0: There's nine ministers.
1: How scandal-plagued David Piccini is on the move.
2: Traffic alert. The westbound 407 still closed from 9th Line to Markham Road for a crash investigation. Full traffic report in seconds.
3: No movement in the American League wildcard race as the Blue Jays and Guardians both rest. And U.S. Open semifinal action. Sports at 15.
4: Triple-digit declines on the TSX, the Dow, and the NASDAQ today, with markets lower for a fourth session, and the price for oil closed above $100. Business at 26.
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2: Now, Rogers Xfinity Internet, traffic and weather together on the ones with Toronto's most frequent traffic reports. It's Mike Davey.
6: Thanks, Asher, and I got some good news for travelers of the westbound 407. Just got off the phone with ETR, and they just reopened the highway, so everything now open at 9th Line traveling westbound. The on-ramps from 9th Line to the highway have also reopened, so some good news there. Not seeing any delays through that stretch either. Pretty lightly traveled on the 407 at this time. Do have delays, though, on some of the other major routes in the GTA, starting with the eastbound 401, just east of Dixon to the 400 Express Collectors, Keele Collectors, Allen Alternating Express Collectors to Leslie. Westbound 401, a bit of volume as you get over to Yonge Express Collectors to Avenue. Once you're beyond that, you're in good shape. Northbound DVP, it's backed up as you get up to Don Mills, over to York Mills. Southbound 404 DVP from Shepherd to the 401. Minor delay through that stretch. If you're joining the westbound Gardner, you can expect a delay west of Spadina to Jameson. Once you're beyond that, pretty smooth sailing. Not seeing any other delays on the Gardner westbound. Westbound at QEW moving fine through Mississauga, Oakville. But as you get into Burlington, still a little bit of volume at Walker's Line to Brant. Your next report is going to be at 8:11. Now your forecast. Here is Jesse Uppel.
7: Breezy northwest winds are slowly easing this evening, and the clouds are going to be clearing out tonight as we dip down to 13 degrees. Tomorrow, it's a beautiful end to the work week. Lots of sunshine, seasonal temperatures near 23 degrees. Tonight's low 13.
5: Right now, we're sitting at 20 degrees with a mostly cloudy sky. 6:80 News Time, 8:03.
2: Happening now, people are lining up to catch a first glimpse of some of the year's most anticipated flicks, while others are embarking on makeshift scavenger hunts, trying to check off as many of their favorite celebrities as they can.
5: And the first screenings are underway for the Toronto International Film Festival. 6:80 Sofia Vavroutsos is fraternizing with the film buff Sun King West.
8: You can feel the movie magic downtown. TIFF is officially on for its 51st edition, transforming King Street into Festival Street. Keith Lee came all the way from Wales for the festival and says he has a long list of movies to see.
9: We're going to see some movies that probably won't come to the UK. So stuff like maybe Conga Boy, The Fortunate Dials. I want to see, I got tickets to see Clarissa.
8: Another opening night premiere is the movie Being Human, telling the story of disability advocate Judith Human. Outside of theaters, TIFF is also a chance for new people to take in the city.
9: Don't say this out loud. It's a better version than New York, I think. And I just love everything. Your Union Station. Wow, what a station.
8: Rogers is a sponsor of TIFF and the parent company of this radio station. On King Street, Sofia Favaruzzo, 6:80 News Radio.
2: And although TIFF is all about celebrities and fun, getting stuck in traffic's anything but that. There are several road closures surrounding the TIFF festivities, so you may be better off taking transit. TTC's Susan Nguyen has some tips on how to get there and which closures to watch out for on your way home.
10: Easiest way to get there is taking our subway on Line 1 to St. Andrew's Station. That puts you steps away from the action, but you can also easily get there from our Osgoode and King stations as well. And if you're traveling later on tonight on Line 1, there's an early subway closure for planned track work. Subway service between St. Clair and College stations will end early at midnight, with frequent shuttle buses operating the rest of the night.
2: And just keep in mind, those road closures for TIFF include King Street from Spadina to University, as well as portions of Simcoe, John, and Blue Jays Way.
5: It's a new look, Inner Circle, for the premiere tonight, with several cabinet ministers on the move. But the opposition has its eye on one controversial change above the rest. 6:80's Richard Southern with more on the shuffle and the reaction.
1: The premier made nine different changes to his cabinet here at the legislature today, but it was one one that left everyone talking, David Piccini. Ford shuffled him from labor minister to minister of infrastructure. Piccini has been under investigation by the Integrity Commissioner all year after questions were raised about his handling of the skills development.

0: Development Fund. The premier, though, defended Pacini and the fund and said the change had nothing to do with the scandal.
1: He trained over the last 2 years close to about 750,000 people. Now it's a natural move to go into infrastructure.
0: But the NDP's Kristen Wong-Tam wonders if it has more to do with Ford trying to get out ahead of that integrity commissioner report.
2: It reminds me about the Titanic, shifting those deck chairs, perhaps getting the same result.
0: Trevor Jones is the new minister of labor. Kinga Serba, now the president of the Treasury Board. Zee Hamid is the new Minister of Tourism. Richard Southern, Queen's Park.
3: 680 News Time, 806. A second arrest has been made in the 2022 homicide case of Dingping Wang. Back on November the 12th of 2022, Wang was found shot to death inside his vehicle in a Scarborough parking lot. It was on August 24th of this year, 39-year-old Justin Longshaw was arrested in connection with the homicide, charged with first-degree murder. It's also alleged that Longshaw is connected to an attempted murder in 2023 that took place in the same parking lot. Today, investigators announced the arrest of 30-year-old Christopher Atkins Price, who's been charged with first-degree murder and attempted murder in both cases. He is scheduled to appear in court tomorrow.
4: 680 News Time, 8:07. Prime Minister Mark Carney addressed the status of the country's trade talks with the U.S. as he announced more support for Ukraine. 680's Lisa Amaral reports.
5: Canada and Ukraine have finalized a $350 million agreement to deliver air defense interceptors through an American-based program, which will help protect Ukraine from Russian airstrikes. This led to reporters asking Prime Minister Mark Carney questions on Canada's trade talks with our neighbors south of the border. Here are some of his thoughts.
6: The biggest impact we can have here in Canada is to focus on what we can control, building at home, diversifying abroad, and delivering for Canadians. And that's what we're going to focus on, and we'll have a chance to draw that out in more details.
5: Carney said that he has spoken to U.S. President Donald Trump a couple of times over the last few days. Bloomberg has recently reported that there is a potential for Canada and the U.S. to return to the negotiating table. Lisa Emerald, 680 News Radio.
3: 680 News Time, 808. Brad Bradford made another big spending promise today without providing a plan to pay for it, while Olivia Chow is officially in campaign mode. 680's Momin Qureshi has the latest on Toronto's mayoral race.
7: With Labor Day in the rear view, the race for mayor is heating up. Brad Bradford setting his sights on Union Station, saying he wants to put a police substation inside to address safety issues, but at this point has not provided any financial details on how he'll pay for any of his campaign promises.
8: We are going to have a plan for you with our fiscal positions and our plan to pay for these things, and you will have that before folks go to the polls in this election.
7: Olivia Chow officially kicking off her re-election bid last night, delivering a message of optimism, spending time touching on her key accomplishments over the last 3 years, including opening Toronto public libraries on Sundays and freezing TTC fares.
9: We have built the foundation. Let's finish what we started.
7: Chow, Bradford, and Chris Alexander will take part in a debate on Monday hosted by the Daily Bread Food Bank. At City Hall, Momin Qureshi, 680 News Radio.
4: For over four decades, millions of Canadians have been carrying on Terry Fox's legacy, thanks to the annual Terry Fox Run. City's Faiza Amin sat down with Terry's niece, Jessie Alder, who explains why the run is so important.
10: We're here today, you know, we've raised over $1 billion for cancer research in the 46 years, and those donations have funded brilliant cancer research, but we still have a ways to go. 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
4: The event is held every year on the second Sunday following Labor Day, which means it will take place on September 20th all across the country.
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3: Time now for the gas price update, and Enpro is predicting an 8-cent drop at midnight to $1.799 a liter at most GTA stations. There's a problem on the westbound QEW near Brant in Burlington. We'll have traffic and weather together next. 680 News Time, 810.
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16: 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Heading out to use the eastbound 401. 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Once you're beyond that, should be in good shape. Northbound DVP. Volume approaching Eglinton to approaching York Mills. Westbound Gardner. Minor delay through Jamison. Once you're beyond that, rest of the drive westbound on the Gardner, moving up to speed. Westbound at QEW. Fine through Mississauga into Oakville and now Burlington. There was a bit of a slowdown, Walkers to Brant, but that has eased off. Eastbound at QEW Gardner combination, not seeing any delays there either. Westbound on the 401, minor slowdown in the collectors just beyond Bayview to approaching Young. Northbound 410, rather, north of Steeles to north of Queen, expected delay. The Tim Hortons Southside Shuffle Blues and Jazz Festival returns to Port Credit September 11th to 13th. 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Your next report is at 8:21. Now your forecast here is Jesse Uppel.
17: Northwest wind still quite breezy through part of this evening, and then overnight tonight a fairly light wind, clear skies down to 13 degrees, and tomorrow it's a beautiful and comfortable day, sunshine and seasonal temperatures near 23 degrees. We'll have some sunshine to start off on Saturday with increasing clouds throughout the day, a high of 24 and a humidex near 29. Tonight's low 13.
3: And right now in downtown Toronto, it is partly cloudy and 21 degrees. 680 News Time, 8:13. A social media trend depicting the Cat in the Hat as a threatening figure has prompted concern after a real-life incident in West Kelowna, B.C. The RCMP says someone in costume chased a teenager last month, while AI-generated posts have also targeted schools and individuals with threatening messages. Police warn that such behavior could lead to charges, including criminal harassment, uttering threats, assault, or intimidation. Similar cases in the U.S. have already led to arrests as authorities caution that pranks causing people to fear for their safety can carry severe consequences. A check of your top stories in sports, 60 seconds away. It's 8:14.
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3: Partly cloudy sky, it is 21 degrees in downtown Toronto. Good evening, I'm Asher Roth. Film fans from around the world have descended upon King Street West to catch a glimpse of the red carpet and also watch first screenings of what could be the next Oscar contenders. It's the first night of TIFF. Portions of John, Simcoe, Peter, and King West are closed until Monday morning. Police have charged a second suspect in connection with the murder of Ding Ping Wong, who was fatally shot in a parking lot near Passmore in Midland. Midland in Scarborough back in November of 2022. 30-year-old Christopher Atkins Price is charged with first-degree murder and also with attempted murder in connection with an incident in that same parking lot 1 year after Wong's murder. Coming up after the break.
1: Durham Regional Police say they've disrupted an organized criminal network. Four people, including two teens, have been charged in connection with a series of break-ins and vehicle thefts across Durham and Toronto.
3: First, though, it's time for sports from Sportsnet 590. The Fan, it's Ben Howes.
2: Thanks, Asher. No Blue Jays tonight as they rest ahead of a huge three-game set against Baltimore, which kicks off tomorrow night. They're trying to shake off the bad vibes after a disappointing end to their road trip, which saw them drop 2 of 3 against the Athletics. Not much in the way of scoreboard watching tonight either. The one game with wild card implications is already in the books, and it's good news for the Jays. The Seattle Mariners defeated the Texas Rangers 4-3. The Rangers fall to a full game back of the Jays in 2 games back of that final wildcard spot currently held by the Cleveland Guardians. The Guardians also have the night off. They'll be back in action tomorrow in Minnesota. Elsewhere in baseball, the Yankees are taking on the Rockies, leading 4-1 in the fourth. The White Sox are taking on the Pirates, no score in the third. Atlanta defeated Tampa earlier today 3-1, and Houston defeated Philly 2-1. In women's singles at the U.S. Open, Aryna Sabalenka takes the first set against Jessica Pegula, 7-5 the final. She leads the second set 2-1. At 8:30, Coco Gauff will take on Elena Rybakina. We'll get the first look at Gavin McKenna in a Leaf sweater this weekend as he is one of 26 players named to the Prospect Challenge roster, which will be held in Gatineau. The Leafs will take on the Senators on Saturday, followed by the Jets on Sunday, and we're about 20 minutes away from the first ever NFL game in Australia. The 49ers will take on the Rams in Melbourne. That gets going at 8:30. Sports at 15 and 45, past every hour or anytime at sportsnet.ca.
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3: 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Another Canadian politician's making appearances on American airwaves as Conservative leader Pierre Poilievre spent the day in New York pitching closer ties with our neighbors south of the border amidst the tense trade war. Speaking with CNBC today, Poilievre noted that Canada did not start the fight as he refused to criticize Prime Minister Carney for walking away from the most recent U.S. trade proposal.
24: But look, let's be honest, the administration hit us with tariffs first and everything escalated thereafter. And my mission here is to fight for my country, not to score political points domestically. Politics ends at the border.
3: He says a stronger and more unified North America is needed to tackle threats abroad. Durham police say the same organized crime network is responsible for roughly 36 violent crimes that were committed across that region, and 4 teens linked to that group are now facing charges. 680's Phil Martino has more on the results of Project Magenta.
1: From smash and grabs to vehicle thefts, Durham Regional Police's acting deputy chief Glenn Cornier says these are crimes that victimized residents and business owners.
25: These were alleged brazen acts committed by a group of young men who showed a complete disregard for the law.
1: According to Detective Sergeant Dave Davies, the same group of suspects was linked to 36 incidents across Durham and Toronto between June and September.
26: As a result of the investigation, detectives identified and arrested 4 individuals believed to be involved in this organized crime group.
1: The accused include a 15-year-old, a 16-year-old, and 2 18-year-olds. They are facing more than 200 charges. Phil Martino, 680 News Radio.
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16: This report brought to you by Lexus of Oakville. Southbound on the 400, approaching Innisfil Beach Road. Two left lanes going to be closed off with construction. So it starts to slow down south of Maple View to approaching Innisfil Beach Road. Once you're through that, you're into another delay caused by construction. This one going to be approaching Highway 88. Another couple of lanes closed off, this time two right lanes. So slow through that construction zone. Once you're beyond that, you're in good shape. Not seeing any other delays on the southbound 400. Eastbound 401 busy. Dixon to the 400 Express Collectors approaching Avenue in the Express. Bayview Collectors to approaching the 404. Slow through Kennedy in the Collectors. Westbound 401. Starting to see a bit of a slowdown as you approach Port Union in the Collectors. Once you're beyond that, it doesn't really slow back down. It's in pretty good shape right now, the westbound 401. Northbound DVP, it's busy now, really slowing down as you approach Bayview Bloor to approaching Don Mills. Guessing there's got to be a problem here. I'm just going to quickly try and pull up a camera here, see if I can see what is going on. Not on that one. Not on that one, and then not on that one either. Okay, not sure what's happening there. Star 680, you can call in and let me know if you're passing a problem. Once you're beyond that delay, minor slowdown north of Eglinton to approaching York Mills. Southbound 404 DVP approaching Shepherd to the 401. You can expect a delay. 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Your next report is at 8:31. Now your forecast. Here's Jesse Uppel.
17: Northwest winds are slowly easing as we move through this evening, and the clouds are clearing out tonight as we dip down to 13 degrees. Tomorrow, it's a sunny and seasonal day, reaching a high of 23 for the afternoon. Sunshine to start off on the weekend. Saturday, midday, increasing clouds, reaching a high of 24. We'll feel closer to 29. And then sun and cloud on Sunday, slight chance of a few passing showers, a high of 25 degrees. Tonight, slow 13.
3: In downtown Toronto this hour, a few clouds and 21 degrees.
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3: Coming up at 8:30, we'll hear from movie buffs lining up to catch world premieres and other fun flicks on the first day of TIFF. 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Those stories and more at the bottom of the hour.
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3: More than 2 months since the big trade was first reported, Kawhi Leonard is still not officially a Toronto Raptor again, and sources say that the Clippers may be to blame. 680's Alex Ixero has more.
4: So the word earlier this week was the Clippers need a bit more time to finalize the trade, with their front office in flux after suspensions to president of basketball operations Lawrence Frank and owner Steve Ballmer. But today, NBA reporter Mark Stein detailing how league observers wonder if the Clippers are, quote, considering something even more drastic to spite Kawhi for accepting the NBA's punishment rather than file an appeal. The only thing Kawhi got was a $700,000 fine, while the Clippers were fined $30 million and stripped of 5 first-round picks, with the team vying to fight the cap circumvention penalty. Kawhi is currently in Miami, where some Raptors are going through informal team workouts, with Kawhi limited to individual workouts with the trade still pending. Alex Ixero, 680 News Radio.
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11: TSX lower for a fourth straight day, was also the biggest loser today, down 400 points, 35,506, a drop of 1.1%. Shares in Empire, the parent company of Sobeys, lower by 3% today. First quarter results included disappointing same-store sales growth, while Q1 sales did meet estimates. Gold futures today lower by 2.2% to 4,331. And then silver was down 5.4% on the day, $64 the ounce. Oil went the other way. It was higher for an eighth day, up $6.43, 102.48 a barrel. The latest U.S. supply report did show a drop of 391,000 barrels last week. That's pretty small. But Iran is showing no signs of backing down. While the U.S. president seems somewhat resigned to the fact, the price for oil may not drop until after the U.S. midterms. On Wall Street, the Dow was lower for a fourth day as well, down 316 points. The S&P down 44, the NASDAQ down 171. The latest producer price report suggests inflationary pressures are increasing as oil prices continue to move higher. And these two things are adding to expectations. The Federal Reserve could hike interest rates as soon as next week. The overall inflation reading for August is set to be released in the U.S., tomorrow. At the Business Center, I'm Chris McCusker.
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3: In downtown Toronto right now, a few clouds in the sky. It is 21 degrees. Joanne Legan is the evening show editor. Patrick Luciani is our news director. 680 News Radio is CFTR AM Toronto. 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
2: Good evening. It's Thursday, September 10th. I'm Christine Ritchie.
3: I'm Asher Roth. Here's what's making news right now.
12: Celebrity spawning is in full swing on King West.
3: Jodie Comer.
12: Anna Kendrick. Sarah Paulson. Cynthia Erivo. Eagle-eyed moviegoers are trying to meet their favorites as TIFF returns to the city.
2: Doug Ford shuffles some of his cabinet. The opposition says Ford is trying to avoid a scandal.
3: If you can hold off from filling up before midnight tonight, you'll be pleased because prices are plunging.
18: In Calgary, Canada has signed a new partnership agreement with Ukraine, but all eyes are on the potential for new trade talks with our neighbors south of the border.
19: The Jays rest before welcoming Baltimore to town for a three-game set, and the Rams take on the 49ers down under. Sports at 45.
20: The TSX drops by 400 points, the Dow down by more than 300, the NASDAQ down by more than 100, and oil closed above $100. Business at 56.
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2: Time for Rogers Xfinity, internet traffic and weather together on the ones. 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
16: This report brought to you by Dynamic, northbound at DVP. Heard from a couple of traffic spotters in Toronto Transportation. So I guess as you approach Don Mills, there's going to be two right lanes closed off. So the right lane and the center lane shut down, only the left lane getting through. One of the traffic spotters told me a vehicle ended up in the guardrail. Emergency crews on scene. Toronto Transportation is calling this a stalled vehicle. Either way, down to a single lane, going to be very slow north of Dundas to approaching Don Mills. Once you're through that, you're in good shape, not seeing any other delays. Southbound 404 DVP approaching Shepherd to the 401, and that's going to be moving slowly. Eastbound 401 volume Dixon to the 400. Express collectors, actually just in the express now, collectors moving much better. So when it splits into the express and collector lanes, I'd go with the collectors here. You'll save yourself a little bit of time. Gets busy again as you approach Bayview. Express collectors to approaching the 404, slow through Salem. Traveling northbound 410, volume north of Steeles to north of Queen. Southbound on the 400, construction approaching Innisfil Beach Road, two left lanes closed off, so slow south of Maple View to approaching Innisfil Beach Road once you're beyond that. If you're traveling towards Highway 88, it'll get slow again because of maintenance work. Two right lanes closed off here, slow through that construction zone. Once you're through that, no other delays on the southbound 400. It's moving up to speed. While other money managers stay idle, Dynamic is never a neutral because your money can't grow if it doesn't move. Learn more at dynamic.ca/active. Your next report at 8:41. Now your forecast. Here is Jesse Uppel.
17: We've had some gusty winds out of the northwest today. Those slowly wind down as we work our way throughout this evening, and the clouds are clearing out gradually through tonight down to 13 degrees. Friday, sunny and seasonal with a high of 23 degrees. Tonight's low, 13.
3: Downtown Toronto right now, it's partly cloudy and 21 degrees. 680 News Time, 8:33.
2: And they'll be walking amongst us for the next 10 days. 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
18: Anna Kendrick, Sarah Paulson, Cynthia Erivo.
22: Probably tonight, Sebastian Stan.
12: Director Theo Reese, who's behind the movie Stuffed, was the first person who greeted supporters, but some who were hoping to see another VIP tell me they're leaving a little disappointed.
23: I was looking forward to seeing Jody, but I don't think we're going to be able to get the chance to.
12: Beyond the star-studded cast, TIFF is a showcase for some massive movies. Tonight's world premiere of Being Human is one drawing crowds. Other anticipated features include Babies with Seth Rogen. Rogers is a sponsor of TIFF and the parent company of this radio station. On Festival Street, Sophia Vavaruzzo, 680 News Radio.
2: Doug Ford shuffled his cabinet today, but the opposition suspects the move is Ford's way of trying to get ahead of a scandal that centers around Ford's labor minister, David Piccini. 680's Richard Southern breaks it all down.
24: Of the nine ministers shuffled here at Queen's Park today, it was one that drew the most attention. David Piccini, who's been embroiled in scandal this year as Minister of Labor, with allegations that he may have doled out taxpayer dollars from the Skills Development Fund to individuals he had ties to. The Integrity Commissioner currently investigating it. Piccini is now the new Minister of Infrastructure, though the Premier denied the change had anything to do with the scandal.
28: It's a combination of moving people around, getting a fresh outlook, a fresh start. It's a natural
0: potential move to go into infrastructure.
24: The NDP's Kristen Wong Tam not so sure.
1: He's doing it preemptively. So you can imagine that the report upcoming from the Integrity Commissioner is going to be very damning.
24: Trevor Jones is the new Minister of Labor. Kinga Surma named the President of the Treasury Board, and Zee Hamid now the Minister of Tourism, filling that role after Stan Cho resigned earlier this summer amid another scandal into hotel expenses. Richard Southern, Queen's Park.
3: 680 News Time, 8:35. The Prime Minister appeared alongside the President of Ukraine in Alberta this afternoon. This as more rumors swirl around Canada-U.S. trade talks. 680's Lisa Emerald joins us with what we're learning.
18: Canada and Ukraine have shared a new 100-year partnership that will see a more than $430 million loan to Ukraine and defense manufacturing, which will go through a U.S.-based program. Prime Minister Mark Carney spoke to reporters in Banff, Alberta, and touched on Canadian trade and how he speaks with U.S. President Donald Trump regularly.
5: We're always ready to sit down in a professional way to negotiate. We think there is a mutually beneficial deal possible that respects our sovereignty and is in the interests of both countries.
18: Bloomberg has reported that there is a possibility that Canada and the U.S. will return to the negotiating table. Lisa Emerald, 680 News Radio.
2: 680 News Time, 8:36. Durham police claim to have busted up a lucrative crime ring. 680's Phil Martino has that story.
20: Durham Regional Police dubbed their investigation Project Magenta. Acting Deputy Chief Glenn Carnier says it was a significant probe into an organized criminal group.
6: Alleged to have been responsible for a series of commercial break and enters, vehicle thefts, and theft from vehicles across Durham Region and Toronto.
20: According to investigators, the same group of suspects has been linked to 36 incidents between June and September. Four people have now been arrested.
7: Mahith Sivananathan, an 18-year-old Pickering man, was arrested and facing 93 criminal charges. Mohammed Shakrak, an 18-year-old from Toronto, is facing 12 charges. A 16-year-old from Pickering and a 15-year-old from Scarborough were also arrested.
20: Combined, the four accused are facing over 200 charges. Phil Martino, 680 News Radio.
3: 680 News Time, 8:37. Toronto police have made a second arrest in connection with the homicide of a Scarborough man back in 2022. It was on November the 12th of that year that 31-year-old Ding Peng Wong was shot and killed while inside a vehicle near Midland and Passmore. On August the 24th of this year, police announced the arrest of 39-year-old Justin Longshot, charging him with first-degree murder, and also alleged that he was involved in an attempted murder in the same parking lot in 2023. Today, investigators say they've arrested 30-year-old Christopher Atkins Price of Toronto, and they've charged him with first-degree murder and with attempted murder in connection with both cases. Atkins Price is set to appear in court tomorrow.
2: The annual Terry Fox Run is fast approaching, and like every other year, Canadians will carry on Terry's legacy. City's Faiza Amin spoke to a 13-year-old cancer survivor who was also diagnosed with sarcoma and explains how Terry inspired him throughout his journey.
8: Well, Terry was so incredibly brave, and whenever I was having a bad day or having to go into surgery, I reminded myself that Terry ran a marathon every single day, and that gave me the push to get through that day. And I thought, you know, if Terry could do that, I can get through this.
2: This year's annual Terry Fox Run will take place on September 20th all across Canada.
3: Well, we now know when a major construction project will get underway on University Avenue. 680's Kyle Hawking has more.
25: This is a project that was initially supposed to begin the first week of August, but the city delayed it at the last minute. A planned water main installation was to start on August 4th and tie up the northbound lanes on University from north of Queen to College Streets. The deferral was because of coordination issues, and there was no date given for when work might begin. But last week, we learned the city was doing inspections on University, which gave us a sign that work might start sooner rather than later. And now it's official, with the city saying they're aiming for a September 21st start date. Once underway, northbound University will be reduced to a single lane from Armory to College, and construction will extend through spring 2027. With a 9-year drive, Kyle Hawking, 680 News Radio.
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2: 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Enpro predicts the price will drop 8 cents at midnight to $1.79.9 a liter at most GTA stations. And coming up in 60 seconds, traffic and your forecast.
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2: Time for Rogers Xfinity, internet traffic and weather together on the ones. Here's Mike Davey.
16: This report brought to you by Shoppers Drug Mart, northbound on the DVP. There's a collision approaching Don Mills. The right lane and center lane will be closed off. So in the left lane, going to be getting through here very slow from Dundas to the scene of the crash. Once you're through that, should be in good shape. Not seeing any other delays on the northbound DVP. Southbound DVP 404, bit of a slowdown approaching Shepherd to the 401. Eastbound 401, volume Dixon to the 400 Express Collectors. And then it slows back down just beyond Yonge in the Express approaching Bayview Collectors to Leslie. Minor delay as you go through Warden in the Collectors. Westbound 401, pretty lightly traveled, moving up to speed, not seeing any delays. Southbound on the 400, a couple of construction spots going to slow down your drive. The first one approaching Innisfil Beach Road, two left lanes closed off, so slow through that construction zone. And then busy as you approach Highway 88, this time two right lanes will be closed off for that road work. Northbound on the 410, north of Steeles to north of Queen, expect a delay. 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Now your forecast, here is Jesse Uppel.
17: Fairly quiet conditions this evening. Breezy northwest winds are winding down and we are clearing out the clouds through the overnight, dipping down to 13 degrees. Tomorrow it's sunny and seasonal for the most part, 23 for the daytime high, and then sunshine to start off on the weekend. Saturday, mid-afternoon, increasing clouds, a high of 24 will feel like 29. Tonight's low, 13.
2: And right now we're sitting at 19 degrees with a partly cloudy sky. Coming up on 680 News, the planet Mercury is shrinking, all because of internal cooling. That story, your headlines and sports, all up next. 680 News Time, 8:43.
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2: It is 19 degrees and partly cloudy. Good evening. I'm Christine Ritchie.
3: I'm Asher Roth. Here are the top stories this hour.
2: A whole lot of glamour just hit Toronto, and no, it's not Asher Roth, with the 51st Toronto International Film Festival opening this evening. Almost 300 films are being shown over the next 10 days, with dozens of movie stars walking the red carpet. And Doug Ford shuffled his cabinet today, the opposition calling the move a way to get ahead of a scandal that centers around former Labour Minister David Piccini. He is now the Infrastructure Minister, but remains under investigation by the Integrity Commissioner because of how he handled a $2.5 billion fund. And Canada and Ukraine ink a 100-year alliance today, with billions in defense and drone commitments as Canada backs Kyiv's air defenses through the winter. 680 News Time, 8:45. Now time for sports. From Sportsnet 590 The Fan, here's Mike Davey. Or, sorry, Ben House. Sorry,
0: thanks,
2: Ben.
0: Christine.
2: Jeez. All the glamour from Asher's is messing me up tonight.
0: Oh, no worries. I take it as a compliment. Mike Davey is a great guy. It's a quiet night on the sports schedule. The Jays have the night off before kicking off a three-game set against Baltimore at Rogers Center. The Orioles sit just two games back of the Blue Jays for the final wildcard spot, and they also have the night off. The first game will bring a familiar face back to Rogers Center as Chris Bassett will take the ball for the Orioles. Max Scherzer will take the ball for the Jays, and you can catch that one on Sportsnet at 7. Just one game that concerns the wildcard race on today. The Texas Rangers fell to the Seattle Mariners 4-3 the final there. They now sit two games back of the Guardians for the final wildcard spot. And the Jays, of course, just sitting one game back of that spot. The Guardians are also off tonight. Elsewhere in baseball, Atlanta defeated Tampa 3-1 the final there. And Houston defeated Philly 2-1. The Yankees are hosting the Rockies, leading 4-1 in the bottom of the fifth, while the Pirates are taking on the White Sox. Pirates lead 1-0 in the bottom of the fourth. The NFL is down under to kick off the season. San Francisco is taking on L.A. That one's just underway. This one is scoreless in the first quarter. The Maple Leafs will be in Gatineau this weekend for the Prospect Challenge, and that will include first overall pick Gavin McKenna. That will be your first chance to see him in a Leafs jersey. The Leafs youngsters will take on Ottawa on Saturday and then Winnipeg on Sunday. Semifinal action at the U.S. Open. Aryna Sabalenka is off to the U.S. Open Finals after defeating Jessica Pegula in straight sets. Coco Gauff and Elena Rybakina will get going at 8:50. AFC Toronto is taking on Montreal, and they trail 1-0. Sports at 15 and 45 past every hour or anytime at sportsnet.ca.
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2: 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Thousands of Donald Trump supporters gathered in Dallas for Trumpapalooza, where anti-Canada rhetoric echoed the U.S. president's increasingly hostile trade messaging. One attendee from Tennessee called Canada communist, while saying she still hopes growing bilateral tensions can eventually be resolved. Trump used the Republican midterm convention to again mock Canada, including repeating his proposal to rename Lake Ontario Lake America and claiming Ottawa is desperate for a trade deal. Gallup polling published in March found Canada's favorable rating among Republicans fell sharply, dropping 23 points from 85% in 2025. Well, a small planet is getting even smaller. AP correspondent Ed Donahue reports.
15: The solar system's smallest planet, Mercury, is shrinking faster than scientists expected. Mercury is barely 3,000 miles across. Study author Gaku Nishiyama with the German Aerospace Center's Institute of Space Research says the planet has lost in diameter as much as 14 miles.
19: On Mercury, you can find so many wrinkles and low-bed spots.
5: which is a kind of the consequence of the radial contraction. Because, for example, you can imagine a grape turning into a raisin.
15: Mercury has been shrinking ever since its formation 4.5 billion years ago because of internal cooling, which is tightening the surface.
5: Once the temperature reaches the same level as surrounding, the Mercury would not lose the heat, which means Mercury stops shrinking. But that would not happen.
15: A linked European and Japanese spacecraft is advancing toward Mercury and should enter orbit there in November. I'm Ed Donahue.
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0: This report brought to you by CapitalDirect.ca. Northbound on the DVP, they cleared the collision approaching Don Mills, so all lanes have reopened. Still going to be slow from Dundas to approaching Don Mills, but the flow of traffic already starting to improve. Once you get north of that, you're in good shape, not seeing any other delays. Eastbound on the 401, minor slowdown approaching Bayview in the Express. Leslie Collectors to approaching the 404 slows you approach Kennedy in the Collectors. Westbound 401 moving pretty good right now, not really seeing any delays. There was some construction setting up Dixie to the 410 in the Collectors, but doesn't look like it's causing a delay, which is good. Northbound 410, still got a little bit of volume here hanging around north of Steeles to north of Queen. Southbound 400 busy in a two spots. Both are because of construction. The first one approaching Innisfil Beach Road. Two left lanes slow there. Two left lanes closed. It will be slow there, though, as you approach Innisfil Beach Road. And then as you continue southbound approaching Highway 88, two right lanes closed off here. So expect a delay through that construction zone. And once you're beyond that, not seeing any other slowdowns. Take a little, pay a little. 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Your next report is at 9:01. Now your forecast, Jesse Upel.
17: Breezy winds out of the northwest are slowly easing through this evening, and the clouds are clearing out tonight as we dip down to 13 degrees. A sunny and seasonal end to the work week tomorrow, a high near 23 for the afternoon. Sunshine to start on Saturday. We'll have clouds building in throughout the day, reaching a high of 24, humidex near 29, slightly milder for Sunday. Sun and cloud 25 degrees, with that slight chance of a few passing showers. Tonight's low 13.
2: Right now sitting at 19 degrees of the partly cloudy sky.
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2: 680 News Time, 8:54 in the U.S. The FBI arrested a California football mom today for allegedly stealing hundreds of thousands of dollars in school fundraising money. Here's ABC's Wayne Cabot.
4: Orange County authorities say Julie Molina, treasurer of the Booster Club, boosted more than $400,000 to pay off her mortgage and her credit cards. A real gut punch to the high school football team and donors, says Max Duncan, the mayor of Aliso Viejo.
7: It'll feel like a gut punch to all the people who went out there and raised the money and put on all the events.
4: The 56-year-old is charged with wire fraud that could get her 80 years if convicted. She allegedly hid the payments with made-up reports, her husband saying he had no idea how the house got paid for.
8: I really don't know anything.
4: Wayne Cabot, ABC News.
2: It's a day to recharge for the Blue Jays as they return home from a three-city road trip. 680's Alex Xero has the latest on the team's hunt for October.
20: The Blue Jays ended up going 5-4 on their road trip, but those two losses in Sacramento against the Athletics could really loom large if the Jays fail to make the playoffs by a game or two. Here's Sportsnet's Shai Davidi.
24: You know, people were flying so high during the Kansas City series because Jays had moved into a playoff spot and were looking great, and all of a sudden, you know, you have one bad series and the sky is falling, and that is September baseball.
20: The Jays and Guardians both have today off, so the Jays will start tomorrow a game back of Cleveland for the final wildcard spot. The Orioles will be at Rogers Center this weekend as former Jay Chris Bassitt and Max Scherzer get the series opener tomorrow. Toronto's sitting two games ahead of Baltimore in the wildcard race, looking to hand the Orioles a devastating blow. Alex Xero, 680 News Radio.
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27: A tough day if you're holding stock in companies that are connected to copper. So Reuters today reporting the White House has not yet made a decision on refined copper tariffs as it weighs concerns about higher prices raising manufacturing costs against the potential benefit of encouraging more mining in the U.S. Now, this has shares in Canadian-based First Quantum Minerals moving lower today. That stock dropped 7.2%. The TSX finishing in the red for a fourth straight day. It was down 400 points, 35,506. Gold futures lower today, down 2.2% to 4,331. Even as oil moved higher for an eighth day, up $6.43, 102.48 a barrel. The Wall Street Journal says Iran is producing ballistic missiles again using stored components. This suggests another potential escalation in its war with the U.S. On Wall Street, the odds a little higher today for an interest rate hike in the U.S. as soon as next week. The rising energy prices part of the story, along with an uptick in producer prices, with the August inflation data set to be released tomorrow. The Dow today was down 316, the S&P down 44, and the NASDAQ down 171. Adobe reported earnings after the closing bell. Adjusted earnings per share coming in better than expected, while the forecast missed estimates. And then over at Oracle, adjusted revenue in Q1 better than expected, while cloud sales beat estimates. At the Business Center, I'm Chris McCusker.
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5: It's Thursday, the 10th of September. Good evening, I'm Asher Roth.
2: And I'm Christine Ritchie. Here's what's making news this hour.
9: Some of the biggest stars in the world are taking the city by storm. TIFF is back in town with a highly anticipated world premiere drawing crowds to the core.
10: The premier shuffles his cabinet, moving embattled David Piccini.
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13: In Alberta, Prime Minister Mark Carney and Ukrainian President Volodymyr Zelensky have pledged a 100-year partnership. But the spotlight continues to remain on trade talks between Canada and the U.S.
5: And

0: There's some maintenance work happening south of Mayfield, so it's starting to get a little bit slow through there. The Big Apple is so much more than a great rest stop with fun free activities like mini putt, a children's carousel, petting zoo, and more. The Big Apple, exit 497 off the 401 or thebigapple.ca. Your next report in less than 10 minutes. Now your forecast. 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
1: Breezy northwest winds are slowly easing this evening, and the clouds are going to be clearing out tonight as we dip down to 13 degrees. Tomorrow, it's a beautiful end to the work week. Lots of sunshine, seasonal temperatures near 23 degrees. Tonight's low 13.
2: Right now, sitting at 19 degrees with a partly cloudy sky. 680 News Time, 9:03.
3: Happening now, fans are lining King Street ready to spot their favorite stars as cinephiles get ready to try and see as many films as they can in 10 days. The final screenings of the day are set to air for the 51st edition of the Toronto International Film Festival. Day one is well underway.
2: 680 Sophia Vavaroutsos joins us on the corner of King and John Streets.
4: Movie magic taking over downtown on opening night of the Toronto International Film Festival. Fans along Festival Street were greeted by director Theo Reese, who's behind the movie Stuffed, at the first fan zone of the event. And inside downtown theaters, thousands of film fanatics are set to take in some of the biggest movies of the year at TIFF. That's what these moviegoers say they're here for.
5: I've been here before, a few years ago. Well, this particular time, I've had more days available, so I'm going to be going to three movies.
6: We're seeing the premiere of Babies with Seth Rogen.
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4: Tonight, also the world premiere of Being Human. It stars Ruth Madeley with other big names too, including Mark Ruffalo and Dylan O'Brien. Rogers is the title sponsor of TIFF and the parent company of this radio station on King Street, a.k.a. Festival Street. Sophia Vavaroutsos, 680 News Radio.
3: Now, there are several road closures for the event. If you're headed down, your best bet is to leave the driving to public transit. The TTC's Susan Nguyen has more on how to get there and some detours you may need to get around to get home tonight.
8: 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That puts you steps away from the action, but you can also easily get there from our Osgoode and King stations as well. And if you're traveling later on tonight on Line 1, subway service between St. Clair and College stations will end early at midnight, with frequent shuttle buses operating the rest of the night.
3: Closures in the area include King Street or Festival Street from Spadina to University, and John Street closed from Wellington to Adelaide. Those streets will be off limits for drivers until early Monday morning.
2: 680 News Time, 9:05. Some critics are calling Doug Ford's cabinet shuffle today a preemptive move to dodge a scandal. The biggest controversial cabinet swap centers around David Pacini. 680's Queen's Park reporter Richard Southern has the latest.
9: The headline grabber in the shuffle was David Pacini. He is under investigation by the Integrity Commissioner after the Auditor General raised questions about his handling of the Skills Development Fund. Pacini, who was Minister of Labour, was named the new Minister of Infrastructure by Premier Ford, who denied the change had anything to do with the scandal.
10: I changed, I think it was 9 ministers, so it's a combination of moving people around, getting a fresh outlook, a fresh start.
9: But the NDP's Kristen Wong-Tam has a different take on the move.
11: The Premier is doing everything he can to shuffle Pacini, and he's doing it preemptively. And
9: perhaps trying to get out ahead of the Integrity Commissioner report. Trevor Jones is the new Minister of Labour. Kinga Serba named President of the Treasury Board. Zee Hameed, the new Minister of Tourism, following the resignation of Stan Cho earlier this summer. And former Olympic rower Brian Saunderson, the new Minister of Sport. Richard Southern, Queen's Park.
3: 680 News Time, 9:06. The Ontario Science Centre is set to lay off 30 employees, including its entire science department, as the organization undergoes a restructuring. CEO Paul Cortinar told the staff that the Science Centre is eliminating its live exhibits and science department, business development department, and security operations. The province abruptly closed the East Toronto facility in 2024 after citing an engineering report that found roof deficiencies, a decision that critics have questioned, some of whom have even offered to pay for the repairs. Ontario is now building a new $1 billion science center replacement on the grounds of Ontario Place.
2: Canada and Ukraine sign a sweeping 100-year defense pact today, with Carney and Zelensky inking a deal for drone production, air defense, and trade. 680's Lisa Emeril has all the details.
12: Canada and Ukraine have pledged a 100-year partnership where Canada will provide Ukraine with what is being described as a very important defense package. It will include defense manufacturing.

0: manufacturing agreements, some of which will go through a U.S.-based program. This sparked questions regarding Canada and U.S. trade, which Prime Minister Mark Carney touched on when speaking to reporters in Banff, Alberta.
1: We are a confident country. We have issues, obviously, in terms of the trade relationships with the United States, but we have everything else. We have everything the world wants. We have a world that wants to work with us.
0: Bloomberg has recently reported that trade talks between Canada and the U.S. can potentially return to the negotiating table. Lisa Emeril, 680 News Radio.
2: 680 News Time, 9:08. Durham police have laid hundreds of charges in connection with a months-long investigation into break-ins and vehicle thefts. 680's Phil Martino reports.
3: Durham Regional Police Detective Sergeant Dave Davies says Project Magenta examined a series of break-ins and vehicle thefts across Durham and Toronto between June and September.
4: One of the incidents linked to this investigation occurred on June 14, 2026, when suspects carried out two smash-and-grab break-ins at a trading card retailer in Ajax, resulting in the theft of approximately $148,000 worth of merchandise.
3: Acting Deputy Chief Glenn Cornier says they were responsible for offenses that victimized residents and business owners.
5: By disrupting organized criminal networks rather than simply responding to individual incidents, we can have a greater impact on community safety.
3: A 15-year-old, a 16-year-old, and two 18-year-olds from Toronto and Pickering are facing a combined 229 charges. Phil Martino, 680 News Radio.
6: The Blue Jays are licking their wounds and resting up ahead of a critical homestand that begins with a division rival nipping at their heels in the wild card race. 680's Alex Xero reports.
7: The Blue Jays and Orioles will open a weekend series tomorrow with Toronto back home from a 5-4 road trip. The Jays coming off that really disappointing trip to Sacramento, losing 2 of 3, but still, they're a game back of Cleveland for the third and final wild card spot. Sportsnet Shai Davidi on the twists and turns of 2026.
8: The only reason the Blue Jays are in this spot is because the American League is so across the board remarkably average. And that has allowed them to stay in the race through some of their periods of struggle throughout the course of the year.
7: And the Jays will try to deal a significant blow to Baltimore's wild card hopes. The Orioles are 2 games back of the Jays in the standings. The pitching matchup for Game 1, Max Scherzer against former Jay Chris Bassitt. Alex Xero, 680 News Radio.
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2: 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Enpro's predicting an 8-cent drop at midnight to just under $1.80 a liter at most GTA stations. Up next, traffic and weather together, including a problem on the westbound 401 west of the 427 in the collectors. 680 News Time, 9:10.
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16: This report brought to you by Shoppers Drug Mart, southbound on the 400. A couple of delays here, both caused by construction. The first one approaching Innisfil Beach Road, two left lanes closed off, so slow through that construction zone. Then it's going to slow back down approaching Highway 88, two right lanes closed off here, so keep that in mind. Northbound DVP, Don Mills up to York Mills, moving slowly. That's going to be volume. Westbound on the 401, looks like crews getting ready to set up some construction at the 427. Three left lanes will be closed off. Just west of the 427 in the collectors, the right lane is blocked with a stalled vehicle. Starting to slow down as you travel through the 427 on the westbound 401, so keep that in mind. Very minor, not a very long stretch of highway that's moving slowly. Northbound 410 is still busy north of Steeles to north of Queen. 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Your next report is at 921. Now your forecast. Here is Jesse Uppel.
17: Northwest wind still quite breezy through part of this evening, and then overnight tonight, a fairly light wind, clear skies down to 13 degrees. And tomorrow, it's a beautiful and comfortable day, sunshine and seasonal temperatures near 23 degrees. We'll have some sunshine to start off on Saturday with increasing clouds throughout the day, a high of 24 and a humidex near 29. Tonight's low 13.
2: Right now in downtown Toronto, it is partly cloudy and 21 degrees. 680 News Time, 913. A new report estimates that more than 4 million new homes need to be built over the next 10 years to restore pre-pandemic new home prices in this country. Chris McCusker has more from the 680 Business Center.
18: The report comes from the Federal Housing Agency, which says Canada narrowly chipped away at its supply gap over the past year. But we still need nearly 4.7 million new homes to restore pre-pandemic affordability by 2036. The latest supply gap estimate report from the Canada Mortgage and Housing Corporation says between 417 and 469,000 new housing units are needed per year to reach affordability targets. That's down slightly from its last estimate in July of 2025. However, home construction is expected to slow, even as housing costs have come down as population growth slows. Edmonton remains the only large market in Canada without a housing supply gap. Chris McCusker, 680 News Radio.
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2: A few clouds in the sky. It is 21 degrees in downtown Toronto. Good evening. I'm Asher Roth. Premier Doug Ford unveiled a new-look cabinet today, handing in rich titles to 37 of his 80 MPPs, including himself. That is roughly half of his total caucus. The opposition NDP are accusing Ford of trying to shift attention away from a potential scandal. Prime Minister Mark Carney announced a new 100-year agreement with Ukraine today. It's a deal that will include partnership on drone production, air defense, and for trade. And film buffs are flocking the portion of King Street near John as it's the first day of TIFF. Several films are making their premieres today and will be for the next week and a half. Portions of King, John, Peter, Blue Jays Way, and Simcoe are closed until early Monday morning. Time now for sports from Sportsnet 590 The Fan. It's Ben Howes.
0: Thanks, Asher. The Blue Jays are resting tonight, trying to shake off a disappointing end to their road trip that saw them drop 2 of 3 against the Athletics. Baltimore comes to town tomorrow to kick off a 3-game set. They sit just 2 games back of the Jays in the race for the final wild card spot in the American League, and the Jays are sitting just 1 game back of the Guardians for that spot. The Guardians are also off tonight. They'll be back in action tomorrow in Minnesota. There was just 1 game today with wild card implications. The Texas Rangers, who started the day 1/2 game back of the Jays, took on the Seattle Mariners and lost 4-3, so they're now 2 games back of the final wild card spot. Elsewhere in baseball, the Yankees are hosting the Rockies, leading 4-1 in the 7th. The White Sox are taking on the Pirates. Pirates lead this one 1-0 in the bottom of the 6th. While earlier today, Atlanta defeated Tampa 3-1 and Houston defeated Philadelphia 2-1. In the NFL, San Fran is taking on LA in the first ever game in Australia. The Rams lead 7-3 in the 2nd quarter. Semifinal action at the U.S. Open. Aryna Sabalenka defeated Jessica Pegula in straight sets, while Coco Gauff is leading Elena Rybakina in the 1st set. The Leafs will send 26 youngsters to take part in the Prospect Challenge in Gatineau this weekend. It includes 5 picks from the 2026 draft, including 1st overall pick Gavin McKenna. The Leafs will take on the Sens prospects on Saturday before taking on Winnipeg on Sunday. And finally, AFC Toronto tied Montreal 2-2, the final. Sports at 15 and 45 past every hour or anytime at sportsnet.ca.
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2: 680 News Time, 919. And now that Olivia Chow's launched her re-election campaign, it feels like the municipal election race is really started officially. 680's Momin Qureshi has more on what the mayoral candidates are pledging today.
10: Now that Labor Day has come and gone, campaigns are starting to rev up. Brad Bradford out in front of Union Station this morning saying he wants a stronger police presence to try to address safety issues.
26: I will put a Toronto police substation inside Union Station, a permanent and visible police presence.
10: But Bradford has yet to provide details on how he plans to pay for the substation or the 1,000 new police officers he says he will hire, though he says that plan is coming. Olivia Chow officially kicking off her campaign last night, highlighting some of the key things she's accomplished in her 3 years as mayor, including freezing TTC fares and investing in keeping libraries open 7 days a week.
30: We have turned the corner, and we are feeling more optimistic.
10: Bradford, Chow, and Chris Alexander will be taking part in the Daily Bread Food Bank's mayoral debate on Monday at City Hall. Momin Qureshi, 680 News Radio.
2: And more than 4 decades after his remarkable marathon of hope, millions of Canadians have been carrying on the legacy of Terry Fox. 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
3: 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Northbound DVP volume north of Don Mills up to York Mills. Traveling southbound 400. A couple of construction delays here. The first one approaching Innisfil Beach Road. Two left lanes closed off there. I would say the worst one is further south as you start to approach Highway 88. Two right lanes shut down. So it's going to be slow through that construction zone as well. Once you're beyond that, though, the rest is southbound 400 moving up to speed. Westbound 401. Some construction getting set up at the 427. It's going to be three left lanes closed off. So starting to slow down through the 427. Once you're beyond that, again, good, looking like a pretty good drive. Starting to get busy as you approach Mavis on the eastbound 403. It looks like construction going to be through here as well. Traveling eastbound on the 401. Crews getting ready to do some construction at Brock Road in the Express. So starting to slow down in the Express just east of Liverpool to Brock Road. Ends Wednesday at Pet Value. 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Now your forecast. Here is Jesse Uppel.
11: Northwest winds are slowly easing as we move through this evening, and the clouds are clearing out tonight as we dip down to 13 degrees. Tomorrow, it's a sunny and seasonal day, reaching a high of 23 for the afternoon. Sunshine to start off on the weekend. Saturday, midday, increasing clouds, reaching a high of 24. We'll feel closer to 29. And then sun and cloud on Sunday, slight chance of a few passing showers, a high of 25 degrees. Tonight's low, 13.
2: In downtown Toronto right now, a few clouds in the sky and 20 degrees.
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2: Coming up at 9:30, people walking through the entertainment district tonight are looking a little closer at those sitting on the patios trying to spot as many celebrities as they can. It's the first day of TIFF. Our Sophia Valvaroutsos will have more from Film Buffs at the bottom of the hour.
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2: A surge in adoptions has helped ease overcrowding at an animal shelter in Mississauga. The shelter helped more than 50 animals find a new home during its Homeward Bound event, with 18 dogs, 22 cats, 7 rabbits, 5 birds, and a python finding new families, foster families, or rescue groups. The shelter says it received more than 100 calls a day during the event, and some animals were adopted the same day they became available. The event's now ended, but the shelter says animals continue to arrive and more adoption events of a similar nature will be held. Meantime, it looks like another major hurdle has emerged in the Raptors' pursuit of Kawhi Leonard. 680's Ben Howes explains.
0: The New York Times is reporting that federal prosecutors have opened up a criminal investigation into allegations that the LA Clippers sought to pay Leonard through secret sponsorship contracts. Last week, the NBA brought down the hammer on the Clippers following their own investigation, forcing the club to give up 5 first-rounders and fining their owner, Steve Ballmer, $30 million, as well as suspending him for a full year. Kawhi Leonard was forced to pay a fine, but he was not suspended and did not have his contract voided. The Times says the criminal probe is in its earliest stages, and it is uncertain whether it will lead to charges or even be presented to the grand jury. It is also unclear if this will have any impact on Kawhi's return to the Raptors, which was expected to go down after the league concluded their investigation. Ben Howes, 680 News Radio.
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16: The price for oil hit $100 today and kept going, with the U.S. and Iran now digging in for a somewhat protracted war. There are few signs of a ceasefire or any kind of return to normal in Middle East oil flows. And the U.S. president said yesterday the price for oil will drop once the war ends after the midterms, which are set for November 3rd. Oil today higher by $6.43, $102.48 a barrel, on the plus side for an eighth straight day. The TSX was lower for a fourth day, down 400 points, 35,506 was the biggest loser, down 1.1%. Shares in Transat hit a one-year low of $2 a share. That stock tanked by 8.2% after it reported earnings. Third quarter adjusted loss per share came in higher than expected at $2.18 versus $1.42. Revenue was also shy of estimates thanks to higher fuel costs. Gold futures today down 2.2% to $4,331, and then silver dropped by 5.4% to $64 the ounce. On Wall Street, the Dow was down 316, the S&P down 44, and the NASDAQ down 171. So an inflation gauge coming in hotter than expected today in the U.S. ahead of the CPI data tomorrow. At the Business Center, I'm Chris McCusker.
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2: In downtown Toronto right now, it is partly cloudy. It is 20 degrees. Slight bit of humidity makes it feel like 21. It's expected to drop down to roughly 17 degrees tonight, 15 in some areas. And then tomorrow, expect sunny skies and a high of 23 for your weekend. It's going to hover around about the same, partly cloudy, 24 degrees expected Saturday, and then more of the same on Sunday. Joanne Legan is the evening show editor. Patrick Luciani is our news director. 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
21: Good evening. It's Thursday, September 10th. I'm Christine Ritchie.
2: I'm Asher Roth. Here's what's making news this hour.
22: Cinephiles by the thousands are set to take over King West with the annual Toronto International Film Festival back on, and eager moviegoers are already out hoping to spot some celebrities on opening night.
21: Doug Ford shuffles his cabinet today. Many critics believe the sudden move is an attempt to get ahead of a scandal.
23: A 100-year partnership has been announced by both Canada and Ukraine in Calgary today, but the focus remains on the possibility of new trade talks between Canada and the U.S.
2: Planet Earth just sweated through its hottest August ever, tying the all-time global heat record as scientists point to climate change and El Nino as the causes.
0: The Jays are resting ahead of a huge series against the Orioles at Rogers Center, and the Rams and 49ers clash in Australia. Sports at 45.
16: 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The Dow drops by more than 300. 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
21: 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Here's Mike Davey.
3: This report brought to you by Frank Leo. Southbound 400 looks like the delay approaching Innisfil Beach Road starting to ease off. Not seeing a slowdown there anymore. Still got construction blocking two left lanes, but it's not causing a delay. As you travel further south, it will slow down approaching Highway 88. Two right lanes closed off here for maintenance, so slow through that construction zone. Westbound on the 401 at the 427, three left lanes are going to be closed off with construction, so starting to slow down through that construction zone as well. On the northbound at DVP, there is volume approaching Eglinton to approaching York Mills. Eastbound 401, a couple of ramp closures coming in here, all maintenance. So here, Ontario, Yorkdale in the Allen, all the on-ramps from those roads, can't use them, all shut down for that road work. Frank Leo of RE/MAX has a multi-million dollar marketing system that gets you more sell and buy your home guaranteed with Frank. 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Your next report at 9:41. Now your forecast. 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
11: We've had some gusty winds out of the northwest today. Those slowly wind down as we work our way throughout this evening, and the clouds are clearing out gradually through tonight down to 13 degrees. Friday, sunny and seasonal with a high of 23 degrees. Tonight's low, 13.
2: In downtown Toronto right now, it is partly cloudy and 20 degrees. 680 News Time, 9:33.
21: Happening now, people are lining up to catch a first glimpse of some of the year's most anticipated flicks, while others are embarking on a makeshift scavenger hunt, trying to check off as many of their favorite celebrities as they can.
2: Eugene Levy, check. Will Ferrell. The first screenings are underway now for the Toronto International Film Festival. 680 Sophia Vavaroutsos is fraternizing with the film buffs on King West.
22: You can feel the movie magic downtown. TIFF is officially on for its 51st edition, transforming King Street into Festival Street. Keith Lee came all the way from Wales for the festival and says he has a long list of movies to see.
4: We're going
22: to
4: see some movies that probably won't come to the UK. So stuff like maybe Conga Boy, The Fortunate Dials. I want to see, I got tickets to see Clarissa.
22: Another opening night premiere is the movie Being Human, telling the story of disability advocate Judith Human. Outside of theaters, TIFF is also a chance for new people to take in the city.
4: Don't say this out loud. It's a better version than New York, I think. And I just love everything. Your Union Station. Wow, what a station.
22: Rogers is a sponsor of TIFF and the parent company of this radio station. On King Street, Sophia Favaruzzo, 680 News Radio.
21: And although TIFF is all about celebrities and fun, getting stuck in traffic is anything but. There are several road closures surrounding the TIFF festivities, so you might be better off taking transit. Let's head to TTC Transit Control, where Susan Nigan has tips on how to get down there.
5: Easiest way to get there is taking our subway on Line 1 to St. Andrew Station. That puts you steps away from the action, but you can also easily get there from our Osgoode and King stations as well. And if you're traveling later on tonight on Line 1, there's an early subway closure for planned track work. Subway service between St. Clair and College stations will end early at midnight, with frequent shuttle buses operating the rest of the night. Rosedale and Summerhill stations will also close its doors early at midnight. Regular subway service will be back up and running tomorrow morning at 6 a.m.
21: The closures include King Street from Spadina to University and portions of Simcoe, John Street, and Blue Jays Way.
2: 680 News Time, 9:35. It's a new look Inner Circle for the Premier tonight, with several cabinet ministers on the move. But the opposition has its eye on one controversial change above the rest. 680's Richard Southern has more on the shuffle and the reaction.
6: The Premier made nine different changes to his cabinet here at the legislature today, but it was one that left everyone talking. David Piccini. Ford shuffled him from Labour Minister to Minister of Infrastructure. Piccini has been under investigation by the Integrity Commissioner all year after questions were raised about his handling of the Skills Development Fund. The Premier, though, defended Piccini and the fund and said the change had nothing to do with the scandal.
7: He trained over the last 2 years. years, close to about 750,000 people now. It's a natural move to go into infrastructure.
6: But the NDP's Kristen Wong Tam wonders if it has more to do with Ford trying to get out ahead of that integrity commissioner report.
8: It reminds me about the Titanic, shifting those deck chairs, perhaps getting the same result.
6: Trevor Jones is the new Minister of Labor. Kinga Serba, now the President of the Treasury Board. Zee Hamid is the new Minister of Tourism. Richard Southern, Queen's Park.
21: Prime Minister Mark Carney addressed the status of the country's trade talks with the U.S. as he announced more support for Ukraine today. 680's Lisa Amaral reports.
23: Canada and Ukraine have finalized a $350 million agreement to deliver air defense interceptors through an American-based program, which will help protect Ukraine from Russian airstrikes. This led to reporters asking Prime Minister Mark Carney questions on Canada's trade talks with our neighbors south of the border. Here are some of his thoughts.
10: The biggest impact we can have here in Canada is to focus on what we can control, building at home, diversifying abroad, and delivering for Canadians. And that's what we're going to focus on, and we'll have a chance to draw that out in more details.
23: Carney said that he has spoken to U.S. President Donald Trump a couple of times over the last few days. Bloomberg has recently reported that there is a potential for Canada and the U.S. to return to the negotiating table. Lisa Emerald, 680 News Radio.
2: For over four decades, millions of Canadians have been carrying on Terry Fox's legacy thanks to the annual Terry Fox Run. City's Faiza Amin sat down with Fox's niece, Jessie Alder, who explains why the run is so important.
12: We're here today. You know, we've raised over $1 billion for cancer research in the 46 years, and those donations have funded brilliant cancer research, but we still have a ways to go. So I would encourage everybody to make a donation at terryfox.org, and that would be the best way to honor Terry and his legacy.
2: The event is held every year on the second Sunday following Labor Day. This year's race is happening Sunday, September 20th, nationwide.
21: August was the hottest month on record ever worldwide. That's according to a new report from the European Union's Climate Change Service. ABC's Jacqueline Lee has more.
24: Scorching heat has plagued countries worldwide this year. New data shows last month was the warmest August on record worldwide, according to the Copernicus Climate Change Service. Scientists pointing to the El Nino event growing in the Pacific Ocean, leading to short-term temperature spikes occurring on top of global warming. Scientists say the heat is coming from human-caused greenhouse gas emissions.
25: Jacqueline Lee, ABC News, Los Angeles.
2: This is 680 News Radio, Toronto. After the NBA wrapped up its investigation last week, new reporting suggests that Kawhi Leonard and the Los Angeles Clippers may have caught the eye of federal prosecutors south of the border. 680's Ben Howes reports.
0: The U.S. Attorney's Office in Brooklyn has opened a criminal probe into allegations that the Clippers helped organize contracts for Leonard that violated salary cap rules, according to reporting from the New York Times. This comes after the NBA's own investigation resulted in a harsh punishment for the Clippers, stripping them of five first-round picks and fining owner Steve Ballmer $30 million. Leonard was given a $700,000 fine. He did not have his contract voided, so it was believed that the ruling cleared the way for Kawhi's return to Toronto, as the Raptors had paused a deal to bring him back for the investigation. However, that deal has yet to be made official, with training camp set to open later this month. The Times says it is still early in the federal investigation, and it is unclear what, if any, charges will be laid. Ben Howes, 680 News Radio.
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26: Hi, I'm Heather, chief book lover at Indigo, and we're on a mission to inspire you to read more and scroll less with books that grab you from the very first page. And London Falling will do just that. In this true story by acclaimed investigative journalist Patrick Rodden Keefe, you are swept up in a mind-boggling tale of a teenager caught in London's gritty underworld. You won't be able to put this book down. Read more and scroll less with Indigo.
21: 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Enpro predicts the price will drop 8 cents at midnight to $1.79.9 a liter at most GTA stations. Coming up in 60 seconds, traffic and your forecast.
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21: 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Here's Mike Davey.
3: This report brought to you by Shoppers Drug Mart. Southbound on the 400. Going to be a busy drive approaching Highway 88. It's all because of construction. Two right lanes closed off with that road work. Eastbound on the 401. Some ramp closures here. So if you're trying to get to the highway from here, Ontario, Yorkdale, or the Allen, all those ramps will be closed off. Same with the ramp to Warden. You can't exit there. Northbound Kennedy, can't use that on ramp either. All shut down for that maintenance work. McCowan transfer to the collectors. Crews have closed that off as well. So if you need to get into those collector lanes, you're going to have to do it before McCowan. I believe there's going to be one near the 404. So keep that in mind if you are traveling that way. Westbound 401, some maintenance happening at the 427. So three left lanes going to be closed off, slow through that construction zone. So as you approach the 427 to just west of it, eastbound on the QEW, here, Ontario, to Cawthra, there's going to be a left lane closed off. Again, road work through here, so you can expect a delay once you're beyond that. Pretty smooth sailing. The Gardner's moving up to speed in both directions. Northbound DVP. Still a little bit of volume north of Eglinton to approaching York Mills. 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Your next report in less than 10 minutes. Now your forecast, here's Jesse Uppel.
11: Fairly quiet conditions this evening. Breezy northwest winds are winding down and we are clearing out the clouds through the overnight, dipping down to 13 degrees. Tomorrow it's sunny and seasonal for the most part, 23 for the daytime high, and then sunshine to start off on the weekend. Saturday, mid-afternoon, increasing clouds, a high of 24 will feel like 29. Tonight's low, 13.
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9: Durham Regional Police say they've disrupted an organized criminal network. 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
21: It's 18 degrees and partly cloudy. Good evening. I'm Christine Ritchie. So glad you could join us tonight. Hope you're well. Here are the top stories this hour. A lights, camera, action. The 51st Toronto International Film Festival kicks off in the city tonight, bringing with it Hollywood stars and close to 300 films for City Files to get their fix. The festival runs for the next 10 days. And Doug Ford shuffled his cabinet today, but NDP leader Marit Stiles says he missed a chance to hold one of his ministers accountable. The premier moved David Piccini from labor to infrastructure, even though the minister is under an integrity commissioner investigation over his handling of the $2.5 billion skills development fund. And Canada and Ukraine signed a century-long defense partnership today, covering defense, drone production, energy, and trade, plus a $350 million air defense package. 680 News time 9:45. Now time for sports. 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
0: Thanks, Christine. No Blue Jays tonight as they rest ahead of a huge three-game set against Baltimore, which kicks off tomorrow night. They're trying to shake off the bad vibes after a disappointing end to their road trip, which saw them drop 2 of 3 against the Athletics. And not much in the way of scoreboard watching tonight either. The one game with wildcard implications is in the books. It's good news for the Blue Jays. The Seattle Mariners defeat the Texas Rangers 4-3. The Rangers now fall to a full game back of the Jays and 2 games back of the final wildcard spot, which is currently held by the Cleveland Guardians. The Guardians also have the night off. They'll be back in action tomorrow in Minnesota. Elsewhere in baseball, the Yankees are taking on the Rockies. Yanks lead this one 10-2 in the bottom of the seventh. The White Sox are taking on the Pirates. The Pirates lead 2-0 in the top of the eighth. Earlier today, Atlanta defeated Tampa 3-1 and Houston defeated Philly 2-1. Week one of NFL action sees the 49ers and Rams clash in Australia. 49ers lead 10-7 in the second quarter. In women's singles at the U.S. Open, Aryna Sabalenka defeats Jessica Pegula in straight sets to move on to the finals, while Coco Gauff takes the first set over Elena Rybakina. No score in the second set. We'll get the first look at Gavin McKenna in a Leaf sweater this weekend, as he is one of 26 players named to the Prospect Challenge roster, which will be held in Gatineau. The Leafs take on the Senators on Saturday, followed by the Jets on Sunday. Sports at 15 and 45, past every hour or any time at sportsnet.ca.
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21: 680 News time at 9:48. Durham police say the same organized crime network is responsible for about 36 violent crimes committed across the region. And 4 teens linked to the group are now facing charges. 680's Phil Martino has more on the investigation.
6: From smash and grabs to vehicle thefts, Durham Regional Police's acting deputy chief Glenn Cornier says these are crimes that victimized residents and business owners.
7: These were alleged brazen acts committed by a group of young men who showed a complete disregard for the law.
6: According to Detective Sergeant Dave Davies, the same group of suspects was linked to 36 incidents across Durham and Toronto between June and September.
8: As a result of the investigation, detectives identified and arrested 4 individuals believed to be involved in this organized crime group.
6: The accused include a 15-year-old, a 16-year-old, and 2 18-year-olds. They are facing more than 200 charges. Phil Martino, 680 News Radio.
21: Another Canadian politician is making appearances on American airwaves. Conservative leader Pierre Poilievre is in New York to pitch closer ties with our neighbors south of the border amid a tense trade war. Speaking to CNBC this morning, Poilievre noted that Canada did not start this fight and refused to criticize Prime Minister Carney for walking away from the most recent U.S. trade deal.
10: Well, look, and let's be honest, the administration hit us with tariffs first, and everything escalated thereafter. And my mission here is to fight for my country, not to score political points domestically. Politics ends at the border.
21: Poilievre says a stronger and more unified North America is needed to tackle threats abroad, and the Canada-U.S. relationship could improve if the Trump administration wants free trade. Coming up in 60 seconds, traffic and your forecast. 680 News time at 9:50.
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2: This report brought to you by Jumbo Lobster Clubhouse. New problem, Toronto-bound QEW, the on-ramps from North Shore. The right lane will be closed off with a collision. So keep that in mind if you're using North Shore to join the highway, not really causing any delays. If you're traveling eastbound on the QEW, some maintenance work here, Ontario, to Cawthra in the left lane. So starting to get a little bit slow through that stretch of the highway. If you're getting onto the eastbound Gardner, it's moving fine. Northbound DVP, a little bit of volume Eglinton to approaching York Mills. Eastbound 401, some ramp closures here. So if you're trying to get to the highway from here, Ontario, Yorkdale, or the Allen, all those on-ramps are closed off for maintenance. Avenue Express, a couple of left lanes going to be closed off with some road work. So slow from Avenue to just east of it as you start to approach Yonge. Once you're through that, some more road work at Kennedy and the collectors is going to slow you down. The transfer that's just east of McCowan from Express to Collectors, that's closed off for maintenance as well. Starting to get a little bit slow as you approach McCowan in the Express. Once you're beyond that, you're in good shape. Westbound 401 at the 427, three left lanes closed off for maintenance. So slow as you approach the 427 to just west of it. Southbound 400 is still seeing a bit of a delay as you approach Highway 88. There's some construction through there. Not as bad as it was about 15 minutes ago or so. As well, if you're on the Toronto-bound QEW, just want to mention some road work that's getting set up just beyond Nikola Tesla as well. Take on Lobster Mountain, the 2-pound plus Tower of Tender Lobster at Jumbo Lobster Clubhouse and Fishman Lobster Clubhouse. Savor the height of seafood dining in Richmond Hill and Scarborough. Your next report at 10:01. Now your forecast here is Jesse Uppel.
11: Breezy winds out of the northwest are slowly easing through this evening, and the clouds are clearing out tonight as we dip down to 13 degrees. A sunny and seasonal end to the work week tomorrow, a high near 23 for the afternoon. Sunshine to start on Saturday. We'll have clouds building in throughout the day, reaching a high of 24, humidex near 29, slightly milder for Sunday. Sun and cloud 25 degrees with that slight chance of a few passing showers. Tonight's low 13.
21: And right now we're sitting at 18 degrees with a partly cloudy sky.
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21: 680 News Time, 9:54. Brad Bradford made another big spending promise today without a plan to pay for it, while Olivia Chow is officially in campaign mode. 680's Mo McCreshy has the latest on Toronto's mayoral race.
16: With Labor Day in the rear view, the race for mayor is heating up. Brad Bradford setting his sights on Union Station, saying he wants to put a police substation inside to address safety issues, but at this point has not provided any financial details on how he'll pay for any of his campaign promises.
22: We are going to have a plan for you with our fiscal positions and our plan to pay for these things, and you will have that before folks go to the polls in this election.
16: Olivia Chow officially kicking off her re-election bid last night, delivering a message of optimism, spending time touching on her key accomplishments over the last 3 years, including opening Toronto public libraries on Sundays and freezing TTC fares.
23: We have built the foundation. Let's finish what we started.
16: Chow, Bradford, and Chris Alexander will take part in a debate on Monday hosted by the Daily Bread Food Bank. At City Hall, Mo Qureshi, 680 News Radio.
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24: Harry Styles is taking his Together Together tour on the road. With dates announced in cities across North America, the 2027 leg of the tour will kick off in April in Phoenix. before heading to Dallas, Pasadena, Toronto, Atlanta, and Chicago. General sale begins Wednesday, September 16th.
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24: 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A new trailer features several returning stars, including Jessica Lange, Emma Roberts, Evan Peters, and Sarah Paulson. AHS 13 premieres on Hulu and FX on September 24th. Disney is the parent company of Hulu, FX, and ABC News.
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24: The world of Avatar, The Last Airbender, is expanding with a new series, Avatar Seven Havens. Paramount Plus released the first trailer today ahead of the series premiere on October 9th. Wayne Cabot, ABC News.
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19: The odds for an interest rate hike in the U.S. a little higher today after the latest inflation gauge came in hotter than expected ahead of the overall CPI reading tomorrow. So the Dow today was down 316, the S&P down 44, and the NASDAQ down 171. Shares in Apple going against the trend today after the company's big event and the reveal of the foldable iPhone, which is the biggest design change in the device's 20-year history. Shares in Apple today up by 3.5%. On Bay Street, the TSX lower for a fourth day. It was down 400 points, 35,506. Gold futures today down 2.2% to 4,331. So not helping. But oil was higher for an eighth day, up by $6.43, 102.48 a barrel. There is no end in sight to the war in Iran, and this is adding to inflation concerns. The Canadian dollar today took another hit, but it's still trading above 72 cents U.S. Analysts also pointing out today the latest trade maneuver by the U.S. president does leave the door open for some sort of compromise because the new U.S. tariffs are not set to go into effect until September 29th. At the Business Center, I'm Chris McCusker.
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31: It's Thursday, the 10th of September. Good evening, I'm Asher Roth.
21: And I'm Christine Ritchie. 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
34: Anna Kendrick. Sarah Paulson. Cynthia Erivo.
32: Eagle-eyed moviegoers are trying to meet their favorites as Tiff returns to the city.
0: The premier shuffles his cabinet.
1: Fresh blood going into different ministries.
0: How scandal-plagued David Piccini gets shuffled out of labor.
4: A 15-year-old and a 16-year-old are among four people facing charges in connection with the Durham police probe into break-ins, vehicle thefts, and fraud. We have the latest from investigators straight ahead.
5: The Blue Jays have the night off as they prepare for Baltimore to come to town tomorrow, and the 49ers and Rams clash in Melbourne, Australia. Sports at 15.
19: Triple-digit declines on the TSX, the Dow, and the NASDAQ today, with markets lower for a fourth session, and the price for oil closed above $100. Business at 26.
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31: Now Rogers Xfinity Internet, traffic and weather together on the ones. Here's Mike Davey.
2: Thanks, Asha. 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That overnight construction rolling into the traffic center here and heading, rolling out onto the major highways as well. Eastbound 401 taking the brunt of it. That is for sure. Lots of ramp closures. So I guess I'll just start with that. So on ramps that are closed off here, Ontario, Yorkdale, The Allen, Yonge, Bayview, Leslie, northbound Kennedy, Highway 2, and northbound Port Union. All those on ramps will be closed off. There's also going to be some delays caused by some construction west of Dixon in the collectors. A couple left lanes closed off there, so it's going to slow your drive down as you travel through that construction zone. Avenue to Yonge in the express.

0: Airport Union. All those on-ramps will be closed off. There's also going to be some delays caused by some construction west of Dixon in the collectors. A couple left lanes closed off there, so it's going to slow your drive down as you travel through that construction zone. Avenue to Young in the Express, it's going to be two left lanes closed off here, so it's slowing down your drive as well. In the collectors, as you approach Kennedy to Brimley, looks like crews getting ready to set up shop and do some road work, so it's going to be busy through that stretch. The McCowan transfer to collectors, that is going to be closed off. Same with the Port Union transfer to collectors, you can't use that. There's also road work approaching Brock Road in the Express, so two left lanes going to be closed off there. That's causing a delay from Liverpool in the Express to approaching Brock Road. Westbound 401, busy approaching Brock Road as well. Looks like there's going to be some road work there. Then it's going to slow back down at the 427. There's going to be three left lanes that closed off for maintenance, so slow through that construction zone. As you get to the 427 to south of Pearson, as you start to get closer to Dixie, it'll start to ease off. Slow through Highway 25. Again, this is going to be for some overnight construction. Eastbound on the QEW, as you get to Cawthra over to Dixie, it's going to be a left lane closed off, so slow through that stretch as well. Needing an oil change or maintenance check? Drop into Mr. Luplus Tires. No appointment needed before you hit the road this summer. Mr. Luplus Tires is celebrating 50 years. Your next report at 10:11. Now your forecast. Here is Jesse Upel.
1: Breezy northwest winds are slowly easing this evening, and the clouds are going to be clearing out tonight as we dip down to 13 degrees. Tomorrow, it's a beautiful end to the work week. Lots of sunshine, seasonal temperatures near 23 degrees. Tonight's low 13.
2: Right now, 18 degrees and partly cloudy. 680 News Time. 10:04.
3: Happening now, people downtown are walking among some of the big names in the movie business, and they'll be doing so for the next 10 days. The 51st edition of the Toronto International Film Festival kicked off earlier today.
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4: Director Theo Rees, who's behind the movie Stuffed, was the first person who greeted supporters, but some who were hoping to see another VIP tell me they're leaving a little disappointed.
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4: Beyond the star-studded cast, TIFF is a showcase for some massive movies. Tonight's world premiere of Being Human is one drawing crowds. 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Rogers is a sponsor of TIFF and the parent company of this radio station. On Festival Street, Sophia Vavaruzzo, 680 News Radio.
3: 680 News Time, 10:05. Well, Doug Ford shuffled his cabinet today, but the opposition is accusing the premier of trying to get ahead of a scandal centering around his now former Labour minister. 680's Richard Southern has more.
7: Of the nine ministers shuffled here at Queen's Park today, it was one that drew the most attention. David Piccini, who's been embroiled in scandal this year as Minister of Labour, with allegations that he may have doled out taxpayer dollars from the Skills Development Fund to individuals he had ties to. The Integrity Commissioner currently investigating it. Piccini is now the new Minister of Infrastructure, though the Premier denied the change had anything to do with the scandal.
8: It's a combination of moving people around, getting a fresh outlook, a fresh start. It's a natural move to go into infrastructure.
7: The NDP's Kristen Wong-Tam not so sure.
9: He's doing it preemptively. So you can imagine that the report upcoming from the Integrity Commissioner is going to be very damning.
7: Trevor Jones is the new Minister of Labour. Kinga Surma named the President of the Treasury Board, and Zee Hameed now the Minister of Tourism, filling that role after Stan Cho resigned earlier this summer amid another scandal into hotel expenses. Richard Southern, Queen's Park.
2: The Prime Minister appeared alongside the President of Ukraine in Alberta earlier today. This as more rumors swirl around Canada-U.S. trade talks. 680's Lisa Amaral joins us with what we're learning.
10: Canada and Ukraine have shared a new 100-year partnership that will see a more than $430 million loan to Ukraine and defense manufacturing, which will go through a U.S.-based program. Prime Minister Mark Carney spoke to reporters in Banff, Alberta, and touched on Canadian trade and how he speaks with U.S. President Donald Trump regularly.
11: We're always ready to sit down in a professional way to negotiate. We think there is a mutually beneficial deal possible that respects our sovereignty and is in the interests of both countries.
10: Bloomberg has reported that there is a possibility that Canada and the U.S. will

0: We'll return to the negotiating table. 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
1: Durham police claim to have busted up a lucrative crime ring, 680's Phil Martino explains.
2: Durham Regional Police dubbed their investigation Project Magenta. Acting Deputy Chief Glenn Cornier says it was a significant probe into an organized criminal group.
3: Alleged to have been responsible for a series of commercial break-in errors, vehicle thefts, and theft from vehicles across Durham Region and Toronto.
2: According to investigators, the same group of suspects has been linked to 36 incidents between June and September. Four people have now been arrested.
4: Mahith Sivananathan, an 18-year-old Pickering man, was arrested and facing 93 criminal charges. Mohammed Shakrak, an 18-year-old from Toronto, is facing 12 charges. A 16-year-old from Pickering and a 15-year-old from Scarborough were also arrested.
2: Combined, the four accused are facing over 200 charges. Phil Martino, 680 News Radio.
1: Toronto police have made a second arrest in connection with the homicide of a Scarborough man back in 2022. On November the 12th of that year, 31-year-old Ding Ping Wong was shot and killed while inside a vehicle near Midland and Passmore. On August the 24th of this year, police announced the arrest of 39-year-old Justin Longshaw, charging him with first-degree murder. They've also alleged that he was involved in an attempted murder in that same parking lot in 2023. Today, investigators arrested 30-year-old Christopher Atkins Price of Toronto, charging him with first-degree murder and attempted murder. That connected to that second incident 3 years ago. Atkins Price is set to appear in court tomorrow. The annual Terry Fox Run is fast approaching, and like every other year, Canadians will be carrying on the iconic Canadian's legacy. Faiza Amin with City News spoke to a 13-year-old cancer survivor who explains how Terry inspired him throughout his journey.
5: Well, Terry was so incredibly brave. And whenever I was having a bad day or having to go into surgery, I reminded myself that Terry ran a marathon every single day. And that gave me the push to get through that day. And I thought, you know, if Terry could do that, I can get through this.
1: This year's annual Terry Fox Run will take place September the 20th, all across the country. Coming up next, news you're going to want to hear about the price of the pumps. 680 News Time at 10:09.
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1: 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Enpro is predicting quite the drop, 8 cents at midnight to do a two in English, $1.79.9 a liter at most GTA stations. The angry hour is upon us. Lots of constructions being set up on the major highways, especially on the eastbound 401. Mike Davey will have what you need to know next. It's 1010.
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9: Thanks, Asher. This report is brought to you by the Big Apple, and Angry Hour is right. Lots of construction coming in right now. Eastbound 401, like Asher just mentioned, taking the brunt of it, that is for sure. Lots of ramp closures, so I'll start with that. So if you're trying to get to the highways, these are going to be all the on-ramps. They're closed off here, Ontario, Yorkdale, The Allen, Yonge and Bayview, Leslie, northbound at Kennedy, Highway 2, northbound Port Union. So all those on-ramps will be closed off. Some exit ramps also shut down. So ramps to Bayview, Leslie, Warden, ramp to Brimley, I believe. Or no, Brimley's still open. So it's going to be those ones I just mentioned there, ramp to Bayview and Leslie mainly going to be shut down. Oh, no, Brimley is shut down. Lots to keep track of here. So lots of exit ramps also shut down. There's also some delays caused by this maintenance work. So west of Dixon and the Collectors is going to be a couple left lanes is closed off here. So slow through that construction zone. Avenue to Yonge in the Express, a couple left lanes closed off here as well. So that's going to slow things down. At Yonge in the Collectors, a right lane is shut down for road work. So it's slow now through Yonge in the Collectors. So not getting much relief through that section of the highway in both Express and Collectors. Goes down to a single lane approaching McCowan in the Collectors. Slow from Kennedy once you're beyond that, approaching Brock Road in the Express. Two left lanes closed off here as well. Slow from Liverpool in the Express. If you stick with the Collectors through there, it'll be a much better drive. Eastbound on the QEW, it's busy from here, Ontario, to approaching Dixie. Two left lanes closed off from approaching Cawthra to approaching Dixie. So that's what's slowing down that drive. Westbound on the 401, there is maintenance work happening. 427, it's three left lanes closed off, and it extends into the Express lane. So busy from the 427 to south of Pearson in the Express. Once you're beyond that, slow approaching Highway 25 to approaching Guelph Line. And again, the culprit going to be that overnight road work. Try the Big Apple's famous apple bread. 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The Big Apple, exit 497 off the 401 or thebigapple.ca. Your next report at 1021. Now your forecast, Jesse Upel.
10: Northwest wind, still quite breezy through part of this evening, and then overnight tonight, a fairly light wind, clear skies down to 13 degrees, and tomorrow, it's a beautiful and comfortable day, sunshine and seasonal temperatures near 23 degrees. We'll have some sunshine to start off on Saturday with increasing clouds throughout the day, a high of 24 and a humidex near 29. Tonight, low 13.
1: In downtown Toronto right now, a few clouds and 20 degrees. 680 News Time, 1014.
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1: I know the format here, I swear. A few clouds in the sky, 20 degrees in downtown Toronto. Good evening to you, I'm Asher Roth. Film fans from around the world have descended upon King West to catch a glimpse of the red carpet and first screenings of what could be the next Oscar contenders. It's the first day of TIFF. Portions of John, Simcoe, Peter, and King West are closed until Monday morning. Police have charged a second suspect in connection with the murder of Ding Ping Wong, who was fatally shot in a parking lot near Passmore and Midland in Scarborough back in November of 2022. 30-year-old Christopher Atkins Price is charged with first-degree murder and for attempted murder in connection with an incident in that same parking lot in 2023. And Prime Minister Mark Carney says he's spoken to President Trump since the latest tariffs came into effect and that his government is focusing on building up Canada while keeping an eye on the U.S. Time now for sports. 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
17: Thanks, Asher. It's a quiet night on the sports schedule. The Jays have the night off before kicking off a three-game set against Baltimore at Rogers Center. The Orioles sit just two games back of the Blue Jays in the race for the final wild card spot. They also have the night off. The first game will bring a familiar face back to town as Chris Bassett will take the ball for the Orioles. Max Scherzer will take the ball for the Blue Jays. You can catch that one on Sportsnet at 7. There was just one game that concerns the wild card race on today. The Texas Rangers fell to the Seattle Mariners 4-3, the final. They now sit two games back of the Guardians for the final wild card spot, and the Jays sit just one game back of that final spot. The Guardians also had the night off. Elsewhere in baseball, Atlanta defeated Tampa 3-1, the final, and Houston defeated Philly 2-1. The Yankees hosted the Rockies and take that one by a score of 10-3, while the Pirates defeated the White Sox 2-0 in Chicago. The NFL is down under to kick off the season. San Fran is taking on LA. The 49ers lead 10-7 heading into the third quarter. The Maple Leafs will be in Gatineau this weekend for the Prospect Challenge, and that will include first overall pick Gavin McKenna. The Leafs youngsters will take on Ottawa on Saturday, then Winnipeg on Sunday. Semifinal action at the U.S. Open. Aryna Sabalenka is off to the U.S. Open Finals after defeating Jessica Pegula in straight sets. Coco Gauff is taking on Elena Rybakina. She took the first set 6-3, but trails in the second. AFC Toronto took on Montreal, and that one ends in a draw, 2-2, the final. Sports at 15 and 45 past every hour or anytime at sportsnet.ca.
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1: 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It's 10:19. The Ontario Science Centre is cutting 30 jobs, including its entire science department. 680's Chris McCusker has more, including reaction from the union.
21: OPSU says the cuts represent 18% of staff, including the elimination of the standalone science unit. Science Center CEO Paul Cortinar says the facility is also eliminating the live exhibits, the business development department, and security, but he expects new roles to open up in the future. The province abruptly closed the Science Center in the summer of 2024, citing an engineering report that found deficiencies with the roof. But critics have questioned that, given the roof is still standing today, having survived record snowfall and rainfall in the past 2 years. The government is building a new $1 billion science center at Ontario Place. Chris McCusker, 680 News Radio.
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1: 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Here is Mike Davey.
0: This report brought to you by Canadian Rack Technologies. If you're heading out to use the eastbound 401, there's going to be lots of ramp closure. So that's where I'm going to start. So if you're trying to get to the eastbound 401, these on-ramps will be closed off here on Ontario, Yorkdale, The Allen, Yonge, Bayview, Leslie, northbound Kennedy, Highway 2, and northbound Port Union. Some exit ramps also going to be shut down, so you can't exit to Bayview, Leslie, Warden, and Brimley. There's also going to be some delays caused by this road work. It starts east of Dixon in the collectors. There's a left lane closed off, so minor delay through that construction zone. Once you're beyond that avenue to Yonge in the express, it's going to be two left lanes closed off. So slow just east of avenue to east of Yonge in the collectors at Yonge. The right lane is closed off. So in the collectors, it'll be backed up approaching Yonge to just east of it. Once you're through that, collector lanes go down to a single lane as you approach McCowan. So that's causing a delay east of Kennedy to McCowan. East of McCowan, the transfer to the collectors will be closed off as well. Approaching Brock Road in the express, two left lanes closed off here as well. Slow from Liverpool in the express. Westbound on the 401, it's going to be busy as you get south of Pearson. They've closed off all express lanes from south of Pearson all the way to approaching here, Ontario. So you're forced into the collectors at the transfer. That's what's causing this delay. Once you're in the collectors, it's not that bad of a drive until you get out to Milton. Some more maintenance work going to slow down your drive approaching Highway 25 to approaching Guelph Line. Eastbound at QEW approaching Cawthra to here, Ontario, goes down to a single lane, so it's going to be slow through that stretch. 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Your next report is at 10:31. Now your forecast, here is Jesse Uppel.
10: Northwest winds are slowly easing as we move through this evening, and the clouds are clearing out tonight as we dip down to 13 degrees. Tomorrow, it's a sunny and seasonal day, reaching a high of 23 for the afternoon. Sunshine to start off on the weekend. Saturday, midday, increasing clouds, reaching a high of 24. We'll feel closer to 29. And then sun and cloud on Sunday, slight chance of a few passing showers, a high of 25 degrees. Tonight's low, 13.
1: In downtown Toronto right now, it is partly cloudy and it's 19 degrees.
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1: Coming up at 10:30, we will hear from cinephiles lining up to catch world premieres and other fun flicks on the first day of TIFF. And we'll take a look at why Premier Doug Ford may have decided to shuffle the deck chairs on his governmental vessel earlier today. Those stories and more coming up at the bottom of the hour.
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1: Turns out Rogers Stadium will not be repaired in time for AC/DC's planned show next week after the venue was rocked by that massive storm just over a week ago. Brandon Shogri with City News is gathering reaction from fans and joins us with more.
3: I mean, it hurts. I'm not going to lie. It's painful. Last year, they announced American dates. We bought tickets to go see Nashville, flew down. They canceled it last minute. And then this happened this year.
4: I'm still in denial. My husband is kind of trying to make me feel better. He took me for breakfast and then he took me for lunch.
5: With less than a week until that show was supposed to go forward, the stadium still looks like it was hit by TNT, with seats completely upended and this entire section of bleachers shifted by several meters. The stadium will welcome back fans in 2027, with Harry Styles already announcing shows in May. But those disappointed AC/DC fans are hoping for another chance to see the aging Aussie rockers.
6: They haven't played Toronto in 10 years or 11 years, I think, so I missed the last opportunity to see them.
5: In Toronto, Brandon Shogri, City News.
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1: 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Here's Chris McCusker.
21: TSX lower for a fourth straight day, was also the biggest loser today, down 400 points, 35,506, a drop of 1.1%. Shares in Empire, the parent company of Sobeys, lower by 3% today. First quarter results included disappointing same-store sales growth, while Q1 sales did meet estimates. Gold futures today lower by 2.2% to 4,331. And then silver was down 5.4% on the day, $64 the ounce. Oil went the other way. It was higher for an eighth day, up $6.43, $102.48 a barrel. The latest U.S. supply report did show a drop of 391,000 barrels last week. That's pretty small. But Iran is showing no signs of backing down, while the U.S. president seems somewhat resigned to the fact the price for oil may not drop until after the U.S. midterms. On Wall Street, the Dow was lower for a fourth day as well, down 316 points. The S&P down 44, the NASDAQ down 171. The latest producer price report suggests inflationary pressures are increasing as oil prices continue to move higher. And these two things are adding to expectations. The Federal Reserve could hike interest rates as soon as next week. The overall inflation reading for August is set to be released in the U.S., tomorrow. At the Business Center, I'm Chris McCusker.
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1: Downtown Toronto right now, a clear sky, and it is 19 degrees. Joanne Legan is our editor this evening. Patrick Luciani is our news director. 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
24: Good evening. It's Thursday, September 10th. I'm Christine Ritchie.
1: And I'm Asher Roth. Here's what's making news right now.
25: Some of the biggest stars in the world are taking the city by storm. TIFF is back in town with a highly anticipated world premiere drawing crowds to the core.
24: Doug Ford shuffles some of his cabinet. The opposition says Ford is trying to avoid a scandal.
1: If you can hold off from filling up before midnight, you'll be pleased because gas prices are set to plunge.
26: In Alberta, Prime Minister Mark Carney and Ukrainian President Volodymyr Zelensky have pledged a 100-year partnership. But the spotlight continues to remain on trade talks between Canada and the U.S.
27: The Blue Jays are idle ahead of a huge series against the Orioles at home. And the 49ers lead the Rams in the NFL's first ever game in Australia. Sports at 45.
21: The TSX drops by 400 points, the Dow down by more than 300, the NASDAQ down by more than 100, and oil closed above $100. Business at 56.
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24: Time for Rogers Xfinity, internet traffic, and weather together on the ones. Here's Mike Davey.
0: This report brought to you by CapitalDirect.ca, eastbound 401. Lots of ramp closures. So if you're trying to get to the highway using the on-ramps from here, Ontario, Yorkdale, Allen, Young, Bayview, Leslie, northbound Kennedy, Kingston Road, northbound Port Union, or Harmony, all those will be shut down. If you're looking to exit to Bayview, Leslie, Warden, Brimley, and Nielsen, all those exit ramps will be shut down with overnight construction. There's also some delays here on the eastbound 401 caused by this maintenance. Avenue Express to Young. It's going to be two left lanes closed off, so slow through that construction zone. Then just east of Young and the collectors, right lane will be closed off. Again, road work here, so slow approaching Young to just beyond it. Once you're through that, approaching McCowan to approaching Nielsen in the collectors goes down to a single lane. Again, road work here, backed up from Kennedy to approaching Nielsen. East of McCowan, the transfer to collectors will be shut down, approaching Brock Road in the express. Two left lanes closed off here, so that's causing a delay east of Liverpool in the express. Collectors moving fine. Westbound on the 401, approaching Brock Road, three left lanes will be closed off, slow through that stretch of the highway. As you continue westbound, it's going to slow back down Morningside Express to Nielsen, minor through there. All express lanes close from south of Pearson to approaching here, Ontario. Bit of a slowdown as you approach the transfer. That'll put you into the collectors. Not too bad, though, as you continue westbound. If you're heading out to Milton, approaching Highway 25 to approaching Guelph Line, it's going to be very slow. Again, construction through that part of the highway. Eastbound at QEW, approaching Cawthra to approaching Dixie, down to a single lane, so slow through there. Eastbound 403, approaching Mavis, the HOV, and two left lanes will be closed off, so expect a delay through that construction zone. Take a little, pay a little. 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Your next report in less than 10 minutes. Now your forecast, Jesse Uppel.
2: We've had some gusty winds out of the northwest today. Those slowly wind down as we work our way throughout this evening, and the clouds are clearing out gradually through tonight down to 13 degrees. Friday, sunny and seasonal with a high of 23 degrees. Tonight's low, 13.
1: Right now downtown, a clear sky, and it is 19 degrees. 680 News Time, 10:33.
24: Happening now, it's Hollywood North in the city tonight. The red carpet has been rolled out and everyone is ready for their close-up as the Toronto International Film Festival kicks off in the city with almost 300 films screening. 61 of those are Canadian.
1: 680's Sophia Vavaroutsos joins us from the corner of King and John.
25: Movie magic taking over downtown on opening night of the Toronto International Film Festival. Fans along Festival Street were greeted by director Theo Reese, who's behind the movie Stuffed, at the first fan zone of the event. And inside downtown theaters, thousands of film fanatics are set to take in some of the biggest movies of the year at TIFF. That's what these moviegoers say they're here for.
3: I've been here before, a few years ago. Well, this particular time, I've had more days available, so I'm going to be going to three movies.
10: We're seeing the premiere of Babies with Seth Rogen.
11: I think I'm most excited for Babies with Seth Rogen.
25: Tonight also the world premiere of Being Human. It stars Ruth Madeley with other big names too, including Mark Ruffalo and Dylan O'Brien. Rogers is the title sponsor of TIFF and the parent company of this radio station on King Street, a.k.a. Festival Street. Sophia Favaruzzos, 680 News Radio.
24: And there are several road closures for the event. If you're heading down, your best bet is to leave the driving to public transit. The TTC's Susan Nguyen has some travel tips and some detours you may need to take to get home tonight.
20: The easiest way to get there is taking our subway on Line 1 to St. Andrew's Station. That puts you steps away from the action, but you can also easily get there from our Osgoode and King stations as well. And if you're traveling later on tonight on Line 1, subway service between St. Clair and College stations will end early at midnight, with frequent shuttle buses operating the rest of the night.
24: Closures in the area include King Street from Spadina to University, and John Street is closed from Wellington to Adelaide. They'll be off limits to drivers until early Monday morning.
1: 680 News Time, 10:35. Some critics are calling Doug Ford's cabinet shuffle today a preemptive move to dodge a scandal. The biggest controversial cabinet swap centering around the former Minister of Skills Development. 680's Queen's Park reporter Richard Southern reports.
4: The headline grabber in the shuffle was David Piccini. He is under investigation by the Integrity Commissioner after the Auditor General raised questions about his handling of the Skills Development Fund. Piccini, who was Minister of Labor, was named the new Minister of Infrastructure by Premier Ford, who denied the change had anything to do with the scandal.
5: I changed, I think it was 9 ministers, so it's a combination of moving people around, getting a fresh outlook, a fresh start.
4: But the NDP's Kristen Wong Tam has a different take on the move.
6: The premier is doing everything he can to shuffle Puccini, and he's doing it preemptively. And
4: perhaps trying to get out ahead of the Integrity Commissioner report. Trevor Jones is the new Minister of Labor. Kinga Surma named President of the Treasury Board. Zee Hameed, the new Minister of Tourism, following the resignation of Stan Cho earlier this summer. And former Olympic rower Brian Saunderson, the new Minister of Sport. Richard Southern, Queen's Park.
24: The Ontario Science Centre is laying off 30 employees, including its entire science department as the organization undergoes a restructuring. CEO Paul Coutenard told staff the Science Center is eliminating its live exhibits and science department, business development department, and security operations. The province abruptly closed the Toronto facility in 2024 after citing an engineering report that found roof deficiencies, a decision critics have questioned. Ontario is now building a new $1 billion, much smaller science center at Ontario Place.
1: Well, Canada and Ukraine have signed a sweeping 100-year defense pact today, with Prime Minister Mark Carney and Ukrainian Prime Minister Volodymyr Zelensky inking a deal for drone production, air defense, and trade. 680's Lisa Emerall explains.
7: Canada and Ukraine have pledged a 100-year partnership where Canada will provide Ukraine with what is being described as a very important defense package. It will include defense manufacturing agreements, some of which will go through a U.S.-based program. This sparked questions regarding Canada and U.S. trade, which Prime Minister Mark Carney touched on when speaking to reporters in Banff, Alberta.
8: We are a confident country. We have issues, obviously, in terms of the trade relationships with the United States, but we have everything else. We have everything the world wants. We have a world that wants to work with us.
7: Bloomberg has recently reported that trade talks between Canada and the U.S. can potentially return to the negotiating table. Lisa Emerall, 680 News Radio.
24: It looks like another major hurdle has emerged in the Raptors' pursuit of Kawhi Leonard. 680's Ben Howes explains.
27: The New York Times is reporting that federal prosecutors have opened up a criminal investigation into allegations that the LA Clippers sought to pay Leonard through secret sponsorship contracts. Last week, the NBA brought down the hammer on the Clippers following their own investigation, forcing the club to give up 5 first-rounders and fining their owner Steve Ballmer $30 million, as well as suspending him for a full year. Kawhi Leonard was forced to pay a fine, but he was not suspended and did not have his contract voided. The Times says the criminal probe is in its earliest stages, and it is uncertain whether it will lead to charges or even be presented to the grand jury. It is also unclear if this will have any impact on Kawhi's return to the Raptors, which was expected to go down after the league concluded their investigation. Ben Howes, 680 News Radio.
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24: 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Enpro predicts the price will drop 8 cents at midnight to $1.799 a liter at most GTA stations. Coming up in a minute, traffic and your forecast.
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24: Time for Rogers Xfinity, internet traffic and weather together on the ones. 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
2: This report brought to you by Subaru, eastbound 401. Lots of construction on the go. New problem as well. So start with that construction in the on-ramps that will be closed off. So if you're hoping to use the on-ramps from here, Ontario, Yorkdale, the Allen, Young, Bayview, Leslie, northbound Kennedy, Kingston Road, northbound Port Union and Harmony, all those on-ramps will be closed off. Exit ramps that will be shut down. Bayview, Leslie, Warden, Brimley, and Nielsen, so you can't use any of those exits either. Now the delays caused by construction. It's going to start Mavis to here, Ontario, and the Collector. Some road work happening there. It looks like that's actually extending all the way out to the 410 in the Collector's. Express moving better there. Once you're beyond that, west to Dixon in the Collector's. Left lane closed. Minor delay through that stretch. Avenue to Young in the Express. A couple left lanes will be closed off, so you can expect a delay through that stretch of the highway. Then approaching McCowan to approaching Nielsen in the Collector's, it's down to a single lane for road work. It starts to get slow as you get east of Kennedy in the Collector's. Once you're through that, it slows back down as you approach Brock Road in the Express. Two left lanes closed off there. Collector's moving just fine. There's road work Simcoe to approaching Harmony. That's going to be blocking two left lanes. There's also going to be a collision at Ritson in the center lane. So slow as you approach Ritson to approaching Harmony. Westbound 401, it's going to start getting busy west of Westney and two about Brock Road. Three left lanes closed off there. Once you're beyond that, all express lanes closed off south of Pearson to approaching here, Ontario. Busy in Milton approaching Highway 25 to approaching Guelph Line. Again, construction there. Eastbound at QEW approaching Cawthorne to Dixie down to a single lane, so slow through that stretch. Eastbound 403 approaching Mavis to just east of it, the HOV, and two left lanes closed off, so you can expect a delay through that stretch of the highway as well. 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Now your forecast, here's Jesse Upel.
3: Fairly quiet conditions this evening. Breezy northwest winds are winding down and we are clearing out the clouds through the overnight, dipping down to 13 degrees. Tomorrow it's sunny and seasonal for the most part, 23 for the daytime high, and then sunshine to start off on the weekend. Saturday, mid-afternoon, increasing clouds, a high of 24, will feel like 29. Tonight's low 13.
24: Right now we're sitting at 18 degrees with a partly cloudy sky, and still to come on 680 News Radio. We look at what Toronto's mayoral candidates are pledging as the election race ramps up. 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
24: It's 18 degrees and partly cloudy. Good evening. I'm Christine Ritchie.
1: And I'm Asher Roth. Here are the top stories right now.
24: A whole lot of glamour just hit Toronto with the 51st Toronto International Film Festival opening this evening. Almost 300 films are being shown over the next 10 days, with dozens of movie stars walking the red carpet. And Doug Ford shuffled his cabinet today, the opposition calling the move a way to get ahead of a scandal that centers around former Labor Minister David Piccini. He's now the Infrastructure Minister, but remains under investigation by the Integrity Commissioner because of how he handled a $2.5 billion Skills and Development Fund. And Canada and Ukraine inked a 100-year alliance today with billions in defense and drone commitments as Canada backs Kyiv's air defenses through the winter. 680 News Time, 10:56. Now time for sports. 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
27: Thanks, Christine. The Blue Jays are resting tonight, trying to shake off a disappointing end to their road trip that saw them drop 2 of 3 against the Athletics. Baltimore comes to town tomorrow to kick off a 3-game set. They sit just 2 games back of the Jays in the race for the final wildcard spot in the American League. The Jays sit just a game back of the Guardians for that final spot. The Guardians are also off tonight. They'll be back in action tomorrow in Minnesota. Just 1 game today with wildcard implications. The Texas Rangers, who started the day a half a game back of the Jays, took on the Seattle Mariners and fell 4-3. They now sit 2 games back for that final wildcard spot. Elsewhere in baseball, the Yankees hosted the Rockies. They win big, 10-3 the final. The White Sox took on the Pirates in Chicago. They fell 2-0. Earlier today, Atlanta defeated Tampa 3-1 and Houston defeated Philadelphia 2-1. In the NFL, San Francisco is taking on LA in the first ever game in Australia. The Rams lead 24-7 in the fourth quarter. Semifinal action at the U.S. Open. Aryna Sabalenka defeated Jessica Pegula in straight sets, while Coco Gauff and Elena Rybakina split the first two sets. The third set is underway. Rybakina leads 3-2. The Leafs will send 26 youngsters to take place in the Prospect Challenge in Gatineau this weekend. It includes 5 picks from the 2026 draft, including first overall pick Gavin McKenna. The Leafs will take on the Sens prospects on Saturday before taking on Winnipeg on Sunday. And finally, AFC Toronto tied Montreal earlier tonight, 2-2, the final. Sports at 15 and 45 past every hour or anytime at sportsnet.ca.
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24: 6:30 News Time, 10:49. Now that Olivia Chow has launched her re-election campaign, it feels like the municipal election race is really on. 6:30's Mumin Qureshi has more on what the mayoral candidates are pledging today.
33: Now that Labor Day has come and gone, campaigns are starting to rev up. Brad Bradford out in front of Union Station this morning saying he wants a stronger police presence to try to address safety issues.
34: I will put a Toronto police substation inside Union Station, a permanent and visible police presence.
33: But Bradford has yet to provide details on how he plans to pay for the substation or the 1,000 new police officers he says he will hire, though he says that plan is coming. Olivia Chow officially kicking off her campaign last night, highlighting some of the key things she's accomplished in her 3 years as mayor, including freezing TTC fares and investing in keeping libraries open 7 days a week.
35: We have turned the corner and we are feeling more optimistic.
33: Bradford, Chow, and Chris Alexander will be taking part in the Daily Bread Food Bank's mayoral debate on Monday at City Hall. Mumin Qureshi, 680 News Radio.
24: The city of Toronto has opened up more affordable housing in Etobicoke. The 200 new rental homes are located on Gibbs Road in the area of Bloor and Highway 427. The units include a mix of studio, 1, 2, and 3 bedroom homes. They're part of a larger redevelopment known as West Square, and rents will remain affordable for a minimum of 40 years. Officials say the project was made possible through a partnership between the city, the federal government, and King Set Capital. Up next, your traffic and weather. 680 News Time, 10:50.
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2: This report is brought to you by Pet Value. If you're heading out to use the eastbound 401, there's going to be lots of construction on the go right now. As I've been doing throughout the night, I'll start with the on-ramp closures. So you can't use these ramps to get to the highway. So both on Huron Terrace, so northbound, southbound Huron Ontario, northbound, southbound Yorkdale, both ramps from the Allen, both from Young Bayview, Leslie, northbound Kennedy shut down, northbound, southbound Kingston Road, northbound Port Union, and northbound, southbound Harmony. All those on-ramps will be shut down. A couple of exit ramps also going to be closed. Ramp to Bayview, ramp to Leslie, Warden and Brimley, and also Nielsen. So keep that in mind. There's also going to be delays caused by this overnight construction. Mavis, or rather approaching here, Ontario, to the 410 in the Collectors. Some road work there going to slow your drive down once you're beyond that. Avenue to Young in the Express moving slowly. You're dealing with two left lanes shut down there. Approaching McCowan in the Collectors, it's going to be two right lanes closed off for construction, so it's going to start getting slow east to Kennedy in the Collectors. Express is fine approaching as you kind of get to Markham Road. As you approach it to just beyond it, left lane closed off here in the Collectors, so slow from Markham Road to Nielsen in the Collectors. Not too bad though, moving all right through there. Approaching Brock Road in the Express will be busy because of construction and then some road work and a collision. So there's a crash at Ritson that's going to be in the center lane, so it starts to slow down as you approach that problem. Then it'll be busy from Harmony to just east of it. Westbound 401 busy west of Westney to Brock Road. Then it's going to slow back down as you get into Milton. So it's pretty good on the westbound 401 right now, but we'll get busy approaching Highway 25 to approaching Guelph Line. Eastbound QEW approaching Cawthra to Dixie goes down to a single lane, so slow through that stretch. Eastbound 403, the HOV, and two left lanes will be closed off for road work approaching Mavis to just east of it, so you can expect a delay through there as well. Ends Wednesday at Pet Valley. 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Your next report in less than 10 minutes. Now your forecast. Here's Jesse Uppel.
3: Breezy winds out of the northwest are slowly easing through this evening, and the clouds are clearing out tonight as we dip down to 13 degrees. A sunny and seasonal end to the work week tomorrow, a high near 23 for the afternoon. Sunshine to start on Saturday. We'll have clouds building in throughout the day, reaching a high of 24, humidex near 29, slightly milder for Sunday. Sun and cloud 25 degrees with that slight chance of a few passing showers. Tonight's low 13.
24: Right now 18 degrees and partly cloudy.
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24: 680 News Time, 10:55. Durham police have laid hundreds of charges in a months-long investigation into break-ins and vehicle thefts. 680's Phil Martino reports.
0: Durham Regional Police Detective Sergeant Dave Davies says Project Magenta examined a series of break-ins and vehicle thefts across Durham and Toronto between June and September.
10: One of the incidents linked to this investigation occurred on June 14, 2026, when suspects carried out two smash-and-grab break-ins at a trading card retailers in Ajax, resulting in the theft of approximately $148,000 worth of merchandise.
0: Acting Deputy Chief Glenn Cornier says they were responsible for offenses that victimized residents and business owners.
13: By disrupting organized criminal networks, rather than simply responding to individual incidents, we can have a greater impact on community safety.
0: A 15-year-old, a 16-year-old, and two 18-year-olds from Toronto and Pickering are facing a combined 229 charges. Phil Martino, 680 News Radio.
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16: A tough day if you're holding stock in companies that are connected to copper. So Reuters today reporting the White House has not yet made a decision on refined copper tariffs as it weighs concerns about higher prices raising manufacturing costs against the potential benefit of encouraging more mining in the U.S. Now this has shares in Canadian-based First Quantum Minerals moving lower today. That stock dropped 7.2%. The TSX finishing in the red for a fourth straight day. It was down 400 points, 35,506. Gold futures lower today, down 2.2% to 4,331. Even as oil moved higher for an eighth day, up $6.43, 102.48 a barrel. The Wall Street Journal says Iran is producing ballistic missiles again using stored components. This suggests another potential escalation in its war with the U.S. On Wall Street, the odds a little higher today for an interest rate hike in the U.S. as soon as next week. The rising energy prices part of the story, along with an uptick in producer prices, with the August inflation data set to be released tomorrow. The Dow today was down 316, the S&P down 44, and the NASDAQ down 171. Adobe reported earnings after the closing bell. Adjusted earnings per share coming in better than expected, while the forecast missed estimates. And then over at Oracle, adjusted revenue in Q1 better than expected, while cloud sales beat estimates. At the Business Center, I'm Chris McCusker.
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2: This is Thursday, the 10th of September. Good evening. I'm Asher Roth.
24: And I'm Christine Ritchie. Here's what's making news this hour.
1: Cinephiles by the thousands are set to take over King West with the annual Toronto International Film Festival back on, and eager moviegoers are already out hoping to spot some celebrities on opening night.
4: The premier shuffling his cabinet.
5: I changed, I think it was 9 ministers.
4: How scandal-plagued David Piccini is on the move.
11: A 100-year partnership has been announced by both Canada and Ukraine in Calgary today, but the focus remains on the possibility of new trade talks between Canada and the U.S.
2: And U.S. federal prosecutors are now reportedly sniffing around the Clippers as the probe into possible cap circumvention continues.
18: The American League wildcard race holds steady as the Blue Jays and Guardians both have the night off, and the Rams take on the 49ers down under. Sports at 15.
16: TSX drops by more than 400 points, the Dow down by more than 300 after that hotter-than-expected inflation reading in the U.S. Business at 26.
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2: Time now for Rogers Xfinity Internet. Traffic and weather together on the ones with Toronto's most frequent traffic reports. Here's Ben Howes.
21: Oh, Mike
2: nope,
21: Davey.
2: It's Mike Davey. Yeah, see, this is now the second time we've made this.
21: we're gonna swap. We're gonna
2: it's something about
21: me and Ben will
2: bespeckled
21: just...
2: guys in this world.

0: line. Again, construction there. Eastbound QEW busy just beyond here, Ontario to Dixie. Road work there. More construction eastbound 403 approaching Mavis to just east of it. HOV and two left lanes closed off, so you can expect a delay through that stretch. 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Your next report in less than 10 minutes. Now your forecast. Here's Jesse Upel.
1: Breezy northwest winds are slowly easing this evening, and the clouds are going to be clearing out tonight as we dip down to 13 degrees. Tomorrow, it's a beautiful end to the work week. Lots of sunshine, seasonal temperatures near 23 degrees. Tonight's low 13.
2: And right now, we're sitting at 18 degrees with the partly cloudy sky. 680 News Time, 11:04.
3: Happening now, people continue to line up to catch a first glimpse of some of the year's most anticipated flicks, while others are embarking on makeshift scavenger hunts, trying to check off as many of their favorite celebrities off their list as they can.
2: We're about an hour away from the first Midnight Madness screening for day one of the TIFF Festival. 680's Sophia Veveruzos is fraternizing with the film buffs on King West.
4: You can feel the movie magic downtown. TIFF is officially on for its 51st edition, transforming King Street into Festival Street. Keith Lee came all the way from Wales for the festival and says he has a long list of movies to see.
5: We're going to see some movies that probably won't come to the UK. So stuff like maybe Conga Boy, The Fortunate Dials. I want to see, I got tickets to see Clarissa.
4: Another opening night premiere is the movie Being Human, telling the story of disability advocate Judith Human. Outside of theaters, TIFF is also a chance for new people to take in the city.
5: Don't say this out loud. It's a better version than New York, I think. And I just love everything. Your Union Station. Wow, what a station.
4: Rogers is a sponsor of TIFF and the parent company of this radio station. On King Street, Sophia Favaruzzo, 680 News Radio.
3: 680 News Time, 11:05. It's a new-look inner circle for the premier, with several cabinet ministers on the move. However, as 680 Richard Southern tells us, the opposition has its eye on one controversial change above the others.
6: The premier made nine different changes to his cabinet here at the legislature today, but it was one that left everyone talking. David Piccini. Ford shuffled him from labor minister to minister of infrastructure. Piccini has been under investigation by the integrity commissioner all year after questions were raised about his handling of the skills development fund. The premier, though, defended Piccini and the fund and said the change had nothing to do with the scandal.
7: He trained over the last 2 years close to about 750,000 people. Now it's an actual move to go into infrastructure.
6: But the NDP's Kristen Wong Tam wonders if it has more to do with Ford trying to get out ahead of that integrity commissioner report.
8: It reminds me about the Titanic. Shifting those deck chairs, perhaps getting the same result.
6: Trevor Jones is the new Minister of Labor. Kinga Surma, now the President of the Treasury Board. Zee Hamid is the new Minister of Tourism. Richard Southern, Queen's Park.
2: 680 News Time, 11:06. Prime Minister Mark Carney addressed the status of the country's trade talks with the U.S. as he announced more support for Ukraine today. 680's Lisa Amaral reports.
9: Canada and Ukraine have finalized a $350 million agreement to deliver air defense interceptors through an American-based program, which will help protect Ukraine from Russian airstrikes. This led to reporters asking Prime Minister Mark Carney questions on Canada's trade talks with our neighbors south of the border. Here are some of his thoughts.
10: The biggest impact we can have here in Canada is to focus on what we can control, building at home, diversifying abroad, and delivering for Canadians. And that's what we're going to focus on, and we'll have a chance to draw that out in more details.
9: Carney said that he has spoken to U.S. President Donald Trump a couple of times over the last few days. Bloomberg has recently reported that there is a potential for Canada and the U.S. to return to the negotiating table. Lisa Emerald, 680 News Radio.
3: Brad Bradford made another big spending promise today without a plan to pay for it, while Olivia Chow is officially in campaign mode as the Toronto mayoral race starts to heat up. 680's Momin Qureshi has the latest from the trail.
11: With Labor Day in the rear view, the race for mayor is heating up. Brad Bradford setting his sights on Union Station, saying he wants to put a police substation inside to address safety issues, but at this point has not provided any financial details on how he'll pay for any of his campaign promises.
12: We are going to have a plan for you. With our fiscal positions and our plan to pay for these things, and you will have that before folks go to the polls in this election.
11: Olivia Chow officially kicking off her re-election bid last night, delivering a message of optimism, spending time touching on her key accomplishments over the last 3 years, including opening Toronto public libraries on Sundays and freezing TTC fares.
13: We have built the foundation. Let's finish.

0: what we started.
1: Chow Bradford and Chris Alexander will take part in a debate on Monday hosted by the Daily Bread Food Bank. At City Hall, Momin Qureshi, 680 News Radio.
2: Well, after the NBA wrapped up their investigation last week, new reporting suggests that Kawhi Leonard and the Clippers have now caught the eye of U.S. federal prosecutors. 680's Ben Howe Howe's reports.
3: The U.S. Attorney's Office in Brooklyn has opened a criminal probe into allegations that the Clippers helped organize contracts for Leonard that violated salary cap rules, according to reporting from the New York Times. This comes after the NBA's own investigation resulted in a harsh punishment for the Clippers, stripping them of 5 first-round picks and fining owner Steve Ballmer $30 million. Leonard was given a $700,000 fine. He did not have his contract voided, so it was believed that the rule cleared the way for Kawhi's return to Toronto, as the Raptors had paused a deal to bring him back for the investigation. However, that deal has yet to be made official, with training camp set to open later this month. The Times says it is still early in the federal investigation, and it is unclear what, if any, charges will be laid. Ben Howes, 680 News Radio.
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2: 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Enpro is predicting quite the drop, 8 cents at midnight to $1.79.9 a liter at most GTA stations. Just a slew of construction on the major highways tonight. It'll be Mike Davey. Yes, Mike Davey giving the updates on that next. 680 News Time, 1110.
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9: Thanks, Asher. This report brought to you by Shoppers Drug Mart, eastbound 401. Lots of construction on the go, starting with those on-ramps to get to the highway. So what shut down? The on-ramps from here, Ontario, Yorkdale, The Allen, Young, Bayview, Leslie, northbound Kennedy, Kingston Road, northbound Port Union, and Harmony. Exit ramps that are shut down, ramps to Bayview, Leslie, Warden, Brimley, and Nielsen. There's going to be some delays caused by this road work. So it gets busy as you start to approach here, Ontario, to the 410 and the collectors, although it looks like that's starting to ease off a little bit. You're down a couple left lanes there. Very slow as you start to get to east of Avenue in the Express to east of Young. Again, construction there. Approaching Young in the collectors to about Bayview. There's going to be two right lanes closed off there. As you continue eastbound, east of Kennedy to McCown, one goes down to a single lane, so slow through that stretch. Also going to be busy approaching Brock Road in the Express. Two left lanes closed off there for road work. There's a collision at Ritson that's going to be blocking two right lanes. That's causing a delay now that stretches back to Stevenson. Westbound 401, it's going to be busy just west of Westney to Brock Road. Three left lanes closed off there for road work. Stalled vehicle at Victoria Park in the Express blocking the right lane. Also a collision at Avenue in the Express. That's going to be blocking a left lane, so keep that in mind. Busy in Milton because of road work as you approach Highway 25 to approaching Guelph Line. Eastbound at QEW goes down to a single lane approaching Cawthra to Dixie. Again, construction through here. It's backed up from here, Ontario, to Dixie. Westbound QEW looks like this is going to go down to a single lane as well, 427 to Dixie, so expect a delay through that stretch. Eastbound 403 as you start to approach Mavis to just east of it, the HOV in two left lanes will be closed off, so slow through that stretch of the highway. Southbound 427, new problem. This is going to be approaching Dundas in the express. It's a collision. It is going to be blocking the right lane. The good news, though, it's not causing a delay. 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Your next report is at 1121. Now your forecast. Here is Jesse Uppel.
0: Northwest wind, still quite breezy through part of this evening, and then overnight tonight, a fairly light wind, clear skies down to 13 degrees, and tomorrow, it's a beautiful and comfortable day, sunshine and seasonal temperatures near 23 degrees. We'll have some sunshine to start off on Saturday with increasing clouds throughout the day, a high of 24 and a humidex near 29. Tonight's low 13.
2: Right now in downtown Toronto, a clear sky and 19 degrees, 680 News Time, 1114.
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2: Clear sky, 19 degrees right now in downtown Toronto. Good evening. I'm Asher Roth. Premier Doug Ford unveiled a new look cabinet today with several MPPs changing roles. The 37-member group is 16 members larger than the leaner one that Ford touted when he first took office back in 2018. Prime Minister Mark Carney and his Ukrainian counterpart Volodymyr Zelensky unveiled a new 100-year agreement between the two countries today in Calgary, establishing a long-term defense industrial partnership. And you're still going to find celebrity watchers lining up to catch a glimpse as the first day of the Toronto International Film Festival continues with a midnight screening coming up in about 45 minutes. Time now for sports from Sportsnet 590 The Fan. It's Ben Howes.
3: Thanks, Asher. No Blue Jays tonight as they rest ahead of a huge three-game set against Baltimore, which kicks off tomorrow night. They're trying to shake off the bad vibes after a disappointing end to their road trip, which saw them drop 2 of 3 against the Athletics. Not much in the way of scoreboard watching tonight either. The one game with wildcard implications saw the Seattle Mariners defeat the Texas Rangers 4-3. The Rangers fall to a full game back of the Jays and 2 games back of the wildcard spot, which is currently held by the Cleveland Guardians. The Guardians also have the night off. They'll be back in action tomorrow in Minnesota. Elsewhere in baseball, the Yankees defeated the Rockies in the Bronx, 10-3 the final there, while the White Sox fell to the Pirates in Chicago, 2-0 the final. Atlanta defeated Tampa 3-1 and Houston defeated Philly 2-1. Week one of NFL action sees the 49ers and Rams clash in Melbourne, Australia. The 49ers lead this one 27-7 in the dying minutes of the fourth quarter. In women's singles at the U.S. Open, Aryna Sabalenka defeats Jessica Pegula in straight sets to move on to the final, while Elena Rybakina storms back after dropping the first set against Coco Gauff, taking the next two 6-4, 6-4 to punch her ticket to the finals. And we'll get our first look at Gavin McKenna in a Leaf sweater this weekend as he is one of 26 players named to the Prospect Challenge roster, which will be held in Gatineau. The Leafs take on the Senators on Saturday, followed by the Jets on Sunday. Sports at 15 and 45 past every hour or anytime at sportsnet.ca.
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2: 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It's 11:19. August was the hottest month on record ever across the world, according to a new report from the European Union's Climate Change Service. ABC's Jacqueline Lee reports.
22: Scorching heat has plagued countries worldwide this year. New data shows last month was the warmest August on record worldwide, according to the Copernicus Climate Change Service. Scientists pointing to the El Niño event growing in the Pacific Ocean, leading to short-term temperature spikes occurring on top of global warming. Scientists say the heat is coming from human-caused greenhouse gas emissions.
23: Jacqueline Lee, ABC News, Los Angeles.
2: For over four decades, millions of Canadians have been carrying on the legacy of Terry Fox. Faiza Amin with City News spoke with his niece, Jessie Alder, who explains why the annual Terry Fox Run is so crucial.
24: We're here today. You know, we've raised over $1 billion for cancer research in the 46 years, and those donations have funded brilliant cancer research, but we still have a ways to go. So I would encourage everybody to make a donation at terryfox.org, and that would be the best way to honor Terry and his legacy.
2: The runs are held every year on the second Sunday following Labor Day, which this year falls on Sunday, September the 20th, nationwide. Still to come, traffic, your extended forecast, and...
25: It was all set to begin, then it was delayed. But we now know when a major construction project on University Avenue downtown will get underway.
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2: 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Here's Mike Davey.
9: Thanks, Asher. Lots of construction on the go, as all the listeners have been hearing throughout the night. I'll start with eastbound 401, since it's taking the brunt of this construction work this evening. I'll start with the ramp closures again. So the on-ramps that will be closed off here, Ontario, Yorkdale, The Allen, Yonge, Bayview, Leslie, northbound Kennedy, Markham Road, Kingston Road, northbound Port Union, and Harmony. Some exit ramps will be closed off as well, including Bayview, Leslie, Brimley, and Nielsen. So keep that in mind. Oh, can't forget about Ward, and I'll squeeze that one in there as well. So all those exit ramps closed off for this overnight construction. There's also going to be a couple of problems and delays caused by this road work. The first problem, approaching here, Ontario, and the collectors, right lane will be closed off. It's right where the construction work starts. So approaching here, Ontario, all the way to the 410 in the collectors, two left lanes will be closed off. So slow through that stretch. Once you're beyond that, east of Dixon in the collectors, there's going to be a left lane closed. So that's causing a delay as you approach that. East of Avenue to East of Yonge in the express. Two left lanes closed off for construction. Slow from Avenue to East of Yonge. And then in the collectors, Yonge to Bayview, it's going to be two right lanes closed off. So slow through that stretch of the highway as well. As you approach McCowan, it goes down to a single lane. Only the left lane getting through here. Again, road work. So it starts to slow down east of Kennedy. Once you're beyond that, approaching Brock Road in the express, you can expect a delay. Two left lanes closed off there for maintenance. And then a collision at Ritson blocking two right lanes. So that's slowing things down from Stevenson. Westbound 401 in much better shape than the eastbound 401. That's for sure. The only delay I'm really seeing is out in Milton approaching Highway 25 to approaching Guelph Line. That's because of construction. There are a couple of problems, though. One at Victoria Park in the express right lane closed. The other at Avenue. That's going to be in the express as well. Left lane closed off there. Eastbound QEW, as you approach Cawthra to Dixie, goes down to a single lane. So slow through that stretch of construction. Fort Erie, or rather westbound QEW, 427 to Dixie, also down to a single lane, so you can imagine how slow it is through that stretch as well. It's also going to be busy from Brant to Fairview. Again, that's because of road work. Your next report is going to be in less than 10 minutes. Now your forecast, Jesse Upel.
0: Northwest winds are slowly easing as we move through this evening, and the clouds are clearing out tonight as we dip down to 13 degrees. Tomorrow, it's a sunny and seasonal day, reaching a high of 23 for the afternoon. Sunshine to start off on the weekend. Saturday midday, increasing clouds, reaching a high of 24. We'll feel closer to 29. And then sun and cloud on Sunday. Slight chance of a few passing showers, a high of 25 degrees. Tonight, slow 13.
2: In downtown Toronto, right now it is clear and 18 degrees.
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2: The Edmonton Oilers' choice to sign a former Team Canada junior player acquitted of sexual assaults is not sitting well with a longtime super fan of the team. Mary Lowen, affectionately known among Oilers fans as Mama Stanley for her iconic Stanley Cup costume, took to social media saying she'd no longer support the team. The Oilers defended the signing by pointing to Formanton's acquittal and his reinstatement by the NHL and Hockey Canada. Lowen has not said whether or not she plans to back another team. We now know when a major construction project will start on University Avenue.
25: This is a project that was initially supposed to begin the first week of August, but the city delayed it at the last minute. A planned water main installation was to start on August 4th and tie up the northbound lanes on University from north of Queen to College Streets. The deferral was because of coordination issues, and there was no date given for when work might begin. But last week, we learned the city was doing inspections on University, which gave us a sign that work might start sooner rather than later. And now it's official, with the city saying they're aiming for a September 21st start date. Once underway, northbound University will be reduced to a single lane from Armory to College, and construction will extend through spring 2027. With a 9-year drive, Kyle Hawking, 680 News Radio.
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2: It is time for the Market Minute. Here's Chris McCusker.
1: The price for oil hit $100 today and kept going, with the U.S. and Iran now digging in for a somewhat protracted war. There are few signs of a ceasefire or any kind of return to normal in Middle East oil flows. And the U.S. president said yesterday the price for oil will drop once the war ends after the midterms, which are set for November 3rd. Oil today higher by $6.43, $102.48 a barrel, on the plus side for an eighth straight day. The TSX was lower for a fourth day, down 400 points, 35,506 was the biggest loser, down 1.1%. Shares in Transat hit a one-year low of $2 a share. That stock tanked by 8.2% after it reported earnings. Third quarter adjusted loss per share came in higher than expected at $2.18 versus $1.42. Revenue was also shy of estimates thanks to higher fuel costs. Gold futures today down 2.2% to $4,331. And then silver dropped by 5.4% to $64 the ounce. At the Business Center, I'm Chris McCusker.
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2: Downtown Toronto right now, it's clear, it's 18 degrees, and it's 11:30.
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14: Good evening. It's Thursday, September 10th. I'm Christine Ritchie.
2: I'm Asher Roth. Here's what's making news right now.
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2: Jodie Comer.
16: Anna Kendrick. Sarah Paulson. Cynthia Erivo.
15: Eagle-eyed moviegoers are trying to meet their favorites as Tiff returns to the city.
14: Doug Ford shuffles his cabinet today. Many critics believe the sudden move is an attempt to get ahead of a scandal.
17: In Calgary, Canada has signed a new partnership agreement with Ukraine, but all eyes are on the potential for new trade talks with our neighbors south of the border.
2: AC/DC fans are not happy to learn they will not be headed to a concert next week.
18: I mean, it hurts. I'm not going to lie. It's painful.
2: It was canceled because of extreme storm damage at Rogers Stadium.
19: The Jays have the night off as they get ready to take on the Orioles at Rogers Center. And the first ever NFL game held in Australia sees the 49ers defeat the Rams. Sports at 45.
1: 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The Dow drops by more than 300. Business at 56.
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14: Time for Rogers Xfinity, internet traffic and weather together on the ones. Here's Mike Davey.
9: This report brought to you by the Big Apple, eastbound 401. Lots of construction, lots of ramps closed off. Starting with those on-ramps to get to the highway you can't use here, Ontario, Yorkdale, Allen, Yonge, Bayview, Leslie, northbound Kennedy, Markham Road, Kingston Road, northbound Port Union, or Harmony. The exit ramps that are shut down include Bayview, Leslie, Warden, Brimley, and Nielsen. There's going to be some delays, problem. One of them actually cleared up, approaching here, Ontario, Collectors. They cleared that right lane. There was a collision and that's gone. So that's a little bit of good news, but it's right where a construction zone started, approaching here, Ontario, to the 410 in the Collectors. So two left lanes closed off there, slow through that stretch. Gets busy again east of Avenue to east of Yonge in the Express. There's going to be two left lanes closed off. So it's slow as you approach Avenue to just beyond Yonge. and then approaching Yonge in the collectors to Bayview. You can expect a delay. There's going to be two right lanes closed off in the collectors there. Approaching McCown in the collectors goes down to a single lane, only the left lane traveling through here. So it's slow approaching Kennedy to McCown. Once you're beyond that, all express lanes will be closed off east of White's Road to approaching Brock Road. There's a collision at Ritson blocking two right lanes. That's causing a delay from Stevenson. On the westbound 401 at Victoria Park in the express, right lane will be closed off. That's for a stalled vehicle. There's also a crash in the express at Avenue. That's in the left lane, not causing a delay. We'll get busy as you continue westbound just south of Pearson in the express. You're actually going to be forced into the collectors there because all express lanes are closed south of Pearson to approaching here, Ontario. Also slow in Milton approaching Highway 25 to approaching Guelph Line. Eastbound QEW approaching Cawthra to Dixie goes down to a single lane, slow through that construction zone. Westbound QEW 427 to Dixie also down to a single lane, so you can expect a delay there. Eastbound 403 backed up approaching Mavis to just east of it. Southbound 427 approaching Dundas in the express. Right lane closed off. That's for a collision. You can expect a delay on the approach. The Big Apple is so much more than a great rest stop with fun, free activities like mini putt, a children's carousel, petting zoo, and more. The Big Apple, exit 497 off the 401 or thebigapple.ca. Your next report in less than 10 minutes. Now your forecast. Here's Jesse Upel.
0: We've had some gusty winds out of the northwest today. Those slowly wind down as we work our way throughout this evening, and the clouds are clearing out gradually through tonight down to 13 degrees. Friday, sunny and seasonal with a high of 23 degrees. Tonight's low, 13.
2: In downtown Toronto right now, it's clear and 18 degrees. 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
14: To be walking amongst us for the next 10 days, and your best chance to spot a glittering movie star is, of course, on King Street, where the 51st Toronto International Film Festival kicked off this evening.
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15: Director Theo Reese, who's behind the movie Stuffed, was the first person who greeted supporters, but some who were hoping to see another VIP tell me they're leaving a little disappointed.
20: I was looking forward to seeing Jody, but I don't think we're going to be able to get the chance to.
15: Beyond the star-studded cast, TIFF is a showcase for some massive movies. Tonight's world premiere of Being Human is one drawing crowds. Other anticipated features include Babies with Seth Rogen. Rogers is a sponsor of TIFF and the parent company of this radio station. On Festival Street, Sophia Vavaruzzo, 680 News Radio.
14: You're listening to All News Radio. It's 11:35. Doug Ford shuffled his cabinet today, but the opposition suspects the move is Ford's way of trying to get ahead of a scandal that centers around Ford's Labor Minister, David Piccini. 680's Richard Southern breaks it all down.
21: Of the nine ministers shuffled here at Queen's Park today, it was one that drew the most attention. David Piccini, who's been embroiled in scandal this year as Minister of Labor, with allegations that he may have doled out taxpayer dollars from the Skills Development Fund to individuals he had ties to. The Integrity Commissioner currently investigating it. Piccini is now the new Minister of Infrastructure, though the Premier denied the change had anything to do with the scandal.
22: It's a combination of moving people around, getting a fresh outlook, a fresh start. It's a natural move to go into infrastructure.
21: The NDP's Kristen Wong-Tam not so sure.
23: He's doing it preemptively. So you can imagine that the report upcoming from the Integrity Commissioner is going to be very damning.
21: Trevor Jones is the new Minister of Labor. Kinga Surma named the President of the Treasury Board, and Zee Hamid now the Minister of Tourism, filling that role after Stan Cho resigned earlier this summer amid another scandal into hotel expenses. Richard Southern, Queen's Park.
2: 680 News Time, 11:36. The Prime Minister appeared alongside the President of Ukraine in Alberta earlier today. This is more rumors swirl around Canada-U.S. trade talks. 680's Lisa Amaral has more.
24: Canada and Ukraine have shared a new 100-year partnership that will see a more than $430 million loan to Ukraine and defense manufacturing, which will go through a U.S.-based program. Prime Minister Mark Carney spoke to reporters in Banff, Alberta, and touched on Canadian trade and how he speaks with U.S. President Donald Trump regularly.
26: We're always ready to sit down in a professional way to
5: negotiate. We think there is a mutually beneficial deal possible that respects our sovereignty and is in the interests of both countries.
24: Bloomberg has reported that there is a possibility that Canada and the U.S. will return to the negotiating table. Lisa Emerald, 680 News Radio.
14: Durham police claim to have busted up a lucrative crime ring. 680's Phil Martino with that story.
6: Durham Regional Police dubbed their investigation Project Magenta. Acting Deputy Chief Glenn Cornier says it was a significant probe into an organized criminal group.
7: Alleged to have been responsible for a series of commercial break-and-enters, vehicle thefts, and theft from vehicles across Durham Region and Toronto.
6: According to investigators, the same group of suspects has been linked to 36 incidents between June and September. Four people have now been arrested.
8: Mahith Sivananathan, an 18-year-old Pickering man, was arrested and facing 93 criminal charges. Mohammed Shakrak, an 18-year-old from Toronto, is facing 12 charges. A 16-year-old from Pickering and a 15-year-old from Scarborough were also arrested.
6: Combined, the four accused are facing over 200 charges. Phil Martino, 680 News Radio.
2: This is 680 News Radio at 11:38. Rogers Stadium will not be up and running in time for AC/DC's planned show next week after the venue was damaged by that massive storm just over a week ago. Brendan Shogrey with City News is gathering reaction from disappointed fans.
18: I mean, it hurts. I'm not going to lie. It's painful.
10: Last year, they announced American dates. We bought tickets to go see Nashville, flew down. They canceled it last minute. And then this happened this year.
25: I'm still in denial. My husband is kind of trying to make me feel better. He took me for breakfast and then he took me for lunch.
26: With less than a week until that show was supposed to go forward, the stadium still looks like it was hit by TNT, with seats completely upended and this entire section of bleachers shifted by several meters. The stadium will welcome back fans in 2027, with Harry Styles already announcing shows in May. But those disappointed AC/DC fans are hoping for another chance to see the aging Aussie rockers.
27: They haven't played Toronto in 10 years or 11 years, I think, so I missed the last opportunity to see them.
26: In Toronto, Brandon Shogrey, City News.
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14: 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Enpro predicts the price will drop 8 cents at midnight to $1.79.9 a liter at most GTA stations. Coming up in 60 seconds, traffic and your forecast.
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9: This report brought to you by Bel Air Direct. Heading out onto the eastbound 401. Well, if you're trying to get to the eastbound 401, lots of ramp closures. Some of them actually just reopened. But what's closed off here, Ontario, that's going to be shut down. Yonge, Bayview, Leslie, northbound Kennedy, Markham Road, Kingston Road, northbound Port Union, and Harmony. Yorkdale and the Allen. Those on ramps did reopen. I guess they wrapped up the construction work there. Lots of delays, too, caused by this road work. So here, Ontario, to the 410 and the Collectors, going to be a bit busy through there. You're down two left lanes. And then east of Avenue to east of Yonge in the Express, two left lanes shut down here. Slow approaching Avenue to just beyond Yonge in the Collectors. As you get to Yonge, you're down two right lanes to approaching Bayview. So slow through that stretch as well. Going to be busy approaching McCowan in the Collectors, down to a single lane there. And then all express lanes closed off east of White's Road to approaching Brock Road. Again, that's going to be for road work. And then you're into a collision delay. So the crash is going to be at Ritson. Two right lanes closed off, slow from Stevenson. Westbound on the 401, stalled a vehicle at Victoria Park in the express. That's blocking the right lane. It's also going to get busy. You're going to be into another collision as you get to Avenue in the express. Left lane closed off here, not causing a delay. You will get into a delay as you get south of Pearson in the express. You're forced into the Collectors there, so it's getting backed up. All express lanes closed off south of Pearson to approaching here, Ontario. Maintenance work in Milton approaching Highway 25 to west of it, going to slow down your drive. Southbound 427, there's a collision as you approach Dundas in the express. Right lane will be closed off, not causing much of a delay. Minor one as you pass it. Eastbound QEW down to a single lane approaching Cawthra to Dixie, so moving slowly through there. Westbound QEW 427 to Dixie, it's going to be a couple of lanes closed off for road work, so slow through that stretch of the highway. Eastbound 403 approaching Mavis to just east of it, the HOV, and two left lanes closed off, so slow through that stretch. Northbound DVP ramp to the eastbound 401, that's going to be closed off for maintenance. 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Now your forecast, Jesse Upel.
0: Fairly quiet conditions this evening. Breezy northwest winds are winding down and we are clearing out the clouds through the overnight, dipping down to 13 degrees. Tomorrow it's sunny and seasonal for the most part, 23 for the daytime high, and then sunshine to start off on the weekend. Saturday, mid-afternoon, increasing clouds, a high of 24 will feel like 29. Tonight's low, 13.
14: Right now we're sitting at 18 degrees with a partly cloudy sky. And still to come on 680 News Radio, the planet Mercury is shrinking all because of internal cooling. That story, your headlines and sports all up next. 680 News time, 1144.
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14: It's 18 degrees and partly cloudy. Good evening. I'm Christine Ritchie. Here are the top stories this hour. Lights, camera, action. The 51st Toronto International Film Festival kicks off in the city, bringing with it Hollywood stars and close to 300 films for cinephiles to get their fix. And of those, 61 are Canadian. The festival runs for the next 10 days. And Doug Ford shuffled his cabinet today, but NDP leader Marit Stiles says he missed a chance to hold one of his ministers accountable. The premier moved David Piccini from labor to infrastructure, even though the minister is under an integrity commissioner investigation over his handling of the $2.5 billion skills development fund. And Canada and Ukraine signed a century-long defense partnership today, covering defense, drone production, energy, and trade, plus a $350 million air defense package. 680 News time, 1146. Now time for sports from Sportsnet 590 The Fan. Here's Ben House.
6: Thanks, Christine. It was a quiet night on the sports schedule. The Jays had the night off before kicking off a three-game set against Baltimore at Rogers Center tomorrow night. The Orioles sit just two games back of the Blue Jays for the final wild card spot, or in the race for the final wild card spot, and they also had the night off. The first game will bring a familiar face back to town as Chris Bassitt will take the ball for the Orioles. Max Scherzer will take the ball for the Jays. You can catch that one on Sportsnet at 7. Just one game that concerns the wild card race happened today. The Texas Rangers fell to the Seattle Mariners 4-3, the final. They now sit two games back of the Guardians for the final wild card spot. The Blue Jays, of course, just sitting one game back of that final spot. The Guardians also had the night off. Elsewhere in baseball, Atlanta defeated Tampa 3-1, the final, and Houston defeated Philly 2-1, the final there. The Yankees hosted the Rockies. They take it 10-3, while the Pirates defeated the White Sox 2-0 in Chicago. The NFL is down under to kick off the season. San Francisco took on LA. 49ers take it by a score of 27-7. The Maple Leafs will be in Gatineau this weekend for the Prospect Challenge. It will include 2026 first overall pick Gavin McKenna. The Leafs youngsters will take on Ottawa on Saturday and Winnipeg on Sunday. Semifinal action at the U.S. Open. Arina Sabalenka is off to the finals after defeating Jessica Pegula in straight sets. Coco Gauff took on Elena Rybakina, and Rybakina stormed back to take the final two sets 6-4, 6-4 after dropping the first one. AFC Toronto took on Montreal. This one ends in a draw, 2-2 the final there. In the Canadian Baseball League, Hamilton defeated Barrie 7-2. They now lead their series 3-1, while Welland defeated London 13-1, and that series is tied at 2. Sports at 15 and 45 past every hour or anytime at Sportsnet.com.
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14: 680 News Time, 11:49. Thousands of Donald Trump supporters gathered in Dallas for Trumpapalooza, where anti-Canada rhetoric echoed the U.S. president's increasingly hostile trade messaging. One attendee from Tennessee called Canada communist, while saying she still hopes growing bilateral tensions can eventually be resolved. Trump used the Republican midterm convention to again mock Canada, including repeating his proposal to rename Lake Ontario Lake America and claiming Ottawa is desperate for a trade deal. Gallup polling published in March found Canada's favorable rating among Republicans fell sharply, dropping 23 points from 85% in 2025. And a small planet is getting even smaller. AP correspondent Ed Donahue reports.
13: The solar system's smallest planet, Mercury, is shrinking faster than scientists expected. Mercury is barely 3,000 miles across. Study author Gaku Nishiyama with the German Aerospace Center's Institute of Space Research says the planet has lost in diameter as much as 14 miles.
15: On Mercury, you can find so many wrinkles and little bit spots, which is a kind of the consequence of the radial contraction. Because, for example, you can imagine a grape turning into a raisin.
13: Mercury has been shrinking ever since its formation 4.5 billion years ago because of internal cooling, which is tightening the surface.
15: Once the temperature reaches the same level as surrounding, the Mercury would not lose the heat, which means Mercury stops shrinking. But that does not happen.
13: A linked European and Japanese spacecraft is advancing toward Mercury and should enter orbit there in November. I'm Ed Donahue.
14: A fascinating story. Up next, your traffic and forecast. 680 News Time, 11:50.
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9: This report brought to you by, it's going to be brought to you by, who's this one brought to you by? Subaru. If you're heading out to use the eastbound 401, there's going to be some ramp closures here. So what's closed off? The on-ramps from here, Ontario, Yonge, Bayview, Leslie, northbound Kennedy, Markham Road, Kingston Road, northbound Port Union, and Harmony. Some exit ramps will be shut down as well, including Bayview, Leslie, Warden, Brimley, and Nielsen. There's going to be some delays here caused by construction here, Ontario, to the 410. The collector's moving slowly, approaching Avenue in the express to east to Yonge collectors to Bayview. Once you're beyond that collision just beyond Ritson cleared. So all lanes have reopened, starting to get back up to speed, but still a little bit of slow as you approach Ritson. Westbound 401, a bit of a delay south of Pearson in the express. You're forced into the collectors there at the transfer. All express lanes will be shut down south of Pearson to approaching here, Ontario. There's going to be maintenance and a problem at Highway 25. So approaching Highway 25, right lane closed off. The collision looks like it's involving a tractor trailer. There's also going to be two left lanes closed off west of Highway 25. So you can expect a delay through there. Southbound 427 crash approaching Dundas in the express. That's going to be blocking a right lane. So keep that in mind, not really causing a delay. On the westbound 427 to Dixie, moving slowly, road work there. And then busy Cawthra to Dixie again, all because of that construction. 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
0: Breezy winds out of the northwest are slowly easing through this evening, and the clouds are clearing out tonight as we dip down to 13 degrees. A sunny and seasonal end to the work week tomorrow, a high near 23 for the afternoon. Sunshine to start on Saturday. We'll have clouds building in throughout the day, reaching a high of 24, humidex near 29, slightly milder for Sunday. Sun and cloud 25 degrees with that slight chance of a few passing showers. Tonight's low 13.
14: Right now 18 degrees and partly cloudy.
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14: 680 News Time, 11:55. A remarkable story of survival coming out of Alaska. The Coast Guard says it located a 15-year-old boy Monday who had been lost at sea for days, along with two other family members. Officials say their boat overturned on Saturday. The teen's brother and cousin both drowned in their days adrift. Coast Guard Lieutenant Commander Jonathan Resch says the 15-year-old was spotted at 10:30 Monday morning, and they called on a nearby Good Samaritan vessel to help with the rescue.
33: People don't survive in those scenarios. We are beyond excited and beyond grateful that we found him.
14: The team was suffering from hypothermia, but is otherwise okay. Up next, your Market Minute.
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0: The odds for an interest rate hike in the U.S. a little higher today after the latest inflation gauge came in hotter than expected ahead of the overall CPI reading tomorrow. So the Dow today was down 316, the S&P down 44, and the NASDAQ down 171. Shares in Apple going against the trend today after the company's big event and the reveal of the foldable iPhone, which is the biggest design change in the device's 20-year history. Shares in Apple today up by 3.5%. On Bay Street, the TSX lower for a fourth day. It was down 400 points, 35,506. Gold futures today down 2.2% to 4,331, so not helping. But oil was higher for an eighth day, up by $6.43, 102.48 a barrel. There is no end in sight to the war in Iran, and this is adding to inflation concerns. The Canadian dollar today took another hit, but it's still trading above 72 cents U.S. Analysts also pointing out today the latest trade maneuver by the U.S. president does leave the door open for some sort of compromise because the new U.S. tariffs are not set to go into effect until September 29th. At the Business Center, I'm Chris McCusker.
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9: It's Friday, the 11th of September. Good morning. I'm Asher Roth.
14: And I'm Christine Ritchie. Here's what's making news this hour.
9: 25 years ago today, the world changed forever. Events will be held today marking the anniversary of the September 11th attacks on New York City.
26: Some of the biggest stars in the world are taking the city by storm. TIFF is back in town with a highly anticipated world premiere drawing crowds to the core.
28: The premier shuffles his cabinet, moving in battle David Piccini.
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36: In Alberta, Prime Minister Mark Carney and Ukrainian President Volodymyr Zelensky have pledged a 100-year partnership. But the spotlight continues to remain on trade talks between Canada and the U.S.
38: Max Scherzer takes the ball as the Jays kick off a three-game set against the Orioles tonight. And the finals are set in women's singles at the U.S. Open. Sports at 15.
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1: Time for Rogers Xfinity Internet traffic and weather together on the ones with Toronto's most frequent traffic reports. Good morning, Ben Davey.
3: Thank you, Asher. Hello, Christina. Good morning, Toronto. Welcome to Friday. This report is brought to you by Click and Park. An enormous amount of construction this morning, so get comfortable. This is by no means an all-inclusive list, but I'll give you the areas that are seem to be making the most impact right now. We'll start off by telling you the on-ramps by which you cannot get on the eastbound 401. Here, Ontario, Yonge, Bayview, Leslie, northbound Kennedy, Markham, Kingston, northbound Port Union, and Harmony. All of those on-ramps to the eastbound 401 are currently off-limits due to construction. Now, we are seeing volume delays on the eastbound 401 east of Avenue Road to east of Yonge and the Express. Two left lanes are blocked. From Yonge to approaching Avenue and the Collectors, two right lanes are blocked. So that's having an impact in both the Express and Collectors through their short delays, but heavy ones. We also had an issue on the eastbound 401 at Ritson. Mike was telling us about that. That is now clear. Still a little bit of leftover volume from Stevenson as a result. Over to the westbound 401 at Victoria Park in the Express, there was a right lane blocked with a stalled vehicle. That's gone. There was an issue at Avenue Road in the Express. That is gone. Now we have a new crash on the westbound 401 at Dixon. That's just blocking the left lane. The southbound here Ontario ramp to the westbound 401 just closed. There's a stalled vehicle on the westbound 401 at Trafalgar in the right lane, and a collision on the westbound 401 approaching Highway 25 in the right lane. That on top of construction west of Highway 25. Two left lanes are blocked through there. The northbound Don Valley Parkway ramp to the eastbound 401 is shut down for maintenance, so that's causing a little bit of confusion. We can see some delays. Not too bad right now, but actually that was backed up. The northbound DVP approaching the east 401 ramp. I think that caught everybody a little bit off guard. And we have delays on the QEW, both directions approaching Dixie. So if you're eastbound, it's slow approaching Cawthra to Dixie. Two left lanes are blocked on the westbound side of the QEW. Same situation, two left lanes blocked. That is heavy from the 427 to Dixie. 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

0: 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Here's Chief Meteorologist Natasha Ramsahai.
1: High pressure has moved in, and that means clear skies, wall-to-wall sunshine today, and light winds. Temperatures are just about seasonal, maybe a degree above, sitting at 24 degrees, and that humidity is staying low, although it is going to creep back up for Saturday. Today, with sunshine, getting up to 24 degrees.
2: And right now, we're sitting at 18 degrees with a partly cloudy sky. 680 News Time, 12:03.
3: It was 25 years ago today that the world as we know it changed forever. That's when terrorists hijacked four planes, crashing two of them into New York City's World Trade Center towers, another into the Pentagon, and a fourth that crashed in a field in Shanksville, Pennsylvania.
2: On Thursday, the mayor of St. Catharines co-hosted a special event marking the occasion. He was joined by the U.S. Consul General Baxter Hunt, who says Canada's response was spontaneous, generous, and deeply human.
4: It reminded us in our darkest hour that we were not alone. Canadians were there for us, and we will never forget that.
2: 3,000 people died in the attacks that resulted in irreversible changes to border security in the U.S. Commemoration ceremonies will be held across the U.S., including in Shanksville and in New York, where the victims' names will be read, followed by 6 moments of silence starting at 8:46 this morning.
3: 680 News Time, 12:05. The red carpet's been rolled out and everyone is ready for their close-up as the 51st edition of the Toronto International Film Festival is underway. 680's Sophia Vavaroutsos caught up with cinephiles at the corner of King and John.
5: Movie magic taking over downtown on opening night of the Toronto International Film Festival. Fans along Festival Street were greeted by director Theo Reese, who's behind the movie Stuffed, at the first fan zone of the event. And inside downtown theaters, thousands of film fanatics are set to take in some of the biggest movies of the year at TIFF. That's what these moviegoers say they're here for.
6: I've been here before a few years ago. Well, this particular time, I've had more days available, so I'm going to be going to 3 movies.
7: We're seeing the premiere of Babies with Seth Rogen.
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5: Tonight also the world premiere of Being Human. It stars Ruth Madeley with other big names too, including Mark Ruffalo and Dylan O'Brien. Rogers is the title sponsor of TIFF and the parent company of this radio station on King Street, a.k.a. Festival Street. Sophia Vavaroutsos, 680 News Radio.
2: 680 News Time, 12:06. Some critics are calling Doug Ford's cabinet shuffle a preemptive move to dodge a scandal. The biggest controversial cabinet swap centers around David Piccini. 680's Queen's Park reporter Richard Southern has the latest.
9: The headline grabber in the shuffle was David Piccini. He is under investigation by the Integrity Commissioner after the Auditor General raised questions about his handling of the Skills Development Fund. Piccini, who was Minister of Labor, was named the new Minister of Infrastructure by Premier Ford, who denied the change had anything to do with the scandal.
10: I changed, I think it was 9 ministers, so it's a combination of moving people around, getting a fresh outlook, a fresh start.
9: But the NDP's Kristen Wong-Tam has a different take on the move.
11: The premier is doing everything he can to shuffle Puccini, and he's doing it preemptively. And
9: perhaps trying to get out ahead of the Integrity Commissioner report. Trevor Jones is the new Minister of Labor. Kinga Surma named President of the Treasury Board. Zee Hameed, the new Minister of Tourism, following the resignation of Stan Chow earlier this summer. And former Olympic rower Brian Saunderson, the new Minister of Sport. Richard Southern, Queen's Park.
3: Meantime, Canada and Ukraine signed a sweeping 100-year defense pact yesterday, with Mark Carney and Volodymyr Zelensky inking a deal for drone production, air defense, and trade. 680's Lisa Emeril has more.
12: Canada and Ukraine have pledged a 100-year partnership where Canada will provide Ukraine with what is being described as a very important defense package. It will include defense manufacturing agreements, some of which will go through a U.S.-based program. This sparked questions regarding Canada and U.S. trade, which Prime Minister Mark Carney touched on when speaking to reporters in Banff, Alberta.
13: We are a confident country. We have issues, obviously, in terms of the trade relationships with the United States, but we have everything else. We have everything the world wants. We have a world that wants to work with us.
12: Bloomberg has recently reported that trade talks between Canada and the U.S. can potentially return to the negotiating table. Lisa Emeril, 680 News Radio.
2: 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It looks like another major hurdle has emerged in the

0: A Raptors pursuit of Kawhi Leonard. 680's Ben Howes explains.
1: The New York Times is reporting that federal prosecutors have opened up a criminal investigation into allegations that the LA Clippers sought to pay Leonard through secret sponsorship contracts. Last week, the NBA brought down the hammer on the Clippers following their own investigation, forcing the club to give up 5 first-rounders and fining their owner Steve Ballmer $30 million, as well as suspending him for a full year. Kawhi Leonard was forced to pay a fine, but he was not suspended and did not have his contract voided. The Times says the criminal probe is in its earliest stages and it is uncertain whether it will lead to charges or even be presented to the grand jury. It is also unclear if this will have any impact on Kawhi's return to the Raptors, which was expected to go down after the league concluded their investigation. Ben Howes, 680 News Radio.
2: And more than 4 decades after his remarkable marathon of hope, millions of Canadians have been carrying on the legacy of Terry Fox in a collective effort to raise money for cancer research with the annual Terry Fox Run. 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
2: Time now for the gas price update. Enpro says the price dropped 8 cents at midnight to $1.79.9 a liter at most stations across the GTA. Couple of problems on the westbound 401 in the Milton area. We'll have traffic and weather together next. 680 News Time, 1210.
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11: Thank you, Asher. This report for Lexus of Barrie. We'll start in Milton on that westbound 401. At Trafalgar, there is a stalled vehicle blocking the right lane. Approaching Highway 25, we have the right lane blocked with a crash. And then west of Highway 25, 2 left lanes blocked with construction. That is a really slow go through there. Not nearly as slow as the eastbound 401, though, with a ton of road work happening this morning. We are seeing quite an impact right now east of Avenue Road to east of Yonge in the express, where 2 left lanes are blocked from Yonge to approaching Avenue Road in the collectors. 2 right lanes are blocked. That's probably your heaviest delay on the eastbound 401 right now, and you're going to hit brake lights either way, express or collectors. It doesn't matter either choice that you make, you're going to hit a delay. It's just a matter of when. So either way, it's a slow go through there right now, and then no access to the eastbound 401 from any of these on-ramps. Here, Ontario, Yonge, Bayview, Leslie, northbound Kennedy, Markham Road, Kingston Road, northbound Port Union, and Harmony from both directions. All of those on-ramps to the eastbound 401 shut down for construction this morning. QEW also very slow, both directions approaching Dixie because of construction happening there. 2 left lanes are blocked both sides. If you're on the Toronto-bound side of the QEW there, you're going to hit the brakes at Cawthra. On the westbound side, your delay starts just on the other side of the 427. We're also seeing quite a bit of volume now on the Burlington Skyway Bridge, Toronto-bound, because of construction, first of all, at Ontario Street and Beamsville. Two left lanes are blocked, and then three left lanes are blocked at Nikola Tesla. Slow go to the upside of the Burlington Skyway Bridge through there as a result. Just checking the westbound 401 through Scarborough. We have some construction through there as well at Meadowvale and the Express. The left lane is blocked, and we still have a crash westbound 401 at Dixon. Two left lanes are blocked because of that. Unleash luxury and elevate performance at Lexus of Barrie. 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Your next report in less than 10 minutes with the forecast. Here's Natasha Ramsahai.
12: 24 degrees today with sunshine all day long. Now that sun is still high enough in the sky, that sun angle, that we're looking at a high UV index. So make sure you've got your sunscreen on, but great for outdoor activities. Even for Saturday, increase in clouds, so some morning sunny breaks. The humidity does creep up a little bit. It'll be 27, but feeling closer to 32. Today, low humidity, sunny, and 24 degrees.
2: In downtown Toronto right now, we've got a clear sky and it's 18 degrees. 680 News Time, 1214.
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2: Mainly clear sky. It's 18 degrees in downtown Toronto. Good morning. I'm Asher Roth. Special ceremonies will be held across the United States today, marking 25 years since the September 11th attacks that resulted in roughly 3,000 deaths, the fall of the World Trade Center towers in New York. It also led to sweeping changes to border security and ill-fated military missions in Afghanistan and Iraq. Prime Minister Mark Carney says he has spoken to President Trump since the latest tariffs came into effect and that his government is focusing on building up Canada while keeping an eye on the U.S. He addressed the ongoing trade war while in Calgary today as he announced a new 100-year strategic agreement with Ukraine. And the Toronto International Film Festival is underway. The first Midnight Madness screening is happening now with River airing its world premiere. The festival continues for another 9 days. Road closures on portions of John Street, Peter, Blue Jays Way, and King between Spadina and University will be in effect until early Monday morning. Time now for sports. 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
1: The Blue Jays rested last night. They're trying to shake off a disappointing end to their road trip that saw them drop 2 of 3 against the Athletics. Baltimore comes to town tonight to kick off a 3-game set. They sit just 2 games back of the Jays in the race for the final wild card spot in the American League. Max Scherzer will take the ball for the Jays in game one. You can catch that on Sportsnet tonight at 7. The Jays sit just 1 game back of the Guardians for the final wild card spot. The Guardians also had the night off last night. They'll be back in action tonight in Minnesota. Just 1 game with wild card implications yesterday. The Texas Rangers, who started the day just 0.5 game back of the Jays, fell to the Seattle Mariners 4-3. They now sit 1 game back of the Jays and 2 games back of the final wild card spot. Elsewhere in baseball, the Yankees hosted the Rockies. They win big, 10-3 the final. The Pirates defeated the White Sox in Chicago, 2-0 the final there. While earlier today, Atlanta defeated Tampa 3-1 and Houston defeated Philadelphia 2-1. In the NFL, San Francisco took on LA in the first ever game to be hosted in Australia. The 49ers take it 27-7. The finals in women's singles at the U.S. Open are set after Aryna Sabalenka defeated Jessica Pegula in straight sets, while Elena Rybakina storms back after dropping the first set against Coco Gauff, taking the next two 6-4, 6-4 to punch her ticket to the finals. The Leafs will send 26 youngsters to take part in the Prospect Challenge in Gatineau this weekend. It includes 5 picks from the 2026 draft, including first overall pick Gavin McCann. McKenna. The Leafs will take on the Sens prospects on Saturday before taking on Winnipeg on Sunday. Sports at 15 and 45, past every hour or anytime at sportsnet.ca.
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2: 680 News Time, 12:19. A new report is estimating that more than 4 million new homes need to be built over the next 10 years to restore pre-pandemic new home prices in this country. Chris McCusker has the details from the 680 Business Center.
12: The report comes from the Federal Housing Agency, which says Canada narrowly chipped away at its supply gap over the past year. But we still need nearly 4.7 million new homes to restore pre-pandemic affordability by 2036. The latest supply gap estimate report from the Canada Mortgage and Housing Corporation says between 417 and 469,000 new housing units are needed per year to reach affordability targets. That's down slightly from its last estimate in July of 2025. However, home construction is expected to slow, even as housing costs have come down as population growth slows. Edmonton remains the only large market in Canada without a housing supply gap. Chris McCusker, 680 News Radio.
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0: Durham Regional Police say they've disrupted an organized criminal network. Four people, including two teens, have been charged in connection with a series of break-ins and vehicle thefts across Durham and Toronto.
2: That's coming up after traffic and your extended forecast. It's 12:20.
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11: Traffic for Gateway Casinos. You can't get on the eastbound 401 this morning from here, Ontario, Yonge, Bayview, Leslie, northbound Kennedy, Markham Road, Kingston Road, northbound Port Union, or Harmony. If you missed that list, don't worry. I'll have it again for you in 10 minutes. A ton of construction, especially affecting the eastbound 401 this morning. More lanes and ramp closures than I've seen in a long time. Also creating an impact right now is across the top of the city on the eastbound 401, east of Avenue Road to east of Yonge and the Express. Two left lanes blocked with construction. Two right lanes are blocked in the collectors from Yonge to approaching Avenue Road. So pick one or the other, but it doesn't matter. You're going to be seeing a delay one way or another through that stretch across the top of the city. The good news is it does open up on the other side of that, and heading through Scarborough right now, the eastbound 401 actually looks pretty good, and I'm not seeing any volume delays through Durham region as well. We'll take the good news when we get it. Westbound 401. 401, we have a crash at Dixon. Two left lanes are blocked there. The southbound here, Ontario ramp to the West 401 is closed. At Trafalgar, right lane blocked with a stalled vehicle. We have a collision on the West 401 approaching Highway 25. Right lane blocked there. That is on top of some construction through that area. West of Highway 25, two left lanes are blocked. The northbound Don Valley Parkway ramp to the eastbound 401 is closed. So it's either north 404 or westbound 401 right now off the northbound DVP. We also have heavy volume on the QEW, both directions approaching Dixie. If you're on the eastbound side, it's jammed approaching Cawthra to approaching Dixie. Two left lanes are blocked. Also have two left lanes blocked on the westbound side with that delay beginning at the 427. Both directions, the delay clears on the other side of Dixie. 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Your next report at 12:31 with your extended forecast now. Here's Chief Meteorologist Natasha Ramsahai.
12: 24 degrees today and sunny all day long. Those winds will be light. That humidity will be low. And tonight we remain clear down to 14 degrees. Now, Saturday, we start off with some sunny breaks. It's going to be dry and warm. Increasing cloud, 27, but feeling like 32. And then on Sunday, the humidity drops again. It's going to be partly cloudy, 26 degrees. Best chance for showers will be up around Lake Simcoe and Georgian Bay. And mainly sunny skies will continue on Monday with a high of 21. Today, up to 24 degrees.
2: Downtown Toronto right now, a clear sky and 17 degrees.
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2: Coming up at 12:30, Premier Doug Ford shuffles his cabinet, a move that draws some interesting reaction from the official opposition, and we'll hear from film fans on the first day of the Toronto International Film Festival. 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
2: Police in Durham Region have laid hundreds of charges following a months-long investigation into break-ins and vehicle thefts. 680's Phil Martino has the details.
25: Durham Regional Police Detective Sergeant Dave Davies says Project Magenta examined a series of break-ins and vehicle thefts across Durham and Toronto between June and September.
26: One of the incidents linked to this investigation occurred on June 14, 2026, when suspects carried out two smash-and-grab break-ins at a trading card retailer's in Ajax, resulting in the theft of approximately $148,000 worth of merchandise.
25: Acting Deputy Chief Glenn Cornier says they were responsible for offenses that victimized residents and business owners.
27: By disrupting organized criminal networks rather than simply responding to individual incidents, we can have a greater impact on community safety.
25: A 15-year-old, a 16-year-old, and two 18-year-olds from Toronto and Pickering are facing a combined 229 charges. Phil Martino, 680 News Radio.
2: And the Ontario Science Centre is laying off 30 employees, including its entire science department, as the organization undergoes a restructuring. The CEO told staff that the Science Centre is eliminating its live exhibits and science department, its business development department, and security operations. The province abruptly closed the popular facility 2 years ago after citing a questionable engineering report that found roof deficiencies, a decision that many critics have questioned, some even offering to pay for the repairs themselves. Ontario is now building a new, much smaller science center at Ontario Place at a cost of at least $1 billion. Your Market Minute is next.
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2: It is time now for the market minute. The TSX was lower for a fourth day. It was down by 400 points, closing at 35,506. On Wall Street, the Dow dropped by 316 points. The NASDAQ was down by 171. And the Canadian dollar closed down by a fraction of a cent to 72.2 cents U.S. A check of Toronto's top stories coming up in 60 seconds or more.
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2: So our meteorologist Jesse Oopel says you can expect sunny seasonal temperatures for your Friday. Expect a high of around 22 degrees today. Tomorrow, sunshine to start with increasing cloud later in the day. A little warmer, it'll be 24 degrees. Humidex returns, it'll feel like 29. Sunday, similar conditions, a sun and cloud mix, slight chance of wet weather, and a high of 25. Right now, downtown, clear sky and 17 degrees. Joanne Legan was our editor this evening. Patrick Luciani is our news director. For Christine Ritchie, I'm Asher Roth. It's 12:30.
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12: Good morning. It is Friday, September 11th. I'm Kiana Alvarez, and here's what's making news right now. The 51st edition of the Toronto Film Festival kicked off last night, and fans lined King Street for a chance to catch a glimpse of some Hollywood stars. Doug Ford shuffled his cabinet yesterday, but the opposition suspects the move is Ford's way of trying to get ahead of a scandal. Prime Minister Mark Carney met with the president of Ukraine in Alberta yesterday and signed a new partnership declaration. And U.S. President Donald Trump has a prediction for when the war with Iran will end, even as fighting spreads.
9: The Jays and Orioles will kick off a pivotal three-game set at Rogers Centre tonight, and the 49ers defeat the Rams in the first ever NFL game hosted in Australia. Sports at 45.
12: 680 News Time, 2:31. It's time for Rogers Xfinity Internet, traffic and weather together on the ones. Good morning, Ben Davey.
11: Good morning, Kiana, and welcome. This report is brought to you by Search Kings. Well, it certainly doesn't feel like a Thursday night slash Friday morning based on the amount of construction that we have and the amount of vehicle issues that we've had in recent hours. Things are starting to stabilize a little bit, but we still have several very, very significant volume delays on the go, most notably on the eastbound 401 across the top of the city. So both the Express and Collectors seeing delays right now between Avenue Road and Bayview. This due to construction east of Avenue Road to east of Yonge in the Express. Two left lanes are blocked. If you pick the Collectors, you get two right lanes blocked from Yonge to approaching Bayview. So delays either way. The good news is once you get through that, everything looks pretty good through Scarborough, which we don't usually say, and out towards Durham region. Nothing serious in terms of volume delays, but lots of lane and ramp closures. Here are the on-ramps by which you cannot get on the eastbound 401 this morning. Yonge, Bayview, Leslie, North northbound Kennedy, Markham Road, Kingston Road, northbound Port Union, and Harmony. All of those on-ramps to the eastbound 401 are off-limits due to overnight construction. On the westbound side, we have some vehicle issues. At Dixon, two left lanes are blocked in the collectors because of a crash. At Trafalgar, we had a stall vehicle blocking the right lane. That is now clear. Still some volume through there, and especially slow approaching Highway 25, where we have a crash blocking the right lane. We have two left lanes blocked west of Highway 25 through there as well. The northbound Don Valley Parkway ramp to the eastbound 401 has just reopened, so thankfully that was a very short closure, less than a half an hour. Definitely good news there for North DVP motorists, as you can use that eastbound 401 option again. Construction on the QEW both directions. If you're eastbound approaching Dixie, we've got two left lanes blocked with construction. Slow go through there. On the westbound side, delays start on the other side of the 427. Two left lanes blocked. That clears on the other side of Dixie as well. 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Your next report in less than 10 minutes. With the forecast, here's Chief Meteorologist Natasha Ramsahai.
12: Wall-to-wall sunshine today, and we can thank high pressure for that. It's also going to keep the winds pretty light, the humidity low, and 24 degrees, which is very close to seasonal. Tonight, mainly clear skies will continue as we drop to a low of 14. Today's high, 24 degrees.
0: It is currently 17 degrees in downtown Toronto under a clear sky. 680 News time at 12:33. The 51st edition of the Toronto Film Festival kicked off last night, and fans lined King Street for a chance to catch a glimpse of some Hollywood stars. 680 Sophia Vavaroutsos was there in the heart of the action.
10: Eager moviegoers packed the barriers of the TIFF fan zone as day one festival excitement bubbled over and crowds waited for a chance to get a glimpse at their favorite celebrities.
13: Anna Kendrick, Sarah Paulson, Cynthia Erivo.
14: Probably tonight, Sebastian Stan.
10: Director Theo Reiss, who's behind the movie Stuffed, was the first person who greeted supporters, but some who were hoping to see another VIP tell me they're leaving a little disappointed.
15: I was looking forward to seeing Jodie, but I don't think we're going to be able to get the chance to.
10: Beyond the star-studded cast, TIFF is a showcase for some massive movies. Its world premiere of Being Human is one drawing crowds. Other anticipated features include Babies with Seth Rogen. Rogers is a sponsor of TIFF and the parent company of this radio station. On Festival Street, Sophia Vavaroutsos, 680 News Radio.
0: 680 News time, 12:34. Doug Ford shuffled his cabinet yesterday, but the opposition suspects the move is Ford's way of trying to get ahead of a scandal that centers around Ford's labor minister, David Piccini. 680's Richard Southern breaks it all down.
16: Of the nine ministers shuffled here at Queen's Park, it was one that drew the most attention. David Piccini, who's been embroiled in scandal this year as Minister of Labor, with allegations that he may have doled out taxpayer dollars from the Skills Development Fund to individuals he had ties to. The Integrity Commissioner currently investigating it. Piccini is now the new Minister of Infrastructure, though the Premier denied the change had anything to do with the scandal.
17: It's a combination of moving people around, getting a fresh outlook, a fresh start. It's a natural move to go into infrastructure.
16: The NDP's Kristen Wong-Tam not so sure.
19: He's doing it preemptively. So you can imagine that the report upcoming from the Integrity Commissioner is going to be very damning.
16: Trevor Jones is the new Minister of Labor. Kinga Surma named the President of the Treasury Board, and Zee Hameed now the Minister of Tourism, filling that role after Stan Cho resigned earlier this summer amid another scandal into hotel expenses. Richard Southern, Queen's Park.
0: 680 News time, 12:36. Prime Minister Mark Carney met with the President of Ukraine in Alberta yesterday and signed a new partnership declaration. He also addressed the trade talks with the U.S. 680's Lisa Amaral has the details.
20: Canada and Ukraine have shared a new 100-year partnership that will see a more than $430 million loan to Ukraine and defense manufacturing, which will go through a U.S.-based program. Prime Minister Mark Carney spoke to reporters in Banff, Alberta, and touched on Canadian trade and how he speaks with U.S. President Donald Trump regularly.
21: We're always ready to sit down in a professional way to negotiate. We think there is a mutually beneficial deal possible that respects our sovereignty and is in the interests of both countries.
20: Bloomberg has reported that there is a possibility that Canada and the U.S. will return to the negotiating table. Lisa Emerald, 680 News Radio.
0: 680 News time at 12:37. U.S. President Donald Trump has a prediction for when the war with Iran will end, even as fighting spreads. Brandon Rowe from City News has more.
22: Oh, I think the war is going to end immediately after the election.
4: because they can't hold out any longer.
6: Trump is referring to the U.S. midterm elections on November 3rd, but the fighting is intensifying. Iran says it attacked 10 ships near the Strait of Hormuz Wednesday after the U.S. destroyed 5 Iranian oil tankers. Tehran condemned those U.S. attacks as an act of military aggression and says its strikes were retaliation. And Trump is threatening another major target. Pickaxe Mountain sits near Iran's damaged Natanz uranium enrichment facility and contains 2 deeply buried tunnel complexes. The concern is that Iran could use those underground facilities for nuclear activity, and Trump has threatened to strike the site since July.
4: But we noticed there's a little activity at Pickaxe. I would advise Iran not to get cute, because we will have to hit them very hard. We have no choice, right?
6: Brandon Rowe, City News.
0: 680 News Time, 12:38. The annual Terry Fox Run is fast approaching, and like every other year, Canadians will carry on Terry's legacy. City's Faiza Amin spoke to a 13-year-old cancer survivor who was also diagnosed with osteosarcoma and explains how Terry inspired him throughout his journey.
22: Well, Terry was so incredibly brave, and whenever I was having a bad day or having to go into surgery, I reminded myself that Terry ran a marathon every single day. And that gave me the push to get through that day. And I thought, you know, if Terry could do that, I can get through this.
0: This year's annual Terry Fox Run will take place on September 20th all across Canada. A man is facing multiple charges after allegedly assaulting a victim and giving chase with a knife in a Surrey park. BC photographer Robin Newber says he was driving to a photo shoot on Wednesday when he encountered a man with a knife chasing another man who jumped on Newber's car. Video captured by Newber's vehicle shows the assailant chasing the car as it reverses away, the other man hanging on to an open back door. Police say a 37-year-old man is facing multiple charges, including assault with a weapon, criminal harassment, and uttering threats. Your gas price update is up next. 680 News Time, 12:39.
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0: 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Empro says the price dropped 8 cents at midnight to $1.79.9 a liter at most GTA stations. And coming up in 60 seconds, your traffic and weather report, 680 News Time, 12:40.
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11: This update is for Loblaws. Kiana, they've just shut down the eastbound 401 express and collector ramps to the 404 DVP. So you're not going to be able to get on them northbound or southbound from the eastbound 401 right now. Now, hopefully that is a short closure. They had previously shut down the northbound Don Valley Parkway ramps to the eastbound 401. That lasted about a half an hour, and that crew likely just moved over to the eastbound 401 ramp to the DVP. So we'll see how long they keep that closed for. We will certainly keep you posted. No access to the eastbound 401 from any of these on-ramps. Here, Ontario, Yonge, Bayview, Leslie, northbound Kennedy, Markham Road, Kingston Road, or northbound Port Union. or north or southbound Harmony. Those on-ramps to the East 401 all shut down for construction. Eastbound 401 approaching here, Ontario. We've got two left lanes blocked in the collectors. That closure goes out to about the 410 before you see some lanes open up. East of Dixon and the collectors, there is left lane construction as well. And then it really starts to thicken up across the top of the city on that eastbound 401, east of Avenue Road to east of Yonge in the Express. Two left lanes are closed with construction. You can use the collectors, but you got a volume delay there as well, because from Yonge to approaching Avenue Road, we've got two lanes blocked there as well. Two right lanes are blocked of that side. So very slow go across the top of the city eastbound on the 401 right now. We've got problems on the westbound 401 as well, approaching Highway 25, a right lane collision, and two left lanes blocked west of Highway 25. So slow go through Milton on the westbound 401. We had a crash earlier on the westbound 401 at Dixon. They've got that down to just one left lane now blocked. No volume delay through there, but crews are still on scene dealing with that. And on the QEW, delays approaching Dixie, both directions. So it's a slow go. Toronto bound from about Cawthra to Dixie. Two left lanes are blocked. If you're on the westbound side of that, two left lanes are blocked. That delay begins just past the 427. Both directions, the delay clears the other side of Dixie. 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Your next report coming up in less than 10 minutes with your forecast. Here's Natasha Ramsahai.
12: If you're lucky enough to have today off, good for you. High pressure, sunshine, and 24 degrees. Light winds as well. And tonight, we're remaining mainly clear down to 14. Your patio cushions are good to go throughout the weekend, that you can leave them out in Toronto. On Saturday, increasing cloud, 27 degrees and a little muggy. A humidex of 32. Best chance for weekend showers will be Sunday near Cottage Country. Today's high, 24 degrees.
0: It is currently 17 degrees in downtown Toronto under a clear sky. 680 News Time, 12:44.
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0: It is 17 degrees in downtown Toronto. Good morning. I'm Kiana Alvarez, and here are the top stories this hour. The 51st edition of the Toronto Film Festival kicked off last night, and fans lined King Street for a chance to catch a glimpse of some Hollywood stars. The world premiere of the original Apple feature film, Being Human, was last night, starring Ruth Madeley and Mark Ruffalo. Doug Ford shuffled his cabinet yesterday, but the opposition suspects the move is Ford's way of trying to get ahead of a scandal that centers around Ford's labor minister, David Piccini. The allegations claim that he doled out taxpayer dollars from the Skills Development Fund to people he had ties to. It is now time for sports, and from Sportsnet 590 The Fan, here's Ben Howes.
7: The Jays and Orioles will kick off a pivotal three-game set at Rogers Center tonight, and the 49ers defeat the Rams in the first ever NFL game hosted in Australia. 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
12: This is All News Radio. Good morning. I'm Christine Ritchie. The City of Toronto has opened up more affordable housing in Etobicoke. The 200 new rental homes are located on Gibbs Road in the area of Bloor and Highway 427. The units include a mix of studio, one and two and three bedroom homes. They are part of a larger redevelopment known as West Square. Rents will remain affordable for a minimum of 40 years. Officials say the project was made possible through a partnership between the city, the federal government, and Kingset Capital. Thousands of Donald Trump supporters gathered in Dallas for Trumpapalooza, where anti-Canada rhetoric echoed the U.S. president's increasingly hostile trade messaging. One attendee from Tennessee called Canada communist, while saying she still hopes growing bilateral tensions can eventually be resolved. Trump used the Republican midterm convention to again mock Canada, including repeating his proposal to rename Lake Ontario Lake America and claiming Ottawa is desperate for a trade deal. Gallup polling published in March found Canada's favorable rating among Republicans fell sharply, dropping 23 points from 85% in 2025. A small planet is getting even smaller. AP correspondent Ed Donahue reports.
3: The solar system's smallest planet, Mercury, is shrinking faster than scientists expected. Mercury is barely 3,000 miles across. Study author Gaku Nishiyama with the German Aerospace Center's Institute of Space Research says the planet has lost in diameter as much as 14 miles.
10: On Mercury, you can find so many wrinkles and lobate spurs, which is a kind of the consequence of the radial contraction. Because, for example, you can imagine a grape turning into a raisin.
3: Mercury has been shrinking ever since its formation 4.5 billion years ago because of internal cooling, which is tightening the surface.
10: Once the temperature reaches the same level as surrounding, the Mercury would not lose heat, which means Mercury stops shrinking. But that would not happen.
3: A linked European and Japanese spacecraft is advancing toward Mercury and should enter orbit there in November. I'm Ed Donahue.
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28: From the 680 Traffic Center, I'm Ben Davey. This update is for Cobble Beach Concours d'Elegance. Construction is cleared on the eastbound 401 ramp to the northbound and southbound 404 DVP from the Express and Collectors. Those ramps were shut down. Very quick closure, only about 10 or 15 minutes. They were shut down for maintenance, far less than we expected. What they've done now is shut down the westbound 401 collector ramp to the 404 DVP. That's closed for maintenance. Should be a very abbreviated closure. No report on the Express ramp from the westbound 401. As far as we know, that is still open. We do have a crash on the westbound 401 approaching Dixon. Heads up for that. It's blocking just the left lane. No volume delay through there. At the 427 on the westbound 401, three left lanes are still blocked with construction, and the express lanes are fully closed from Renforth to approaching here, Ontario. At the 403 in the express, right lane construction still on that westbound 401. The southbound here, Ontario ramp to the westbound 401 is closed. Approaching Highway 25, right lane construction, and west of Highway 25, two left lanes are blocked. On the eastbound 401, we have a stalled vehicle on the ramp to Duff Run. That's blocking the right lane. And still no access to the eastbound 401 from here, Ontario, Yonge, Bayview, Leslie, northbound Kennedy, Markham Road, Kingston Road, northbound Port Union, and north and southbound Harmony Road. All of those on-ramps to the eastbound 401 closed for overnight construction. And we do have lane closures east of Avenue Road to east of Yonge on the eastbound 401 in the express. Two left lanes are blocked from Yonge to approaching Bayview, and the collectors two right lanes are blocked. Expect delays in both the express and collectors as a result. 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Your next report at 101 with your extended forecast now. Here's Chief Meteorologist Natasha Ramsahai.
12: 24 degrees today and sunny all day long. Those winds will be light, that humidity will be low, and tonight we remain clear down to 14 degrees. Now, Saturday we start off with some sunny breaks. It's going to be dry and warm. Increasing cloud, 27, but feeling like 32. And then on Sunday, the humidity drops again. It's going to be partly cloudy, 26 degrees. Best chance for showers will be up around Lake Simcoe and Georgian Bay. And mainly sunny skies will continue on Monday with a high of 21. Today, up to 24 degrees. 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
16: You're listening to All News Radio. The Ontario Science Centre is laying off 30 employees, including its entire science department, as the organization undergoes a restructuring. CEO Paul Couturnard told staff the Science Centre is eliminating its live exhibits and science department, business development department, and security operations. The province abruptly closed the Toronto facility in 2024 after citing an engineering report that found roof deficiencies. A decision critics have questioned. Ontario is now building a new $1 billion, much, much smaller science center at Ontario Place. A new report estimates more than 4 million new homes need to be built over the next 10 years to restore pre-pandemic new home prices in this country. 680's business analyst Chris McCusker has more.
20: The report comes from the Federal Housing Agency, which says Canada narrowly chipped away at its supply gap over the past year. But we still need nearly 4.7 million new homes to restore pre-pandemic affordability by 2036. The latest supply gap estimate report from the Canada Mortgage and Housing Corporation says between 417 and 469,000 new housing units are needed per year to reach affordability targets. That's down slightly from its last estimate in July of 2025. However, home construction is expected to slow, even as housing costs have come down as population growth slows. Edmonton remains the only large market in Canada without a housing supply gap. Chris McCusker, 680 News Radio.
16: A remarkable story of survival coming out of Alaska. The Coast Guard says it located a 15-year-old boy Monday who had been lost at sea for days along with two family members. Officials say their boat overturned Saturday. The teen's brother and cousin both drowned in their days adrift. Coast Guard Lieutenant Commander Jonathan Resch says the 15-year-old was spotted at 10:46 Monday morning, and they called a nearby Good Samaritan vessel to help with the rescue.
21: People don't survive in those scenarios. We are beyond excited and beyond grateful that we found him.
16: And also in the U.S., the FBI arrested a California football mom today for allegedly stealing hundreds of thousands of dollars in school fundraising money. Here's ABC's Wayne Cabot.
22: Orange County authorities say Julie Molina, treasurer of the Booster Club, boosted more than $400,000 to pay off her mortgage and her credit cards. A real gut punch to the high school football team and donors, says Max Duncan, the mayor of Aliso Viejo.
24: It'll feel like a gut punch to all the people who went out there and raised the money and put on all the events.
22: The 56-year-old is charged with wire fraud that could get her 80 years if convicted. She allegedly hid the payments with made-up reports, her husband saying he had no idea how the house got paid for.
25: I really don't know anything.
22: Wayne Cabot, ABC News.
16: Now time for the market minute. The TSX was lower for a fourth day, down 400 points to 35,506. While on Wall Street, the Dow dropped by 316 points and the NASDAQ was down 171. U.S. inflation data for August will be released today. With more, here's Bloomberg.
0: A legacy tech company's latest earnings forecast is renewing concerns about pressure on the business from artificial intelligence upstarts. Adobe says revenue this quarter will be below what the market was looking for. Adobe is best known for software tools such as Photoshop and Acrobat. It's navigating a crisis of investor confidence over the impact of AI. It has long been the standard for creative and marketing professionals, but generative AI has made it easier to produce visual media without the company's expensive products. Meanwhile, fellow luxury tech titan Oracle is showing success navigating the AI landscape, with the company's large AI data center projects helping boost its financial results. Oracle is reporting that sales in its cloud infrastructure business more than doubled last quarter from last year, easily topping analyst forecasts. On this 25th anniversary of the 9/11 attacks, the New York Stock Exchange and NASDAQ Stock Exchange will fall silent for moments of remembrance in the 9 o'clock hour Eastern Time. Andrew O'Day, Bloomberg Radio.
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11: 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Lindsay Clancy's lawyer is asking a Massachusetts judge to acquit the 36-year-old of charges that she killed her three young children. Her trial ended in a mistrial, and Kevin Reddington argues prosecutors failed to prove Clancy was criminally responsible and says the case should not be tried twice. 11 of 12 jurors were prepared to find former labor and delivery nurse not guilty by reason of insanity last Friday. Here's ABC's Aaron Katursky with juror number 10, Nick Dargy.
23: He took the exercise band out of the bag, grabbed an empty water bottle, and tied the band around the water bottle and pulled it.
25: Did he explain why he did that?
23: No. He might have. I'm not entirely. I think I was just so shocked that he did that.
25: Is that a mimic of how she killed the children?
23: Yeah, I assume so, yeah.
25: That's a band that was used to strangle a child.
23: It's disgusting.
11: Clancy's defense said she was suffering from postpartum psychosis when she killed her children in 2023, while prosecutors said she knew what she was doing. 680 News Time at 1 o'clock.
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11: Good morning. It is Friday, September 11th. I'm Kiana Alvarez, and here's what's making news right now. Today marks the 25th anniversary of when terrorists hijacked four planes and crashed two of them into the World Trade Center towers in New York City. It's the time of year where Toronto turns into Hollywood. Yesterday was the first day of the 51st edition of the Toronto International Film Festival. Several of Doug Ford's cabinet ministers were shuffled yesterday, but the opposition has its eye on one controversial change above the rest. And after meetings with Ukrainian President Volodymyr Zelensky in Calgary, Prime Minister Mark Carney announced more support for Ukraine yesterday.
26: Max Scherzer takes the ball as the Jays kick off a three-game set against the Orioles tonight. And the finals are set in women's singles at the U.S. Open. Sports at 15.
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3: Good morning, Kiana. No access to the eastbound 401 this morning from here, Ontario, Yonge, Bayview, Leslie, northbound Kennedy, northbound McCowan. That ramp just shut down moments ago, along with the corporate drive ramp to the eastbound 401. Markham Road, Kingston Road, and northbound Port Union and north and southbound Harmony. So all of those ramps to the eastbound 401 shut down for overnight construction. On the eastbound 401 itself, approaching here, Ontario, we've got two left lanes blocked out to the 410. East of Dixon in the collectors, we have the left lane blocked with construction. And then some heavy volume still on the eastbound 401, east of Avenue Road, two left lanes blocked in the express to east of Yonge. From Yonge to approaching Bayview in the collectors, two right lanes are blocked. The ramp to Bayview, Leslie, both closed. At Warden in the collectors, two right lanes are blocked, and the ramp to Warden is closed as well. Now, if you're on the westbound side of the 401, several things to keep in mind. The Harmony ramps to the westbound 401 are closed. West of Westney to Brock Road, three left lanes are blocked with construction. At Meadowvale and the Express, left lane construction. The collector ramp to the 404 DVP is closed for maintenance off the westbound 401. We don't expect that'll be closed for long, however, based on the length of closures in that area. Previously. Approaching Dixon in the collectors, left lane construction. Southbound here, Ontario, ramp to the westbound 401 is closed. And then some volume on the westbound 401 approaching Highway 25. In the right lane, we've got collision there. And west of Highway 25, we've got two left lanes blocked with construction. And it sounds like they have just also closed the westbound 401 express ramp to the 404 DVP as well, northbound and southbound. So that just came in. So you can't get on the 404 DVP now from the westbound 401 express or collector. Your next report coming up in less than 10 minutes with your forecast, Chief Meteorologist Natasha Ramsahai.
12: High pressure has moved in, and that means clear skies, wall-to-wall sunshine today, and light winds. Temperatures are just about seasonal, maybe a degree above, sitting at 24 degrees, and that humidity

0: On Thursday, the mayor of St. Catharines co-hosted a special event marking the occasion and was joined by the U.S. Consul General Baxter Hunt, who says Canada's response was spontaneous, generous, and deeply human.
1: It reminded us in our darkest hour that we were not alone. Canadians were there for us, and we will never forget that.
0: 3,000 people died in the attacks that resulted in irreversible changes to border security in the U.S. Commemoration ceremonies will be held across the U.S., including in Shanksville and in New York, where the victims' names will be read, followed by 6 moments of silence starting at 8:46 this morning. 680 News Time 104. It's the time of year where Toronto turns into Hollywood. The first screenings of the 51st edition of the Toronto Film International Film Festival, began yesterday. And fans from all over lined King Street. 680 Sophia Vavroutsos was there and has the details.
2: You can feel the movie magic downtown. TIFF is officially on for its 51st edition, transforming King Street into Festival Street. Keith Lee came all the way from Wales for the festival and says he has a long list of movies to see.
3: We're going to see some movies that probably won't come to the UK, so stuff like maybe Conga Boy, The Fortunate Dials. I want to see, I got tickets to see Clarissa.
2: Another opening night premiere is the movie Being Human, telling the story of disability advocate Judith Human. Outside of theaters, TIFF is also a chance for new people to take in the city.
3: Don't say this out loud, it's a better version than New York, I think. And I just love everything. Your Union Station. Wow, what a station.
2: 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On King Street, Sophia Vavaruzzo, 680 News Radio.
0: 680 News Time 105. It's a new look inner circle for the premier, with several cabinet ministers on the move. But the opposition has its eye on one controversial change above the rest. 680's Richard Southern with more on the shuffle and the reaction.
4: The premier made 9 different changes to his cabinet here at the legislature, but it was one that left everyone talking. David Piccini. Ford shuffled him from Labour Minister to Minister of Infrastructure. Piccini has been under investigation by the Integrity Commissioner all year after questions were raised about his handling of the Skills Development Fund. The Premier, though, defended Piccini and the fund and said the change had nothing to do with the scandal.
5: He trained over the last 2 years close to about 750,000 people. Now it's a natural move to go into infrastructure.
4: But the NDP's Kristen Wong-Tam wonders if it has more to do with Ford trying to get out ahead of that Integrity Commissioner report.
6: It reminds me about the Titanic, shifting those deck chairs, perhaps getting the same result.
4: Trevor Jones is the new Minister of Labour. Kinga Sermon, now the President of the Treasury Board. Zee Hamid is the new Minister of Tourism. Richard Southern, Queen's Park.
0: 680 News Time at 106. After meetings with Ukrainian President Volodymyr Zelensky in Calgary, Prime Minister Mark Carney announced more support for Ukraine yesterday. He also addressed the status of the country's trade talks with the U.S. 680's Lisa Amaral has the details.
7: Canada and Ukraine have finalized a $350 million agreement to deliver air defense interceptors through an American-based program, which will help protect Ukraine from Russian airstrikes. This led to reporters asking Prime Minister Mark Carney questions on Canada's trade talks with our neighbors south of the border. Here are some of his thoughts.
8: The biggest impact we can have here in Canada is to focus on what we can control, building at home, diversifying abroad, and delivering for Canadians. And that's what we're going to focus on, and we'll have a chance to draw that out in more details.
7: Carney said that he has spoken to U.S. President Donald Trump a couple of times over the last few days. Bloomberg has recently reported that there is a potential for Canada and the U.S. to return to the negotiating table. Lisa Emerald, 680 News Radio.
0: 680 News Time 107. As Iranian families live with the toll of war, President Donald Trump predicts the conflict will end after the U.S. midterms. City's Brandon Rowe reports.
9: Fear follows a U.S. strike on a wedding gathering in southern Iran last week. Iranian media say 5 people were killed, including a 6-year-old boy, and almost 70 others were injured. The U.S. has not said whether the wedding was intentionally targeted. Vice President J.D. Vance says Washington is investigating, but there is still little sign the wider war is ending.
10: Oh, I think the war is going to end immediately after the election.
11: Why?
10: I think the war will end immediately after the election.
11: Because
10: they can't hold out any longer.
9: Trump is referring to the U.S. midterm elections on November 3rd, arguing Iran is trying to influence the vote and will eventually be unable to withstand American economic and military pressure. But the fighting is intense.

0: intensifying. Iran says it attacked 10 ships near the Strait of Hormuz Wednesday after the U.S. destroyed 5 Iranian oil tankers. Brandon Rowe, City News.
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1: 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Empro says the price dropped 8 cents at midnight to $1.79.9 a liter at most GTA stations. And coming up in 60 seconds on 680 News Radio is traffic and weather together on the ones. 680 News Time 110.
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1: 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It's time for Rogers Xfinity Internet traffic and weather together on the ones. 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
19: Thank you, Kiana. Let's take you on a trip across the Toronto-bound QEW. We'll start in Beamsville. 2 left lanes are blocked at Ontario Street. 3 left lanes are blocked at Nikola Tesla. 2 left lanes are blocked at North Shore. You can't get on the Toronto-bound QEW from east or westbound North Shore either. Those ramps are closed. Eastbound QEW, slow go from Fairview to just east of the 407. That's a short delay, but a heavy one. It appears to be just volume. Then at Mississauga Road, we have construction in the left lane, and then slow approaching Cawthra to approaching Dixie. 2 left lanes there blocked with construction. Now keep in mind the northbound Dorval ramp to the eastbound QEW is closed. That's long-term construction. And there is lane realignment on the eastbound QEW east of Dorval. If you're leaving Toronto on the westbound QEW, you've got construction from the 427 to Dixie blocking 2 left lanes. At Walker's Line, 2 left lanes are blocked, and no access to the westbound QEW from north or southbound Guelph Line. Niagara-bound QEW at Fairview, 2 right lanes are blocked with construction. The ramp to North Shore has construction blocking the far left lane. The southbound Eastport ramp to the Niagara-bound QEW is closed. At Casablanca, you're going to find 2 left lanes blocked with construction and left lane construction on the Niagara-bound QEW from Ontario Street to Beamsville. On the eastbound 401, we had a ramp issue. The ramp to Dufferin had a stalled vehicle blocking the far right lane. That is now gone. We do have heavy volume still eastbound 401, east of Avenue Road to east of Yonge in the express. 2 left lanes blocked with construction through there. In the collectors from Yonge to approaching Bayview, you're going to find 2 right lanes blocked with construction. And no access to the eastbound 401 from here, Ontario, Yonge, Bayview, Leslie, northbound Kennedy, northbound McCowan, Corporate Drive, Markham Road, Kingston Road, northbound Port Union, and Harmony. All of those on-ramps to the eastbound 401 currently closed for overnight road work. Your next report coming up in less than 10 minutes with your forecast. Here's Chief Meteorologist Natasha Ramsahai.
20: 24 degrees today with sunshine all day long. Now that sun is still high enough in the sky, that sun angle, that we're looking at a high UV index. So make sure you've got your sunscreen on, but great for outdoor activities. Even for Saturday, increase in clouds. So some morning sunny breaks. The humidity does creep up a little bit. It'll be 27, but feeling closer to 32. Today, low humidity, sunny, and 24 degrees.
1: It is currently 17 degrees in downtown Toronto under a clear sky. 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
1: It is 17 degrees in downtown Toronto. Good morning. I'm Kiana Alvarez, and here are the top stories this hour. Today marks the 25th anniversary of when terrorists hijacked four planes and crashed two of them into the World Trade Center towers in New York City. On Thursday, the mayor of St. Catharines co-hosted a special event marking the occasion with the U.S. Consul General Baxter Hunt, who says Canada's response was spontaneous, generous, and deeply human. It's the time of year where Toronto turns into Hollywood. The first day of the 51st edition of the Toronto International Film Festival was yesterday. Being Human with Mark Ruffalo premiered last night, and anticipated films include Babies with Seth Rogen. Several of Doug Ford's cabinet ministers were shuffled yesterday, but the opposition has its eye on one controversial change above the rest. David Piccini was previously the Minister of Labor and is now the Minister of Infrastructure and is being investigated for using taxpayer dollars for personal reasons. It is now time for sports, and from Sportsnet 590 The Fan, here's Ben Howes.
9: The Blue Jays rested last night. They're trying to shake off a disappointing end to their road trip that saw them drop 2 of 3 against the Athletics. Baltimore comes to town tonight to kick off a 3-game set. They sit just 2 games back of the Jays in the race for the final wild card spot in the American League. Max Scherzer will take the ball for the Jays in game one. You can catch that on Sportsnet tonight at 7. The Jays sit just a game back of the Guardians for the final wild card spot. The Guardians also had the night off last night. They'll be back in action tonight in Minnesota. Just one game with wildcard implications yesterday. The Texas Rangers, who started the day just a half a game back of the Jays, fell to the Seattle Mariners 4-3. They now sit a game back of the Jays and 2 games back of the final wildcard spot. Elsewhere in baseball, the Yankees hosted the Rockies. They win big, 10-3 the final. The Pirates defeated the White Sox in Chicago, 2-0 the final there. While earlier today, Atlanta defeated Tampa 3-1 and Houston defeated Philadelphia 2-1. In the NFL, San Francisco took on LA in the first ever game to be hosted in Australia. The 49ers take it 27-7. The finals in women's singles at the U.S. Open are set after Aryna Sabalenka defeated Jessica Pegula in straight sets, while Elena Rybakina storms back after dropping the first set against Coco Gauff, taking the next two 6-4, 6-4 to punch her ticket to the finals. The Leafs will send 26 youngsters to take part in the Prospect Challenge in Gatineau this weekend. It includes 5 picks from the 2026 draft, including first overall pick Gavin McKenna. The Leafs will take on the Sens prospects on Saturday before taking on Winnipeg on Sunday. Sports at 15 and 45, past every hour or anytime at sportsnet.ca.
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22: You're listening to 680 News Radio Toronto. Good morning. I'm Asher Roth. Two sources tell ABC News that several U.S. warplanes were damaged in Iran's attack on an airbase in Jordan earlier this week. Reporter Martha Raddatz has more.
0: The president is eager for the war to end, but there are no clear signs that is happening. And with the midterms looming and gas prices soaring 14 cents in just the last week, averaging $4.28 per gallon, the president now saying,
2: I think the war will end immediately after the election. Because they can't hold out any longer.
0: With 9 warplanes damaged in Jordan and attacks on U.S. bases and warships in the region, the Iranians are clearly not done fighting.
22: Trump himself denies the story, telling News Nation that no aircraft were damaged in the attack. Here at home, Durham police say the same organized crime network is responsible for about 36 violent crimes that were committed across that region, and that 4 teens linked to the group are now facing charges. 680's Phil Martino has more on the results of Project Magenta.
4: From smash and grabs to vehicle thefts, Durham Regional Police's acting deputy chief Glenn Cornier says these are crimes that victimized residents and business owners.
23: These were alleged brazen acts committed by a group of young men who showed a complete disregard for the law.
4: According to Detective Sergeant Dave Davies, the same group of suspects was linked to 36 incidents across Durham and Toronto between June and September. The accused include a 15-year-old, a 16-year-old, and 2 18-year-olds. They are facing more than 200 charges. Phil Martino, 680 News Radio.
22: And 30 jobs at the Ontario Science Centre are being cut. And as 680's Chris McCusker tells us, the union representing those workers is not pleased.
20: OPSU says the cuts represent 18% of staff, including the elimination of the standalone science unit. Science Centre CEO Paul Cortinar says the facility is also eliminating the live exhibits, the business development department, and security. But he expects new roles to open up in the future. The province abruptly closed the Science Center in the summer of 2024, citing an engineering report that found deficiencies with the roof. But critics have questioned that, given the roof is still standing today, having survived record snowfall and rainfall in the past 2 years. The government is building a new $1 billion Science Center at Ontario Place. Chris McCusker, 680 News Radio.
22: Still to come, traffic, your extended forecast, and reaction from AC/DC fans following word that the iconic band's Toronto concert has been canceled.
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19: From the 680 Traffic Center, I'm Ben Davey. The east and westbound North Shore ramp to the Toronto-bound QEW had a collision blocking the right lane. That is now clear, so that ramp is now fully open. We do have volume still on the eastbound QEW from Fairview to east of the 407. At Mississauga Road, there's left lane construction, and then approaching Cawthra to approaching Dixie, you'll find construction blocking 2 left lanes. Keep in mind the northbound Dorval ramp to the eastbound QEW is still closed, and east of Dorval on the eastbound QEW, there is long-term lane real alignment. If you're on the southbound 427, the ramp to the 409 is down to a single lane for construction. And approaching Dundas in the Express, there's a collision blocking the far right lane. Eastbound 403, ramp to the QEW has left lane construction. And approaching Mavis to east of Mavis, we have construction blocking the HOV and 2 left lanes. Southbound 410 at Mayfield, there's construction in the left lane. Northbound 410 at Steeles, HOV lane blocked for a police investigation. And at Sandalwood, construction has the left lane blocked. Your next report coming up at 1:31 with your extended extended forecast. Here's Chief Meteorologist Natasha Ramsahai.
20: Make sure you've got that sunscreen on and sunglasses, maybe a pair or two. We've got sunshine all day long today. 24 degrees will be the high. Humidity stays low today. We're in for kind of a humidity roller coaster because it goes up on Saturday, 27 feeling like 32. Increasing cloud. Best chance for any showers late Saturday into Sunday morning. That's going to be north of GTA and especially back up towards Cottage Country. Sunday, partly cloudy, 26. The humidity drops again. And sunshine Monday, 21 degrees. Could see a few morning showers to the north. Today, getting up to 24 degrees with that wall-to-wall sunshine.
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22: This is 680 News Radio Toronto. Well, it turns out Rogers Stadium will not be ready in time for AC/DC's planned show next week after the temporary venue was damaged by that massive thunderstorm just over a week ago. Brendan Shogri with City News is gathering reaction.
29: I mean, it hurts. I'm not going to lie. It's painful. Last year, they announced American dates. We bought tickets to go see Nashville, flew down. They canceled it last minute. And then this happened this year.
30: I'm still in denial. My husband is kind of trying to make me feel better. He took me for breakfast and then he took me for lunch.
31: With less than a week until that show was supposed to go forward, the stadium still looks like it was hit by TNT, with seats completely upended and this entire section of bleachers shifted by several meters. The stadium will welcome back fans in 2027, with Harry Styles already announcing shows in May. But those disappointed AC/DC fans are hoping for another chance to see the aging Aussie rockers.
32: They haven't played Toronto in 10 years or 11 years, I think, so I missed the last opportunity to see them.
31: In Toronto, Brandon Shogri, City News.
22: Well, Canada will be seeing pop star Harry Styles during his new tour, and an award-winning horror series is set to make its return.
33: Harry Styles is taking his Together tour on the road. With dates announced in cities across North America, the 2027 leg of the tour will kick off in April in Phoenix before heading to Dallas, Pasadena, Toronto, Atlanta, and Chicago. General sale begins Wednesday, September 16th.
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33: American Horror Story is coming back for a 13th season that promises to be the biggest yet. A new trailer features several returning stars, including Jessica Lange, Emma Roberts, Evan Peters, and Sarah Paulson. AHS 13 premieres on Hulu and FX on September 24th. Disney is the parent company of Hulu, FX, and ABC News.
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33: The world of Avatar, The Last Airbender, is expanding with a new series, Avatar Seven Havens. Paramount Plus released the first trailer today ahead of the series premiere on October 9th. Wayne Cabot, ABC News.
22: It is now time for the market minute. The TSX was lower for a fourth straight day, this time by 400 points, closing at 35,506. On Wall Street, the Dow dropped by 316 points. The NASDAQ was lower by 171. U.S. inflation data for August is set to be released later today. The Canadian dollar closed at 72.3 cents U.S. With more big stories, here's Bloomberg.
36: Big economic report today, the August Consumer Price Index, which could be the determinant of whether the Fed Reserve hikes interest rates at its policy meeting next week. The day after the Producer Price Index, measuring wholesale inflation, showed an increase in year-over-year price growth to 5.4%. Today's measure of retail inflation is forecast to have held steady at 3.4%. It also follows this month's stronger-than-forecast August jobs report, suggesting the economy can handle a rate hike. There continues to be striking disconnect between how consumers feel and how they spend. Today we get the early September reading of U.S. consumer sentiment from the University of Michigan. Bloomberg Economics forecasts a slight drop from August's already low number, but it might not tell economists very much about how that affects consumer spending. Wall Street begins today with commemorations, with trading floors holding moments of silence in honor of lives lost to attacks 25 years ago today. Andrew O'Day, Bloomberg Radio.
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4: 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August was the hottest month on record ever worldwide. That's according to a new report from the European Union's Climate Change Service. ABC's Jacqueline Lee has more.
7: Scorching heat has plagued countries worldwide this year. New data shows last month was the warmest August on record worldwide, according to the Copernicus Climate Change Service. Scientists pointing to the El Nino event growing in the Pacific Ocean, leading to short-term temperature spikes occurring on top of global warming. Scientists say the heat is coming from human-caused greenhouse gas emissions.
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4: Good morning. It is Friday, September 11th. I'm Kiana Alvarez, and here's what's making news right now. Today is the 25th anniversary of the 9/11 terrorist attacks, and commemoration ceremonies will be held across the U.S. today. The 51st edition of the Toronto Film Festival kicked off last night, and fans lined King Street for a chance to catch a glimpse of some Hollywood stars. Doug Ford shuffled his cabinet yesterday, but the opposition suspects the move is Ford's way of trying to get ahead of a scandal. And Prime Minister Mark Carney met with the president of Ukraine in Alberta yesterday and signed a new partnership declaration.
10: The Jays and Orioles will kick off a pivotal three-game set at Rogers Centre tonight, and the 49ers defeat the Rams in the first ever NFL game hosted in Australia. Sports at 45.
4: 680 News Time 131. It's time for Rogers Xfinity Internet traffic and weather together on the ones. Here's Ben Davey.
19: Kayla, we have construction on the westbound QEW from the 427 to Dixie. Two left lanes are blocked. Then we had a stalled vehicle west of Bronte. It was just blocking the right lane. They got that cleared out of there very quickly. All lanes are now open through there. However, we have two left lanes blocked at Walker's Line. That's due to construction. And the northbound and southbound Guelph Line ramps to the westbound QEW are closed for construction as well. Niagara bound QEW at Fairview. Two right lanes are blocked. The ramp to North Shore has left lane construction. The southbound Eastport ramp to the Niagara-bound QEW is closed. At Casablanca, two left lanes are blocked. And then from Ontario Street to Beamsville, you've got left lane construction through that stretch. On the eastbound side, a bit of a slow go from Fairview to east of the 407. The northbound Dorval ramp to the eastbound QEW closed for long-term construction. And east of Dorval, lane realignment through there that should take you through to the end of the year. At Mississauga Road, left lane construction. And then a bit of a slow go approaching Cawthra, as we have two left lanes blocked as you make your way towards Dixie. On the westbound 401, west of Westney to Brock Road, we have three left lanes blocked with construction this morning. At Meadowvale in the Express, left lane construction. Both Express and Collector ramps to the 404 DVP are closed for maintenance. They've been shut down for almost an hour now. Westbound 401 approaching Dixon, we had a crash blocking the left lane. That is now gone. At the 427, we have three left lanes blocked with construction this morning. From Renforth to approaching here, Ontario, the express lanes are fully closed through that stretch. At the 403 on the westbound 401, in the express, right lane construction. You can't get on the westbound 401 from southbound here, Ontario. And then approaching Highway 25, right lane blocked with a collision west of Highway 25. Two left lanes are blocked with construction. Your next report coming up in less than 10 minutes with the forecast. Here's Natasha Ramsahai.
20: Wall-to-wall sunshine today, and we can thank high pressure for that. It's also going to keep the winds pretty light, the humidity low, and 24 degrees, which is very close to seasonal. Tonight, mainly clear skies will continue as we drop to a low of 14. Today's high, 24 degrees.
4: It is currently 17 degrees in downtown Toronto under a clear sky. 680 News Time at 1:33. Today is the 25th anniversary of the 9/11 terrorist attacks in the U.S. On September 1st, 2001, terrorists hijacked four planes, crashing two of them into the World Trade Center towers in New York City, another into the Pentagon, and a fourth that crashed in a field in Shanksville, Pennsylvania. Here's what a veteran at the traveling 9/11 exhibit had to say about the response to the attacks.
3: People showed up just anything they could do to help. And I think on 9/12, it was a very different world than even on 9/10, because when something bad happens, usually the good people show up.
4: 3,000 people died in the attacks, and commemoration ceremonies will be held across the U.S. today. 680 News Time at 1:34. The 51st edition of the Toronto Film Festival kicked off last night, and fans lined King Street for a chance to catch a glimpse of some of Hollywood's stars. 680 Sophia Vavroutsos was there in the heart of the action.
5: Eager moviegoers packed the barriers of the TIFF fan zone as day one festival excitement bubbled over and crowds waited for a chance to get a glimpse at their favorite celebrities.
6: Anna Kendrick, Sarah Paulson, Cynthia Erivo, probably tonight Sebastian Stan.
5: Director Theo Riess, who's behind the movie Stuffed, was the first person who greeted supporters, but some who were hoping to see another VIP tell me they're leaving a little disappointed.
11: I was looking forward to seeing Jodie, but I don't think we're going to be able to get the chance to.
5: Beyond the star-studded cast, TIFF is a showcase for some massive movies. Its world premiere of Being Human is one drawing crowds. Other anticipated features include Babies with Seth Rogen. Rogers is a sponsor of TIFF and the parent company of this radio station. On Festival Street, Sophia Vavaruzzo, 680 News Radio.
4: 680 News Time, 1:35. Doug Ford shuffled his cabinet yesterday, but the opposition suspects the move is Ford's way of trying to get ahead of a scandal that centers around Ford's former labor minister and current infrastructure minister, David Piccini. 680's Richard Southern breaks it all down.
12: Of the nine ministers shuffled here at Queen's Park, it was one that drew the most attention. David Piccini, who's been embroiled in scandal this year as Minister of Labor, with allegations that he may have doled out taxpayer dollars from the Skills Development Fund to individuals he had ties to. The Integrity Commissioner currently investigating it. Piccini is now the new Minister of Infrastructure, though the Premier denied the change had anything to do with the scandal.
13: It's a combination of moving people around, getting a fresh outlook, a fresh start. It's a natural move to go into infrastructure.
12: The NDP's Kristen Wong Tam not so sure.
14: He's doing it preemptively. So you can imagine that the report upcoming from the Integrity Commissioner is going to be very damning.
12: Trevor Jones is the new Minister of Labor. Kinga Surma named the President of the Treasury Board, and Zee Hamid now the Minister of Tourism, filling that role after Stan Cho resigned earlier this summer amid another scandal into hotel expenses. Richard Southern, Queen's Park.
4: 680 News Time, 1:36. Prime Minister Mark Carney met with the President of Ukraine in Alberta yesterday and signed a new partnership declaration. He also addressed the trade talks with the U.S. 680's Lisa Amaral has the details.
15: Canada and Ukraine have shared a new 100-year partnership that will see a more than $430 million loan to Ukraine and defense manufacturing, which will go through a U.S.-based program. Prime Minister Mark Carney spoke to reporters in Banff, Alberta, and touched on Canadian trade and how he speaks with U.S. President Donald Trump regularly.
16: We're always ready to sit down in a professional way to negotiate. We think there is a mutually beneficial deal possible that respects our sovereignty and is in the interests of both countries.
15: Bloomberg has reported that there is a possibility that Canada and the U.S. will return to the negotiating table. Lisa Emerald, 680 News Radio.
4: 680 News Time, 1:37. U.S. President Donald Trump has a prediction for when the war with Iran will end, even as fighting spreads. Brandon Rowe from City News has more.
17: Oh, I think the war is going to end immediately after the election, because they can't hold out any longer.
18: Trump is referring to the U.S. midterm elections on November 3rd, but the fighting is intensifying. Iran says it attacked 10 ships near the Strait of Hormuz Wednesday after the U.S. destroyed five Iranian oil tankers. Tehran condemned those U.S. attacks as an act of military aggression and says its strikes were retaliation. And Trump is threatening another major target. Pickaxe Mountain sits near Iran's damaged Natanz uranium uranium enrichment facility and contains two deeply buried tunnel complexes. The concern is that Iran could use those underground facilities for nuclear activity, and Trump has threatened to strike the site since July.
0: But we notice there's a little activity at Pickax. I would advise Iran not to get cute, because we will have to hit them very hard. We have no choice, right?
18: Brandon Rowe, City News.
4: 680 News Time, 1:38. After the NBA wrapped up their investigation last week, new reporting says Kawhi Leonard and the LA Clippers have caught the eye of federal prosecutors. 680's Ben Howes has the details.
10: The U.S. Attorney's Office in Brooklyn has opened a criminal probe into allegations that the Clippers helped organize contracts for Leonard that violated salary cap rules, according to reporting from the New York Times. This comes after the NBA's own investigation resulted in a harsh punishment for the Clippers, stripping them of five first-round picks and fining owner Steve Ballmer $30 million. Leonard was given a $700,000 fine. He did not have his contract voided, so it was believed that the ruling cleared the way for Kawhi's return to Toronto, as the Raptors had paused a deal to bring him back for the investigation. However, that deal has yet to be made official, with training camp set to open later this month. The Times says it is still early in the federal investigation, and it is unclear what, if any, charges will be laid. Ben House, 680 News Radio.
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4: 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And coming up in 60 seconds, your traffic and weather report, 680 News Time, 1:40.
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4: 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It's time for Rogers Xfinity Internet traffic and weather. 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
35: Ken, I'm watching the westbound 401 approaching Highway 25 because we have a crash that's been there for almost 2 hours now. It looks like it's involving a transport truck. Got a heavy tow on scene. Got a couple of emergency vehicles and, of course, the MTO blocker trucks. So you're going to see this on the westbound 401 approaching Highway 25, Milton area. Just the right lane block. So that in itself is not causing any major volume delays. It's a right before some construction. So it's leading into an area. We can see the cones starting right to where this crash is as they eventually block two left lanes for overnight construction. So that has the potential to get very slow. At times it was jam-packed earlier. Not too bad right now, just a slow delay through there. Not much of a delay at all with volume very light through there. So keep that in mind if you're heading through that area because there's a lot going on. Eastbound 401 approaching Huron, Ontario. We've got two left lanes blocked in the collectors out to the 410. No access to the eastbound 401 from Huron, Ontario. Both north and southbound ramps are closed. East of Dixon and the collectors, left lane construction. East of Avenue Road to east of Yonge and the Express, two left lanes are blocked. And from Yonge to approaching Avenue, Yonge to approaching Bayview and the collectors, two right lanes are blocked with construction. We had some pretty heavy volume through there earlier. Not quite so bad right now, thankfully, because volume is much lighter. No access to the eastbound 401 from Yonge, Bayview, or Leslie. And the ramps to Bayview and Leslie are both closed. Then at Warden and the Collectors, two right lanes are blocked with construction and the ramp to Warden is closed. And there's no access to the eastbound 401 in Scarborough from northbound Kennedy, northbound McCowan, Corporate Drive, north or southbound Markham Road, north or southbound Kingston Road, and northbound Port Union. All of those on-ramps to the eastbound 401 are currently off limits. We had a collision affecting the east and westbound Bloor ramp to the eastbound 401 west of Harmony, Oshawa area. That crash is gone. So fortunately, those lanes are now open, but the north and southbound Harmony ramps to the eastbound 401 closed for construction. Your next report coming up in less than 10 minutes with your forecast. Here's Natasha Ramsahai.
1: If you're lucky enough to have today off, good for you. High pressure, sunshine, and 24 degrees. Light winds as well. And tonight, we're remaining mainly clear down to 14. Your patio cushions are good to go throughout the weekend, that you can leave them out in Toronto. On Saturday, increasing cloud, 27 degrees and a little muggy. A humidex of 32. Best chance for weekend showers will be Sunday near Cottage Country. Today's high, 24 degrees.
4: It is currently 17 degrees in downtown Toronto under a clear sky. 6:80 news time at 1:43. The annual Terry Fox Run is fast approaching, and like every other year, Canadians will carry on Terry's legacy. City's Faiza Amin spoke to a 13-year-old cancer survivor who was also diagnosed with osteosarcoma and explains how Terry inspired him throughout his journey.
2: Well, Terry was so incredibly brave. And whenever I was having a bad day or having to go into surgery, I reminded myself that Terry ran a marathon every single day. And that gave me the push to get through that day. And I thought, you know, if Terry could do that, I can get through this.
4: This year's annual Terry Fox Run will take place on September 20th all across Canada.
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4: It is 17 degrees in downtown Toronto. Good morning. I'm Kiana Alvarez, and here are the top stories this hour. It is the 25th anniversary of the 9/11 terrorist attacks, and commemoration ceremonies will be held across the U.S. today. 25 years ago, terrorists hijacked four planes, crashing two of them into the World Trade Center towers in New York City, another into the Pentagon, and a fourth that crashed in a field in Shanksville, Pennsylvania. The 51st edition of the Toronto International Film Festival kicked off last night, and fans lined King Street for a chance to catch a glimpse of some Hollywood stars. The world premiere of the original Apple feature film, Being Human, was last night, starring Ruth Madeley and Mark Ruffalo. It is now time for sports, and from Sportsnet 590 The Fan, here's Ben Howes.
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10: No Blue Jays last night as they had the night off ahead of a huge three-game set against Baltimore, which kicks off tonight. They're trying to shake off the bad vibes after a disappointing end to their road trip, which saw them drop 2 of 3 against the Athletics. Max Scherzer will take the ball for game one. You can catch this one on Sportsnet at 7. Not much in the way of scoreboard watching last night. The one game with wildcard implications was good news for the Blue Jays. The Seattle Mariners defeated the Texas Rangers 4-3. The Rangers fall to a full game back of the Blue Jays and 2 games back of the final wildcard spot currently held by the Cleveland Guardians. The Guardians also had the night off. They are back in action tonight in Minnesota. Elsewhere in baseball, the Yankees defeated the Rockies in the Bronx, 10-3 the final. The White Sox fell to the Pirates in Chicago, 2-0 the final there. Atlanta defeated Tampa 3-1 and Houston defeated Philly 2-1. Week one of NFL action saw San Francisco take on LA in Australia. The 49ers crushed the Rams by a score of 27-7 in women's singles at the U.S. Open. Arena Sabalenka defeated Jessica Pegula in straight sets to move on to the finals, and Elena Rybakina is off to the finals as well. She dropped the first set to Coco Gauff, but won the next two, 6-4, 6-4. We'll get the first look at Gavin McKenna in a Leaf sweater this weekend, as he is one of 26 players named to the Prospect Challenge roster, which will be held in Gatineau. The Leafs take on the Senators on Saturday, followed by the Jets on Sunday. In the Canadian Baseball League, Hamilton defeated Barrie 7-2. They lead their series 3-1, while Welland defeated London 13-1, and their series is tied at 2. Sports at 15 and 45, past every hour or anytime at sportsnet.ca.
0: This is All News Radio. Good morning. I'm Christine Ritchie. The City of Toronto has opened up more affordable housing in Etobicoke. The 200 new rental homes are located on Gibbs Road in the area of Bloor and Highway 427. The units include a mix of studio, 1- and 2- and 3-bedroom homes. They are part of a larger redevelopment known as West Square. Rents will remain affordable for a minimum of 40 years. Officials say the project was made possible through a partnership between the city, the federal government, and Kingset Capital. Thousands of Donald Trump supporters gathered in Dallas for Trumpapalooza, where anti-Canada rhetoric echoed the U.S. president's increasingly hostile trade messaging. One attendee from Tennessee called Canada communist, while saying she still hopes growing bilateral tensions can eventually be resolved. Trump used the Republican midterm convention to again mock Canada, including repeating his proposal to rename Lake Ontario Lake America and claiming Ottawa is desperate for a trade deal. Gallup polling published in March found Canada's favorable rating among Republicans fell sharply, dropping 23 points from 85% in 2025. A small planet is getting even smaller. AP correspondent Ed Donahue reports.
12: The solar system's smallest planet, Mercury, is shrinking faster than scientists expected. Mercury is barely 3,000 miles across. Study author Gaku Nishiyama with the German Aerospace Center's Institute of Space Research says the planet has lost in diameter as much as 14 miles.
13: On Mercury, you can find so many wrinkles and lobate scars, which is a kind of the consequence of the radial contraction. Because, for example, you can imagine a grape turning into a raisin.
12: Mercury has been shrinking ever since its formation 4.5 billion years ago because of internal cooling, which is tightening the surface.
13: Once the temperature reaches the same level as surrounding, the Mercury would not lose the heat, which means Mercury stops shrinking. But that would not happen.
12: A linked European and Japanese spacecraft is advancing toward Mercury and should enter orbit there in November. I'm Ed Donahue.
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35: From the 680 Traffic Center, I'm Ben Davey. Southbound 410 has some construction in Brampton at Mayfield. The left lane is blocked. And if you're on the northbound 410 at Steeles, we have the HOV lane blocked because of a police investigation. Left lane is blocked at Sandalwood with construction. Checking the eastbound 403, the ramp to the QEW in Burlington has left lane construction. Then approaching Mavis to east of it, the HOV and two left lanes are blocked with construction. Westbound 403, just one left lane blocked at the Lincoln-Alexander Parkway. Southbound 420 ramp to the 409 down to a single lane for long-term construction. Approaching Dundas in the Express, we had a right lane blocked with a collision. We watched them tow that away, so all lanes are now open through there. And if you're traveling on the westbound QEW, we have two left lanes blocked from the 427 to Dixie, two left lanes blocked at Walker's Line. No access to the westbound QEW from north or southbound Guelph Line. And then on the Niagara-bound QEW at Fairview, two right lanes are blocked with construction. The ramp to North Shore has left lane construction. The southbound Eastport ramp to the Niagara-bound QEW is closed. Two left lanes are blocked at Casablanca and left lane construction from Ontario Street to Beamsville. Your next report is at 2:01. With your extended forecast now, here's Chief Meteorologist Natasha Ramsahai.
1: 24 degrees today and sunny all day long. Those winds will be light, that humidity will be low, and tonight we remain clear down to 14 degrees. Now Saturday we start off with some sunny breaks. It's going to be dry and warm. Increasing cloud, 27 but feeling like 32. And then on Sunday the humidity drops again. It's going to be partly cloudy, 26 degrees. Best chance for showers will be up around Lake Simcoe and Georgian Bay. And mainly sunny skies will continue on Monday with a high of 21. Today, up to 24 degrees.
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0: You're listening to All News Radio. The Ontario Science Centre is laying off 30 employees, including its entire science department, as the organization undergoes a restructuring. CEO Paul Couturnard told staff the Science Centre is eliminating its live exhibits and science department, business development department, and security operations. The province abruptly closed the Toronto facility in 2024. After citing an engineering report that found roof deficiencies, a decision critics have questioned. Ontario is now building a new $1 billion, much, much smaller science center at Ontario Place. A new report estimates more than 4 million new homes need to be built over the next 10 years to restore pre-pandemic new home prices in this country. 680's business analyst Chris McCusker has more.
21: The report comes from the Federal Housing Agency, which says Canada narrowly chipped away at its supply gap over the past year. But we still need nearly 4.7 million new homes to restore pre-pandemic affordability by 2036. The latest supply gap estimate report from the Canada Mortgage and Housing Corporation says between 417,000 and 469,000 new housing units are needed per year to reach affordability targets. That's down slightly from its last estimate in July of 2025. However, home construction is expected to slow, even as housing costs have come down as population growth slows. Edmonton remains the only large market in Canada without a housing supply gap. Chris McCusker, 680 News Radio.
0: A remarkable story of survival coming out of Alaska. The Coast Guard says it located a 15-year-old boy Monday who had been lost at sea for days along with two family members. Officials say their boat overturned Saturday. The teen's brother and cousin both drowned in their days adrift. Coast Guard Lieutenant Commander Jonathan Resch says the 15-year-old was spotted at 10:46 Monday morning, and they called a nearby Good Samaritan vessel to help with the rescue.
22: People don't survive in those scenarios. We are beyond excited and beyond grateful that we found him.
0: And also in the U.S., the FBI arrested a California football mom today for allegedly stealing hundreds of thousands of dollars in school fundraising money. Here's ABC's Wayne Cabot.
2: Orange County authorities say Julie Molina, treasurer of the Booster Club, boosted more than $400,000 to pay off her mortgage and her credit cards. A real gut punch to the high school football team and donors, says Max Duncan, the mayor of Aliso Viejo.
3: It'll feel like a gut punch to all the people who went out there and raised the money and put on all the events.
2: The 56-year-old is charged with wire fraud that could get her 80 years if convicted. She allegedly hid the payments with made-up reports, her husband saying he had no idea how the house got paid for.
5: I really don't know anything.
2: Wayne Cabot, ABC News.
0: Now time for the market minute. The TSX was lower for a fourth day, down 400 points to 35,506. While on Wall Street, the Dow dropped by 316 points and the NASDAQ was down 171. U.S. inflation data for August will be released today. With more, here's Bloomberg.
19: A legacy tech company's latest earnings forecast is renewing concerns about pressure on the business from artificial intelligence upstarts. Adobe says revenue this quarter will be below what the market was looking for. Adobe is best known for software tools such as Photoshop and Acrobat. It's navigating a crisis of investor confidence over the impact of AI. It has long been the standard for creative and marketing professionals, but generative AI has made it easier to produce visual media without the company's expensive products. Meanwhile, fellow luxury tech titan Oracle is showing success navigating the AI landscape, with the company's large AI data center projects helping boost its financial results. Oracle is reporting that sales in its cloud infrastructure business more than doubled last quarter from last year, easily topping analyst forecasts. On the 25th anniversary of the 9/11 attacks, the New York Stock Exchange and NASDAQ Stock Exchange will fall silent for moments of remembrance in the 9 o'clock hour Eastern Time. Andrew O'Day, Bloomberg Radio.
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4: Good morning. It is Friday, September 11th. I'm Kiana Alvarez, and here's what's making news right now. It was 25 years ago when terrorists hijacked four planes and crashed two of them into the World Trade Center towers in New York City. It's the time of year where Toronto turns into Hollywood. Yesterday was the first day of the 51st edition of the Toronto International Film Festival. And several of Doug Ford's cabinet ministers were shuffled yesterday, but the opposition has its eye on one controversial change above the rest.
10: Max Scherzer takes the ball as the Jays kick off a three-game set against the Orioles tonight, and the finals are set in women's singles at the U.S. Open. Sports at 15.
4: 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It's time for Rogers Xfinity Internet traffic and weather together on the ones. Here's Ben Davey.
35: Kiana, we finally have that collision clear on the westbound 401 approaching Highway 25. We had a transport truck blocking the right lane. It is gone. All lanes are open except for some construction just west of there. So right beyond where that accident was, the cones start to creep out and you lose two left lanes on that westbound 401 west of Highway 25. That's construction related. Not causing any volume delay at this hour, but certainly earlier it was. On the eastbound 401 approaching Huron, Ontario, you've got two left lanes blocked in the collectors out to the 410, and you can't get on the eastbound 401 from north or southbound Huron, Ontario either. East of Dixon in the collectors, left lane construction. Then across the top of the city, a lot of road work happening this morning. East of Avenue Road to east of Yonge in the express, two left lanes are blocked. From Yonge to approaching Bayview in the collectors, two right lanes are blocked. No access to the eastbound 401 from Yonge at Bayview or Leslie, and the ramps to Bayview and Leslie are closed. Then in Scarborough, eastbound 401 at Warden in the collectors. Two right lanes are closed. The ramps to Warden the ramp to Warden is closed. The northbound Kennedy ramp to the eastbound 401 is closed. And then approaching McCowan, you've got two right lanes blocked with construction. At McCowan, the transfers to the collectors are closed, and there's no access to the eastbound 401 from northbound McCowan or from Corporate Drive. The ramp to Brimley closed off the eastbound 401. At Markham Road and the collectors, two left lanes are blocked. No access to the east 401 from north or southbound Markham Road, and the ramp to Nielsen is closed, as well as the transfers to the collectors at Nielsen. Then at Port Union, the transfers to the collectors are closed. Both north and southbound Kingston Road ramps to the east 401 shut down. Northbound Port Union ramp to the eastbound 401 is closed. The express lanes are fully closed east of White's to approaching Brock Road. Approaching Brock Road in the express, we've got the express lanes closed through there as well. And then at Simcoe, you've got two left lanes blocked with construction. Good news, though, the north and south Harmony ramps to the eastbound 401 have finally reopened. They were closed for construction earlier. Your next report coming up in less than 10 minutes with your forecast, Chief Meteorologist Natasha Ramsahai.
1: High pressure has moved in, and that means clear skies, wall-to-wall sunshine today, and light winds. Temperatures are just about seasonal, maybe a degree above, sitting at 24 degrees, and that humidity is staying low, although it is going to creep back up for Saturday. Today, with sunshine, getting up to 24 degrees.
4: It is 17 degrees in downtown Toronto under a clear sky. 680 News Time at 2:03. It was 25 years ago when the world as we know it changed forever. That's when terrorists

0: stuff like maybe Conga Boy, The Fortunate Dials. I want to see, I got tickets to see Clarissa.
1: Another opening night premiere is the movie Being Human, telling the story of disability advocate Judith Human. Outside of theaters, TIFF is also a chance for new people to take in the city.
0: Don't say this out loud. It's a better version than New York, I think. And I just love everything. Your Union Station. 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
2: 680 News Time, 2:05. It's a new inner circle for the premier with several cabinet ministers on the move. But the opposition has its eye on one controversial change above the rest. 680's Richard Southern with more on the shuffle and the reaction.
3: The premier made 9 different changes to his cabinet here at the legislature, but it was one that left everyone talking. David Piccini. Ford shuffled him from Labor Minister to Minister of Infrastructure. Piccini has been under investigation by the Integrity Commissioner all year after questions were raised about his handling of the Skills Development Fund. The premier, though, defended Piccini and the fund and said the change had nothing to do with the scandal.
4: He trained over the last 2 years close to about 750,000 people. Now it's a natural move to go into infrastructure.
3: But the NDP's Kristen Wong-Tam wonders if it has more to do with Ford trying to get out ahead of that Integrity Commissioner report.
5: It reminds me about the Titanic, shifting those deck chairs, perhaps getting the same result.
3: Trevor Jones is the new Minister of Labor. Kinga Serba, now the President of the Treasury Board. Zee Hamid is the new Minister of Tourism. Richard Southern, Queen's Park.
2: 680 News Time at 2:07. After meetings with Ukrainian President Volodymyr Zelensky in Calgary, Prime Minister Mark Carney announced more support for Ukraine yesterday. He also addressed the status of the country's trade talks with the U.S. 680's Lisa Amaral has the details.
6: Canada and Ukraine have finalized a $350 million agreement to deliver air defense interceptors through an American-based program, which will help protect Ukraine from Russian airstrikes. This led to reporters asking Prime Minister Mark Carney questions on Canada's trade talks with our neighbors south of the border. Here are some of his thoughts.
7: The biggest impact we can have here in Canada is to focus on what we can control, building at home, diversifying abroad, and delivering for Canadians. And that's what we're going to focus on, and we'll have a chance to draw that out in more details.
6: Carney said that he has spoken to U.S. President Donald Trump a couple of times over the last few days. Bloomberg has recently reported that there is a potential for Canada and the U.S. to return to the negotiating table. Lisa Emerald, 680 News Radio.
2: 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Just over a week after the NBA concluded their investigation into Kawhi Leonard and the LA Clippers, another one opens up. 680's Ben Howes has the story.
8: The New York Times is reporting that federal prosecutors have opened up a criminal investigation into allegations that the LA Clippers sought to pay Leonard through secret sponsorship contracts. Last week, the NBA brought down the hammer on the Clippers following their own investigation, forcing the club to give up 5 first-rounders and fine their owner Steve Ballmer $30 million, as well as suspending him for a full year. Kawhi Leonard was forced to pay a fine, but he was not suspended and did not have his contract voided. The Times says the criminal probe is in its earliest stages, and it is uncertain whether it will lead to charges or even be presented to the grand jury. It is also unclear if this will have any impact on Kawhi's return to the Raptors, which was expected to go down after the league concluded their investigation. Ben Howes, 680 News Radio.
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2: 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Enpro says the price dropped 8 cents at midnight to $1.79.9 a liter at most GTA stations. 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
2: 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It's time for Rogers Xfinity Internet traffic and weather together on the ones. Here's Ben Davey.
3: Well, construction aside, pretty quiet out there right now, Kiana. I'm watching the north end Don Valley Parkway right now approaching York Mills. There is a stalled vehicle. Looks like it might be an oil tanker. It's off to the shoulder, so it's not blocking a live lane. Just keeping an eye on that to see if anything results. No emergency vehicle or tow or anything like that on scene. He's just got his four ways on right now. So we'll see what happens with that. But in the meantime, traffic is getting passed without issue. No problems on the southbound DVP and the Gardner Expressway. A smooth drive on this early start to your Friday morning. It's the eastbound 401 where we're seeing all, well, not all, most of the construction. I'd say about 85% of the construction this morning is on the eastbound side of the 401. And there's no access to the east 401 this morning from here, Ontario, Yonge, Bayview, Leslie, northbound Kennedy, northbound McCowan, Corporate Drive, Markham Road, Kingston Road, northbound Port Union. All of those on-ramps to the eastbound 401 are closed for some form of construction this morning. We also have work happening approaching here, Ontario, to the 410 on the eastbound 401. Two left lanes are blocked with construction. East of Dixon and the Collectors, left lane construction. And then two left lanes are blocked east of Avenue Road to east of Yonge and the Express. Two right lanes are blocked in the Collectors from Yonge to approaching Avenue Road. And you can't get off the eastbound 401 at Bayview or Leslie either. Then through Scarborough, volume is light, but lots of construction. At Warden and the Collectors, two right lanes are blocked. The ramp to Warden is closed. Approaching McCowan, two right lanes are blocked. And at McCowan, the transfers to the Collectors are closed. Then the ramp to Brimley is closed. At Markham and the Collectors, two left lanes are blocked. The ramp to Nielsen closed, and the transfers to the Collectors are closed at Nielsen as well. On the westbound 401, there's no access from Harmony. North and southbound ramps to the west 401 are shut down. At Meadowvale in the Express, left lane construction, and both Express and Collector ramps to the 404 DVP are closed for maintenance off the westbound 401 at this time. Your next report in less than 10 minutes with your forecast, Chief Meteorologist Natasha Ramsahai.
4: 24 degrees today with sunshine all day long. Now that sun is still high enough in the sky, that sun angle, that we're looking at a high UV index. So make sure you've got your sunscreen on, but great for outdoor activities. Even for Saturday, increase in clouds. So some morning sunny breaks. The humidity does creep up a little bit. It'll be 27, but feeling closer to 32. Today, low humidity, sunny, and 24 degrees.
2: It is currently 17 degrees in downtown Toronto under a clear sky. 680 News Time at 2:13. New Brunswick Premier Susan Holt has ordered the province's public sector to stop buying American products when Canadian substitutes are available. She also announced her government will ban the purchase of U.S. goods and services for government contracts valued at more than $5 million. The measures come after U.S. President Donald Trump announced Tuesday a ban on imports of some more Canadian products. Holt says they cannot control what the president does, but they can control how New Brunswick responds. 680 News Time, 2:14.
5: Hanging out after work was great, but I'm exhausted. I just want to go home and crawl into bed. 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
2: It is 17 degrees in downtown Toronto. Good morning. I'm Kiana Alvarez, and here are the top stories this hour. It was 25 years ago when terrorists hijacked four planes and crashed two of them into the World Trade Center towers in New York City. On Thursday, the mayor of St. Catharines co-hosted a special event marking the occasion with the U.S. Consul General Baxter Hunt, who says Canada's response was spontaneous, generous, and deeply human. It's the time of year where Toronto turns into Hollywood. The first day of the 51st edition of the Toronto International Film Festival was yesterday. Being Human with Mark Ruffalo premiered last night, and anticipated films include Babies with Seth Rogen. Several of Doug Ford's cabinet ministers were shuffled yesterday, but the opposition has its eye on one controversial change above the rest. David Piccini was previously the Minister of Labor and is now the Minister of Infrastructure and is being investigated for using taxpayer dollars for personal reasons. It is now time for sports, and from Sportsnet 590 The Fan, here's Ben Howes.
10: The Blue Jays rested last night. They're trying to shake off a disappointing end to their road trip that saw them drop 2 of 3 against the Athletics. Baltimore comes to town tonight to kick off a 3-game set. They sit just 2 games back of the Jays in the race for the final wild card spot in the American League. Max Scherzer will take the ball for the Jays in game one. You can catch that on Sportsnet tonight at 7. The Jays sit just a game back of the Guardians for the final wild card spot. The Guardians also had the night off last night. They'll be back in action tonight in Minnesota. Just one game with wild card implications yesterday. The Texas Rangers, who started the day just a half a game back of the Jays, fell to the Seattle Mariners 4-3. They now sit a game back of the Jays and 2 games back of the final wild card spot. Elsewhere in baseball, the Yankees hosted the Rockies. They win big, 10-3 the final. The Pirates defeated the White Sox in Chicago, 2-0 the final there. While earlier today, Atlanta defeated Tampa 3-1 and Houston defeated Philadelphia 2-1. In the NFL, San Francisco took on LA in the first ever game to be hosted in Australia. The 49ers take it 27-7. The finals in women's singles at the U.S. Open are set after Aryna Sabalenka defeated Jessica Pegula in straight sets, while Elena Rybakina storms back after dropping the first set against Coco Gauff, taking the next two 6-4, 6-4 to punch her ticket to the finals. The Leafs will send 26 youngsters to take part in the Prospect Challenge in Gatineau this weekend. It includes 5 picks from the 2026 draft, including first overall pick Gavin McKenna. The Leafs will take on the Sens prospects on Saturday before taking on Winnipeg on Sunday. Sports at 15 and 45, past every hour or anytime at sportsnet.ca.
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14: I was a competitive skater, and that journey took me to the Olympics. After I retired, I found tennis. Aging does not mean slowing down. It just means being smart about your movement and equipment. And that's where Kintech comes in. They listened, they were attentive, and they were able to provide solutions. Staying active means my independence and my freedom. Kintech enabled me to have longevity in the things that I enjoy doing.
15: You're listening to 680 News Radio Toronto. Good morning. I'm Asher Roth. Two sources tell ABC News that several U.S. warplanes were damaged in Iran's attack on an airbase in Jordan earlier this week. Reporter Martha Raddatz has more.
16: The president is eager for the war to end, but there are no clear signs that is happening. And with the midterms looming and gas prices soaring 14 cents in just the last week, averaging $4.28 per gallon, the president now saying,
17: I think the war will end immediately after the election. Because they can't hold out any longer.
16: With 9 warplanes damaged in Jordan and attacks on U.S. bases and warships in the region, the Iranians are clearly not done fighting.
15: Trump himself denies the story, telling News Nation that no aircraft were damaged in the attack. Here at home, Durham police say the same organized crime network is responsible for about 36 violent crimes that were committed across that region, and that 4 teens linked to the group are now facing charges. 680's Phil Martino has more on the results of Project Magenta.
18: From smash and grabs to vehicle thefts, Durham Regional Police's acting deputy chief Glenn Cornier says these are crimes that victimized residents and business owners.
19: These were alleged brazen acts committed
13: by a group of young men who showed a complete disregard for the law.
18: According to Detective Sergeant Dave Davies, the same group of suspects was linked to 36 incidents across Durham and Toronto between June and September. The accused include a 15-year-old, a 16-year-old, and two 18-year-olds. They are facing more than 200 charges. Phil Martino, 680 News Radio.
15: And 30 jobs at the Ontario Science Centre are being cut. And as 680's Chris McCusker tells us, the union representing those workers is not pleased.
19: OPSU says the cuts represent 18% of staff, including the elimination of the standalone science unit. Science Centre CEO Paul Cortinar says the facility is also eliminating the live exhibits, the business development department, and security. But he expects new roles to open up in the future. The province abruptly closed the Science Centre in the summer of 2024, citing an engineering report that found deficiencies with the roof. But critics have questioned that, given the roof is still standing today, having survived record snowfall and rainfall in the past 2 years. The government is building a new $1 billion science center at Ontario Place. Chris McCusker, 680 News Radio.
15: Still to come, traffic, your extended forecast, and reaction from AC/DC fans following word that the iconic band's Toronto concert has been canceled.
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3: From the 680 Traffic Center, I'm Ben Davey. If you're on the southbound 410 in Brampton, we have construction at Mayfield blocking the left lane. Eastbound 403, ramp to the QEW in Burlington has left lane construction this morning. And approaching Mavis to east of it, we've got the HOV and two left lanes blocked with construction on that eastbound 403. Westbound 403 looks good. We do have left lane construction near the Lincoln-Alexander Parkway, however. Northbound 410 at Steeles, HOV lane blocked for a police investigation. At Sandalwood, construction is blocking the left lane. On the Toronto Bound QEW, we have construction at Ontario Street in Beamsville. Two left lanes are blocked there. Three left lanes blocked at Nikola Tesla. Two left lanes blocked at North Shore. Onto the eastbound QEW, a little slow from Fairview to east of the 407. And then we have the northbound Dorval ramp to the eastbound QEW closed until sometime next month. East of Dorval, we have long-term lane realignment for the rest of the year. At Mississauga Road, left lane construction, and then eastbound QEW approaching Cawthra. Two left lanes are blocked to approaching Dixie. On the westbound side, you lose two left lanes from the 427 to Dixie. Two left lanes are blocked at Walker's Line. No access to the westbound QEW from north or southbound Guelph Line. Niagara-bound QEW at Fairview has two right lanes blocked with construction this morning. The ramp to North Shore has left lane construction, and the southbound Eastport ramp to the Niagara-bound QEW is closed. Two left lanes blocked at Casablanca, and then from Ontario Street to Beamsville on the Niagara-bound QEW, you have construction blocking the far left lane. Closures for TIFF in Toronto include King Street, both directions between Spadina and University, southbound Simcoe from Adelaide to Wellington, John, both directions from Wellington and to Adelaide, and north and southbound Blue Jays Way and Peter Street from Wellington to Adelaide, all closed until Monday morning at 5 a.m. Your next report coming up at 2:31 with your extended forecast now. Here's Chief Meteorologist Natalia Tasha Ramzahai.
4: 24 degrees today and sunny all day long. Those winds will be light. That humidity will be low. And tonight we remain clear down to 14 degrees. Now, Saturday, we start off with some sunny breaks. It's going to be dry and warm. Increasing cloud, 27, but feeling like 32. And then on Sunday, the humidity drops again. It's going to be partly cloudy, 26 degrees. Best chance for showers will be up around Lake Simcoe and Georgian Bay. And mainly sunny skies will continue on Monday with a high of 21. Today, up to 24 degrees.
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15: This is 680 News Radio Toronto. Well, it turns out Rogers Stadium will not be ready in time for AC/DC's planned show next week after the temporary venue was damaged by that massive thunderstorm just over a week ago. Brendan Shogrey with City News is gathering reaction.
5: I mean, it hurts. I'm not going to lie. It's painful. Last year, they announced American dates. We bought tickets to go see Nashville, flew down. They canceled it last minute. And then this happened this year.
7: I'm still in denial. My husband is kind of trying to make me feel better. He took me for breakfast and then he took me for lunch.
24: With less than a week until that show was supposed to go forward, the stadium still looks like it was hit by TNT, with seats completely upended and this entire section of bleachers shifted by several meters. The stadium will welcome back fans in 2027, with Harry Styles already announcing shows in May. But those disappointed AC/DC fans are hoping for another chance to see the aging Aussie rockers.
25: They haven't played Toronto in 10 years or 11 years, I think, so I missed the last opportunity to see them.
24: In Toronto, Brandon Shogrey, City News.
15: Well, Canada will be seeing pop star Harry Styles during his new tour, and an award-winning horror series is set to make its return.
26: Harry Styles is taking his Together Together tour on the road. With dates announced in cities across North America, the 2027 leg of the tour will kick off in April in Phoenix before heading to Dallas, Pasadena, Toronto, Atlanta, and Chicago. General sale begins Wednesday, September 16th.
27: Welcome to the greatest show on earth.
26: American Horror Story is coming back for a 13th season. The promise is to be the biggest yet. A new trailer features several returning stars, including Jessica Lange, Emma Roberts, Evan Peters, and Sarah Paulson. AHS 13 premieres on Hulu and FX on September 24th. Disney is the parent company of Hulu, FX, and ABC News.
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26: The world of Avatar, The Last Airbender, is expanding with a new series, Avatar Seven Havens. Paramount Plus released the first trailer today ahead of the series premiere on October 9th. Wayne Cabot, ABC News.
15: It is now time for the market minute. The TSX was lower for a fourth straight day, this time by 400 points, closing at 35,506. On Wall Street, the Dow dropped by 316 points. The NASDAQ was lower by 171. U.S. inflation data for August is set to be released later today. The Canadian dollar closed at 72.3 cents U.S. With more big stories, here's Bloomberg.
29: Big economic report today, the August Consumer Price Index, which could be the determinant of whether the Fed Reserve hikes interest rates at its policy meeting next week. The day after the Producer Price Index, measuring wholesale inflation, showed an increase in year-over-year price growth to 5.4%. Today's measure of retail inflation is forecast to have held steady at 3.4%. It also follows this month's stronger-than-forecast August jobs report, suggesting the economy can handle a rate hike. There continues to be striking disconnect between how consumers feel and how they spend. Today we get the early September reading of U.S. consumer sentiment from the University of Michigan. Bloomberg Economics forecasts a slight drop from August's already low number, but it might not tell economists very much about how that affects consumer spending. Wall Street begins today with commemorations, with trading floors holding moments of silence in honor of lives lost to attacks 25 years ago today. Andrew O'Day, Bloomberg Radio.
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10: Good morning. It is Friday, September 11th. I'm Kiana Alvarez, and here's what's making news right now. Today is the 25th anniversary of the 9/11 terrorist attacks, and commemoration ceremonies will be held across the U.S. today. The 51st edition of the Toronto International Film Festival kicked off last night, and fans lined King Street for a chance to catch a glimpse of some Hollywood stars. Doug Ford shuffled his cabinet yesterday, but the opposition suspects the move is Ford's way of trying to get ahead of a scandal.
11: The Jays and Orioles will kick off a pivotal three-game set at Rogers Centre tonight, and the 49ers defeat the Rams in the first ever NFL game hosted in Australia. Sports at 45.
10: 680 News Time, 2:31. It's time for Rogers Xfinity Internet traffic and weather together on the ones. Here's Ben Davey.
3: Kiana, we had some safety system repairs on the eastbound 407 earlier, last night actually, at Weston Road in the right lane. They have cleared that up, so all lanes are now open on that eastbound 407 through Weston. But east of Keele, you still got two right lanes blocked with construction there. Volume very light, so that's not causing any sort of issue on the eastbound 407 at all, certainly at this hour of the morning. We have construction as well on the westbound 403 at the Lincoln Alexander Parkway. That construction there was blocking the far left lane. It's now gone. So all lanes are open on the westbound 403. No construction at all. Checking the eastbound 403, we still have the left lane blocked at the ramp to the QEW in Burlington, and approaching Mavis to east of it, we have the HOV and two left lanes blocked. No serious delay through there, however. Southbound 410 at Mayfield, left lane construction. If you're on the north 410 at Steeles, HOV lane still blocked with a police investigation, and the left lane is blocked at Sandalwood. A lot of construction on the eastbound 401 this morning. You can't get on the eastbound 401 from here, Ontario, Yonge, Bayview, Leslie, northbound Kennedy, northbound McCowan, Corporate Drive, Markham Road, Kingston Road, or northbound Port Union. All those on-ramps to the eastbound 401 currently closed for overnight construction. Approaching here, Ontario, to approaching the 410 on the eastbound 401, we have construction blocking two left lanes in the collector. East of Dixon and the Collector's left lane construction. And then construction in the express lanes east of Avenue Road to east of Yonge. Two left lanes are blocked. From Yonge to approaching Bayview and the Collector's, two right lanes are blocked. Your next report coming up in less than 10 minutes with the forecast. Here's Chief Meteorologist Natasha Ramsahai.
4: Wall-to-wall sunshine today, and we can thank high pressure for that. It's also going to keep the winds pretty light, the humidity low, and 24 degrees, which is very close to seasonal. Tonight, mainly clear skies will continue as we drop to a low of 14. Today's high, 24 degrees.
10: It is currently 17 degrees in downtown Toronto under a clear sky. 680 News Time, 2:33. Today is the 25th anniversary of the 9/11 terrorist attacks in the U.S. In 2001, hijackers crashed two airplanes into New York's World Trade Center, toppling its twin 110-story towers. Not long after, another hijacked plane slammed into the Pentagon in suburban Washington, and a fourth plane crashed in Pennsylvania after passengers on board fought with hijackers. Here's what a veteran at the traveling 9/11 exhibit had to say about the response to the attacks.
12: People showed up just anything they could do to help. And I think on 9/12, it was a very different world than even on 9/10, because when something bad happens, usually the good people show up.
10: Approximately 3,000 people were killed in the four crashes, including two dozen Canadians. 680 News Time at 2:34. The 51st edition of the Toronto International Film Festival kicked off last night, and fans lined King Street for a chance to catch a glimpse of some Hollywood stars. 680 Sofia Vavroutsos was there in the heart of the action.
13: Eager moviegoers packed the barriers of the TIFF fan zone as day one festival excitement bubbled over, and crowds waited for a chance to get a glimpse at their favorite celebrities.
14: Anna Kendrick, Sarah Paulson, Cynthia Erivo,
16: probably tonight, Sebastian Stan.
13: Director Theo Reese, who's behind the movie already stuffed, was the first person who greeted supporters. But some who were hoping to see another VIP tell me they're leaving a little disappointed.
0: I was looking forward to seeing Jody, but I don't think we're going to be able to get the chance to.
13: Beyond the star-studded cast, TIFF is a showcase for some massive movies. Its world premiere of Being Human is one drawing crowds. Other anticipated features include Babies with Seth Rogen. Rogers is a sponsor of TIFF and the parent company of this radio station. On Festival Street, Sofia Vavaruzzo, 680 News Radio.
10: 680 News Time 2:35. Doug Ford shuffled his cabinet yesterday, but the opposition suspects the move is Ford's way of trying to get ahead of a scandal that centers around his labor minister, David Piccini. 680's Richard Southern breaks it all down.
1: Of the nine ministers shuffled here at Queen's Park, it was one that drew the most attention. David Piccini, who's been embroiled in scandal this year as Minister of Labor, with allegations that he may have doled out taxpayer dollars from the Skills Development Fund to individuals he had ties to. The Integrity Commissioner currently investigating it. Piccini is now the new Minister of Infrastructure, though the Premier denied the change had anything to do with the scandal.
16: It's a combination of moving people around, getting a fresh outlook, a fresh start. It's a natural move to go into infrastructure.
1: The NDP's Kristen Wong Tam not so sure.
17: He's doing it preemptively. So you can imagine that the report upcoming from the Integrity Commissioner is going to be very damning.
1: Trevor Jones is the new Minister of Labor. Kinga Surma named the President of the Treasury Board, and Zee Hamid now the Minister of Tourism, filling that role after Stan Cho resigned earlier this summer amid another scandal into hotel expenses. Richard Southern, Queen's Park.
10: 680 News Time 2:36. Prime Minister Mark Carney met with the President of Ukraine in Alberta yesterday and signed a new partnership declaration. He also addressed the trade talks with the U.S. 680's Lisa Amaral has the details.
18: Canada and Ukraine have shared a new 100-year partnership that will see a more than $430 million loan to Ukraine and defense manufacturing, which will go through a U.S.-based program. Prime Minister Mark Carney spoke to reporters in Banff, Alberta, and touched on Canadian trade and how he speaks with U.S. President Donald Trump regularly.
19: We're always ready to sit down in a professional way to negotiate. We think there is a mutually beneficial deal possible that respects our sovereignty and is in the interests of both countries.
18: Bloomberg has reported that there is a possibility that Canada and the U.S. will return to the negotiating table. Lisa Emerall, 680 News Radio.
10: 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U.S. President Donald Trump has a prediction for when the war with Iran will end, even as fighting spreads. Brandon Rowe from City News has more.
20: Oh, I think the war is going to end immediately after the election, because they can't hold out any longer.
21: Trump is referring to the U.S. midterm elections on November 3rd, but the fighting is intensifying. Iran says it attacked 10 ships near the Strait of Hormuz Wednesday after the U.S. destroyed five Iranian oil tankers. Tehran condemned those U.S. attacks as an act of military aggression and says its strikes were retaliation. And Trump is threatening another major target. Pickaxe Mountain sits near Iran's damaged Natanz uranium enrichment facility and contains two deeply buried tunnel complexes. The concern is that Iran could use those underground facilities for nuclear activity, and Trump has threatened to strike the site since July.
22: But we noticed there's a little activity at Pickaxe. I would advise Iran not to get cute, because we will have to hit them very hard. We have no choice, right?
21: Brandon Rowe, City News.
10: 680 News Time 2:38. The annual Terry Fox Run is fast approaching, and like every other year, Canadians will carry on Terry's legacy. City's Faiza Amin spoke to a 13-year-old cancer survivor who was also diagnosed with osteosarcoma and explains how Terry inspired him throughout his journey.
23: Well, Terry was so incredibly brave, and whenever I was having a bad day or having to go into surgery, I reminded myself that Terry ran a marathon every single day, and that gave me the push to get through that day. And I thought, you know, if Terry could do that, I can get through this.
10: This year's annual Terry Fox Run will take place on September 20th all across Canada. 680 News Time, 2:39.
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10: 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EMPRO says the price dropped 8 cents at midnight to $1.79.9 cents a litre at most GTA stations. And coming up in 60 seconds, your traffic and weather report, 680 News Time, 2:40.
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10: 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Traffic and weather together on the ones. 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
3: No heavy delays in the GTA at this hour, Kiana, but we are dealing with a lot of construction and traffic moving a little bit slower than usual right now on the QEW, both directions near the base of the Burlington Skyway Bridge. So if you're on the Toronto-bound QEW, you're going to find two left lanes blocked at Ontario Street in Beamsville, three left lanes blocked at Nikola Tesla. That's down at the base of the bridge. At North Shore, two left lanes are blocked on that Toronto-bound QEW, and it's a little bit slow from Fairview to east of the 407. The northbound Dorval ramp to the eastbound QEW is closed for construction until next month, and of course we have that long-term lane realignment east of Dorval until the end of this year. Eastbound QEW at Mississauga Road has left lane construction, and then two left lanes blocked this morning approaching Cawthra to approaching Dixie. On the flip side of that, westbound from the 427 to Dixie, two left lanes are blocked. At Walker's Line, two left lanes are blocked. No access to the westbound QEW from north or southbound Guelph Line. Niagara-bound QEW at Fairview, two right lanes are closed. Ramp to North Shore has left lane construction. Southbound Eastport, ramp to the Niagara-bound QEW also closed. Two left lanes blocked at Casablanca. One left lane blocked from Ontario Street to Beamsville. Checking the eastbound 409, just a minor issue. The ramp to the eastbound 401 collector lanes are closed, so you'll have to use the ramp to the express lanes instead. Shouldn't be much of an inconvenience at all. Eastbound 407 east of Keele, two right lanes blocked with construction, but volume is very light on the 407 both directions at this hour. We do have lots of construction on the eastbound 401 and no access from the following ramps. Here, Ontario, Yonge, Bayview, Leslie, northbound Kennedy, northbound McCowan, Corporate Drive, Markham Road, Kingston Road, and northbound Port Union. All of those on ramps to the eastbound 401 currently closed for overnight construction. Your next report coming up in less than 10 minutes with your forecast, Chief Meteorologist Natasha Ramsahai.
4: If you're lucky enough to have today off, good for you. High pressure, sunshine, and 24 degrees. Light winds as well. And tonight we're remaining mainly clear down to 14. Your patio cushions are good to go throughout the weekend, that you can leave them out in Toronto. On Saturday, increasing cloud, 27 degrees and a little muggy, a humidex of 32. Best chance for weekend showers will be Sunday near Cottage Country. Today's high, 24 degrees.
10: It is 17 degrees in downtown Toronto under a clear sky. 680 News Time, 2:43. The Alberta government has launched a $4 million advertising campaign for next month's referendum, urging citizens to vote to stay in Canada. The campaign will run online, on TV and radio, and on billboards. The Premier's office says it wants Albertans to understand what's at stake when they vote on October 19th. Premier Danielle Smith has said she supports keeping the country together and that it's time to put the issue to rest once and for all. 680 News Time, 2:44.
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10: It is 17 degrees in downtown Toronto. Good morning. I'm Kiana Alvarez, and here are the top stories this hour. It is the 25th anniversary of the 9/11 terrorist attacks, and commemoration ceremonies will be held across the U.S. today. Terrorists hijacked four planes, crashing two of them into the World Trade Center towers in New York City, another into the Pentagon, and a fourth that crashed in a field in Shanksville, Pennsylvania in 2001. The 51st edition of the Toronto International Film Festival kicked off last night, and fans lined King Street for a chance to catch a glimpse of some Hollywood stars. The world premiere of the Apple original feature film Being Human was last night, starring Ruth Madeley and Mark Ruffalo. And Doug Ford shuffled his cabinet yesterday, but the opposition suspects the move is Ford's way of trying to get ahead of a scandal that centers around Ford's labor minister, David Piccini. The allegations claim that he doled out taxpayer dollars from the Skills Development Fund to people he had ties to. It is now time for sports, and from Sportsnet 590 The Fan, here's Ben Howes.
11: The Blue Jays last night as they had the night off ahead of a huge three-game set against Baltimore, which kicks off tonight. They're trying to shake off the bad vibes after a disappointing end to their road trip, which saw them drop 2 of 3 against the Athletics. Max Scherzer will take the ball for game one. You can catch this one on Sportsnet at 7. Not much in the way of scoreboard watching last night. The one game with wildcard implications was good news for the Blue Jays. The Seattle Mariners defeated the Texas Rangers 4-3. The Rangers fall to a full game back of the Blue Jays and 2 games back of the final wildcard spot currently held by the Cleveland Guardians. The Guardians also had the night off. They are back in action tonight in Minnesota. Elsewhere in baseball, the Yankees defeated the Rockies in the Bronx 10-3 the final. The White Sox fell to the Pirates in Chicago 2-0 the final there. Atlanta defeated Tampa 3-1 and Houston defeated Philly 2-1. Week 1 of NFL action saw San Francisco take on LA in Australia. The 49ers crushed the Rams by a score of 27-7 in women's singles at the U.S. Open. Aryna Sabalenka defeated Jessica Pegula in straight sets to move on to the finals, and Elena Rybakina is off to the finals as well. She dropped the first set to Coco Gauff, but won the next two, 6-4, 6-4. We'll get the first look at Gavin McKenna in a Leaf sweater this weekend, as he is one of 26 players named to the Prospect Challenge roster, which will be held in Gatineau. The Leafs take on the Senators on Saturday, followed by the Jets on Sunday. In the Canadian Baseball League, Hamilton defeated Barrie 7-2. They lead their series 3-1, while Welland defeated London 13-1, and their series is tied at 2. Sports at 15 and 45, past every hour or anytime at sportsnet.ca.
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4: This is All News Radio. Good morning. I'm Christine Ritchie. The City of Toronto has opened up more affordable housing in Etobicoke. The 200 new rental homes are located on Gibbs Road in the area of Bloor and Highway 427. The units include a mix of studio, 1- and 2- and 3-bedroom homes. They are part of a larger redevelopment known as West Square. Rents will remain affordable for a minimum of 40 years. Officials say the project was made possible possible through a partnership between the city, the federal government, and Kingset Capital. Thousands of Donald Trump supporters gathered in Dallas for Trumpapalooza, where anti-Canada rhetoric echoed the U.S. president's increasingly hostile trade messaging. One attendee from Tennessee called Canada communist, while saying she still hopes growing bilateral tensions can eventually be resolved. Trump used the Republican midterm convention to again mock Canada, including repeating his proposal to rename Lake Ontario Lake America and claiming Ottawa is desperate for a trade deal. Gallup polling published in March found Canada's favorable rating among Republicans fell sharply, dropping 23 points from 85% in 2025. A small planet is getting even smaller. AP correspondent Ed Donahue reports.
1: The solar system's smallest planet, Mercury, is shrinking faster than scientists expected. Mercury is barely 3,000 miles across. Study author Gaku Nishiyama with the German Aerospace Center's Institute of Space Research says the planet has lost in diameter as much as 14 miles.
15: On Mercury, you can find so many wrinkles and lobate scars, which is a kind of the consequence of the radial contraction. Because, for example, you can imagine a grape turning into a raisin.
1: Mercury has been shrinking ever since its formation 4.5 billion years ago because of internal cooling, which is tightening the surface.
15: Once the temperature reaches the same level as surrounding, the Mercury would not lose the heat, which means Mercury stops shrinking. But that would not happen.
1: A linked European and Japanese spacecraft is advancing toward Mercury and should enter orbit there in November. I'm Ed Donahue.
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3: From the 680 Traffic Center, I'm Ben Davey. TIFF closures this weekend include King Street, both directions between Spadina and University, southbound Simcoe from Adelaide to Wellington, John, both directions between Wellington and Adelaide, and Blue Jays Way and Peter Street, both directions between Wellington and Adelaide. All of those sections of roads downtown are closed until 5 a.m. on Monday morning. If you're traveling on the southbound 410, we have the left lane blocked at Mayfield, northbound 410 with construction at Sandalwood. Left lane is blocked there. Northbound 400 with some construction in Innisfil at Highway 89, two left lanes are blocked. Two right lanes are blocked on the southbound side of that. And traveling on the eastbound 401, you're going to lose two left lanes approaching here, Ontario, to the 410 in the Collectors. East of Dixon in the Collectors, left lane construction. Two left lanes blocked east of Avenue Road to east of Yonge in the Express. From Yonge to approaching Bayview in the Collectors, two right lanes are blocked. The ramps to Bayview and Leslie both closed off the eastbound 401 this morning. And then construction through Scarborough includes two right lanes blocked at Warden in the Collectors. The ramp to Warden is closed. Approaching McCowan, two right lanes are blocked. And at McCowan, the transfers to the Collectors are closed. Your next report coming up at 3:01 with your extended forecast. Here's Chief Meteorologist Natasha Ramsahai.
4: Make sure you've got that sunscreen on and sunglasses, maybe a pair or two. We've got sunshine all day long today. 24 degrees will be the high. Humidity stays low today. We're in for kind of a humidity roller coaster because it goes up on Saturday, 27, feeling like 32. Increasing cloud. Best chance for any showers late Saturday into Sunday morning. That's going to be north of GTA and especially back up towards Cottage Country. Sunday, partly cloudy, 26. The humidity drops again. And sunshine Monday, 21 degrees. Could see a few morning showers to the north. Today, getting up to 24 degrees with that wall-to-wall sunshine.
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4: You're listening to All News Radio. The Ontario Science Centre is laying off 30 employees, including its entire science department, as the organization undergoes a restructuring. CEO Paul Couturnar told staff the Science Centre is eliminating its live exhibits and science department, business development department, and security operations. The province abruptly closed the Toronto facility in 2024 after citing an engineering report that found roof deficiencies, a decision critics have questioned. Ontario is now building a new $1 billion, much, much smaller science center at Ontario Place. A new report estimates more than 4 million new homes need to be built over the next 10 years to restore pre-pandemic new home prices in this country. 680's business analyst Chris McCusker has more.
21: The report comes from the Federal Housing Agency, which says Canada narrowly chipped away at its supply gap over the past year. But we still need nearly 4.7 million new homes to restore pre-pandemic affordability by 2036. The latest supply gap estimate report from the Canada Mortgage and Housing Corporation says between 417 and 469,000 new housing units are needed per year to reach affordability targets. That's down slightly from its last estimate in July of 2025. However, home construction is expected to slow, even as housing costs have come down as population growth slows. Edmonton remains the only large market in Canada without a housing supply gap. Chris McCusker, 680 News Radio.
4: A remarkable story of survival coming out of Alaska. The Coast Guard says it located a 15-year-old boy Monday who had been lost at sea for days along with two family members. Officials say their boat overturned Saturday. The teen's brother and cousin both drowned in their days adrift. Coast Guard Lieutenant Commander Jonathan Resch says the 15-year-old was spotted at 10:46 Monday morning, and they called a nearby Good Samaritan vessel to help with the rescue.
22: People don't survive in those scenarios. We are beyond excited and beyond grateful that we found him.
4: And also in the U.S., the FBI arrested a California football mom today for allegedly stealing hundreds of thousands of dollars in school fundraising money. Here's ABC's Wayne Cabot.
23: Orange County authorities say Julie Molina, treasurer of the Booster Club, boosted more than $400,000 to pay off her mortgage and her credit cards. A real gut punch to the high school football team and donors, says Max Duncan, the mayor of Aliso Viejo.
24: It'll feel like a gut punch to all the people who went out there and raised the money and put on all the events.
23: The 56-year-old is charged with wire fraud that could get her 80 years if convicted. She allegedly hid the payments with made-up reports, her husband saying he had no idea how the house got paid for.
25: I really don't know anything.
23: Wayne Cabot, ABC News.
4: Now time for the Market Minute. The TSX was lower for a fourth day, down 400 points to 35,506. While on Wall Street, the Dow dropped by 316 points and the NASDAQ was down 171. U.S. inflation data for August will be released today. With more, here's Bloomberg.
26: A legacy tech company's latest earnings forecast is renewing concerns about pressure on the business from artificial intelligence upstarts. Adobe says revenue this quarter will be below what the market was looking for. Adobe is best known for software tools such as Photoshop and Acrobat. It's navigating a crisis of investor confidence over the impact of AI. It has long been the standard for creative and marketing professionals, but generative AI has made it easier to produce visual media without the company's expensive products. Meanwhile, fellow luxury tech titan Oracle is showing success navigating the AI landscape, with the company's large AI data center projects helping boost its financial results. Oracle is reporting that sales in its cloud infrastructure business more than doubled last quarter from last year, easily topping analyst forecasts. On this 25th anniversary of the 9/11 attacks, the New York Stock Exchange and NASDAQ Stock Exchange will fall silent for moments of remembrance in the 9 o'clock hour Eastern Time. Andrew O'Day, Bloomberg Radio.
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4: Good morning. It is Friday, September 11th. I'm Kiana Alvarez, and here's what's making news right now. It was 25 years ago when terrorists hijacked four planes and crashed two of them into the World Trade Center towers in New York City. It's the time of year where Toronto turns into Hollywood. Yesterday was the first day of the 51st edition of the Toronto International Film Festival. And several of Doug Ford's cabinet ministers were shuffled yesterday, but the opposition has its eye on one controversial change above the rest.
8: Max Scherzer takes the ball as the Jays kick off a three-game set against the Orioles tonight. And the finals are set in women's singles at the U.S. Open. Sports at 15.
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3: Good morning, Kiana. The following on-ramps to the eastbound 401 are closed. Here, Ontario, Yonge, Bayview, Leslie, northbound Kennedy, northbound McCowan, Corporate Drive, Markham Road, Kingston Road, and northbound Port Union. There's only one on-ramp to the westbound 401 that's closed, and that is southbound here, Ontario. And we have some good news on the westbound 401. The express and collector ramps to the 404 DVP have been closed for maintenance. A little bit longer than we predicted, but after about 2.5 hours of work, they have finally reopened the express and collector ramps to from the westbound 401 to the 404 DVP once again. So you can use those ramps at this time. Eastbound 401 approaching here, Ontario, to the 410. Two left lanes are blocked with construction. We have the left lane blocked east of Dixon and the collectors. And then east of Avenue Road to east of Yonge and the express. Two left lanes are blocked from Yonge to approaching Bayview and the collectors. Two right lanes are blocked. And the ramps to Bayview and Leslie are both closed off the eastbound 401 as well. If you're traveling on the northbound 400, two left lanes are closed at Highway 89. Two right lanes closed on the southbound side of that. And on the westbound QEW, we've got two left lanes blocked from the 427 to Dixie. At Walker's Line, two left lanes are blocked, and there's no access to the westbound QEW from north or southbound Guelph Line. On the Niagara-bound QEW at Fairview, two right lanes are closed. The ramp to North Shore has left lane construction. Southbound Eastport ramp to the Niagara-bound QEW is closed, and two left lanes are blocked at Casablanca. And from Ontario Street to Beamsville, on the Niagara-bound QEW, construction is blocking the left lane. Your next report coming up in less than 10 minutes. With your forecast, here's meteorologist Natasha Ramsahai.
4: High pressure has moved in, and that means clear skies, wall-to-wall sunshine today, and light winds. Temperatures are just about seasonal, maybe a degree above, sitting at 24 degrees, and that humidity is staying low, although it is going to creep back up for Saturday. Today, with sunshine, getting up to 24 degrees. It is currently 17 degrees in downtown Toronto under a clear sky. 680 News Time, 303. It was 25 years ago today when the world as we knew it changed forever. That's when terrorists hijacked four planes, crashing two of them into the World Trade Center towers in New York City, another into the Pentagon, and a fourth that crashed in a field in Shanksville, Pennsylvania. On Thursday, the mayor of St. Catharines co-hosted a special event marking the occasion. He was joined by the U.S. Consul General Baxter Hunt, who says Canada's response was spontaneous, generous, and deeply human.
10: It reminded us in our darkest hour that we were not alone. Canadians were there for us, and we will never forget that.
1: 3,000 people died in the attacks that resulted in irreversible changes to border security in the U.S. Commemoration ceremonies will be held across the U.S. today, including in Shanksville and in New York, where the victims' names will be read, followed by 6 moments of silence starting at 8:46 this morning. 680 News Time, 3:04. It's the time of year where Toronto turns into Hollywood. The first screenings of the 51st edition of the Toronto International Film Festival began yesterday, and fans from all over lined King Street. 680 Sophia Vavroutsos was there and has the details.
7: You can feel the movie magic downtown. TIFF is officially on for its 51st edition, transforming King Street into Festival Street. Keith Lee came all the way from Wales for the festival and says he has a long list of movies to see.
11: We're going to see some movies that are probably won't come to the UK, so stuff like maybe Conga Boy, The Fortunate Dials. I want to see, I got tickets to see Clarissa.
7: Another opening night premiere is the movie Being Human, telling the story of disability advocate Judith Human. Outside of theaters, TIFF is also a chance for new people.

0: premier made 9 different changes to his cabinet here at the legislature, but it was one that left everyone talking. David Piccini. Ford shuffled him from labor minister to minister of infrastructure. Piccini has been under investigation by the integrity commissioner all year after questions were raised about his handling of the skills development fund. The premier, though, defended Piccini and the fund and said the change had nothing to do with the scandal.
1: He trained over the last 2 years, close to about 750,000 people. Now it's a natural move to go into infrastructure.
0: But the NDP's Kristen Wong-Tam wonders if it has more to do with Ford trying to get out ahead of that integrity commissioner report.
2: It reminds me about the Titanic. Shifting those deck chairs, perhaps getting the same result.
0: Trevor Jones is the new Minister of Labor. Kinga Serba, now the President of the Treasury Board. Zee Hamid is the new Minister of Tourism. Richard Southern, Queen's Park.
3: 680 News Time, 3:06. After meetings with Ukrainian President Volodymyr Zelensky in Calgary, Prime Minister Mark Carney announced more support for Ukraine yesterday. He also addressed the status of the country's trade talks with the U.S. 680's Lisa Amaral has the details.
4: Canada and Ukraine have finalized a $350 million agreement to deliver air defense interceptors through an American-based program, which will help protect Ukraine from Russian airstrikes. This led to reporters asking Prime Minister Mark Carney questions on Canada's trade talks with our neighbors south of the border. Here are some of his thoughts.
5: The biggest impact we can have here in Canada is to focus on what we can control, building at home, diversifying abroad, and delivering for Canadians. And that's what we're going to focus on, and we'll have a chance to draw that out in more details.
4: Carney said that he has spoken to U.S. President Donald Trump a couple of times over the last few days. Bloomberg has recently reported that there is a potential for Canada and the U.S. to return to the negotiating table. Lisa Emerald, 680 News Radio.
3: 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Just over a week after the NBA concluded their investigation into Kawhi Leonard and the LA Clippers, another one opens up. 680's Ben Howes has the story.
6: The New York Times is reporting that federal prosecutors have opened up a criminal investigation into allegations that the LA Clippers sought to pay Leonard through secret sponsorship contracts. Last week, the NBA brought down the hammer on the Clippers following their own investigation, forcing the club to give up 5 first-rounders and fining their owner Steve Ballmer $30 million, as well as suspending him for a full year. Kawhi Leonard was forced to pay a fine, but he was not suspended and did not have his contract voided. The Times says the criminal probe is in its earliest stages, and it is uncertain whether it will lead to charges or even be presented to the grand jury. It is also unclear if this will have any impact on Kawhi's return to the Raptors, which was expected to go down after the league concluded their investigation. Ben Howes, 680 News Radio.
3: 680 News Time, 3:08. The National Lacrosse League says the Ottawa Black Bears and Philadelphia Wings have discontinued operations. The league says it will move forward with 12 active clubs as it prepares for its 40th anniversary season. It didn't provide reasons for why the teams folded, but said it evaluates the long-term sustainability of its member clubs across several core areas. The New York Riptide franchise moved to Ottawa in 2024. Coming up, your gas price update, 680 News Time, 3:09.
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3: 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Empro says the price dropped 8 cents at midnight to $1.79.9 cents a liter at most GTA stations. And coming up in 60 seconds, traffic and weather together on the ones. 680 News Time at 3:10.
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1: 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It's time for Rogers Xfinity Internet traffic and weather. 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
2: New problem, Kiana. It's on the Salem ramp to the eastbound 401. Checking to see if there's any impact as to the 401 itself. Doesn't appear to be the case. We'll keep an eye on it for you, though, and see if we can pick up anything in terms of emergency vehicles or lanes that are blocked. But it looks like right now it's just that on-ramp that I mentioned. Again, that's the eastbound Salem, or the north and south Salem ramp to the eastbound 401. So that is currently closed. We also have some maintenance that has forced the closure of the westbound 401 ramp to Leslie. So that is a new development. That ramp is currently shut down. Most of the construction is on the eastbound side of the 401 this morning, however, and there's no access to the eastbound 401 still from here, Ontario, Yonge, Bayview, Leslie, northbound Kennedy, northbound McCowan, Corporate Drive, Markham Road, Kingston Road, or northbound Port Union. All those on ramps to the eastbound 401 are shut down. We also have quite a bit of construction across the top of the city. East of Avenue Road to east of Yonge and the Express, two left lanes are blocked, two right lanes blocked in the collectors from Yonge to approaching Avenue Road. The ramps to Bayview and Leslie are both closed off the eastbound 401. And through Scarborough at Warden and the collectors, two right lanes are blocked. The ramp to Warden closed. Approaching McCowan, we have two right lanes are blocked in the collectors. And then the transfers to the collectors are closed at McCowan. The ramp to Brimley is closed in the collectors. Two left lanes are blocked at Markham Road, and the ramp to Nielsen is also closed off the eastbound 401. Transfers to the collectors closed at Nielsen as well. At Port Union, the transfers to the collectors are closed. That is a lot of construction on the eastbound 401 right now. There is a stalled vehicle now as well on the eastbound 401 approaching White's Road. It's in the express. It's blocking the right lane. And then we have a full closure of the express lanes from east of White's to approaching Brock Road. So you'll have to stick with the collectors through there. Your next report coming up in less than 10 minutes. With the forecasters, Chief Meteorologist Natasha Ramsahai.
3: 24 degrees today with sunshine all day long. Now, that sun is still high enough in the sky, that sun angle, that we're looking at a high UV index. So make sure you've got your sunscreen on, but great for outdoor activities. Even for Saturday, increase in clouds, so some morning sunny breaks. The humidity does creep up a little bit. It'll be 27, but feeling closer to 32. Today, low humidity, sunny, and 24 degrees.
1: It is currently 17 degrees in downtown Toronto under a clear sky. Coming up, your top headlines for the hour and sports. 680 News Time at 3:13.
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1: It is 17 degrees in downtown Toronto. Good morning. I'm Kiana Alvarez, and here are the top stories this hour. It was 25 years ago when terrorists hijacked four planes and crashed two of them into the World Trade Center towers in New York City. On Thursday, the mayor of St. Catharines co-hosted a special event marking the occasion with the U.S. Consul General Baxter Hunt, who says Canada's response was spontaneous, generous, and deeply human. It's the time of year where Toronto turns into Hollywood. The first day of the 51st edition of the Toronto International Film Festival was yesterday. Being Human with Mark Ruffalo premiered last night, and anticipated films include Babies with Seth Rogen. Several of Doug Ford's cabinet ministers were shuffled yesterday, but the opposition has its eye on one controversial change above the rest. David Piccini was previously the Minister of Labor and is now the Minister of Infrastructure and is being investigated for using taxpayer dollars for personal reasons. It's now time for sports. And from Sportsnet 590 The Fan, here's Ben Howes.
9: The Blue Jays rested last night. They're trying to shake off a disappointing end to their road trip that saw them drop 2 of 3 against the Athletics. Baltimore comes to town tonight to kick off a 3-game set. They sit just 2 games back of the Jays in their race for the final wild card spot in the American League. Max Scherzer will take the ball for the Jays in Game 1. You can catch that on Sportsnet tonight at 7. The Jays sit just a game back of the Guardians for the final wild card spot. The Guardians also had the night off last night. They'll be back in action tonight in Minnesota. Just one game with wild card implications yesterday. The Texas Rangers, who started the day just a half a game back of the Jays, fell to the Seattle Mariners 4-3. They now sit a game back of the Jays and 2 games back of the final wild card spot. Elsewhere in baseball, the Yankees hosted the Rockies. They win big, 10-3 the final. The Pirates defeated the White Sox in Chicago, 2-0 the final there. While earlier today, Atlanta defeated Tampa 3-1 and Houston defeated Philadelphia 2-1. In the NFL, San Francisco took on LA in the first ever game to be hosted in Australia. The 49ers take it 27-7. The finals in women's singles at the U.S. Open are set after Aryna Sabalenka defeated Jessica Pegula in straight sets, while Elena Rybakina storms back after dropping the first set against Coco Gauff, taking the next two 6-4, 6-4 to punch her ticket to the finals. The Leafs will send 26 youngsters to take part in the Prospect Challenge in Gatineau this weekend. It includes 5 picks from the 2026 draft, including first overall pick Gavin McKenna. The Leafs will take on the Sens prospects on Saturday before taking on Winnipeg on Sunday. Sports at 15 and 45, past every hour or anytime at sportsnet.ca.
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14: You're listening to 680 News Radio Toronto. Good morning. I'm Asher Roth. Two sources tell ABC News that several U.S. warplanes were damaged in Iran's attack on an airbase in Jordan earlier this week. Reporter Martha Raddatz has more.
15: The president is eager for the war to end, but there are no clear signs that is happening. And with the midterms looming and gas prices soaring 14 cents in just the last week, averaging $4.28 per gallon, the president now saying,
16: I think the war will end immediately after the election. Because they can't hold out any longer.
15: With 9 warplanes damaged in Jordan and attacks on U.S. bases and warships in the region, the Iranians are clearly not done fighting.
14: Trump himself denies the story, telling News Nation that no aircraft were damaged in the attack. Here at home, Durham police say the same organized crime network is responsible for about 36 violent crimes that were committed across that region, and that 4 teens linked to the group are now facing charges. 680's Phil Martino has more on the results of Project Magenta.
17: From smash and grabs to vehicle thefts, Durham Regional Police's acting deputy chief Glenn Cornier says these are crimes that victimized residents and business owners.
18: These were alleged brazen acts committed by a group of young men who showed a complete disregard for the law.
17: According to Detective Sergeant Dave Davies, the same group of suspects was linked to 36 incidents across Durham and Toronto between June and September. The accused include a 15-year-old, a 16-year-old, and 2 18-year-olds. They are facing more than 200 charges. Phil Martino, 680 News Radio.
14: And 30 jobs at the Ontario Science Centre are being cut. And as 680's Chris McCusker tells us, the union representing those workers is not pleased.
19: OPSU says the cuts represent 18% of staff, including the elimination of the standalone science unit. Science Centre CEO Paul Cortinar says the facility is also eliminating the live exhibits, the business development department, and security. But he expects new roles to open up in in the future. The province abruptly closed the Science Center in the summer of 2024, citing an engineering report that found deficiencies with the roof. But critics have questioned that, given the roof is still standing today, having survived record snowfall and rainfall in the past 2 years. The government is building a new $1 billion Science Center at Ontario Place. Chris McCusker, 680 News Radio.
14: Still to come, traffic, your extended forecast, and reaction from AC/DC fans following word that the iconic band's Toronto concert has been canceled.
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2: From the 680 Traffic Center, I'm Ben Davey. Thanks to a traffic spotter for confirming, we do have a crash and some police activity affecting the Salem on-ramp to the eastbound 401. Sounds like it's completely blocked, or at least very difficult to access at this time. I do see some emergency vehicles on scene dealing with this. Not sure if you're going to be able to use that ramp, so you might want to alter your travel plans as far as getting on that eastbound 401 if you need to do so at this time. The following on-ramps to the eastbound 401 are closed for construction. Here, Ontario, Yonge, Bayview, Leslie, northbound Kennedy and northbound McCowan, Corporate Drive, Markham Road, Kingston Road, and northbound Port Union. All those ramps to the eastbound 401 currently off limits. Still have a stalled vehicle on the eastbound 401 approaching White's Road. It's in the express and blocking the far right lane. If you're traveling on the westbound QEW, you're going to find construction from the 427 to Dixie. Two left lanes are blocked. At Walker's Line, two left lanes are blocked, and there's no access to the westbound QEW from north or southbound Guelph Line. On the eastbound QEW east of Dorval, we have long-term lane realignment. One left lane blocked at Mississauga Road and approaching Cawthra to approaching Dixie. Construction is blocking two left lanes. Closures for the Toronto International Film Festival include King Street, both directions from Spadina to University, southbound Simcoe from Adelaide to Wellington, John Street, both directions between Wellington and Adelaide, and north and southbound Blue Jays Way and Peter Street from Wellington to Adelaide. Your next report coming up at 3:31 with your extended forecast now. Here's Chief Meteorologist Natasha Ramsahai.
3: 24 degrees today and sunny all day long. Those winds will be light, that humidity will be low, and tonight we remain clear, down to 14 degrees. Now, Saturday, we start off with some sunny breaks. It's going to be dry and warm. Increasing cloud, 27, but feeling like 32. And then on Sunday, the humidity drops again. It's going to be partly cloudy, 26 degrees. Best chance for showers will be up around Lake Simcoe and Georgian Bay. And mainly sunny skies will continue on Monday with a high of 21. Today, up to 24 degrees.
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14: This is 680 News Radio Toronto. Well, it turns out Rogers Stadium will not be ready in time for AC/DC's planned show next week after the temporary venue was damaged by that massive thunderstorm just over a week ago. Brendan Shogri with City News is gathering reaction.
25: I mean, it hurts. I'm not going to lie. It's painful. Last year, they announced American dates. We bought tickets to go see Nashville, flew down. They canceled it last minute. And then this happened this year.
26: I'm still in denial. My husband is kind of trying to make me feel better. He took me for breakfast and then he took me for lunch.
0: With less than a week until that show was supposed to go forward, the stadium still looks like it was hit by TNT, with seats completely upended and this entire section of bleachers shifted by several meters. The stadium will welcome back fans in 2027, with Harry Styles already announcing shows in May. But those disappointed AC/DC fans are hoping for another chance to see the aging Aussie rockers.
1: They haven't played Toronto in 10 years or 11 years, I think, so I missed the last opportunity to see them.
0: In Toronto, Brandon Chilgrey, City News.
14: Well, Canada will be seeing pop star Harry Styles during his new tour, and an award-winning horror series is set to make its return.
4: Harry Styles is taking his Together tour on the road. With dates announced in cities across North America, the 2027 leg of the tour will kick off in April in Phoenix before heading to Dallas, Pasadena, Toronto, Atlanta, and Chicago. General sale begins Wednesday, September 16th.
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4: American Horror Story is coming back for a 13th season that promises to be the biggest yet. A new trailer features several returning stars, including Jessica Lange, Emma Roberts, Evan Peters, and Sarah Paulson. AHS 13 premieres on Hulu and FX on September 24th. Disney is the parent company of Hulu, FX, and ABC News.
6: You can airbend?
4: The world of Avatar, The Last Airbender, is expanding with a new series, Avatar Seven Havens. Paramount Plus released the first trailer today ahead of the series premiere on October 9th. Wayne Cabot, ABC News.
14: It is now time for the Market Minute. The TSX was lower for a fourth straight day, this time by 400 points, closing at 35,506. On Wall Street, the Dow dropped by 316 points. The NASDAQ was lower by 171. U.S. inflation data for August is set to be released later today. The Canadian dollar closed at 72.3 cents U.S. With more big stories, here's Bloomberg.
7: Big economic report today, the August Consumer Price Index, which could be the determinant of whether the Fed Reserve hikes interest rates at its policy meeting next week. The day after the producer price index measuring wholesale inflation showed an increase in year-over-year price growth to 5.4%, today's measure of retail inflation is forecast to have held steady at 3.4%. It also follows this month's stronger-than-forecast August jobs report suggesting the economy can handle a rate hike. There continues to be striking disconnect between how consumers feel and how they spend. Today we get the early September reading of U.S. consumer sentiment from the University of Michigan. Bloomberg Economics forecasts a slight drop from August's already low number, but it might not tell economists very much about how that affects consumer spending. Wall Street begins today with commemorations, with trading floors holding moments of silence in honor of lives lost to attacks 25 years ago today. Andrew Roday, Bloomberg Radio.
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29: Good morning. It is Friday, September 11th. I'm Kiana Alvarez, and here's what's making news right now. Today is the 25th anniversary of the 9/11 terrorist attacks, and commemoration ceremonies will be held across the U.S. today. The 51st edition of the Toronto International Film Festival kicked off last night, and fans lined King Street for a chance to catch a glimpse of some Hollywood stars. Doug Ford shuffled his cabinet yesterday, but the opposition suspects the move is Ford's way of trying to get ahead of a scandal. And Prime Minister Mark Carney met with the president of Ukraine in Alberta yesterday and signed a new partnership declaration.
6: The Jays and Orioles will kick off a pivotal three-game set at Rogers Center tonight, and the 49ers defeat the Rams in the first ever NFL game hosted in Australia. Sports at 45.
29: 680 News Time, 3:31. It's time for Rogers Xfinity Internet traffic and weather. Together on the ones, here's Ben Davies.
2: So taking a closer look at this crash, Kiana, on the Salem ramp to the eastbound 401. It's just blocking the left lane right now, so it looks like you can still use that ramp. Just approach with caution. A couple of emergency vehicles there to deal with an issue involving a motorist. We do have lots of construction on the eastbound 401 itself. However, that particular issue is not impacting the 401 at all. If you are on the eastbound 401, you'll find two left lanes blocked approaching here on Ontario out to the 410 in the Collectors and east of Dixon in the Collectors left lane construction. Two left lanes are blocked east of Avenue Road to east of Yonge in the Express. Two right lanes are blocked from Yonge to approaching Bayview in the Collectors. And there's no access to the eastbound 401 this morning from here Ontario, Yonge, Bayview, Leslie, northbound Kennedy, northbound McCowan, Corporate Drive, north or southbound Markham Road, north or south Kingston, or northbound Port Union. All of those on ramps to the eastbound 401 currently shut down for overnight construction. North and southbound Harmony ramps to the westbound 401 are closed. And we have construction on the westbound 401 west of Westney to Brock Road. Three left lanes are closed through that stretch. At Meadowvale and the Express, there's left lane construction. And the ramp to Leslie is closed off the westbound 401 for overnight maintenance. Three left lanes are blocked on the westbound 401 at the 427. And then a full closure of the express lanes from Renforth to approaching here, Ontario. Westbound 401 at the 403, we've got construction blocking the right lane in the express. No access to the westbound 401 from southbound here, Ontario. Sounds like the northbound ramp is open. And then two left lanes blocked with construction on the westbound 401 west of Highway 25. North 410 at Steeles. We had the HOV lane blocked with a police investigation. They finished up there, so all lanes are now open. But we do have the left lane blocked on the northbound 410 at Sandalwood in Brampton. And if you're on the southbound 410, just one left lane blocked at Mayfield. Your next report coming up in less than 10 minutes with the forecast. Here's Chief Meteorologist Natasha Ramsahai.
3: Wall-to-wall sunshine today, and we can thank high pressure for that. It's also going to keep the winds pretty light, the humidity low, and 24 degrees, which is very close to seasonal. Tonight, mainly clear skies will continue as we drop to a low of 14. Today's high, 24 degrees.
29: It is currently 17 degrees in downtown Toronto under a clear sky. 680 News Time, 3:33. Today is the 25th anniversary of the 9/11 terrorist attacks in the U.S. In 2001, hijackers crashed two airplanes into New York's World Trade Center, toppling its twin 110-story towers. Not long after, another hijacked plane slammed into the Pentagon in suburban Washington. And a fourth plane crashed in Pennsylvania after passengers on board fought with hijackers. Here's what a veteran at the traveling 9/11 exhibit had to say about the response to the attacks.
9: People showed up just anything they could do to help. And I think on 9/12, it was a very different world than even on 9/10. Because when something bad happens, usually the good people show up.
29: Approximately 3,000 people were killed in the four crashes, including two dozen Canadians. 680 News Time at 3:34. The 51st edition of the Toronto International Film Festival kicked off last night, and fans lined King Street for a chance to catch a glimpse of some Hollywood stars. 680 Sophia Vavaroutsos was there in the heart of the action.
10: Eager moviegoers packed the barriers of the TIFF fan zone as day one festival excitement bubbled over and crowds waited for a chance to get a glimpse at their favorite celebrities.
11: Anna Kendrick, Sarah Paulson, Cynthia Erivo.
12: Probably tonight, Sebastian Stan.
10: Director Theo Reese, who's behind the movie Stuffed, was the first person who greeted supporters, but some who were hoping to see another VIP tell me they're leaving a little disappointed.
13: I was looking forward to seeing Jodie, but I don't think we're going to be able to get the chance to.
10: Beyond the star-studded cast, TIFF is a showcase for some massive movies. Its world premiere of Being Human is one drawing crowds. Other anticipated features include Babies with Seth Rogen. Rogers is a sponsor of TIFF and the parent company of this radio station. On Festival Street, Sophia Vavaroutsos, 680 News Radio.
29: 680 News Time, 3:35. Doug Ford shuffled his cabinet yesterday, but the opposition suspects the move is Ford's way of trying to get ahead of a scandal that centers around his labor minister, David Piccini. 680's Richard Southern breaks it all down.
15: Of the nine ministers shuffled here at Queen's Park, it was one that drew the most attention. David Piccini, who's been embroiled in scandal this year as Minister of Labor, with allegations that he may have doled out taxpayer dollars from the Skills Development Fund to individuals he had ties to. The Integrity Commissioner currently investigating it. Piccini is now the new Minister of Infrastructure, though the Premier denied the change had anything to do with the scandal.
16: It's a combination of moving people around, getting a fresh outlook, a fresh start. It's a natural move to go into infrastructure.
15: The NDP's Kristen Wong-Tam not so sure.
17: He's doing it preemptively. So you can imagine that the report upcoming from the Integrity Commissioner is going to be very damning.
15: Trevor Jones is the new Minister of Labor. Kinga Surma named the President of the Treasury Board, and Zee Hameed now the Minister of Tourism, filling that role after Stan Cho resigned earlier this summer amid another scandal into hotel expenses. Richard Southern, Queen's Park.
29: 680 News Time, 3:36. Prime Minister Mark Carney met with the President of Ukraine in Alberta yesterday and signed a new partnership declaration. He also addressed the trade talks with the U.S. 680's Lisa Amaral has the details.
18: Canada and Ukraine have shared a new 100-year partnership that will see a more than $430 million loan to Ukraine and defense manufacturing, which will go through a U.S.-based program. Prime Minister Mark Carney spoke to reporters in Banff, Alberta, and touched on Canadian trade and how he speaks with U.S. President Donald Trump regularly.
19: We're always ready to sit down in a professional way to negotiate. We think there is a mutually beneficial deal possible that respects our sovereignty and is in the interests of both countries.
18: Bloomberg has reported that there is a possibility that Canada and the U.S. will return to the negotiating table. Lisa Emerald, 680 News Radio.
29: 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U.S. President Donald Trump has a prediction for when the war with Iran will end, even as fighting spreads. Brandon Rowe from City News has more.
20: Oh, I think the war is going to end immediately after the election, because they can't hold out any longer.
21: Trump is referring to the U.S. midterm elections on November 3rd, but the fighting is intensifying. Iran says it attacked 10 ships near the Strait of Hormuz Wednesday after the U.S. destroyed five Iranian oil tankers. Tehran condemned those U.S. attacks as an act of military aggression and says its strikes were retaliation. And Trump is threatening another major target. Pickaxe Mountain sits near Iran's damaged Natanz uranium enrichment facility and contains two deeply buried tunnel complexes. The concern is that Iran could use those underground facilities for nuclear activity, and Trump has threatened to strike the site since July.
22: But we noticed there's a little activity at Pickaxe. I would advise Iran not to get cute, because we will have to hit them very hard. We have no choice, right?
21: Brandon Rowe, City News.
29: 680 News Time, 3:38. The annual Terry Fox run is fast approaching, and like every other year, Canadians will carry on Terry's legacy. City's Faiza Amin spoke to a 13-year-old cancer survivor who was also diagnosed with osteosarcoma and explains how Terry inspired him throughout his journey.
23: Well, Terry was so incredibly brave, and whenever I was having a bad day or having to go into surgery, I reminded myself that Terry ran a marathon every single day, and that gave me the push to get through that day. And I thought, you know, if Terry could do that, I can get through this.
29: This year's annual Terry Fox Run will take place on September 20th all across Canada.
25: My name is Caitlin, and I have to say something. 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
29: 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And coming up in 60 seconds, your traffic and weather report, 680 News Time, 3:40.
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29: 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It's time for Rogers Xfinity Internet traffic and weather together on the ones. 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
2: All right, Kiana, we're taking a look at the Toronto-bound QEW at Ontario Street in Beamsville. Two left lanes are blocked with construction. Then three left lanes are blocked at Nikola Tesla. Two left lanes blocked at North Shore. That's made it a little bit sluggish getting up that Burlington Skyway Bridge. Not too bad right now as volume is light, but it was a slow go earlier. The northbound Dorval ramp to the eastbound QEW is closed. And then, of course, we have that long-term lane realignment until the end of the year east of Dorval. At Mississauga Road, you've got left lane construction and two left lanes again this morning approaching Cawthra to approaching Dixie. On the flip side of that, westbound from the 427 to Dixie, two left lanes are blocked. At Walker's Line, two left lanes are blocked. No access to the westbound QEW from north or southbound Guelph Line. And on the Niagara-bound QEW at Fairview, construction has two right lanes blocked. The ramp to North Shore has left lane construction. Southbound Eastport ramp to the Niagara-bound QEW is closed. Two right lanes blocked at Casablanca and left lane construction from Ontario Street to Beamsville. Eastbound 403, ramp to the QEW in Burlington, just left lane construction there. The ramp itself is open. Approaching Mavis, to east of Mavis, you've got the HOV and two left lanes blocked with construction. In Brampton, southbound 410 at Mayfield, left lane construction. Northbound 410 at Sandalwood has left lane construction. And if you're traveling on the southbound 400, we have construction coming out of Barrie this morning. Two left lanes blocked at Mapleview Drive at Highway 89. Two right lanes are blocked with overnight road work. On the northbound side of that, two left lanes are blocked at Highway 89 in Innisfil as well. Your next report coming up in less than 10 minutes with your forecast. Here's Chief Meteorologist Natasha Ramsahai.
3: If you're lucky enough to have today off, good for you. High pressure, sunshine, and 24 degrees. Light winds as well. And tonight we're remaining mainly clear down to 14. Your patio cushions are good to go throughout the weekend, that you can leave them out in Toronto. On Saturday, increasing cloud, 27 degrees and a little muggy. A humidex of 32. Best chance for weekend showers will be Sunday near Cottage Country. Today's high, 24 degrees.
29: It is currently 17 degrees in downtown Toronto under a clear sky. 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
29: It is 17 degrees in downtown Toronto. Good morning. I'm Kiana Alvarez, and here are the top stories this hour. It is the 25th anniversary of the 9/11 terrorist attacks, and commemoration ceremonies will be held across the U.S. today. Terrorists hijacked four planes, crashing two of them into the World Trade Center towers in New York City, another into the Pentagon, and a fourth that crashed in a field in Shanksville, Pennsylvania. The 51st edition of the Toronto International Film Festival kicked off last night, and fans lined King Street for a chance to catch a glimpse of some of Hollywood's stars. The world premiere of the Apple original feature film Being Human was last night, starring Ruth Madeley and Mark Ruffalo. Doug Ford shuffled his cabinet yesterday, but the opposition suspects the move is Ford's way of trying to get ahead of a scandal that centers around Ford's labor minister, David Piccini. The allegations claim that he doled out taxpayer dollars from the Skills Development Fund to people he had ties to. It is now time for sports, and from Sportsnet 590 The Fan, here's Ben Howes.
6: The Blue Jays last night as they had the night off ahead of a huge three-game set against Baltimore, which kicks off tonight. They're trying to shake off the bad vibes after a disappointing end to their road trip, which saw them drop 2 of 3 against the Athletics. Max Scherzer will take the ball for game one. You can catch this one on Sportsnet at 7. Not much in the way of scoreboard watching last night. The one game with wildcard implications was good news for the Blue Jays. The Seattle Mariners defeated the Texas Rangers 4-3. The Rangers fall to a full game back of the Blue Jays and 2 games back of the final wildcard spot currently held by the Cleveland Guardians. The Guardians also had the night off. They are back in action tonight in Minnesota. Elsewhere in baseball, the Yankees defeated the Rockies in the Bronx 10-3 the final. The White Sox fell to the Pirates in Chicago 2-0 the final there. Atlanta defeated Tampa 3-1 and Houston defeated Philly 2-1. Week 1 of NFL action saw San Francisco take on LA in Australia. The 49ers crushed the Rams by a score of 27-7 in women's singles at the U.S. Open. Aryna Sabalenka defeated Jessica Pegula in straight sets to move on to the finals, and Elena Rybakina is off to the finals as well. She dropped the first set to Coco Gauff, but won the next two, 6-4, 6-4. We'll get the first look at Gavin McKenna in a Leaf sweater this weekend, as he is one of 26 players named to the Prospect Challenge roster, which will be held in Gatineau. The Leafs take on the Senators on Saturday, followed by the Jets on Sunday. In the Canadian Baseball League, Hamilton defeated Barrie 7-2. They lead their series 3-1, while Welland defeated London 13-1, and their series is tied at 2. Sports at 15 and 45, past every hour or anytime at sportsnet.ca.
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10: This is All News Radio. Good morning. I'm Christine Ritchie. The City of Toronto has opened up more affordable housing in Etobicoke. The 200 new rental homes are located on Gibbs Road in the area of Bloor and Highway 427. The units include a mix of studio, 1- and 2- and 3-bedroom homes. They are part of a larger redevelopment known as West Square. Rents will remain affordable for a minimum of 40 years. Officials say the project was made possible through a partnership between the city, the federal government, and Kingsett Capital. Thousands of Donald Trump supporters gathered in Dallas for Trumpapalooza, where anti-Canada rhetoric echoed the U.S. president's increasingly hostile trade messaging. One attendee from Tennessee called Canada communist, while saying she still hopes growing bilateral tensions can eventually be resolved. Trump used the Republican midterm convention to again mock Canada, including repeating his proposal to rename Lake Ontario, Lake America, and claiming Ottawa is desperate for a trade deal. Gallup polling published in March found Canada's favorable rating among Republicans fell sharply, dropping 23 points from 85% in 2025. A small planet is getting even smaller. AP correspondent Ed Donahue reports.
11: The solar system's smallest planet, Mercury, is shrinking faster than scientists expected. Mercury is barely 3,000 miles across. Study author Gaku Nishiyama with the German Aerospace Center's Institute of Space Research says the planet has lost in diameter as much as 14 miles.
12: On Mercury, you can find so many wrinkles and low-bit stars. which is a kind of the consequence of the radial contraction. Because, for example, you can imagine a grape turning into a raisin.
11: Mercury has been shrinking ever since its formation 4.5 billion years ago because of internal cooling, which is tightening the surface.
12: Once the temperature reaches the same level as surrounding, the mercury would not lose the heat, which means mercury stops shrinking. But that would not happen.
11: A linked European and Japanese spacecraft is advancing toward Mercury and should enter orbit there in November. I'm Ed Donahue.
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20: From the 680 Traffic Center, I'm Ben Davey. Still no access to the eastbound 401 from here, Ontario, Yonge, Bayview, Leslie, northbound Kennedy and northbound McCowan, Corporate Drive, Markham Road, Kingston Road, and northbound Port Union. All of those on-ramps to the eastbound 401 are closed. The north and southbound Salem ramp to the eastbound 401 has a collision blocking the left lane, but the rest of the ramp is open. That's just the construction on the on-ramps themselves. On the eastbound 401 itself, lots of lane closures this morning. Approaching here, Ontario, to the 410, we have two left lanes blocked in the collectors. Left lane is blocked in the collectors east of Dixon, then east of Avenue Road to east of Yonge and the Express. Two left lanes are blocked. The collectors have two right lanes blocked from Yonge to approaching Bayview. Also, the ramps to Bayview and Leslie are both closed off the eastbound 401 at this time. Then in Scarborough, at Warden Avenue and the collectors, two right lanes are blocked with construction. The ramp to Warden is closed. Approaching McCowan, two right lanes are blocked in the collectors and the transfer to the collectors at McCowan are closed. Eastbound 401 ramp to Brimley is closed. At Markham Road and the collectors, two left lanes are blocked. The ramp to Nielsen is closed, and the transfers to the collectors at Nielsen are also off limits. East 401 at Port Union, the transfers to the collectors are closed. We have a stalled vehicle on the eastbound 401 approaching Whites Road in the Express that's blocking the right lane. East of Whites to approaching Brock Road, the Express lanes are completely closed, and at Simcoe, you'll find construction blocking two left lanes. One minor closure on the eastbound 409, the ramp to the eastbound 401 collectors are closed. However, you can access the express lanes to the eastbound 401 from the eastbound 409 as an alternative. Your next report coming up at 4:01 with your extended forecast. Here's Chief Meteorologist Natasha Ramsahai.
3: Make sure you've got that sunscreen on and sunglasses, maybe a pair or two. We've got sunshine all day long today. 24 degrees will be the high. Humidity stays low today. We're in for kind of a humidity roller coaster because it goes up on Saturday, 27, feeling like 32. Increasing cloud. Best chance for any showers late Saturday into Sunday morning. That's going to be north of GTA, and especially back up towards Cottage Country. Sunday, partly cloudy, 26. The humidity drops again. And sunshine Monday, 21 degrees. Could see a few morning showers to the north. Today, getting up to 24 degrees with that wall-to-wall sunshine.
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10: Listening to All News Radio. The Ontario Science Centre is laying off 30 employees, including its entire science department, as the organization undergoes a restructuring. CEO Paul Couturnard told staff the Science Centre is eliminating its live exhibits and science department, business development department, and security operations. The province abruptly closed the Toronto facility in 2024 after citing an engineering report that found roof deficiencies, a decision critics have questioned. Ontario is now building a new $1 billion, much, much smaller science center at Ontario Place. A new report estimates more than 4 million new homes need to be built over the next 10 years to restore pre-pandemic new home prices in this country. 680's business analyst Chris McCusker has more.
3: The report comes from the Federal Housing Agency, which says Canada narrowly chipped away at its supply gap over the past year. But we still need nearly 4.7 million new homes to restore pre-pandemic affordability by 2036. The latest supply gap estimate report from the Canada Mortgage and Housing Corporation says between 417 and 469,000 new housing units are needed per year to reach affordability targets. That's down slightly from its last estimate in July of 2025. However, home construction is expected to slow, even as housing costs have come down as population growth slows. Edmonton remains the only large market in Canada without a housing supply gap. Chris McCusker, 680 News Radio.
10: A remarkable story of survival coming out of Alaska. The Coast Guard says it located a 15-year-old boy Monday who had been lost at sea for days along with two family members. Officials say their boat overturned Saturday. The teen's brother and cousin both drowned in their days adrift. Coast Guard Lieutenant Commander Jonathan Resch says the 15-year-old was spotted at 10:46 Monday morning, and they called a nearby Good Samaritan vessel to help with the rescue.
0: People don't survive in those scenarios. We are beyond excited and beyond grateful that we found him.
10: And also in the U.S., the FBI arrested a California football mom today for allegedly stealing hundreds of thousands of dollars in school fundraising money. Here's ABC's Wayne Cabot.
1: Orange County authorities say Julie Molina, treasurer of the Booster Club, boosted more than $400,000 to pay off her mortgage and her credit cards. A real gut punch to the high school football team and donors, says Max Duncan, the mayor of Aliso Viejo.
2: It'll feel like a gut punch to all the people who went out there and raised the money and put on all the events.
1: The 56-year-old is charged with wire fraud that could get her 80 years if convicted. She allegedly hid the payments with made-up reports, her husband saying he had no idea how the house got paid for.
4: I really don't know anything.
1: Wayne Cabot, ABC News.
10: Now time for the market minute. The TSX was lower for a fourth day, down 400 points to 35,506. While on Wall Street, the Dow dropped by 316 points and the NASDAQ was down 171. U.S. inflation data for August will be released today. With more, here's Bloomberg.
5: A legacy tech company's latest earnings forecast is renewing concerns about pressure on the business from artificial intelligence upstarts. Adobe says revenue this quarter will be below what the market was looking for. Adobe is best known for software tools such as Photoshop and Acrobat. It's navigating a crisis of investor confidence over the impact of AI. It has long been the standard for creative and marketing professionals, but generative AI has made it easier to produce visual media without the company's expensive products. Meanwhile, fellow luxury tech titan Oracle is showing success navigating the AI landscape, with the company's large AI data center projects helping boost its financial results. Oracle is reporting that sales in its cloud infrastructure business more than doubled last quarter from last year, easily topping analyst forecasts. On this 25th anniversary of the 9/11 attacks, the New York Stock Exchange and NASDAQ Stock Exchange will fall silent for moments of remembrance in the 9 o'clock hour Eastern Time. Andrew O'Day, Bloomberg Radio.
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3: Good morning. It is Friday, September 11th. I'm Kiana Alvarez, and here's what's making news right now. It was 25 years ago when terrorists hijacked four planes and crashed two of them into the World Trade Center towers in New York City. It's the time of year where Toronto turns into Hollywood. Yesterday was the first day of the 51st edition of the Toronto International Film Festival. Several of Doug Ford's cabinet ministers were shuffled yesterday, but the opposition has its eye on one controversial change above the rest. And after meetings with Ukrainian President Volodymyr Zelensky in Calgary, Prime Minister Mark Carney announced more support for Ukraine yesterday.
9: Max Scherzer takes the ball as the Jays kick off a three-game set against the Orioles tonight. And the finals are set in women's singles at the U.S. Open. Sports at 15.
3: 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It's time for Rogers Xfinity Internet traffic and weather together on the ones. Here's Ben Davey.
12: Thank you, Kiana, and good morning. This early Friday start is a pretty good one. Road conditions in excellent shape. Nothing on the go in terms of serious collisions or delays, but a lot of construction. Most of it still in place. We can give you a few areas that have cleared, just some isolated spots. The northbound 410 at Sandalwood had left lane construction. They have finished up there. Southbound 410 at Mayfield had left lane construction. That is finished up. So no lanes or ramps closed on the 410 through Brampton right now. If you're traveling on the eastbound 409, we had the ramp to the eastbound 401 collectors closed. The ramp to the express on the eastbound 401 were open, but you couldn't get to the collectors for a couple of hours. They have finished up that construction, and so now all lanes are open on the eastbound 409 as well. We also had some construction clear on the eastbound 401 east of Dixon and the collectors. There was some left lane work happening through there. That section is clear now as well. Still a lot of lanes closed on that eastbound 401. So approaching here, Ontario to the 410 and the collectors, two left lanes are blocked. East of Avenue Road to east of Yonge and the Express, two left lanes blocked. From Yonge to approaching Bayview and the collectors, two right lanes blocked. You can't get on the eastbound 401 from the following on-ramps. Here, Ontario, Yonge, Bayview, Leslie, northbound Kennedy, northbound McCowan, Corporate Drive, Markham Road, Kingston Road, or northbound Port Union. All of those on-ramps are still closed to the eastbound 401. And the north and southbound Salem ramp to the eastbound 401 has a collision still blocking the far left lane. Through Scarborough, construction pretty light on the eastbound 401, all things considered, but we do have construction at Warden and the collectors blocking two right lanes. The ramp to Warden is closed off the east 401 as well. Approaching McCowan, you'll find construction blocking two right lanes, and the transfers to the collectors at McCowan are closed. The ramp to Brimley closed off the eastbound 401, and then at Markham Road and the collectors, construction's blocking two left lanes. Ramp to Nielsen closed, and the transfers to the collectors at Nielsen are closed as well. Your next report coming up in less than 10 minutes with your forecast. Here's Chief Meteorologist Natasha Ramsahai.
3: High pressure has moved in, and that means clear skies, wall-to-wall sunshine today, and light winds. Temperatures are just about seasonal, maybe a degree above, sitting at 24 degrees, and that humidity is staying low, although it is going to creep back up for Saturday. Today, with sunshine, getting up to 24 degrees.
8: It is 15 degrees in downtown Toronto under a clear sky. 680 News Time, 4:03. A retired flight attendant is pushing a beverage cart, the kind you find on an airplane, from Boston to New York City in honor of the flight crews who died in the 9/11 attacks. On this day in 2001, terrorists hijacked four planes and crashed two of them into the World Trade Center towers in New York City, another into the Pentagon, and a fourth that crashed in Pennsylvania. ABC's Sophie Flay has the flight attendant's story.
14: The plane assigned to United Flight 175 was hijacked, taking off in Boston and flying into the South Tower of the World Trade Center. 67-year-old Paul Venito was flying that same route the night before.
23: I know they weren't trained, but believe me, I wasn't trained for that.
14: Those brave crews that day were his friends. So you won't find soda or wine on his beverage cart. You'll find the names and photos of the flight attendants and pilots on all four planes.
8: Today marks the 25th anniversary of the attacks where around 3,000 people died. 680 News Time 404. It's the time of year where Toronto turns into Hollywood. The first screenings of the 51st edition of the Toronto International Film Festival began yesterday, and fans from all over the world lined King Street. 680 Sophia Vavaroutsos was there and has the details.
11: You can feel the movie magic downtown. TIFF is officially on for its 51st edition, transforming King Street into Festival Street. Keith Lee came all the way from Wales for the festival and says he has a long list of movies to see.
13: We're going to see some movies that probably won't come to the UK, so stuff like maybe Conga Boy, The Fortunate Dials. I want to see, I got tickets to see Clarissa.
11: Another opening night premiere is the movie Being Human, telling the story of disability advocate Judith Human. Outside of theaters, TIFF is also a chance for new people to take in the city.
13: Don't say this out loud, it's a better version than New York, I think. And I just love everything. Your Union Station. Wow, what a station.
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0: Development Fund. The premier, though, defended Pacini and the fund and said the change had nothing to do with the scandal.
1: He trained over the last 2 years close to about 750,000 people. Now it's a natural move to go into infrastructure.
0: But the NDP's Kristen Wong Tam wonders if it has more to do with Ford trying to get out ahead of that integrity commissioner report.
2: It reminds me about the Titanic, shifting those deck chairs, perhaps getting the same result.
0: Trevor Jones is the new minister of labor. Kinga Serba, now the president of the Treasury Board. Zee Hameed is the new Minister of Tourism. Richard Southern, Queen's Park.
3: 680 News Time, 407. After meetings with Ukrainian President Volodymyr Zelensky in Calgary, Prime Minister Mark Carney announced more support for Ukraine yesterday. Carney also addressed the status of the country's trade talks with the U.S. 680's Lisa Amaral has the details.
4: Canada and Ukraine have finalized a $350 million agreement to deliver air defense interceptors through an American-based program, which will help protect Ukraine from Russian airstrikes. This led to reporters asking Prime Minister Mark Carney questions on Canada's trade talks with our neighbors south of the border. Here are some of his thoughts.
5: The biggest impact we can have here in Canada is to focus on what we can control, building at home, diversifying abroad, and delivering for Canadians. And that's what we're going to focus on, and we'll have a chance to draw that out in more details.
4: Carney said that he has spoken to U.S. President Donald Trump a couple of times over the last few days. Bloomberg has recently reported that there is a potential for Canada and the U.S. to return to the negotiating table. Lisa Emerald, 680 News Radio.
3: 680 News Time, 408. Just over a week after the NBA concluded their investigation into Kawhi Leonard and the LA Clippers, another one opens up. 680's Ben Howes has the story.
6: The New York Times is reporting that federal prosecutors have opened up a criminal investigation into allegations that the LA Clippers sought to pay Leonard through secret sponsorship contracts. Last week, the NBA brought down the hammer on the Clippers following their own investigation, forcing the club to give up five first-rounders and fining their owner Steve Ballmer $30 million, as well as suspending him for a full year. Kawhi Leonard was forced to pay a fine, but he was not suspended and did not have his contract voided. The Times says the criminal probe is in its earliest stages, and it is uncertain whether it will lead to charges or even be presented to the grand jury. It is also unclear if this will have any impact on Kawhi's return to the Raptors, which was expected to go down after the league concluded their investigation. Ben Howes, 680 News Radio.
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3: 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Empro says the price dropped 8 cents at midnight to $1.79.9 a liter at most GTA stations. And coming up in 60 seconds, traffic and weather together on the ones. 680 News Time, 410.
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11: So much construction, Kiana. Oh, my goodness. It's going to start clearing eventually, but for now, we're kind of in a holding pattern with a lot of lanes and a lot of ramps that are still off limits, especially on the eastbound 401. So we have no access to the eastbound 401 from here, Ontario, Yonge and Bayview, Leslie, northbound Kennedy, northbound.

0: McCowan, Corporate Drive, Markham Road, Kingston Road, and northbound Port Union. If you missed that list, I'll run through it again in 10 minutes. It hasn't changed. All of those on-ramps to the eastbound 401 are currently shut down for construction. Now, on the eastbound 401 itself, lots of lane closures. Approaching here, Ontario, to the 410, two left lanes are blocked. Two left lanes blocked in the Express from east of Avenue Road to east of Yonge. Two right lanes blocked in the Collectors from Yonge to approaching Bayview. The ramps to Bayview and Leslie are both closed. Eastbound 401 at Warden and the Collectors, two right lanes blocked. The ramp to Warden is closed. Approaching McCowan, we've got two right lanes in the Collectors still off limits. Transfers to the Collectors closed at McCowan. Ramp to Brimley closed. At Markham Road and the Collectors, two left lanes are blocked. The ramp to Nielsen is closed, as are the transfers to the Collectors at Nielsen. At Port Union, the transfers to the Collectors are closed. And we have a stalled vehicle on the eastbound 401 approaching White's Road. That's one of the only vehicle issues we have on the go right now. It's in the Express, and it's just blocking the right lane. Still have a full closure of the Express lanes on the eastbound 401 from east of White's Road to approaching Brock Road. And on the westbound 401, we have the Express lanes fully closed still from Renforth to approaching here, Ontario. So you'll have to use the Collectors through there for now. Construction on the westbound 401 at the 403 in the Express. Right lane is blocked. No access to the westbound 401 from southbound here, Ontario. That is the only westbound 401 on-ramp that is currently off-limits. And we still have construction on the westbound 401 west of Highway 25. Construction there blocking two left lanes. Your next report coming up in less than 10 minutes with the forecast. Here's Natasha Ramsahai.
1: 24 degrees today with sunshine all day long. Now, that sun is still high enough in the sky, that sun angle, that we're looking at a high UV index. So make sure you've got your sunscreen on, but great for outdoor activities. Even for Saturday, increase in clouds, so some morning sunny breaks. The humidity does creep up a little bit. It'll be 27, but feeling closer to 32. Today, low humidity, sunny, and 24 degrees.
2: It is 15 degrees in downtown Toronto under a clear sky. Coming up, your top headlines for the hour and sports. 680 News Time, 4:13.
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2: It is 15 degrees in downtown Toronto. Good morning. I'm Kiana Alvarez, and here are the top stories this hour. It was 25 years ago when terrorists hijacked four planes and crashed two of them into the World Trade Center towers in New York City. On Thursday, the mayor of St. Catharines co-hosted a special event marking the occasion with the U.S. Consul General Baxter Hunt, who says Canada's response was spontaneous, generous, and deeply human. It is the time of year where Toronto turns into Hollywood. The first day of the 51st edition of the Toronto International Film Festival was yesterday. Being Human with Mark Ruffalo premiered last night, and an anticipated film is Babies with Seth Rogen. Several of Doug Ford's cabinet ministers were shuffled yesterday, but the opposition has its eye on one controversial change above the rest. David Piccini was previously the Minister of Labor and is now the Minister of Infrastructure and is being investigated for using taxpayer dollars for personal reasons. It is now time for sports, and from Sportsnet 590 The Fan, here's Ben Howes.
7: The Blue Jays rested last night. They're trying to shake off a disappointing end to their road trip that saw them drop 2 of 3 against the Athletics. Baltimore comes to town tonight to kick off a 3-game set. They sit just 2 games back of the Jays in the race for the final wild card spot in the American League. Max Scherzer will take the ball for the Jays in game 1. You can catch that on Sportsnet tonight at 7. The Jays sit just 1 game back of the Guardians for the final wild card spot. The Guardians also had the night off last night. They'll be back in action tonight in Minnesota. Just 1 game with wild card implications yesterday. The Texas Rangers, who started the day just 1/2 game back of the Jays, fell to the Seattle Mariners 4-3. 3. They now sit a game back of the Jays and 2 games back of the final wild card spot. Elsewhere in baseball, the Yankees hosted the Rockies. They win big, 10-3 the final. The Pirates defeated the White Sox in Chicago, 2-0 the final there. While earlier today, Atlanta defeated Tampa 3-1 and Houston defeated Philadelphia 2-1. In the NFL, San Francisco took on LA in the first ever game to be hosted in Australia. The 49ers take it 27-7. The finals in women's singles at the U.S. Open are set after Aryna Sabalenka defeated Jessica Pegula in straight sets, while Elena Rybakina storms back after dropping the first set against Coco Gauff, taking the next two 6-4, 6-4 to punch her ticket to the finals. The Leafs will send 26 youngsters to take part in the Prospect Challenge in Gatineau this weekend. It includes 5 picks from the 2026 draft, including first overall pick Gavin McKenna. The Leafs will take on the Sens prospects on Saturday before taking on Winnipeg on Sunday. Sports at 15 and 45, past every hour or anytime at sportsnet.ca.
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10: You're listening to 680 News Radio Toronto. Good morning. I'm Asher Roth. 2 sources tell ABC News that several U.S. warplanes were damaged in Iran's attack on an airbase in Jordan earlier this week. Reporter Martha Raddatz has more.
11: The president is eager for the war to end, but there are no clear signs that is happening. And with the midterms looming and gas prices soaring 14 cents in just the last week, averaging $4.28 per gallon, the president now saying,
12: I think the war will end immediately after the election. Because they can't hold out any longer.
11: With 9 warplanes damaged in Jordan and attacks on U.S. bases and warships in the region, the Iranians are clearly not done fighting.
10: Trump himself denies the story, telling News Nation that no aircraft were damaged in the attack. Here at home, Durham police say the same organized crime network is responsible for about 36 violent crimes that were committed across that region, and that 4 teens linked to the group are now facing charges. 680's Phil Martino has more on the results of Project Magenta.
13: From smash and grabs to vehicle thefts, Durham Regional Police's acting deputy chief Glenn Cornier says these are crimes that victimized residents and business owners.
14: These were alleged brazen acts committed by a group of young men who showed a complete disregard for the law.
13: According to Detective Sergeant Dave Davies, the same group of suspects was linked to 36 incidents across Durham and Toronto between June and September. The accused include a 15-year-old, a 16-year-old, and 2 18-year-olds. They are facing more than 200 charges. Phil Martino, 680 News Radio.
10: And 30 jobs at the Ontario Science Center are being cut. And as 680's Chris McCusker tells us, the union representing those workers is not pleased.
15: OPSU says the cuts represent 18% of staff, including the elimination of the standalone science unit. Science Center CEO Paul Cortinar says the facility is also eliminating the live exhibits, the business development department, and security, but he expects new roles to open up in the future. The province abruptly closed the Science Center in the summer of 2024, citing an engineering report that found deficiencies with the roof. But critics have questioned that, given the roof is still standing today, having survived record snowfall and rainfall in the past 2 years. The government is building a new $1 billion science center at Ontario Place. Chris McCusker, 680 News Radio.
10: Still to come, traffic, your extended forecast, and reaction from AC/DC fans following word that the iconic band's Toronto concert has been canceled.
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0: From the 680 Traffic Center, I'm Ben Davey. They have just reopened the westbound 401 ramp to Leslie. It had been closed for maintenance, but that crew has moved over to the southbound Leslie ramp to the westbound 401. It has just shut down for maintenance in its place. Lots of construction still on that westbound 401 beyond there. Three left lanes are blocked at the 427, and the express lanes are fully closed from Renforth to approaching Cure, Ontario. So you're restricted to the collector lanes only through that stretch. Westbound 401 at the 403 in the express, there's right lane construction and no access from southbound here, Ontario. That on-ramp is closed. Westbound 401 west of Highway 25, there's construction blocking two left lanes. No access to the eastbound 401 from here, Ontario, Yonge, Bayview, Leslie, Kennedy, northbound McCowan, Corporate Drive, Markham Road, Kingston Road, northbound Port Union. All of those on-ramps to the eastbound 401 are off limits. Now we have some good news. The north and southbound Salem ramp to the eastbound 401 is now fully clear. We did have a collision there. It was only blocking the left lane, but the vehicles involved have been cleared and all lanes are now open. Eastbound 401 approaching here, Ontario to the 410, you'll find construction blocking two left lanes. East of Avenue Road to east of Yonge and the Express, two left lanes are blocked, and from Yonge to approaching Bayview and the Collectors, two right lanes are blocked there. Westbound QEW from the 427 to Dixie, you lose two left lanes. Same for the eastbound side from approaching Cawthra to approaching Dixie. Construction is blocking two left lanes that direction as well. Your next report is at 431 with your extended forecast. Here's Chief Meteorologist Natasha Ramsahai.
1: 24 degrees today and sunny all day long. Those winds will be light. That humidity will be low. And tonight we remain clear down to 14 degrees. Now, Saturday, we start off with some sunny breaks. It's going to be dry and warm. Increasing cloud, 27, but feeling like 32. And then on Sunday, the humidity drops again. It's going to be partly cloudy, 26 degrees. Best chance for showers will be up around Lake Simcoe and Georgian Bay. And mainly sunny skies will continue on Monday with a high of 21. Today, up to 24 degrees.
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10: This is 680 News Radio Toronto. Well, it turns out Rogers Stadium will not be ready in time for AC/DC's planned show next week after the temporary venue was damaged by that massive thunderstorm just over a week ago. Brendan Shogri with City News is gathering reaction.
29: I mean, it hurts. I'm not going to lie. It's painful. Last year, they announced American dates. We bought tickets to go see Nashville, flew down. They canceled it last minute. And then this happened this year.
30: I'm still in denial. My husband is kind of trying to make me feel better. He took me for breakfast and then he took me for lunch.
31: With less than a week until that show was supposed to go forward, the stadium still looks like it was hit by TNT, with seats completely upended and this entire section of bleachers shifted by several meters. The stadium will welcome back fans in 2027, with Harry Styles already announcing shows in May. But those disappointed AC/DC fans are hoping for another chance to see the aging Aussie rockers.
2: They haven't played Toronto in 10 years or 11 years, I think, so I missed the last opportunity to see them.
31: In Toronto, Brandon Shogri, City News.
10: Well, Canada will be seeing pop star Harry Styles during his new tour, and an award-winning horror series is set to make its return.
3: Harry Styles is taking his Together tour on the road. With dates announced in cities across North America, the 2027 leg of the tour will kick off in April in Phoenix before heading to Dallas, Pasadena, Toronto, Atlanta, and Chicago. General sale begins Wednesday, September 16th.
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3: American Horror Story is coming back for a 13th season that promises to be the biggest yet. A new trailer features several returning stars, including Jessica Lange, Emma Roberts, Evan Peters, and Sarah Paulson. AHS 13 premieres on Hulu and FX on September 24th. Disney is the parent company of Hulu, FX, and ABC News.
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3: The world of Avatar, The Last Airbender, is expanding with a new series, Avatar Seven Havens. Paramount Plus released the first trailer today ahead of the series premiere on October 9th. Wayne Cabot, ABC News.
10: It is now time for the Market Minute. The TSX was lower for a fourth straight day, this time by 400 points, closing at 35,506. On Wall Street, the Dow dropped by 316 points. The NASDAQ was lower by 171. U.S. inflation data for August is set to be released later today. The Canadian dollar closed at 72.3 cents U.S. With more big stories, here's Bloomberg.
7: Big economic report today, the August Consumer Price Index, which could be the determinant of whether the Fed Reserve hikes interest rates at its policy meeting next week. The day after the Producer Price Index, measuring wholesale inflation, showed an increase in year-over-year price growth to 5.4%. Today's measure of retail inflation is forecast to have held steady at 3.4%. It also follows this month's stronger-than-forecast August jobs report, suggesting the economy can handle a rate hike. There continues to be a striking disconnect between how consumers feel and how they spend. Today we get the early September reading of U.S. consumer sentiment from the University of Michigan. Bloomberg Economics forecasts a slight drop from August's already low number, but it might not tell economists very much about how that affects consumer spending. Wall Street begins today with commemorations, with trading floors holding moments of silence in honor of lives lost to attacks 25 years ago today. Andrew O'Day, Bloomberg Radio.
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1: Good morning. It is Friday, September 11th. I'm Kiana Alvarez, and here's what's making news right now. Today is the 25th anniversary of the 9/11 terrorist attacks, and commemoration ceremonies will be held across the U.S. today. The 51st edition of the Toronto Film Festival kicked off last night, and fans lined King Street for a chance to catch a glimpse of some Hollywood stars. Doug Ford shuffled his cabinet yesterday, but the opposition suspects the move is Ford's way of trying to get ahead of a scandal.
5: And Prime Minister Mark Carney met with the president of Ukraine in Alberta yesterday and signed a new partnership declaration.
6: The Jays and Orioles will kick off a pivotal three-game set at Rogers Center tonight, and the 49ers defeat the Rams in the first ever NFL game hosted in Australia. Sports at 45.
5: 680 News Time, 4:31. It's time for Rogers Xfinity Internet traffic and weather together on the ones. Here is Ben Davey.
0: Thank you, Kiara. Good morning. Most of the overnight construction still in place. A little bit of it is clear, though, on the eastbound 403. The ramp to the QEW in Burlington is now clear. The left lane was blocked for most of the overnight hours. And on the eastbound 403 approaching Mavis to just east of it, we had construction blocking the HOV and two left lanes. Those lanes are now open. Not seeing any volume delays on the eastbound 403 at all. Haven't for a while. Southbound 400 at Highway 89. Two right lanes were blocked with construction. That is clear, but we still have two left lanes blocked on the southbound 400 up at Mapleview Drive in Barrie. Checking the eastbound 401. The ramp to Nielsen was closed for construction. That has reopened. Approaching White's in the express, we had the right lane blocked with a stalled vehicle. That is now clear. Eastbound 401 at Simcoe, we had two left lanes blocked. They have reopened. North and southbound Harmony ramps to the westbound 401 were closed. Those ramps are now back open again. West 401 at Port Union. The transfers to the collectors were closed completely. They're clear, but keep in mind, they are still down to a single lane for long-term construction. That's West 401 approaching Port Union. The transfers to the collectors partially open. North and southbound Kingston Road ramps to the westbound 401 have cleared as well. What else we got here? The southbound Leslie ramp to the westbound 401 still closed. We're watching that closely. It's been shut down for a while. The southbound here Ontario ramp to the westbound 401 is still closed as well. As for the westbound QEW, two left lanes still blocked at the 427 and two left lanes blocked at Walker's Line as well. But the north and southbound Guelph Line ramps to the westbound QEW have reopened. Your next report coming up in less than 10 minutes with your forecast. Here's Chief Meteorologist Natasha Ramsahai.
1: Wall-to-wall sunshine today, and we can thank high pressure for that. It's also going to keep the winds pretty light, the humidity low, and 24 degrees, which is very close to seasonal. Tonight, mainly clear skies will continue as we drop to a low of 14. Today's high, 24 degrees.
5: It is currently 15 degrees in downtown Toronto under a clear sky. 680 News Time, 4:33. Today is the 25th anniversary of the 9/11 terrorist attacks in the U.S. In 2001, hijackers crashed four airplanes in the U.S. and killed almost 3,000 people. ABC's Olivia Rubin reports from New York, where a commemoration ceremony will take place.
9: Four former presidents will stand on the plaza this morning. Biden, Obama, Bush, and Clinton, together and silent. The memorial hasn't allowed political speeches in 14 years. Only the families speak, reading 2,983 names. President Trump will mark this day at the Pentagon, where 184 people died that day.
5: The New York City ceremony will begin at 8:30 a.m. Eastern Time. 680 News Time, 4:34. The 51st edition of the Toronto International Film Festival kicked off last night, and fans lined King Street for a chance to catch a glimpse of some Hollywood stars. 680 Sophia Vavaroutsos was there in the heart of the action.
11: Eager moviegoers packed the barriers of the TIFF fan zone as day one festival excitement bubbled over and crowds waited for a chance to get a glimpse at their favorite celebrities.
12: Anna Kendrick, Sarah Paulson, Cynthia Erivo.
13: Probably tonight, Sebastian Stan.
11: Director Theo Reese, who's behind the movie Stuffed, was the first person who greeted supporters, but some who were hoping to see another VIP tell me they're leaving a little disappointed.
14: I was looking forward to seeing Jody, but I don't think we're going to be able to get the chance to.
11: Beyond the star-studded cast, TIFF is a showcase for some massive movies. Its world premiere of Being Human is one drawing crowds. Other anticipated features include Babies with Seth Rogen. Rogers is a sponsor of TIFF and the parent company of this radio station. On Festival Street, Sophia Vavaruzzo, 680 News Radio.
5: 680 News Time, 4:35. Doug Ford shuffled his cabinet yesterday, but the opposition suspects the move is Ford's way of trying to get ahead of a scandal that centers around his labor minister, David Piccini. 680's Richard Southern breaks it all down.
15: Of the nine ministers shuffled here at Queen's Park, it was one that drew the most attention.
2: David Piccini, who's been embroiled in scandal this year as Minister of Labor, with allegations that he may have doled out taxpayer dollars from the Skills Development Fund to individuals he had ties to. The Integrity Commissioner currently investigating it. Piccini is now the new Minister of Infrastructure, though the Premier denied the change had anything to do with the scandal.
15: It's a combination of moving people around, getting a fresh outlook, a fresh start. It's a natural move to go into infrastructure.
2: The NDP's Kristen Wong-Tam not so sure.
16: He's doing it preemptively. So you can imagine that the report upcoming from the Integrity Commissioner is going to be very damning.
2: Trevor Jones is the new Minister of Labor. Kinga Surma named the President of the Treasury Board, and Zee Hameed now the Minister of Tourism, filling that role after Stan Cho resigned earlier this summer amid another scandal into hotel expenses. Richard Southern, Queen's Park.
5: 680 News Time, 4:36. Prime Minister Mark Carney met with the President of Ukraine in Alberta yesterday and signed a new partnership declaration. He also addressed the trade talks with the U.S. 680's Lisa Amaral has the details.
17: Canada and Ukraine have shared a new 100-year partnership that will see a more than $430 million loan to Ukraine and defense manufacturing, which will go through a U.S.-based program. Prime Minister Mark Carney spoke to reporters in Banff, Alberta, and touched on Canadian trade and how he speaks with U.S. President Donald Trump regularly.
18: We're always ready to sit down in a professional way to negotiate. We think there is a mutually beneficial deal possible that respects our sovereignty and is in the interests of both countries.
17: Bloomberg has reported that there is a possibility that Canada and the U.S. will return to the negotiating table. Lisa Emerald, 680 News Radio.
5: 680 News Time, 4:37. U.S. President Donald Trump has a prediction for when the war with Iran will end, even as fighting spreads. Brandon Rowe from City News has more.
19: Oh, I think the war is going to end immediately after the election, because they can't hold out any longer.
20: Trump is referring to the U.S. midterm elections on November 3rd, but the fighting is intensifying. Iran says it attacked 10 ships near the Strait of Hormuz Wednesday after the U.S. destroyed five Iranian oil tankers. Tehran condemned those U.S. attacks as an act of military aggression and says its strikes were retaliation. And Trump is threatening another major target. Pickaxe Mountain sits near Iran's damaged Natanz uranium enrichment facility and contains two deeply buried tunnel complexes. The concern is that Iran could use those underground facilities for nuclear activity, and Trump has threatened to strike the site since July.
21: But we noticed there's a little activity at Pickaxe. I would advise Iran not to get cute, because we will have to hit them very hard. We have no choice, right?
20: Brandon Rowe, City News.
5: 680 News Time, 4:38. The annual Terry Fox Run is fast approaching, and like every other year, Canadians will carry on Terry's legacy. City's Faiza Amin spoke to a 13-year-old cancer survivor who was also diagnosed with osteosarcoma and explains how Terry inspired him throughout his journey.
23: Well, Terry was so incredibly brave, and whenever I was having a bad day or having to go into surgery, I reminded myself that Terry ran a marathon every single day. And that gave me the push to get through that day. And I thought, you know, if Terry could do that, I can get through this.
5: This year's annual Terry Fox Run will take place on September 20th all across Canada. And coming up in 30 seconds on 680 News Radio is your gas price update. 680 News Time, 4:39.
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5: 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It's time for Rogers Xfinity Internet traffic and weather together on the ones. 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
0: All right, Kiana, a good chunk of our overnight construction is now finally starting to clear, including the northbound Port Union ramp to the westbound 401. It has just reopened. We also have on the QEW some construction that has cleared Toronto bound at North Shore. Two left lanes were blocked with construction. Those have reopened as well. Now, there's still no access to the eastbound 401 from these on ramps. Here, Ontario, Yonge, Bayview, Leslie, northbound Kennedy, northbound McCowan, Corporate Drive, and north and southbound Markham Road. That's all going to be changing in a matter of minutes, of course, once we get to the morning drive. But for now, you still can't get on the eastbound 401 from any of those on-ramps. Approaching here, Ontario, on the eastbound 401, you lose two left lanes until you get to the 410. We also have two left lanes blocked east of Avenue Road to east of Yonge in the Express. We've got two right lanes blocked from Yonge to approaching Bayview in the Collectors. The ramp to Bayview is still closed off the eastbound 401, as is the ramp to Leslie. At Warden and the Collectors, two right lanes are blocked. The ramp to Warden is closed. Approaching McCowan, two right lanes blocked in the Collectors. Transfers to the Collectors closed at McCowan. The ramp to Brimley closed. At Markham Road and the Collectors, two left lanes are blocked. At Nielsen, the transfers to the Collectors are closed. And then a full closure of the Express still on the eastbound 401 from east of Whites to approaching Brock Road. On the westbound 401, west of Westney, we've got three left lanes blocked from there to Brock Road. At Meadowvale and the Express, left lane construction. Southbound Leslie ramp to the westbound 401 still closed for maintenance. Westbound 401 at the 427, three left lanes are blocked. From Renforth to approaching here, Ontario, the Express lanes are completely closed. Have to use the Collectors through there. Westbound 401 at the 403 and the Express, right lane construction. No access to the westbound 401 from southbound here, Ontario. And west of Highway 25, two left lanes blocked with construction. Your next report coming up in less than 10 minutes with the forecast. Chief Meteorologist Natasha Ramsahai.
1: If you're lucky enough to have today off, good for you. High pressure, sunshine, and 24 degrees. Light winds as well. And tonight we're remaining mainly clear down to 14. Your patio cushions are good to go throughout the weekend, that you can leave them out in Toronto. On Saturday, increase in cloud, 27 degrees and a little muggy. A humidex of 32. Best chance for weekend showers will be Sunday near Cottage Country. Today's high, 24 degrees.
5: It is currently 15 degrees in downtown Toronto under a clear sky. Coming up in 60 seconds, your top headlines for the hour and sports. 680 News Time, 4:43.
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5: It is 15 degrees in downtown Toronto. Good morning. I'm Kiana Alvarez, and here are the top stories this hour. It is the 25th anniversary of the 9/11 terrorist attacks, and commemoration ceremonies will be held across the U.S. today. Terrorists hijacked four planes, crashing two of them into the World Trade Center towers in New York City, another into the Pentagon, and a fourth that crashed in a field in Pennsylvania. The 51st edition of the Toronto International Film Festival kicked off last night, and fans lined King Street for a chance to catch a glimpse of some Hollywood stars. The world premiere of the Apple original feature film Being Human was last night, starring Rude Madeley and Mark Ruffalo. Doug Ford shuffled his cabinet yesterday, but the opposition suspects the move is Ford's way of trying to get ahead of a scandal that centers around Ford's labor minister, David Piccini. The allegations claim that he doled out taxpayer dollars from the Skills Development Fund to people he had ties to. It is now time for sports, and from Sportsnet 590 The Fan, here's Ben Howes.
6: The Blue Jays last night as they had the night off ahead of a huge three-game set against Baltimore, which kicks off tonight. They're trying to shake off the bad vibes after a disappointing end to their road trip, which saw them drop 2 of 3 against the Athletics. Max Scherzer will take the ball for game one. You can catch this one on Sportsnet at 7. Not much in the way of scoreboard watching last night. The one game with wildcard implications was good news for the Blue Jays. The Seattle Mariners defeated the Texas Rangers 4-3. The Rangers fall to a full game back of the Blue Jays and 2 games back of the final wildcard spot currently held by the Cleveland Guardians. The Guardians also had the night off. They are back in action tonight in Minnesota. Elsewhere in baseball, the Yankees defeated the Rockies in the Bronx 10-3 the final. The White Sox fell to the Pirates in Chicago 2-0 the final there. Atlanta defeated Tampa 3-1 and Houston defeated Philly 2-1. Week 1 of NFL action saw San Francisco take on LA in Australia. The 49ers crushed the Rams by a score of 27-7 in women's singles at the U.S. Open. Aryna Sabalenka defeated Jessica Pegula in straight sets to move on to the finals, and Elena Rybakina is off to the finals as well. She dropped the first set to Coco Gauff, but won the next two, 6-4, 6-4. We'll get the first look at Gavin McKenna in a Leaf sweater this weekend, as he is one of 26 players named to the Prospect Challenge roster, which will be held in Gatineau. The Leafs take on the Senators on Saturday, followed by the Jets on Sunday. In the Canadian Baseball League, Hamilton defeated Barrie 7-2. They lead their series 3-1, while Welland defeated London 13-1, and their series is tied at 2. Sports at 15 and 45, past every hour or anytime at sportsnet.ca.
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13: This is All News Radio. Good morning. I'm Christine Ritchie. The City of Toronto has opened up more affordable housing in Etobicoke. The 200 new rental homes are located on Gibbs Road in the area of Bloor and Highway 427. The units include a mix of studio, one and two and three bedroom homes. They are part of a larger redevelopment known as West Square. Rents will remain affordable for a minimum of 40 years. Officials say the project was made possible through a partnership between the city, the federal government, and Kingset Capital. Thousands of Donald Trump supporters gathered in Dallas for Trumpapalooza, where anti-Canada rhetoric echoed the U.S. president's increasingly hostile trade messaging. One attendee from Tennessee called Canada communist, while saying she still hopes growing bilateral tensions can eventually be resolved. Trump used the Republican midterm convention to again mock Canada, including repeating his proposal to rename Lake Ontario Lake America, and claiming Ottawa is desperate for a trade deal. Gallup polling published in March found Canada's favorable rating among Republicans fell sharply, dropping 23 points from 85% in 2025. A small planet is getting even smaller. AP correspondent Ed Donahue reports.
2: The solar system's smallest planet, Mercury, is shrinking faster than scientists expected. Mercury is barely 3,000 miles across. Study author Gaku Nishiyama with the German Aerospace Center's Institute of Space Research says the planet has lost in diameter as much as 14 miles.
11: On Mercury, you can find so many wrinkles and lobe spurs, which is a kind of the consequence of the radial contraction. Because, for example, you can imagine a grape turning into a raisin.
2: Mercury has been shrinking ever since its formation 4.5 billion years ago because of internal cooling, which is tightening the surface.
11: Once the temperature reaches the same level as the surrounding, the Mercury would not lose the heat, which means Mercury stops shrinking. But that would not happen.
2: A linked European and Japanese spacecraft is advancing toward Mercury and should enter orbit there in November. I'm Ed Donahue.
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0: From the 680 Traffic Center, I'm Ben Davey. Still lots of construction on the westbound 401, but we can tell you the southbound Leslie ramp to the westbound 401 has just reopened. That was shut down for highway maintenance for a couple of hours. Still lots of construction on that westbound 401 in place, though. West of West, Nita Brock Road, you've got three left lanes blocked on that westbound 401 still. At Meadowvale and the Express, left lane construction. Then at the 427, three left lanes blocked with road work, and the Express lanes are completely closed from Renforth to approaching Huron, Ontario. West 401 at the 403 in the Express. Right lane construction still, and no access from southbound here, Ontario, to the westbound 401. West of Highway 25, two left lanes blocked with construction. These on-ramps to the eastbound 401 are still closed as of right now. Here, Ontario, Yonge, Bayview, Leslie, northbound Kennedy, northbound McCowan, Corporate Drive, and Markham Road. No access to these 401 from any of those on-ramps. They're shut down for overnight construction. Approaching here, Ontario, to the 410, construction has two left lanes blocked. But good news, east of Avenue Road, in the Express, we had two left lanes blocked from there to east of Yonge. They have just reopened those lanes in the Express. However, at Yonge to approaching Bayview and the Collectors, we still have two right lanes blocked through there. The eastbound 401 ramps to Bayview and Leslie are both still closed. At Warden and the Collectors, two right lanes are blocked with construction, and the ramp to Warden is closed. Approaching McCowan, construction has two right lanes blocked in the Collectors. Transfers to the Collectors closed at McCowan. A ramp to Brimley is closed, and at Markham Road, construction has two left lanes blocked. East 401 at Nielsen, the transfers to the Collectors are still closed, and east of White's to approaching Brock Road, a full closure of the eastbound 401 Express lanes. You'll have to use the Collectors through there for now. Northbound 400 at Highway 89 in Innisfil, two left lanes are still blocked. If you're on the southbound side of the 400, two left lanes are blocked at Mapleview Drive in Barrie. Your next report coming up at 5:01 with your extended forecast. Here's Chief Meteorologist Natasha Ramsahai.
1: Make sure you've got that sunscreen on and sunglasses, maybe a pair or two. We've got sunshine all day long today. 24 degrees will be the high. Humidity stays low today. We're in for kind of a humidity roller coaster because it goes up on Saturday, 27 feeling like 32, increasing cloud, best chance for any showers late Saturday into Sunday morning. That's going to be north of GTA and especially back up towards Cottage Country. Sunday, partly cloudy, 26, the humidity drops again, and sunshine Monday, 21 degrees, could see a few morning showers to the north. Today, getting up to 24 degrees with that wall-to-wall sunshine.
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26: The real assassin is still out there. He becomes the target in a plot to take them all down.
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13: You're listening to All News Radio. The Ontario Science Centre is laying off 30 employees, including its entire science department, as the organization undergoes a restructuring. CEO Paul Couturnard told staff the Science Centre is eliminating its live exhibits and science department, business development department, and security operations. The province abruptly closed the Toronto facility in 2024 after citing an engineering report that found roof deficiencies. A decision critics have questioned. Ontario is now building a new $1 billion, much, much smaller science center at Ontario Place. A new report estimates more than 4 million new homes need to be built over the next 10 years to restore pre-pandemic new home prices in this country. 680's business analyst Chris McCusker has more.
1: The report comes from the Federal Housing Agency, which says Canada narrowly chipped away at its supply gap over the past year. But we still need nearly 4.7 million new homes to restore pre-pandemic affordability by 2036. The latest supply gap estimate report from the Canada Mortgage and Housing Corporation says between 417 and 469,000 new housing units are needed per year to reach affordability targets. That's down slightly from its last estimate in July of 2025. However, home construction is expected to slow, even as housing costs have come down as population growth slows. Edmonton remains the only large market in Canada without a housing supply gap. Chris McCusker, 680 News Radio.
13: A remarkable story of survival coming out of Alaska. The Coast Guard says it located a 15-year-old boy Monday who had been lost at sea for days along with two family members. Officials say their boat overturned Saturday. The teen's brother and cousin both drowned in their days adrift. Coast Guard Lieutenant Commander Jonathan Resch says the 15-year-old was spotted at 10:46 Monday morning, and they called a nearby Good Samaritan vessel to help with the rescue.
7: People don't survive in those scenarios. We are beyond excited and beyond grateful that we found him.
13: And also in the U.S., the FBI arrested a California football mom today for allegedly stealing hundreds of thousands of dollars in school fundraising money. Here's ABC's Wayne Cabot.
8: Orange County authorities say Julie Molina, treasurer of the Booster Club, boosted more than $400,000 to pay off her mortgage and her credit cards. A real gut punch to the high school football team and donors, says Max Duncan, the mayor of Aliso Viejo.
17: It'll feel like a gut punch to all the people who went out there and raised the money and put on all the events.
8: The 56-year-old is charged with wire fraud that could get her 80 years if convicted. She allegedly hid the payments with made-up reports, her husband saying he had no idea how the house got paid for.
18: I really don't know anything.
8: Wayne Cabot, ABC News.
13: Now time for the market minute. The TSX was lower for a fourth day, down 400 points to 35,506. While on Wall Street, the Dow dropped by 316 points and the NASDAQ was down 171. U.S. inflation data for August will be released today. With more, here's Bloomberg.
19: A legacy tech company's latest earnings forecast is renewing concerns about pressure on the business from artificial intelligence upstarts. Adobe says revenue this quarter will be below what the market was looking for. Adobe is best known for software tools such as Photoshop and Acrobat. It's navigating a crisis of investor confidence over the impact of AI. It has long been the standard for creative and marketing professionals, but generative AI has made it easier to produce visual media without the company's expensive products. Meanwhile, fellow luxury tech titan Oracle is showing success navigating the AI landscape, with the company's large AI data center projects helping boost its financial results. Oracle is reporting that sales in its cloud infrastructure business more than doubled last quarter from last year, easily topping analyst forecasts. On this 25th anniversary of the 9/11 attacks, the New York Stock Exchange and NASDAQ Stock Exchange will fall silent for moments of remembrance in the 9 o'clock hour Eastern Time. Andrew O'Day, Bloomberg Radio.
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5: It is Friday, September 11th. Good morning. I'm Kiana Alvarez, and here's what's making news this hour. It was 25 years ago when terrorists hijacked four planes and crashed two of them into the World Trade Center towers in New York City. It is the time of year where Toronto turns into Hollywood. Yesterday was the first day of the 51st edition of the Toronto International Film Festival. And several of Doug Ford's cabinet ministers were shuffled yesterday, but the opposition has its eye on one controversial change above the rest.
6: Huge weekend for the Blue Jays. Game one against the Orioles tonight at Rogers Center. And the Niners win the NFL's Aussie debut, Sports at 15.
9: Stock futures holding steady after a four-day losing skid for the TSX. Investors now braced for a report on U.S. inflation and the price for oil pulling back from a two-month high. Business at 26.
5: 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It's time for Rogers Xfinity Internet traffic and weather together on the ones. Good morning, Ben Davey.
0: Good morning, Kiana. Happy Friday. This update is for Scotiabank, and we are starting to see a delay now on the westbound 401 west of Highway 25 because of some construction that still has not cleared. Two left lanes are blocked, so it's jammed solid from Highway 25 to just west of there on the westbound 401. Not sure if they're going to reopen those lanes, but in the meantime, that delay, I'm sure, is only going to continue to build. A few pieces of good news on the westbound 401. On the other side of the GTA, traffic spotters telling us that construction west of West Nita-Brock Road that had three left lanes blocked is now clear. All lanes are open through there. They have also reopened the express lanes on the westbound 401 from Renforth to approaching here, Ontario. So that will certainly help with traffic flow that direction. The southbound here, Ontario ramp to the westbound 401 has reopened as we suspected as well. Over to the eastbound 401 where most of the construction has been. From Yonge to approaching Bayview, we had two right lanes blocked in the collectors. They have reopened those. The north and south Yonge ramps to the eastbound 401 have reopened as well. That's via Lord Seaton. The ramps to and from Bayview and to and from Leslie are now all clear as well. Again, that's off of the eastbound 401. Still some construction through Scarborough. No access to the eastbound 401 yet from northbound Kennedy, northbound McCowan or Corporate Drive, or north or southbound Markham Road. The transfers to the collectors at Nielsen have reopened. East of White's to approach Brock Road. We still have a full closure of the express through there. That will be reopening very soon, I'm sure. Toronto bound QEW approaching Cawthra to approaching Dixie. We had construction there blocking two left lanes. They have just reopened those. 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Your next report in less than 10 minutes with the forecast. Here's Natasha Ramsahai.
1: High pressure has moved in, and that means clear skies, wall-to-wall sunshine today, and light winds. Temperatures are just about seasonal, maybe a degree above, sitting at 24 degrees, and that humidity is staying low, although it is going to creep back up for Saturday. Today, with sunshine, getting up to 24 degrees.
5: It is 15 degrees in downtown Toronto under a clear sky. 680 News Time, 5:04. On this day in 2001, terrorists hijacked four planes and crashed two of them into the World Trade Center towers in New York City, another into the Pentagon, and a fourth that crashed in Pennsylvania. Governor General Louise Arbour is set to be in Gander, Newfoundland today to mark the 25th anniversary of the 9/11 attacks. Here's Canadian Press reporter Sarah Ritchie.
10: As those terror attacks were unfolding across the U.S., dozens of flights were diverted to the Gander Airport, and some 7,000 stranded passengers were welcomed by the local residents who helped provide food, shelter, and essentials. The heartwarming story inspired the hit Broadway musical Come From Away. This year's anniversary is being marked as Canada-U.S. relations are deteriorating and both countries are threatening to up the ante in a trade war that dates back to the election of U.S. President Donald Trump. Sarah Ritchie, The Canadian Press, Ottawa.
5: It's the time of year where Toronto turns into Hollywood. The first screenings of the 51st edition of the Toronto International Film Festival began yesterday, and fans from all over the world lined King Street. 680 Sophia Vavaroutsos was there and has the details.
11: You can feel the movie magic downtown. TIFF is officially on for its 51st edition, transforming King Street into Festival Street. Keith Lee came all the way from Wales for the festival and says he has a long list of movies to see.
12: We're going to see some movies that probably won't come to the UK, so stuff like maybe Conga Boy, The Fortunate Dials. I want to see, I got tickets to see Clarissa.
11: Another opening night premiere is the movie Being Human, telling the story of disability advocate Judith Human. Outside of theaters, TIFF is also a chance for new people to take in the city.
12: Don't say this out loud. It's a better version than New York, I think. And I just love everything. Your Union Station. Wow, what a station.
11: Rogers is a sponsor of TIFF and the parent company of this radio station. On King Street, Sophia Vavaroutsos, 680 News Radio.
5: 680 News Time 506. It's a new inner circle for the premier with several cabinet ministers on the move. But the opposition has its eye on one controversial change above the rest. 680's Richard Southern with more on the shuffle and the reaction.
14: The premier made 9 different changes to his cabinet here at the legislature, but it was one that left everyone talking. David Piccini. Ford shuffled him from labor minister to minister of infrastructure. Piccini has been under investigation by the Integrity Commission.

0: 6'80's Richard Southern with more on the shuffle and the reaction.
1: The premier made 9 different changes to his cabinet here at the legislature, but it was one that left everyone talking. David Piccini. Ford shuffled him from labor minister to minister of infrastructure. Piccini has been under investigation by the integrity commissioner all year after questions were raised about his handling of the skills development fund. The premier, though, defended Piccini and the fund and said the change had nothing to do with the scandal.
2: He trained over the last 2 years, close to about 750,000 people. Now it's a natural move to go into infrastructure.
1: But the NDP's Kristen Wong-Tam wonders if it has more to do with Ford trying to get out ahead of that integrity commissioner report.
3: It reminds me about the Titanic, shifting those deck chairs, perhaps getting the same result.
1: Trevor Jones is the new Minister of Labor. Kinga Serba, now the President of the Treasury Board. Zee Hameed is the new Minister of Tourism. Richard Southern, Queen's Park.
0: 6:80 News Time, 5:07. After meetings with Ukrainian President Volodymyr Zelensky in Calgary, Prime Minister Mark Carney announced more support for Ukraine yesterday. Carney also addressed the status of the country's trade talks with the U.S. 6:80's Lisa Amaral has the details.
4: Canada and Ukraine have finalized a $350 million agreement to deliver air defense interceptors through an American-based program, which will help protect Ukraine from Russian airstrikes. This led to reporters asking Prime Minister Mark Carney questions on Canada's trade talks with our neighbors south of the border. Here are some of his thoughts.
5: The biggest impact we can have here in Canada is to focus on what we can control, building at home, diversifying abroad, and delivering for Canadians. And that's what we're going to focus on, and we'll have a chance to draw that out in more details.
4: Carney said that he has spoken to U.S. President Donald Trump a couple of times over the last few days. Bloomberg has recently reported that there is a potential for Canada and the U.S. to return to the negotiating table. Lisa Emerald, 6:80 News Radio.
0: 6:80 News Time, 5:08. Just over a week after the NBA concluded their investigation into Kawhi Leonard and the LA Clippers, another one opens up. 6:80's Ben Howes has the story.
6: The New York Times is reporting that federal prosecutors have opened up a criminal investigation into allegations that the LA Clippers sought to pay Leonard through secret sponsorship contracts. Last week, the NBA brought down the hammer on the Clippers following their own investigation, forcing the club to give up 5 first-rounders and fining their owner, Steve Ballmer, $30 million, as well as suspending him for a full year. Kawhi Leonard was forced to pay a fine, but he was not suspended and did not have his contract voided. The Times says the criminal probe is in its earliest stages, and it is uncertain whether it will lead to charges or even be presented to the grand jury. It is also unclear if this will have any impact on Kawhi's return to the Raptors, which was expected to go down after the league concluded their investigation. Ben Howes, 6:80 News Radio.
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0: 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Empro says the price dropped 8 cents at midnight to $1.799 a liter at most GTA stations. And coming up, traffic and weather together on the ones. 6:80 News Time, 5:10.
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0: 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It's time for Rogers Xfinity Internet traffic and weather together on the ones. Here's Ben Davey.
1: This update for the Canadian Cancer Society. Kiana, I'm seeing them move some cones on the westbound 401 near Highway 25. That's a good sign, but for now, we can't officially declare those lanes open west of Highway 25. Two left lanes is still blocked, and it is slower than you might expect on that westbound 401 through Highway 25. So allow a little bit of extra time before they finally get those lanes reopened through there. A little bit of construction elsewhere has cleared. Southbound 400 at Mapleview Drive in Barrie, we had two left lanes blocked through the overnight hours. They have cleared those. All lanes are open. Eastbound QEW at Mississauga Road, there was left lane construction as well. That has opened. Now, on the Toronto-bound side of the QEW, we still have two left lanes blocked at Ontario Street in Beamsville and three left lanes blocked at Nikola Tesla. Those should be clearing soon as well. I'm looking at the Burlington Skyway Bridge right now, and it looks pretty good. Traffic is moving well on the upside and downside of that bridge, Toronto bound. If you're on the eastbound 401 approaching Huron, Ontario, we've got two left lanes blocked in the collectors out to the 410 and at Warden in the collectors in Scarborough. Two right lanes are still blocked. The ramp to Warden is still closed off the eastbound 401 as well. And you still can't get on the eastbound 401 from north or southbound Huron, Ontario or northbound Kennedy. Approaching McCowan, we've got two right lanes blocked in the collectors and the transfers to the collectors are closed. No access to the eastbound 401 yet from northbound McCowan or Corporate Drive. East 401 ramp to Brimley closed at Markham and the collectors. Two left lanes are blocked. North and south Markham Road. Ramps to the eastbound 401 are shut down. And east of Hoyts to approaching Brock Road, still a full closure of the east 401 express lanes. This year's Canadian Cancer Society, CIBC Run for the Cure, takes place on Sunday, October 4th. 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Your next report coming up in less than 10 minutes. Now with a forecast, City News meteorologist Natasha Ramsahai.
2: 24 degrees today with sunshine all day long. Now that sun is still high enough in the sky, that sun angle, that we're looking at a high UV index. So make sure you've got your sunscreen on, but great for outdoor activities. Even for Saturday, increasing clouds, so some morning sunny breaks. The humidity does creep up a little bit. It'll be 27, but feeling closer to 32. Today, low humidity, sunny, and 24 degrees.
3: It is currently 15 degrees in downtown Toronto under a clear sky. Coming up, a look at the morning show with Paul Cook, 680 News Time, 513.
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3: It is 15 degrees in downtown Toronto. Good morning. I'm Kiana Alvarez. And joining us now with an early look at the morning show, here's Paul Cook. Good morning, Paul.
7: Kiana, good morning. Here's what we're looking at this morning. It's the day none of us will ever forget. 25 years later, the world remembers the 9/11 terror attacks. Families will read the names of the nearly 3,000 people killed as the moments of silence mark the key moments of that fateful day. A seventh moment of silence will honor those who died later, many of them firefighters and first responders exposed to toxic air at Ground Zero as 9-related deaths continue to rise. Thousands expected to fill an arena in central Newfoundland today in Gander for a solemn ceremony. 38 planes carrying more than 6,500 passengers were grounded there during the aftermath of the attacks, and the residents dropped everything to fill churches, community halls with cots, food, and clothing, and care for the passengers for days. And get it while you can. The price of gas down 8 cents a liter today. It'll be going up a nickel or more tomorrow. Kiana?
3: 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Good morning, Simon Bennett.
8: Hey, Kiana, good morning. Huge weekend for the Blue Jays, who are still a game out of the last wild card in the American League. Baltimore's three back. That's the matchup starting tonight on the mound. It's Max Scherzer against XJ Chris Bassitt, who got the old video tribute when they were here in June, but it's his first time pitching in Rogers Center since last year's Fall Classic. First pitch, 7 o'clock on Sportsnet 590, The Fan. And Sportsnet, both teams chasing Cleveland, the Guardians in Minnesota at 8 on Sportsnet. Plus, the Rangers could have gotten ground, blew a 3-0 lead, and lost to Seattle, so Texas now two games out of the last playoff spot. Over 100,000 fans saw the NFL's debut in Australia, a dominant showing for the San Francisco 49ers, who hammered L.A., the Rams, 27-7. Much made about each team's travel. The Niners had been there for about a week. The Rams just flew in Tuesday night. Three touchdown passes for Brock Purdy in the win. The New York Times reports a federal investigation has begun in the L.A. Clippers and that Kawhi Leonard situation. Of course, last week, the NBA's probe found the team circumvented the salary cap with Kawhi's side deals. Of course, the team facing big penalties. Leonard, a hefty fine. The return trade to the Raptors, still not official. The women's semifinals last night at the U.S. Open. Aryna Sabalenka in her fourth straight final beat Jessica Pegula. She will face Alina Rybakina, who knocked out Coco Gauff. So it's one against two in the world this weekend. Rybakina set to take the top ranking Monday, no matter who wins. Sports at 15 and 45 past every hour or anytime at sportsnet.ca.
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3: 680 News Time, 518. August was the hottest month on record ever worldwide. That's according to a new report from the European Union's Climate Change Service. ABC's Jacqueline Lee has more.
13: Scorching heat has plagued countries worldwide this year. New data shows last month was the warmest August on record worldwide, according to the Copernicus Climate Change Service. Scientists pointing to the El Niño event growing in the Pacific Ocean, leading to short-term temperature spikes occurring on top of global warming. Scientists say the heat is coming from human-caused greenhouse gas emissions.
14: Jacqueline Lee, ABC News, Los Angeles.
3: 30 jobs at the Ontario Science Centre are being cut, and the union is not happy about it. 680 News radio business analyst Chris McCusker explains.
15: OPSU says the cuts represent 18% of staff, including the elimination of the standalone science unit. Science Centre's CEO, Paul Cortinar, says the facility is also eliminating the live exhibits, the business development department, and security, but he expects new roles to open up in the future. The province abruptly closed the Science Center in the summer of 2024, citing an engineering report that found deficiencies with the roof. But critics have questioned that, given the roof is still standing today, having survived record snowfall and rainfall in the past 2 years. The government is building a new $1 billion Science Center at Ontario Place. Chris McCusker, 680 News Radio.
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0: 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It's time for Rogers Xfinity Internet, traffic and weather together on the ones. Here's Ben Davey.
1: Thank you, Kiana. This report is for your local Ontario Subaru dealers. All right, we're all clear with the construction on the 400 both directions. Now on the northbound 400 at Highway 89 in Innisfil, the two left lanes that were blocked have just reopened. So no lane closures, no delays on the 400 either direction between Toronto and Barrie. On the eastbound 401, still waiting for some construction to get cleared away. Approaching here Ontario to the 410. We've got two left lanes blocked in the collectors and still no access to the East 401 from here, Ontario, either direction. Then in Scarborough, two right lanes are blocked at Warden in the collectors and the ramp to Warden is still closed. Northbound Kennedy ramp to the eastbound 401 closed as well. We can tell you that construction is cleared on the transfers to the collectors at McCowan, but the northbound McCowan and the corporate drive ramps to the eastbound 401 are still off limits. At Markham in the collectors, we had two left lanes blocked. They have just reopened on the eastbound 401, but the Markham Road ramps to these 401 still closed as far as we know, and the express lane still fully closed from east of White's to approaching Brock Road. Traffic spotters telling us construction is cleared on the west 401 west of West Nee. There were three left lanes blocked through there earlier, and at Meadowvale in the express, left lane construction has also cleared. At the 427, they're down to just one left lane now that's blocked through there, not seeing any delays. At the 403 in the express, right lane construction, and on the westbound 401 west of Highway 25, construction there still has two left lanes blocked. That was really backed up. They were moving the cones last I checked. That may be fully clear as well. Looks like they're just finishing up there. So that's good news. Should be wide open by the time we do the next report. Westbound 401 still with two left lanes blocked still from the 427 to Dixie, and at Walker's Line, you still have two left lanes blocked there. 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Enjoy your Friday morning. Now with your extended forecast, your City News meteorologist, Natasha Ramsahai.
2: 24 degrees today and sunny all day long. Those winds will be light, that humidity will be low, and tonight we remain clear, down to 14 degrees. Now, Saturday we start off with some sunny breaks. It's going to be dry and warm. Increase in cloud, 27, but feeling like 32. And then on Sunday, the humidity drops again. It's going to be partly cloudy, 26 degrees. Best chance for showers will be up around Lake Simcoe and Georgian Bay. And mainly sunny skies will continue on Monday with a high of 21. Today, up to 24 degrees.
0: It is currently 15 degrees in downtown Toronto under a clear sky. Coming up, your entertainment report, 680 News Time at 5:23.
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0: 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Canada will be seeing pop star Harry Styles during his new tour, and an award-winning horror series will make its return. ABC's Wayne Cabot has those stories and more in the Entertainment Update.
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3: 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Good morning, Mike Apple.
8: Well, good morning. We're watching the stock markets hold steady in the pre-market action this morning. Overseas trade coming off what was a four-day losing skid for the Toronto stock market. Thursday saw the TSX drop 400 points. Wall Street had the Dow Jones down 316 points. It's down over 1,400 points on this holiday shortened work week of just 3 days so far. The reason, well, lots of worry about what's going on with the energy trade. The price for oil yesterday jumped to $104 a barrel on the U.S. benchmark. Oil has surged $20 a barrel since August 26th. As the war in the Middle East has continued, and the state of affairs and global economies teeters with the worries about rising inflation. Diesel prices at another record high as of this morning. And after a spike in the U.S. wholesale inflation rate to 5.4% for the latest month, this morning we get the U.S. consumer price index update. Inflation at the consumer level of the economy. All this ahead of next Wednesday's decision on interest rates for the U.S. Central Bank. Earlier, the Tokyo Nikkei dropped to 1,200 points, or 1.9%, to end its trading week. The Frankfurt DAX Index is up 84, or a third of 1%. The Canadian dollar this morning is down slightly to 72.25 cents U.S. Price for oil cooling by $2.50 at $99.97. Gold is down $12 at $43.94, and Bitcoin starting the day up $100 at $77,300. At the Business Center, I'm Mike Apple.
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29: It's Friday, September 11th. Good morning. I'm Catherine Jeté.
30: I'm Paul Cook. Here's what's making news right now.
31: 25 years ago today, the world changed.
32: The next building.
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31: The September 11th terrorist attacks and remembering the thousands of lives lost.
34: Special ceremonies will be held in New York and across Canada today, including Gander, Newfoundland, where plane loads of people had to land when North American airspace was shut down on 9/11.
1: Gas prices dipped by almost a dime, but what goes down is expected to go right back up tomorrow, so fill up while you can.
8: The race to the wild card resumes for the Blue Jays tonight against the Orioles at Rogers Center, and the first NFL game down under to the 49ers. Sports at 45.
34: Bay Street comes into the trading day on a four-day losing streak. Investors braced for today's update on U.S. consumer price inflation. Business at 56.
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29: It's time for Rogers Xfinity Internet traffic and weather together on the ones. Jordan Kerr is at the traffic center. Good morning, Jordan.
2: Good morning, Catherine. Good morning, Paul. Well, construction continues to clear around the GTA on the westbound 401. The construction through Highway 25 is now officially all gone, so that's good news. No big delay through there anymore. No delay at all, actually, which is great. On the eastbound 401, there's still a fair bit of construction. So approaching here, Ontario, towards the 410 and the collectors, two left lanes are closed down. It's jamming up from east to Mavis towards the 410 in the collector lanes, and the Hurontario ramps to eastbound 401 are closed. The eastbound 401 ramp to Warden is open. A lot of the construction out here is clearing, but there's still some on the go. At Brimley and the collectors, see two right lanes closed down, but they're in the process of clearing that. And approaching McCowan in the collectors, the right lane is blocked off as well. Again, that's all due to construction. Several ramps still reported as closed down, so the northbound Kennedy ramp to east 401 closed, the northbound McCowan and Corporate Drive ramps to eastbound 401 closed, and north and southbound Markham Road ramps to eastbound 401 closed down. They should be opening shortly as well. Eastbound 401 east of White's Road to Brock Road in the Express. They did have the Express lane shut down. Just checking. Yep, still closed for now, but there's no delay in the area. On the westbound QEW, it's slow from the 427 to Dixie. Two left lanes are closed off through here, but construction at Walker's Line and on the QEW around Fairview, it's all cleared up. There is construction on the Toronto-bound QEW at Ontario Street in Beamsville. Two left lanes are closed, and it is jammed up approaching Ontario Street to west of it. Next report's at 5:41, and now with the forecast, we say good morning to Denise Andriacci.
4: Good morning. It is mainly clear, 13 this morning, so I guess sweater weather for a little bit, but for the afternoon, really nice conditions. Lots of sunshine, slightly above seasonal. The guaranteed high is 24. We have just a few clouds tonight. The weekend looking pretty good. Slight chance of showers, but most areas will stay dry. The guaranteed high today, 24.
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29: Every year on this date, the world stops to remember the nearly 3,000 people killed when Al-Qaeda terrorists attacked the United States on September 11th, 2001. And today, the annual ceremonies and observances take on even more significance as we mark a quarter century since that terrible day.
30: Events are planned in New York, at the Pentagon, Pennsylvania, and in Newfoundland, where thousands of airline passengers who had come from away were welcomed after their flights were forced to land. More on today's ceremonies in a moment. First, our coverage begins with 680's Jamie Pulver here live with the sounds from 25 years ago. Good morning, Jamie.
7: Yeah, good morning, Paul. And at this time, 25 years ago, we were still unaware just how much the world was about to change. Hours later, the first plane would hit the North Tower of the World Trade Center in New York City, 8:46 a.m.
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7: Anchor Marlene Oliver, the first to tell our listeners that something had happened. 17 minutes later, the unthinkable.
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8: Oh,
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7: Eyewitness Brian Lutz live on ABC Radio when the second plane hit the South Tower. 9:03, first responders running into the buildings to help, losing their lives in the process because both towers eventually fell, a wave of debris engulfing lower Manhattan.
32: We gotta get away from the tower. You gotta know the tower that just came down, 1013. Where exactly are you, King?
7: Hijacked planes also hit the Pentagon, one crashing into a Pennsylvania field after heroic passengers fought back. Later determined that Al-Qaeda terrorists carried out these coordinated attacks. Almost 3,000 people killed that day. 20 survivors pulled from the rubble of the Twin Towers. The massive recovery and debris clearing operation lasting almost 9 months.
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29: 680 News time, 535, Lower Manhattan, Arlington County, Virginia, Gander, Newfoundland. 25th anniversary events are planned today at sites of the 9/11 attacks and in the Canadian community that rallied to help those stranded when North American airspace was closed. Our coverage continues with 680's Kevin Meisner joining us live with a look at how the day is being marked. Good morning, Kevin.
34: Yeah, Catherine, representatives of the U.S. Consulate General in Toronto will be opening the Toronto Stock Exchange to commemorate 25 years since the anniversary, 9/11. Governor General Louise Arbour set to be in Gander, Newfoundland today, where plane loads of people, of course, were forced to land when North American airspace was shut down. 38 aircraft touching down there at Gander International Airport, carrying over 6,000 passengers, almost enough people to double the population of that small central Newfoundland community, many offering food and a place to sleep for residents for days. As we hear from ABC's Olivia Rubin, in the U.S., several commemoration events are planned, including in New York.
0: For the last 24 years, six moments of silence have been held on this day to commemorate moments from the attacks in New York and Virginia and the crash in Shanksville, Pennsylvania. Today, a seventh moment of silence will be held to honor the lives lost in later years from 9/11-related illnesses.
34: The events in New York have a long history of not including politicians, so only families of the victims will be speaking officially, including the reading of the names of all of the people who died in the attacks. U.S. President Donald Trump and White House officials are confirming he will be appearing at the Pentagon today. Kevin Meisner, 680 News Radio.
30: 680 News time, 5:37. This is the day to top up the tank, especially if your weekend plans involve a lot of driving. Gas prices are down significantly this morning and are expected to jump back up tomorrow. 680's Carl Hanske joins us live with the story. Good morning, Carl.
5: Yeah, good morning, Paul. That's right. Gas prices dropped by 8 cents overnight, now sitting at just under $1.80 a liter for regular unleaded. I'll be talking to drivers about that bonus this morning. The refineries, though, have why the discount? Well, refineries have begun to switch from summer blend to the cheaper to produce winter gas. That's why we're seeing this discount that's so deep. But fill up today if you can, because prices are expected to jump right back up tomorrow to reflect the rising price of crude. Happy Friday. Reporting live out on Pump Patrol, I'm Carl Hanske, 680 News Radio.
29: 680 News time, 5:38. It is day two of the Toronto International Film Festival, and after a quick vacuum of the red carpets, more premieres will bring out some big names.
10: Do I look like a rock star?
11: Yeah. Yeah.
29: K-pop superstar Lisa will be debuting Always La Lisa, a documentary about the year the Blackpink singer spent away from the pop quartet. Filmgoers will get the first look at the Julia set, which features Chase Infinity as a gifted university student who gets romantically involved with a teaching assistant. There's also Canadian content on the carpet, a biopic about Paralympian Rick Hansen, produced by Ryan Reynolds.
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29: It's another big weekend for the Blue Jays as the chase to the playoffs continues against Baltimore. Our Simon Bennett looks ahead to tonight at Rogers Center.
12: 15 games left for the Jays, six of them against the Orioles, so Baltimore will have lots to say about whether Toronto ends up in the playoffs. Round one tonight, after dropping 2-3 to the lousy A's, Toronto's still a game back at Cleveland for the last wild card in the American League. The O's just three back. Sportsnet's Shai Davidi reminds us the road trip was much better before those Sacramento games.
13: If that group can recover, find the form that they had in Cleveland the first 2 days against the Royals and KC, then the Orioles are going to have their hands full.
12: Intriguing mound matchup, Max Scherzer against Chris Bassitt, who got the welcome back cheers in June, but pitches at Rogers Center for the first time since last year's playoffs. First pitch, 7 o'clock, Simon Bennett, 680 News Radio.
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29: Still to come on 680 News Radio, delays on the eastbound 401 in Mississauga due to construction around here, Ontario. You'll hear traffic and weather together.
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29: It's time for Rogers Xfinity Internet. Traffic and weather together on the ones. Here's Jordan Kerr.
30: And this report is brought to you by Bel Air Direct. On the eastbound 401, it's jammed up east of Mavis to approaching the 410 and the collectors. Through here, approaching Huron Ontario to the 410 and the collectors, two left lanes are closed down, and the Huron Ontario ramps to eastbound 401 are off limits as well. The express lanes through here are fine, so that's where you want to be if you don't need to be in the collectors. The northbound Kennedy, northbound McCown, and Corporate Drive ramps to eastbound 401 closed down for construction, or at least reported to do so. All the lane restrictions in the area have cleared, so these ramps should be opening shortly, if not already. And the Markham Road ramps to eastbound 401 still reported as closed down for construction. I have a feeling these are either already clear or about to clear. Eastbound 401 east of White's Road to Brock Road, the express lanes are still closed down. You can see that's still the case. Luckily, collectors are moving fine through here. On the westbound 401, no big issues on the go. A bit of construction at the 403 in the express, right lane taken out, but it's not causing a delay. On the Toronto-bound QEW at Ontario Street in Beamsville, two left lanes are closed down for construction. It's jammed approaching Ontario Street to it, so better than it was before, so it looks as if they're cleaning that up finally. On the westbound QEW, it's backed up from the 427 to Dixie. Two left lanes are closed down through here because of construction as well. And on city streets, eastbound Upper Girard at Coxwell closed off all because of water main repairs. No word on how long that's going to take. 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And with the forecast, here's Denise Andriacci.
4: Clear and 13 at Pearson, 14 downtown, 24 is the guaranteed high. So it's sweater weather right now, but a really lovely afternoon. Plenty of sunshine too. And we should stay mainly dry through the weekend. Very slim chance of showers Saturday and Sunday, but most areas will see varying amounts of sun and cloud. A little more humidity builds in Saturday. That's it. There's not a whole lot going on. The next chance for measurable rain is late day Tuesday. The guaranteed high, 24.
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29: The trade talks between the U.S. and Canada apparently are not completely dead. Prime Minister Mark Carney says he's had conversations with the U.S. president since the formal talks collapsed.
1: City's Cormac McSweeney reports from Banff, Alberta, where the Liberal cabinet is meeting for a second and final day today.
19: Carney revealing he's actually recently spoken with President Trump, but hinted it was more about wider topics rather than our trade war, and wouldn't say if Canada will retaliate any further, noting that the new threats are relatively modest overall. But the Prime Minister does reiterate that Canada is prepared for discussing a mutually beneficial deal with the U.S.
34: We're always ready to sit down in a professional way to negotiate. We think there is a mutually beneficial deal possible.
19: Cabinet ministers are hunkering down, speaking with experts and trying to chart out their economic path moving forward. Carney says themes for this meeting are build, diversify, and deliver.
1: It's no coincidence Carney chose Alberta as the location for the cabinet retreat. The province faces a separation-related referendum on October 19th.
29: Still to come on 680 News Radio.
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0: when the invites really must match the balloons. 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
20: It's a clear sky, 15 degrees in downtown Toronto. Good morning. I'm Catherine Jeté.
1: I'm Paul Cook. 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
20: Today marks the 25th anniversary of the 9/11 attacks on the U.S. that claimed nearly 3,000 lives. Ceremonies are planned at Ground Zero in New York and at the Pentagon, where U.S. President Trump will be in attendance, as well as at Gander, Newfoundland, where the community welcomed thousands of stranded airline passengers. Gas prices are down in the GTA, dropping about 8 cents overnight, but there are reports they could go back up 5 or 6 cents tomorrow. And it's day two of TIFF with K-pop superstar Lisa expected to walk the red carpet for the debut of her documentary.
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12: Hey, Catherine, good morning. Big weekend at Rogers Centre. The Jays face the Orioles. Toronto one back in the last wild card ahead of the big clash. And the Orioles three back. Intriguing mound matchup. It's Max Scherzer against XJ Chris Bassitt. Sportsnet 590 The Fan and Sportsnet have first pitch at 7. The Cleveland Guardians holding that last wild card are in Minnesota tonight, 8 o'clock at Sportsnet Plus. With the first NFL game down under, a successful one for the 49ers. Brock Purdy, three touchdown passes. They hammer the Rams 27-7. Attendance 100,000 plus at Melbourne Cricket Ground. The Kawhi Leonard situation never ending, with the New York Times now reporting the U.S. Attorney's Office has launched a federal investigation following the NBA probe that found the Clippers worked around the salary cap. Of course, no rubber stamp yet on that trade, bringing him back to the Raptors. At the U.S. Open, Aryna Sabalenka off to her fourth straight U.S. Open final. Women's final, still aiming for the first repeat since 2014, beat Jessica Pegula quickly. She faces Alina Rybakina, who defeated Coco Gauff in three sets. The men's semifinals go today. Sportsnet 15 and 45 pest every hour or anytime at sportsnet.ca.
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20: A murder suspect is expected to appear in court later today in connection with a 2022 homicide investigation. Toronto police say a 31-year-old man was shot dead inside his parked vehicle at a plaza near Midland and Passmore on November 12th. Officers say another victim was shot in the same parking lot less than 6 months later and suffered serious injuries. A 39-year-old suspect was arrested last month on a first-degree murder charge. Second suspect was taken into custody yesterday. The 30-year-old man is facing first-degree and attempted murder charges and will make a court appearance at 9:30 this morning. Metrolinx has released a more detailed report into February's GO train derailment near Union Station. It blames inadequate visual inspections and track maintenance for the February incident that caused delays for days across the network. The Provincial Transit Agency found 40 other track defects near the derailment site. 18 screws were missing from a portion of track, putting added
5: added pressure on existing screws that ended up breaking. CEO Michael Lindsay told the Metrolinx board yesterday they have continued to make sure that a similar condition does not exist anywhere else on the railroad. Coming up in 60 seconds, traffic and weather together.
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5: It's time for Rogers Xfinity Internet. Traffic and weather together on the ones. Here's Jordan Kerr.
14: And this report is brought to you by Lexus of Oakville. On the eastbound 401, approaching Huron, Ontario to the 410 and the collectors, two left lanes are closed down for construction. It's jammed up from east of Mavis to east of Huron, Ontario in the collector lanes. And the Huron, Ontario ramps eastbound 401 are closed down because of that construction. Further along, a bunch of ramps are still reported as closed. The northbound Kennedy, northbound McCown, Corporate Drive, ramps to eastbound 401 still reported as closed. The Markham Road ramps to the eastbound 401 are open. I can see traffic moving on those. The other ramps I just don't have a camera shot of, so I can't tell. Haven't got the all clear from MTO yet, but all the other construction in the area has cleared away. Further along, eastbound on the 401, east of White's Road to Brock Road, the express lanes are shut down because of construction. They're usually clear around this time. Just checking to see if traffic is moving in them. No, not yet, but collectors are fine, so it's not a big deal. On the westbound 401, west of the 407 in the collectors, the right lane is blocked off with the new stalled vehicle, so watch out for that. Crews are on scene. Again, no delay at this time in the morning. On the Toronto-bound QEW, there's construction in Beamsville on Ontario Street. Two left lanes closed down. It's jammed up approaching Ontario Street, so they are picking up the cones, so that's good news. That should be back to normal soon. Eastbound QE Gardner moving in towards downtown is moving well. Westbound on the QEW, delays from the 427 to approaching Dixie. Two left lanes are closed off through here. They're in the process of picking up the cone, so won't be much longer here either. Anyone can sell a car. 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Next report at 6:01. And now with the forecast, here's Denise Andriacci.
4: Clear skies this morning. It's a little cool right now, around 13, 14 degrees, but 24 is the guaranteed high, so a really comfortable, lovely afternoon. Slightly above seasonal as well. We're going to be warm and muggy for Saturday. Highs around 25, 26, feeling more like 30, and plenty of sunshine tomorrow as well. We have a slight chance of showers at times Saturday and Sunday, but really most areas should stay dry. A better chance we may see a pop-up of a bit of precipitation on Sunday afternoon, but it's really nothing to cancel weekend plans. Enjoy. Lots going on still, and it's going to stay above seasonal for the next few days. The guaranteed high 24.
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5: Now the Dynamic Market Minute. Here is Mike Apple.
12: It's been a struggle for the stock markets this week. The TSX coming in riding a four-day slide, down another 400 points in Thursday's trade. The Dow is down 316 points yesterday and down over 1,400 points over just three trading days this week. Investors troubled by a rising price for oil, which yesterday hit $104 a barrel on the U.S. benchmark. It's raising the specter of inflation and the risk that the U.S. Central Bank next week will be raising interest rates. We'll get a key signal on whether or not they do today with the U.S. Consumer Price Inflation Index update due in for the month of August, just before the start of the session. Yesterday, a higher than forecast reading on U.S. wholesale inflation was one of the sell signals for the market. Tokyo Nikkei, the Japanese benchmark, closed the trading day today down 1,200 points, 1.9%, to wrap up a money-losing week there. U.S. stock futures are, well, steady right now, with the Dow futures rising by 99 points, NASDAQ futures holding at break-even. U.S. Treasury Secretary Scott Bessent's threats and warnings and attempts to calm down the bond trade hasn't exactly helped, with the U.S. 10-year Treasury yield up this morning to 4.95%, so almost a five handle on the 10-year Treasury. The Canada 10-year yesterday jumped 10 basis points at 3.94%. The Canadian dollar this morning is trading at 72.22, exchange $1.38.5. The price for oil is cooling from yesterday's spike slightly, down 2.53 at $99.98 a barrel. Gold is down $12 at $43.94. Bitcoin up 100 at $77,300. At the Business Center, I'm Mike Eppel.
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5: Right now, downtown, it's a clear sky, 15 degrees. 680 News Radio is CFTR AM Toronto. 680 News Time, 6 o'clock.
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30: It's Friday, September 11th. Good morning. I'm Paul Cook.
5: I'm Catherine Jeté. Here's what's making news right now.
0: 25 years since 9/11.
6: You saw the plane on the other side of the building and there was smoke everywhere.
0: Al-Qaeda terrorists hijacking planes, attacking the U.S. and killing thousands.
7: A special commemoration will be held in New York City today, including the readings of the names of all the people who died in the attacks on the Twin Towers. A ceremony is planned in Gander, Newfoundland, where planes were forced to land on 9/11.
8: Gas prices go down while the price of oil goes up. We'll tell you why and why you better fill up the tank today.
22: If you're relying on transit to get around this weekend, it may take some extra planning. There's a late subway start and parked GO trains on the Kitchener and Barrie lines.
12: It's old friends Scherzer against Bassett on the mound as the Jays open a big series with Baltimore tonight. And the Rams took the first ever NFL game down under. Sports at 15.
23: Stock futures holding steady ahead of today's update on U.S. consumer price inflation. The TSX comes in riding a four-day losing skid and the price for oil breaking back below $100 a barrel. Business at 26.
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30: Rogers, Xfinity, internet traffic and weather together on the ones. Jordan Kerr is at the traffic center. Good morning, Jordan.
14: Good morning, Paul. Morning, Catherine. Well, on the eastbound 401, it's still very slow from Mavis to approaching the 410 in the collectors. Through here, from approaching here, Ontario, towards the 410 in the collectors, two left lanes are closed and the here, Ontario ramp to eastbound 401 is shut down. That's all due to construction. The northbound Kennedy, northbound McCowan and corporate drive ramps to eastbound 401 still reported as closed for construction. The express lanes east of White's Road to Brock Road have reopened. Traffic moving through here now. On the westbound 401, west of the 407, in the collectors, the right lane is blocked off due to a stalled vehicle, so watch out for that. On the Toronto-bound QEW, it looks as if the construction at Ontario Street and Beamsville mostly gone. It looks a lot better. Still busy approaching Ontario Street, but not super jammed. Southbound on the 427, slow from Derry to the 409. That's down to a single lane for long-term construction on the off-ramp. And westbound on the QEW from the 427 to Dixie, we had two left lanes closed off for construction. No delay through there anymore, so it looks as if the construction has cleared. Next report at 6:11, and now with the forecast, here's Denise Andriacci.
4: Mainly clear conditions this morning. It's going to be a sunny day, warm too, a little above seasonal with a guaranteed high of 24. Not a whole lot going on to kick off this weekend weather-wise. The weather is perfect. We may see a few showers here and there. Mainly that chance is on Sunday. Right now it's 13 degrees at Pearson, 14 downtown, the guaranteed high, 24.
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30: It has been 25 years since the day the world changed. The day Al-Qaeda terrorists crashed commercial jetliners full of passengers into the World Trade Center towers in New York, the Pentagon in Virginia, and a field near Shanksville, Pennsylvania. In a moment, we'll look at the special ceremonies planned today at all three locations, as well as in Gander, Newfoundland, where thousands of stranded airline passengers, most of them American, were taken in by local residents.
5: But first, our 9/11 coverage begins with 680's Jamie Pulfer here live as we remember the nearly 3,000 lives lost on that fateful day when the Twin Towers came down. Jamie.
0: And Catherine, you have to remember these moments were unfolding in real time, so it wasn't clear what was happening initially. Starting just before 9 a.m., a plane slamming into the North Tower of the World Trade Center in New York City.
24: What appears to have been a passenger jetliner is slammed into the World Trade Center. The aircraft remains embedded in the building. Flames and black smoke are billowing from the top of the skyscraper. A large swath of the building has been blown out.
0: Anchor Paul Cook describing to our listeners what he saw in that moment. Then another plane hit the South Tower.
6: Everybody started running out and we saw the plane on the other side of the building and there was smoke everywhere and people are jumping out the windows.
0: First responders racing into danger, the Twin Towers burning, then collapsing, sending a massive, fast-moving cloud of pulverized concrete, glass, steel, ash into lower Manhattan, turning it into near darkness. Another hijacked plane was flown into the Pentagon. Flight 93. Those passengers fought back, and that plane crashed into a Pennsylvania field. Speaking at Ground Zero days later, these words from President George W. Bush.
26: I can hear you, the rest of the world hears you, and the people who knocked these buildings down will hear all of us soon.
0: 2,977 lives lost in these attacks, orchestrated by Al-Qaeda leader Osama bin Laden, who was killed by a U.S. SEAL team 10 years later. Reporting live, Jamie Pulfer, 680 News Radio.
30: 680 News Time, 6:05. Our coverage of the September 11th terror attacks continues now with 680's Kevin Meisner here live with a preview of the special ceremonies for this 25th anniversary, including an additional moment of silence being added this year to the proceedings. Kevin.
7: Yeah, Paul, a 25th anniversary commemoration ceremony will be held in Memorial Plaza in New York City today, where the Twin Towers once stood. Family members of the victims and survivors gathering there, as they do every year, to read the names of the 2,983 people, including children, who died in the September 11th attacks and the 1993 World Trade Center bombing. There will be six moments of silence marking each of the times the World Trade Center towers were struck, when each tower collapsed, and the times the Pentagon attack and the crash of United Airlines Flight 93 happened in Pennsylvania. Governor General Louise Arbour will be attending a special ceremony in Gander, Newfoundland today, where 38 airliners carrying over 6,000 people were forced to land.

0: yesterday? Well, hopefully you didn't if you were listening to 680 News Radio when we told you prices would be significantly lower today. 680's Carl Hansky joins us live from a West End gas station this morning with the story and reaction. Carl.
1: Paul, a Friday bonus for drivers here in the West End. The price of gas dropped by 8 cents overnight.
2: 8 cents is okay for me.
3: It saves you $4 on a 50-liter fill-up.
2: 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That's not bad.
4: That's something, yeah. It helps out a bit.
1: Regular unleaded now just under $1.80 per liter. For Hugh, though, that's one day too late.
5: I filled up yesterday, so I missed my chance.
3: Oh, well, they'll be back up tomorrow anyway, so you know it's only a one-day reprieve we're getting.
5: There we go. Yeah, no, gas prices have been crazy. Like, it's nuts.
1: This one-day discount is due to refineries switching over from summer blend to the cheaper-to-produce winter gas. Prices are expected to shoot right back up tomorrow, so fill up today if you can. Reporting live out on Pump Patrol in the West End, I'm Carl Hansky, 680 News Radio.
6: 680 News Time 608. For the first time ever, an NFL game has been played in Australia. Our Simon Bennett has the sounds from last night down under.
7: Over 100,000 people packed the Melbourne Cricket Ground. Much was made about team travel. The San Francisco 49ers had been there for a week to get used to the time change. The LA Rams just flew out Tuesday night. One strategy clearly won out.
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7: San Francisco dominated 27-7. Three touchdown passes for Brock Purdy. Rams head coach Sean McVay downplayed the impact of the flight plan.
10: I don't believe that's why we didn't play well enough. I really don't. That's something that I'll always make decisions that I think are best for the football team. It's easy in hindsight to be able to say it was a miss.
7: The opening week of the season continues with a full slate of games Sunday. 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
0: Coming up in 60 seconds, traffic and weather together on the ones, including an update on a series on ramp of closures on the eastbound 401 in Scarborough.
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0: Rogers, Xfinity Internet, traffic and weather together on the ones. Here's Jordan Kerr.
17: And this report is brought to you by Woodbine Racetrack. Just spotted a new issue on the eastbound QEW. It's just off to the shoulder now, but causing a bit of a bunch up. So it's eastbound QEW at Huron, Ontario, off to the left shoulder, a two-vehicle crash. So a minor bunch up through here. If emergency crews show up, they may take out that left lane, so we'll keep an eye on this. So right now, not bad. Eastbound Gardner heading into downtown, moving well. Now on the eastbound 401, some changes with the construction. Not at Huron, Ontario, though. Approaching Huron, Ontario to the 410 in the collectors. Two left lanes are still closed down. It's jammed up from Mavis to approaching the 410 in the collectors, and the Huron, Ontario ramps to eastbound 401 are closed. There are delays building from east of Dixie in the collectors and again through Dixon towards Islington, where it splits back to both express and collectors. But good news in Scarborough, all those ramps have reopened, so the northbound Kennedy, the northbound McCowan, and the corporate drive ramps to eastbound 401 are all open now. Construction has officially cleared. Watch out on the westbound 401, west of the 407 in the collectors. Right lane blocked off with a stalled vehicle. Luckily, no delay. Westbound 401 in pretty good shape right now. There's a bunch up approaching Morningside in the express. There's lane realignment through there where it's down to two lanes, so that always just kind of ties things up. That's new as of this week. And southbound on the 427, busy from south of Derry onto the 409 ramp, just down to a single lane.

0: 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Next report at 6:21. And with the forecast, here's Denise Andriacci.
1: Mainly clear and 13 degrees at Pearson. A light wind right now out of the west-northwest. A little above seasonal today. 24 is our guaranteed high. Lots of sunshine. Overall, a really good weekend. A very slight chance of showers tomorrow. May see a pop-up shower on Sunday, but it's not looking like anything measurable that's going to impact our weekend fun outdoors. And it still is summer, and it still feels very much like summer. We are going to trend above seasonal for a few days. The guaranteed high, 24.
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4: 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GO service also looks a little different on the Kitchener and Barrie lines. 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You can hop on the subway to get downtown. And the Up Express is offline all weekend for major track upgrades. 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
3: Mostly sunny day on the way today for the GTA. Guaranteed high 24. Good morning. I'm Paul Cook.
2: I'm Catherine Jette. Here are the top stories right now.
3: 25 years later, the world remembers the 9/11 terror attacks. Families will read the names of the nearly 3,000 people killed as moments of silence mark the key moments of that fateful day. A seventh moment of silence added to this year's ceremony will honor those who died later, many of them firefighters and first responders exposed to toxic air at Ground Zero as the 9/11-related deaths continue. Thousands also expected to fill an arena in Gander, Newfoundland, where locals took in thousands of airline passengers, many of them American, grounded there for days during the aftermath of the attacks. And get it while you can. Price of gas down 8 cents a liter today, but it'll be going up a nickel or more tomorrow.
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9: Hey, Paul. Good morning. The race to the last wild card resumes for both the Blue Jays and Baltimore Orioles. 1-3 games off the pace, respectively, so it's a big weekend. Toronto, 4-3 against the Orioles so far this year. Max Scherzer coming up back-to-back decent starts, faces former teammate Chris Bassitt. It's big, and it starts at 7 on Sportsnet, 590 The Fan. And Sportsnet, the Guardians hosting that last playoff spot. It's Cleveland at Minnesota tonight. The NFL season open for the 49ers, and Rams, a 16-hour flight from home. The first game in Australia. A big win for San Francisco, 27-7. Brock Purdy, 3 touchdown passes to the Rams. Over 100,000 fans watched in Melbourne. As we wait for the official announcement of that Kawhi Leonard will be a Raptor again, the New York Times reports a federal investigation has begun into the Clippers' alleged circumventing of the NBA salary cap. Nobody involved is commenting. It's believed that at least one subpoena has been issued. The final is set for the women at the U.S. Open. It took two-time defending champ Aryna Sabalenka 80 minutes to knock out Jessica Pegula. Alina Rybakina defeated Coco Gauff in three sets. Rybakina already knows she'll be the new number one of the world Monday, no matter what happens this weekend, as she looks to dethrone Sabalenka tomorrow. Sportsnet, 15 and 45 past every hour or any time at sportsnet.ca.
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10: Hi, I'm Heather, chief book lover at Indigo, and we're on a mission to inspire you to read more and scroll less with books that grab you from the very first page. And The Pirate Queen by Ariel Lahan will do just that. Set in 16th century Ireland and based on the true story of legendary chieftain Grace O'Malley, this is a captivating saga of one woman's passion to carve a path in a man's world. 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
11: What's up? Alien here, you know, from space. And, I'm loving people's reactions to the news that Lotto Max now has more chances to win, with 30 new prizes of $100,000 on the next draw. See? She also can't believe that the next jackpot is $30 million. But it's real. Believe it.
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11: Way ahead of you, buddy. 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
13: 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Believe it. Lotto Max.
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3: Fire crews are investigating after flames broke out at an auto shop in Brampton. Police called to the Rutherford and Clarence area around 2:30 this morning. The fire has been extinguished. No one hurt. Officials remain on scene checking for hot spots. There's no word on a cause. Ottawa still studying the latest U.S. tariffs and import bans to understand how they might affect businesses in this country. But the Prime Minister says they're not as bad as they could be. And Mark Carney has revealed he and the U.S. President have actually spoken in the past few days, despite the collapse of trade talks and the trolling from Donald Trump. The trade talks have dominated the Liberal cabinet retreat in Banff, Alberta. But as we hear from City's Cormac McSweeney and other issues weighing on the team.
14: It's not an accident that these meetings are being held here in Alberta, as the federal government takes every chance it can to show Albertans they matter ahead of next month's separation referendum in this province. The mayors of Red Deer and Calgary are giving presentations, and the Prime Minister urging Albertans to make sure they get out and cast their ballot. On top of all this, ministers are expected to discuss priorities for the budget and the fall legislative sitting that begins in just over a week, with issues around affordability and crime on the minds of many Canadians. So, many challenges here. We'll see what the cabinet comes up with to respond to the trade war, keeping our country unified and having a legislative plan that addresses the needs of Canadians.
3: Parliament resumes sitting September 21st. Coming up in 60 seconds, traffic and weather together on the ones, including your weekend forecast. Now just a work day away.
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3: Rogers Xfinity Internet, traffic and weather together on the ones. Here's Jordan Kerr.
20: Now, this report is brought to you by Ecotech Windows and Doors. Eastbound on the 401, approaching Huron, Ontario and the Collectors. Two left lanes are closed for construction. They are picking up the cones. It's backed up approaching Mavis to Huron, Ontario in the collector lanes. And it's now getting slow in the express because people are avoiding the collectors, approaching Mavis to east of it in the express. Still better in the express, but there is a delay there now. Eastbound 401 then backed up from the 427 to the 400. In both Express and Collectors, and it's starting to build through Keele and the Collectors. Westbound 401, not a bad drive, and that issue on the westbound 401 west of the 407 in the Collectors is gone. Southbound Don Valley Parkway, busy through Lawrence, just starting to build through there. On the southbound 410, there are delays from Sandalwood to Beauvais, again approaching Queen, and it's busy through Courtney Park. On the Toronto-bound QEW, or eastbound QEW at Huron, Ontario, there's a collision on the left shoulder. No crews on scene yet. A bunch up going through Huron, Ontario on the eastbound QEW. Eastbound Garden. Gardner heading into downtown, getting busy east of the Humber Bridge, but it's not bad at the Jarvis ramp yet. Traveling on the northbound DVP, everything is moving well. Southbound 427 slows south of Derry to the 409 ramp. It's down to a single lane for long-term construction. 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Next report at 6:31. With the forecast, here's Denise Andriacci.
1: Mainly clear skies this morning. Plenty of sunshine today. A little seasonal, too. A guaranteed high of 24. It's kind of a sweet spot for us here. Humidity not so bad for today, but tomorrow it's going to build in a little bit, feeling more like 30 with sun and cloud. Very slight chance of shower Saturday. A slim chance on Sunday as well. Any wet weather we see at the end of the weekend, it doesn't look to be impacting our outdoor plans too much. Just keep an umbrella handy. Temperatures will remain above seasonal for a few days. The guaranteed high today, 24.
2: And because we did not miss the weather guarantee yesterday, the jackpot climbs to $6,700.
3: 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We remember the lives lost in the 9/11 terror attacks.
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3: 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Another star stud today at the Toronto International Film Festival. Comedian Rebel Wilson will be in town promoting her film Girl Group.
23: Yeah!
3: K-pop superstar Lisa also among the celebrities expected on the red carpet for TIFF Day 2 as the Blackpink singer debuts her documentary Always La Lisa. The Julia set premieres today, starring One Battle After Another actress Chase Infinity, and there's also a biopic about Canadian Paralympian Rick Hansen. You're listening to 680 News Radio. Rosh Hashanah begins at sundown. The Jewish New Year is the start of a 10-day period of repentance, culminating with Yom Kippur on September 20th. Police forces across the GTA say they will have an increased presence over the high holy days, including a command post near Bathurst and Shepherd. Officers will also be out at synagogues, faith-based institutions, schools, and community centers. The Piano Man has revealed he had surgery on his brain.
24: We recommend is that you implant a shunt in your brain. I said, well, what does that entail? Well, we drill a hole through your skull and we stick a shunt inside your brain. I said, nah, I think I'll pass on that.
25: He didn't pass for long. Billy Joel took to his SiriusXM channel to discuss his surgery for the brain disorder, normal pressure hydrocephalus. The Piano Man singer says his memory and balance improved after the operation. He adds he's doing physical therapy and I just want people to know, don't worry about me. I'm not going anywhere. In Hollywood, I'm David Daniel.
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3: Now, the Dynamic Market Minute with our senior business analyst, Mike Apple. Morning, Mike.
9: Morning, Paul. Coming into the Friday trade with the markets looking to snap out of multi-day losing skids. It has been a high-stress holiday shortened work week for investors back from the Labor Day weekend and beset by all sorts of major headline risk over the course of the past few days, not the least of which being the price for oil, which yesterday spiked to
0: $104 a barrel on the U.S. benchmark, West Texas Intermediate, and it was north of $108 on the Brent crude price. Price for oil is cooling down a little bit this morning, back below triple digits, $99.11 down by $3.38 or 3.3%. Got a big reading on U.S. inflation that's due at 8:30 this morning, consumer price inflation gauge for the month of August. Whether or not it shows as much of an increase as the producer price index did yesterday, we'll go a long way to figuring out whether or not the U.S. Federal Reserve will be raising interest rates or not Wednesday of next week. We saw a spike in U.S. Treasury yields yesterday, despite the U.S. Treasury Secretary Scott Bessent talking tough to the bond trade, saying that the U.S. Treasury would be buying bonds to lower yields, the bond vigilantes, if you will. We're hearing none of it, and they sent the 10-year Treasury to almost a 5% to handle for the first time in several years. The Dow Jones dropped 316 in the Thursday session, down over 1,400 points so far this week over just three trading days. The TSX down 400 points on a four-day losing skid, down 1.1% in yesterday's trade. Today, this morning, before the start of trading on Wall Street, there will be a moment of silence to commemorate 9/11, and there will be other ceremonies through the early morning trading on the New York Stock Exchange. The Canadian dollar is down a tenth of a cent, starting the session at 72.20. Gold is down $18 at $43.89. Bitcoin down a couple of $100 at $77,000 US. 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
2: It's Friday, September 11th. Good morning. I'm Catherine Jeté.
3: I'm Paul Cook. 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
8: Remembering 9/11.
10: The whole outside of the building.
8: 25 years since those coordinated terrorist attacks on the U.S. and a turning point for the world.
21: 25th anniversary ceremonies are being held in New York, Pennsylvania, and the Pentagon today. A special commemoration is also planned in Gander, Newfoundland, where 38 planes were forced to land when U.S. airspace was closed.
23: Gas prices dropped by 8 cents to just under $1.80 per liter.
29: We need that. Any save money is good.
23: But we'll tell you why it's just a one-day dip.
9: The Blue Jays open a massive series against Baltimore tonight in the first NFL game in Australia to the Niners. Sports Act 45.
0: Market futures looking positive, building on earnings from Oracle and braced for this morning's update on U.S. consumer price inflation. And the price for oil dropping back below $100 a barrel. Business at 56.
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2: It's time for Rogers Xfinity Internet. Traffic and weather together on the ones. Here's Jordan Kerr.
20: Well, I just got a new issue come in on the southbound 410 south of Courtney Park as you're heading towards the 401. Two of the center lanes, second and third, from the left, not including the HOV lane. So two center lanes blocked off all because of what looks to be a collision. It's backing up in the area. It was already busy to begin with from Derry down to south of Courtney Park. Now it's just extra slow. And before that, there are delays from Sandalwood to Queen. Now on the eastbound 401 through here Fletcher, Ontario, and the Collectors had two left lanes closed off for construction. They're almost done picking up the cones, but it's still jammed up approaching Mavis to approaching Huron, Ontario, and the Collectors, and delays through Mavis in the Express. And then eastbound 401 is slow from the 427 to the 400 Express and Collectors and through Keele and the Collectors. And now we say good morning to Craig Gear.
1: Hey, morning, Jordan. So on the eastbound Gardner might have a new issue just past Humber Bridge. I'm looking to see if a lane might be blocked. There may have been something and then it may have cleared. But we've got a heavy delay from approaching Park Lawn to just east of Humber Bridge. It seems to be improving. If there was something through there and you spotted it, let me know at Star 680. Eastbound QBW at here, Ontario, crash cleanup happening. They've moved into the left shoulder, but a minor delay as you come through there. With the forecast, Denise Andriachi.
10: Plenty of sunshine today. It's going to be a great start to the weekend. Our guaranteed high is 24, a light wind out of the northwest. A few clouds tonight, down to a low near 13. Sun and cloud Saturday, slight chance of showers. Otherwise, we should stay dry. It's warm and muggy tomorrow, a high of 25. The guaranteed high today, 24.
3: Right now, 13 degrees with a few clouds. 680 News Time, 633.
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2: At this moment, 25 years ago, we had no idea our world was about 2 hours away from changing forever. This morning marks a quarter century since Al-Qaeda terrorists hijacked four airliners with plans to crash them into U.S. landmarks, killing nearly 3,000 people and setting off a decades-long trail of aftermath.
3: Commemorative events are planned across the U.S. and here in Canada in memory of the victims and in celebration of the countless acts of heroism and kindness performed in the wake of the tragedy. You'll hear more on that in a moment. But first, a look back at a day we'll never forget. Our live coverage begins with 680's Jamie Pulfer. Jamie.
11: Well, Paul, it started like a normal morning, but morphed into the unimaginable.
13: The whole outside of the building was just a huge explosion. Send every available ambulance, everything you got, to World Trade Center now.
11: A plane hitting the North Tower of the World Trade Center just before 9 a.m. Witnesses watching the frightening scene, and it was still unclear what was actually happening.
14: The side of the World Trade Center exploded right when I looked up, and at that point, debris started falling. I couldn't believe what I was watching.
11: Not long after a second plane hit the South Tower, calls started coming into 911 from people trapped inside, including 32-year-old Melissa Doy, who worked for a banking software company on the 83rd floor.
15: We're on the floor and we can't breathe.
16: Stay calm, stay calm, stay calm, stay calm.
11: First responders raced into the burning towers, both then collapsed. The tsunami-like debris taking over lower Manhattan. Another hijacked plane was flown into the Pentagon, a fourth crashing in a Pennsylvania field when passengers overpowered their hijackers. This terrorist attack, coordinated by Al-Qaeda, killed almost 3,000 people. The U.S. government then declaring a war on terror, invading Afghanistan, and creating the Department of Homeland Security. Reporting live, Jamie Pulfer, 680 News Radio.
2: 680 News Time, 6:35. Ceremonies are planned for today in the financial center of the world, the headquarters of the U.S. Department of Defense, and a little town in Newfoundland. 680's Kevin Meisner joins us live with how the 25th anniversary of the 9/11 attacks is being marked. Kevin.
21: Yeah, Catherine, a special 25th anniversary ceremony does begin around 8:30 this morning in Memorial Plaza in New York City. That, of course, the piece of land where the Twin Towers once stood. It is, as it happens every year, the event is attended by family members of the victims who will read the names of the 2,983 people who died in the September 11th attacks and in the World Trade Center bombing in 1993. Moments of silence will be held in memory of each of the times the World Trade Center towers were struck, when each tower fell, and the times of the Pentagon attack and the crash of United Airlines Flight 93 in Pennsylvania. Governor General Louise Arbour will be attending a special ceremony today in Gander, Newfoundland. That's where 38 jets from around the world carrying over 6,000 people were forced to land when American airspace was shut down on 9/11. Former Mayor Claude Elliott tells CHCO Independent Television in Newfoundland that Gander's story begins on 9/12.
17: The 11th of September, we saw the worst act of mankind, but on the 12th, we saw the best of it. And I think that that goodness and generosity will outdo evil any time at all.
21: He says the people of Gander, Newfoundland, opened up their homes to the visitors. They called the Plain People, some homes actually welcoming 8 to 10 people at a time. Students of the local culinary school even cooking for the visitors. American Ambassador to Canada Pete Hoekstra will be in Gander today, triggering some criticism given his support of the Trump administration's trade war. Gander issuing an official statement saying 9/11 is about remembrance and it's bigger than politics. Kevin Meisner, 680 News Radio.
3: 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Drivers filling up the gas tank this morning are saving a few bucks compared to yesterday. Price at the pumps dropped 8 cents overnight at most GTA stations. Not going to last, though. Our Carl Hanske joins us live from the West End this morning with the news drivers can use. Carl.
4: Yeah, Paul, and just hearing that gas prices dip by 8 cents overnight is enough to make drivers pull up to the pumps here in the West End.
12: Oh, of course. Absolutely. The cheaper, the better.
18: It's good to see that they're going down again. You need that more than ever.
19: Gas prices going down is amazing. It all adds up.
22: But the price of gas is down while the price of oil is up.
24: Right now, it doesn't make sense.
4: Well, the average price of regular unleaded is now down to just under $1.80 a liter. The reason? Refineries have made the switch from summer blend to the cheaper-to-produce winter gas. But take advantage of the discount today because prices are expected to shoot right back up tomorrow. Reporting live out on Pump Patrol in the West End, Carl Hanske, 680 News Radio.
2: 680 News Time, 6:38. The race to the wild card continues for the Blue Jays, who are back home against Baltimore starting tonight. Our Simon Bennett looks ahead to a huge weekend at Rogers Center.
9: The Blue Jays still in the playoff conversation with 15 games to go. One back of Cleveland for the last wild card in the American League. The Orioles are 3 off the pace, so it's a big weekend for both. Toronto climbing back in the race over the last few weeks, despite a down season for Vladimir Guerrero Jr. Just 8 home runs in the season and still none at home. 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
25: They've won 73 games this year without him doing anything. 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I mean, at this point, I would say it's like they almost have to.
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2: Still to come on 680 News Radio, a collision on the southbound 410 south of Courtney Park in a center lane. You'll hear traffic and weather together.
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2: It's time for Rogers Xfinity Internet. Traffic and weather together on the ones. Here's Jordan Kerr.
20: Now this report is brought to you by Leon. So southbound on the 410 south of Courtney Park as you're heading towards the 401. Center lane taken out because of a collision in the second lane from the left. It looks as if it was two lanes before, but I see traffic moving around it on the right and the left. So that's some good news, but no crews on scene. So when they arrive, they may block off more lanes. We'll just have to wait and see. It's backed up for first of all on the southbound 410 from Sandalwood to Queen, and then jammed up from the 407 to south of Courtney Park, so getting quite heavy along this route. Once you're on the eastbound 401, construction is slowly clearing, approaching Huron, Ontario. In the collectors, two left lanes were blocked off. It's jammed up approaching Mavis to approaching Huron, Ontario in the collectors, a bunch up through Mavis in the express, and then eastbound 401 is slow from the 427 through to Keele in both express and collectors. Westbound 401 delays through Leslie in the express, Bayview to Avenue in the collectors, and then approaching Keele express and collectors to Dixon, and southbound on the 404 DVP combination slow from Shepherd to south of Lawrence. Now here's Craig Gear.
0: Got a delay on the northbound 427, so approaching Burnhamthorpe up to approaching Rathburn in the express. It's looking a lot better, but we did have an issue that was short-lived. It didn't last very long. So that's looking better on the north 427. Same with the eastbound Gardner. I was looking for a problem just east of Humber Bridge. There definitely was something there, but it cleared away. So it slowed through Park Lawn, past Humber Bridge, and then through Jamison on the eastbound Gardner. Trotabad QBW slow Burlington Skyway to Fairview. And then you've got a crash cleanup with a minor delay as you roll up through here, Ontario. It's sitting in the left shoulder. It looks like an ambulance or a flatbed tow? I believe maybe a flatbed tow. A couple vehicles waiting for that. And a bit of a delay through here, Ontario, on the eastbound QEW. Leon's customer appreciation event is on now. 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Hurry into Leon's today. With the forecast, Denise Andriachi.
1: Mainly clear in 13 at Pearson. It's 14 downtown. We have mainly sunny conditions today, a little above seasonal too. The guaranteed high is 24. Sun and cloud for tomorrow. Very slight chance of showers. It's warm and muggy Saturday. A humidex near 30. The guaranteed high for today, 24.
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2: Despite the constant Trump trolling, it appears our prime minister and the U.S. president are still talking. Mark Carney says he's spoken to Donald Trump in the past few days, but not about trade.
3: He says the two leaders are still discussing global issues, including Russia's war in Ukraine and the U.S. war in Iran. As his cabinet meets in Banff, Alberta, Carney says the focus is on building domestically and diversifying trade abroad.
5: The biggest impact we can have here in Canada is to focus on what we can control, building at home, diversifying abroad, and delivering for Canadians. And that's what the cabinet is meeting on now, and that's what we're going to focus on, and we'll have a chance to draw that out in more details.
3: The PM says Canada's red lines in trade negotiations are retaining the sovereign right to sign trade deals with other nations, as well as protecting Canadian culture and the French language.
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2: It's a clear sky, 14 degrees right now in downtown Toronto. Good morning. I'm Catherine Jeté.
3: I'm Paul Cook. Here are the top stories this Friday morning.
2: Ceremonies are planned today, marking the 25th anniversary of the September 11th attacks. Dignitaries will be laying wreaths, holding moments of silence, and reading the names of the nearly 3,000 people killed at commemorative events in New York, Pennsylvania, and at the Pentagon. Here in this country, the Governor General and the U.S. Ambassador will be in Gander, Newfoundland, the small community that welcomed thousands of air travelers stranded in the aftermath of the attacks. And GTA drivers getting a bit of a break today. The price of gas dropped 8 cents overnight, but it's expected to climb back up at least 5 cents tomorrow.
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9: Catherine, huge weekend for the Blue Jays, who made a game out of the last wild card. Baltimore 3 back. That's the matchup starting tonight. On the mound is Max Scherzer against XJ Chris Bassett, who got the video tribute when they were here in June, but it's his first time pitching at Rogers Center since last year's playoffs. First pitch, 7 o'clock on Sportsnet 590 The Fan and Sportsnet. Both teams, of course, chasing Cleveland, the Guardians of Minnesota at 8 in Sportsnet Plus. Over 100,000 fans saw the NFL's debut in Australia, a dominant showing for the 49ers, who hammered the Rams 27-7. Much made about the travel. The Niners had been there for about a week. The Rams just flew in a couple of days ago. Three touchdown passes for Brock Purdy in the win. The New York Times reports a federal investigation has begun into the LA Clippers and the Kawhi Leonard fiasco. Of course, last week the NBA's probe did find the team circumvented the salary cap. Of course, the team facing big penalties, while Leonard faced a hefty fine. The return trade to the Raptors still not official. The women's semifinals last night in the U.S. Open, Aryna Sabalenka is in her fourth straight final, beat Jessica Pegula. She'll face Elena Rybakina, who knocked out Coco Gauff. Sports at 15 and 45 pence every hour or anytime at sportsnet.ca.
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2: Emergency crews are at an auto shop in Brampton after an overnight fire. The flames broke out just after 2:30 this morning near Rutherford and Clarence. Peel Police say the fire's been put out. No injuries were reported. They're looking into a cause. Metrolinx has released a more detailed report into February's GO train derailment near Union Station, blaming inadequate visual inspections and track maintenance. As we hear from 680's Charlene Close, it's also assuring riders it won't happen again.
14: The derailment caused days of delays network-wide. The report found 40 other track defects near the affected track. 18 screws are missing, putting added pressure on existing screws that ended up snapping, allowing the track to shift far enough one of the GO train cars fell off. The report found the poor condition of the track fasteners progressively developed over time through a combination of infrastructure degradation and historical maintenance practices. CEO Michael Lindsay told the Metrolinx board yesterday they have continued to make sure a similar condition doesn't exist anywhere else on the railroad. Charlene Close, 680 News Radio.
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2: It's time for Rogers Xfinity Internet. Traffic and weather together on the ones. Here's Jordan Kerr.
20: Well, this report is brought to you by Frank Leo. Good news on the southbound 410, south of Courtney Park. Right shoulder blocked off with the collision, so they moved out of the live lane and off to the right side. Dump truck and a pickup with a trailer off to the side. No crews on scene yet, though, so if they arrive, they may block off the right lane. We'll be keeping an eye on this, but it's certainly going to be better for at least a little bit. Southbound 410 is slow from Sandalwood to Queen, and then backed up from the 407 to south of Courtney Park. Thanks to the traffic spotters for all the updates. On the eastbound 407, a new collision east of Keele. Two right lanes are blocked off. Luckily, not seeing a delay at this time. Eastbound 401, busy through Mavis in both Express and Collectors. It looks as if the construction through here has wrapped up. Then there are delays from the 427 to Keele in both Express and Collectors. Westbound 401 delays west of the 412 through Leslie in the Express from Bayview to Avenue in the Collectors, and then approaching Keele Express and Collectors to Dixon, and southbound 404 DVP slow from Shepherd to south of Lawrence. Now here's Craig Gear.
0: We've got a delay going. Toronto bound QBW at the Burlington Skyway to Fairview, a minor one through here, Ontario. It's actually getting a little worse now. OPP have arrived on scene of this crash. Still in the left shoulder. I don't see a live lane blocked. One vehicle's on the back of the flatbed already. So that's rolling through here, Ontario. You get slow now on the eastbound QBW. Slow on the Gardner through Parkline, past Humber Bridge, and then through Jamison. And southbound 427, it's the long-term construction on the ramp to the 409 and a delay from approaching Derry. 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With the forecast, Denise Andreacci.
1: 13 degrees, mainly clear right now. Downtown and at Pearson, it's a sunny day, a little above seasonal too. Despite the cooler start, 24 is the guaranteed high. We'll be warm and muggy tomorrow, sun and cloud, feeling like 30 Saturday afternoon. Very slight chance of showers. We should stay dry tomorrow. A better chance we could see a pop-up shower on Sunday, but even then it looks very low impact. The guaranteed high today, 24.
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2: In Dallas, President Trump and his Vice President J.D. Vance teamed up to close out the Republicans' midterm convention. CNN's Elena Treen is there.
19: Even though the president closed it out, really the keynote speaker on Thursday was the Vice President, J.D. Vance. And sometimes it actually felt like a audition for 2028. One thing Vance did was he actually focused on a lot of the issues I know Republicans at large want their leaders to be talking about. He talked about affordability. He talked about how he believes Democrats are anti-family and Republicans are pro-family. What he didn't do is mention a lot of topics Republicans want to avoid, things like Iran, tariffs, the presidential ballroom, all things Trump, I should note, actually did talk about. People in the crowd did break out into chants of JD48. Vance tried to, you know, play it off. He argued that's too far in the future. We need to focus first on the midterms, but it did feel very much like a speech geared toward that potential presidential run.
2: Trump got the final word, doubling down on his promise to give every American adult $5,000 if Republicans retain control of Congress. The stars will be out once again for this second day of the Toronto International Film Festival. K-pop superstar Lisa is one of the many celebrities set to walk the red carpet. The Blackpink singer debuts her documentary, Always LaLisa, while comedian Rebel Wilson will promote her film, Girl Group. Other events taking place this weekend include the Taste of the Kingsway and the Cabbage Town Festival. Visit toronto.citynews.ca for a full rundown of events and road closures. Still to come, struggling stocks getting an early lift this morning on earnings and a falling price for oil. You'll hear the Market Minute.
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2: 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Here is Mike Eppel.
23: Hey, Catherine, good morning. After a week of losses and negativity on the financial markets, the TSX riding a four-day losing string, a streak coming into the Friday trade this morning, looking at actually a fairly positive outlook to the trading day coming up. The Dow futures right now up 300 points, and the NASDAQ futures up 200 points, or 0.6%. The top performer is Oracle, which reported earnings after the close of trade last night, topping estimates, strong cloud computing sales, and the stock's up 7% in pre-market action. Intel, NVIDIA, shares of Tesla, and Apple all on the rise. Some of these stocks have been hit pretty hard over the previous sessions. Part of the reason why investors have been in a little bit of a post-Labor Day malaise, that rising price for oil, which yesterday hit $104 a barrel on its peak on the U.S. West Texas Intermediate benchmark. This morning, it is trading down $3.40 or 3.3% at $99.08 a barrel U.S. Coming up at 8:30, a reading on U.S. consumer price inflation. That index gauge will go a long way to determine whether or not the U.S. Federal Reserve will be raising interest rates Wednesday of next week. Right now, there's a 70% probability the Fed does hike its overnight lending rate by a quarter of 1%. The Canadian dollar is down almost a fifth of a cent, 72.15. Price for gold down $22, 43.85. Bitcoin down $300, 76,900 U.S. At the Business Center, I'm Mike Eppel.
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2: Right now downtown, it's a clear sky, 14 degrees. 680 News Radio is CFTR AM Toronto. 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
11: It's Friday, September 11th. Good morning. I'm Paul Cook.
2: I'm Catherine Jeté. Here's what's making news right now.
30: 25 years ago today, the world changed.
31: The next building
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33: Special ceremonies will be held in New York and across Canada today, including Gander, Newfoundland, where plane loads of people had to land when North American airspace was shut down on 9/11.
34: Gas prices dipped by almost a dime.
0: Any break on the fuel prices, love it.
3: But what goes down is expected to go right back up tomorrow, so fill up while you can.
6: Huge weekend with the Blue Jays. Game one against the Orioles tonight at Rogers Center. And the Niners win the NFL's Aussie debut, Sportsac 15.
7: Morning market seeing an early bounce ahead of U.S. inflation data as the price for oil is easing after a $6 surge. And Oracle reporting stellar earnings. Business at 26.
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8: Rogers, Xfinity Internet, traffic and weather together on the ones. Here's Jordan Kerr.
9: I just spotted a collision on the southbound 427 south of the 401, and it's already cleared away, but it has been causing some delays. So southbound 427 itself is slow approaching Derry to the 409 ramp that's down to a single lane for long-term construction, and then delays approaching the 401 to south of it. Eastbound 401, busy through here, Ontario and the collectors, and then backed up from south of Pearson in the collectors onto the southbound 427 ramp. All because of that issue. Again, it's gone. Excuse me. It's gone now. But the delay remains. Sorry, just choking on something. There we go. All good now. Continuing on the eastbound 401, there are delays from the 427 through to Kiel in both express and collectors. And on the eastbound 407 east of Kiel, there are two right lanes blocked off. That's because of a collision. Luckily, no delay at this time. We'll be keeping an eye on the area. Now here's Craig Gear.
12: Oh, the problem on the eastbound QEW at here Ontario has cleared away. Delays Burlington Skyway to Fairview, Mississauga Road to here Ontario, but already improving. And then the Gardner Slope Park line to east of Jameson. Southbound 410, south of Courtney Park, the right lane's blocked with the collision cleanup here. Delays Sandalwood to Queen, and then from the 407 to south of Courtney Park. With the forecast, Denise Andriachi.
1: It's a little cool at Pearson, 12 degrees sweater weather right now, but it's going to be very nice this afternoon. A little above seasonal with a guaranteed high of 24. We're mainly sunny currently with a light wind out of the west-northwest, and we'll hang on to sunshine and clear conditions today and tonight. The guaranteed high, 24.
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8: Every year on this date, the world stops to remember the nearly 3,000 people killed when Al-Qaeda terrorists attacked the United States on September 11th, 2001. And today, the annual ceremonies and observances take on even more significance as we mark a quarter century since that terrible day.
2: Events are planned in New York, Pennsylvania, at the Pentagon, and in Newfoundland, where thousands of airline passengers who had come from away were welcomed after their flights were forced to land. We'll have more on today's ceremonies in a moment. But first, our coverage begins with 680's Jamie Pulfer, here live with the sounds from 25 years ago. Jamie.
13: And Catherine, at this time, 25 years ago, the world was about to change, but we still had no idea what was coming. Then the first plane hit the North Tower of the World Trade Center, 8:46 a.m.
14: 680 News, we now take you live via CNN to New York City, where it appears we have major problems with the World Trade Center.
13: Anchor Marlene Oliver was the first to tell our listeners that something had happened. And then 17 minutes later...
31: Oh, my God! Oh, the next building is another one. Oh, my God.
13: Eyewitness Brian Lutz live on ABC Radio when the second plane hit the South Tower at 9:03. First responders ran into the burning buildings, many losing their lives because both towers eventually fell, a wave of debris engulfing lower Manhattan.
31: We've got to get away from the tower. You got another tower that just came down, 10-13. We're right back in the
13: A third hijacked plane hit the Pentagon. A fourth crashed in a Pennsylvania field after heroic passengers fought back. It was later determined that Al-Qaeda terrorists carried out these coordinated attacks. Nearly 3,000 people were killed that day. 20 survivors pulled from the rubble of the Twin Towers. The massive recovery and debris clearing operation lasting almost a year. Reporting live, Jamie Pulfer, 680 News Radio.
8: 680 News Time, 7:05. Lower Manhattan, Arlington County, Virginia, Gander, Newfoundland. 25th anniversary events are planned today at sites of the 9/11 attacks and in the Canadian community that rallied to help those stranded when North American airspace was closed. Our coverage continues with 680's Kevin Meisner joining us live now with a look at how the day is being marked. Kevin.
33: Yeah, Paul, 25th anniversary ceremonies are planned right across the United States in communities large and small. The largest, however, will be in New York City at the National September 11th Memorial at Ground Zero, now Memorial Plaza. Families of the 2,983 victims will be gathering to take turns reading every single name. Other events include beams of light that will shine from New Hampshire's Mount Washington. A stair climb is planned at Mississippi State University's football stadium, and a ceremony will be held at Honolulu's 9/11 memorial. As we hear from ABC's Olivia Rubin, in the past years, there have been six moments of silence held, marking the times when the towers were struck, when they fell, and when the planes hit the Pentagon and crashed in Shanksville, Pennsylvania.
4: Today, a seventh moment of silence will be held to honor the lives lost in later years from 9/11 related illnesses.
33: The clouds of dust in New York City from the collapsed towers linked to cancer and other illnesses. Governor General Louise Arbour is set to be in Gander, Newfoundland today for a ceremony planned to begin around 12:30 this afternoon. Gander, of course, is the place where plane loads of people on board 38 jetliners were forced to land when U.S. airspace was shut down. From Gander, former Gander Mayor Claude Elliott tells CHCO Television, community television, that his community didn't ask any questions. They simply asked, how can they help?
5: It was rewarding, and it was hectic for 5 days, making sure that, everybody was taken care of. The hospital, they put doctors on call 24 hours around the clock just to look after the plane people.
33: Now, Michigan border crossings, including the Gordie Howe International Bridge, are going to be pausing traffic beginning at 8:46 this morning to mark the anniversary. Kevin Meisner, 680 News Radio.
2: 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This is the day to top up the tank, especially if your weekend plans involve

0: Well, it's good to see something going down.
1: But gas prices have gone down while oil prices have gone up.
2: It's a little strange moment, but at least for one day it's going down.
3: It's because refineries have switched from summer blend to the cheaper to produce winter gas. But fill up today if you can. Prices are expected to jump right back up tomorrow to reflect the rising price of crude. Reporting live out on Pump Patrol in the West End, I'm Carl Hansky, 680 News Radio.
4: 680 News Time, 7:08. It's another big weekend for the Blue Jays as the chase to the playoffs continues against Baltimore. Our Simon Bennett looks ahead to tonight at Rogers Center.
5: 15 games left for the Jays, 6 of them against the Orioles, so Baltimore will have lots to say about whether Toronto ends up in the playoffs. Round 1 tonight, after dropping 2-3 to the lousy A's, Toronto's still a game back at Cleveland for the last wild card in the American League. The O's just 3 back. Sportsnet's Shai Davidi reminds us the road trip was much better before those Sacramento games.
6: If that group can recover, find the form that they had in Cleveland the first 2 days against the Royals and KC, then the Orioles are going to have their hands full.
5: Intriguing mound matchup, Max Scherzer against Chris Bassett, who got the welcome back cheers in June, but pitches at Rogers Center for the first time since last year's playoffs. First pitch, 7 o'clock. Simon Bennett, 680 News Radio.
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4: Coming up in 60 seconds, traffic and weather together on the ones, including an update on a collision eastbound 407 east of Keel, blocking two right lanes.
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14: This report is brought to you by the Tim Hortons Southside Shuffle Blues and Jazz Festival. Well, on the eastbound 407 east of Keel, two right lanes are blocked off. There is a collision involving a concrete truck, and somehow it lost its drum and rolled into the ditch. So the drum rolled into the ditch. So that could take a while to get sorted out, probably very heavy. So crews are on scene for that. Luckily, no big delay right now. On the westbound 401, delays through the 412 to west of it. From approaching Morningside to approaching Nielsen in the Express as you go through that lane realignment, then delays through Leslie in the Express, Yonge to Avenue in the Collectors. A new issue coming in west of the Allen in the Express, left lane blocked off all because of a stalled vehicle. It's slow going, approaching Keel Express and Collectors to Dixon. Southbound on the 410, it's slow approaching Beauvais to Queen, and then as you come up towards the 401, south of Courtney Park, the right lane is blocked off due to a collision. It's backed up from the 407. And now from the traffic center, here's Craig Gear.
15: Got a delay or two going. Toronto bound QEW Burlington Skyway to Fairview through Mississauga Road and then the Garter from Parkland to pass Jamison. A slowdown on the South 400, Shepherd to the 401, and the rest of it's really not too bad. So nice and empty morning on the 400 so far. Southbound 427, you've got this delay from Derry to the ramp to the 409, which is down to a single lane with the long-term construction. The Tim Hortons Southside Shuffle Blues and Jazz Festival returns to Port Credit. 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With the forecast, Denise Andriachi.
16: Mainly sunny and 12 degrees right now at Pearson, so a little cool, but we're warm this afternoon, 24, the guaranteed high. Less humid, but tomorrow that humidity is going to start to build in. So 25 for Saturday, pretty hot for this time of year, feeling like 30, hanging on to those summer conditions. Sun and cloud for the most part tomorrow, just a slight chance of showers. The guaranteed high today, 24.

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0: Over to 680 Senior Business Analyst Mike Apple.
2: And Catherine, good morning. Watching the markets move higher in the early action before we get what is by many believed to be the most consequential reading on U.S. inflation in recent memory. The Consumer Price Index update for August will be in at 8:30 this morning. If it shows a big increase in price pressures for American consumers, that will pretty much lock in an interest rate hike by the U.S. Federal Reserve next week. The opposite, of course, would be true as well. If inflation continues to run at a more modest level, then the pressure will be off. We could see a fairly significant rebound for stocks as a result. Right now, we've got the Dow futures looking kind of optimistic, up 280 points. NASDAQ futures up 180. That's 0.6%. A lot of that has to do with Oracle's better than forecast earnings, which has the stock up by 8% in pre-market action. And the price for oil cooling down after a $6 spike yesterday. It's back down 360 right now, 3.5% at 98.82 a barrel U.S. at the Business Center. I'm Mike Apple.
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1: Mostly sunny day on the way today for the GTA. Our guaranteed high 24. Good morning. I'm Paul Cook.
0: I'm Catherine Jette. Here are the top stories right now.
1: It remains the where were you when you heard moment of our lives. Today is the 25-year anniversary of the 9/11 terror attacks when jetliners were hijacked and crashed and the Twin Towers were toppled, killing nearly 3,000 people. Six moments of silence will mark those moments in New York, Virginia, and Pennsylvania, while a seventh moment is being added this year to honor those who died later from illnesses and injuries linked to the aftermath, with firefighters and first responders among the hardest hit. Just in time for the weekend, gas prices are going down 8 cents a liter this morning, but the relief at the pump is short-lived. They're going back up tomorrow by at least 5 cents. And coming up after sports.
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9: All a game out of the playoffs, 15 games remaining for the Blue Jays, 6 of them against Baltimore, so the Orioles may have lots to say about whether the Jays make the postseason. They're one game back in the last wild card, ahead of the big clash at Rogers Center. The Orioles, 3 back, it's big. Sportsnet 590, the fan, and Sportsnet at first pitch at 7. The Guardians hosting that spot in Minnesota tonight, 8 o'clock on Sportsnet Plus. It was the first NFL game down under, and a successful one for the 49ers. They hammered the L.A. Rams 27-7. Brock Purdy with 3 touchdown passes. 100,000 there to watch at Melbourne Cricket Club. The Kawhi Leonard situation never ending, with the New York Times reporting the U.S. Attorney's Office has launched a federal investigation following the NBA probe that found the Clippers worked around the salary cap. That Raptors trade still not rubber stamped to bring him back here. And at the U.S. Open, Aryna Sabalenka is in her fourth straight final, aiming for the first repeat since 2014. She beat Jessica Pegula and will face Alina Rybakina, who defeated Coco Gauff in 3. The men's semifinals go today. Sports at 15 and 45 past every hour or anytime at sportsnet.ca.
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1: 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You want to double check your transit options if you're heading downtown for TIFF this weekend or the Jays game. As we hear from 680 Charlene Close, some GO trains on the Kitchener and Barrie lines aren't running, and there's a late start to one of the TTC subway lines.
12: GO trains will only be running between Mount Pleasant and Mount Dennis and between Allendale Waterfront and Downsview Park. Replacement buses will run instead, but not between Downsview and Union, since the TTC's Line 1 subway is available. Buses will take you from Union Station to Pearson Airport instead of Up Express. Those trains are parked for track upgrades. And while there isn't a subway closure for the TTC this weekend, there is a delayed Sunday start for part of Line 2, the Bloor-Danforth line, between St. George and Broadview stations. That includes Castle Frank, Sherburn, Bloor Young, and Bay. The trains will start rolling at 11 a.m. Charlene Close, 680 News Radio.
1: 680 News Time, 7:19. The Jewish New Year begins tonight. Rosh Hashanah starts at sundown, marking a 10-day period of repentance, culminating with Yom Kippur on September 20th. Police say they will be out in the high holy holidays to ensure public safety, setting up command posts, and increasing their presence at synagogues and faith-based institutions across the GTA. Coming up in 60 seconds, traffic and weather together on the ones and the all-important weekend forecast. 680 News Time, 7:20.
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1: Rogers Xfinity Internet, traffic and weather together on the ones. Here's Jordan Kerr.
17: And this report is brought to you by the Big Apple. On the westbound 401, that issue near the Allen is actually closer to Keele. So approaching Keele in the express, the left lane's blocked off with a stalled vehicle. There are delays on the westbound 401 west of the 412. Approaching Morningside to west of it in the express, going through that lane realignment. Then it's busy from the 404 to Avenue, alternately express and collectors, and from west of the Allen express and collectors to Dixon, with that issue approaching Keele and the Express in that backup. Southbound 404, DVP delays south of Finch to south of Lawrence. Southbound on the 410, slow approaching Beauvais to Queen, and then south of Courtney Park as you come up to the 401, the right lane is blocked off due to a collision, so it's backed up from the 407. Speaking of the 407, eastbound 407 east of Keele, two right lanes are blocked off for a collision cleanup, and the southbound Keele ramp to eastbound 407 has now been closed down. Eastbound 401 is slow through Highway 6 North, again east of 6 South, through Huron, Ontario and the collectors, then from south of Pearson to Keele Express and collectors, and from Yonge Express Bayview collectors to the DVP. Now here's Craig Gear.
18: Slow Toronto bound QEW, Burlington Skyway to Fairview, and then Mississauga Road to Dixie, it gets slow. Spotty as well, actually, around Walker's Line, and then the Dorval construction, the long-term stuff. Eastbound on the Gardner, busy approaching Park Lawn all the way through to east of Jameson. A bit slow as you come through approaching Spadina. And we've got a delay on the southbound 427 from Derry to the 409 ramp down to a single lane and bunches up at the bottom approaching the QEW and the Gardner. Try the Big Apple's famous apple bread, pies made right before your eyes, and now serving the renowned pea meal bacon sandwich from Carousel Bakery at the St. Lawrence Market. The Big Apple, exit 497 off the 401 or thebigapple.ca. With the forecast, Denise Andreacci.
19: Mainly sunny conditions. It's sweater weather right now, but really warm this afternoon. 24, the guaranteed high. For tomorrow, a little muggy. We have a high near 25, feeling like 30. A very summer-like conditions for Saturday. Sun and cloud for the most part. Slim chance of showers. Better chance that we may see a pop-up shower on Sunday, but it really looks to be low impact. Do not cancel any outdoor plans. We're going to remain above seasonal, too, for a few more days. The guaranteed high for today, 24.
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1: 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A Canadian athlete will be celebrated on day two of the Toronto International Film Festival. 680's Eva Frigiscatos has the latest from TIFF.
21: Paralympian Rick Hansen is expected to be at Roy Thompson Hall this afternoon for the world premiere of Man in Motion, the Rick Hansen story. The biopic produced by Ryan Reynolds chronicles Hansen's 26-month Man in Motion world tour. His 40,000-kilometer wheelchair journey raised millions to eliminate accessibility barriers. Another Canadian in town is Jay Baruchel.
22: I got news for anyone who thinks otherwise. We are going to fly.
21: He'll promote his thriller comedy, The Stunt Driver. At Roy Thompson Hall, it's the world premiere of Always LaLisa.
23: I've been with Blackpink 10 years. Jennie, Jisoo, Rosé, they're my soulmates.
21: The documentary follows Lisa, K-pop singer and member of girl group Blackpink. One battle after another, actress Chase Infinity is expected to be at the Princess of Wales Theatre for the world premiere of the Julia set. I'm Eva Frigiscatos.
1: Still ahead, investors are bidding up the markets ahead of what's being called the most consequential inflation update in years. Business in 60 seconds.
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1: Now the Dynamic Market Minute with our senior business analyst, Mike Eppel. What's going on, Mike?
2: Well, Paul, today is being called a pivot point for the near-term performance of the equity markets. 8:30, just over an hour from now, we'll get the U.S. Consumer Price Inflation Index report for the month of August. If that CPI shows an increase on month-to-month inflation of more than 0.2%, that could lock in an interest rate hike for the U.S. Federal Reserve middle of next week. If it's below that level, then there's going to be a big sigh of relief from investors who have been in kind of a dour mood for much of this week so far, because we've watched bond and treasury yields go way up. The price for oil yesterday was above $104 a barrel briefly. It's back below that now at $99.16. But all this worry that interest rates and borrowing costs are going to have to start going up here to fight inflation on the supply side due to oil prices. Well, we're going to get a big answer to that coming up a little bit later on this morning. Right now, we've got the Dow futures looking pretty good, up 300 points pre-market action. The NASDAQ futures up 200, and a lot of that has to do with Oracle, which topped estimates, cloud computing sales. Its AI infrastructure spend wasn't as high as forecast, and that's actually being taken as a bit of a positive by investors, too. Oracle stock up 8% now in pre-market trading activity. Keep in mind, the TSX is coming in on a four-day losing skid. It was down 400 points yesterday. The Dow was down 316 points and down over 1,400 points over the previous three trading sessions. The Canadian dollar is down a fifth at 72.15. Oil down 330, 3.25% at 99.15 a barrel. The price for gold down $28 at 43.79. Bitcoin's down 400 at 76,800 U.S. At the Business Center, I'm Mike Uppel.
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6: Mainly sunny day on the way for the GTA. Our guaranteed high 24. Right now, 13 degrees with sunshine. 680 News Time, 7:30.
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0: It's Friday, September 11th. Good morning. I'm Catherine Jeté.
6: I'm Paul Cook. Here's what's making news right now.
8: 25 years since 9/11.
10: You saw the plane on the other side of the building and there was smoke everywhere.
8: Al-Qaeda terrorists hijacking planes, attacking the U.S. and killing thousands.
27: A special commemoration will be held in New York City today, including the readings of the names of all the people who died in the attacks on the Twin Towers. A ceremony is planned in Gander, Newfoundland, where planes were forced to land on 9/11.
28: Gas prices go down while the price of oil goes up.
29: It's a little strange moment.
28: We'll tell you why and why you better fill up the tank today.
9: The race to the wild card resumes for the Blue Jays tonight against the Orioles at Rogers Center and the first NFL game down under to the 49ers. Sports at 45.
2: Investors bidding up stocks, hoping this morning's update on U.S. inflation comes in at a moderate level. Oracle shares surging on a big quarterly earnings beat and the price for oil back below $100 a barrel. Business at 56.
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0: It's time for Rogers Xfinity Internet. Traffic and weather together on the ones. Here's Jordan Kerr.
17: A new issue on the southbound 404 approaching Shepherd. The right lane is blocked off due to a collision. Crews are on scene. Tow on scene to bring these vehicles away. Shouldn't be here for much longer, but it's backed up in the area from Finch. Past that problem onto the DVP to south of Lawrence. On the southbound 410 south of Courtney Park, right lane taken up with a collision cleanup. It's slow going on the southbound 410 from approaching Beauvais to Queen, and then from the 407 to south of Courtney Park because of that problem. And westbound on the 401, issues approaching Keele have cleared. That's good news. It's slow going through here from west of the Allen, both Express and Collectors to Dixon. On the eastbound 407, east of Keele, two right lanes are blocked off, all because of a collision cleanup, and the southbound Keele ramp to eastbound 407 is closed down. Now here's Craig Gear.
18: Got a delay, southbound 427, Derry to the 409 ramp, down to a single lane for construction. Slow through the 401 and then Dundas to the QE Gardner. Eastbound 403, slow through the link through Aberdeen and through 6 North. Toronto bound QEW is slow at the Skyway to Fairview through Walker's Line as well, through Dorval and Mississauga Road to Dixie, with the East Gardner slowing approaching Parkland to east to Jamison. With the forecast, Denise Andriachi.
21: Mainly sunny and above seasonal today, 24, the guaranteed high, light winds out of the west-northwest. Low humidity today, but that humidity starts to build in for Saturday. Sun and cloud tomorrow, 25, feeling more like 30. Very slight chance of showers tomorrow, but most of us should stay completely dry. The guaranteed high, 24.
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0: It has been 25 years since the day the world changed, the day Al-Qaeda terrorists crashed commercial jetliners full of passengers into the World Trade Center towers in New York, the Pentagon in Virginia, and a field in Pennsylvania. In a moment, we'll look at the ceremonies planned today at all three locations, as well as in Gander, Newfoundland, where thousands of stranded airline passengers were taken in by local residents.
1: But first, our 9/11 coverage begins with 680's Jamie Pulfer here live, as we remember the nearly 3,000 lives lost on that fateful day when the Twin Towers came down. Jamie.
11: And Paul, you'll remember the moments unfolded in real time, so it wasn't clear what was actually happening. It started just before 9 a.m. when a plane slammed into the North Tower of the World Trade Center in New York.
12: What appears to have been a passenger jetliner is slammed into the World Trade Center. The aircraft remains embedded in the building. Flames and black smoke are billowing from the top of the skyscraper. A large swath of the building has been blown out.
11: Anchor Paul Cook describing to our listeners what he saw in that moment. Then another plane hit the South Tower.
10: And everybody started running out, and we saw the plane on the other side of the building, and there was smoke everywhere, and people are jumping out the windows.
11: First responders racing into the 110-story burning Twin Towers, both later collapsing. A massive, fast-moving cloud of debris sending lower Manhattan into darkness. A third hijacked plane flown into the Pentagon. And a fourth, Flight 93. The passengers fought back, later crashing into a field in Shanksville, Pennsylvania. Speaking at Ground Zero days later, President George W. Bush.
13: I can hear you. The rest of the world hears you. And the people who knocked these buildings down will hear all of us soon.
11: Almost 3,000 lives lost in these attacks, orchestrated by Al-Qaeda leader Osama bin Laden, who was killed by a U.S. SEAL team 10 years later. Reporting live, Jamie Pulfer, 680 News Radio.
0: 680 News Time, 7:35. Our coverage of the September 11th terror attacks continues with 680's Kevin Meisner here live with a preview of the special ceremonies for this 25th anniversary, including an additional moment of silence being added this year to the proceedings. Kevin.
27: Yeah, Catherine, a 25th anniversary commemoration ceremony, of course, will be held in Memorial Plaza in New York City in Lower Manhattan, where the Twin Towers once stood. Family members of the victims and survivors gathering to read the names of the 2,983 people who died in the September 11th attacks and at the World Trade Center bombing in 1993. CNN's Bryn Gingras is at the memorial this morning and says it's an emotional scene already as people spend quiet moments before the official ceremony.
14: We've been seeing families come as we typically do before these ceremonies start, laying down those roses into the names that are inscribed into the fountains here at the World Trade Center site. We're seeing people of all ages. It's hard to not get emotional here.
27: Moments of silence will be held to mark the times each tower was hit, when they collapsed, and when the planes crashed into the Pentagon and Shanksville, Pennsylvania. Another moment of silence will be held to mark the victims of people suffering illnesses as a result of the dust from the collapse of the buildings in the aftermath of 9/11. Governor General Louise Arbour will be attending a ceremony today in Gander, Newfoundland. 38 jets carrying over 6,000 people forced to land in Gander when American airspace was shut down. Beverly Bass, one of the pilots who landed that day, tells the BBC Gander's population was only about 9,500.
15: So we nearly doubled the population. Some homes took as many as 8 or 10 people, and they used fire stations, churches, schools. They were entertained the whole time we were there.
27: U.S. President Donald Trump will be attending a ceremony at the Pentagon today, an observance also being held near Shanksville, Pennsylvania, for in memory of Flight 93. Border crossings across the U.S., including those at the Windsor-Detroit crossing, will temporarily close this morning, starting around 8:40 for about a half an hour for the ceremonies honoring the victims of 9/11. Kevin Meisner, 680 News Radio.
1: 680 News Time, 7:37. So did you top up the tank yesterday? Well, hopefully you didn't. If you were listening listening to 680 News Radio when we told you prices would be significantly lower today. 680's Carl Hanske joins us live from a West End gas station this morning with a story and reaction. Carl.
3: Yeah, Paul, a Friday bonus for drivers here in the West End. The price of gas dropped by 8 cents overnight.
4: 8 cents is okay for me.
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3: Regular unleaded now just under $1.80 per liter. Too bad for Hugh.
19: I filled up yesterday, so I missed my chance.
16: Oh, well, they'll be back up tomorrow anyway, so you know it's only a one-day reprieve we're getting.
19: There we go. 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Like, it's nuts.
3: This one-day discount is due to refineries switching over from summer blend to the cheaper-to-produce winter gas. 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
0: 680 News time, 7:38. For the first time ever, an NFL game has been played in Australia. Our Simon Bennett has the sounds from last night down under.
9: Over 100,000 people packed the Melbourne Cricket Ground. Much was made about team travel. The San Francisco 49ers had been there for a week to get used to the time change. The LA Rams just flew out Tuesday night. One strategy clearly won out.
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9: San Francisco dominated 27-7, three touchdown passes for Brock Purdy. Rams head coach Sean McVay downplayed the impact of the flight plan.
23: I don't believe that's why we didn't play well enough. I really don't. That's something that I'll always make decisions that I think are best for the football team. It's easy in hindsight to be able to say it was a miss.
9: The opening week of the season continues with a full slate of games Sunday. 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
0: 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You'll hear traffic and weather together.
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0: It's time for Rogers Xfinity Internet. Traffic and weather together on the ones. Here's Jordan Kerr.
17: This report is brought to you by Subaru Canada. Good news on the southbound 404. That issue approaching Shepherd has just cleared away. Left with delays, though, in the area. It's busy all around. So delays on the southbound 404 south of Mulock and then from Elgin Mills to south of Major McKenzie. Then it's backed up from Finch down the DVP to south of Lawrence and again through Don Mills. Northbound DVP is busy approaching Don Mills. Then from Eglin into York Mills. On the eastbound 407 east of Keele, two right lanes are closed because of a collision cleanup, and the southbound Keele ram to eastbound 407 is closed. Eastbound 401 is busy through Highway 6 North and again east of Highway 6 South. Then approaching Mavis to Huron Ontario Collectors, south of Pearson to Keele Express and Collectors, then from Young Express Baby Collectors to the DVP, and then eastbound 401 is slow approaching Salem to approaching Lakeridge. On the southbound 410, the issue that was south of Courtney Park in the collectors, off to the right shoulder, it looks like now. I don't think it's in the live lane anymore. The delay is certainly eased off, and in fact, it looks like it's fully cleared away. So there we go. Problem's gone in the southbound 410. There are delays before that, though, in the southbound 410 from Sandalwood down to Queen, and then a little busy going through Courtney Park. Now here's Craig Gear.
18: Slow on the Toronto-bound QEW from approaching Nikola Tesla to Dorval on and off. Lane realignment east to Dorval. impacting the ride for sure, but it's just really starting to fill in almost everywhere now. Eastbound Gardner slow approaching Parkland to east of Jamison. I'm seeing a lineup at the ramps to between Spadina and Jarvis. It's mostly the Jarvis ramp that has the biggest lineup right now, the slowest travel to get through that ramp. Southbound 427, busy from Derry to the ramp to the 409. Down to a single lane for the long-term construction. Busy through the 401 and then Dundas to the QE Gardner too. 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With the forecast, Denise Andriachi.
2: 24 is our guaranteed high today, a bit above seasonal, very, very comfortable this afternoon with plenty of sunshine. We're clear this evening, down to near 13. Warm and muggy tomorrow, 25 feeling like 30 with a sun cloud mix and a slight chance of showers. The guaranteed high for today, 24 degrees.
1: Right now, 12 degrees with sunshine, 680 News Time, 743.
0: Well, despite the constant trade trolling on social media by the American president, Prime Minister Mark Carney says he's actually spoken to Trump over the past few days. The topics, though, were not specific to the current tariff battle between the two countries.
1: Our Mike Eppel reports from the 680 Business Center.
5: Speaking at the cabinet retreat in Banff, Prime Minister Mark Carney told reporters he's been in contact with U.S. President Donald Trump on global issues, including Russia's war on Ukraine and the U.S. war in Iran, and the impact that's having on energy prices in the world economy. Carney says the focus for the cabinet retreat has been about building the domestic economy and diversifying trade.
6: The biggest impact we can have here in Canada is to focus on what we can control, building at home, diversifying abroad, and delivering for Canadians. And that's what the cabinet is meeting on now, and that's what we're going to focus on, and we'll have a chance to draw that out in more details.
5: The Globe and Mail reports this morning the Carney government has created a list of nearly 160 big-ticket projects to attract outside investment. They'll be presented at an investment summit held here in Toronto next week. Mike Eppel, 680 News Radio.
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0: It's sunny, 14 degrees in downtown Toronto. Good morning. I'm Catherine Jeté.
1: I'm Paul Cook. Here are the top stories this Friday morning.
0: Today marks the 25th anniversary of the 9/11 attacks on the U.S. that claimed nearly 3,000 lives. Ceremonies are planned at Ground Zero in New York and at the Pentagon, where U.S. President Trump will be in attendance, as well as Gander, Newfoundland, where the community welcomed thousands of stranded airline passengers. Gas prices are down in the GTA, dropping about 8 cents overnight, but there are reports they could go back up 5 or 6 cents tomorrow and still to come.
13: If you're relying on transit to get around this weekend, it may take some extra planning. There's a late subway start and parked GO trains on the Kitchener and Barrie lines.
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9: Catherine, the race to the last wild card resumes for both the Blue Jays and Baltimore Orioles, 1 and 3 games off the pace, respectively. So it's a big weekend at Rogers Center. Max Scherzer coming off back-to-back decent starts against ex-teammate Chris Bassitt, starting at 7 on Sportsnet 590 The Fan. And Sportsnet, the Guardians holding that last playoff spot. It's Cleveland at Minnesota tonight. The NFL season opened for the 49ers and Rams in Australia. The big win for San Francisco, 27-7. Brock Purdy, 3 touchdown passes, over 100,000. Watched in Melbourne. As we wait for the official announcement of Kawhi Leonard's official return to Toronto, We're thinking, the New York Times reports, a federal investigation has begun into the Clippers' alleged circumventing the salary cap. Nobody involved is commenting, but it's believed at least one subpoena has been issued. The final is set for the women at the U.S. Open. It took two-time defending champ Aryna Sabalenka just 80 minutes to knock out Jessica Pegula. Elena Rybakina defeated Coco Gauff in three sets. That's the matchup on Saturday. Sports at 15 and 45 past every hour or anytime at sportsnet.ca.
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4: What's up? 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
0: 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If you're relying on transit to get around this weekend, it may take a little extra planning. There's a late subway start, some parked GO trains. Our Charlene Close joins us with what's running and what's not.
13: For the TTC on Line 2, Bloor Danforth, subway service between St. George and Broadview won't get rolling until 11 Sunday morning. It's because of work being done on the Prince Edward Viaduct and between Sherbourne and Bloor Yonge stations. GO service also looks a little different on the Kitchener and Barrie lines. Trains will only run between Mount Pleasant and Mount Dennis and between Allendale Waterfront and Downsview Park. Replacement buses will be running except between Downsview Park and Union stations. You can hop on the subway to get downtown. And the Up Express is offline all weekend for major track upgrades. Shuttle buses will run direct between the Union Station bus terminal and Pearson Airport. 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
0: 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It's time for Rogers Xfinity Internet, traffic and weather together on the ones. Here's Jordan Kerr.
17: Now, this report is brought to you by Frank Leo. So ongoing issues eastbound on the 407 east of Keele. The two right lanes are blocked off and the southbound Keele ramp to eastbound 407 is closed. This is causing a bit of a bunch up through here. Apparently a concrete truck lost its drum in this collision. It rolled into the ditch. So they're dealing with that. That might take a while. So just be aware of that. There's no access from southbound Keele to eastbound 407. Eastbound on the 401 is busy through 6 North and again east of Highway 6 South. And then there are slowdowns approaching Mavis to Huron Ontario Collectors, south of Pearson to Keele, and then from Yonge Express Bayview Collectors to the DVP. And then it's slow approaching Salem to approaching Lakeridge. Westbound 401 is slow going, approaching the 412 to Salem. And then delays from approaching Morningside to approaching Nielsen in both Express and Collectors. Some lane realignment in the Express through there goes down to two lanes. Then it's slow from McCowan to Avenue and from west of the Allen to Dixon in both Express and Collectors, and a delay through Highway 25. Southbound on the 410, getting back to normal. The issue south of Courtney Park was cleared, so we just got the regular delay from Sandalwood to Queen. Now here's Craig Gear.
18: Busy on the Toronto bound QEW, approaching Nikola Tesla to Dorval on and off, and then Mississauga Road to Dixie the Gardner. From the 427 to pass Jameson, it's slow, and between Spadina and the Jarvis ramps too. I've got a delay on the westbound a bit between Kipling and the 427. QEW slow 427 to Dixie. You got a delay on the northbound 427 as well, anywhere from the QE Gardner all the way up to the 401, alternating express collectors. Southbound still busy south of Derry, approaching the ramp to the 409 thanks to the single file construction, and it's busy approaching the 401 to south of it. Frank Leo of REMAX has a multi-million dollar marketing system that gets you more. 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With the forecast, Denise Andriacci.
2: Mainly sunny and mild today, above seasonal with a guaranteed high of 24. Low humidity, just really comfortable, lovely afternoon weather to kick off the weekend. We're clear tonight, down to a low near 13. Warmer tomorrow, a little humid, 25, feeling like 30. Sun and cloud for the most part. Very slight chance of shower Saturday. Could see a pop-up shower on Sunday. Otherwise, it's a very nice weekend, above seasonal too. The guaranteed high today, 24.
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0: The glitz and glamour of the Toronto International Film Festival continues today with more films and parties, our Eva Fragiscados reports.
7: Actress and comedian Rebel Wilson will be at Roy Thomson Hall for the world premiere of her film Girl Group. Wilson writes, directs, and stars in the movie. It also features White Lotus actress Jennifer Coolidge and Tony winner Nicole Scherzinger. At the Royal Alexandra Theatre, the Crown star Aaron Doherty and James McAvoy are expected to attend the world premiere of their film Faith. If you're looking to stargaze, some Canadian talent are expected to attend the Hollywood North Party at the Sutton Place Hotel. You might also be able to spot celebs around One Hotel Toronto, where the Hollywood Reporter Green Room is. The Rogers Red Carpet Immersive Experience in Yorkville will be set up all weekend and features a free live performance tomorrow afternoon from Our Lady Peace. I'm Eva Fragiscados.
0: Rosh Hashanah begins at sundown. The Jewish New Year is the start of a 10-day period of repentance, culminating with Yom Kippur, September 20th. Police forces across the GTA have said they'll have an increased presence over the high holy days, including at command posts near Bathurst and Shepherd. Officers will also be out at synagogues, faith-based institutions, schools, and community centers. Coming up in 60 seconds, you'll hear the Market Minute.
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0: And now the Dynamic Market Minute. Here is Mike Eppel.
9: Okay, Catherine, watching the energy trade this morning after a day that saw the price for oil hit $104 a barrel on the U.S. benchmark and the Brent North Sea crude price top $108. A little bit of a cool down so far this morning in the early trade. West Texas crude down $3.25, 3.2% at $99.23. We did see the price of the pumps come down 8 cents overnight here in the GTA. We'll see what it does here going into the weekend and whether or not that was just a one-day blip. The markets overall, it's had a tough go this week. Over 3 days, the Dow Jones has dropped over 1,400 points, another 300-point-plus loss yesterday. The TSX is down 4 days in a row coming in, 400 points to the negative. In the Thursday trade, we will see how much of a catalyst this morning's update on U.S. consumer price inflation is. That CPI data comes out at 8:30 and will set in motion either the yes or no on whether the U.S. Federal Reserve raises interest rates middle of next week. The price for gold is down $32 at $43.75, so even with all of the risk and worries about rising inflationary pressures, gold has not been helped out at all this week, down about 150 from where it started back on Tuesday. Bitcoin's down $300 at $76,900. Top performer pre-market is Oracle. Investors, they're looking at numbers from this big tech company that came in much better than forecast. And Oracle actually, while it's spending a lot on artificial intelligence, its CapEx spend isn't as high as some at first thought. And there's been this question about whether or not companies are spending too much on artificial intelligence infrastructure build-out. Oracle stock is up 6% in pre-market action. Intel's up 1%. And looking at Apple, which had a really strong day yesterday post the debut or the unveiling of the iPhone Duo, that dual screen or flip phone for a foldable phone. Apple stock in the Thursday trade was up 3.5%, and it's not that far from an all-time record high. At the Business Center, I'm Mike Eppel.
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4: Right now downtown, we have sunshine, 14 degrees. 680 News Radio is CFTR AM Toronto. 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
6: It's Friday, September 11th. Good morning, I'm Paul Cook.
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7: Remembering 9/11.
8: The whole outside of the building was just a huge explosion.
7: 25 years since those coordinated terrorist attacks on the U.S. and a turning point for the world.
9: 25th anniversary ceremonies are being held in New York, Pennsylvania, and the Pentagon today. A special commemoration is also planned in Gander, Newfoundland, where 38 planes were forced to land when U.S. airspace was closed.
10: Gas prices dropped by 8 cents to just under $1.80 per liter.
11: We need that. Any save money is good.
10: But we'll tell you why it's just a one-day dip.
12: It's old friends Scherzer against Bassett on the mound as the Jays open a big series with Baltimore tonight. And the Rams took the first ever NFL game down under. Sports at 15.
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6: Rogers, Xfinity, Internet traffic and weather together on the ones. 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
14: This report is brought to you by Leon's. Eastbound on the 407 east of Keel. Two right lanes are blocked off because of a collision cleanup, and the southbound Keel ramp to eastbound 407 is closed down as well. So keep that in mind. It is causing a delay through Keel to east of it right now on the eastbound 407. Eastbound 401 is busy east of 6 North through Guelph Line, and then approaching Mavis to Huron Ontario Collectors, south of Pearson to Keel of both Express and Collectors, and then slow on the eastbound 401 from Avenue Express Bayview Collectors to the DVP, and again approaching Salem to approaching Lake Ridge. A bunch up on the northbound DVP around the Bayview Bloor off ramp, although it's getting better. It had an issue on the right shoulder and left shoulder, and it looks as if it's now fully cleared away, so it's going to get better through there. But then it's slow on the northbound DVP approaching Eglinton up to York Mills. Now here's Craig Gear.
15: Slow on the south 400 south of Teston to Rutherford, and at the bottom from south of Shepherd to the 401. Toronto bound QEW is still busy approaching Nikola Tesla to Dorval, on and off. Mississauga Road to Dixie and the Garner busy from Kipling to pass Jameson and between Spadina and Jarvis. 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Hurry into Leon's today. With the forecast, Denise Andriacci.
16: Mainly sunny and above seasonal today, 24, the guaranteed high, light winds out of the west-northwest. Low humidity today, but that humidity starts to build in for Saturday. Sun and cloud tomorrow, 25, feeling more like 30. Very slight chance of showers tomorrow, but most of us should stay completely dry. The guaranteed high, 24.
4: Right now, downtown, sunshine and 14 degrees. 680 News Time, 8:03.
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6: At this moment, 25 years ago, we had no idea our world was less than 45 minutes away from changing forever. This morning marks a quarter century since Al-Qaeda terrorists hijacked four airliners with plans to crash them into U.S. landmarks, killing nearly 3,000 people and setting off a decades-long trail of aftermath.
4: Commemorative events are planned across the U.S. and here in Canada in memory of the victims and in celebration of the countless acts of heroism and kindness performed in the wake of the tragedy. You'll hear more on that in a moment, but first, a look back at a day we'll never forget. Our live coverage begins with 680's Jamie Pulfer. Jamie.
7: Well, Catherine, it started like a normal morning, but morphed into the unimaginable.
8: The whole outside of the building was just a huge explosion. 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
7: A plane hitting the North Tower of the World Trade Center at 8:46 a.m. Witnesses watched the frightening scene, but it was still unclear what was happening.
2: The side of the World Trade Center exploded right when I looked up, and at that point, debris started falling. I couldn't believe what I was watching.
7: Not long after, a second plane hit the South Tower. Calls started coming into 911 from people trapped inside. 32-year-old Melissa Doy worked for a banking software company on the 83rd floor.
17: We're on the floor and we can't breathe.
18: Stay calm.
7: First responders raced into the burning towers. Both then collapsed, the tsunami-like debris taking over lower Manhattan. A third hijacked plane was flown into the Pentagon. A fourth crashing in a Pennsylvania field when passengers overpowered their hijackers. Now, this terrorist attack, coordinated by Al-Qaeda, killed nearly 3,000 people. That includes 24 Canadians. The U.S. government declaring a war on terror, invading Afghanistan, and creating the Department of Homeland Security. Reporting live, Jamie Pulfer, 680 News Radio.
6: Ceremonies are planned for today in the financial center of the world, the headquarters of the U.S. Department of Defense, and a little town in Newfoundland. 680's Kevin Meisner joins us live with how the 25th anniversary of the 9/11 attacks is being marked. Kevin.
9: Yeah, Paul, a special 25th anniversary ceremony begins around 8:30 this morning in Memorial Plaza in New York City. That is the site where the Twin Towers once stood. Family members of the victims will be reading the names of 2,983 people who died in the September 11th attacks and the 1993 World Trade Center bombing. CNN's Bryn Gingras is in Memorial Plaza this morning, where people arrived early to remember their loved ones whose names are engraved in the memorial.
19: There's also families here. We're starting to see the roses, the American flags being placed into the names that are etched into those memorial fountains. So many that you're starting to not even be able to see parts of the stone.
9: Now, U.S. President Donald Trump will be speaking at a memorial at the Pentagon today. Another ceremony is planned at the crash site for United Airlines Flight 93 near Shanksville, Pennsylvania. Governor General Louise Arbour will be attending a ceremony today in Gander, Newfoundland. That gets underway around 12:30. That's where 38 jets carrying over 6,000 people were forced to land when American airspace was shut down on 9/11. Former Mayor Claude Elliott tells CHCO Television Gander's story begins on 9/12.
20: The 11th of September, we saw the worst act of mankind, but on the 12th, we saw the best of it. And I think that that goodness and generosity will outdo evil any time at all.
9: Well, the people of Gander actually opened their homes to feed and give beds to visitors. They called them the Plain People. American Ambassador to Canada Pete Hoekstra will be in Gander today. That triggered some criticism given his support of the American-Trump trade war. Gander did issue a statement saying the 9/11 anniversary is bigger than politics. Kevin Meisner, 680 News Radio.
4: 680 News Time, 8:07. Drivers filling up the gas tank this morning, saving a few bucks compared to yesterday after the price of the pumps dropped 8 cents overnight. 680's Carl Hanske joins us live from the West End with the news drivers can use. Carl.
10: Look, Catherine, just hearing that gas prices dipped by 8 cents overnight is enough to make drivers pull up to the pumps here in the West End.
21: Oh, of course. Absolutely. The cheaper, the better.
22: It's good to see that they're going.

0: The cheaper, the better.
1: It's good to see that they're going down again. You need that more than ever.
2: Gas prices going down is amazing. It all adds up.
3: But the price of gas is down while the price of oil is up.
2: Right now, it doesn't make sense.
4: The average price of regular unleaded is now down to just under $1.80 a liter. The reason? Refineries have made the switch from summer blend to the cheaper-to-produce winter gas. But take advantage of the discount today because prices are expected to shoot right back up tomorrow. Reporting live out on Pump Patrol, I'm Carl Hanske, 680 News Radio.
5: 680 News Time, 8:08. The race to the wild card continues for the Blue Jays, who are back home against Baltimore starting tonight. Our Simon Bennett looks ahead to a huge weekend at Rogers Center.
6: The Blue Jays still in the playoff conversation with 15 games to go. One back of Cleveland for the last wild card in the American League. The Orioles are three off the pace, so it's a big weekend for both. Toronto climbing back in the race over the last few weeks despite a down season for Vladimir Guerrero Jr. Just 8 home runs in the season and still none at home. 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
7: They've won 73 games this year without him doing anything. 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
5: Coming up in 60 seconds, traffic and weather together on the ones, including collision cleanup on the eastbound 407 east of Kiel and the closure of one of the on-ramps nearby.
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15: This report is brought to you by Rogers. Eastbound 407 east of Kiel. Two right lanes are blocked off because of a collision cleanup involving a concrete truck. Apparently lost its barrel in the collision and rolled into the ditch. So crews are dealing with that. A minor bunch up right now. But the southbound Kiel ramp to eastbound 407 is closed down. So that cleanup could take a while. Eastbound 401 is slow going. Approaching Mavis to Huron Ontario Collectors. South of Pearson to Kiel Express Anchor. Collectors, then from Avenue Express Bayview Collectors to the DVP and approaching Salem towards Lakeridge. Westbound 401 is slow approaching the 412 to Salem, approaching Morningside to approaching Nielsen in both Express and Collectors, then from McCowan to Avenue and approaching Kiel to Dixon, another delay going through Highway 25. Southbound on the 404 delays from south of Mulock to, well, just slow south of Mulock, and then it's backed up from Elgin Mills to south of Major McKenzie, from Finch onto the Don Valley Parkway to south of Lawrence and again through Don Mills. Now here's Craig Gear.
16: It's slow on the Toronto bound QEW approaching Nikola Tesla to Dorval on and off lane realignment and volume delays. Mississauga Road to Dixie, eastbound Garner, busy Kipling to pass Jameson and approaching Spadina to the Jarvis ramp. Not terrible. It's gotten a little better there, but still slow on the as you approach the ramps. Southbound 427, slow south of Derry to the ramp to the 409, down to a single lane for long-term construction. Busy through the 401, and then eastbound 403, slow through the link, through Aberdeen, through 6 North. And delays on the westbound QBW, 427 to Dixie, and the ramp to Burloak, stalled vehicle right at the end of the ramp in the right lane. It's also busy for Drive to Trafalgar. Cottage plans this weekend. Roger.

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1: Mainly sunny and mild today, above seasonal with a guaranteed high of 24. Low humidity, just really comfortable, lovely afternoon weather to kick off the weekend. We're clear tonight, down to a low near 13. Warmer tomorrow, a little humid, 25, feeling like 30. Sun and cloud for the most part. Very slight chance of shower Saturday. Could see a pop-up shower on Sunday. Otherwise, it's a very nice weekend, above seasonal too. The guaranteed high today, 24.
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3: The trade talks between the U.S. haven't been completely dead. Prime Minister Carney says he's had conversations with the U.S. president since the formal talks collapsed.
2: City's Cormac McSweeney reports from Banff, Alberta, where the Liberal cabinet is meeting for a second and final day today.
4: Carney revealing he's actually recently spoken with President Trump, but hinted it was more about wider topics rather than our trade war, and wouldn't say if Canada will retaliate any further, noting that the new threats are relatively modest overall. But the Prime Minister does reiterate that Canada is prepared for discussing a mutually beneficial deal with the U.S.
5: We're always ready to sit down in a professional way to negotiate. We think there is a mutually beneficial deal possible.
4: Cabinet ministers are hunkering down, speaking with experts and trying to chart out their economic path moving forward. Carney says themes for this meeting are build, diversify, and deliver.
2: It's no coincidence Carney chose Alberta as the location for the cabinet retreat. The province faces a separation-related referendum on October 19th.
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3: Mostly sunny day on the way for the GTA. Our guaranteed high 24. Good morning. I'm Paul Cook.
2: I'm Catherine Jette. Here are the top stories right now.
3: 25 years later, the world remembers the 9/11 terror attacks. Families will read the names of the nearly 3,000 people killed as moments of silence mark the six key events of that fateful day. A seventh moment of silence added to this year's ceremony will honor those who died later, many of them firefighters and first responders exposed to toxic air at Ground Zero as 9/11 related deaths continue to rise. Thousands expected to fill an arena in Gander, the Newfoundland town that became a symbol for kindness when locals took in stranded airline passengers, many of them American, grounded there for days during the aftermath of the attacks. And still ahead on 680 News Radio.
9: Metrolinx releases its final report into February's GO train derailment near Union Station. Inadequate visual inspections and poor track maintenance get the blame.
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10: Paul, huge weekend for the Blue Jays. Still a game out of the last wild card. Baltimore's three back. That's the matchup starting tonight. Nice match on the mound. Max Scherzer against XJ Chris Bassett. 7 o'clock on Sportsnet 590 The Fan. And Sportsnet, the Guardians hold that spot there in Minnesota tonight. Over 100,000 showed up for the NFL's debut in Australia. The Niners hammer the LA Rams 27-7. Three touchdown passes for Brock Purdy. And the women's semifinals last night at the U.S. Open. Arena Zabalenka in her fourth straight final beat Jessica Pegula. She'll face Alina Rybakina, who knocked out Coco Gauff. That goes tomorrow. Sports at 15 and 45 pence every hour or anytime at sportsnet.ca.
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3: Metrolinx has released a more detailed report into February's GO train derailment near Union Station, blaming inadequate visual inspections and track maintenance. As we hear from 6:80 Charlene Close, it's also assuring riders it won't happen again.
9: The derailment caused days of delays network-wide. The report found 40 other track defects near the affected track. 18 screws are missing, putting added pressure on existing screws that ended up snapping, allowing the track to shift far enough one of the GO train cars fell off. The report found the poor condition of the track fasteners progressively developed over time through a combination of infrastructure degradation and historical maintenance practices. CEO Michael Lindsay told the Metrolinx board yesterday they have continued to make sure a similar condition doesn't exist anywhere else on the railroad. Charlene Close, 6:80 News Radio.
3: Coming up after traffic and weather together on the ones.
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21: This report's brought to you by Ecotech Windows and Doors on the eastbound 407 east of Keele. Two right lanes are blocked off due to a collision cleanup. A concrete truck lost its drum that went into the ditch, so a big operation going on here. The southbound Keele ramp to eastbound 407 is closed down as well, so it's backed up approaching Keele to east of it. On the southbound 404, delays through Mulock, Elgin Mills to south of Major McKenzie, and then slow from Finch onto the Don Valley Parkway to south of Lawrence. Another delay through Don Mills and again south of Bloor as you head towards the Gardner. On the southbound 410, there are delays from Sandalwood to Queen. Westbound 401, slow approaching the 412 to Salem. A delay west of White's and the Collectors as you go through that long-term construction zone, and then slow west of Meadowvale to west of Morningside in the Express as you go through the other long-term construction zone that just went into place this week. It goes down to two lanes through there, so just be aware of that. We're not sure exactly how long it's going to be there for. But they do have a barrier set up and some painted lines, so it's going to be longer than a week, that's for sure. We'll be keeping an eye on this area. After that, there are delays on the West 401 from McCowan to Avenue and approaching Keele to Dixon in both Express and Collectors. Now here's Craig Gear.
22: Northbound 400, watch out for a ladder approaching the King On route across the two most leftmost lanes. That's according to traffic spotters. Delays southbound, Teston to Rutherford and Shepherd to the 401. Eastbound 403, delays 6 south to past the link, and there could be a crash just east of 6 north. Lane blocked with something. Let me know what you're seeing there at Star 680. Delays you approach 6 north to east of it. And then Trinidad QEW slow approaching Nikola Tesla to Dorval on and off. Lane realignment and volume, and then Mississauga Road to Dixie. Eastbound Gardner from Kipling to the Jarvis Ramp, really slow. 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With the forecast, Denise Andriacci.
0: Mainly sunny and mild today, above seasonal with a guaranteed high of 24. Low humidity, just really comfortable, lovely afternoon weather to kick off the weekend. We're clear tonight, down to a low near 13. Warmer tomorrow, a little humid, 25, feeling like 30. Sun and cloud for the most part. Very slight chance of shower Saturday. Could see a pop-up shower on Sunday. Otherwise, it's a very nice weekend, above seasonal too. The guaranteed high today, 24.
2: Right now, downtown, sunshine 15 degrees. And because we did not miss the weather guarantee, the jackpot climbs to $6,700.
3: 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We remember the lives lost in the 9/11 terror attacks.
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3: 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The Toronto International Film Festival's in full swing as we head into the weekend. But it isn't just about the movies. 680's Eva Fragiscato says cinephiles and stargazers still have to eat.
16: From King Street to Yorkville, there are plenty of hot spots rolling out the red carpet. Riley's Fish and Steak, located just steps from Roy Thompson Hall, is offering a $65 pre-theater prefix menu every evening along with a happy hour. Choto Mate is marking the 10-day festival with its golden ticket steak and sushi experience. The 8-dish menu will run you $70 and you have to book online. For a late night spot, Punch at Le Germain Hotel will be open from 5 p.m. until 1 a.m. during the festival. They'll also host a number of events during TIFF, including after parties and industry gatherings, so a great spot for celebrity sightings. Bar Romy at the corner of John and Adelaide is offering three new cocktails, including the Popcorn Colada, which is served in a plastic popcorn bucket. I'm Eva Fragiscados.
3: Still had Dow Jones stock futures up 300 points ahead of the U.S. inflation update. Business in 60 seconds.
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3: Now the Dynamic Market Minute with our senior business analyst, Mike Eppel. What are you looking at right now, Mike?
26: I'm looking at markets braced for, the expected release of the inflation update from the United States, Paul. And that is going to be a make-or-break moment, potentially, for the near-term trends for investors. Because what this August report on CPI data shows, whether it's a moderate inflationary increase, which many are hoping for, or is there a price spike seen for American consumers last month, as had been kind of evident in the producer price inflation gauge that we got in yesterday? Right now, the investment group is kind of erring on the side of caution to some extent. The Dow futures up by a fairly robust 290 points just before the release of the CPI data. This is going to likely change dramatically here in just the next 5 minutes or so. The price for oil is down $3.25, 99.23. This time yesterday morning, it was on pace to hit a peak of $104 per barrel, cooling off a little bit this morning by 3.2%. Our Canadian dollar is down a fifth of a cent, 72.15 cents U.S. And gold down $32 at 43.75. This hasn't been a good week for the gold bugs. As looking at some earnings this morning from Roots, which is currently up on the auction block, looking for a potential investor, Roots reporting the second quarter earnings, which showed a loss of $1.5 million on an EBITDA basis and sales at $45 million, which was down 2.5% year to year. Yesterday, we saw shares of Lululemon Athletica hit the lowest price point since 2019, down to $96.88, whereas Montreal-based Groupe Dynamite raised its forecast, seeing the U.S. market very strong for that Canadian retail brand. The price for Bitcoin right now down $300 at $76,900 U.S. at the Business Center. I'm Mike Apple.
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8: Right now, 15 degrees with sunshine. 680 News Time, 8:30.
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2: It's Friday, September 11th. Good morning. I'm Catherine Jeté.
8: I'm Paul Cook. Here's what's making news right now.
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23: The next building
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28: Special ceremonies will be held in New York and across Canada today, including Gander, Newfoundland, where plane loads of people had to land when North American airspace was shut down on 9/11.
29: Gas prices dipped by almost a dime.
30: Any break on the fuel prices? Love it.
29: But what goes down is expected to go right back up tomorrow, so fill up while you can.
31: The Blue Jays open a massive series against Baltimore tonight in the first NFL game in Australia. To the Niners, Sports at 45.
26: U.S. August inflation comes in line with estimates of 3.4% year-to-year. Stock futures holding steady in response. The Canadian dollar down a fifth of a cent. Just above 72 cents U.S. Business at 56.
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2: It's time for Rogers Xfinity Internet traffic and weather together on the ones. Here's Jordan Kerr.
21: Well, eastbound on the 407 is slow going, approaching Kiel to east of it. That's where two right lanes are blocked off due to a collision cleanup, and the southbound Kiel ramp to the eastbound 407 is closed down as well. Eastbound 401 is slow going through 6 North and then delays through Guelph Line. Then there are slowdowns approaching Mavis to Huron Ontario Collectors, east of Dixie to Kiel in both Express and Collectors, and then slow from Yonge Express, Bayview Collectors to the DVP. Southbound 404 DVP combination is slow through Mulock, Elgin Mills to 16th Avenue, Finch to south of Don Mills and jammed up on the length of the Bayview Bloor ramp. And northbound DVP is backed up from Don Mills to York Mills. Northbound 404 delays north of Steeles to the 407. Now here's Craig Gear.
32: A crash on the eastbound 403 east of 6 North. Delays 6 South to east of the link. And then from Maine to east of 6 North with this crash. It's taken out two left lanes. So it's a tight fit there on the east 403. And it looks like the latter's been collected on the north 400 as we approach the King On route. So all lanes have been cleared of debris. Southbound delays Teston to Rutherford and Shepherd to the 401. With the forecast, Denise Andriachi.
0: Mainly sunny and above seasonal today, 24, the guaranteed high, light winds out of the west-northwest. Low humidity today, but that humidity starts to build in for Saturday. Sun and cloud tomorrow, 25, feeling more like 30. Very slight chance of showers tomorrow, but most of us should stay completely dry. The guaranteed high, 24.
8: Right now, 15 degrees with sunshine. 680 News Time, 8:33.
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2: Every year on this date, the world stops to remember the nearly 3,000 people killed when Al-Qaeda terrorists attacked the United States on September 11th, 2001. And today, the annual ceremonies and observances take on even more significance as we mark a quarter century since that terrible day.
8: Anniversary events are getting underway in the U.S. ahead of a ceremony later today in Newfoundland in honor of the small community that welcomed thousands of stranded airline passengers in the aftermath of the attacks. More on that in a moment. Our coverage begins with 680's Jamie Pulver here live with the sounds from 25 years ago. Jamie.
11: Well, Paul, at this time, 25 years ago, the world was mere moments away from being forever changed. The first plane hit the North Tower of the World Trade Center at 8:46 a.m.
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11: Anchor Marlene Oliver, the first to tell our listeners that something had happened. Then 17 minutes later...
23: Oh, my God!
9: Oh,
23: the next building
9: there's another
23: blew
9: one.
23: Up! Oh, my God!
11: Eyewitness Brian Lutz live on ABC Radio when the second plane hit the South Tower at 9:03. First responders ran into the burning buildings, many losing their lives when both towers fell. A wave of debris engulfing lower Manhattan.
23: We've got to get away from the towers. You got another tower that just came down, 1013. Where exactly are you, King?
11: A third hijacked plane hit the Pentagon. A fourth, heading towards Washington, D.C., crashed in a Pennsylvania field after heroic passengers fought back. It was later determined that Al-Qaeda terrorists carried out these coordinated attacks. Nearly 3,000 people killed that day, including 24 Canadians. Reporting live, Jamie Pulver, 680 News Radio.
2: 680 News Time, 8:35, Lower Manhattan, Arlington County, Virginia, Gander, Newfoundland. 25th anniversary events are taking place today at sites of the 9/11 attacks and in the Canadian community that rallied to help those stranded when North American airspace was closed. Our coverage continues with 680's Kevin Meisner joining us live now with a look at how this day is being marked. Kevin.
28: Well, Catherine, 25th anniversary ceremonies are indeed being held right across the United States. The largest is set to get underway in just a few minutes in New York City at the National September 11th Memorial at Ground Zero, now Memorial Plaza. All of the living former presidents are attending, including former President George W. Bush in office at the time. U.S. President Donald Trump will be speaking at the Pentagon later today. Now, families of the 2,983 victims will be taking turns reading every single name and ringing a bell at Ground Zero. Six moments of silence will be marking each attack on the Twin Towers, when the towers fell, and the plane crashes at the Pentagon in Pennsylvania. And as we hear from CNN's Bryn Gingras at the memorial, a seventh moment of silence is being added.
12: For the men and women who lost their lives, thousands of them, from 9/11 related illnesses, cancers, respiratory illnesses. This is something families of those people, survivors, have fought for.
28: The choking clouds of dust and ash in lower Manhattan from the collapsed towers that lasted for days have been linked to cancers and other illnesses. Governor General Louise Arbour is set to be in Gander, Newfoundland today for a ceremony planned there at 12:30 this afternoon. That's where plane loads of people from around the world on board 38 jetliners were forced to land when U.S. airspace was shut down. Former Gander Mayor Claude Elliott tells CHCO Television, members of Gander only asked one question: what can we do to help?
13: And that's what we're supposed to do, and that's what we did. You're supposed to help each other, regardless of where you're from in the world. And I don't care who you vote for, I don't care what church you go to. That's right, but maybe show up in my community, we'll look after you.
28: Michigan border crossings, including others, along with the Gordie Howe International Bridge, are going to be pausing traffic beginning at 8:46 this morning to mark the anniversary. Kevin Meisner, 680 News Radio.
8: 680 News, time 8:37. This is the day to top up the tank, especially if your weekend plans involve a lot of driving. Gas prices are down significantly this morning and are expected to jump back up tomorrow. 680's Carl Hanske joins us live from a West End gas station talking with drivers. Carl.
5: Yeah, Paul, drivers are actually lining up at the pumps here at the West in the West End upon hearing that gas prices dipped by 8 cents overnight.
9: Of course, today is a day.
5: I mean, 8 cents saves you $4 on 50 liters, but hey.
9: We need that. Any save money is good.
30: Any break on the fuel prices, love it.
5: It brings the average price of regular unleaded down to just under $1.80 per liter.
14: Once in a while, it's good to see something going down.
5: But gas prices have gone down while oil prices have gone up.
9: It's a little strange moment, but at least for one day, it's going down.
5: It's because refineries have switched from summer blend to the cheaper to produce winter gas. But fill up today if you can. Prices are expected to jump right back up tomorrow to reflect the rising price of crude. Reporting live out on Pump Patrol in the West End, Carl Hanske, 680 News Radio.
2: 680 News time, 8:38. It is another big weekend for the Blue Jays as the chase to the playoffs continues against Baltimore. Our Simon Bennett looks ahead to tonight at Rogers Center.
31: 15 games left for the Jays, 6 of them against the Orioles, so Baltimore will have lots to say about whether Toronto ends up in the playoffs. Round one tonight, after dropping 2-3 to the lousy A's, Toronto's still a game back at Cleveland for the last wild card in the American League. The O's just 3 back. Sportsnet's Shai Davidi reminds us the road trip was much better before those Sacramento games.
15: If that group can recover, find the form that they had in Cleveland the first 2 days against the Royals and KC, then the Orioles are going to have their hands full.
31: Intriguing mound matchup, Max Scherzer against Chris Bassitt, who got the welcome back cheers in June, but pitches at Rogers Center for the first time since last year's playoffs. First pitch, 7 o'clock, Simon Bennett, 680 News Radio.
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2: Still to come on 680 News Radio, collision cleanup on the eastbound 407 at Kiel that has closed the southbound Kiel on-ramp. You'll hear traffic and weather together.
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2: It's time for Rogers Xfinity Internet. 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Here's Jordan Kerr.
21: This report is brought to you by Subaru Canada. Eastbound on the 407, east of Kiel. Two right lanes are blocked off for a collision cleanup. And the southbound Kiel ramp to the eastbound 407 is closed. This is causing a delay from just before Kiel to just east of it. So a short delay, but it gets very slow. And you often don't expect to come to a slowdown like this on the 407. So just be aware of that. Outside of that, the 407 is moving well. On the eastbound 401, you're going to find delays approaching Mavis to Huron Ontario Collectors, from Dixie to Kiel Express and Collectors, and then slow from Yonge Express Bayview Collectors to the DVP. Another delay through Salem. Westbound 401 backed up approaching the 412 to Salem. A bunch up west of White's in the Collectors, then west of Meadowvale in the Express to west of Morningside. Then delays from west of McCowan to Avenue approaching Kiel to Dixon in both Express and Collectors, and then slow through Highway 25. Southbound on the 410, delays from Salem. Sandalwood to Queen. Now here's Craig Gear.
0: A crash on the eastbound 403 east of 6 North. The two left lanes are blocked off. Delays 6 South to east of the link. And then it's slow from Main to east of 6 North. Toronto bound QEW slow at the Skyway to Fairview, Burloke to Dorval. There is the lane realignment east of Dorval. And then Mississauga Road to Dixie and the Gardner busy still. Kipling to east to Jameson and between the Spadina and the Jarvis ramps as well. 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
3: Mainly sunny and beautiful weather for your Friday. Our guaranteed high is 24. We'll hang on to clear conditions this evening and overnight, down to a low near 13. Warm for Saturday and a little muggy. 25 feeling like 30. For the most part, a sun cloud mix both Saturday and Sunday. We could see a slight chance of showers for Saturday and then a chance of showers on Sunday, but otherwise the weekend looking pretty good. The guaranteed high for today, 24.
8: Right now, 15 degrees with sunshine, 680 News Time, 843.
2: Ottawa is still studying the latest U.S. tariffs and import bans to understand how they might affect businesses in this country, but the Prime Minister says they're not as bad as they could be. And Mark Carney has revealed he and the U.S. President have spoken in the past few days despite the collapse of trade talks and the trolling from Donald Trump.
8: The trade talks have dominated the Liberal cabinet retreat in Banff, Alberta, but as we hear from City's Cormac McSweeney, another issue is weighing on the team.
4: It's not an accident that these meetings are being held here in Alberta, as the federal government takes every chance it can to show Albertans they matter ahead of next month's separation referendum in this province. The mayors of Red Deer and Calgary are giving presentations, and the Prime Minister urging Albertans to make sure they get out and cast their ballot. On top of all this, ministers are expected to discuss priorities for the budget and the fall legislative sitting that begins in just over a week, with issues around affordability and crime on the minds of many Canadians. So many challenges here. We'll see what the cabinet comes up with to respond to the trade war, keeping our country unified and having a legislative plan that addresses the needs of Canadians.
8: Parliament resumes sitting September 21st.
2: Fire crews are investigating after flames broke out at an auto shop in Brampton. Police were called to the Rutherford and Clarence area around 2:30 this morning. The fire has been extinguished and no one was hurt. Officials remain on scene checking for hot spots. There's no word on a cause.
8: 680 News Time, 8:44.
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2: It was at this moment, 25 years ago today, that Flight 11 out of Boston crashed into the World Trade Center's North Tower. All 76 passengers and 11 crew members were instantly killed, while everyone above the 91st floor of the 110-story building was trapped. The full scope of what was happening would not become immediately clear until 17 minutes later, when the South Tower was hit by a second plane.
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2: It is sunny and 15 degrees right now in downtown Toronto. Good morning. I'm Catherine Jeté.
8: I'm Paul Cook. Here are the top stories this Friday morning.
2: Ceremonies are taking place today, marking the 25th anniversary of the September 11th attacks. They're holding moments of silence and reading the names of the nearly 3,000 people killed at commemorative events in New York, Pennsylvania, and at the Pentagon. Here in this country, the Governor General and the U.S. Ambassador will be in Gander, Newfoundland, a small community that welcomed thousands of air travelers stranded in the aftermath of the attacks.
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31: Catherine, 15 games to go for the Jays, six of them against Baltimore. So the Orioles may have lots to say about whether the Jays make the playoffs. They're one game back in the last wild card ahead of the big clash at Rogers Center. The Orioles are three back. So it's a big one. 7 o'clock on Sportsnet 590 The Fan and Sportsnet, the Guardians in Minnesota tonight. First NFL game down under. 100,000 in Melbourne. Watch the Niners crush the Rams 27-7. Three touchdown passes for Brock Purdy. At the U.S. Open, Aryna Sabalenka in her fourth straight final, still aiming for the first three-peat since 2014. She beat Jessica Pegula and will now face Alina Rybakina, who defeated Coco Gauff. The men's semifinals go today. 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
13: 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Replacement buses will run instead, but not between Downsview and Union, since the TTC's line One subway is available. Buses will take you from Union Station to Pearson Airport instead of Up Express. Those trains are parked for track upgrades. And while there isn't a subway closure for the TTC this weekend, there is a delayed Sunday start for part of Line 2, the Bloor Danforth line, between St. George and Broadview stations. That includes Castle Frank, Sherbourne, Bloor Young, and Bay. The trains will start rolling at 11 a.m. Charlene Close, 6:80 News Radio.
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25: And this report is brought to you by Jumbo Lobster Clubhouse. Well, eastbound on the 401 east of James Snow Parkway, a new issue in the right lane, a collision. It's right before the split to Express and Collectors, so this will impact you if you're trying to get to the Collectors. It's backing up from James Snow to east of it. Not too bad right now, but there is a slowdown. And then there are delays approaching Mavis to here Ontario Collectors, Dixie to Keele Express and Collectors, then from Young Express, Bayview Collectors to the DVP, also busy through Salem. Eastbound 407, east of Keele, two right lanes are blocked off all because of a collision. It's backed up from approaching Keele to east of it, and the southbound Keele ramp to south to eastbound 407 is closed down. Southbound on the 404, busy through Mulock, and then slow approaching Elgin Mills to 16th Avenue. And then there are delays on the southbound 404 DVP combo from Finch to the Bayview Bloor ramp, and again approaching Richmond, and northbound DVP 404 delays approaching Eglinton to York Mills, and north of Steeles to the 407.
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0: Got a crash on the eastbound 403 east of 6 North. The two left lanes are blocked off there. Delays 6 South to pass the link. And then very heavy from approaching Aberdeen all the way through to east of 6 North. Toronto Bound QEW slow at the Skyway to Fairview, busy Burloak to Dorval, Mississauga Road to Dixie and the East Gardner from Kipling to pass Jameson, and basically all the way through to the Jarvis Ramp from Kipling, really. Take on Lobster Mountain, the 2-pound-plus tower of tender lobster at Jumbo Lobster Clubhouse and Fishman Lobster Clubhouse. Savor the height of seafood dining in Richmond Hill and Scarborough. With the forecast, here's Denise Andriacci.
3: Mainly sunny and mild today, above seasonal with a guaranteed high of 24. Low humidity, just really comfortable, lovely afternoon weather to kick off the weekend. We're clear tonight, down to a low near 13. Warmer tomorrow, a little humid, 25, feeling like 30. Sun and cloud for the most part. Very slight chance of shower Saturday. Could see a pop-up shower on Sunday. Otherwise, it's a very nice weekend, above seasonal too. The guaranteed high today, 24.
2: Right now, downtown, it is sunny and 15 degrees. Right now, in Lower Manhattan, the names of the nearly 3,000 people killed in the 9/11 terror attacks are being read aloud on this, the 25th anniversary of that terrible day.

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0: Alana Abraham.
1: William F. Abrahamson.
0: Richard Anthony Achetta.
1: Henrik Bernard Ackerman.
0: Paul Acquavita.
1: Christian Adams.
0: Donald Leroy Adams.
1: Patrick Adams.
0: Shannon Lewis Adams.
1: Stephen George Adams.
0: Okay. Ignatius Udo Adonga.
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7: 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The Blackpink singer debuts her documentary Always La Lisa, while comedian Rebel Wilson will promote her film Girl Group. 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Coming up in 60 seconds, markets are surging even with a steady climb in the U.S. inflation rate. You'll hear the market minute.
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7: And now the Dynamic Market Minute. Here is Mike Apple.
11: And Catherine, looks like stocks are set to rip higher at the start of trade this morning, despite a steadily increasing rate of inflation for American consumers. The U.S. Consumer Price Index coming in at 3.4% up year to year. The core reading at 2.4%. That was in line with estimates. Month to month up 0.3%, which was a little higher than forecast. The market, though, is fully pricing in now an interest rate hike by the U.S. Central Bank next Wednesday. And maybe that is kind of what the clarity that investors were looking for prior to being very uncertain about what the Fed's going to do next with policy. Right now, a 90% probability that the Fed's going to raise rates. The Dow futures at the highest level of the morning, up 430 points. NASDAQ futures up 250. That's 0.8%. You've also got some better than forecast earnings in from Oracle. And that's stock is up by 7%, heavily traded pre-market. The price for oil also cooling off a little bit this morning after hitting a peak of 104 yesterday. It's down 270 right now at 99.78 a barrel U.S. Our Canadian dollar is down a fifth at 72.12. Gold down $3 at 44.04. At the Business Center, I'm Mike Apple.
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7: Right now, downtown, sunshine, 15 degrees. 680 News Radio is CFTR AM Toronto. 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
8: It's Friday, September 11th. Good morning. I'm Paul Cook.
7: I'm Catherine Jeté. Here's what's making news right now.
16: 25 years since 9/11.
17: You saw the plane on the other side of the building and there was smoke everywhere.
16: Al-Qaeda terrorists hijacking planes, attacking the U.S. and killing thousands.
18: A special commemoration will be held in New York City today, including the readings of the names of all the people who died in the attacks on the Twin Towers. A ceremony is planned in Gander, Newfoundland, where planes were forced to land on 9/11.
19: Big weekend coming up for the Blue Jays. Game one against the Orioles at Rogers Center. Max Scherzer against old friend Chris Bassitt tonight. Sports at 15.
11: Markets getting some clarity on what the U.S. Central Bank might do next week with interest rates on this morning's update on U.S. inflation. 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
8: Rogers, Xfinity, Internet, traffic and weather together on the ones. 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
20: A eastbound 407 east of Keele. Two right lanes are blocked off for a collision cleanup. It's backed up approaching Keele, the east of it, and the southbound Keele ramp to eastbound 407 is closed. And eastbound on the 401 east of James Snow Parkway, a collision in the right lane just before the split to Express and Collectors. It's slow from James Snow to east of it. Now here's Craig Gear.
21: Well, this crash on the eastbound 403 is jamming up the drive. 6 south to east of the link. A bit of a break and then it slows again east of the link to the crash scene east of 6 North, where the two left lanes are blocked. With the forecast, Denise Andreacci.
22: Mainly sunny and mild today, above seasonal with a guaranteed high of 24. Low humidity, just really comfortable, lovely afternoon weather to kick off the weekend. We're clear tonight, down to a low near 13. Warmer tomorrow, a little humid, 25, feeling like 30. Sun and cloud for the most part. Very slight chance of shower Saturday. Could see a pop-up shower on Sunday. Otherwise, it's a very nice weekend, above seasonal too. The guaranteed high today, 24.
7: Right now in Brampton, we have sunshine and 15 degrees. Up in Vaughan, 15 degrees and sunny. In Mississauga, it's partly cloudy and 15 degrees. And downtown, sunshine and 15 degrees.
8: It is 9:03 at this moment, 25 years ago today. United Airlines Flight 175 from Boston, with 65 people on board, hit the South Tower of the World Trade Center in Lower Manhattan. Approximately between the 77th and 85th floors at roughly 950 kilometers an hour.
7: Unlike the North Tower, which had been hit first, TV news cameras were on the South Tower broadcasting live when the second plane suddenly appeared and struck, with hundreds of thousands of viewers watching on in horror. It was the second tower to be hit, but the first to collapse 56 minutes after impact.
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8: It has been 25 years since the day the world changed, the day Al-Qaeda terrorists crashed commercial jetliners full of passengers into the World Trade Center towers in New York, the Pentagon in Virginia, and a field in Pennsylvania. In a moment, we'll look at the ceremonies happening today at all three locations, as well as in Gander, Newfoundland, where thousands of stranded airline passengers were taken in by local residents.
7: But first, our 9/11 coverage begins with 680's Jamie Pulfer here live as we remember the nearly 3,000 lives lost on that fateful day when the Twin Towers came down. Jamie.
16: Well, Catherine, it's now 9:04, and the time is very important because the scale of the situation has become much more clear. The second plane hitting the South Tower of the World Trade Center in New York 25 years ago. The attack started 17 minutes earlier when the first plane hit the North Tower.
0: What appears to have been a passenger jetliner is slammed into the World Trade Center. The aircraft remains embedded in the building. Flames and black smoke are billowing from the top of the skyscraper. A large swath of the building has been blown out.
16: Anchor Paul Cook describing to our listeners what he saw in that moment on that day, and witnesses watched on the ground.
17: And everybody started running out, and we saw the plane on the other side of the building, and there was smoke everywhere, and people are jumping out the windows.
16: First responders racing into the burning Twin Towers, both later collapsing. A massive, fast-moving cloud of debris sending lower Manhattan into darkness. A third hijacked plane was flown into the Pentagon. A fourth, Flight 93, the passengers fighting back and later crashing into a field in Shanksville, Pennsylvania. President George W. Bush speaking at Ground Zero days later.
1: I can hear you. The rest of the world hears you. And the people who knocked these buildings down will hear all of us soon.
16: Almost 3,000 lives lost in these terrorist attacks orchestrated by Al-Qaeda. Reporting live, Jamie Pulfer, 680 News Radio.
8: Our coverage of the September 11th terror attacks continues with 680's Kevin Meisner here live, looking at the special ceremonies for this 25th anniversary, including an additional moment of silence being added this year to the proceedings. Kevin.
18: Yeah, Paul, a 25th anniversary commemoration ceremony is underway right now in Memorial Plaza, New York City. It continues where the Twin Towers once stood, opening with a youth choir this morning singing the U.S. National Anthem.
3: Oh, say can you see?
18: A New York firefighter was the first to toll a bell that marked the first attack on the Twin Towers at 8:46 a.m. on September 11th. And as renowned cellist Yo-Yo Ma played, family members began the process of reading the names of all 2,983 people who died in the September 11th attacks in New York.
23: Andrew Anthony Abate.
24: Vincent Paul Abate.
23: Lawrence Christopher Abel.
24: Alana Abraham.
23: William F. Abrahamson.
24: Richard Anthony Achetta.
18: Former Presidents Bush, Biden, and Clinton are in attendance in New York City. President Trump will be speaking at a memorial service at the Pentagon today. An observance is also going to be held at the Flight 93 Memorial near Shanksville, Pennsylvania. Governor General Louise Arbour will be among the dignitaries attending a ceremony today in Gander, Newfoundland. That's at 12:30 this afternoon. 38 jets carrying over 6,000 people forced to land in Gander on 9/11, despite a population of only 9,500, that community rallied, cooking meals, providing medication, taking people into their homes for up to 5 days. That story, of course, immortalized in the international hit musical Come From Away. Border crossings as well between the U.S. and Canada, including the new Gordie Howe Bridge, were temporarily closed at 8:40 for these ceremonies. Reporting live, Kevin Meisner, 680 News Radio.
7: 680 News Time, 9:07. So did you top up the tank yesterday? Hopefully you didn't. If you were listening to 680 News Radio when we told you prices would be significantly lower today. Enpro now says gas prices are expected to rise 7 cents at midnight to $1.86.9 a liter at most GTA stations. 680's Carl Hanske joins us from a West End gas station with the story and reaction.
25: A Friday bonus for drivers here in the West End. The price of gas dropped by 8 cents overnight.
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4: Happening now in Vaughan, roads closed near Dufferin and Steeles because of a water main break. No word on a cause or how long the closure will last. Toronto Transportation says the northbound lanes of Dufferin are closed at Steeles. Stay with 680 News Radio for the latest traffic updates every 10 minutes on the ones.
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4: Rogers, Xfinity, Internet, traffic and weather together on the ones. Here's Jordan Kerr.
9: Now, this report's brought to you by Diamond and Diamond Lawyers. Eastbound on the 401, east of James Snow Parkway in the right lane, just before the split to Express and Collectors. The right lane's blocked off with a collision, so it's busy from James Snow to east of it. Not too jammed up, but it's busy. Then there are delays from Mavis to here, Ontario Collectors, approaching the 427 to Keele in both Express and Collectors, and then slow from Yonge Express, Bayview Collectors to the DVP, and a bunch up through Salem. Eastbound on the 407 east of Keele. Two right lanes are closed because of a collision. Just a minor delay now, but the southbound Keele ramp to the eastbound 407 is closed, so make sure you plan accordingly. On the westbound 401, there are delays approaching the 412 to Salem, approaching Kennedy to Avenue, then from approaching the 400 Express and Collectors to Dixon. Watch out on the ramp to Trafalgar towards the end of it. The center lane's blocked off with a stalled vehicle. Southbound 404 DVP is slow south of Elgin Mills towards 16th Avenue, and then backed up approaching Finch onto the Don Valley Parkway to south of Lawrence, from Don Mills to the Bayview Bloor ramp, and again approaching Richmond. And ongoing issues, well, I say ongoing, they're new. Northbound Dufferin at Steeles closed off, all because of a broken water main. I can see a fire truck across all northbound lanes, so that's going to be an issue for a bit as they get that under control. Now here's Craig Gear.
10: Got a crash on the eastbound 403 east of 6 North in the right lane. Delays 6 South to east of the link, and then just a bit of a break past there, and then it slows again to east of 6 North. Pretty much from 6 South to 6 North now with this crash on the eastbound 403, you've got a delay. Toronto bound QEW is slow at the Burlington Skyway to Fairview and Burloak to Dorval. There is the lane realignment east of Dorval. And then slow Mississauga Road to Dixie, the Gardner busy Humber Bridge to Jarvis. I've got a slowdown southbound 400 still, test into Rutherford and Shepherd to the 401. And also delays on the southbound 427, anywhere from the 407 down to the 409 ramp, which is down to a single lane for long-term road work. When it comes to fighting for your rights, there's nothing tougher than a diamond. Call Diamond & Diamond, Canada's largest injury law firm with over 65 lawyers, 1-800-567-HURT. With the forecast, here's Denise Andriacci.
11: Mainly sunny and beautiful weather for your Friday. Our guaranteed high is 24. We'll hang on to clear conditions this evening and overnight, down to a low near 13. Warm for Saturday and a little muggy. 25 feeling like 30. For the most part, a sun cloud mix both Saturday and Sunday. We could see a slight chance of showers for Saturday and then a chance of showers on Sunday, but otherwise the weekend looking pretty good. The guaranteed high for today, 24.
1: Right now, downtown, sunshine, 15 degrees. 680 News Time, 9:14.
4: Despite the constant trade trolling on social media by the American president, Prime Minister Carney says he has actually spoken to Donald Trump over the past few days. The topics, though, weren't specific to the current tariff battle between the two countries.
1: Our Mike Eppel reports from the Business Center.
12: Speaking at the cabinet retreat in Banff, Prime Minister

0: Mark Carney told reporters he's been in contact with U.S. President Donald Trump on global issues, including Russia's war on Ukraine and the U.S. war in Iran, and the impact that's having on energy prices and the world economy. Carney says the focus for the cabinet retreat has been about building the domestic economy and diversifying trade.
1: The biggest impact we can have here in Canada is to focus on what we can control, building at home, diversifying abroad, and delivering for Canadians. And that's what the cabinet is meeting on now, and that's what we're going to focus on, and we'll have a chance to draw that out in more details.
0: The Globe and Mail reports this morning the Carney government has created a list of nearly 160 big-ticket projects to attract outside investment. They'll be presented at an investment summit held here in Toronto next week. Mike Eppel, 680 News Radio.
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9: Mostly sunny day for the GTA. 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Good morning. I'm Paul Cook.
10: I'm Catherine Jette. Here are the top stories right now.
9: It remains the where were you when moment of our lives. Today is the 25-year anniversary of the 9/11 terror attacks when jetliners were hijacked and crashed and the Twin Towers were toppled, killing nearly 3,000 people. Six moments of silence are marking those moments this morning in New York, Virginia, and Pennsylvania. A seventh moment is being added this year to honor those who died later from illnesses and injuries linked to the aftermath, with firefighters and first responders among the hardest hit. Still ahead on 680 News Radio.
10: Hollywood came out for day one of the Toronto International Film Festival, and day two is expected to pack even more star power. 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
11: All the race to the last wild card resumes for the Jays and the Baltimore Orioles, 1 and 3 games off the pace respectively. So big weekend at Rogers Center. Tonight, Max Scherzer coming off back-to-back decent starts against ex-teammate Chris Bassitt, 7 o'clock on Sportsnet 590 The Fan. And Sportsnet, the Guardians holding that last playoff spot are in Minnesota tonight. The NFL season open for the Niners and Rams in Australia. 100,000 in Melbourne, so the Niners win big. 27-7, 3 touchdown passes for Brock Purdy. And the men's semis go tonight in the U.S. Open. Top seed Alex Zverev against Karen Khachanov at noon. An All-American matchup tonight sees Ben Shelton face Francis Tiafoe. 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
3: For the TTC on Line 2, Bloor Danforth, subway service between St. George and Broadview won't get rolling until 11 Sunday morning. 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GO service also looks a little different on the Kitchener and Barrie lines. 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Replacement buses will be running except between Downsview Park and Union stations. You can hop on the subway to get downtown. And the Up Express is offline all weekend for major track upgrades. Shuttle buses will run direct between the Union Station bus terminal and Pearson Airport. 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
9: Coming up in 60 seconds, traffic and weather together on the ones, including the weekend forecast, now just a workday away. 680 News Time, 920.
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9: Rogers, Xfinity Internet traffic and weather together on the ones. 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
21: 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So on the eastbound 401 east of Jamestown Parkway, the right lane is blocked off. It's all because of collision cleanup through here. It's backed up from Jamestown Parkway to east of it. It's right before it splits to both Express and Collectors. And then after that, it's busy from Mavis to here, Ontario Collectors. Slow from south of Pearson to Keel in both Express and Collectors. And then backed up from Young Express, Bayview Collectors to the DVP. Seeing a delay east of Brock Street now. Eastbound on the 407 east of Keel, two right lanes are blocked off all because of a collision cleanup. It's busy from Keel to east of it, and the southbound Keel ramp to the eastbound 407 is off limits. Northbound DVP is slow from Eglinton up to York Mills, and northbound 404 busy north of Steeles to the 407. That is easing. Southbound 404 busy south of Elgin Mills to approaching 16th Avenue, and then approaching Finch down the DVP to south of Lawrence from Don Mills to the Baby Blue ramp and slow approaching Richmond. Northbound Dufferin is closed from Steeles to Viceroy Road. That's all because of a broken water main. Crews are on scene trying to get that under control. Briefly saw the spot. There's a lot of water on the roadway. See a fire truck just across all northbound lanes right now. So it's heavy in the area. It's always a busy spot southbound on Dufferin through here heading towards Steeles, but westbound is extra slow right now from west of New Westminster. Now here's Craig Gear.
22: Crash cleaned up on the eastbound 403 east of 6 North. All lanes open. Delays from east of the link, though, but it should improve. Toronto bound QBW slow at the Skyway to Fairview, and then here Ontario to Dixie slow, and the Gardner busy from Humber Bridge to the Jarvis ramp. Southbound 400 busy at the bottom from south of Shepherd to the 401. Westbound QBW bit slow through Dixie and then Ford Drive to Trafalgar. 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With the forecast, Denise Andriacci.
23: Mainly sunny and beautiful weather for your Friday. Our guaranteed high is 24. We'll hang on to clear conditions this evening and overnight, down to a low near 13. Warm for Saturday and a little muggy. 25 feeling like 30. For the most part, a sun cloud mix both Saturday and Sunday. We could see a slight chance of showers for Saturday and then a chance of showers on Sunday, but otherwise the weekend looking pretty good. The guaranteed high for today, 24.
24: Right now, downtown, 15 degrees with sunshine. And because we did not miss the weather guarantee, the jackpot climbs to $6,700.
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9: 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It was a busy first day of the Toronto International Film Festival. 680's Eva Frangiscato says there was even a surprise red carpet appearance by none other than McSteamy.
10: Actor Patrick Dempsey hit the red carpet for the movie The Housewife, starring Naomi Watts, Luke Evans, and his friend Michael Imperioli. 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
2: You know, I'm here to support a friend, so I'm excited. 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
10: Today, the Bear star, Ayo Edebiri, is expected to attend the premiere of her film, Clarissa, at the Visa Screening Room. And at the Scotiabank Theatre, Zooey Deschanel is set to attend the world premiere of Trash Mountain. The National Post reports former Prime Minister Justin Trudeau and his longtime chief of staff, Katie Telford, are expected to attend a red carpet at the TIFF Lightbox to launch their new entertainment production company, Hope and Hard Work. On Sunday, it's the TIFF Tribute Awards at the Fairmont Royal York and the annual Artist for Peace and Justice Gala at the Windsor Arms Hotel. I'm Eva Frangiscados.
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9: Now the Dynamic Market Minute with our senior business analyst, Mike Eppel. What are we expecting today, Mike?
6: Expecting a pretty big rally here at the start of trade, Paul, after a week of losses for Wall Street and Bay Street. The reason is that investors are kind of seeing clarity this morning on what the U.S. central bank's going to do next Wednesday with interest rate policy. The U.S. inflation dynamic for the month of August showed increasing price pressures, 3.4% consumer price index on the rise, month to month up 0.3%, a little higher than forecast, core reading just above the 2.4% threshold. The market's pricing in an 85% probability the Fed will be raising interest rates next week, and that has been a big uncertainty for investors. Plus, you've got a price for oil that is cooling off here from that peak yesterday of 104 back down to 99 in the early going this morning. So the Dow futures are right now pointing to a jump of over 500 points at the opening trades, 543 up 1%, NASDAQ futures up 344, 1.2%. Another company also helping this morning, the earnings from Oracle, which has that stock up by 8% in pre-market action. Our dollar is down a fifth at 72.14. Gold up $20, 44.27 an ounce U.S. At the Business Center, I'm Mike Eppel.
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9: So there's going to be a big focus on Gander, Newfoundland today, where all those wonderful people took in those airline passengers stranded. I was in New York to see Come From Away on Broadway, and I'd been to the 9/11 memorial that day. 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
9: 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The Midday Show is next with Sarah Parrott and Irene Preklet. Have a great weekend. I'm Paul Cook.
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7: Good morning. This is Friday, September 11th. I'm Sarah Parrott and I'm Irene Preklet. Here's what's making news this hour.
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13: Later today, all eyes will be on Gander, Newfoundland, the community that opened its arms that day to thousands of stranded airline passengers.
15: Gas prices dropped by 8 cents to just under $1.80 per liter.
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17: An all-important weekend series starts for the Blue Jays tonight with the Orioles in town. Max Scherzer's got the start against, oh hey, Chris Bassitt. Sports at 45.
18: Market rally in full effect with investors seeing clarity in what they expect a U.S. Federal Reserve to do with interest rates next week. The Dow Jones opening up 450 points, business at 56.
7: 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Traffic and weather together on the ones. Here's Craig Gere.
22: Problems come and go, and eastbound 403, that collision east of 6 North is all gone. Delays about the link are improving. Eastbound 401 still with an issue east of Jamestown Parkway. It's a crash. And, looks like all lanes open here as well. So east of Jamestown Parkway, the right lane in the was blocked with a crash. That seems to be gone now. And that delays also getting back up to speed. Delays south of Pearson to Keele Express Collectors, Young Express Bayview Collectors to the DVP. Still with a closed ramp dealing with a crash from a truck. So southbound Keele ramp to the east 407. That remains closed down, as well as a couple of lanes off to the right. But no delay on the 407 itself. Westbound 401 slow approaching the 412 to Salem, Kennedy to Avenue Road, and approaching the 400 to Dixon. And a stalled vehicle on the ramp to Trafalgar right in the center lane, but not impacting the drive on the 401. With the forecast, here's Denise Andriacci.
23: Mainly sunny and warm today, a little above seasonal too. Our guaranteed high is 24. The average this time of year, around 21, 22 degrees. We're going to remain above average through the weekend. A few clouds tonight, lows near 13 degrees. The guaranteed high, 24.
7: Right now at Pearson Airport, mainly sunny and 16 degrees. 680 News Time, 9:33.
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7: A milestone anniversary for a day that will go down as one of the most horrific in history, the 9/11 terror attacks. It's been 25 years since four airplanes were hijacked and crashed into U.S. landmarks, killing thousands, becoming the day that everything changed. Those who died are being honored in ceremonies in New York and Virginia this morning, while a commemorative service will also be held here in Canada to honor the acts of kindness of a small Newfoundland community.
30: More on that in a moment, but first, 680's Jamie Paul first here with a look back on the events that transpired a quarter century ago.
11: It started like a normal morning, but morphed into this.
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11: A plane hitting the North Tower of the World Trade Center at 8:46 a.m. Witnesses trying to figure out what was actually happening.
31: The side of the World Trade Center exploded, and I couldn't believe what I was watching.
11: Not long after, a second plane hit the South Tower. Calls started coming into 911 from people trapped inside.
32: We're on the floor and we can't breathe.
33: Stay calm, stay calm, stay calm, stay calm.
11: God. First responders raced into the burning towers, both then collapsed, the tsunami-like debris taking over lower Manhattan. A third hijacked plane was flown into the Pentagon. A fourth crashed into a Pennsylvania field when passengers overpowered the hijackers. The terrorist attack, coordinated by Al-Qaeda, killed nearly 3,000 people, including 24 Canadians. Jamie Pulfer, 680 News Radio.
7: Well, the U.S. is commemorating the 25th anniversary of the 9/11 attacks with ceremonies in New York at Ground Zero and in Virginia at the Pentagon. And later today, our country will also hold a ceremony with thousands expected to attend. 680's Scott Burnett is following this aspect and joins us live with more. Good morning, Scott.
13: Good morning, Sarah and Irene. Yes, a somber ceremony continuing this hour at Memorial Plaza in New York City, where as renowned cellist Yo-Yo Ma plays, family members are reading aloud the names of all 2,983 people who died in the 9/11 attacks, as well as the 1993 World Trade Center bombing.
0: Andrew Anthony Abagte.
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0: Lawrence Christopher Abell.
13: New York City Mayor Zoran Mamdani and Vice President Vance in attendance, as are all four living former presidents, Clinton, Bush, Obama, and Biden. President Trump has arrived at the Pentagon this hour to deliver remarks and lay a wreath at the site where American Airlines Flight 77 was brought down into the building, while a ceremony is also underway in Shanksville, Pennsylvania, where United Airlines Flight 93 crashed into a field. Later today, Governor General Luis Arbour will be in Gander, Newfoundland, for a commemoration of that small town's efforts to help and house stranded passengers from 38 flights that were diverted when U.S. airspace was closed off that day. The story the town and its people celebrated in the Tony Award-winning musical Come From Away. U.S. Ambassador to Canada Pete Hoekstra also in attendance, sparking some criticism as Hoekstra has supported Trump's trade war against Canada. Reporting live, Scott Burnett, 680 News Radio.
30: 680 News Time at 9:36. A little gift for drivers heading into the weekend as they woke up to a significant drop at the pumps, with the price going down by about 8 cents overnight. But as we hear from 680's Carl Hanske in the West End, it's a short-lived reprieve.
15: Just hearing that gas prices dipped by 8 cents overnight is enough to make drivers pull up to the pumps here in the West End.
2: Oh, of course. Absolutely. The cheaper, the better.
4: It's good to see that they're going down again. You need that more than ever.
5: Gas prices going down is amazing.
6: It all adds up.
15: But the price of gas is down while the price of oil is up.
6: Right now, it doesn't make sense.
15: Regular unleaded is now down to just under $1.80 a liter. The reason? Refineries made the switch from summer blend to the cheaper to produce winter gas. But take advantage of the discount today, because prices are expected to shoot back up tomorrow. Out on Pump Patrol in the West End, Carl Hanske, 680 News Radio.
7: Metrolinx has released a more detailed report into February's GO train derailment near Union Station, blaming inadequate visual inspections and track maintenance. As we hear from 680's Charlene Close, it's also assuring riders it won't happen again.
8: The derailment caused days of delays network-wide. The report found 40 other track defects near the affected track. 18 screws are missing, putting added pressure on existing screws that ended up snapping, allowing the track to shift far enough, one of the GO train cars fell off. The report found the poor condition of the track fasteners progressively developed over time through a combination of infrastructure degradation and historical maintenance practices. CEO Michael Lindsay told the Metrolinx board yesterday they have continued to make sure a similar condition doesn't exist anywhere else on the railroad. Charlene Close, 680 News Radio.
30: The Stars will be out once again for this second day of the Toronto International Film Festival. K-pop superstar Lisa is one of the many celebrities set to walk the red carpet. The Blackpink singer debuts her documentary Always La Lisa, while comedian Rebel Wilson will promote her film Girl Group. Other events taking place this weekend include the Taste of the Kingsway and the Cabbage Town Festival. Visit toronto.citynews.ca for a full rundown of events and road closures.
7: The race to the wild card continues for the Toronto Blue Jays, who are back home against Baltimore starting tonight. 680's Simon Bennett has a look ahead at Rogers Center.
10: The Blue Jays still in the playoff conversation with 15 games to go, one back of Cleveland for the last wild card in the American League. The Orioles are three off the pace, so it's big weekend for both. Toronto climbing back in the race over the last few weeks despite a down season for Vladimir Guerrero Jr. Just 8 home runs in the season and still none at home. On Sportsnet 590, The Fan, Jeff Blair.
14: They've won 73 games this year without him doing anything. So can they win 9 more games without him doing anything? 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I mean, at this point, I would say it's they almost have to.
10: Two old friends on the mound, Max Scherzer for Toronto, XJ Chris Bassett for Baltimore. If you're not going, Sportsnet 590 The Fan and Sportsnet have the game at 7. 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
7: 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And Pro predicts the price is going to go back up. 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
20: This report is brought to you by Bel Air Direct, eastbound 401. Everything cleared at James Snow Parkway, and that delay, I don't see one anymore. It is slow south of Pearson to Keele, though, express collectors. And then about Yonge to the 404 DVP. Alternating express collectors. Eastbound 407, no access from South Keele. That ramp's been closed due to a collision cleanup that's been going on since 6:45. Westbound 401, slow approaching the 412 to Salem, Kennedy to Avenue Road, and approaching the 400 to Dixon. Stalled vehicle on the West 401 ramp to Trafalgar in the center lane, so no delay on the 401, but just watch out on that ramp for the stalled vehicle. And then busy on the westbound 401. Just a tiny bit busy through Highway 25. Southbound 404 DVP, slow from approaching Finch to south of Lawrence. And then about Don Mills to Baby Bloor on and off. And down at the bottom as you approach the Gardner. Westbound Gardner's pretty decent, has been. Every morning this week, which is great. QEW slow four drive to Trafalgar. Eastbound slow, Mississauga Road to Dixie and the East Gardner. That's still heavy, pretty heavy, from Humber Bridge all the way through to the Jarvis Ramp. There's no shortcut for saving time, but saving money is simple. 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
23: 24 is our guaranteed high today, a bit above seasonal. Very, very comfortable this afternoon with plenty of sunshine. We're clear this evening, down to near 13. Warm and muggy tomorrow, 25 feeling like 30 with a sun cloud mix and a slight chance of showers. The guaranteed high for today, 24 degrees.
30: Right now at Pearson Airport, mainly sunny and 16 degrees. 680 News Time, 943.
7: And now time for the market update. Good morning, Mike Eppel.
21: Hey, morning, Sarah. Good morning, Irene. Looking at a 500-point-plus gain for the Dow Jones Industrial Average at the start of trade this morning. TSX is currently on pace to snap a four-day losing skid, up 326 points, or 0.9%. It is a market rally, despite the fact that a week from, or next Wednesday, the U.S. Central Bank is likely to raise interest rates 0.25%. That was kind of baked in this morning when we got the latest reading on U.S. inflation, which was was still stubbornly high at 3.4% for consumer prices for the month of August, core reading at 2.4%, and the odds went up when that data point was released that the U.S. Central Bank will be tightening policy, but it's actually just more clarity as opposed to uncertainty for the market at this point. The Canadian dollar is down a fifth at 72.10. The price for oil slipping 3.58 or 3.5% at 98.93, hit that peak of 104 yesterday. Gold is up $23 at $44.31 an ounce. At the Business Center, I'm Mike Eppel.
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7: Sunshine, 16 degrees in downtown Toronto. Good morning. I'm Sarah Parrott.
30: And I'm Irene Preklett. Here are the top stories this hour.
7: It's a day no one will ever forget, the 9/11 terror attacks. And it was 25 years ago at this very moment at 9:45 in the morning that U.S. airspace shut down with all civilian aircraft ordered to land at the nearest airport. The order, called Operation Yellow Ribbon, came after three hijacked planes were flown into the Twin Towers in New York and the Pentagon in Virginia, with the fourth plane crashing into an empty field in Pennsylvania just after 10 a.m. when passengers overpowered the hijackers. The tragic and horrific events that happened a quarter century ago were remembered earlier this morning in New York and right now in Virginia, with ceremonies honoring the victims. Happening this afternoon, Gander will commemorate the 25th anniversary at its local arena and community center. Dignitaries attending and making an address at the event in Newfoundland include Canada's Prime Minister on 9/11, Jean Chrétien. Now time for sports. Good morning, Rajesh Dave.
25: Good morning, Sarah. The Blue Jays are back at Rogers Centre tonight as the wild card chase continues. They've got the Orioles in town for the first of three, with Max Scherzer up for Toronto and former Blue Jay Chris Bassett on the other side. The Jays are still a game back of the Guardians for that last playoff spot, while the Rangers and Orioles are 2 and 3 back respectively. It all starts at 7:07 on Sportsnet. Elsewhere, the Guardians have the Twins at 8 on Sportsnet Plus. Yankees, Mets before that at 7 on Sportsnet 1. Then it's the Rangers and D-backs at 9:40. U.S. Open action continues today at Flushing Meadows with the men's semifinals after Arina Sabalenka and Elena Rybakina advanced yesterday to the women's final. It's going to be Alex Zverev versus Karen Khachanov to start things off before Francis Tiafoe and Ben Shelton go head-to-head under the bright lights at 7. The finals are this weekend. And Maple Leafs rookie camp also begins today with just over a week until the preseason kicking off. Should hear from select players later this afternoon. The exhibition season starts September 19th with some split squad games against the Habs. Sports at 15 and 45 past every hour or anytime at sportsnet.ca.
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7: Mark Carney and his federal Liberal cabinet are meeting again today in Banff, Alberta. The PM and his ministers are expected to be charting their course ahead of a return of the House of Commons for the fall session. U.S. President Donald Trump's recently announced ban on some Canadian imports, including alcohol and some dairy products, is expected to be a major talking point. An auto shop in Brampton was the scene of an overnight fire. Crews were called to the VIP Wheels on Rutherford, south of Clarence, around 2:30 this morning. Peel police say the fire is out and was contained to one building in the industrial plaza. Firefighters remain on scene watching for any hot spots. No injuries have been reported. Also, entertainment news. The Piano Man has revealed he had a surgery on his brain.
0: We recommend is that you implant a shunt in your brain. I said, well, what does that entail? Well, we drill a hole through your skull and we stick a shunt inside your brain. I said, nah, I think I'll pass on that.
2: He didn't pass for long. Billy Joel took to his SiriusXM channel to discuss his surgery for the brain disorder, normal pressure hydrocephalus. The Piano Man singer says his memory and balance improved after the operation. He adds he's doing physical therapy. And I just want people to know, don't worry about me. I'm not going anywhere. In Hollywood, I'm David Daniel.
7: And Rosh Hashanah begins at sundown. The Jewish New Year is the start of a 10-day period of repentance, culminating with Yom Kippur on September 20th. Police forces across the GTA say they have an increased presence over the high holy days, including at command posts near Bathurst and Shepherd. Officers will also be out at synagogues, faith-based institutions, schools, and community centers. Coming up in 60 seconds, traffic and weather.
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4: Hi, I'm Heather, chief book lover at Indigo, and we are on a mission to inspire you to read more and scroll less with books that grab you from the very first page. 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Set in post-war Saskatchewan, this book follows a young Métis woman who conceals her identity to gain social acceptance until her truth comes back to claim her. This exquisite story will leave traces on your heart. 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
20: This report is brought to you by Capital Direct. Might have a new collision on the eastbound 403 approaching 6 North. Let me know when the lanes are blocked at Star 680. Delay from approaching Main to 6 North on the eastbound 403. Toronto bound QBW slow approaching the Skyway to Fairview and then Mississauga Road to Dixie. Eastbound Gardner busy. Humber Bridge to the Jarvis Ramp. Delay on the DVP North still approaching Lawrence up to York Mills. Southbound slow. About approaching Finch to south of Lawrence, Don Mills to the Bayview Bloor Ramp. And then down at the bottom, approaching Richmond to the Lakeshore Ramp. It's looking a lot better here at the bottom end, but maybe there's some construction along Lakeshore and Don Roadway, and that's just kind of impacting the ride coming off the DVP. Updates always appreciated at Star 680. Westbound 401 slow approaching the 412 to Salem, west of Kennedy to Bayview Express, and then to Avenue Road Collectors, and approaching the 400 alternating to Dixon. This is all westbound 401. Eastbound delays south of Pearson, almost east of Dixie again, through to Keele Express Collectors, and Bayview to the 404 Express Collectors as well. 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With the forecast, Denise Andriachi.
23: Mainly sunny and beautiful weather for your Friday. Our guaranteed high is 24. We'll hang on to clear conditions this evening and overnight, down to a low near 13. Warm for Saturday and a little muggy. 25 feeling like 30. For the most part, a sun cloud mix both Saturday and Sunday. We could see a slight chance of showers for Saturday and then a chance of showers on Sunday, but otherwise the weekend looking pretty good. The guaranteed high for today, 24.
7: Right now in downtown Toronto, sunshine, 16 degrees. 680 News Time, 9:53.
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30: The Toronto International Film Festival will be in full swing this weekend, and movie lovers and celeb spotters can get in on the action at several restaurants in the city. 680's Eva Fragiscatos has more.
10: From King Street to Yorkville, there are plenty of hot spots rolling out the red carpet. 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Choto Mate is marking the 10-day festival with its golden ticket steak and sushi experience. The 8-dish menu will run you $70, and you have to book online. For a late-night spot, Punch at Le Germain Hotel will be open from 5 p.m. until 1 a.m. during the festival. They'll also host a number of events during TIFF, including after-parties and industry gatherings, so a great spot for celebrity sightings. Bar Romy at the corner of John and Adelaide is offering three new cocktails, including the Popcorn Colada, which is served in a plastic popcorn bucket. I'm Eva Fragiscatos.
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13: What's up? Alien here. You know, from space. And... Whoa, I'm loving people's reactions to the news that Lotto Max now has more chances to win, with 30 new prizes of $100,000 on the next draw. Ah! 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But it's real. Believe it.
14: Ah! Alien!
13: Way ahead of you, buddy. Already bought my ticket.
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30: 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Here's Mike Eppel.
21: Sarah, markets are up this morning after multi-days selling pressure for the TSX and Wall Street benchmarks. The TSX right now up 300 points. The Dow's up 550, a jump of better than 1%. It's all in the wake of the latest reading on U.S. inflation, which showed American consumers, the consumer price inflation gauge, up 3.4% on the year in the month of August, which is still elevated, a 2.4% core reading. And all of this is kind of baking in the idea that the U.S. Federal Reserve next Wednesday will be raising interest rates, the market pricing in a near 90% probability now that the Fed goes next Wednesday. Now, it comes at the same time as the price for oil is actually cooling off a little bit this morning, down $3.70, 3.6% at $98.78. So a couple of things here that the market actually likes, the confirmation, if you will, that the Fed will be raising rates as opposed to the whether they will or not, or the uncertainty that came with that, and a little cooling in the energy trade. The TSX early winners here include shares of Canada Goose up 2.8%. Celestica's up 3 1/3. The gold stocks are gaining 2.5% as the price for gold rebounds by $35 at $44.40. And the bank stocks are up as well. On the Wall Street side of things, the Dow is getting an early lift from shares of Nvidia up by 0.75%. Apple is up another 2%. Apple's gained close to 5% since unveiling its foldable iPhone 18 Duo earlier this week. Intel's up 3.5%, and shares of Meta Platforms has had a very strong week after announcing their AI assistant called Muse. up 2.5% this morning and about 7% since that was unveiled back on Tuesday. The price for Bitcoin also seeing a gain of 1,500 points at 78,700. Our Canadian dollar is down a fifth at 72.12 cents U.S. We're looking at some of the winners here on the TSX. Shares of Roots on the move. The retailer, which is actually on the auction block, reporting a quarterly loss on an EBITDA basis and a little bit of a slowdown in quarterly sales as well. TSX up 302. The Dow now up 580 at the Business Center. I'm Mike Uppel.
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30: Good morning. This is Friday, September the 11th. I'm Irene Preklett.
14: And I'm Sarah Parrott. Here's what's making news this hour. 25 years ago today, the world changed.
17: The next building
18: is another one.
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14: The September 11th terrorist attacks and remembering the thousands of lives lost.
19: While a ceremony in New York pays tribute to the lives lost 25 years ago today, the people of Gander, Newfoundland are being remembered for opening their doors to thousands of stranded airline passengers.
22: Strangers who were given a bed, a hot meal.
25: Gas prices dipped by almost a dime.
29: Any break on the fuel prices? Love it.
25: But what goes down is expected to go right back up tomorrow, so fill up while you can.
30: Cottage Country traffic is set to begin at 10:09 to help those making an early break for it.
31: It'll be Max Scherzer versus Chris Bassett on the mound as Toronto hosts Baltimore for the first of three at Rogers Centre as that wild card race continues. Sports at 15.
21: Hotter than forecast U.S. core inflation report, locking in a interest rate hike by the U.S. Fed next week. The clarity, though, giving the Dow Jones a boost of almost 600 points. The TSX up 3.25. Business at 26.
30: 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Traffic and weather together on the ones. Here's Craig Gear.
20: This report is brought to you by City of Toronto. A couple of problems out there, like eastbound 403 approaching 6 North. Traffic spotter saying it's a new collision, so two left lanes blocked off. I think it's single file, only the right lane getting through. So left lane, center lane blocked off. Delays from Aberdeen to 6 North on the eastbound 403. A stalled vehicle on the northbound 404 ramp to Mulock, and a bit of a delay on the northbound DVP through Lawrence, but the only problem is this stalled vehicle on the north 404 ramp to Mulock. Southbound is busy, approaching Shepherd to south of Lawrence, Don Mills to Bayview Bloor, and down at Richmond, but problem-free drive on the south 404 DVP. Westbound 401 busy, approaching the 412 to Salem, west of Kennedy to Avenue, and approaching the 400 to Dixon. Eastbound delays south of Pearson to Keele Express Collectors, Bayview to the 404 Express Collectors as well. We've got some construction that's going to be closing some ramps, like the McCowan ramps onto the eastbound 401 shut down, and the south Keele ramp to the east 407 is closed for a collision cleanup. Help keep kids safe as they return to school. Slow down and watch for children walking, cycling, and playing as you drive. Learn more at toronto.ca/vision0. With the forecast, Denise Andriachi.
32: Mainly sunny and above seasonal today. Great way to kick off the weekend. 24 is our guaranteed high. Low humidity and a light wind, mainly out of the northwest today. A few clouds tonight, low near 13. The guaranteed high, 24.
14: Right now in downtown Toronto, we have sunshine, 16 degrees, 680 News Time, 10:03.
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30: It's one of those days that if you are old enough, you remember what you were doing when you heard the news. Today marks 25 years since the 9/11 terror attacks that killed almost 3,000 people, including 24 Canadians.
14: Anniversary events are now underway in the U.S. More on that in a moment. Our coverage begins with 680's Jamie Palfer, who has the sounds from 25 years ago.
0: By this time, 25 years ago, the scale of what was happening was coming into focus. It started when the first plane hit the North Tower of the World Trade Center, 8:46 a.m.
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0: Anchor Marlene Oliver, the first to tell our listeners that something had happened. 17 minutes later,
17: the next building
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0: Eyewitness Brian Lutz live on ABC Radio when the second plane hit the South Tower. First responders ran into the burning buildings, many losing their lives when both towers fell, a wave of debris engulfing lower Manhattan.
17: Everybody get away from the tower. You got another tower that just came down, 10:13.
0: A third hijacked plane hit the Pentagon. A fourth, heading towards Washington, D.C., crashed in a Pennsylvania field after heroic passengers fought back. Coordinated attacks carried out by Al-Qaeda terrorists. 3,000 people killed, including 24 Canadians. Jamie Palfer, 680 News Radio.
30: In New York, a ceremony continues marking 25 years since 9/11. It began with a tolling bell and a moment of silence. That's one of several ceremonies, including one later today in Gander, Newfoundland. 680 Scott Burnett joins us live with that and more. Scott.
19: Yeah, Irina, Memorial Plaza in New York City this morning, a bell tolls at 8:46, marking the moment the first plane hit the North Tower. Family members reading aloud the names of nearly 3,000 victims of the 9/11 attacks, as well as the 1993 World Trade Center bombing. President Trump set to speak at a ceremony now underway at the Pentagon, where American Airlines Flight 77 was brought down into the building that day. Then Secretary of State Condoleezza Rice speaking there as well today.
5: No one old enough to remember that day will ever forget where they were when they learned of the unfolding tragedy. The attack came quite literally out of the blue. An assault on our cities that we have not experienced since the War of 1812.
19: Later today, a ceremony taking place in Gander, Newfoundland, one of the many Canadian communities where townsfolk opened their homes to thousands of passengers left stranded when American airspace was closed off. Prime Minister Mark Carney speaking about that kindness in Alberta today.
6: Our government, without hesitation, welcomed 224 planes, 17 of our airports. In Gander, the population almost doubled with strangers who were given a bed, a hot meal, phone call home. Asked nothing in return.
19: Governor General Louise Arbour and U.S. Ambassador to Canada Pete Hoekstra expected at today's ceremony in Gander. Reporting live, Scott Burnett, 680 News Radio.
14: 680 News Time, 10:06. What went up and then down is about to go up again. The price of gas in the GTA is expected to increase 7 cents at midnight. So if your weekend plans involve any driving, you might want to top up the tank today. 680's Carl Hanske is talking with drivers and has more.
21: Drivers are lining up at the pumps here in the West End upon hearing that gas prices dipped by 8 cents overnight.
7: Today is a day.
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7: we need that. 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
29: Any break on the fuel prices, love it.
21: It brings the average price of regular unleaded down to just under $1.80 per liter.
8: Once in a while, it's good to see something going down.
21: But gas prices have gone down while oil prices have gone up.
7: It's a little strange moment, but at least for one day it's going down.
21: It's because refineries have switched from summer blend to the cheaper to produce winter gas. But fill up today if you can. Prices are expected to jump right back up tomorrow. Out on Pump Patrol, Carl Hanske, 680 News Radio.
30: Police across the GTA have stepped up patrols around synagogues because of the Jewish holidays. York police will be setting up command posts at various locations that will run until October 10th. The first one today is at the Jewish Community Center on Bathurst. Sundown tonight marks the start of Rosh Hashanah. It runs until sunset on Sunday.
14: It's another big weekend for the Toronto Blue Jays as the chase to the playoffs continues against Baltimore. 680's Simon Bennett looks ahead to tonight at Rogers Center.
1: 15 games left for the Jays, six of them against the Orioles, so Baltimore will have lots to say about whether Toronto ends up in the playoffs. Round one tonight. After dropping 2-3 to the lousy A's, Toronto's still a game back at Cleveland for the last wild card in the American League. The O's just three back. Sportsnet's Shai Davidi reminds us the road trip was much better before those Sacramento games.
3: If that group can recover, find the form that they had in Cleveland the first 2 days against the Royals and KC, then the Orioles are going to have their hands full.
1: Intriguing mound matchup, Max Scherzer against Chris Bassitt, who got the welcome back cheers in June, but pitches at Rogers Center for the first time since last year's playoffs. First pitch, 7 o'clock, Simon Bennett, 680 News Radio.
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30: 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Enpro predicts the price will rise 7 cents at midnight to $1.86.9 a liter. 680 News Time, 10:09. That is time for cottage country traffic on the nines. Good morning, Colette Desjardins.
10: Irene, good morning. 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Well, first of all, northbound 400 is looking great from Toronto up to the Barrie area. If you're traveling

0: Congestion spots both ways down to a single lane and backed up both ways as well. If you're traveling on the Fort Erie bound QEW, looks great over the Burlington Skyway Bridge all the way down to Niagara Falls. With Cottage Country traffic on the nines, I'm Colette Desjardins.
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7: This report is brought to you by CapitalDirect.ca. 401 and a few problems on that route, both directions, and eastbound 403. That's a big delay thanks to a crash. So east 403 delays from east of the link all the way to approaching 6 North, where the two left lanes are blocked off. That's not a lot of room to maneuver. Westbound 401, a new crash. It's approaching Bayview, the Collector 2 Express transfer. The left lane's blocked right at the end of the transfer. And a bit of a delay building there. It's already slow, really, from west of Kennedy to Bayview Express into Avenue Road in the Collectors, but extra busy with this transfer problem. West 401 also busy approaching the 412 to Salem between the 400 and Dixon. Stalled vehicle on the ramp to Trafalgar still in the center lane. Eastbound 401 busy south of Pearson to Keele Express Collectors and Bayview to the 404. They are planning to close the McCowan ramps to the eastbound 401 and Corporate Drive ramp to the east 401 and set up a couple of right lanes in the Collectors through McCowan. Cone those off for construction, but no sign of it at all at the moment. But it might be the plan, so we'll just keep an eye on it. But if it does go into place, you'll want to be in the Express. Maybe even just pick the Express in case they start setting it up in the Collectors in a few moments. But no sign of it at the moment. Eastbound 407 east of Keele, a couple lanes blocked for collision cleanup, and that South Keele ramp to the east 407 is still closed. Take a little, pay a little. 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With the forecast, Denise Andreacci.
8: Mainly sunny and above seasonal today, 24, the guaranteed high, light winds out of the west-northwest. Low humidity today, but that humidity starts to build in for Saturday. Sun and cloud tomorrow, 25, feeling more like 30. Very slight chance of showers tomorrow, but most of us should stay completely dry. The guaranteed high, 24.
9: Right now in downtown Toronto, we have sunshine and it's 18 degrees. 680 News Time, 10:13.
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10: 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Buses will take you from Union Station to Pearson Airport instead of Up Express. Those trains are parked for track upgrades. And while there isn't a subway closure for the TTC this weekend, there is a delayed Sunday start for part of Line 2, the Bloor-Danforth line, between St. George and Broadview stations. That includes Castle Frank, Sherburn, Bloor Young, and Bay. The trains will start rolling at 11 a.m. Charlene Close, 680 News Radio.
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3: We've got lots of sunshine and 18 degrees. Good morning. I'm Irene Preklett.
4: And I'm Sarah Parrott. Here's what's making news right now.
3: Gander will commemorate the 25th anniversary of the attacks on September 11th, 2001 at its local arena and community center later today. Dignitaries attending and making an address at the event in Newfoundland include Canada's Prime Minister on 9/11, Jean Chrétien, as well as the Governor General. 38 planes carrying more than 6,500 people were grounded in Gander after hijackers took command of four aircraft and crashed them into the World Trade Center, New York, the Pentagon, and a field in Pennsylvania. In New York, a ceremony began with a tolling bell and a moment of silence. It does continue. There's also a memorial taking place right now at the Pentagon. The U.S. president is among those there and speaking right now. Time now for sports from Sportsnet 590 The Fan for Zhesh Dave.
5: Irene, it should be a fun pitching matchup at Rogers Centre today as Max Scherzer and Chris Bassett go head-to-head for the Blue Jays and Orioles opener this weekend. Toronto still just a game back of the Guardians in the wild card hunt. The Orioles are three games out of that spot. The Rangers are in between. The Jays still just a win away from reaching 500 again. They'll start at 7. It'll be on Sportsnet. Other action around the majors today. Cleveland's got Minnesota at 8 on Sportsnet Plus, and the Subway Series continues. Yankees-Mets at 7 on Sportsnet 1. Semifinal excitement continues at Flushing Meadows today as the U.S. Open continues stateside. Arina Sabalenka and Elena Rybakina booking their spots in the final tomorrow. Coming up this afternoon, it's going to be top-seeded Alex Zverev taking on Karen Khachanov, while Francis Tiafoe and Ben Shelton battle it out in the night game. The men's final will go on Sunday. And we're right around the corner from a fresh leaf season. It's rookie camp for the team today, and we should hear from the players later this afternoon. The preseason begins in just 8 days with a couple of split squad games against Montreal. And by the way, reports this morning say the Sens are still not close to a contract extension for Drake Batherson. The forwards expressed interest in staying in Ottawa and is going into the final season of a six-year deal. Sports at 15 and 45 past every hour or anytime at sportsnet.ca.
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3: Fire crews are investigating after flames broke out at an auto shop in Brampton. Peel police were called to the Rutherford and Clarence area around 2:30 this morning. The fire is out now. No one was hurt. Officials remain on the scene checking for hot spots. 680 News Time, 10:19. That's time for Cottage Country traffic on the 9s. Here's Colette Desjardins.
8: Thanks. And this report is brought to you by Lexus of Barrie. Well, if you're trying to get up to Barrie on the northbound 400, it's in pretty good shape right now, except when you get up to Barrie, we're already seeing delays. And this is basically north of Essa right up to Dunlop. I'm not sure if the ramp from to eastbound Dunlop is still closed. If so, if you're in that area, we had for a long time the ramp from northbound 400 to eastbound Dunlop shut down for construction. So if you can see whether it's closed or not, let us know. Our free traffic tip line, Star 680. Also looking at northbound Highway 11, it was starting to get a little bit busy through Kilworthy up to Cashy Lake. They could be getting ready to do some construction. Speaking of construction, direction, northbound on Highway 35, north and southbound Highway 35. Three construction spots down to a single lane, backed up both ways. And this is anywhere between Moore Lake or Lake Moore up to Minden. So just be aware of that. And if you're traveling on the 35-115 heading into the Kawarthas in Peterborough, it's in great shape right now. With Cottage Country traffic on the nines, I'm Colette Desjardins.
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3: 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Traffic and weather together on the ones. Here's Craig Gear.
12: We've got a delay or two problems as well. So westbound 401 approaching Bayview, the collector to express transfer. Almost right at the end of the transfer, the left lane's got a crash and it delays 412 to Salem. And then busy approaching Victoria Park express collectors to approaching Bayview. West of the 400 Express Collector delays to Dixon. Eastbound 401 slow, south of Pearson to Keele Express Collectors and Bayview to the 404. Problems on the eastbound 403 approaching 6 North. It's a collision, only the right lane getting through. Delays from east of the link to approaching 6 North. Toronto bound QBW slow at the Skyway to Fairview. Mississauga Road to Dixie and the eastbound Gardner is slow from east of Humber Bridge to the Jarvis Ramp. No delay on the northbound DVP anymore. Southbound still busy approaching Shepherd to south of Lawrence. And about Don Mills to the Bayview Bloor Ramp. Bottom of the DVPs looking pretty good now. Anywhere past Bayview Bloor, it's in the clear. With the forecast, here's Denise Andriacci.
13: Mainly sunny and mild today, above seasonal with a guaranteed high of 24. Low humidity, just really comfortable, lovely afternoon weather to kick off the weekend. We're clear tonight, down to a low near 13. Warmer tomorrow, a little humid, 25, feeling like 30. Sun and cloud for the most part. Very slight chance of shower Saturday. Could see a pop-up shower on Sunday. Otherwise, it's a very nice weekend, above seasonal too. The guaranteed high today, 24.
3: Right now in downtown Toronto, it's sunny and 18 degrees. 680 News Time, 1023.
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3: Maureen Murray was one of nearly 7,000 passengers on 38 planes grounded in Gander, Newfoundland on September 11th, 2001. She was flying home to Newark, New Jersey from Paris at the time. She's back in Gander today to mark the 25th anniversary. She tells City News the people there have become like family.
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19: Hey, morning, Irene. Looking at a positive showing here on the major markets. A bit of a surprise that we're seeing strength for stocks. Consider that the U.S. inflation data in this morning showed a headline inflation rate for consumers of 3.4% in the U.S. economy, 2.4% in the core reading, taking out food and energy prices, but elevated levels. And the market is now fully pricing in the odds that the U.S. Federal Reserve will be raising interest rates on Wednesday of next week. And to think that at the start of this year, the bet was that the Fed would be cutting rates three times for 2026. It certainly has transpired pretty much the opposite. But that's what happens when you have a price for oil skyrocketing and inflation rippling through the consumer level of the economy. The odds of a rate hike by the Fed next week now currently standing at almost 90%. Interestingly, bond yields have come down after hitting a peak of close to 5% in the U.S. 10-year Treasury yesterday, down by 3 basis points this morning at 4.93. The Canada 10-year down 3.5 basis points at 3.91. The TSX composite is up 170 points. Now, that's off the earlier high of the morning. The TSX early was up about 300, but still seeing strength for companies like Celestica, up 6.25%. Celestica stock has been one of the stellar performers on Bay Street over a three-year time frame. Shopify is up 3.5%. Gold stocks are up. The banks are mixed. And the telcos on the rise as well. On Wall Street, the Dow is up 500 points even, and it's been pretty steady to the upside, actually, this morning. A leadership coming from Cisco Systems up 3.2%, IBM's up 2.9%. In the tech sector, the Nasdaq's up 321, 1.25%, led by Oracle, which is gaining 6% on better-than-forecast quarterly earnings. And also looking at shares of Dell, up 10%. That company is a bit of a meme stock, sees huge gains and losses on the daily. And Apple, up another 1.75% this morning. At the Business Center, I'm Mike Eppel.
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3: 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Time for Cottage Country Traffic. Here's Colette Desjardins.
8: Thanks. And this report is brought to you by Wayne's Auto Group. A crash on the northbound 400. It's at Dunlop. The right lane is blocked with this collision. So right now the backup is from approaching ESSA. If you're traveling on northbound Highway 11, it's busy approaching Kilworthy up to Cashy Lake, and eastbound 401, that was busy through Thixon. With Cottage Country traffic on the nines, I'm Colette Desjardins.
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1: Morning. This is Friday, September 11th. I'm Sarah Parrott.
3: And I'm Irene Preklett. Here's what's making news this hour.
4: 25 years since 9/11.
5: You saw the plane on the other side of the building and there was smoke everywhere.
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22: U.S. President Trump commemorates 25 years since the 9/11 attacks.
25: We will never, ever forget.
22: The town of Gander, Newfoundland will also be honored today for the hospitality shown to the thousands of airline passengers stranded that day.
26: Gas prices go down while the price of oil goes up.
27: It's a little strange moment.
26: We'll tell you why and why you better fill up the tank today.
28: The Blue Jays continuing the pursuit of that elusive AL wild card. They've got the Orioles here in town. The first of three goes at Rogers Center with Max Scherzer starting. Sports at 45.
29: Big jump for stocks as the TSX looks to snap a four-day slide. Composites up 170 points. The Dow's up 500 as investors look through hotter-than-forecast U.S. inflation. They're seeing a dropping price for oil. Business at 56.
3: 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It's time for Rogers Xfinity Internet. Traffic and weather together on the ones. Here's Craig Gear.
12: An issue going or two. So this report brought to you by Shoppers Drug Mart. Westbound 401 approaching Bayview, the collector to express transfer. Still with the right lane of this transfer blocked off. So it was the left lane, but it looks like this straight truck has moved into the, tried to move into the shoulder, but OPP are on scene. They got this truck driver to move over to the right shoulder of this transfer right at the end here, but police are still blocking that right lane now. So a bit of a delay there. It's already busy anyway with volume. Approaching the 412 to Salem and approaching Victoria Park to approaching Bayview Express Collectors. And then west of the 400 alternating express collectors to Dixon. Eastbound 401 stalled vehicle at Trafalgar in the express in the right lane. No delay at the moment, not a huge one. It is slow with volume south of Pearson to Keele and Bayview to the 404 express collectors. And a crash on the eastbound 403 approaching 6 North. Two left lanes blocked off. Not a lot of room. Delays from east of the link on the east 403 up to approaching 6 North. Volume delay still on the Toronto bound QEW, Burlington Skyway to Fairview, Mississauga Road to Dixie, and the East Gardner on and off from Humber Bridge to the Jarvis Ramp. 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
13: Mainly sunny and warm today, a little above seasonal too. Our guaranteed high is 24. The average this time of year, around 21, 22 degrees. We're going to remain above average through the weekend. A few clouds tonight, lows near 13 degrees. The guaranteed high, 24.
3: Right now at Pearson Airport, sunny skies, 18 degrees with wind gusts to 30 kilometers an hour. 680 News Time, 10:33.
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3: It's a day everyone stood together in shock, sharing emotions of anger, confusion, and immense sadness. Today marks the 25th anniversary of the 9/11 terror attacks, where hijackers took command of four aircraft and crashed them into the World Trade Center in New York, the Pentagon in Washington, and a field in Pennsylvania. Ceremonies are being held in the U.S. this morning to honor the thousands of victims who died. While later today, commemoration will be held in Gander. More on that in a moment. But first, 680's Jamie Pulfer begins our 9/11 coverage with the events that unfolded that day.
4: This was unfolding in real time, so at first it wasn't clear what was happening. 8:46 a.m., the first plane slammed into the North Tower of the World Trade Center in New York.
30: What appears to have been a passenger jetliner is slammed into the World Trade Center. The aircraft remains embedded in the building.
4: Anchor Paul Cook describing to our listeners what he saw in that moment. Then another plane hit, the South Tower, 903.
5: And there was smoke everywhere and people are jumping out the windows.
4: First responders racing into the burning Twin Towers, both later collapsing. A massive, fast-moving cloud of debris sending lower Manhattan into darkness. A third hijacked plane flown into the Pentagon. A fourth, Flight 93, the passengers fought back, crashing into a field in Shanksville, Pennsylvania. Speaking at Ground Zero days later, President George W. Bush.
6: I can hear you. The rest of the world hears you. And the people who knocked these buildings down will hear all of us soon.
4: Nearly 3,000 lives lost in these terrorist attacks orchestrated by Al-Qaeda. Jamie Pulfer, 680 News Radio.
3: So much pain and anguish today as we remember those who lost their lives, but there's also some warm thoughts as we remember the acts of heroism and kindness. 680's Scott Burnett joins us live with more on the 9/11 ceremonies taking place. Scott.
7: Yeah, Sarah, a somber ceremony today at Memorial Plaza in New York City. Family members reading aloud the almost 3,000 names killed in the 9/11 attacks and the 1993 World Trade Center bombing. President Trump also speaking at a similar ceremony at the Pentagon today, where American Airlines Flight 77 was brought down into the building that day.
9: Today we renew the sacred oath that we first swore in their names a quarter of a century ago. We will never, ever forget.
7: Also being remembered today, the kindness of Canadians, an event taking place in Gander, Newfoundland, where the town's population essentially doubled when 38 flights were diverted as American airspace was closed off. Prime Minister Carney speaking in Alberta today.
10: I remember a few years ago, I visited Gander and spent time with Beulah Cooper, who one of the heroes of that time. And she had cards from a school trip, kids who'd visited. And one of them said, "Your kindness makes me want to use my kindness."
7: Governor General Louise Arbour will be in Gander for today's ceremony. Reporting live, Scott Burnett, 680 News Radio.
3: 680 News Time, 10:36. Olivia Chow says she will introduce 10 ride a week fare cap on the TTC if reelected as mayor in October. Chow made the announcement this morning. The new weekly cap means that after 10 paid trips, every additional trip that week would be free. A monthly fare cap of 47 paid trips came into effect earlier this month.
11: Another roller coaster ride for gas prices. After going down several cents at midnight, we're due for a 7-cent hike tomorrow. 680's Carl Hanske is getting reaction from drivers in the West End.
26: A Friday bonus for drivers here in the West End. The price of gas dropped by 8 cents overnight.
14: 8 cents is okay for me.
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26: 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Too bad for Hugh.
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26: 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Out on Pump Patrol, Carl Hanske, 680 News Radio.
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18: For the TTC on Line 2, Bloor Danforth, subway service between St. George and Broadview won't get rolling until 11 Sunday morning. 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GO service also looks a little different on the Kitchener and Barrie lines. Trains will only run between Mount Pleasant and Mount Dennis and between Allendale Waterfront and Downsview Park. Replacement buses will be running except between Downsview Park and Union stations. You can hop on the subway to get downtown. And the Up Express is offline all weekend for major track upgrades. Shuttle buses will run direct between the Union Station bus terminal and Pearson Airport. 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
11: 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Enpro predicts the price will go up 7 cents at midnight to $1.86.9 a liter. It's time for Cottage Country traffic on the 9s. Here's Colette Desjardins.
0: Good morning, Sarah. Thanks. And this report is brought to you by Gateway Casinos. Northbound 400, everything is moving well, but up in the Barrie area, Dunlop, we've got the right lane blocked with a collision, so the backup is from approaching ESSA. If you're on northbound Highway 11, it's busy approaching Kilworthy up to Cashew Lake and again through the Gravenhurst area. In Gravenhurst, north and southbound 169, both ways between Redmond and McPherson, down to a single lane, so it's backed up both ways, all because of construction, slow through that stretch. Eastbound on the 401, just looking at that, and that was busy just east of Thixon. Not seeing any delays on northbound Highway 12, anywhere from the 48 through Beaverton, Brecon, up to the 169. And if you're traveling on northbound 35, three construction spots, anywhere north of Norland up to Minden. It's slow both ways in these construction spots. It's affecting both north and southbound 35. Again, construction. With Cottage Country traffic on the 9s, I'm Colette Desjardins.
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22: 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Eastbound 401, the issue at Trafalgar and the Express is gone. Delays south of Pearson to Kiel Express Collectors and east of Bayview to the 404 Express Collectors as well. Westbound 401, slow approaching the 412 to Salem. And then from Kennedy to approaching Bayview, where we've got this crash at the Collector to Express transfer in the right lane. Delays west of the 400 alternating to Dixon. South 404 DVP is slow approaching Shepherd to south of Lawrence and still busy anywhere south of Don Mills to Bayview Bloor. No delay on the northbound, maybe just a bit busy through Lawrence again. Starting to slow through Lawrence up to about York Mills, but it's not as bad as southbound still. Southbound takes the cake still here. Westbound Gardner has been a great drive all morning, continues to be. And then the QEW slow 4 drive to Trafalgar, but starting to fill in now from about Burloak to Brant, 40 rebound. Eastbound 403, the crash approaching 6 north, only the right lane's open. That's still jamming up heavily from east of the link. 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
13: 24 is our guaranteed high today, a bit above seasonal. Very, very comfortable this afternoon with plenty of sunshine. We're clear this evening, down to near 13. Warm and muggy tomorrow, 25 feeling like 30 with a sun cloud mix and a slight chance of showers. The guaranteed high for today, 24 degrees.
3: Right now, sunny and 18 degrees. 680 News Time, 1043.
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23: Today, the Bear star Ayo Edebiri is expected to attend the premiere of her film, Clarissa, at the
2: the Visa screening room. And at the Scotiabank Theater, Zooey Deschanel is set to attend the world premiere of Trash Mountain. The National Post reports former Prime Minister Justin Trudeau and his longtime chief of staff, Katie Telford, are expected to attend a red carpet at the TIFF Lightbox to launch their new entertainment production company, Hope and Hard Work. On Sunday, it's the TIFF Tribute Awards at the Fairmont Royal York and the annual Artists for Peace and Justice Gala at the Windsor Arms Hotel. I'm Eva Fragiscados.
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3: Sunshine, 18 degrees in downtown Toronto. Good morning. I'm Sarah Parrott.
24: And I'm Irene Preklett. Here are the top stories this hour.
3: It has been 25 years since the day the world changed, the day Al-Qaeda terrorists crashed commercial jetliners full of passengers into the Twin Towers in New York, the Pentagon in Virginia, and a field in Pennsylvania. Ceremonies to honor the nearly 3,000 victims are happening in the U.S. for this milestone anniversary of 9/11. And this afternoon in Gander, the Newfoundland community that opened its doors to thousands of stranded passengers will also hold a commemoration. Another seesaw at the pumps after going down 8 cents. The price of gas is due to jump back up again. And Pro predicts the price will rise 7 cents at midnight to $1.86.9 a liter at most GTA stations. So if you need some gas, today is your day to fill up. Time for sports. Here's for Josh Dave.
15: All right, Sarah, with the off day behind us, it's all gas for the Blue Jays now on the new homestand. They've got the Orioles in town for the weekend before taking on the Tigers. Toronto's coming into this one just a game back of Cleveland for that last AL wild card, with the Rangers and Orioles in the rear view. The pitching matchup alone enough to bring the fireworks. Max Scherzer versus Chris Bassett here tonight. They'll go at 7:07. You can catch it on Sportsnet. More baseball today. Cleveland's got Minnesota at 8 on Sportsnet Plus. The Subway Series rolls on. Yankees Mets at 7 on Sportsnet 1. And it's Texas Arizona later at 9:40. We're down to the final 4 men at the U.S. Open as semifinal play continues in New York. Aryna Sabalenka and Elena Rybakina booking their spots in the women's final tomorrow. Coming up this afternoon, it's going to be top-seeded Alex Zverev versus Karen Khachanov, and then Francis Tiafoe versus Ben Shelton battling it out in the night game. We're quickly approaching a brand new Leaf season. That means rookie training camp is today, and we should hear from players this afternoon. The preseason begins in just 8 days with a pair of split squad games against the Canadiens. And reports today say Dylan Larkin will report to Red Wings training camp, but without the C on his chest. Larkin no longer serving as captain of the Red Wings as they continue to navigate his trade request ahead of the regular season. Sports at 15 and 45 past every hour, or anytime at sportsnet.ca.
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3: 680 News Time, 10:48. Premier Doug Ford is among the many leaders marking the 25th anniversary of the 9/11 attacks. Ford was on hand for the opening of the Toronto Stock Exchange this morning.
29: I remember that day distinctly, where I was in our office,
4: It was shock first, and then it turned to anger. How dare someone attack our family? And we still consider Americans our family.
24: The premier went on to thank the Ontario first responders who went to New York City in the aftermath of the attacks to help in the recovery. And a new study suggests that Canada's on track to miss its 2030 emissions target under the Paris Agreement. The Canadian Climate Institute says Canada won't even reach the goal by 2050, the year it was supposed to hit net zero. It says recent climate policy rollbacks by the federal government have put Canada more than 20 years behind schedule on reducing emissions. 680 News Time, 10:49. Time for Cottage Country traffic on the nines. Here's Colette Desjardins.
0: Thanks. And this report is brought to you by, if I can just figure it out here. Well, first of all, I'm just looking at northbound 400. I'm not sure if this crash has cleared. It was on the northbound 400 approaching Dunlop. The right lane was blocked. So the backup right now is from just approaching USA Road. Otherwise, the northbound 400 is in pretty good shape. 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If you're traveling on northbound Highway 11, getting slow now, approaching Kilworthy up to Cashy Lake. So I'm wondering if it's down to a single lane all because of rock blasting. It was also a little bit busy through Gravenhurst as well. In Gravenhurst, both ways on the 169 between Redmond and McPherson, down to a single lane. And this is for construction, so it's quite backed up. At last check, eastbound 401, we were seeing delays just east of Thixon. Eastbound 407, that was in really good shape anywhere heading into the Durham region to the 115. Speaking of the 35, 115, if you're on Highway 35, three construction spots anywhere north of Lake Moore up to Minden. Both ways is affected on Highway 35 and it's down to a single lane both ways. And also very well, very backed up, of course. So might be a little bit of a delay as you head on the 13th. With Cottage Country traffic on the nines, I'm Colette Desjardins.
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22: This report is brought to you by Ecotech Windows and Doors. Eastbound 403, very slow from the link to approaching 6 North. Only the right lane is getting by this crash scene of the eastbound 403. Toronto bound QEW is slow at the Skyway to Fairview, Mississauga Road to Dixie. Eastbound on the Gardner, that's slow from east of Humber Bridge to the Jarvis Ramp still. A DVP delay north from Lawrence up to approaching York Mills. Southbound delays approaching Shepherd to south of Lawrence and Don Mills to Bayview Bloor. West Gardner's good. The QEW West slow 4 drive to Trafalgar and Burloak to Brant really starting to fill in. Westbound 401 approaching Bayview. The collector to express transfer still with the left lane blocked out on it. And delays from approaching Kennedy Express collectors. Actually, this looks like it's just clearing away now. Yeah, all lanes going to be open just momentarily here at that transfer approaching Bayview. Still with a delay from Kennedy to approaching Bayview. It's going to probably stretch out all the way to about Avenue, alternating express collector delays. And then westbound 401 slow west of the 400, alternating to Dixon. Eastbound 401 slow 427 to Keele, express collectors, and east of Bayview to the 404. 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With the forecast, here's Denise Andriachi.
1: Mainly sunny and beautiful weather for your Friday. Our guaranteed high is 24. We'll hang on to clear conditions this evening and overnight, down to a low near 13. Warm for Saturday and a little muggy. 25 feeling like 30. For the most part, a sun cloud mix both Saturday and Sunday. We could see a slight chance of showers for Saturday and then a chance of showers on Sunday, but otherwise the weekend looking pretty good. The guaranteed high for today, 24.
24: Right now, sunny and 18 degrees. 680 News Time, 10:54.
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19: Alberta has launched an ad campaign urging residents to vote to stay in Canada in the upcoming referendum. The $4 million effort will appear online on TV and radio and on billboards. Premier Danielle Smith's office says Albertans need to understand what's at stake when the 10-question referendum takes place on October 19th. The other 9 questions focus on immigration and constitutional issues. In 60 seconds, your market minute. 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
19: 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Here's Mike Eppel.
15: Good morning, Sarah. Seeing a rebound for stocks this morning with a falling price for oil. A slightly higher than forecast reading on U.S. consumer price inflation, which has given a little bit of clarity to investors about the real possibility now that the U.S. Federal Reserve is going to be raising interest rates 0.25% next Wednesday. That probability in the market is close to 90% as of this morning, after the U.S. Consumer Price Index came in at a reading of 3.4% for the month of August, and the core reading was at 2.4%. U.S. Treasury yields and Canadian bond yields have actually come down slightly since that CPI data came out. Maybe that's correlated as well with the price for oil breaking back below $100 per barrel, down 322 or 3.2% at $99.25 per barrel U.S. Oil still on pace for a very sizable gain over this holiday shortened 4 days of trading. The TSX right now is up 172 points, a half of 1%. Looking at strength for Celestica, which is up 6.75%. The gold stocks are seeing a nice rally here as the precious metal is up just $10 at $44.18, but the gold group is up by about 1.5%. Shopify is up 3.75%, and the telecom stocks are also on the rise. Wall Street has the Dow Jones now up 395 points. What's interesting is Oracle, which was up about 9 or 8% in pre-market trade, has given back pretty much all of the initial gains despite better than forecast earnings. The stock's up just 0.5%. And looking at Meta Platforms, up 1.5%. Cisco's up 3.25%. And Apple is now higher by 2.5%. Not that far from an all-time record high. At the Business Center, I'm Mike Eppel.
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24: 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Here's Colette Desjardins.
5: Thanks. And this report brought to you by Rogers. Northbound 400 may still have a crash at Dunlop. The right lane was blocked and we had emergency crews on the scene. The backup still from approaching ESSA. If you're traveling on both ways on Highway 11, north of Seven Bridge, up through Kilworthy to Cashy Lake, we may have some rock blasting down to a single lane. It was quite slow. And if you're traveling eastbound on the 401, busy through Salem and then east of Brock Street to east of Thixton. With Cottage Country traffic on the nines, I'm Colette Desjardins.
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24: Good morning. This is Friday, September the 11th. I'm Irene Preklett.
19: And I'm Sarah Parrott. Here's what's making news this hour.
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25: The whole outside of the building was just a huge explosion.
23: 25 years since those coordinated terrorist attacks on the U.S. and a turning point for the world.
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28: Paul Acquavita.
27: Later today, all eyes will be on Gander, Newfoundland, the community that opened its arms that day to thousands of stranded airline passengers.
30: Talking transit on the campaign trail. If Olivia Chow gets reelected, she says she'll keep TTC fares frozen for the fourth year in a row. When it comes to fare capping next year, instead of 40 rides a month, she says it should be 10 rides a week.
31: The premier says he's open to the idea of involuntary addiction treatment.
32: Do we force these people into treatment?
31: Why some are urging Ford to take a different approach.
33: It's going to be Max Scherzer versus Chris Bassett at Rogers Center as the Blue Jays host the Orioles for the first of three. Looking to pursue the Guardians still for that last playoff spot. Sports at 15.
24: 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The Dow jumps by almost 400 and oil back below $100. 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
34: This report is brought to you by Jumbo Lobster Clubhouse. Eastbound on the Gardner, stalled bus. It's a new issue approaching Spadina, where the right lane's blocked off. Delays east of Humber Bridge to the Jarvis ramp. The collision on the East 403 approaching 6 North has cleared away. Delays from the Lincoln Alexander. Toronto Bound QBW busy at the Skyway to Fairview. Mississauga Road to Dixie as well. Westbound Gardner's great. QBW slow 4 drive to Trafalgar and Burloak to Brant. Northbound DVP is nice and empty again. It's southbound with still delays from approaching Shepherd to south of Lawrence and Don Mills to Bayview Bloor. Westbound 401 slow approaching the 412 to Salem, approaching Kennedy to Avenue Road and passing the 400 to Dixon. Eastbound 401, it's delayed from 427 to about Keel still with just volume delays and then east to Bayview to the 404. Take on Lobster Mountain, the 2-pound-plus tower of tender lobster at Jumbo Lobster Clubhouse and Fishman Lobster Clubhouse. Savor the height of seafood dining in Richmond Hill and Scarborough. With the forecast, Denise Andriachi.
1: Mainly sunny and above seasonal today. Great way to kick off the weekend. 24 is our guaranteed high. Low humidity and a light wind, mainly out of the northwest today. A few clouds tonight, low near 13. The guaranteed high, 24.
19: Right now in downtown Toronto, sunshine 18 degrees. 680 News Time, 11:03.
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24: By this time, 25 years ago, both the north and south towers of the World Trade Center had collapsed, the images from that day engraved in the minds of many. So many emotions. On this milestone anniversary of the 9/11 terror attacks, there are many memorials, both public and private, as those who lost loved ones reflect on the day that changed everything.
19: A ceremony will be held in Gander, Newfoundland this afternoon, where thousands stayed after their planes were grounded. More on that in a moment. First, 680's Jamie Palfer is here with a look back on the events that transpired a quarter century ago.
23: It started like a normal morning, but morphed into this.
25: Send every available ambulance, everything you got, to World Trade Center now.
23: A plane hitting the North Tower of the World Trade Center at 8:46 a.m. Witnesses trying to figure out what was actually happening.
2: The side of the World Trade Center exploded, and I couldn't believe what I was watching.
23: Not long after, a second plane hit the South Tower. Calls started coming into 911 from people trapped inside.
7: We're on the floor, and we can't breathe.
25: Stay calm.
23: First responders raced into the burning towers, both then collapsed, the tsunami-like debris taking over lower Manhattan. A third hijacked plane was flown into the Pentagon. A fourth crashed into a Pennsylvania field when passengers overpowered the hijackers. The terrorist attack, coordinated by Al-Qaeda, killed nearly 3,000 people, including 24 Canadians. Jamie Palfer, 680 News Radio.
24: The ceremonies in the U.S. commemorating the 9/11 attack started at Ground Zero in New York, where names are still being read out. In a couple of hours, thousands will gather in Gander, Newfoundland. 680 Scott Burnett joins us live with more. Scott.
27: Irene, this morning's ceremony at Memorial Plaza in New York City saw renowned cellist Yo-Yo Ma play while family members read aloud the names of the 2,983 people who died in the 9/11 attacks and the 1993 World Trade Center bombing.
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27: In attendance in New York City, Mayor Mamdani, Vice President Vance, and all four living former presidents, Clinton, Bush, Obama, and Biden. President Trump also laying a wreath and speaking at the Pentagon, where American Airlines Flight 77 was brought down into the building.
10: We will honor their lives. We will cherish their beautiful memories. And we will protect this country and its freedoms for every future generation.
27: Later today, Governor General Luis Arbor will be in Gander, Newfoundland for a commemoration of that small town's efforts to help and house stranded passengers from 38 flights diverted when U.S. airspace was closed off. Speaking in Alberta today, Prime Minister Mark Carney promoted that kindness.
11: The lesson, I think, is the response to darkness is to reach out, is to support, to stand in solidarity, as Canadians did, with our neighbors.
27: Today's event in Gander set to get underway around 12:30 Eastern Time. 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
19: The campaign promises continue in the Toronto mayoral race. 680's Momin Qureshi joins us live with more. Good morning, Momin.
24: And we seem to be having some trouble there with Momin. We will try and get back to him a little later on. Shifting gears, Premier Ford says he's open to the idea of involuntary addiction treatment. 680's Queen's Park reporter Richard Southern explains.
31: The Premier, whose government recently closed most safe injection sites in Ontario, made mention Thursday of the drug abuse that he sees when driving around.
32: People are passed out. The police call it jackknifing, meaning they're bent over. Do we force these people into treatment? We have a duty as a society to take care of these people, but I want to have that discussion with the mayors right now because they're very, very frustrated.
31: Ontario's Big City Mayors Group recently repeated a request to the province to review existing mental health laws with the idea of expanding involuntary treatment. The NDP's Kristen Wong-Tam doesn't think the province has the capacity to do it.
13: If you can't even provide that level of service when someone is asking for it, it's going to be very hard for him to make someone do it.
31: The province is currently studying the idea in jails. Richard Southern, Queen's Park.
19: A Canadian athlete will be celebrated on day two of the Toronto International Film Festival.
14: Paralympian Rick Hansen is expected to be at Roy Thompson Hall this afternoon for the world premiere of Man in Motion, the Rick Hansen story. The biopic produced by Ryan Reynolds chronicles Hansen's 26-month Man in Motion world tour. His 40,000-kilometer wheelchair journey raised millions to eliminate accessibility barriers. Another Canadian in town is Jay Baruchel.
16: I got news for anyone who thinks otherwise. We are going to fly.
14: He'll promote his thriller comedy, The Stunt Driver. At Roy Thompson Hall, it's the world premiere of Always LaLisa.
0: I've been with Blackpink 10 years. Jennie, Jisoo, Rosé, they're my soulmates.
14: The documentary follows Lisa, K-pop singer and member of girl group Blackpink. One battle after another, actress Chase Infinity is expected to be at the Princess of Wales Theater for the world premiere of the Julia set. I'm Eva Fragiscados.
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24: 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Enpro predicts the price will rise 7 cents at midnight to $1.86.9 a liter. 1109. That's time for cottage country traffic. Here's Colette Desjardins.
5: And this report brought to you by Gateway Casinos. Northbound 400, a collision at Dunlop. Right lane was blocked and the backup was from approaching ESSA. It's not as busy or slow as it was, so it's possible that that has cleared. If you're traveling on southbound Highway 11 from Cashy Lake and Kilworthy down to approaching Highway 7, single lane because of rock blasting. Now northbound Highway 11, approaching Gravenhurst up to north of the Muskoka ramp, cut off. The right lane is blocked. Again, that's because of rock blasting. If you're on the eastbound 401, busy through Salem and then east of Brock Street to east of Thixon, and northbound on the 35 north of Moore Lake up to approaching Minden, three construction spots both ways down to a single lanes backed up as well north and southbound. With cottage country traffic on the nines, I'm Colette Desjardins.
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3: Time for Rogers Xfinity Internet, traffic and weather together on the ones. 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
4: This report is brought to you by Pet Value. All right, so we've got a new problem on the westbound 401 at the 400 in the express where the right lane's blocked off, and delays from west of Keele in the express to the 400. Also busy, still busy, on the west 401 approaching the 412 to Salem and then Kennedy to Avenue Road. Eastbound 401, it's slow 427 to Keele Express Collectors, and then east of Bayview to the 404 Express Collectors. And we've got new problems on the eastbound Gardner. East of Jameson, might have a new crash here. I don't see it, but it's really jammed up approaching Jameson. And then I'm on the Dufferin camera looking east. If we were looking west, I could probably see what's jamming things up here. But if you're through there, and let me know what lane's blocked. It's star 680. Could have a crash or a stalled vehicle. East of Jameson, delays from east of Humber Bridge on the eastbound Gardner. And then I'm still looking at this stalled bus, and that's approaching York Bay Young, where the right lane's blocked off and delays from approaching Spadina. The crash is gone approaching 6 North, but delays from the link to Aberdeen. There might be a new problem. There's been three going since probably 9 this morning. So there might be a new issue approaching Aberdeen on the East 403. Delays still from the link. Let me know if you spot anything at star 680. Southbound Keele ramp to the East 407. That's closed with a crash cleanup too. Ends Wednesday at Pet Value. 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With the forecast, Denise Andriachi.
5: Mainly sunny and above seasonal today, 24, the guaranteed high, light winds out of the west-northwest. Low humidity today, but that humidity starts to build in for Saturday. Sun and cloud tomorrow, 25, feeling more like 30. Very slight chance of showers tomorrow, but most of us should stay completely dry. The guaranteed high, 24.
2: Right now in downtown Toronto, it is sunny and 18 degrees. 680 News Time, 11:13.
6: Getting into downtown on the Gardner will be tough tomorrow. 680's Jordan Kerr with those details.
7: There will be lane closures both ways on the Gardner Expressway this weekend around Park Lawn as the city continues work on the bridges in that area. On Saturday from 7 a.m. to 1 p.m., eastbound Gardner will be down to just a single lane between Islington and the overpass at Royal York. Westbound will be reduced to three lanes from Park Lawn to Royal York, and the ramps to and from Lakeshore both ways will be down to a single lane as well. This is going to cause major delays getting into the city. Make sure you plan ahead to either take transit or give yourself plenty of time if you're driving. On Sunday, it won't be as bad. Eastbound lanes will be open, but westbound Gardner will be reduced to three lanes again in the same spot from 7 a.m. to 1 p.m. Jordan Kerr, 680 News Radio.
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6: It is 19 degrees downtown. Lots of sunshine. Good morning. I'm Irene Preklick.
2: And I'm Sarah Parrott. Here are the top stories right now.
3: The U.S. is commemorating the 25th anniversary of the 9/11 attacks that

0: left nearly 3,000 people dead, including 24 Canadians. In 2001, attackers took command of four commercial jets and rammed them into the World Trade Center, the Pentagon, and one went down in a field in Pennsylvania. Gander will commemorate the anniversary of the attacks at its local arena and community center today. Dignitaries attending and making an address at the event in Newfoundland include Canada's Prime Minister on 9/11, Jean Chrétien, and Governor General Louise Arbour. Dozens of planes diverted there with thousands of people on board as the community welcomed them. Time now for sports from Sportsnet 590 The Fan. Here's Frigesh Dave.
1: Irene, the Blue Jays are back at Rogers Center today as the wild card chase continues. They've got the Orioles in town for the first of three with Max Scherzer up for Toronto and former Blue Jay Chris Bassett going for Baltimore. The Jays are still just a game back of Cleveland for that last playoff spot, while the Rangers and Orioles are 2 and 3 back respectively. It all starts at 7:07 on Sportsnet. Elsewhere today, those same Guardians have the Twins at 8 on Sportsnet Plus. The Subway Series has the Yankees and Mets hooking up at 7 on Sportsnet 1, and it's the Rangers and D-backs later at 9:40. U.S. Open action continues today. The men's semis after Aryna Sabalenka and Elena Rybakina advanced yesterday to the women's final tomorrow. It'll be Alex Zverev and Karen Khachanov to start things off this afternoon at 3. Then it's the evening showcase between Ben Shelton and Francis Tiafoe at 7. The finals go this weekend. Leafs rookie camp also starts today with just over a week until the preseason. Should hear from select players this afternoon. The exhibition season begins September 19th for Toronto with some split squad games against Montreal. Plus some more NHL notes today. Dylan Larkin will report to Red Wings camp, but without the C, relinquishing the captaincy as the team navigates his trade request. The Sens are still reportedly far away from an extension with Drake Batherson, and former Maple Leaf John Klingberg is calling it a career after more than 700 games in the NHL. Sports at 15 and 45 past every hour or anytime at sportsnet.ca.
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0: 680 News Time, 11:18. York Regional Police say they stopped a man driving over 170 kilometers per hour on the 400 last night. It happened around 10 p.m. in Vaughan. Police say the 24-year-old's Honda Civic was towed and his license has been suspended. The man has been charged with speeding as well as stunt driving. 11:19. That is time for Cottage Country traffic on the nines. Here's Colette Desjardins.
4: And this report is brought to you by your local Ontario Subaru dealers. Some good news on the northbound 400 problems at Dunlop have cleared. Still a bit of a backup from approaching ESSA. Southbound Highway 11 at Cashy Lake and Kilworthy down to approaching Severn Bridge is a single lane because of rock blasting. And it's also on the northbound Highway 11 approaching Gravenhearth to the north of the Muskoka cutoff, the ramp. The right lane was blocked, again, single lane, rock blasting. If you're traveling on the eastbound 401, we've got delays, and this is through Salem, and again, east of Brock Street to east of Thixon. Northbound on the 35, well, both ways on the 35, north of Moore Lake up to approaching Minden, three construction spots down to single lanes, causing a backup both ways, of course. And Fort Erie bound on the QEW. Looking good. Right over the Burlington Skyway Bridge all the way down to Niagara Falls. With Cottage Country traffic on the nines, I'm Colette Desjardins.
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0: That is time for Rogers Xfinity Internet traffic and weather together on the ones. Here's Craig Gear.
10: This report is brought to you by Shoppers Drug Mart. An update to the eastbound Gardner. It looks like whatever was east of Jamison may have cleared away. It's still busy from Humber Bridge all the way to approaching Yonge with this stalled bus here. It's in the right lane. So it's still busy on the East Gardner, but one of the issues may have cleared out. Westbound Gardner's nice and empty. The QEW West slow 4 drive to Trafalgar and approaching Burloak to Brant. Toronto Bound still busy past Nikola Tesla through to Fairview and then through Walker's Line and through Dorval with that lane realignment. Mississauga Road to Dixie still busy too. Westbound 401 approaching the 400 in the express. We had a stalled vehicle blocking off the right lane, and it seems like that right lane is still blocked off. The problem in the shoulder, but they've still got the right lane capped. So yeah, delays on the West 401 approaching the 412 to Salem, Kennedy to Avenue Road, and then from just about Keele to the 400 in the express. If you're in the collectors, it's moving better. Eastbound 401 slow 427 to Keele and east to Bayview to the 404. 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With the forecast, here's Denise Andriacci.
11: Mainly sunny and mild today, above seasonal with a guaranteed high of 24. Low humidity, just really comfortable, lovely afternoon weather to kick off the weekend. We're clear tonight, down to a low near 13. Warmer tomorrow, a little humid, 25, feeling like 30. Sun and cloud for the most part. Very slight chance of shower Saturday. Could see a pop-up shower on Sunday. Otherwise, it's a very nice weekend, above seasonal too. The guaranteed high today, 24.
9: Right now in downtown Toronto, sunny and 19. 680 News Time, 1123.
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0: Former Prime Minister Justin Trudeau is launching a production company with his longtime chief of staff, Katie Telford. The new venture, Hope and Hard Work, will be introduced at the Toronto International Film Festival today. A press release from the company says it will create both scripted and unscripted content, and several projects are already in development. Meanwhile, the current Prime Minister, Mark Carney, and his federal Liberal cabinet have been meeting again in Banff. The PM and his ministers are expected to be charting their course ahead of a return to the House of Commons for the fall session. U.S. President Donald Trump's recently announced ban on some Canadian imports, including alcohol and some dairy products, expected to be a major talking point. And York police say they're increasing patrols and setting up command posts across the region ahead of the Jewish holidays. The first command post will be in place from noon until 10 tonight at the JCC on Bathurst. Sundown tonight marks the start of Rosh Hashanah. Coming up, the odds are higher today for an interest rate hike in the U.S. next week.
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22: Well, good morning, Irene. The latest inflation reading in the U.S. coming in hotter than expected. So for August, it was 3.4% compared to a year ago. So really not much progress in helping to cool inflation ahead of that interest rate announcement by the U.S. Federal Reserve next Wednesday. As it stands right now, there is an 86.5% chance we see a hike. The Dow is higher by 519 points, the S&P up 69 points, the NASDAQ higher by 332. The NASDAQ right now, the best performer, it's up 1.2%, while the TSX is also higher. It's up by 198 points, 35,704. Markets on track for the first winning day this week, with all looking at snapping four-day losing streaks. Now, gold futures not doing much of anything at the moment, 4,407, but the price for oil is cooling today, and that is improving sentiment. Right now, down $3.09, $99.40 a barrel. This could snap an eight-day winning streak. I'm watching shares in Roots right now, higher by 0.1%. The retailer reported earnings today, which did show a loss of $6 million in its latest quarter. Now, the company also set October 13th as the date for a shareholder meeting to vote on its deal to be acquired by Marquee Brands. That deal expected to close in the fourth quarter of this year. Just for further context, shares in Roots with this slight move to the upside today, looking at an advance of about 30% this year. The Canadian dollar down by a fifth of a cent, 72.08 cents U.S. I'm Chris McCusker.
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9: It's 11:29. That's time for Cottage Country Traffic. Here's Colette Desjardins.
4: 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Northbound 400, seeing delays ESSA up to Dunlop, but problems at Dunlop have cleared. Southbound Highway 11 from Cashy Lake and Kilworthy down to approaching Severn Bridge, single lane because of rock blasting. You'll find it slow northbound on Highway 11 approaching Gravenhurst to north of it. It's slow in the right lane. And eastbound 401, delay Stevenson now to Ritson. With Cottage Country Traffic on the Nines, I'm Colette Desjardins.
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9: Good morning. This is Friday, September 11th. I'm Sarah Parrott.
29: And I'm Irene Preklett. Here's what's making news this hour.
22: 25 years ago today, the world changed.
30: The next building is another one. Oh, my God.
22: The September 11th terrorist attacks and remembering the thousands of lives lost.
1: While a ceremony in New York pays tribute to the lives lost 25 years ago today, the people of Gander, Newfoundland are being remembered for opening their doors to thousands of stranded airline passengers.
2: Strangers who were given a bed, a hot meal.
3: On the campaign trail, Olivia Chow says if she's reelected, she'll freeze TTC fares for the fourth year in a row. And when it comes to fare capping, she says it'll top out at 10 rides a week rather than 40 a month.
5: People are passed out, they're bent over.
6: Concerned, he says, about drug abuse, the premier indicates he's open to involuntary addiction treatment. Why some are urging him to pump the brakes on it.
7: An all-important weekend series starts for the Blue Jays tonight with the Orioles in town. Max Scherzer's got the start against, oh hey, Chris Bassitt. Sports at 45.
22: Oil slips below $100 while markets move higher on both sides of the border. The TSX up by more than 200 points. The Dow jumps by more than 500. Business at 56.
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9: It's time for Rogers Xfinity Internet. 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Here's Craig Gear.
8: All right. This report is brought to you by Diamond and Diamond Lawyers. We've got a stalled bus on the East Gardner approaching Yonge, where the right lane's blocked off. Delays from about Humber Bridge on and off to approaching York Bay Yonge. Westbound, no delay. Westbound QEW is still slow from Ford Drive to Trafalgar and approaching Burloak to Brant. Toronto Band's also slow past Nikola Tesla to Fairview and Mississauga Road to Dixie. Northbound DVP, you've got a bit of a delay again approaching Eglinton to approaching York Mills. So we're starting to fill in here. And then southbound is still slow approaching Shepherd to Seth of Lawrence and Don Mills to Bayview Bloor. Westbound 401 slow 412 to Salem, Kennedy to Avenue Road. And then from approaching the 400, that issue has completely cleared. You've still got a delay, though, on and off express collectors, alternating express collectors now from about approaching Kiel to about Islington. But the issue in the express at the 400's all gone. When it comes to fighting for your rights, there's nothing tougher than a diamond. 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Call 1-800-567-HURT. With a forecast, Denise Andriachi.
10: Mainly sunny and warm today, a little above seasonal too. Our guaranteed high is 24. The average this time of year, around 21, 22 degrees. We're going to remain above average through the weekend. A few clouds tonight, lows near 13 degrees. The guaranteed high, 24.
22: Right now at Pearson Airport, mainly sunny and 19 degrees. 680 News Time, 1133.
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22: A day of reflection in the United States and beyond as today marks 25 years since the most horrific terror attack in world history. On this solemn anniversary, we are remembering the thousands of victims who died when four planes were hijacked and crashed into American landmarks. More in a moment on the ceremonies taking place in New York and Virginia this morning and a preview of this afternoon's commemoration in a small Newfoundland community. First, here's 680's Jamie Pulver with a look back on this day 25 years ago.
11: By this time, 25 years ago, the scale of what was happening was coming into focus. It started when the first plane hit the North Tower of the World Trade Center, 8:46 a.m.
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11: Anchor Marlene Oliver, the first to tell our listeners that something had happened. 17 minutes later,
30: the next building is another one. Oh, my God!
11: Eyewitness Brian Lutz live on ABC Radio when the second plane hit the South Tower. First responders ran into the burning buildings, many losing their lives when both towers fell. A wave of debris engulfing lower Manhattan.
30: We've got to get away from the tower. You got another tower that just came down, 1013.
11: A third hijacked plane hit the Pentagon. A fourth, heading towards Washington, D.C., crashed in a Pennsylvania field after heroic passengers fought back. Coordinated attacks carried out by Al-Qaeda terrorists. 3,000 people killed, including 24 Canadians. Jamie Pulper, 680 News Radio.
22: Ceremonies and observances are happening at two of the main 9/11 sites this morning, with several dignitaries in attendance to honor the victims. And Canada will also soon commemorate the 25th anniversary. 680's Scott Burnett joins us live with more. Scott.
1: Yes, Sarah, at Memorial Plaza in New York City this morning, a bell tolling at 8:46, marking the moment the first plane hit the North Tower. family members reading aloud the names of nearly 3,000 victims of the 9/11 attacks, as well as the 1993 World Trade Center bombing. President Trump is speaking at a ceremony at the Pentagon, where American Airlines Flight 77 was brought down into the building that day. Then Secretary of State Condoleezza Rice was speaking as well.
0: No one old enough to remember that day will ever forget where they were when they learned of the unfolding tragedy. The attack came quite literally out of the blue. An assault on our cities that we had not experienced since the War of 1812.
1: Later today, a ceremony will take place in Gander, Newfoundland, one of many Canadian communities where townsfolk open up their homes to thousands of passengers left stranded when American airspace was closed off. Prime Minister Mark Carney speaking about that kindness in Alberta today.
2: Our government, without hesitation, welcomed 224 planes, 17 of our airports. In Gander, the population almost doubled with strangers who were given a bed, a hot meal, phone call home, asked nothing in return.
1: Governor General Luis Arbour and U.S. Ambassador to Canada Pete Hoekstra expected at today's ceremony in Gander. Reporting live, Scott Burnett, 680 News Radio.
29: 680 News Time, 11:36. On the campaign trail, another promise from Olivia Chow if she becomes Toronto's mayor again in just over a month from now. 680's Momin Qureshi joins us live with more details on the proposal that will benefit transit riders. Momin.
13: Irene, standing in front of a TTC bus depot this morning, the mayor doing a dual pitch of transit promises if Olivia Chow gets reelected. She says that she would, A, focus on fare capping, which currently stands at 47 taps a month, and then your rides are free. The proposal was already for that to go down to 40 taps a month, but she wants it to be switched to 10 taps a week, saying that would be easier to track and more beneficial for transit riders. She also says for the fourth year in a row, she would freeze TTC fares, but we know that the city is in a budget crunch, as is the TTC, so I asked if the city can afford to do that.
15: The credit rating went up in first time in 23 years to AA+. So we know that we can deal with the budget, and we know we will have the funds to keep TTC fares low.
13: Earlier this week, Brad Bradford said his main transit priority would be to get the Scarborough East LRT built if he becomes mayor. Reporting live, Momin Qureshi, 680 News Radio.
29: Premier Doug Ford says he's open to changing the province's approach to dealing with the serious issue of drug addiction, though not everyone believes it's the right one. Here's 680's Queen's Park reporter Richard Southern.
16: Kids having to walk by, jackknifed over, as they call it, it's actually sad.
6: Premier Ford, whose government recently closed most safe injection sites in the province, spoke Thursday on the issue of addiction and how he's seeing many addicted individuals on the street. Ford went on to say that he's open to the idea of forcing some with addictions into treatment.
16: I'd be open to it as long as we can help them, but I want to have that discussion with the mayors right now because they're very, very frustrated.
6: Ontario's Big City Mayors Group recently repeated a request for the province to look at this idea more closely. But beyond the ethical implications of it, some question whether the system could handle it. Right now, addiction wait times are approaching 5 months in Ontario. The NDP's Kristen Wong-Tam.
17: Rehabilitation residual beds, they simply don't exist.
6: The province currently studying the idea within jails. Richard Southern, Queen's Park.
29: 680 News Time, 11:38.
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29: 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Enpro predicts the price will go up 7 cents at midnight to $1.86.9 cents a liter. Traffic on the nines. Here's Colette Desjardins.
4: And this report is brought to you by Gateway Casinos. Not too much of a delay on the northbound 400. Once you're in Barrie, it's busy from approaching ESSA up to Dunlop. And then southbound Highway 11 from Cashy Lake and Kilworthy down to approaching Severn Bridge. It's down to a single lane. This is southbound Highway 11, all because of rock blasting. Now, northbound Highway 11 approaching Gravenhurst to just north of the Muskoka Road cutoff. We've got the right lane blocked again because of rock blasting. It's going to go on until October that we've been told. If you're headed on the eastbound 401, we had delays Stevenson to Ritson. And then from there, it looks great out to the 35-115. Now, if you're traveling on the 35-115, the 115 up to Peterborough, the Kawartha Lakes, in great shape. Highway 35, we've got three construction spots really causing delays. So this is both ways, north and southbound 35, anywhere between just from north of Moore Lake up to approaching Minden. Three construction spots down to single lanes, and so it's backed up both ways. Again, construction is the reason for that. Fort Erie bound on the QEW at last check in great shape. On the Burlington Skyway Bridge down to Niagara Falls. With cottage country traffic on the nines, I'm Colette Desjardins.
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24: This report is brought to you by Click and Park. Eastbound Gardner approaching Young. Stalled bus seems to have cleared out. The right lane was blocked, and it's reopened now. I can't quite tell. We lost some pixels here on this camera and it's been zoomed out. I'm going to say it's all clear. That right lane's been reopened approaching York Bay Young on the East Gardner. Delays, though, approaching Jamison still to about approaching the Jarvis ramp. But yeah, I don't see the big light blue bus anymore, so I'm going to say it's gone. Westbound Gardner's still empty. QEW West, slow Ford Drive to Trafalgar and Burloke to Brant. Toronto bound slow past Nikola Tesla to Fairview. Mississauga Road to Dixie. Eastbound 403, that's kind of calmed down through there. We had multiple problems, just one after the other. Finally, back up to a nice drive on that East 403. Slow in the South 404 DVP, approaching Shepherd to south of Lawrence. Northbound delays, approaching Eglinton to York Mills. And we're looking at delays on the 401. Westbound 412 to Salem, Kennedy to Avenue Road. Even west of Kennedy now, so things are improving slightly. And then approaching Keel to Islington, alternating express collectors. Eastbound 401 still bunches around the 427 through to Keel express collectors. And then east of Bayview to the 404 on and off. It's express and collector delays. There's also an issue just clearing out here, approaching the 404 in the express. But you've got delays in either or. Concert, dinner, meeting, or night out. 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Reserve your spot in just a few taps with the Click and Park app. With the forecast, here's Denise Andriachi.
10: 24 is our guaranteed high today, a bit above seasonal. Very, very comfortable this afternoon with plenty of sunshine. We're clear this evening down to near 13. Warm and muggy tomorrow, 25 feeling like 30 with a sun cloud mix and a slight chance of showers. The guaranteed high for today, 24 degrees.
29: Right now, sunny and 19. 680 News Time, 1144.
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1: Sunshine in downtown Toronto, 19 degrees. Good morning. I'm Sarah Parrott.
29: And I'm Irene Preklett. Here are the top stories this hour.
1: A somber anniversary today as we remember the nearly 3,000 people killed when Al-Qaeda terrorists attacked the United States on September 11th, 2001. Ceremonies and observances have been taking place in New York at Ground Zero, where the Twin Towers once stood, and at the Pentagon in Virginia. A commemoration is planned in Gander this afternoon to remember the victims and the acts of kindness that followed when thousands of stranded passengers were taken in by the small Newfoundland community. Olivia Chow says she will introduce 10 ride a week fare cap on the TTC if she gets re-elected as mayor next month. The new weekly cap means that after 10 paid trips, every additional trip that week would be free. A monthly fare cap of 47 paid trips came into effect earlier this month. Time for sports. Here's Rajesh Dave.
2: Well, Sarah, it should be a fun pitching matchup at Rogers Center today as Max Scherzer and Chris Bassett go head-to-head for the Jays and Orioles opener. Toronto's still a game back of the Guardians for that wild card spot. Well, the Orioles are three out of that position. The Rangers are in between, just two games out. The Jays are just a win away from reaching 500 again. They'll start at 7:07. You can catch it on Sportsnet. Semifinal action continues at Flushing Meadows today as the U.S. Open continues stateside. Arina Sabalenka and Elena Rybakina booking their spots in the women's final tomorrow. Coming up this afternoon, we're going to see Alex Zverev play Karen Khachanov, and then it's Francis Tiafoe versus Ben Shelton battling it out in the night game. The men's final goes Sunday. We're right around the corner from a fresh Maple Leaf season as well. It's rookie camp for the teams today, and we should hear from some of the players this afternoon. The preseason starts in just over a week with a couple of split squad games against the Habs. And following the signing of Alex Formanton by the Oilers this week, an online petition for Edmonton to reverse the decision is now gaining some traction. It's received more than 19,000 signatures as of this morning, started by Oilers superfan Mary Van Leeuwen, who says she will no longer support the team while Formanton remains on the roster. He was one of five former Canadian World Junior players acquitted last year of sexual assault charges stemming from an encounter with a woman after a 2018 Hockey Canada event in London. Sports at 15 and 45 past every hour or anytime at sportsnet.ca.
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1: It's day two of the Toronto International Film Festival, and after a quick vacuum of the red carpets, more premieres will bring out some big names.
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15: Yeah.
22: Yeah.
1: K-pop superstar Lisa will be debuting Always La Lisa, a documentary about the year the Blackpink singer spent away from the pop quartet. Filmgoers will also get the first look at the Julia set, which features Chase Infinity as a gifted university student who gets romantically involved with a teaching assistant. 680 News Time, 11:49. Country traffic on the nines with Colette Desjardins.
4: And this report is brought to you by Rogers. Looking at northbound 400, we had a crash at Dunlop blocking the right lane, but that's cleared. So now we're seeing delays approaching ESSA up to approaching Dunlop. And then once you get onto Highway 11, you're going to find it slow from Cashy Lake, or actually from, you're going to find southbound Highway 11. I've got to say that again. This is southbound Highway 11 from Cashy Lake in Kilworthy down to approaching Severn Bridge. It's a single lane because of rock blasting. If you're heading northbound on Highway 11, approaching Gravenhurst to just north of the Muskoka Road camp ramp, that the right lane is blocked again because of rock blasting. Last check, eastbound 401, busy from Stevenson to Ritson. If you're traveling on both ways on Highway 35, anywhere between Moore Lake up to approaching Mindum, three construction spots. So it's down to a single lane both ways and really backed up again because of construction. With Cottage Country Traffic on the Nines, I'm Colette Desjardins.
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24: This report is brought to you by Cobble Beach, Concours d'Elegance, and East 401. It's a new problem. Delays 427 to Kiel Express Collectors and then east to Bayview to the 404 Express Collectors as well. And then it's busy from Kennedy and the Express mostly. Slow in the Collectors as well to east of McCowan. So we've got a vehicle rollover and it happened in the transfer. So that transfer east of McCowan from Express to Collectors, that's a no-go. They've got the right lane blocked off in the Express. Fire truck just kind of hanging out into that right lane. Ambulance and stuff blocking the mouth of that transfer. OPP, some more OPP rolling up on scene here and behind the fire truck. So it's kind of a mess here, Express and Collector delays. And lots of response here inside that transfer with this vehicle rollover. Westbound 401, slow approaching the 412 to Salem, approaching Kennedy to Avenue Road, and then approaching Kiel to Islington. Stalled bus. I thought it was gone. Deception. It's still here, approaching Young. Right lane blocked off on the East Gardner. Delays heavy from approaching Jamison. Delays on the DVP north, approaching Eglinton to approaching York Mills. And it's almost worse off than southbound now, as it is close to noon. It always does this, so shouldn't surprise me. Southbound is slow approaching Shepherd to south of Lawrence, but northbound's really starting to get worse and worse. Don't miss incredible and rare and exotic automobiles at the Cobble Beach Concours d'Elegance on September 20th. For tickets, visit cobblebeachconcours.com. With the forecast, Denise Andriachi.
10: Mainly sunny and beautiful weather for your Friday. Our guaranteed high is 24. We'll hang on to clear conditions this evening and overnight, down to a low near 13. Warm for Saturday and a little muggy. 25 feeling like 30. For the most part, a sun cloud mix both Saturday and Sunday. We could see a slight chance of showers for Saturday and then a chance of showers on Sunday, but otherwise the weekend looking pretty good. The guaranteed high for today, 24.
1: And right now in downtown Toronto, sunshine 19 degrees. 680 News Time, 11:53.
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1: Well, as Canadians and Americans mark the 25th anniversary of 9/11, we're looking back at how the sports world was affected.
2: As Canadians and Torontonians were reacting and reeling from the events in New York, the Maple Leafs had just finished their medicals ahead of the 2001-2002 NHL season. Players at the time seeing the attacks unfold in real time like everyone else. Shane Corson.
3: It's scary. Everything else is trivial. Just thinking about the people down there and hopefully they get things straightened out down there and there's some survivors, but it's pretty scary.
2: Ty Domi.
5: Coming to camp, new guys, it really doesn't matter right now. I don't think that's important. I think what's going on in the world is a reality, and, you know, I don't think what we're doing right now is important.
2: The Leafs were supposed to fly out east to Newfoundland, but didn't after flights were grounded. The NHL and all major sports leagues paused games that day as well. I'm Virgesh Dave.
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1: Now the Dynamic Market Minute. Here's Chris McCusker.
9: Well, Sarah, decent quarter at Oracle. The cloud computing sales did exceed expectations at the company, while sales in the cloud infrastructure business jumped to $7.4 billion. Now, the company also reported $28.5 billion in capital expenditures, mostly on data center equipment. Right now, shares in Oracle up by 0.6% on Wall Street. The stock is down about 21% this year. Now, markets on track for the first winning session this week. That's even after a hotter than expected inflation reading in the U.S. for August, which increases the chances for an interest rate hike next week. The chances now sitting at 86.5%. The Dow is up 510 points, the S&P up 81. And the NASDAQ higher by 312. Now on Bay Street, the TSX is also on track to snap a four-day losing streak, higher by 202 to 35,708. Gold futures up $4 to 4,411. Oil could snap an eight-day winning streak. It's pulling back from a four-month high today, down about $3 to 99.53. Still on track for its biggest weekly advance since July, with few signs the conflict in the Middle East is closer to ending. And the Canadian dollar down by about a fifth of a cent, 72.11 cents U.S. I'm Chris McCusker.
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1: for Cottage Country traffic on the nines. Here's Colette Desjardins.
4: This report brought to you by Access Storage, northbound 400, delays approaching Essex to Dunlop, and then northbound Highway 11, really, really slow as you approach the Gravenhurst area. If you can let me know at Star 680 what lanes are blocked and if it's actually a collision or construction, I have a feeling something's happened because we did have construction, but it wasn't causing that delay. And then eastbound 401 is completely eased off in the Durham region with Cottage Country traffic on the nines. I'm Colette Desjardins.
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11: Good afternoon. This is Friday, the 11th of September. I'm Irene Preklet.
1: And I'm Sarah Parrott. Here's what's making news this hour.
12: U.S. President Trump commemorates 25 years since the 9/11 attacks.
13: We will never, ever forget.
12: The town of Gander, Newfoundland will also be honored today for the hospitality shown to the thousands of airline passengers stranded that day.
14: Transit talk on the campaign trail. Olivia Chow says if she gets reelected, she wants to switch fare tapping to 10 taps a week and freeze TTC fares for the fourth year in a row. Details coming up.
11: And filling up your car's gas tank today will save you some cash with a price increase expected at midnight.
2: It'll be Max Scherzer versus Chris Bassett on the mound as Toronto hosts Baltimore for the first of three at Rogers Centre as that wild card race continues. Sports at 15. It'll be Max Scherzer versus Chris Bassett on the mound as Toronto hosts Baltimore for the first of three at Rogers Centre as that wild card race continues. Sports at 15.
25: It's a winning day on markets for the first time this week. The TSX is up by more than 200 points. The Dow jumps by more than 500. The NASDAQ up by more than 300. Business at 26.
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11: Time for Rogers Xfinity Internet traffic and weather together on the ones. 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
24: This report is brought to you by Woodbine Racetrack. Stalled bus on the East Gardiner approaching Youngstill with the right lane blocked and delays from approaching Jamison. Problems on the eastbound 401 at the transfer east to McCowan from Express to Collectors. The transfer is blocked and also the right lane's blocked in the Express with this vehicle rollover that happened inside of the transfer. So a lot of emergency responders are inside that transfer. MTO just arriving on scene here. So you've got a delay. It's heavier in the Express, heavy in the Collectors too now, though, from about Kennedy Express Collectors to east of McCowan on the eastbound 401. And it is getting worse and worse here. I'm going to even say approaching Kennedy, almost back up to, Victoria Park and the Collectors. And then from approaching Kennedy east of Warden in the Express, it gets slow all the way to this problem. Again, it's east of McCowan. Busy on the eastbound 401 from the 427 to Keele with volume and still slow between Bayview and the 404 Express Collectors. Westbound 401 slow approaching the 412 to Salem. And then it's busy from the 404 to Avenue Road Express Collectors and from approaching the 400 to Dixon. Experience Turf Champions Day. The world's best are back on the turf at Woodbine Racetrack Saturday, September 12th at 1 p.m. Details at woodbine.com. With the forecast, here's Denise Andriachi.
10: Mainly sunny and above seasonal today. Great way to kick off the weekend. 24 is our guaranteed high. Low humidity and a light wind, mainly out of the northwest today. A few clouds tonight, low near 13. The guaranteed high, 24.
1: Right now in downtown Toronto, we have sunshine. It is 19 degrees. 680 News Time, 12:03.
11: It was 25 years ago today. Hijackers took command of four planes and crashed them into the World Trade Center in New York, the Pentagon in Washington, and a field in Pennsylvania. Prime Minister Mark Carney calling the events a dark moment that brought out some of people's best nature.
1: Gander and Newfoundland set to hold a ceremony this afternoon as the town reflects the day the world came and stayed for days after dozens of planes were forced to land there. 680's Scott Burnett joins us live with that and more. Scott.
26: Yeah, Sarah, we start today in New York City where a somber ceremony took place where the Twin Towers once stood in Memorial Plaza. family members reading aloud almost 3,000 names killed in the 9/11 attacks and the 1993 World Trade Center bombing. President Trump, meantime, spoke at a similar ceremony at the Pentagon, where American Airlines Flight 77 was brought down into the building that day.
3: Today we renew the sacred oath that we first swore in their names a quarter of a century ago. We will never, ever forget.
26: Also being remembered today, the kindness of Canadians, an event taking place in Gander, Newfoundland in about half an hour's time, where the town's population essentially doubled that day when 38 flights were diverted as American airspace was closed off. Prime Minister Mark Carney speaking in Alberta today.
5: I remember a few years ago, I visited Gander and spent time with Beulah Cooper, who one of the heroes of that time. And she had cards from a school trip, kids who'd visited, and one of them said, "Your kindness makes me want to use my kindness."
26: Governor General Louise Arbour will be on in Gander for today's ceremony. Reporting live, Scott Burnett, 680 News Radio.
25: Well, Premier Ford is among the many leaders marking the 25th anniversary of the 9/11 attacks. Ford was on hand for the opening of the Toronto Stock Exchange this morning.
7: I remember that day distinctly, where I was in our office. It was shock first, and then it turned to anger. How dare someone attack our family? And we still consider Americans our family.
25: The premier went on to thank the Ontario first responders who went to New York City in the aftermath of the attacks to help in the recovery.
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1: 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Jordan Kerr is at the 680 News Radio Traffic Center, adding up all the potential problems.
15: It's a Friday, so expect it to be busier on the roads. There'll be people heading out to the cottage as well. There are some issues on the highways, but nothing that should be around long term. On city streets, northbound Dufferin is closed from Steeles to Viceroy Road, all because of a broken water main, and the Taste of the Kingsway has Bloor closed through Royal York until Sunday night. The weather should be good for the drive. In town, the Jays are at Rogers Centre facing off against the Baltimore Orioles at 7:07. And at RBC Amphitheater, the rescheduled TLC and Salt and Pepper show is taking place at 7:30. Considering these factors, we're rating the afternoon drive a level 3 out of 4, high on the 680 commuter calculator. Reporting from the 680 Traffic Center, I'm Jordan Kerr.
1: Of course, things can change in an instant, so be sure to stay tuned to traffic and weather together every 10 minutes on the ones throughout the afternoon drive.
25: Toronto mayoral candidate Olivia Chow has a campaign province that Toronto transit users will like. 680's Momin Qureshi joins us live with that. Momin.
16: A couple of promises from Olivia Chow today. She stood outside a TTC bus depot, Olivia Chow saying if she is reelected as mayor, she will, for the fourth year in a row, freeze TTC fares, keep them exactly where they are at $3.30 per ride. And when it comes to fare capping, that's a program that just started, you know, 47 taps a month and then your 48th ride is free. That is supposed to switch to 40 taps a month at some point next year. But she says instead of 40 a month, she wants it simplified to 10 a week.
17: After conversations with transit riders, we said, well, make it simpler, make it easier to understand.
16: She says that would come at a cost of about over $12 million, and she already has that projected as part of next year's budget. Again, if she wins, earlier this week, Brad Bradford said his top transit priority would be the Scarborough East LRT. But when asked about freezing TTC fares, that is something that he did not commit to, at least not yet. Reporting live, Momin Qureshi, 680 News Radio.
1: It's a polarizing approach to dealing with those suffering from drug addiction. 680's Queen's Park reporter Richard Southern joins us with how Premier Ford is open to the idea of involuntary treatment.
18: Yeah, I'd be open to it as long as we can help them.
19: Ford says he's open to the idea of forcing those with severe addiction into treatment, noticing how he's seeing more addiction on Ontario Street.
18: People are passed out. Police call it jackknifing, meaning they're bent over.
19: Ontario's Big City Mayors Group recently repeated a request to the province to look more closely at the idea of involuntary treatment.
18: I want to have that discussion with the mayors right now because they're very, very frustrated.
19: Olivia Chow, though, not one of the Big City Mayors advocating for mandatory treatment.
17: Until you have a roof over your head, having treatment is not going to work, because once you come out, you get back into the same problem if you're living on the street.
19: Beyond the ethical questions of forcing someone into medical treatment, there are some real concerns about whether the system can handle it. Wait times for addiction treatment in Ontario are approaching 5 months. Richard Southern, Queen's Park.
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25: Now your gas price update. Enpro predicts the price will rise 7 cents at midnight to $1.86.9 a liter. It's 12:09. That's time for Cottage Country traffic. Here's Carla Desjardins.
20: 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Northbound on the 400, seeing delays, just a little bit busy approaching ESSA up to Dunlop. We had a real slowdown northbound on Highway 11 approaching Gravenhurst. It was really slow. Whatever it was has completely eased off. Keep in mind if you're heading southbound on Highway 11 from Cashy Lake and Kilworthy all the way down to approaching Severn Bridge, it's down to a single lane because of rock blasting. Eastbound 401, I'm not seeing any delays at all in the Durham region right out to the 35-115. If you're going to be traveling on Highway 35, either north or southbound, we've got three construction spots anywhere from Lake Moore up to approaching Minden. So all the construction spots, again, both ways down to a single lane, really causing a backup. It is construction. At last check, Fort Erie bound on the QEW, getting a little bit busy over the Burlington Skyway Bridge, but you're still traveling at the limit all the way down to Niagara Falls.

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3: That is time for traffic and weather together on the ones. Here's Craig Gere.
4: This report is brought to you by Lexus of Barrie, eastbound 401, slow 427 to Keele Express Collectors, and then east of Bayview to the 404 Express Collectors as well. Looks like they're making some fast progress cleaning up this vehicle rollover east of McCowan that's blocking the transfer from Express to Collectors. So the transfer is still blocked, as well as have they reopened the right lane? I think the right lane is still blocked in the Express east of McCowan. Most of the emergency vehicles have left the scene. It's just a flatbed tow left, really, and MTO and one fire and maybe one police, I think. So it's almost clear out of here. But you've got that delay from Victoria Park Collectors east to Warden Express to east to McCowan. Hopefully it'll be cleared shortly and we'll get it back up to speed. Westbound 401 slow 412 to Salem, 404 to Avenue, Keel to Islington. Stalled bus on the East Gardner approaching York Bay Young in the right lane. Delays Toronto bound QBW and the Gardner, past Nikola Tesla to Fairview, Mississauga Road to Dixie, and then approaching Jamison to approaching Young. DVP North is slow approaching Eglinton up to York Mills. Southbound slow approaching Shepherd to south of Lawrence. Unleash luxury and elevate performance at Lexus of Barrie. 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With the forecast, Denise Andreacci.
5: 24 is our guaranteed high today, a bit above seasonal. Very, very comfortable this afternoon with plenty of sunshine. We're clear this evening, down to near 13. Warm and muggy tomorrow, 25 feeling like 30 with a sun cloud mix and a slight chance of showers. The guaranteed high for today, 24 degrees.
2: Right now in downtown Toronto, it's sunny and 20 degrees. 680 News Time, 12:13.
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6: 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The TSX higher by 177 points, 35,684. 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On Wall Street, the NASDAQ, the best performer today, it's up by 1.2%, an advance of 310 points, the S&P up 78, and the Dow higher by 522. 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
3: It is 20 degrees, lots of sunshine downtown. Good afternoon. I'm Irene Preklet.
2: And I'm Sarah Parrott. Here's what's making news right now.
3: Gander, Newfoundland will commemorate the 25th anniversary of the attacks on September 11, 2001 at its local arena and community center this afternoon. 38 planes carrying more than 6,500 people were grounded in Gander after hijackers took control of four planes and crashed them at the World Trade Center in New York, the Pentagon, as well as a field in Pennsylvania. There have already been ceremonies at Ground Zero in New York as well as in Washington. Now time for sports from Sportsnet 590, The Fan, Verzhesh Dave.

0: mean, with the off day behind us, it's all gas now for the Blue Jays on a new homestand. They've got the Orioles in town for the weekend starting today before taking on the Tigers next week. Toronto's coming into this one just a game back of Cleveland still for that last AL wildcard spot, while the Rangers and Orioles are right in the rear view. The pitching matchup alone enough to bring the fireworks tonight. Max Scherzer against his former teammate Chris Bassitt. They'll start at 7:07 on Sportsnet. More baseball today. Cleveland's got Minnesota at 8. That's on Sportsnet Plus. The Subway Series continues. Yankees-Mets at 7 on Sportsnet 1. Then it's Texas Arizona later at 9:40. We're down to the final four men at the U.S. Open. As semifinal play continues this afternoon in New York, Aryna Sabalenka and Elena Rybakina booking their spots to the women's final tomorrow. Coming up today at 3, it's going to be top-seeded Alex Zverev versus Karen Khachanov, and then Francis Tiafoe versus Ben Shelton in the night game. The men's final is on Sunday. And we're quickly approaching a brand-new Leaf season. It's rookie camp for the team today. Should hear from players later this afternoon. The preseason starts in just 8 days now with a couple of split-squad games against Montreal, plus some more NHL notes. Dylan Larkin's going to be reporting to Red Wings camp, but without wearing the C, relinquishing the captaincy as the team navigates his trade request away from Detroit. The Sens are also still reportedly far away from extension talks with Drake Batherson, and former Maple Leaf John Klingberg is calling it a career after more than 700 games in the NHL. Sports at 15 and 45 past every hour or anytime at sportsnet.ca.
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3: A new study suggests Canada is on track to miss its 2030 emissions target under the Paris Agreement. The Canadian Climate Institute says Canada won't even reach the goal by 2050, the year it was supposed to hit net zero. It says recent climate policy rollbacks by the federal government have put Canada more than 20 years behind schedule. 6:18 News Time, 12:19. That's time for Cottage Country Traffic. Here's Colette Desjardins.
4: Thanks, Irene. And this report is brought to you by Gateway Casinos. Northbound 400, just a bit busy, approaching ESSA up to Dunlop. And then if you're traveling on southbound Highway 11, approaching Kilworthy at Cashy Lake, down to approaching Severn Bridge, we've got rock blasting going on, so it's down to a single lane. So it's definitely causing delays. At last check, eastbound on the 401, we're not seeing any delays whatsoever leaving the city out to the 35-115. However, if your cottage is approaching Minden and on 35, we've got three construction spots, anywhere from Lake Moore up to approaching Minden. So both ways affected, down to single lanes, and really causing quite the backup both ways. And if you're Fort Erie bound on the QEW, still looking good over the Burlington Skyway Bridge all the way down to Niagara Falls. With Cottage Country Traffic on the Nines, I'm Colette Desjardins.
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9: This report is brought to you by the Big Apple. Southbound on the 404 DVP, slow approaching Shepherd to south of Lawrence. And then busy from Bayview Bloor to approaching the Gardner, where it's the right lane of only two lanes through here that's been blocked by a fire truck and a couple vehicles sat here. They're calling it a stalled vehicle, but it might be a medical emergency or something. So anyway, delays from Bayview Bloor down to the bottom of the South DVP. West Gardner is pretty great. The QEW is slow, though. Westbound still, 4 Drive to Trafalgar and about Burloke to Brant. Toronto bound busy past Nikola Tesla to Fairview. Mississauga Road to Dixie. And the eastbound Gardner stalled bus is still here in the right lane approaching York Bay Young, and delays from approaching Jamison. Westbound 401 is moving slowly approaching the 412 to Salem. Between the 404 and Avenue Road and then Keele to Islington, eastbound slow, 427 to Keele, and then east of Bayview to the 404 Express Collectors. Problems on the eastbound 401, that transfer east to McCowan from Express to Collectors is still closed. Got a vehicle rollover that happened in it, and they've shut that one down. It looks like they've reopened the right lane in the Express. They're just occupying the Bullnose now, east of McCowan. So a delay from Victoria Park Collectors east of Warden Express to east of McCowan. A southbound Allen, we've got a stalled vehicle approaching Lawrence. It's in just in the second lane from the right, so just watch out for that. The Big Apple is so much more than a great rest stop with fun free activities like mini putt, a children's carousel, petting zoo, and more. The Big Apple, exit 497 off the 401 or thebigapple.ca. With the forecast, Denise Andreacci.
10: Mainly sunny and mild today, above seasonal with a guaranteed high of 24. Low humidity, just really comfortable, lovely afternoon weather to kick off the weekend. We're clear tonight, down to a low near 13. Warmer tomorrow, a little humid, 25, feeling like 30. Sun and cloud for the most part. Very slight chance of shower Saturday. Could see a pop-up shower on Sunday. Otherwise, it's a very nice weekend, above seasonal too. The guaranteed high today, 24.
3: Right now, we've got lots of sunshine at Pearson Airport. The temperature has climbed to 20 degrees. 680 News Time approaching 1224.
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3: The Northern Tornadoes Project at Western University has confirmed a tornado touched down north of Stratford last week. The tornado, packing winds of 150 kilometers per hour, twisted a five-story high steel grain bin and ripped the roof off a neighboring shed west of Moncton on September 2nd. More damage, including a large farm shed being destroyed near Seaforth, has been categorized as a downburst with winds exceeding 165 kilometers an hour. Coming up in your Market Minute, investors are in a buying mood for the first time this week.
15: Hi, I'm Heather, Chief Book Lover at Indigo, and we're on a mission to inspire you to read more and scroll less with books that grab you from the very first page. And The Calamity Club by Catherine Stockett will do just that. 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You will cry, laugh, and totally fall in love with each one of them. Read more and scroll less with Indigo.
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3: 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That's time for the Dynamic Market Minute. Here's Chris McCosker.
4: Irene, gas prices, thanks to the war in the Middle East, continue to fuel inflation in the U.S. The Consumer Price Index rose 3.4%
19: in August compared to a year ago, and there was a spike from July to August as well. Now, some say this could all but guarantee an interest rate hike by the U.S. Federal Reserve next Wednesday. Markets right now pricing in an 86.5% chance. The Dow right now is higher by 524 points. The S&P up by 80 points. The NASDAQ higher by 289. The NASDAQ still the best performer today. It's up by 1.1%. And that really seems counterintuitive, a rally ahead of a potential interest rate hike. But at the same time today, the price for oil is cooling. It's pulling back from a four-month high. Right now, it is down $2.63, $99.85 a barrel, on track to snap an eight-day winning streak. This is noteworthy because traffic, as we know, has been somewhat curtailed through the Strait of Hormuz since the war in the Middle East began. Today, we learned that Iran-backed Houthis control another strait, which leads into the Red Sea, which is also crucial to shipping. On Bay Street, the TSX on track to snap a four-day losing streak. It's higher by 190 points, 35,696. It's not going to be enough to prevent a loss this week. We did see decent earnings in from Descartes Systems, showing Q2 revenue, which met the average estimate. Revenue also jumped 12% year over year. So that stock right now higher by 6.8%. Gold futures right now down $2 to $4,404. And our loonie is down 16,100, 72.13 cents U.S. I'm Chris McCusker.
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19: 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Here's Colette Desjardins.
4: This report brought to you by Lexus of Barrie. Still slow on the northbound 400, approaching Essa to approaching Dunlop. Southbound Highway 11, we're just seeing delays now approaching Severn Bridge, down to a single lane because of rock blasting. And finally, seeing delays on the eastbound 401 through Salem. With Cottage Country Traffic on the 9s, I'm Colette Desjardins.
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19: Mainly sunny and warm today. Right now it is 20 degrees, a few clouds, and down to 13 degrees tonight. A mix of sun and clouds tomorrow, 25. It's 12:30.
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19: Happening now on the East Coast, commemorations are underway in Gander, Newfoundland, as Canada remembers the terror attacks that gripped our U.S. neighbor on September 11th, 2001. Two planes hitting the World Trade Center in New York, another hitting the Pentagon, and a fourth crashing into a field in Pennsylvania.
23: 680's Scott Burnett joins us live now with more on ceremonies taking place today on both sides of the border. Scott.
24: Yeah, Irene, the kindness shown that day in Gander, Newfoundland, so poignant it was the subject of the Tony Award-winning musical Come From Away. When U.S. airspace was closed off after the September 11th attacks, 224 planes were diverted to Canadian communities, 38 to the small Newfoundland town, which had a population of just 9,800 at the time. Former Gander Mayor Claude Elliott telling CHCO television their story began September 12th.
25: The 11th of September, we saw the worst act of mankind, but on the 12th, we saw the best of it. And I think that that goodness and generosity will outdo evil any time at all.
24: Governor General Louise Arbour and former Prime Minister Jean Chrétien on hand for today's ceremony there. Prime Minister Carney speaking this morning in Alberta about Canadian kindness.
26: The lesson, I think, is the response
0: to darkness is to reach out, is to support, to stand in solidarity, as Canadians did, with our neighbors.
24: Earlier today, the names of 9/11 victims were read aloud in Memorial Plaza, where the Twin Towers once stood, while President Trump spoke at a similar memorial at the Pentagon. Stay with 680 News Radio. We'll bring you more from today's ceremony in Gander. Reporting live, Scott Burnett, 680 News Radio.
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1: Time for Rogers Xfinity Internet traffic and weather together on the ones. Good afternoon and happy Friday, Lisa Amaral.
2: Good afternoon, Sarah and Irene. 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If you're traveling on the eastbound 401, going to be busy as you're approaching Highway 6 South because the left lane has some truck debris in it, so be careful as you pass through. At Islington and the Express, it's the left lane blocked with a crash. We do have delays approaching the 427 to Keele in both the Express and Collectors. Those delays continue east of Bayview to the 404 in the Express Collectors. And then east of McCowan in the Express is the right shoulder blocked with the crash. So right now we have delays from Victoria Park in the Collectors and just east of Warden in the Express. And then again, east of McCowan in the Express, that transfer into the Collectors is blocked completely due to this collision. Westbound 401 approaching the 412 to Salem is busy. The ramp to White's Road has the right lane shut down with construction. We have delays from the 404 to Avenue, alternately the Express Collectors, and approaching Keele to Islington, again, alternately the Express Collector lanes. North 404 DVP delays approaching Eglinton to York Mills. On the southbound side, it's slow approaching Shepherd to south of Lawrence. Then as you're approaching the Gardner, the right lane blocked with the stalled vehicle, going to be slow from Bayview-Bloor. Eastbound Gardner, as you're approaching Young, right lane is blocked with what looks to be a stalled bus. Right now it's slow as you're approaching Jameson. 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
10: Mainly sunny and warm today, a little above seasonal too. Our guaranteed high is 24. The average this time of year, around 21, 22 degrees. We're going to remain above average through the weekend. A few clouds tonight, lows near 13 degrees. The guaranteed high, 24.
23: We're getting there. It is 20 degrees at Pearson Airport with mainly sunny skies. 680 News Time, 12:33.
1: Premier Doug Ford attended a 9/11 remembrance at the Toronto Stock Exchange today and pointed out how Canada came to the assistance of Americans in the aftermath of the events 25 years ago.
5: Ontario first responders rushed down to New York City to assist the recovery efforts. And that's what you do when a family member is in need.
1: The premier went on to mention the 150 Canadian Armed Service members who lost their lives in the months and years following 9/11.
23: 680 News Time, 12:34. The campaigning continues as Toronto's mayoral candidates look to sway voters in the upcoming municipal election. 680's Moman Qureshi joins us live with Olivia Chow's latest pitch. Moman.
6: Irene, transit talk on the campaign trail today with Olivia Chow, stationed outside of a TTC bus depot, talking about two different pitches. One is for the fourth year in a row, if she's reelected, she says that she will freeze TTC fares. While when we look at the fare capping, which is currently 47 taps a month before it's free, that's supposed to be 40 taps a month as of next year. But she says she wants to simplify it and make it 10 taps a week.
8: 10 trips each week, the rest are free. It is about $12.2 million in the 2027 budget.
6: Earlier this week, Brad Bradford would not commit to potentially having a fare freeze if he's elected, but he did say that his main transit priority would be to get the Scarborough East LRT built. Reporting live, Moman Qureshi, 680 News Radio.
1: Well, it's a hot debate among politicians, forcing people into drug treatment. 680's Queen's Park reporter Richard Southern joins us with more from the premier, who's open to the idea.
26: The premier, whose government recently closed most safe injection sites in Ontario, made mention Thursday of the drug abuse that he sees when driving around.
5: People are passed out. The police call it jackknifing, meaning they're bent over. Do we force these people into treatment? We have a duty as a society to take care of these people, but I want to have that discussion with the mayor right now because they're very, very frustrated.
26: Ontario's Big City Mayors Group recently repeated a request to the province to review existing mental health laws with the idea of expanding involuntary treatment. The NDP's Christian Wong Tam doesn't think the province has the capacity to do it.
27: If you can't even provide that level of service when someone is asking for it, it's going to be very hard for him to make someone do it.
26: The province is currently studying the idea in jails. Richard Southern, Queen's Park.
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3: And it's time to find out how the afternoon drive is looking for today. Kyle Hocking is at the 680 News Radio Traffic Center, adding up all the potential problems. Good afternoon, Kyle.
9: Well, good afternoon, Irene. It is Friday, so expected to be one of our busier days on the road. Some issues on the highways, but nothing that should be around long term. On city streets, northbound Dufferin is a single lane north of Steeles for a broken water main. Taste of the Kingsway has Bloor closed through Royal York until Sunday night. And I also just drove through construction at Mount Pleasant and St. Clair. Southbound and westbound traffic down to a single lane. That's not pleasant. The weather should be good for the drive tonight. In town, the Jays are at Rogers Center facing off against the Baltimore Orioles at 7:07. At RBC Amphitheater, the rescheduled TLC and Salt and Pepper show is at 7:30. Considering these factors, we're rating the afternoon drive a level 3 out of 4, high on the 680 commuter calculator. Reporting live from the 680 Traffic Center, I'm Kyle Hocking.
3: Of course, things can change in an instant, so be sure to stay tuned to traffic and weather together every 10 minutes on the ones throughout the afternoon drive.
1: Our trade minister says trade talks continue with the U.S. unofficially. 680 business analyst Chris McCusker has more on that.
19: Dominic LeBlanc, who is in Banff, Alberta for the Liberal cabinet retreat, admits Canada isn't currently in negotiations with American officials, but he has spoken to U.S. Trade Representative Jameson Greer and U.S. Commerce Secretary Howard Lutnick. He is hoping for talks with Canada, the U.S., and Mexico at some point.
11: I was encouraged by comments by President Sheinbaum, where she reiterated her view that it would be good if all three countries were working at the same table around the review renewal, we hope.
19: Tariffs on some Canadian goods are set to increase next week, and then new tariffs on other goods are slated to go into effect September 29th. Chris McCusker, 680 News Radio.
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1: 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Enpro predicts the price will go up 7 cents at midnight to $1.86.9 a liter. It's time for cottage country traffic on the nines. Here's Colette Desjardins.
4: This report brought to you by your local Ontario Subaru dealers. At last check, northbound on the 400, we had a bit of a delay approaching ESSA up to Dunlop. It's all because of earlier problems at Dunlop, which long since cleared. So we're still dealing with some residual volume. At this point right now, if you're on the eastbound 401, just seeing delays through Salem. It's been quite quiet on the eastbound 401. And then as you head out to the 35-115, it's in great shape. Speaking of the 35-115, it's in great shape up to the Kawartha Lakes and Peterborough. However, if you're on Highway 35, both ways north of Norland up to approaching Minden, we've got three construction spots. They're all down to a single lane, and they're all backed up because of the construction delay. If you're traveling right now on the Ford Erie-bound QEW, it's in pretty good shape over the Burlington Skyway Bridge all the way down to Fort Erie and Niagara Falls. With cottage country traffic on the nines, I'm Colette Desjardins.
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29: 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From first birthdays to sweet 16s, when it's gotta be right, Party City.
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23: 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It's time for Rogers Xfinity Internet traffic and weather together, all the ones. Here's Lisa Amaral.
2: This report is brought to you by Ford Dealers of Canada. So if you're traveling on the South 404 DVP, first you'll run into delays south of Finch towards just south of Lawrence. And then as you're approaching the Gardner Expressway, it's the right lane shut down here with a stalled vehicle. I am seeing emergency crews on scene. It's causing a pretty heavy backup right now from approaching about Bayview Bloor. On the North DVP, we have delays Don Mills to about York Mills. If you're traveling on the eastbound Gardner as you're approaching Yonge, the right lane also blocked with what looks to be a stalled bus, so it's also causing a pretty heavy backup as you're approaching Jamison. Eastbound 401 approaching Highway 6 South, left lane has some truck tire debris in it, so be careful as you pass through. MTO is aware of this and on the way to pick it up. At Islington and the Express, left lane blocked with a crash. It's slow from Dixie and both the Express collectors. You'll also run into delays as you're approaching Leslie to the 404 and both the Express collectors. And then the problem we were seeing east of McCowan and the Express has cleared away. You will still see a delay right now from Victoria Park alternating the Express collectors across, and then that also means that transfer there to get into the collectors has also just reopened. If you're traveling eastbound 409, it's busy Martin Grove to the 401. Westbound 401 delays approaching the 412 to Salem. The ramp to White's Road has the right lane blocked with construction. Heavy from the 404 to Avenue, alternately the Express collectors, and as you're approaching Keele to Islington, again alternately the Express collectors. 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With the forecast now, Denise Andriacci.
7: 24 is our guaranteed high today, a bit above seasonal. Very, very comfortable this afternoon with plenty of sunshine. We're clear this evening, down to near 13. Warm and muggy tomorrow, 25 feeling like 30 with a sun cloud mix and a slight chance of showers. The guaranteed high for today, 24 degrees.
23: Right now, 20 degrees and mainly sunny. 680 News Time, 1243.
1: Now time for the market update. Here's Chris McCusker.
19: Well, Sarah, markets are looking at the first winning day this week, and this potentially would snap four-day losing streaks on both sides of the border. Going to start in the U.S., where the gains are a little more sizable. So the Dow is up by 556 points. The S&P higher by 76. The NASDAQ up by 284. The NASDAQ, the best performer today, it's up by 1.1%. Shares in Dell Technologies higher by about 11%. Moderna up 9.3%. HP Inc. higher by 6.6%. So a lot of the tech names sort of in the mix here as the best performers today. On Bay Street, the TSX could snap a four-day losing streak as well. It's higher by 205 points, 35,711. At the Business Center, I'm Chris McCusker.
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1: Sunshine, 20 degrees in downtown Toronto. Good afternoon. I'm Sarah Parrott.
23: And I'm Irene Preklett. Here are the top stories this hour.
1: It has been 25 years since the day the world changed, and ceremonies to honor the nearly 3,000 people who died in the 9/11 terror attacks were held in the U.S. this morning. And happening now in Gander, the Newfoundland community that opened its doors to more than 6,500 stranded passengers is holding a commemoration. Dignitaries in attendance, including the Governor General and Jean Chrétien, who was the Prime Minister back in 2001. Another roller coaster ride at the gas station. After going down 8 cents, the price is due to jump back up again, and Pro predicts the price will go up 7 cents at midnight to $1.86.9 a liter. It's time for sports from Sportsnet 590 The Fan. Here's Rajesh Dave.
3: All right, Sarah, the Blue Jays are back at Rogers Centre today as the wild card chase continues. They've got the Orioles in town for the first of three, with Max Scherzer up for Toronto and former Blue Jay Chris Bassett going for Baltimore. The Jays still just a game back of the Guardians for that last playoff spot, while the Rangers and Orioles are 2 and 3 back respectively. The team also calling up 30-year-old Rudy Martin Jr. from AAA Buffalo today, ready to make his debut in the majors after 12 years in the minors. Starts at 7 o'clock on Sportsnet. U.S. Open action continues today. Men's semifinals starts this afternoon with Alex Zverev and Karen Khachanov. And Leafs rookie camp also starts today with just over a week until the preseason. Should hear from select players within the hour. The exhibition season begins September 19th against Montreal. Sports at 15 and 45 past every hour, anytime at sportsnet.ca.
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1: Well, getting into downtown Toronto on the Gardner will be tough tomorrow. Here's 680's Jordan Kerr to explain why.
12: There will be lane closures both ways on the Gardner Expressway this weekend around Park Lawn as the city continues work on the bridges in that area. On Saturday from 7 a.m. to 1 p.m., eastbound Gardner will be down to just a single lane between Islington and the overpass at Royal York. Westbound will be reduced to 3 lanes from Park Lawn to Royal York, and the ramps to and from Lakeshore both ways will be down to a single lane as well. This is going to cause major delays getting into the city. Make sure you plan ahead to either take transit or give yourself plenty of time if you're driving. On Sunday, it won't be as bad. Eastbound lanes will be open, but westbound Gardner will be reduced to 3 lanes again in the same spot from 7 a.m. to 1 p.m. Jordan Kerr, 680 News Radio.
1: 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Time for Cottage Country traffic on the nines. Here's Colette Desjardins.
4: Thanks. And this report is brought to you by Lexus of Barrie. So right now, if you're northbound on the 400, we had delays approaching Essa up to approaching Dunlop. Southbound Highway 11, it's a slow go. Approaching Severn Bridge down to a single lane. It could be rock blasting that they're doing right now. And then northbound on Highway 11, it's in pretty good shape. Anywhere from the split through Aurelia, Washego, all the way up to Huntsville. Now, if you're in Gravenhurst, both ways on the 169 between Redmond and McPherson, it's a slow go, backed up both ways because it's down to a single lane for ongoing construction. If you're traveling on Highway 12, looks good from Beaverton up to Brecon. Now, eastbound 401, we're seeing delays from Westmead to east of Salem. And if you're on the Fort Erie-bound QEW, still in pretty good shape over the Burlington Skyway Bridge all the way down to Niagara Falls. With Cottage Country traffic on the 9, I'm Colette Desjardins.
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1: 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Traffic and weather together on the ones. Here's Lisa Amaral.
14: This report is brought to you by Diamond and Diamond Lawyers. So we continue to follow this problem on the southbound 404 DVP combination. So first, you'll run into delays south of Finch to south of Lawrence. And then as you're approaching the Gardner, the right lane remains blocked with a stalled vehicle. That's causing a pretty heavy backup from just about Don Mills now. So very slow through that area as you make your way onto the westbound Gardner. Things move very well. West QEW, we have delays Ford Drive to Trafalgar, then approaching Burloak to Brant. Toronto-bound QEW, heavy past Nikola Tesla to Fairview. East QEW, we have delays as you're approaching Mississauga Road to Dixie. And then on the eastbound side of the Gardner, as you're approaching Yonge, the right lane is blocked with a stalled bus. So it's very slow right now as you're approaching Jamison. Northbound on the DVP, we've got delays from Don Mills to York Mills. And on the North 404, just north of Bloomington, things slow down as you approach that long-term construction zone. Westbound 401 heavy as well from the 404 to Avenue, alternating the express collectors. And then as you're approaching Keele to Dixon, alternating the express collectors. Eastbound 401 approaching Highway 6 South, just keep an eye out for some truck tire debris in the left lane. The crash we were seeing at Islington in the express has cleared away, but we do still see delays from just east of Dixie and both the express collectors. It'll slow down again, approaching Leslie to the 404 and the express collectors, and from Victoria Park to Kennedy alternating the express collectors. You paid for your disability benefits and now the insurance company says no. Call Diamond & Diamond, Canada's largest injury law firm with over 65 lawyers. 1-800-567-HURT. With the forecast now, Denise Andriacci.
15: Mainly sunny and beautiful weather for your Friday. Our guaranteed high is 24. We'll hang on to clear conditions this evening and overnight, down to a low near 13. Warm for Saturday and a little muggy. 25 feeling like 30. For the most part, a sun cloud mix both Saturday and Sunday. We could see a slight chance of showers for Saturday and then a chance of showers on Sunday, but otherwise the weekend looking pretty good. The guaranteed high for today, 24.
1: And right now in downtown Toronto, it is sunny and 20 degrees. 680 News Time, 12:53.
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1: The Battle of the Birds continues tonight at Rogers Centre as the Blue Jays host the Orioles for the weekend. 680's Rajesh Dave has the latest on Toronto's push for the playoffs.
3: The Jays are just a win away from getting back to 500 again and coming off the rest day, looking to pick up some big wins against a divisional rival as the Orioles pay a visit. Toronto's still a game back of Cleveland for that last AL wild card. Baltimore's three games back while Texas is in between, just two games away. Sportsnet's Shai Davidi on the importance of offensive execution now for Toronto.
28: You know, Vladimir Guerrero Jr. is capable of picking this team up and carrying it on its back for a stretch. But again, he's working through his challenges this year.
3: Max Scherzer is going up against former teammate Chris Bassett here, so that should be fun. The first pitch is at 7 on Sportsnet. I'm Rajesh Dave.
1: And York police are saying they're increasing patrols and setting up command posts across the region ahead of the Jewish holidays. The first command post will be placed from noon until 10 tonight at the JCC Vaughan Jewish Community Center in Maple. Sundown tonight marks the start of Rosh Hashanah. Coming up in business news in 60 seconds, Bay Street is higher today but likely lower this week.
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19: Well, Sarah Bay Street hired for the first time this week. It's still on track for a loss this week, though. At least the way it stands right now. The TSX higher by 205, 35,712, up by about 0.6%. Gold futures at the moment down $1 to 4,406. Oil is on track to snap an eight-day winning streak. It's down $2.70, $99.78, so pulling back from a roughly four-month high. Still higher by about $9 this week, depending on how the rest of today plays out. And then the Canadian dollar is down 16.100, 72.13 cents U.S. Now, Canadian inflation data for August will be released on Monday. Today, we got U.S. inflation data, and it was hotter than expected. Yet markets in the U.S. are moving higher ahead of what could be an interest rate hike in the U.S. next week. Right now, markets pricing in a 90% chance we see a hike. The lower oil prices, though, helping to improve sentiment today. The Dow is higher by 590 points. It's now the best performer, up by 1.1%. The S&P is higher by 73 and the NASDAQ up by 286. Wall Street looking to snap four-day losing streaks as well. And then shares in Adobe right now higher by 0.7% after dropping by almost 3% to start the day. The forecast missed expectations as part of this company's latest earnings report, which to some put a question mark on the future of artificial intelligence. At the Business Center, I'm Chris McCusker.
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4: Thank you. And this report is brought to you by Access Storage. Right now, if you're traveling on the northbound 400, we've got delays now. Maple View Drive up to Dunlop. And then southbound Highway 11, that was slow approaching Severn Bridge, down to a single lane because of rock blasting. And if you're traveling on the eastbound 401, we're seeing delays westward to east of Salem. With Cottage Country Traffic on the Nines, I'm Colette Desjardins.
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19: Good afternoon. This is Friday, September the 11th. I'm Irene Preklet.
1: And I'm Sarah Parrott. Here's what's making news this hour.
0: Gander, Newfoundland pays tribute to victims on the 25th anniversary of the September 11th terror attacks.
5: Sharing these moments of reflection and remembrance.
0: The community being remembered for opening their homes and hearts to thousands of stranded airline passengers in the ensuing chaos.
6: On the campaign trail, Olivia Chow says if she is reelected, she'll freeze TTC fares for the fourth year in a row. And when it comes to fare capping, she says it'll top out at 10 rides a week rather than 40 a month.
8: People are passed out, they're bent over.
9: Concerned, he says, about drug abuse, the premier indicates he's open to involuntary addiction treatment. Why some are urging him to pump the brakes on it.
3: It's going to be Max Scherzer versus Chris Bassett at Rogers Center as the Blue Jays host the Orioles for the first of three, looking to pursue the Guardians still for that last playoff spot. Sports at 15.
19: Markets higher for the first time this week. The TSX and the NASDAQ each jumped by more than 200 points. The Dow is up by almost 600. Business at 26.
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19: That is time for Rogers Xfinity Internet traffic and weather together on the ones. Here's Lisa Amaral.
14: 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Toronto-bound QEW, minor delay from the Burlington Skyway to Fairview. Then as you make your way onto the eastbound QEW, we have a new problem just east of Bronte. It's going to be the left lane blocked off right now due to a crash. HOV is still passing through. It's causing a backup right now from about Appleby. Things will slow down again as you're approaching Mississauga Road to about Dixie. And then on the eastbound Gardner, as you're approaching Yonge, the right lane still blocked here with that stalled bus. So it continues to cause a backup as you're approaching Jameson. If you're traveling on the northbound 404 DVP combo, heavy Don Mills to York Mills, then again from just north of Bloomington as you make your way towards that long-term construction. South 404 DVP slow south of Finch to south of Lawrence. And then as you're approaching the Gardner, we're still seeing that right lane blocked due to a stalled vehicle. So it's still pretty heavily backed up from about Don Mills. Westbound 401 slow 404 to Avenue, alternating the express collectors. And then as you're approaching Keele to Dixon, again, alternating the express collector lanes. Eastbound 401, we've got delays east of Dixie towards about Islington as you're approaching Leslie to the 404 in both the express collectors. East of the 404 in the express, the right lane now blocked with a stalled vehicle, not causing a delay, but something to be aware of. And then on City Street, southbound on Tompkin, westbound on Courtney Park, all lanes blocked with a crash. And then at Avenue Road between Bloor and Davenport, this area is closed for a police investigation. 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Offer ends September 22nd. With the forecast, Denise Andriacci.
15: Mainly sunny and above seasonal today. Great way to kick off the weekend. 24 is our guaranteed high. Low humidity and a light wind, mainly out of the northwest today. A few clouds tonight. Low near 13. The guaranteed high, 24.
1: Right now in downtown Toronto, it's sunny and 20 degrees. 680 News Time, 103.
19: Happening now in Gander, Newfoundland, a ceremony is underway remembering those killed in the 9/11 terrorist attacks in the U.S. 25 years ago. More than three dozen planes carrying thousands of people were grounded there after a global air stop.
1: Earlier today, there were ceremonies at Ground Zero in New York and the Pentagon in Washington. 680's Scott Burnett joins us live with more. Scott.
0: Yes, Sarah, visitors who had likely never even heard of Gander, Newfoundland 25 years ago have returned to the small town today to help remember both the unimaginable tragedy of the September 11th attacks and the kindness shown by the small town in the ensuing chaos. In the days following the attack on the World Trade Center, more than 200 flights were diverted to Canadian airports, including 38 to the town of Gander, whose community opened their doors and their hearts to help those now stranded. Speaking moments ago, Gander Mayor, then Deputy Mayor Percy Farwell, says Gander really showed the best of humanity during that time.
5: In these moments, there can be no distinction based on nationality, political ideology, race, religion, sexual orientation, gender identification, social status, or anything else. Just humans instinctively doing what we were all put on the earth to do, loving our neighbors as ourselves.
0: Meanwhile, a bell tolled at 8:46 this morning at Memorial Plaza in New York City, marking the moment the first plane hit the North Tower 25 years ago. Family members reading aloud the names of nearly 3,000 victims of the attacks while renowned cellist Yo-Yo Ma played. U.S. President Trump marking the occasion by laying a wreath at the Pentagon. Reporting live, Scott Burnett, 680 News Radio.
19: Meanwhile, another ceremony took place in a field in Pennsylvania this morning to remember those who died on United Flight 93.
11: Just like at the World Trade Center site and at the Pentagon,
2: There was a commemoration in Shanksville, Pennsylvania, to mark the 9/11 attacks and to honor the 40 people who were killed there. That plane, we now know, was bound for the Capitol building, but never made it there.
11: Never forget.
2: Singer-songwriter Josh Gallagher performed for the crowd in honor of those who took down that plane to protect those they would never know. Sharon Preston, ABC News.
19: Back here at home, it's promise time on the campaign trail as Toronto mayoral candidate Olivia Chow looks to keep her job for another term. 680's Momin Qureshi joins us live with more details. Momin.
12: The promises keep coming, Sarah. Today it was Olivia standing in front of a bus depot in Scarborough talking about two different transit ideas. The first being that for the fourth year in a row, if she's reelected, she will keep TTC fares frozen. And the other is, you know, that new fare tapping program that just started this month, 47 taps in a month, the 48th and onward would be free. That was already scheduled to change to 40 taps a month next year. But the mayor, Olivia Chowna, says she wants to change it to 10 taps a week.
13: After conversations with transit riders, we said, well, make it simpler. Make it easier to understand.
12: That change in that program would come at a cost of about $12.2 million, which Chow says she already has projected in her budget if she gets reelected. Brad Bradford earlier this week would not commit to a TTC fare freeze, but did say that his transit priority would be building out the Eglinton East or Scarborough East LRT. Reporting live, Momin Qureshi, 680 News Radio.
16: Premier Doug Ford says he is open to changing the province's approach to dealing with the serious issue of drug addiction, though not everyone believes it's the right one. 680's Queen's Park reporter Richard Southern with more.
17: Kids having to walk by, jackknifed over, as they call it. It's actually sad.
9: Premier Ford, whose government recently closed most safe injection sites in the province, spoke Thursday on the issue of addiction and how he's seeing many addicted individuals on the street. Ford went on to say that he's open to the idea of forcing some with addictions into treatment.
17: I'd be open to it as long as we can help them, but I want to have that discussion with the mayors right now because they're very, very frustrated.
9: Ontario's Big City Mayors Group recently repeated a request for the province to look at this idea more closely. But beyond the ethical implications of it, some question whether the system could handle it. Right now, addiction wait times are approaching 5 months in Ontario. The NDP's Kristen Wong-Tam.
24: Rehabilitation residual beds, they simply don't exist.
9: The province currently studying the idea within jails. Richard Southern, Queen's Park.
19: It's day two of the Toronto International Film Festival, and more premieres will bring out some big names.
26: Do I look like a rock star?
27: Yeah.
29: Yeah.
19: K-pop superstar Lisa will be debuting Always La Lisa, a documentary about the year the Blackpink singer spent away from the pop quartet. Filmgoers will also get their first look at the Julia set, which features Chase Infinity as a gifted university student who gets romantically involved with a teaching assistant. There's also Canadian content on the carpet, a biopic about Paralympian Rick Hansen, produced by Ryan Reynolds.
16: Coming up, gas prices, then cottage country traffic.
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16: 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Enpro predicts the price will rise 7 cents at midnight to $1.86.9 a liter. 109. That is time for cottage country traffic. Here's Colette Desjardins.
4: Thanks. And right now, just having a look at northbound 400, seeing delays. Maple View Drive to approaching Dunlop. Southbound Highway 11 approaching Severn Bridge down to a single lane because of construction. I believe it's rock blasting. And then if you're in Gravenhurst, both ways on the 169 between Redmond and McPherson is down to a single lane for ongoing construction. So slow through there. It's also slow if you're in on Bowmanville Avenue from Waverly up to Hartwell. That is slow, single lanes both ways. And they're doing some work on a pedestrian tunnel. If you're on the eastbound 401, we've got delays from Westney to east of Salem. And Highway 35 both ways, heading towards Minden, it's between Moore Falls and Davis Lake Road at Miners Bay. They're doing construction, single lanes, and very slow through that stretch. With Cottage Country traffic on the nines, I'm Colette Desjardins.
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0: Delays north of Don Mills to York Mills. South 404 DVP delays south of Finch to just south of Lawrence. And then as you're approaching the Gardiner, we're still seeing the right lane blocked with the stalled vehicle. So right now that's causing a backup as you're approaching Don Mills. On the eastbound side of the QEW, just east of Bronte, we have the left lane blocked with a crash. Looks like a tow truck is on scene, but it is slowing you down from about Walker's Line right now. You'll run into delays again approaching Mississauga Road to Dixie. And then on the eastbound Gardiner, we have some good news here. That stalled bus we were seeing approaching Young has cleared away, but we do still continue to see delays from about approaching Jamison. If you're traveling on the westbound side of the 401, we have a problem on the northbound Markham Road ramp to the highway. It's going to be the left lane blocked here because of a crash. We have delays 404 to Bayview, alternating the express collectors, and then approaching Keele to Dixon, again alternating the express and collectors. 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
1: Mainly sunny and above seasonal today, 24, the guaranteed high, light winds out of the west-northwest. Low humidity today, but that humidity starts to build in for Saturday. Sun and cloud tomorrow, 25, feeling more like 30. Very slight chance of showers tomorrow, but most of us should stay completely dry. The guaranteed high, 24.
2: Right now in downtown Toronto, it is sunny and 21 degrees. 680 News Time, 113.
3: While downtown Toronto became a ghost town on this day 25 years ago when it became clear the U.S. was under attack, here is a City News report from that day.
4: It was a sea of faces outside of Union Station as workers let out early, tried to crush and cram into the too few GO buses going their way.
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4: After the news hit, Scotia Tower employees were told to go home like many other office workers, and that left the downtown looking more like a ghost town.
7: We were told that we could leave, and if we don't get a phone call, then we're not to come in tomorrow.
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3: It is 21 degrees downtown, lots of sunshine. Good afternoon. I'm Irene Preklett.
2: And I'm Sarah Parrott. Here's what's making news right now.
3: Happening now in Gander, Newfoundland, thousands have gathered in Arena for a ceremony remembering those killed in terrorist attacks in the U.S. 25 years ago today. 38 planes carrying more than 6,500 people were grounded in Gander after hijackers took command of four aircraft and crashed them in New York, Washington, and Pennsylvania. Right now, the Governor General is speaking in Gander. Earlier today, there were ceremonies at Ground Zero in New York and the Pentagon in Washington, as well as in Pennsylvania. Now, time for sports from Sportsnet 590, The Fan, Verzhesh, Dave.
18: Matchup at Rogers Centre today is Max Scherzer and Chris Bassico head-to-head for the Jays and Orioles opener. Toronto still just a game back of Cleveland in the wildcard hunt, with the Orioles three games out of that spot. The Rangers are in between, just two away. The Jays still just a win away from reaching 500 again. They're also calling up 30-year-old Rudy Martin Jr. from AAA Buffalo to help out. They're going to start at 7:07. You can catch it on Sportsnet. 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Yankees-Mets at 7 on Sportsnet 1. And it's Texas and Arizona later at 9:40. Semifinal excitement continues at Flushing Meadows today as the U.S. Open continues state.

0: side, Aryna Sabalenka and Elena Rybakina going through to the women's final. Coming up this afternoon in just under 2 hours, we're going to have top-seeded Alex Zverev open against Karen Khachanov, and then Francis Tiafoe will take on Ben Shelton in the night game. The men's final goes Sunday. Right around the corner from a fresh leaf season, it's rookie camp for the team today. The preseason starts in just 8 days now with a couple of split-squad games against Montreal. And following the signing of Alex Formanton by the Oilers earlier this week, an online petition for Edmonton to reverse the decision is gaining traction. It's received more than 19,000 signatures as of this morning, started by Oilers superfan Mary Lewin, who says she'll no longer support the team while Formanton remains on the roster. He was one of five former Canadian World Junior hockey players acquitted last year of sexual assault charges stemming from an encounter with a woman after a 2018 Hockey Canada Gala. Sports at 15 and 45, past every hour or anytime at sportsnet.ca.
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5: A 13-year-old boy has been arrested in connection with a gun seizure in Ajax. Durham police say they were called to a hotel in the Westney and Bailey area Wednesday. They say officers came across a male suspect armed with a knife who was taken into custody. They also discovered a gun. The 13-year-old Ajax boy is facing numerous charges. Police say at the time of his arrest, the suspect was bound by multiple release orders. 680 News Time, 119. Time for Cottage Country traffic. Here's Colette Desjardins.
6: And this report brought to you by Rogers. If you're heading northbound on the 400, we've got a delay Maple View Drive up to approaching Dunlop. Southbound Highway 11 approaching Severn Bridge down to a single lane for rock blasting, so that's causing a bit of a backup. And if you're traveling on the eastbound 401, we're seeing delays approaching Westney to east of Salem. In Bowmanville, between Waverly and Hartwell, it's down to a single lane for ongoing construction. So slow through that stretch. It's also slow on north and southbound 35. Heading towards Minden, between Moore Falls and Davis Lake Road at Miners Bay, we've got single lanes. There's two separate construction spots through that stretch. So it's down to a single lane, backed up both ways because of construction. Fort Erie bound on the QEW is still in great shape over the Burlington Skyway Bridge all the way down to Niagara Falls. With Cottage Country traffic on the 9th, I'm Colette Desjardins.
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12: This report is brought to you by Cobble Beach Concours d'Elegance. So right now, if you're traveling on the northbound DVP, it looks like as you're approaching Bloor, we got two right lanes blocked off right now. Looks like this might be due to a motorcade that will likely hop onto the highway. So it is causing a very heavy backup right now for drivers from the Gardiner Expressway, just east of Jarvis to be exact. Very slow through this stretch. Now, as you continue on to the northbound DVP, you'll run into delays from Eglinton to about York Mills. And then just north of Bloomington, we have that ongoing construction. It's causing delays from Bloomington right now. If you're traveling south 404 DVP, busy south of Finch to south of Lawrence. Some good news, though, that problem we were seeing approaching the Gardiner on the southbound side has cleared away. We do still have delays, though, from about Don Mills towards maybe the Gardiner here. They are slowly starting to ease up. If you're traveling west QEW, heavy Ford drive to Trafalgar, then approaching Burloak to Brant. Eastbound QEW, east of Bronte, the HOV and left lane both blocked with a crash. Tow truck is on scene, but it's still slow from Walker's Line. And then we have delays here, Ontario to Dixie. East 401, heavy south of Pearson Express Collectors to the 400, approaching Leslie to the 404 and the Express Collectors. The stalled vehicle we were seeing east of the 404 is gone, and then you'll run into a delay at Warden in the Collectors. West 401 at Markham Road in the Collectors, right lane blocked with the crash. The northbound Markham Road ramp to the west 401, left lane blocked with that crash as well. Don't miss incredible and rare and exotic automobiles at the Cobble Beach Concours d'Elegance on September 20th. For tickets, visit cobblebeachconcours.com. With your forecast now, Denise Andriacci.
13: Mainly sunny and mild today, above seasonal with a guaranteed high of 24. Low humidity, just really comfortable, lovely afternoon weather to kick off the weekend. We're clear tonight, down to a low near 13. Warmer tomorrow, a little humid, 25, feeling like 30. Sun and cloud for the most part. Very slight chance of shower Saturday. Could see a pop-up shower on Sunday. Otherwise, it's a very nice weekend, above seasonal too. The guaranteed high today, 24.
4: Right now in downtown Toronto, sunny, 21 degrees. 6:30 News Time, 123.
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5: Canada-U.S. Trade Minister Dominic LeBlanc says that while Canada isn't currently in negotiations with American officials, there are conversations going on. He says he has no scheduled meetings in Washington, but has talked to his American counterparts. He says he would like to see Canada, the U.S., and Mexico sit down together.
16: I was encouraged by comments by President Sheinbaum, I think last week, where she reiterated her view that it would be good if all three countries were working at the same table around the review renewal, we hope.
5: The U.S. president signed new orders to ban imports of some products and increase tariffs on some others on Tuesday. Coming up, U.S. inflation comes in hotter than expected.
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5: 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Here's Chris McCusker.
0: Well, Irene, the latest inflation reading in the U.S. coming in hotter than expected. So for August, it was 3.4% compared to a year ago. So really not much progress in helping to cool inflation ahead of an interest rate announcement by the Federal Reserve next Wednesday. And as it stands right now, an 88% chance we see a hike. The Dow is higher by 608. The S&P up 78, the NASDAQ higher by 324, and then the TSX is up by 236, 35,743. Markets on track to snap four-day losing streaks, and the NASDAQ right now the best performer, up by 1.2%. Gold futures little changed at the moment, 4,407. The price for oil is cooling today, and that's really helped to improve sentiment. Right now, oil is down $2.95, $99.51 a barrel. This could snap a four-day winning streak. Oil's still on track for an advance of a little more than $8 this week. I have been keeping an eye on shares in Roots. Right now, that stock is up by 0.1%. The retailer reported earnings today, which did show a loss of $6 million in its latest quarter. The company, though, also said October the 13th as the date for a shareholder meeting to vote on its deal to be acquired by Marquee Brands. That deal is set to close in the fourth quarter of this year. And the Canadian dollar right now is down by 15.100, 72.14 cents U.S. We are going to get Canadian inflation data on Monday. Keeping an eye on Bitcoin as well. Right now, it is higher by 0.7%, 77,848. I'm Chris McCusker.
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5: 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Here's Colette Desjardins.
6: 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Right now, northbound 400, we've got delays from Mapleview Drive up to approaching Dunlop. Don't forget, if you're southbound on Highway 11, that is slow approaching Severn Bridge. It's down to a single lane because of rock blasting. And eastbound 401, seeing delays approaching Westney out to east of Salem. With Cottage Country Traffic on the Nines, I'm Colette Desjardins.
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5: 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This is Friday, September 11th. I'm Sarah Parrott.
28: And I'm Irene Preklett. Here's what's making news this hour.
29: The town of Gander, Newfoundland, commemorating 25 years since the 9/11 terror attacks.
30: Let's not forget our obligations to each other.
29: That community taking in thousands of stranded airline passengers when U.S. airspace was shut down in the ensuing chaos.
31: Transit talk on the campaign trail. Olivia Chow says if she gets reelected, she wants to switch fare tapping to 10 taps a week and freeze TTC fares for the fourth year in a row. Details coming up.
32: Movie mania continues downtown. A handful of high-profile red carpets taking over Festival Street as TIFF draws crowds for its first full day.
33: An all-important weekend series starts for the Blue Jays tonight with the Orioles in town. Max Scherzer's got the start against, Chris Bassitt. Sports at 45.
0: Oil slips below $100 while markets move higher on both sides of the border. The TSX up by more than 200 points. The Dow jumps by more than 600. Business at 56.
28: 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It's time for Rogers Xfinity Internet. Traffic and weather together are the ones. Here's Lisa Emmerall.
4: 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So it looks like we have quite a few closures in place across the major highways due to prep for what I believe to be a motorcade. So on the northbound DVP approaching Bloor right now, I got word that all lanes are closed here because they are prepping for that. So right now we do have a major backup from about the Gardiner Expressway, Jarvis to be exact. Very slow. Now, north of that on the DVP, delays Eglinton towards York Mills. South 404 DVP, heavy south of Finch to south of Lawrence, and then Don Mills towards just south of Bloor. If you're traveling on the eastbound 401, heavy south of Pearson Express Collectors to the 400. Then both the Express Collector ramps to get to the 404 DVP, currently blocked off due to that motorcade as well. So this is causing a pretty heavy backup from Yonge in both the Express and Collectors. Traffic spotters saying vehicles are reversing on that ramp to try and get off. Obviously, this is quite dangerous, not a good idea. So be very careful as you travel through that area here. Unsure when this motorcade will get underway, but with that being said, on city streets at Avenue Road from Bloor to Davenport, this is closed off as well. I believe this is due to this same situation here. So just keeping an eye on everything. Eastbound QEW east of Bronte, the HOV and left lane blocked with a crash, slow from approaching Walker's Line. 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With the forecast now, Denise Andriacci.
7: Mainly sunny and warm today, a little above seasonal too. Our guaranteed high is 24, the average this time of year around 21, 22 degrees. We're going to remain above average through the weekend. A few clouds tonight, lows near 13 degrees, the guaranteed high 24.
28: Right now at Pearson Airport, mainly sunny and 21 degrees. 680 News Time, 133.
0: Happening now in Gander, the victims of 9/11 are being remembered and Newfoundlanders are being honored for their hospitality after flights were grounded following the terror attacks 25 years ago. Several dignitaries are in attendance, including Canada's brand new Governor General and the man who was Prime Minister back in 2001.
28: 680 Scott Burnett joins us live with more on that and other ceremonies that took place today. Scott.
8: Irene, Gander, Newfoundland taking in more than three dozen diverted flights on September 12th after U.S. airspace was closed off, leaving thousands of passengers stranded for days. Speaking at today's ceremony, Governor General Louise Arbour saying the attacks on the World Trade Center and Pentagon had a dramatic impact on the lives of Canadians.
9: For most Canadians, large-scale political violence had seemed very distant from our daily lives. September 11 shattered that sense of distance.
8: Gander's mayor, then deputy mayor Percy Fowell, reminding us of the lessons learned from his town's hospitality in the face of chaos.
30: Let's not forget our obligations to each other and the power we each have to truly make a difference in a sometimes broken world. Let's remember that without civility, empathy, compassion, society fails.
8: Former Prime Minister Jean Chrétien also attending today's ceremony. Earlier today, a somber ceremony took place at Memorial Plaza in New York City, where the Twin Towers once stood. Family members reading aloud the almost 3,000 names killed in the 9/11 attacks, while President Trump laid a wreath at the Pentagon, where American Airlines Flight 77 was brought down into the building that day. Reporting live, Scott Burnett, 680 News Radio.
0: A big transit promise by the leading candidate in Toronto's mayoral race. 680's Momin Qureshi joins us live with more on what Olivia Chow is proposing if she's reelected. Momin.
10: Sarah, Olivia Chow standing outside a TTC bus depot this morning, making two different transit promises that are connected together. The first is she says she would keep transit fares frozen for the fourth year in a row if she is reelected in October. And the second is that she says that the fare capping program that just started, that is 47 taps in a month and then your rides are free, was supposed to go down to 40 next year at some point. But she says instead of doing 40 taps in a month where it's free, she says she wants to do it 10 a week because it's just a little easier to understand.
11: 1, 2, 3, test. 1, 2, 3, 4. 1, 2, 3, 4.
12: After conversations with transit riders, we said, well, make it simpler, make it easier to understand.
10: Now, the fare capping program could come at a cost of about $12.2 million. She says she already has that projected to be part of next year's budget, but it's also estimated that it would attract more than 3 million transit riders. Brad Bradford, another candidate for mayor, didn't commit to doing a fare freeze, but did say that his main transit priority would seeing the Scarborough East LRT extension get built. Reporting live, Momin Qureshi, 680 News Radio.
5: More star-studded red carpets are happening today at the Toronto International Film Festival. 680 Sophia Vavaruzos joins us live from King Street with the latest on day two of TIFF. Good afternoon, Sophia.
1: Good afternoon, Irene. You can probably hear an excited buzz, maybe some cheers from behind me here at the TIFF fan zone. People are kind of pressing along the barrier. James McAvoy walking through right now, greeting fans, signing autographs and taking photos. He's one of the most anticipated celebrities of this festival, I would say. A lot of people here telling me they were really hoping to get a chance to meet him, including Whitney.
2: One of the X-Men actors. I'm a big fan of X-Men, and I do a lot of cosplay, and I love cosplaying X-23 and Wolverine. So I was like, oh my God, this is my chance to see X-Men actors. I'm here.
1: And other big names today include Chase Infinity, Ayo Edebiri as well, also expected to bring out crowds. 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Rogers is a sponsor of TIFF and the parent company of this radio station. Reporting live from the TIFF Fan Zone on Festival Street, Sophia Vavaruzzo, 680 News Radio.
4: Well, some Toronto residents in the city's East End say they've been without water for over 60 hours after a water main break in their neighborhood early Wednesday morning. We get the latest from 680's Phil Martino.
5: It has been a tough few days for this caller into the newsroom. Mohammed says he and his neighbors have been without water since early Wednesday. They live in a building in the Upper Girard and Coxwell area near Wednesday's water main break.
3: It's really difficult because for washroom, people need a lot of water, especially for toilet, shower, and for washing, cleaning. There's no water for dishes and kitchen, no water. City is giving some bottles of water. They're not enough.
5: Both eastbound lanes on Girard are closed to allow the crews to work on water main repairs. The TTC says there's no service on the 506 between Main Street Station at Bay 7 and Coxwell at Lower Girard. There are shuttle buses running. We are awaiting an update from the city on the situation. Phil Martino, 680 News Radio.
4: Coming up in 30 seconds, we'll check on the price of gas and then cottage country traffic.
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4: 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Enpro predicts the price is going to go up 7 cents at midnight to $1.86.9 a liter. 680 News Time, 139. Time for cottage country traffic on the nines. Here's Colette Desjardins.
6: And this report is brought to you by Access Storage. Northbound 400, seeing delays Highway 7 and the Express up to north of Langstaff, and then 5th Line to Highway 88 and approaching Essa Road to approaching Dunlop. We still have this delay, southbound Highway 11 approaching Severn Bridge, down to a single lane for construction. It's rock blasting, but if you're heading northbound on Highway 11, looks great through the split, from the split through Orillia, Washago, all the way up to Huntsville. Now, if you are traveling on eastbound 401, we've got delays approaching Westie to east of Salem. And if you are in Bowmanville, on Bowmanville Avenue, both ways between Waverly and Hartwell, it's down to a single lane for ongoing construction. With Cottage Country traffic on the nines, I'm Colette Desjardins.
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28: 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It's time for Rogers Xfinity Internet traffic and weather together on the ones. Here's Lisa Amaral.
4: This report is brought to you by Mr. Lube East. Northbound on the DVP, a pretty terrible drive right now. As you're approaching Bloor, they had all lanes blocked off as they are prepping for what I believe to be a motorcade passing through. Looking at the cameras, it looks like right now it's going to be the two right lanes that are blocked. They are now letting the left lane get through, but the damage is already done. It's very slow right now from the Gardiner Expressway as you're approaching Spadina all the way onto the DVP, approaching Bloor. Very, very heavy. If you're able to get off of these highways ahead of time, I would recommend it as I'm unsure when this motorcade will pass through. With that being said, on the eastbound 401, the express collector ramps to get to the 404 DVP remain blocked off due to that motorcade as well. It's going to be slow right now from just east of the Allen, alternating the express collectors all the way across. If you're traveling now on the eastbound QEW, we do have this problem still east of Bronte. It's the HOV and left lane blocked off with a crash, causing a pretty big backup as well from just east of Guelph Line. And then on the westbound QEW approaching Walkers, it's the ramp lane blocked with a crash. That's also slowing you down from Bronte. Now on city streets at Avenue Road in either direction between Bloor and Davenport, closed off due to police activity, again, likely due to that motorcade. So heavy delays throughout the city. Needing an oil change or maintenance check, drop into Mr. Lube Plus Tires. No appointment needed before you hit the road this summer. Mr. Lube Plus Tires celebrating 50 years with the forecast now, Denise Andriachi.
18: 24 is our guaranteed high today, a bit above seasonal. Very, very comfortable this afternoon with plenty of sunshine. We're clear this evening, down to near 13. Warm and muggy tomorrow, 25 feeling like 30 with a sun cloud mix and a slight chance of showers. The guaranteed high for today, 24 degrees.
5: Right now, still 21 degrees at Pearson Airport with mainly sunny skies. 680 News Time, 143.
0: And the debt-to-income ratio declined in Canada in the second quarter as income growth outpaced debt. Here's our business analyst, Chris McCusker.
19: StatsCan says the amount households owe relative to the income edged lower in Q2 as income gains outpaced the growth in debt. The agency says household credit market debt as a proportion of household disposable income fell to 176.4% on a seasonally adjusted basis. That was down from Q1, while the household debt service ratio also fell. Now, mortgage borrowing dropped to $19.4 billion in the quarter. That is the slowest pace of borrowing since the first quarter of 2024, while non-mortgage borrowing, including consumer credit, slowed to about $10 billion. Chris McCusker, 680 News Radio.
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0: Sunny sky in downtown Toronto, 21 degrees. Good afternoon. I'm Sarah Parrott.
28: And I'm Irene Preklet. Here are the top stories this hour.
7: A somber anniversary today as we remember the nearly 3,000 people killed 25 years ago in the worst terror attack in history. Ceremonies and observances have been taking place in the U.S. while a commemoration continues in Gander right now as the community honors the victims of 9/11 and the acts of kindness that followed when thousands of stranded passengers were taken in by the locals. Olivia Chow says she will introduce 10 ride-a-week fare caps on the TTC if she gets re-elected as mayor. The new weekly cap means that after 10 paid trips, every additional trip that week would be free. And coming up after sports,
8: the premier muses about mandatory addiction treatment.
9: I'd be open to it as long as we can help them.
8: Why critics say it won't work.
7: It's time for sports. Here's Brijesh Dave.
11: All right, Sarah, with the off day behind us, it's all gas now for the Blue Jays on a fresh homestand. They've got the Orioles here in town for the weekend before taking on the Tigers. Toronto's coming into this one to stay game back of Cleveland for that last American League wild card, with the Rangers and Orioles in the rear view. The pitching matchup alone enough to bring the fireworks at Rogers Center tonight. Max Scherzer against his old teammate Chris Bassitt. They'll start at 7:07 on Sportsnet. Elsewhere today, those Guardians have the Twins at 8 on Sportsnet Plus. The Subway Series also continues between the Yankees and Mets at 7 on Sportsnet 1. We're down to the final 4 men at the U.S. Open as the semifinal play continues in New York today. We've got Alex Zverev and Karen Khachanov going head-to-head in about 75 minutes. Francis Tiafoe and Ben Shelton battling it out in the night game. The men's final is on Sunday. And we're quickly approaching a brand-new Maple Leaf season. It's rookie camp for the team today, and incoming rookie Gavin McKenna will not be traveling to Gatineau, Quebec for the 4-team NHL Prospect Challenge. He's been skating with the team at rookie camp, but the Leafs want the number 1 overall pick in the 2026 draft to be rested and ready for when main training camp begins. The preseason starts in just 8 days with a couple of split squad games against Montreal. Sports at 15 and 45 past every hour or anytime at sportsnet.ca.
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7: 680 News Time, 148, saying something has to be done to address the drug crisis. The premier is mulling the idea of forcing people into addiction treatment.
9: I'd be open to it as long as we can help them.
8: Ford says he's open to the idea of forcing those with severe addiction into treatment, noticing how he's seeing more addiction on Ontario Street.
9: People are passed out. Police call it jackknifing, meaning they're bent over.
8: Ontario's Big City Mayors Group recently repeated a request to the province to look more closely at the idea of involuntary treatment.
9: I want to have that discussion with the mayors right now because they're very, very frustrated.
8: Olivia Chow, though, not one of the big city mayors advocating for mandatory treatment.
26: Until you have a roof over your head, having treatment is not going to work, because once you come out, you get back into the same problem if you're living on the street.
8: Beyond the ethical questions of forcing someone into medical treatment, there are some real concerns about whether the system can handle it. Wait times for addiction treatment in Ontario are approaching 5 months. Richard Southern Queen. Queen's Park.
7: Cottage Country traffic on the nines with Colette Desjardins.
6: Thanks, and this report is brought to you by Wayne's Auto Group. Okay, so having a look at the northbound 400, we've got delays, Highway 7 in the Express up to north of Langstaff, and then 5th Line to Highway 88 and approaching Esser Road up to approaching Dunlop. At last check, we still had some delays on southbound Highway 11, just approaching Severn Bridge. It's down to a single lane because of rock blasting. Northbound Highway 11, still in great shape from the split all the way up to Huntsville. Now in Gravenhurst, both ways on 169, construction causing delays. And this is between Redmond and McPherson. So, yeah, very backed up in that area. Eastbound on the 401, we're seeing delays approaching Westney to east of Salem. And if you're on on Bowmanville Avenue. Don't forget, both ways between Waverly and Hartwell, single lane because of ongoing construction. And Fort Erie bound on the QEW. At last check, it was in good shape over the Burlington Skyway Bridge all the way down to Niagara Falls. With Cottage Country traffic on the 9th, I'm Colette Desjardins.
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28: 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Here's Lisa Amaral.
4: This report is brought to you by Shoppers Drug Mart. So I do have some good news for everybody in the backup due to this motorcade prep. It looks like they have finally left. They are now on the way to the highway. So right now, northbound DVP approaching Bloor. They do have all lanes blocked. Once this motorcade is fully onto the highway, the lanes should reopen. But right now, still causing a major backup from the Gardiner Expressway all the way from Strawn. Very, very slow. Again, maybe if you want to get off ahead of time, it could be a good idea. But now that the motorcade is on the way, things should slowly eventually open up. With that being said, though, on the eastbound 401, the express collector ramps to the 404 DVP remain blocked until that motorcade passes through, still causing a major backup from about the Allen alternating the express collectors. And as I look at the cameras on the westbound 401, it looks like the ramp to the north 404 blocked off as well. We have delays from about Kennedy. Also still seeing these issues on the QEW. The first one on the westbound side as you're approaching Walker's, the ramp lane blocked with a crash. Going to be slow from about third line. And then on the eastbound QEW, the problem we were seeing east of Bronte has cleared away. So some good news there. We do still continue to see major backups from just east of Guelph line. 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
18: Mainly sunny and beautiful weather for your Friday. Our guaranteed high is 24. We'll hang on to clear conditions this evening and overnight down to a low near 13. Warm for Saturday and a little muggy. 25 feeling like 30. For the most part, a sun cloud mix both Saturday and Sunday. We could see a slight chance of showers for Saturday and then a chance of showers on Sunday, but otherwise the weekend looking pretty good. The guaranteed high for today, 24.
28: Sunshine, 21 degrees in downtown Toronto. 680 News Time, 153.
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10: What's up? 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
28: Construction crews have now finished a new bridge over the 400 in Vaughan. 680's Kyle Hawking has the details.
16: This one is kind of symbolic and interesting considering the times we're in, as the new bridge connects Canada and America in a sense. Canada Drive running east-west on the west side of the 400 and America Avenue running east-west on the east side were previously bisected by the highway, but not anymore. The two are now linked together south of Teston Road, giving drivers an alternate to that route or to Major Mackenzie further south. Work had been underway on the new two-lane bridge since 2023, and after about a three-year build, it's now officially open to traffic. The city of Vaughan pegs the cost at about $33 million. For the 9-year drive, Kyle Hawking, 680 News Radio.
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0: Hi, I'm Heather, chief book lover at Indigo, and we're on a mission to inspire you to read more and scroll less with books that grab you from the very first page. And London Falling will do just that. In this true story by acclaimed investigative journalist Patrick Rodden Keefe, you are swept up in a mind-boggling tale of a teenager caught in London's gritty underworld. You won't be able to put this book down. Read more and scroll less with Indigo.
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17: Well, Sarah, the Globe and Mail reporting today, Cohere, that's the Canadian multinational AI company, is in advanced talks to raise between $2 and $3 billion, including financing from the Canadian government. So this would value the company at $20 billion, and the deal could close as soon as next week. Bay Street on track to snap a 4-day losing streak. It's higher by 191 points. 35,697, with gold futures down $5 to 4,402. Oil could snap an 8-day winning streak. Right now it's pulling back from a 4-month high, down $2.57, $99.94 a barrel. Still on track for its biggest weekly advance since July, with few signs the conflict in the Middle East is close to ending. And the Canadian dollar down 16.172.13 US ahead of Canadian inflation data on Monday. Now in the US, we did get an expected or a hotter than expected inflation reading in the US for August. So that increases the chances for an interest rate hike next week. The Dow right now is higher by 581 points. Still the best performer, up by 1.1%. The S&P up 80 points, the NASDAQ higher by 307. And then shares in Oracle back in the red, down by 0.33%. Cloud computing sales exceeded expectations. And then sales in the cloud infrastructure business jumped to $7.4 billion. I'm Chris McCusker.
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7: Time for Cottage Country traffic on the nines. Here's Colette Desjardins.
6: 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Northbound 400 delays just north of Highway 7 in the Express to Langstaff, and then approaching Essa Road to approaching Dunlop. Very slow. Southbound Highway 11 approaching Severn Bridge down to a single lane because of rock blasting. And eastbound 401 at last check, slow, approaching Westmead to east of Salem. With Cottage Country traffic on the nines, I'm Colette Desjardins.
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7: Right now in downtown Toronto, sunny and 21 degrees. 680 News Radio is CFTR AM Toronto. 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
28: Good afternoon. This is Friday, September the 11th. I'm Irene Preklet.
1: And I'm Sarah Parrott. Here's what's making news this hour.
2: Gander, Newfoundland, remembering opening their homes to thousands of stranded travelers in the wake of the September 11th attacks.
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2: Ceremonies taking place today commemorating the 25th anniversary since 9/11.
8: Celebrity spotters taking Festival Street by storm.
9: Gary Oldman, I would love to see.
11: And I really hope to see Channing Tatum.
8: The first full day of red carpet action is bringing the glitz and glam at TIFF.
23: Talking transit on the campaign trail. If Olivia Chow gets reelected, she says she'll keep TTC fares frozen for the fourth year in a row. When it comes to fare capping next year, instead of 40 rides a month, she says it should be 10 rides a week.
24: It'll be Max Scherzer versus Chris Bassett on the mound as Toronto hosts Baltimore for the first of three at Rogers Centre as that wild card race continues. Sports at 15.
25: Markets holding on to gains for the first time this week. The TSX up by almost 200 points. The Dow jumps by almost 600. The NASDAQ up by more than 300. Business at 26.
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28: Time for Rogers Xfinity Internet traffic and weather together on the ones. Here's Lisa Amaral.
26: This report is brought to you by the Big Apple. So I continue to follow this motorcade along the northbound DVP. Last I saw, it had just passed Lawrence, continuing to make its way up towards the 401. The good news is everybody who is blocked in the backup here, it's slowly starting to move through. So good news there. The bad news is, of course, we still have major delays from the Gardiner Expressway from about Strawn, to be exact. Hopefully this clears up shortly, but at the moment, I will continue to track this to see where it's going. With that being said, on the East 401, the express collector ramps to the 404 DVP still blocked, likely until this passes through. So we've got delays from the Allen alternating the express collectors. On the westbound side of the 401, same thing here. The ramps there to get to the North 404 currently blocked off. I'm seeing delays from about Kennedy, but again, it looks like it is approaching the 401. So once it gets past this area, everything should reopen and hopefully get back to normal. Now, we do still have an issue on the westbound QEW just west of Appleby. It's going to be the ramp lane blocked off here because of a crash causing a backup from third line. Eastbound QEW delays Guelph line to Dorval, more so off and on. If you're traveling on the North 427 from the Gardiner to Rathburn and the Express, also moving slowly. Try the Big Apple's famous apple bread pies made right before your eyes and now serving the renowned pea meal bacon sandwich from Carousel Bakery at the St. Lawrence Market. The Big Apple, exit 497 off the 401 or thebigapple.ca. And now with your forecast, here is Denise Andriacci.
18: Mainly sunny and above seasonal today. Great way to kick off the weekend. 24 is our guaranteed high. Low humidity and a light wind, mainly out of the northwest today. A few clouds tonight. Low near 13. The guaranteed high, 24.
1: Right now in downtown Toronto, it's sunny and 21 degrees. 680 News Time, 203.
28: Happening now in Gander, Newfoundland, the premier of that province among those speaking at a ceremony marking the 25th anniversary of the September 11th terror attacks in the U.S. Dozens of planes carrying thousands of people were forced to land and stay in Gander for days. Canada's Governor General Jean Chrétien and people who were on those planes 25 years ago among those there.
1: 680's Scott Burnett joins us live now with more on the ceremonies taking place today on both sides of the border. Scott.
2: Yeah, Sarah, 38 planes, thousands of passengers, but Gander, Newfoundland found a way. The small town of about 9,800 at the time, happily welcoming the stranded travelers into their town, into their homes for days as U.S. airspace was off limits following the 9/11 terror attacks. At today's ceremony commemorating the 25th anniversary of those attacks, Newfoundland and Labrador Premier Tony Wakeham honoring the spirit and hospitality of his constituents.
3: They came from different countries. They spoke different languages. They followed different faiths, but none of that mattered. What mattered, they needed help. So people helped.
2: Governor General Louise Arbour also on hand at today's event, saying we still feel the effects of that attack to this day.
30: We sense that something fundamental had changed in our understanding of the world. We have yet to recover fully the sense of security that comes from living in a free and democratic society.
2: Meantime, in New York today, all four living former presidents were on hand for a ceremony at Memorial Plaza, where the World Trade Center once stood. President Trump, though, taking part in just one ceremony today at the Pentagon. Reporting live, Scott Burnett, 680 News Radio.
0: And happening now in Hollywood North, the red carpets are getting a workout in Toronto as TIFF continues for a second day. There is no shortage of star power. 680 Sophia Favaruzos joins us live from King Street with the latest. Sophia.
4: Irene, I'm waiting here along the barrier at the fan zone with hundreds who are hoping to catch a glimpse of their favorite celebrities. James McAvoy kicked things off at 1:30 this afternoon for the premiere of Faith.
5: It was great. I mean, I wasn't expecting him to come all the way down, and it's nice that he took the time, so it really made it, like, supercharged.
4: But there are more big names to come all day, and people say they're happy to wait.
5: Who isn't on my list is the question. No, Gary Oldman I would love to see. Chris Chung is here, so the cast from Slow Horses would be fantastic.
10: I did get to see Sebastian Stan yesterday, so that was one of my big ones. And then the other one I really hope to see is Channing Tatum.
4: And in the immediate future, Ayo Edebiri for the movie Clarissa and Chase Infinity for the Julia set tonight are some expected to come out. And the premieres continue well into this evening here along Festival Street. A full schedule is posted online. Rogers is a sponsor of TIFF and the parent company of this radio station. Reporting live on Festival Street, Sophia Favaruzzo, 680 News Radio.
1: The campaigning continues as Toronto's mayoral candidates look to sway voters in the upcoming municipal election. 680's Bowman Qureshi joins us live with Olivia Chow's latest pitch. Bowman.
23: Sarah, Olivia Chow says if she gets reelected as mayor, she'll do two things transit-wise. One is keep TTC fares frozen for the fourth year in a row, and the other is the new fare tapping system that currently stands at 47 taps in a month, and then your rides are free, which is supposed to go to 40 taps next year. She says that that will now be 10 taps a week, just to make it a little simpler.
12: 10 trips each week, the rest are free. It is about $12.2 million in the 2027 budget.
23: Now, Brad Bradford, who is also running for mayor, did not commit to keeping fares frozen, but did say that his top transit priority would be building out the Scarborough East LRT. We're expecting to hear from Chris Alexander, another candidate for mayor, on his transit priorities, or at least what he thinks about the Olivia Chow's ideas in about an hour's time. Reporting live, Bowman Qureshi, 680 News Radio.
1: Residents of an East End Toronto neighborhood say they've been without water since early Wednesday after a water main break. 680's Phil Martino has those details.
13: Toronto resident Christina lives at the corner of Coxwell and Upper Girard near the site of Wednesday's water main break.
14: It's been honestly a nightmare.
13: She says she's been going to the store to buy water.
14: Because there's been insufficient amounts of water given to us. And we've having to pour it down the toilet and use it for basically everything.
13: Christina adds what's worse is the lack of communication.
14: There's been no answers whatsoever. We've been calling 311 trying to get any information, but there's been no consistent information given to us.
13: The city's director of distribution and collection says in a statement this repair has proven more complex than initially anticipated due to the age of the water main, challenging ground conditions, and the presence of other underground utilities. Phil Martino, 680 News Radio.
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1: 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Enpro is predicting the price will rise 7 cents at midnight to $1.86.9 a liter at most GTA stations. It's 2:09. That is time for cottage country traffic on the nines. Here's Colette Desjardins.
6: Thanks. And this report is brought to you by Gateway Casinos. At last check, northbound 400 delays north of Highway 7 in the Express up to Langstaff, and then again approaching ESSA to approaching Dunlop. I'm not seeing any delays on the 400 extension anywhere from Port Severn up to Parry Sound. And if you're traveling northbound on Highway 11, it was in great shape from the split all the way up to north of Gravenhurst. However, southbound Highway 11 approaching Severn Bridge, very slow down to a single lane because of construction. And if you're traveling on Highway 12, didn't see any delays through Beaverton or the Brecon area. It's busy in Brecon, but not causing too much of a problem. Eastbound 401, still seeing delays approaching Westney out to east of Salem. With Cottage Country traffic on the 9, I'm Colette Desjardins.
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0: Time for Rogers Xfinity Internet traffic and weather together on the ones. Here's Lisa Amaral.
26: This report brought to you by Canadian Rack Technologies. So if you're traveling on the North 404 DVP, good news, that motorcade has completely cleared. Looks like they've hopped onto the westbound 407. So we continue to see delays right now from Dundas to York Mills off and on. If you're headed on the eastbound 401, those express collector ramps to the 404 DVP have reopened. Same thing on the westbound side. So right now, we do continue to see heavy backups on each highway. Eastbound 401 delays Dixie and the express collectors to the 400, then through Keel and the collectors. Also going to be slow from the Allen, alternating the express collectors to the 404, then from Victoria Park and the express collectors to approaching Kennedy. Westbound 401 at Markham Road and the collectors, right lane blocked with the

0: 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With your forecast now, here's Denise Andriacci.
1: Mainly sunny and above seasonal today, 24, the guaranteed high, light winds out of the west northwest. Low humidity today, but that humidity starts to build in for Saturday. Sun and cloud tomorrow, 25, feeling more like 30. Very slight chance of showers tomorrow, but most of us should stay completely dry. The guaranteed high, 24.
2: Right now at Pearson Airport, mainly sunny and 21, 680 News Time, 213. The Premier says he's open to a controversial approach to treat people with drug addictions. Here's 680's Queen's Park reporter Richard Southern.
3: The Premier, whose government recently closed most safe injection sites in Ontario, made mention Thursday of the drug abuse that he sees when driving around.
4: People are passed out. The police call it jackknifing, meaning they're bent over. Do we force these people into treatment? We have a duty as a society to take care of these people, but I want to have that discussion with the mayors right now because they're very, very frustrated.
3: Ontario's Big City Mayors Group recently repeated a request to the province to review existing mental health laws with the idea of expanding involuntary treatment. The NDP's Christian Wong-Tam doesn't think the province has the capacity to do it.
5: If you can't even provide that level of service when someone is asking for it, it's going to be very hard for him to make someone do it.
3: The province is currently studying the idea in jails. Richard Southern, Queen's Park.
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2: We've got lots of sunshine and 22 degrees. Good afternoon. I'm Irene Preklett.
9: And I'm Sarah Parrott. Here are the top stories this hour.
2: Dignitaries gathering in the small Newfoundland town of Gander to mark the 25th anniversary of the 9/11 attacks. This ceremony featuring an address from then Prime Minister Jean Chrétien and the Governor General. Right now, we have the U.S. Ambassador to Canada speaking. Meanwhile, commemorations have been held across the U.S. today. Former Presidents Bush, Clinton, Obama, and Biden went to Ground Zero in New York, while President Trump gave a speech at the Pentagon in Washington. Now time for sports from Sportsnet 590 The Fan. Here's Vergesh Dave.
10: Rogers Center today as the wild card chase continues. They've got the Orioles in town for the first of three. Max Scherzer's up for Toronto here. And former Blue Jay Chris Bassett's going to be up for Baltimore. The Jays still a game back of the Guardians, though, for that last playoff spot, while the Rangers and Orioles are 2 and 3 back, respectively. The Jays also calling up 30-year-old Rudy Martin Jr. from AAA Buffalo today. They've also DFA'd Jesus Sanchez. It all starts at 7:07. You can catch it on Sportsnet. Elsewhere, those Guardians have the Twins at 8 on Sportsnet+. Plus, Yankees, Mets before that at 7. That's on Sportsnet 1, while the Rangers and D-backs go head-to-head at 9:40. U.S. Open action continues today with the first of the men's semis at the top of the hour. It's going to be Alex Zverev versus Karen Khachanov to start things off. Francis Tiafoe and Ben Shelton later under the lights at 7. The finals are this weekend, starting with the women tomorrow, Arina Sabalenka and Elena Rybakina. And we're right around the corner from a brand new Leaf season. It's rookie camp for the team today. And incoming rookie Gavin McKenna is not going to be traveling to Gatineau for the 4-team NHL Prospect Challenge. The team is saying they want to keep him rested and ready for when main training camp begins. The preseason for Toronto just starts in 8 days with a couple of split squad games against Montreal. While some more NHL notes today, Dylan Larkin will be reporting to Red Wings camp, but without wearing the C, relinquishing his captaincy as the team navigates his trade request away from Detroit. The Sens also reportedly far from an extension with Drake Batherson, and former Maple Leaf John Klingberg is calling it a career after more than 700 games in the NHL. Sports at 15 and 45 past every hour or anytime at sportsnet.ca.
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3: 680 News Time 218. Reports suggest an Iran-backed militia now in control of another key shipping strait at the entrance to the Red Sea.
4: The Houthis advance towards Red Sea coastal areas bordering the strategic Bab al-Mandeb Strait, which is seen as an alternative to the Strait of Hormuz. And this development, if it holds, means the group would take charge of a second important port in the area and further tighten its grip on the waterway. RBC says all of this poses a higher risk to shipping, which has already been disrupted because of the hostilities near the Strait of Hormuz. Axios also reporting that Saudi Arabia's crown prince called the U.S. president twice yesterday, urging him to strike the Houthis, but Donald Trump declined. Chris McCusker, 680 News Radio.
3: 680 News Time 219. That's time for Cottage Country Traffic. Here's Colette Desjardins.
5: This report brought to you by Gateway Casinos. Updating the northbound 400, delays north of Highway 7 in the Express up to Langstaff. And then you're going to find delays north of Highway 9 to approaching Canal Road. And then it's slow north of Mapleview Drive to approaching Dunlop. So right now, southbound Highway 11, we've got some rock blasting going on that's going to last until October. So it's very slow approaching Severn Bridge down to a single lane. But northbound on Highway 11 looks great if you're heading from the split all the way up to Huntsville. In Gravenhurst, both ways on the 169, between Redmond and McPherson, it's down to a single lane because of ongoing construction. So very backed up both ways and quite slow through that stretch. Eastbound on the 401, delays approaching Westney out to east of Salem. And then if you're traveling on Highway 35 both ways, this is heading towards Minden. From Moore Falls to Davis Lake Road at Miners Bay, it's a single lane. Backed up both ways, this is two separate construction spots. So it's backed up quite slow on these two construction spots both ways. And then Fort Erie bound on the QEW, just had another look at that. That's still in great shape over the Burlington Skyway Bridge all the way down to Niagara Falls. With Cottage Country Traffic on the Nines, I'm Colette Desjardins.
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11: This report is brought to you by Woodbine Racetrack. So if you are traveling along the 400 in either direction, some good news. The ramps to get onto the West 407 have just cleared as that motorcade has passed through. But now if you're on the 427 in either direction, the ramps to the West 407 currently blocked again until the motorcade passes by. So just a heads up there. Now if you're traveling eastbound 401, we continue continue to see delays. Dixie and the Express Collectors to the 400 through Keele and the Collectors, and then from the Allen alternating the Express Collectors to approaching Kennedy. Westbound 401 backed up west of McCowan to the 404 and the Express Collectors, then from the Allen to Dixon alternating the Express Collector lanes. Northbound DVP remains heavy north of the Gardner all the way up towards York Mills. Southbound side, we've got delays from Finch to the 401, then again as you're approaching the Gardner. On the westbound side of the QEW, just west of Appleby, that ramp lane remains blocked with a crash, causing a pretty big backup from about Dorval. Eastbound QEW, you'll run into delays from Walkers to Dorval, off and on, and then again between Erin Mills and Dixie. Again, this will be more so off and on. Experience Turf Champions Day. The world's best are back on the turf at Woodbine Racetrack Saturday, September 12 at 1 p.m. Details at woodbine.com. Now with your forecast, Denise Andriacci.
8: Mainly sunny and mild today, above seasonal with a guaranteed high of 24. Low humidity, just really comfortable, lovely afternoon weather to kick off the weekend. We're clear tonight, down to a low near 13. Warmer tomorrow, a little humid, 25, feeling like 30. Sun and cloud for the most part. Very slight chance of shower Saturday. Could see a pop-up shower on Sunday. Otherwise, it's a very nice weekend, above seasonal too. The guaranteed high today, 24.
12: It's 22 degrees with lots of sunshine. 680 News Time, 223.
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12: The Battle of the Birds continues tonight at Rogers Centre as the Blue Jays host the Orioles for the weekend. 680's Virgesh Dave has the latest on Toronto's push for the playoffs.
14: The Jays are just a win away from getting back to 500 again and coming off the rest day, looking to pick up some big wins against a divisional rival as the Orioles pay a visit. Toronto's still a game back of Cleveland for that last AL wild card. Baltimore's three games back while Texas is in between, just two games away. Sportsnet's Shai Davidi on the importance of offensive execution now for Toronto.
15: You know, Vladimir Guerrero Jr. is capable of picking this team up and carrying it on its back for a stretch. But again, he's working through his challenges this year.
14: Max Scherzer is going up against former teammate Chris Bassitt here, so that should be fun. The first pitch is at 7 on Sportsnet. I'm Virgesh Dave.
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12: 680 News Time, 226. That's time for the Dynamic Market Minute. Here's Chris McCusker.
20: Well, Irene, we are just getting word that Stellantis has signed a memorandum of understanding with Canadian armored vehicle manufacturer Rochelle, which outlines a plan to sell the idled car factory in Brampton. And this is described as the first step in a long list of steps to make this happen. The move, though, also seen as another consequence of sorts of the U.S. tariffs on the Canadian auto sector. So Rochelle is trying to get a Canadian military contract worth as much as $4.9 billion to build light utility vehicles. And the company says if it gets the contract, it could reactivate the facility quickly. Bay Street right now on track to snap a four-day losing streak. It's higher by 163 points, 35,669. Shares in Celestica up by 4.5% today. The longtime CFO, Mandeep Chawla, is moving to the new role of Group President, Global Markets. The price for oil cooling today, pulling back from a four-month high, down $2.58. $99.90 a barrel. It's on track to snap an eight-day winning streak. Gold futures lower by $15 to $4,392. And our loonie right now is down 16 100, 72.13 cents U.S. Now, we are going to get Canadian inflation data on Monday. We got U.S. inflation data today, and it did come in hotter than expected. Some say this all but guarantees there will be an interest rate hike by the U.S. Federal Reserve next week. The Dow is higher by 543 points, the S&P up 77, the NASDAQ higher by 292. At the Business Center, I'm Chris McCusker.
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20: 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Time for Cottage Country traffic with Colette Desjardins.
5: And this report brought to you by Lexus of Barrie. Northbound 400 delays north of Highway 7 in the Express up to Langstaff, the north of Highway 9 to approaching Canal Road, and north of Mapleview Drive to approaching Dunlop. It's okay on the northbound Highway 11 all the way from the split to Huntsville, but southbound Highway 11, very slow approaching Severn Bridge, single lane because of construction. And eastbound 401, we're seeing delays approaching Westney out to east of Salem. With Cottage Country traffic on the nines, I'm Colette Desjardins.
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17: Number one for breaking news, traffic, and weather. 680. 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
20: This is Friday, September 11th. Good afternoon. I'm Laura Carney. Here's what's making news this hour.
24: The big screen's biggest names are back out in the downtown core. TIFF's first full day is bringing thousands to screenings and red carpets. I'm Sophia Favaroutsos on Festival Street.
25: An East End neighborhood remains without water after a water main break on Wednesday. No word yet on when it will return, but city officials will say this repair has proven more complex than initially anticipated.
26: On the campaign trail, Olivia Chow says if she's reelected, she'll freeze TTC fares for the fourth year in a row. When it comes to fare capping, she says it'll top out at 10 rides a week rather than 40 a month.
27: The 25th anniversary of the 9/11 attacks in the U.S. commemorated today in Gander, Newfoundland.
28: Without civility, society fails.
27: That community remembered for the hospitality it showed to thousands of stranded airline passengers in the ensuing chaos.
29: Jesus Sanchez has been designated for assignment as the Jays and Orioles head to Rogers Centre for Game 1, and Gavin McKenna will not head to Gatineau after all. Sports at 45.
20: Markets are on track to snap four-day losing streaks, with the TSX up by more than 100 points, the Dow jumps by more than 500, the NASDAQ up by almost 300. Business at 56. 680 News Time, 2:31. Time for Rogers Xfinity Internet traffic and weather together. On the ones, here's Lisa Amaral.
30: This report is brought to you by Canadian Cancer Society. So it looks like we have a new problem on the southbound 404 just south of Finch. The right shoulder currently occupied by a vehicle on fire. Seeing those flames on the camera here and a lot of smoke, definitely a visual distraction. Looks like no emergency crews are on scene just yet. So be very careful as you pass through this area. I'm also seeing two people standing in that right shoulder. So again, drive slowly as you pass through. Right now, south 404 DVP going to be slow. Finch to the 404. 401. Then again, as you're approaching the Gardner, North 404 DVP, we still have very heavy delays from the Gardner up to York Mills. Then again, from Bloomington towards just north of it. If you're traveling westbound on the Gardner, heavy approaching Spadina to approaching Jamison. West QEW delays Ford Drive to Trafalgar. The problem we were seeing west of Appleby has cleared, but it's still going to be slow from about Dorval to Appleby. On the eastbound QEW, heavy Walker's Line to Dorval. Then again, from Erin Mills to Dixie, both off and on. And the eastbound Gardner also still very backed up from Jamison to the DVP. Now, if you're traveling east 401, heavy Dixie and the express collectors to the 400 through Keele and the collectors, then from the Allen, alternating the express collectors to approaching Kennedy. Westbound 401 going to be slow west of McCowan to the 404 and the express collectors. And then again, from the Allen to Dixon, again, alternating the express collector lanes. This year's Canadian Cancer Society CIBC Run for the Cure takes place on Sunday, October 4th. 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With your forecast now, good afternoon, Rob Haswell.
0: Well, good afternoon, Lisa, and it is a beautiful afternoon. We have a lot of sunshine and very comfortable temperatures with dew points in that comfortable range as well. That's going to stay the case for the remainder of the afternoon. We stay clear this evening and into the overnight. We'll likely stay a little warmer than usual overnight tonight. You'll notice that for sure. Right now, it's 22, mainly sunny at Toronto Pearson International. Our overnight low drops to 16 degrees.
2: 680 News Time, 2:33. Downtown is buzzing with movie buffs looking to catch a glimpse of their favorite Hollywood stars at TIFF. And soon you'll also be seeing a lot of Blue Jays jerseys. We will have more on this very important series for the Jays coming up in a moment. But first, it is the first full day of the Toronto International Film Festival. 680's Sophia Vavaroutsos is on Celebrity Watch and joins us live from Festival Street with more. Sophia.
3: Laura, I just saw Ayoa Debri make her TIFF debut here. We didn't think she was going to come out and talk to the fans at first, but she did make a brief appearance in the fan zone, taking some photos with people, signing autographs. So she's just gone in for her premiere of the movie Clarissa now. And some other big names are expected to be here later, including Chase Infinity this evening, promoting the Julia set. Some actors from Obsession could also make an appearance. There is a screening of that this evening. Craig tells me he's a celebrity spotting pro.
4: And I've seen some good ones, Jennifer Lawrence and Ryan Reynolds. He was there last year, so that was kind of good. Saw George Clooney one year. My girlfriend went nuts over him. Yeah, it's a lot of fun.
3: But beyond the carpets, those out here say they're eager to take in the movies as well, and that the full schedule of that is posted online. Rogers is a sponsor of TIFF and the parent company of this radio station, reporting live on Festival Street in the TIFF fan zone. Sophia Vavaroutsos, 680 News Radio.
2: 680 News Time, 2:35. It's a battle of AL East teams at Rogers Center this weekend, with the Blue Jays and Orioles both pushing for that final wild card spot. 680's Alex Sixero gets us set.
29: The series loss in Sacramento was very disappointing, as the Jays are back home for a six-game homestand.
6: Hopefully, kind of a day and a half of rest and sleeping in their own beds and getting reacclimated to the Eastern time zone. Hopefully they'll play well against Baltimore, because the Orioles are still fighting for their lives as well.
29: And there's Sportsnet's Dan Shulman. The Jays are a game back of the Guardians for the final playoff spot, with the Orioles in town this weekend. Chris Bassitt will pitch in Toronto against his former team for the first time, with Max Scherzer countering. Toronto has also called up 12-year minor league outfielder Rudy Martin Jr., and the Jesus Sanchez era is over. He's been DFA'd. Orioles are two games back of the Jays in the wildcard race, 7 o'clock on The Fan and Sportsnet. Alex Sixero, 680 News Radio.
7: 680 News Time, 2:36. Still no water for an East End neighborhood after a water main break this week. And as 680's Phil Martino reports, residents don't know when they'll get it back.
25: Toronto resident Mohammed lives in a building in the Upper Girard and Coxwell area, steps away from Wednesday's water main break. He says he and his neighbors have not had any water in their units since early Wednesday morning.
8: Suki is giving some bottles of water. They're not enough for anything. Only for drinking is good. But we are in really a big problem right now.
25: The city's director of distribution and collection says in a statement, this repair has proven more complex than initially anticipated due to the age of the water main, challenging ground conditions, and the presence of other underground utilities that crews must carefully work around. He adds, we want to ensure the public that we're doing everything we can to restore service as quickly and safely as possible. Phil Martino, 680 News Radio.
2: 680 News Time, 2:37. Ceremonies taking place today marking 25 25 years since the deadly September 11th terror attacks in New York, Virginia, and Pennsylvania, leaving nearly 3,000 people dead. 680 Scott Burnett has details from one commemoration in Gander, Newfoundland.
27: Visitors who had likely never heard of Gander, Newfoundland 25 years ago, returning today to remember both the tragedy of the September 11th attacks and the kindness shown by the small town in the ensuing chaos. More than 200 flights were diverted to Canadian airports September 12th, including 38 to the town of Gander. Mayor and then Deputy Mayor Percy Farewell says Gander really showed the best of humanity during that time.
1: In these moments, there can be no distinction based on nationality, political ideology, race, religion, sexual orientation, just humans, instinct doing what we were all put on the earth to do, loving our neighbors as ourselves.
27: Governor General Louise Arbour, former Prime Minister Jean Chrétien, and U.S. Ambassador to Canada Pete Hoekstra also in attendance. East Coast singer Alan Doyle capturing the moment with an a cappella performance as well.
9: So sing me a song when the fields are in flower, and I'll never lie here alone.
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7: Cottage country traffic on the 9s. Here's Colette Desjardins.
5: Thanks, Alex. This report is brought to you by Rogers. Right now, northbound on the 400, we've got delays from Shepherd up to Steeles, Highway 7 and the Express to Langstaff, north of Aurora Road to approaching Canal Road, and then north of Mapleview Drive to approaching Dunlop. So definitely getting very busy on the northbound 400. Northbound 400 extension, really not seeing any delays anywhere from Port Severn by Six Mile Lake all the way up to McTeer, Parry Sound. If you're traveling on southbound Highway 11, yes, definitely a big slow down. This is approaching Severn Bridge. It's down to a single lane because of rock blasting that's still going on. It will go on until October. So that's where we're seeing the delays. However, if you're heading northbound on Highway 11, it's in great shape through the split Aurelia, Washago, all the way up to north of Gravenhurst. Highway 12, that was in good shape as well through Beaverton and Brecon. Eastbound on the 401, seeing delays approaching Westney to east of Salem. And then 40 area bound on the QE, that's in great shape over the Burlington Skyway Bridge all the way down to Niagara Falls. With Cottage Country Traffic on the Nines, I'm Colette Desjardins.
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7: Time for Rogers Xfinity Internet, traffic and weather together on the ones. Here's Lisa Amaral.
30: This report is brought to you by PPG Industries. So it looks like we have a couple of problems on the go now. The first on the southbound 404 just south of Finch. It's going to be two right lanes blocked off right now due to a vehicle fire cleanup. Looks like emergency crews are now on scene. So right now we are seeing delays from about Finch towards south of Lawrence as you continue on to the DVP. And then again, as you're approaching the Gardner, westbound Gardner, slow approaching Jarvis towards approaching Jamison. Then from Kipling to the 427 ramp, delays continue on the west QEW from the 427 to Dixie, then Ford Drive to Brant off and on. Eastbound QEW heavy approaching Walker's Line to Dorval and then Aaron Mills to Dixie. And the eastbound Gardner continues to be pretty backed up from Jamison towards the DVP. Now, if you're traveling north on the 404 DVP, we got delays from the Gardner all the way up towards York Mills. Eastbound 401, new issue approaching Kennedy and the Collectors. Left lane blocked with a crash involving a tractor trailer. It's slow from Dixie alternating the Express Collector. Westbound 401 at Kipling, the right lane is blocked off with a crash. So right now that's going to slow you down from McCowan alternating the Express Collectors. Very slow goes on the 401. Westbound 401 delays continue at the 410 in the Collectors. And then again, as you travel through Highway 25. 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Offer ends September 22nd. With your forecast now, here is Rob Haswell.
0: Thank you very much, Lisa. The high pressure ridge is keeping us nice and clear and calm for the day today and the night tonight. The higher level of humidity will keep the temperatures up a bit overnight as well. Typically this time of year we fall down to around 12. We'll keep it near 16 tonight. Sunny with a few more clouds by Saturday afternoon, and then by Saturday night we're into a few showers, but the weekend kicks off pretty warm and humid, high near 26 with a humidex of around 32. I'll have the latter half of the weekend coming up in our extended outlook in less than 10 minutes. Right now we're at 22 at Pearson, 20 downtown. Our overnight low, 16 degrees.
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27: On the municipal election campaign trail, Olivia Chow was talking transit. 680's Momin Qureshi has more in the mayor's race.
13: Standing in front of a TTC bus depot, Olivia Chow making two transit promises if she gets reelected. The first is to keep TTC fares frozen for the fourth year in a row. And the other is, you know, that fare tapping program that just started with 47 taps in a month and then the rest are free? Well, next year it's supposed to drop to 40 taps in a month, but Chow wants to change it to 10 taps in a week to make it easier.
14: After conversations with transit riders, we said, well, make it simpler. Make it easier to understand.
13: Chow says it would come at a cost of $12.2 million, which she already has baked into next year's budget projections. Earlier this week, Brad Bradford would not commit to a fare freeze, but did say that his top transit priority would be building out the Scarborough East LRT. We're expecting to hear from mayoral candidate Chris Alexander this afternoon. Momin Qureshi, 680 News Radio.
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27: Sunny and 22 degrees in downtown Toronto. Good afternoon. I'm Alex Bloomfield.
2: And I'm Laura Carney. Here are the top stories this hour.
27: First full day of TIFF has already had its fair share of celebrity appearances. Gary Oldman, James McAvoy to name two. A big opening weekend ahead. Highlights at toronto.citynews.ca. Massive weekend for Blue Jays fans as well. First of three between the Jays and Orioles tonight. 15 games to go in a tight playoff race. And 25 years since 9/11, the main Canadian memorial taking place in Gander, Newfoundland, where the U.S. ambassador to Canada thanked the country for its role, taking in thousands of grounded Americans that day.
2: Time now for sports.
27: Alex Sixero.
3: Just over 2 weeks to go out and get that final playoff spot. Toronto and Baltimore down at Rogers Center for the first of three this evening as Max Scherzer takes on the former Jay Chris Bassett. Guardians hold the third wildcard spot with the Jays a game back and the Orioles three games back. Before the game, Toronto designated Jesus Sanchez for assignment and speedy outfielder Rudy Martin Jr. is called up from AAA. 45 stolen bases down in the minors this year. 7:07 on Sportsnet. Sportsnet 590 The Fan. The Guardians in Minnesota tonight. That's an 8:10 first pitch. Hockey news. Turns out that Gavin McKenna will not play at the Prospect Challenge in Gatineau this weekend. The Leafs deciding to keep him in Toronto with training camp starting next week. Leafs play the Sens rookies tomorrow, Winnipeg rookies on Sunday. Getting set for the men's semifinals at the U.S. Open at the top of the hour. Top seed Alex Zverev takes on Karen Khachanov. Then at 7, it is Francis Tiafoe taking on Ben Shelton. And soccer, Canada thrashed Tanzania 6-0 at the FIFA Under-20 Women's World Cup earlier today. Canada finishes third in Group B, and they still have a chance to qualify for the knockout stage as one of the four best third-place teams. Sports at 15 and 45 past every hour or anytime at sportsnet.ca.
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20: 680 News Time 248. The Premier says he would consider adjusting mental health laws to expand involuntary addiction treatment. 680's Richard Southern has more from Queen's Park.
21: Kids having to walk by, jackknifed over, as they call it. It's actually sad.
22: Premier Ford, whose government recently closed most safe injection sites in the province, spoke Thursday on the issue of addiction and how he's seeing many addicted individuals on the street. Ford went on to say that he's open to the idea of forcing some with addictions into treatment.
21: Yeah, open to it as long as we can help them, but I want to have that discussion with the mayors right now because they're very, very frustrated.
22: Ontario's Big City Mayors Group recently repeated a request for the province to look at this idea more closely. But beyond the ethical implications of it, some question whether the system could handle it. Right now, addiction wait times are approaching 5 months in Ontario. The NDP's Kristen Wong-Tam.
23: Rehabilitation residual beds, they simply don't exist.
22: The province currently studying the idea within jails. Richard Southern, Queen's Park.
20: 680 News Time, 249. Cottage Country Traffic on the Nines. Here's Colette Desjardins.
5: And this report brought to you by Rogers. So northbound on the 400, seeing delays off and on just from Shepherd up to north of Finch, and then Highway 7 in the Express to Langstaff. Actually, Highway 7 in the Express now to Rutherford. And then you're going to find delays north of Aurora Road up to Canal Road, and then north of Mapleview Drive to approaching Dunlop. If you're southbound on Highway 11, it is very slow approaching the Severn Bridge. Single lane, it's all because of construction, some rock blasting going on. In Gravenhurst, both ways on 169 between Redmond and McPherson, very, very slow, backed up. It's all because of construction. It's down to a single lane. Eastbound on the 401, still seeing delays approaching Westney to east of Salem. And we still have this work on Bowmanville Avenue between Waverly and Hartwell. It's down to a single lane, very slow for ongoing construction. But construction crews have wrapped up their work on Highway 35 both ways, heading towards anywhere from Norland up to Minden. All the construction spots, crews have wrapped up, so that's great news. With Cottage Country Traffic on the Nines, I'm Colette Desjardins.
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1: This report is brought to you by Shoppers Drug Mart. If you're traveling westbound on the 401, going to be busy west of Brock Street towards Salem. Then at Kennedy and the Collectors, I'm just looking at a crash here on the highway. It's blocking the left lane in those collector lanes. Look like somebody is outside of the vehicle right now, so be careful as you pass through the area. Then out at Kipling, it's the right lane blocked with a crash. So we have delays from just west of McCowan, alternating the express collectors all the way across to Kipling, then again through the 410 in the collectors. West of Mavis, the HOV lane now blocked with a stalled, but it looks like a heavy tow is on scene, so a heads up there. Going to also be busy through Highway 25. On the eastbound 401, the problem we were seeing approaching Kennedy has cleared away. You will still run into delays from Dixie, alternating the express collectors to Kennedy. Northbound 404 DVP, going to be slow Gardner all the way towards just north of Shepherd. On the southbound side, south of Finch, the two right lanes remain blocked with the vehicle fire cleanup. So we have delays right now approaching Finch towards south of Lawrence. Then again, as you're approaching the Gardner on the DVP, westbound Gardner backed up approaching Jarvis to approaching Jameson. Then from Kipling to the 427 on the west QEW, heavy 427 to Dixie and then Ford Drive to Brandt. Eastbound QEW, heavy approaching Walkers to Dorval and Aaron Mills to Dixie. And then on the east Gardner, delays strong to the DVP. 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With your forecast now, Rob Haswell.
7: Thank you very much, Lisa. We'll stay clear for the afternoon and evening and just a few clouds overnight tonight. Very comfortable, mild night with a low of 16. Then we get some sunshine early Saturday, a few more clouds by Saturday afternoon. And by Saturday night, the rain showers return. Saturday should be a warm one with a high near 26 and a humid one with a humidex of 32. Now we'll get a mix of sun and cloud to wrap up the weekend on Sunday with a chance of showers, high of 24. But a passing cold front will knock those temperatures down late in the day. And by Sunday night, we'll fall down to around 10 degrees. Sunny and 20 on Monday, and likely a few showers back in the forecast by Tuesday. Right now, we are mainly sunny and 22, our overnight low 16 degrees.
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20: Canada, U.S. Trade Minister Dominic LeBlanc says that while Canada isn't currently in negotiations with American officials, there are conversations going on. LeBlanc says he had no scheduled meetings in Washington, but has spoken with U.S. Trade Representative Jameson Greer and U.S. Commerce Secretary Howard Lutnick. He says he would like to see Canada, the U.S., and Mexico sit down together.
11: I was encouraged by comments by President Sheinbaum, I think last week, where she reiterated her view that it would be good if all three countries were working at the same table around the review renewal, we hope.
20: U.S. President Donald Trump signed orders to ban imports of some products and increase tariffs on others Tuesday. Bay Street is on track for its first win of the week. We'll go to Chris McCusker in 60 seconds.
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16: Well, Alex, just seeing a few headlines here. The union representing workers at Stellantis says it's paused contract negotiations after being unable to reach a new collective agreement with the automaker by its internal deadline of Friday, today. Unit 4 is now actively considering next steps and says it will provide further details in the days ahead. Unit 4 has already ratified collective agreements with Ford and General Motors. Bay Street is higher by 140 points, 35,646, still on track for a losing week. Oil today did snap an 8-day winning streak, down $2.43 to $100.05 a barrel. And our loonie right now is down by about a fifth of a cent, 72.12 cents U.S. On Wall Street, the Dow is higher by 525, the S&P up 74 points, the NASDAQ higher by 287, shares in Adobe up by 2.2%, even as the forecast missed expectations as part of its latest earnings report. I'm Chris McCusker.
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20: Cottage Country traffic on the nines. Here's Colette Desjardins.
5: And this report brought to you by Lexus of Barrie. Heading northbound on the 400, delays from Shepherd up to north of Finch. Highway 7 and the Express up to Rutherford. North of Aurora Road up to approaching Canal Road. And then up in Barrie, north of Mapleview Drive to approaching Dunlop. With Cottage Country traffic on the nines, I'm Colette Desjardins.
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2: It's Friday, September 11th. Good afternoon. I'm Laura Carney.
20: I'm Alex Bloomfield. Here's what's making news right now.
2: Movie mania continues downtown. A handful of high-profile red carpets taking over Festival Street as TIFF draws crowds for its first full day.
32: Gander, Newfoundland, remembering opening their homes to thousands of stranded travelers in the wake of the September 11th attacks.
33: They needed help. So people helped.
32: Ceremonies taking place today commemorating the 25th anniversary since 9/11.
2: Still no water for a number of Torontonians in the city's east end.
34: We are in really a big problem right now.
2: Repairs are continuing on a water main break near Coxwell and Upper Girard.
35: Transit talk on the campaign trail. Olivia Chow says if she gets reelected, she wants to switch fare tapping to 10 taps a week and freeze TTC fares for the fourth year in a row. Details coming up.
0: It is Scherzer versus Bassett as the Blue Jays and Orioles open up at Rogers Center. The Jays have DFA'd Jesus Sanchez, and Gavin McKenna will not hit the ice this weekend. Sports at 15.
16: It's a winning day on markets for the first time this week. The TSX up by more than 100 points. The Dow jumps by more than 500. And the price for oil closed above $100. Business at 26.
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2: Time for Rogers Xfinity Internet traffic and weather together on the ones. Here's Lisa Emerald.
1: This report brought to you by Subaru Canada. So seeing a couple of problems on the westbound 401 at Kennedy and the Collectors, the left lane blocked off with a crash. Then at Kipling, it's going to be the right lane shut down with a collision. So right now we have delays from just west of McCowan alternating the express collectors all the way across to Kipling. It'll slow down again for you from the 410 in the Collectors. And then just west of Mavis, the HOV lane blocked with a stalled vehicle. A heavy tow is currently on scene. Also going to be slow through Highway 25. Eastbound 401, no better. Very heavy from Dixie, alternating the express collectors all the way across to Kennedy. If you are traveling on the south 404 DVP combo, just south of Finch, those two right lanes remain blocked due to that vehicle fire cleanup. So right now, I'm seeing delays as you're approaching Finch to just south of Lawrence. Then again, as you're approaching the Gardiner. On the north 404 DVP, heavy from the Gardiner to north of Shepherd, 407 to Major McKenzie, and again through Bloomington. Westbound Gardiner, backed up approaching Jarvis to Strawn. Then it looks like the ramp to get to the northbound 427 has the left lane blocked with the stalled vehicle right now, so it's causing delays from about Islington. If you're headed west on the QEW, backed up 427 to Dixie, then Ford Drive to Brant off and on. East QEW delays from Walkers to Dorval and Erin Mills to Dixie. And then on the eastbound Gardiner, it's heavy from Strawn towards the DVP off and on. With the Subaru, you get more standard features than you'd expect and great lease and finance offers you won't want to miss. 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Now with the forecast, Rob Haswell.
3: Well, thank you very much, Lisa. It is a beautiful day today and it is going to stay that way during the daylight hours. It's all about sunshine. We stay clear this evening and overnight tonight as high pressure builds across the area. The overnight temperatures will be a little warmer than the usual by quite a bit, actually. Typically, we drop down to around 12. We'll stay 4 or 5 degrees warmer than that through the overnight. Currently, it's mainly sunny and 23. It is a very light north breeze at the moment at around 2 kilometers per hour. Our overnight low falls to 16 degrees.
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2: It is going to be a very busy weekend downtown with movie buffs hoping to catch a glimpse of their favorite A-list celebrities at TIFF. And the Blue Jays are home for a very important series against Baltimore. We'll have more on the game in a moment.
20: But first, let's go to Festival Street. That's where 680 Sofia Vavaroutsos is, and she joins us live with more on the first full day of the Toronto International Film Festival. Sofia.
4: Okay, Alex, I've moved for a little bit, but it's for a good reason because I am now here outside Metro Toronto Convention Center where a screening of Obsession is going to take place, that movie thrilling audiences from around the world, and the stars, including lead Indy Navaretti, are expected to be here. The first full day of TIFF is really opening things up with a bang. James McAvoy greeted fans earlier, and Suad just got to meet her idol, Ayo Edebiri.
6: The premiere for Clarissa is happening here at the Princess of Wales Theater, and I got to see the movie a bit early, and I love Ayo Edebiri, and she's in it, so it's like, I have to go see her. And she, first, I thought she was going to, like, stonewall us a little bit and just, like, walk straight over, which totally wouldn't have blamed her for because it's really overwhelming. But then she came around, and I was able to tell her that I think she's great, and that I got a picture with her, which is lovely.
4: After this, there is a bit of a break before the next carpets this evening with Chase Infinity, a big name expected to promote the Julia set. A full schedule is posted online. Rogers is a sponsor of TIFF and the parent company of this radio station. 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
2: 680 News Time, 305. The push for the wild card continues for the Blue Jays with 15 games to go in the regular season. The Orioles, who are also fighting for the wild card, are at Rogers Center this weekend. 680's Alex Sixero gets us set.
0: With 15 games to go, the Jays remain a game back of the Guardians for the final playoff spot, with Baltimore 2 games back of Toronto. Here's Sportsnet's Dan Shulman.
7: If they win this series, they kind of sort of put the Orioles to bed.
8: Right.
7: And they pretty much win the tiebreaker with Baltimore, unless they get swept there next week.
0: This evening at Rogers Center, it's the first of three between the Jays and the Orioles. Max Scherzer goes for the home side against Chris Bassett, who will pitch in Toronto for the first time as an O. The Jays have also called up Rudy Martin Jr., a speedy outfielder who spent 12 years in the minors, still waiting for his MLB debut. Jesus Sanchez has been designated for assignment Simon, Sportsnet and Sportsnet 590 The Fan with the call at 7. Alex Cicero, 680 News Radio.
20: 680 News Time, 306. It was 25 years ago when residents in the small town of Gander, Newfoundland, welcomed thousands of stranded air travelers in the chaos following the September 11th terror attacks. As 680 Scott Burnett reports, today many of those travelers returned to commemorate the somber anniversary.
8: Governor General Louise Arbour saying the attacks on the World Trade Center and Pentagon had a dramatic impact on the lives of Canadians.
9: For most Canadians, large-scale political violence had seemed very distant from our daily lives. September 11th shattered that sense of distance.
8: Gander's mayor, then Deputy Mayor Percy Falwell, reminding us of the lessons learned from his town's hospitality in the face of chaos.
10: Let's not forget our obligations to each other and the power we each have to truly make a difference in a sometimes broken world. Let's remember that without civility, empathy, compassion, society fails.
8: Former Prime Minister Jean Chrétien also on hand for today's ceremony, as was U.S. Ambassador to Canada Pete Hoekstra. Scott Burnett, 680 News Radio.
2: 680 News Time, 307. Still no water for an East End neighborhood after a water main break this week. And as 680's Phil Martino reports, residents don't know when they'll get it back.
11: It has been a tough few days for this caller into the newsroom. Mohammed says he and his neighbors have been without water since early Wednesday. They live in a building in the Upper Girard and Coxwell area near Wednesday's water main break.
34: It's really difficult because for washroom, people need a lot of water, especially for toilet, shower, and for washing, cleaning. There's no water. City is giving some bottles of water. They're not enough.
11: The city's director of distribution and collection says in a statement, "We want to ensure the public that we're doing everything we can to restore service as quickly and safely as possible." He also says this repair has proven more complex than initially anticipated due to the age of the water main, challenging ground conditions, and the presence of other underground utilities. Phil Martino, 680 News Radio.
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2: Cottage Country traffic on the 9s. Here's Colette Desjardins.
5: This report brought to you by your local Ontario Subaru dealers. Just looking at southbound Eastport Drive, the ramp to North Shore Boulevard, all lanes are shut down because of a collision. If you're traveling Fort Erie bound on the QEW, we're seeing delays from North Shore to over the Burlington Skyway Bridge and then Red Hill Valley Parkway to past Centennial Parkway. Taking a look right now at the northbound 400, you're going to find delays Shepherd to north of Finch, Highway 7 in the Express up to Rutherford, and then Roar Road up to Canal Road, and then up in Barrie from just north of Mapleview Drive up to Dunlop. Right now, southbound Highway 11, we've got delays approaching Severn Bridge. It's construction. It's down to a single lane. This is southbound lanes, so quite the backup. Northbound, however, Highway 11 is in great shape as you head up to the Barrie area or up to Huntsville. And if you're traveling on the eastbound 401, we had delays from approaching Westney to east of Salem. With Cottage Country traffic on the 9s, I'm Colette Desjardins.
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2: Time for Rogers Xfinity Internet traffic and weather together on the ones. 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
1: This report is brought to you by CapitalDirect.ca. If you're traveling on the westbound 401, it's busy west of Brock Street to Salem. Then at Kennedy and the Collectors, we're still seeing the left lane blocked off due to a crash. Looks like crews are now on scene. It's not causing a delay. Then at Kipling, it's the right lane taken out with a collision. This one's causing a very heavy backup. It's basically going to be slow across the whole westbound 401 from Victoria Park, alternating the Express Collectors to this problem at Kipling. Also heavy again through the 410 in the Collectors. The stalled vehicle we were seeing at Mavis is gone, but you'll run into delays again at Highway 25. Eastbound 401, heavy approaching Townline Road to Guelph Line off and on. Then from the 410, alternating the Express Collectors to Kennedy. If you're traveling north on the 404 DVP, going to be slow Dundas to York Mills, then Highway 7 to approaching Major McKenzie. And as you're approaching Bloomington to just north of it. South 404 DVP, just south of Finch. Those two right lanes remain blocked with that vehicle fire cleanup. So we have delays now from south.

0: 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It's going to be slow from Spadina to the Jarvis Ramp. 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Now for the forecast, Rob Haswell.
1: Thank you very much, Lisa. We'll stay clear with lots of sunshine right up through sunset and then clear this evening and overnight tonight. Despite the clear skies, we should stay fairly mild. We'll have an overnight low of around 16. Then it's back to sunshine Saturday morning with a few more clouds by the afternoon. Showers arrive by Saturday night. Bit of a warm one to kick off the weekend. High of 26 with a humidex of 32. I'll have the latter half of our weekend and the extended forecast coming up for you in less than 10 minutes. Right now it is 23 degrees with a very light north breeze. Our overnight low, 16 degrees.
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3: Olivia Chow was talking transit on the campaign trail today. 680's Momin Qureshi has the latest on the municipal election.
4: Candidate Olivia Chow's first campaign announcement is transit related. She says if she's reelected, there are two things you can expect. One is a TTC fare freeze for the fourth year in a row, and the other is that new fare tapping program that just started this month, where 47 taps in a month and then all your rides are free, which is supposed to drop to 40 taps a month next year. She wants that to be 10 taps in a week to make it a little easier for riders.
5: 10 trips each week, the rest are free. It is about $12.2 million in the 2027 budget.
4: Earlier this week, Brad Bradford announced if he's elected mayor, his top transit priority would be to build out the Scarborough East LRT, but would not commit to a TTC fare freeze. We're expecting to hear from candidate Chris Alexander at some point this afternoon. Momin Qureshi, 680 News Radio.
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3: It's sunny and 22 degrees downtown. Good afternoon. I'm Laura Carney.
2: I'm Alex Bloomfield. Here are the top stories this hour.
3: A very busy downtown this weekend with TIFF in full swing. K-pop fans will be keeping an eye out for megastar Lisa. Actor Gary Oldman will also be walking the red carpet this evening. And some Canadian content at TIFF today, including the documentary premiere of Man in Motion, the Rick Hansen story. The Blue Jays are back home to the Orioles this weekend as they continue to push for that final wild card spot. 15 games to go in the regular season. And Gander, Newfoundland, among the sites to hold ceremonies today commemorating the 25th anniversary of the September 11th terror attacks.
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9: And Laurie, a huge series at Rogers Centre kicks off this evening with the Jays and the Orioles in Game 1, both in the mix for that third and final wildcard spot. Jays a game back of the Guardians, the Orioles three games back as Max Scherzer takes on Chris Bassitt. Jays also called up 12-year minor league outfielder Rudy Martin Jr. with Jesus Sanchez DFA'd. Sportsnet and Sportsnet 590 The Fan will have the game at 7. The Guardians in Minnesota tonight, an 8-10 start with the Twins. Maple Leaf rookie hit the ice in Etobicoke ahead of the Prospect Challenge in Gatineau this weekend. Gavin McKenna did skate today, but will not play in either rookie game. The Leafs deciding to keep him back in Toronto with training camp starting next week. Leafs and Sens tomorrow. Leafs and Jets rookies on Sunday. At the U.S. Open right now, it's the first men's semifinal. They're just warming up on center court. Karen Khachanov will take on Alex Zverev. Semifinal number 2 gets going at 7. Ben Shelton meets Francis Tiafoe. And at the FIFA U20 Women's World Cup, Canada thumped Tanzania 6-0 this morning. Canadians now sit third place in their group on 4 points, but could still qualify for the knockout stage as one of the 4 best third place teams. Sports at 15 and 45 past every hour or anytime at sportsnet.ca.
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3: Following a request from the province's big city mayors, the premier says he's open to the idea of involuntary addiction treatment. 680's Richard Southern has more.
4: I'd be open to it as long as we can help them.
5: Ford says he's open to the idea of forcing those with severe addiction into treatment, noticing how he's seeing more addiction on Ontario Street.
4: People are passed out. Police call it jackknifing, meaning they're bent over.
5: Ontario's big city mayors group recently repeated a request to the province to look more closely at the idea of involuntary treatment.
4: I want to have that discussion with the mayors right now because they're very, very frustrated.
5: Olivia Chow, though, not one of the big city mayors advocating for mandatory treatment.
6: Until you have a roof over your head, having treatment is not going to work, because once you come out, you get back into the same problem if you're living on the street.
5: Beyond the ethical questions of forcing someone into medical treatment, there are some real concerns about whether the system can handle it. Wait times for addiction treatment in Ontario are approaching 5 months. Richard Southern, Queen's Park.
3: Cottage Country traffic on the nines. Colette Desjardins.
7: Thanks. And this report is brought to you by Wayne's Auto Group. Just having a look right now at northbound on the 400. We've got delays from Shepherd to north of Finch, and then Highway 7 Express to Rutherford. And then north of Canal, we have the right lane blocked with a stalled vehicle, but they cleared it. So right now we're seeing delays basically from Aurora Road up to north of Canal. So, and then you'll find delays again north of Mapleview Drive up to approaching Dunlop. It's very slow on the southbound Highway 11 approaching Severn Bridge down to a single lane for construction. So the backup was from approaching Canning Road. But if you're heading northbound up to the cottage on Highway 11, everything is in great shape from the split all the way up to Huntsville. In Gravenhurst, both ways on the 169, we've got between Redmond and McPherson is down to a single lane, very slow. It's all due to construction. Eastbound 401, now slow, east of Brock Road, out to east of Salem. And if you're traveling Fort Erie bound on the QEW, we've got delays North Shore to over the Burlington Skyway Bridge, Red Hill Valley Parkway to past Centennial Parkway, and southbound Eastport Drive at North Shore. All lanes are blocked, all because of a crash. Emergency crews are on the scene. With Cottage Country Traffic, on the Nines, I'm Colette Desjardins.
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3: 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Here's Lisa Emerald.
12: This report brought to you by Lexus of Oakville. A couple of problems to be aware of. Westbound 401 at Kennedy and the Collectors. Left lane blocked with a crash, not causing too much of a delay. But at Kipling, we have the right lane blocked with a collision. So right now, it's going to be a slow go on the West 401 from Kennedy, alternating the Express Collectors across to Kipling. Heavy through the 410 and the Collectors and at Highway 25. Eastbound 401 still moving slow as well, approaching town line to Guelph line off and on, and then from the 410 alternating the express collectors to Kennedy. Westbound on the Gardner approaching Jarvis to Strawn is slow, then the ramp to the north 427 still has the left lane blocked with the stalled vehicle, so that's causing a backup as you're approaching Islington. Eastbound side of the Gardner, heavy Spadina towards the Jarvis ramp. On the south 404 DVP, just south of Finch, we're still seeing the two right lanes blocked with the vehicle fire cleanup. It's causing delays south of Steeles towards south of Lawrence. And then on the north 404 DVP, delays continue north of the Gardner to York Mills, Highway 7 to approaching Major McKenzie, and just north of Bloomington. 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Now with your forecast, here is Rob Haswell.
13: Thank you very much, Lisa. Looks to be a beautiful day today. We'll continue clear and comfortable for the night tonight. Great night to get out, do some stargazing just past the new moon. You can see some deep space objects with just some binoculars. Go for it. And be mild, too. 16 degrees tonight. Now, from there, we get to 26 on Saturday with some sun early, a few clouds in the afternoon. But by Saturday night, the rain returns to the forecast. We keep showers around for Sunday as well. High near 24. And then a cold front sweeps through on Sunday, and that'll drop temperatures in a hurry late in the day, and by Sunday night we'll drop down to around 10 degrees in the overnight hours, only get back to 20 on Monday, but we will at least have some sunshine to kick off the new work week there. At the moment we're sitting at 23 degrees at Toronto Pearson International. We have 21 downtown, and our overnight low is 16 degrees.
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3: Construction crews have now finished a new bridge over Highway 400 in Vaughan. 680's Kyle Hawking with the details.
16: This one is kind of symbolic and interesting considering the times we're in, as the new bridge connects Canada and America in a sense. Canada Drive running east-west on the west side of the 400 and America Avenue running east-west on the east side were previously bisected by the highway, but not anymore. The two are now linked together south of Teston Road, giving drivers an alternate to that route or to Major McKenzie further south. Work had been underway on the new two-lane bridge since 2023, and after about a three-year build, it's now officially open to traffic. The city of Vaughan pegs the cost at about $33 million. For the 9-year drive, Kyle Hawking, 680 News Radio.
3: 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Chris McCusker has business in 60 seconds.
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20: Well, Laura, the latest inflation reading in the U.S. coming in hotter than expected. It was 3.4% in August compared to a year ago. So we're seeing an increased likelihood for an interest rate hike by the U.S. Federal Reserve next Wednesday. Right now, the odds sitting at 88%. The Dow is higher by 542 points. The S&P up 70. The NASDAQ higher by 281. The TSX is higher by 181, 35,687. So markets on track for the first winning day of the week. If these gains hold, it would snap four-day losing streaks. Gold futures right now down $14, $4,393. Oil today snapped an 8-day winning streak down $2.43 to $100.05 a barrel. And then shares in Roots right now up by 0.1%. The retailer reported earnings today showing a loss of $6 million in its latest quarter. And it also set October 13th as the date for a shareholder meeting to vote on the deal to be acquired by Marquee Brands. At the Business Center, I'm Chris McCusker.
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3: Country traffic on the nines. Here's Colette Desjardins.
7: Thanks, Laura. And this report is brought to you by, if I can just find it here. Right now, I'm just updating the northbound 400, and this is brought to you by Access Storage. So right now, if you're traveling northbound on the 400, we've got delays approaching Finch all the way up to north of Rutherford, then approaching Aurora Road up to north of 88, and then it's eased off, believe it or not, through the Barrie area. Southbound Highway 11, we've got delays approaching Severn Bridge down to a single lane, all because of rock blasting. With Cottage Country traffic on the nines, I'm Colette Desjardins.
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3: It's sunny downtown and 22 degrees. 680 News Time, 3:30.
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26: Hey, it's Friday, September 11th. Good afternoon. I'm Alex Bloomfield.
3: And I'm Laura Carney. Here's what's making news this hour.
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26: Huge weekend at Rogers Centre as the Blue Jays push for a playoff spot.
30: Gander, Newfoundland remembering opening their homes to thousands of stranded travelers in the wake of the September 11th attacks.
31: They needed help, so people helped.
30: Ceremonies taking place today commemorating the 25th anniversary since 9/11.
32: Talking transit on the campaign trail. If Olivia Chow gets reelected, she says she'll keep TTC fares frozen for the fourth year in a row. When it comes to fare capping next year, instead of 40 rides a month, she says it should be 10 rides a week.
33: The Jesus Sanchez era is over as the Blue Jays will soon host the Orioles in Game 1, and the Leafs decide to keep Gavin McKenna at home this weekend. Sports at 45.
20: It's a winning day across the board on both sides of the border, with the TSX up by almost 200 points. The Dow jumps by more than 500, but markets are still lower this week. Business at 56.
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26: 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Traffic and weather together on the ones. Here's Lisa Emerald.
12: This report is brought to you by Dynamic. Westbound 401 busy from the 412 to Salem. Then at Kennedy and the Collectors, it's now the left shoulder blocked with a crash. At Kipling, the problem we were seeing there has cleared away, but we continue to see volume delays from Kennedy alternating the express collectors all the way across to Kipling. Also heavy from the 410 in the Collectors. Eastbound 401 delays 410 alternating the express collectors to Kennedy. If you're traveling on the north 404 DVP, delays north of Dundas to York Mills, then Highway 7 to approaching Major McKenzie, and as you're approaching Bloomington to just north of it, south 404 DVP just south of Finch, the two right lanes remain blocked with the vehicle fire cleanup. We have delays south of Steeles to just south of Lawrence. South 400, heavy approaching Bayfield to Dunlop, then Finch towards the 401. If you're traveling on the westbound Gardner, it's going to be slow approaching Jarvis to Strawn. The ramp to the north, 427, still seeing that left lane shut down with the stalled vehicle. So it's causing a pretty heavy backup now from about Park Lawn. West QEW delays west of the 427 to Mississauga Road off and on. And then at Ford Drive, we have the left lane blocked with a crash now. So it's causing delays as you're approaching that area. The delays do continue from Bronte towards about Brant. Eastbound QEW, heavy Bronte to Dorval, and then approaching Erin Mills across to about Dixie. While other money managers are holding, Dynamic is seeing past the horizon because your money can't grow if it doesn't move. Learn more at dynamic.ca/active. Now with the forecast, Rob Haswell.
1: Thank you very much, Lisa. Looks like a beautifully clear evening and overnight tonight. Temperatures will actually stay fairly mild tonight, a good 3 or 4 degrees warmer than the average. We're currently sitting at 23 with mainly sunny skies reported from Toronto Pearson International, and the humidity is actually very much in check. Our overnight low under clear skies tonight, we go down to 16 degrees.
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2: Friday vibes in the city tonight, especially along King between University and Spadina. Not only are the stars out at the Toronto International Film Festival for dozens of big-ticket premieres, but three sellouts are expected nearby at Rogers Centre as the Jays host a crucial series in their hunt for the postseason.
3: We'll have more on the Jays in a moment, but first, 680's Sophia Vavaroutsos is staking out the TIFF red carpets, and she joins us live. Sophia.
4: Laura, I'm now just outside Metro Toronto Convention Centre, where about 1,000 eager fans are waiting for a special screening of Obsession, which made its world premiere at TIFF last year, and it has since absolutely exploded. Maria and Noelle are fans.
5: Probably, maybe ask for an autograph or a picture or something like that. That'd be really cool.
6: Seeing it get so big for the rest of the world is huge, and so I'm really excited to hear what they have to say about all of that.
4: So I talked to organizers, and lead Indy Navaretti is here, I'm told, but the stars are not making appearances with fans for this one. Still, the buzz is palpable from here all the way to Festival Street with more red carpets to come.
8: Who isn't on my list is the question. No, Gary Oldman I would love to see. Chris Chung is here, so the cast from Slow Horses would be fantastic.
9: I did get to see Sebastian Stan yesterday, so that was one of my big ones. And then the other one I really hope to see is Channing Tatum.
10: Dylan O'Brien, and I believe Caleb Heron is coming. Also, Marshalla Ali. He's starring in Your Mother, Your Mother, Your Mother, and Chase Infinity. But yeah, actually a lot of people, so yeah.
4: A full schedule for the festival's posted online. Rogers is a sponsor of TIFF and the parent company of this radio station, reporting live at TIFF. 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
2: An old friend returns to Rogers Center tonight as the Blue Jays and Orioles kick off a critical weekend series. 680's Alex Sixero tees it up.
33: It's the Blue Jays' penultimate homestand of the season as Toronto and Baltimore hook up in the first of three. The Jays have 15 games to play, and after that series loss to the A's, remain one game back of Cleveland for the final playoff spot. Here's Sportsnet's Dan Shulman.
11: They're going to have to play well. They're going to have to play clean. They're going to have to string some hits together. They're going to have to get some good outings in that 4 and 5 spot in the rotation.
33: Should be an emotional night for Chris Bassitt. The Orioles veteran pitches at Rogers Center for the first time since leaving the Jays for Baltimore, while Max Scherzer counters. And the Jays with a roster move before the game. Jesus Sanchez has been designated for assignment, and 12-year minor league outfielder Rudy Martin Jr. has been called up. He's got 45 stolen bases this season. 7 o'clock on The Fan and Sportsnet. Alex Ixero, 680 News Radio.
3: 680 News Time, 3:36. A somber morning across North America to mark the 25th anniversary of the 9/11 terror attacks. Gander, Newfoundland was the side of Canada's main ceremony. As we hear from 680 Scott Burnett, the small town welcomed thousands of stranded travelers on that tragic day.
2: At today's ceremony, Newfoundland and Labrador Premier Tony Wakeham honoring the spirit and hospitality of his constituents.
13: They came from different countries. They spoke different languages. They followed different faiths. But none of that mattered. What mattered, they needed help. So people helped.
2: Former Prime Minister Jean Chrétien, also speaking today, remembers phoning then-President George W. Bush to offer Canada's support.
14: An entire nation coming together as one to stand with our friends and to offer them safety and solidarity. It is a day when we saw the worst of humanity and the very best.
2: Meantime, stateside, President Trump took part in one ceremony today at the Pentagon. Scott Burnett, 680 News Radio.
26: 680 News Time, 3:37. Two transit promises from one of the city's leading mayoral candidates today. 680's Momin Qureshi is on the campaign trail.
32: Standing in front of a TTC bus depot, Olivia Chow making two transit promises if she's elected next month. The first has to do with fare tapping, which currently stands at 47 taps in a month, and then all your rides are free. That's supposed to drop to 40 taps next year, but she says she wants it to be 10 taps a week to make it a little easier for transit riders. She also wants to freeze TTC fares for the fourth year in a row. Given the city's financial crunch, I asked if Toronto can afford it.
0: We know that we can deal with the budget, and we know we will have the funds to keep TTC fares low.
32: Brad Bradford says if he's elected mayor, his key transit priority would be to get the Scarborough East LRT built, but would not commit to a TTC fare freeze. We're expecting to hear from mayoral candidate Chris Alexander at some point this afternoon. Momin Qureshi, 680 News Radio.
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26: Cottage Country traffic on the 9s. Here's Colette Desjardins.
15: 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Northbound on the 400, delays approaching Finch up to north of Rutherford, and then off and on from approaching Aurora Road up to north of 88. And through the Barrie area, everything is moving very nicely. Southbound on the 400, that was slow, approaching Bayfield down to Dunlop. If you're on southbound Highway 11, we've got this construction. It's approaching Severn Bridge, single lane. It's all because of rock blasting, so it's very slow. And the backup was from approaching Canning Road. And if you're on the eastbound 401, we had delays just east of Brock Road out to east of Salem. And, of course, if you're traveling right now on the Fort Erie-bound QEW, it's busy from North Shore to over the Burlington Skyway Bridge and then from Red Hill Valley Parkway to past Centennial Parkway. With Cottage Country traffic on the 9s, I'm Colette Desjardins.
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26: 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Traffic and weather together on the ones. 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
12: This report brought to you by PPG Industries. If you're traveling southbound on the 400, first it's busy approaching Bayfield to Dunlop. Then we got a couple of calls from traffic spotters about a gravel spill all across the highway near Innisfil Beach Road. Looks like the gravel is spilled across all of those lanes. So it is going to slow you down as you travel through that area. I am seeing a delay as you approach Innisfil Beach Road. The delays do continue from Finch down towards the 401. South 404 DVP, that vehicle fire cleanup is now gone just south of Finch, so good news there. We do continue to see delays though south of Steeles towards just south of Lawrence. North 404 DVP still heavy north of Dundas to York Mills, then Highway 7 to about Major McKenzie, and just north of Stouffville Road towards north of Bloomington. If you're traveling on the westbound 401, delays west of Brock Street to Salem at Kennedy and the Collectors, left shoulder block blocked with a crash. It's very slow. Kennedy alternating the express collectors to Dixon and through the 410 in the collectors. Eastbound 401 at Weston Road in the collectors. The ramp lane is partially blocked here with a stalled truck. We have delays regardless. 410 alternating the express collectors to Kennedy. If you're traveling westbound on the Gardner, the ramp to the north 427 has cleared away. No longer seeing that stalled vehicle there, but it's still heavy from Park Lawn westbound QEW. Also, the crash we were seeing at Ford Drive is gone now, so a little delay as you're approaching the area. 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Offer ends September 22nd. With your forecast now, Rob Haswell.
1: Thank you very much, Lisa. High pressure has things nice and clear and calm for us. We'll actually stay pretty mild through the overnight tonight with an overnight low near 16 degrees. From there, more sunshine to kick off the weekend. Saturday does get a little cloudier late in the day. And by Saturday night, some showers roll in. So if you have outdoor plans, just be mindful and tune back in for updates. Now, it'll be a hot kickoff to the weekend with a high of 26, and the humidity will be a little higher as well. The humidex of around 32 cools down for the latter half of the weekend. I'll have that in the extended forecast in less than 10 minutes. Right now, as we check in with Sunnybrook, it's a sunny 21 degrees. We have 23 at Pearson. Our overnight low is 16 degrees.
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26: A Canadian armored vehicle manufacturer is looking to move into a former Brampton Stellantis plant, but there's a catch. 680 business analyst Chris McCusker has more.
5: Stellantis confirms a memorandum of understanding with Rochelle, which outlines steps towards the sale of the idle car factory in Brampton. But it hinges on a $4.9 billion Canadian military contract to build light utility vehicles. The Rochelle CEO says his company is the only serious potential buyer and describes the memorandum as the first step in a very complicated process. Now, the Stellantis plant employed about 3,000 unionized workers, but it hasn't been in production since 2023. Flavio Volpe, president of Canada's Automotive Parts Manufacturers Association, doesn't support the plan. He says the scale of a Stellantis vehicle production line pales in comparison to what Rochelle can do. Chris McCusker, 680 News Radio.
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26: Sunny and 22 degrees in downtown Toronto. Good afternoon. I'm Alex Bloomfield.
3: And I'm Laura Carney. Here are the top stories this hour.
26: Big day two of TIFF to kick off opening weekend with stars like Rebel Wilson and Gary Oldman walking red carpets. Busy night around King and John, where just down the street, the Jays play a crucial game against the Orioles. Gander, Newfoundland, the site of Canada's main 9/11 remembrance today. The town which welcomed thousands of stranded travelers 25 years ago today. The Prime Minister at the time, Jean Chrétien, among those making speeches. Coming up after sports.
22: The Premier says he's open to the idea of involuntary addiction treatment.
23: Do we force these people into treatment?
22: Why some are urging Ford to take a different approach.
3: Time now for sports.
26: Alex Ixero.
33: Alex, the Blue Jays open a six-game homestand tonight with a series opener against Chris Bassitt and the Baltimore Orioles. The Jays go with Max Scherzer as the Guardians still holding that final wildcard spot. The Jays are a game back, Baltimore three games back. Jays lineup is in. George Springer back in the lineup. He's the DH batting second, missing the last few games with some bumps and bruises. Josh Smith draws the start in left field. 7:07 on Sportsnet and Sportsnet 590 The Fan. This afternoon, Jays designated Jesus Sanchez for assignment, called up speedy outfielder Rudy Martin Jr. Following today's skate, the Maple Leaf rookies are heading to Gatineau for the Prospect Challenge this weekend, but the Leafs have opted for Gavin McKenna to stay back in Toronto as training camp starts next week. Leafs take on the Sens tomorrow, Winnipeg on Sunday. Men's semifinals underway at the U.S. Open right now on center court. It is Francis make that Alex Zverev and Karen Khachanov tied at 3 in the opening set. Francis Tiafoe and Ben Shelton meet in the other semi at 7. And Canada has to wait to see if they'll move on at the FIFA Under-20 Women's World Cup. They beat Tanzania 6-0 today, but Canada sits third place in Group B with 4 points. They still have a chance to qualify as one of the four best third-place teams. This is 680 News Radio.
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2: As more mayors push for the expansion of forced addiction treatment, the premier now says he's open to it. 680's Queen's Park reporter Richard Southern has the story.
22: The premier, whose government recently closed most safe injection sites in Ontario, made mention Thursday of the drug abuse that he sees when driving around.
10: People are passed out. The police call it jackknifing, meaning they're bent over. Do we force these people into treatment? We have a duty as a society to take care of these people, but I want to have that discussion with the mayors right now because they're very, very frustrated.
22: Ontario's Big City Mayors Group recently repeated a request to the province to review existing mental health laws with the idea of expanding involuntary treatment. The NDP's Christian Wong Tam doesn't think the province has the capacity to do it.
11: If you can't even provide that level of service when someone is asking for it, it's going to be very hard for him to make someone do it.
22: The province is currently studying the idea in jails. Richard Southern, Queen's Park.
2: Cottage Country Traffic on the Nines, and here's Colette Desjardins.
15: This report brought to you by Gateway Casinos, northbound 400. It is slow approaching Finch up to north of Rutherford and then approaching Aurora Road, off and on up to Highway north of 88. And then southbound Highway 11 approaching Severn Bridge down to a single lane for construction. The backup was from approaching Canning Road. But the good news, northbound Highway 11 is in great shape from the split all the way up to Huntsville. If you're traveling on Highway 12, yes, busy now through the Brecon area. Eastbound 401, we're seeing delays, and this is approaching Brock Road, Express Collectors to east of Salem. If you're traveling on Bowmanville Avenue, we had it down to a single lane between Waverly and Hartwell. That was basically for construction, ongoing construction, but they wrapped it up for the day. So it's all lanes are open right now. And then eastbound 407, we've got delays from Lake Ridge to east of Thixon. Fort Erie bound on the QEW, slow over the Burlington Skyway Bridge, then Red Hill Valley Parkway to Pasatineo Parkway, and then southbound Eastport Drive at North Shore. All lanes were blocked, all because of a collision. With Cottage Country Traffic on the Nines, I'm Colette Desjardins.
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0: 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Southbound on the 400 at Innisfil Beach Road got calls about gravel being spilled across all lanes. So a heads up as you pass through here. It is causing a delay approaching Innisfil Beach Road. New problem south of Shepherd. It's going to be the right lane blocked with a stalled vehicle. We already have delay south of Finch to the 401. Eastbound 401 as you're approaching Weston and the Collectors. The ramp lane partially blocked with a stalled vehicle. East 401 moving very slow from Dixie, alternating the express collectors across to Kennedy. On the westbound side at Kennedy and the collectors, it's going to be the left shoulder blocked with a crash. Right now we have delays from Kennedy, alternating the express collectors across to about Dixon. If you're traveling on the westbound Gardner, it's heavy Jarvis to Strawn, Royal York to the 427 ramp. West QEW slow 427 to Mississauga Road, off and on here. On the eastbound QEW, delays Bronte to Dorval, then Winston Churchill to Dixie. Eastbound Gardner backed up from the Humber Bridge and then again from Spadina to the Jarvis Ramp. And then if you're traveling on the East 403 at Highway 6 South, left lane blocked with a crash. It's slow right now from approaching Wilson. You'll also run into delays from the QEW towards past Dundas. 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Offer ends September 22nd. With the forecast now, here's Rob Haswell.
1: Thank you, Lisa. This high-pressure ridge will keep us nice and clear through the evening and overnight tonight. Great night to get out. The temperatures stay very mild, likely around 16. That's a good 4 degrees warmer than your typical overnight this time of year. Sunshine to greet us on Saturday morning, but then a few more clouds by the afternoon. Saturday's high of 26 is well above average as well, and a little sticky humidex of around 32. By Saturday night, the showers roll in. We'll have a few more showers on Sunday with a high of 24, and then a cold front clears, and we definitely cool down by Sunday night. We'll drop down to around 10 degrees, only get back to around 20 with sunshine returning to us on Monday. Right now, downtown, we are sitting at 21 degrees with lots of sunshine. Our overnight low, 16.
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26: The Northern Tornadoes Project at Western University has confirmed a tornado touchdown just north of Stratford during last Wednesday's historic storms. The tornado, packing winds of 150 kilometers per hour, twisted a five-story steel grain bin and ripped the roof off a neighboring shed a few kilometers west of the town of Moncton. A downburst with winds exceeding 165 kilometers per hour has also been confirmed near Seaforth in Huron County. Oil snaps a winning streak while Bay Street snaps a losing streak. We'll check business in 60 seconds.
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3: Well, Alex, the Globe and Mail reporting today, Cohere, the Canadian multinational AI company, is in advanced talks to raise between $2 and $3 billion, including financing from the Canadian government. So this would value the company at $20 billion, and the deal could close as soon as next week. Looks like Bay Street's going to finish higher for the first time this week. up by 182 points, 35,688. Gold futures down $21 now to 4,386. And then oil snapped an eight-day winning streak today. It was down $2.43 to $100.05 a barrel. Saudi Arabia has closed its east-west oil pipeline, an alternative route to the Strait of Hormuz, because of multiple attacks. The Canadian dollar right now is down by about a fifth of a cent, 72.12 cents U.S. Now, a decent quarter at Oracle with cloud computing sales exceeding expectations. That stock right now is down 1.4%. The Dow is higher by 500 points, the S&P up 71, and the NASDAQ higher by 266. At the Business Center, I'm Chris McCusker.
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26: Cottage Country Traffic on the Nines. Here's Colette Desjardins.
15: Thanks. And this report brought to you by Access Storage. Northbound 400 delays approaching Finch up to north of Rutherford, then approaching Aurora Road to north of 88. We've got problems on Highway 27 both ways, south of Nashville Road, down to a single lane because of a collision, emergency, and tows on the scene. So if you're going northbound, it's backed up from Major Mac. With Cottage Country Traffic on the Nines, I'm Colette Desjardins.
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3: It's Friday, September 11th. Good afternoon. I'm Laura Carney.
26: I'm Alex Bloomfield. Here's what's making news right now.
21: The big screen's biggest names are back out in the downtown core. TIFF's first full day is bringing thousands to screenings and red carpets. I'm Sophia Favaroutsos on Festival Street.
3: The playoff push continues for the Blue Jays, who return home for a huge series this weekend.
23: The 25th anniversary of the 9/11 attacks in the U.S. commemorated today in Gander, Newfoundland.
28: Without civility, society fails.
23: That community remembered for the hospitality it showed to thousands of stranded airline passengers in the ensuing chaos.
29: On the campaign trail, Olivia Chow says if she's reelected, she'll freeze TTC fares for the fourth year in a row. And when it comes to fare capping, she says it'll top out at 10 rides a week rather than 40 a month.
30: Blue Jays and Orioles head to Rogers Center for the series opener with George Springer back in the starting lineup. And the Jays have said so long to Jesus Sanchez. Sports at 15.
3: Markets close out losing weeks with gains. The TSX up by almost 200 points. The Dow jumps by more than 500. Business at 26.
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3: Time for Rogers Xfinity Internet traffic and weather together on the ones. Good afternoon, Kyle Hawking.
31: Good afternoon. This report is brought to you by Rogers. We've got problems both ways on the 401, although the issue on the westbound 401 is more minor. It's at Kennedy in the collectors where we have the left shoulder occupied with this collision cleanup. They had been in the left lane for a little while, but have moved off to the side. Still, it's busy west of Brock Street to Salem, first of all, and then approaching Kennedy, alternately express and collectors through to Dixon. So fairly typical volume across Toronto. We also have a delay through the 410 collectors and James Snow to west of Highway 25. On the eastbound 401, it's a stalled tractor-trailer approaching Weston in the collectors, and the ramp lane is now fully blocked by crews here. I don't see a tow yet, but MTO is on the scene. It's slow first from Town Line to Guelph Line, off and on, and then you'll find it busy from Dixie, alternately express and collectors to Kennedy. And we have the issue approaching Weston in the collectors there, but it's not causing that much of a break in the volume. Lisa Amaral, maybe a couple of issues on the southbound 400.
0: Yeah, so if you're traveling on the southbound 400, I did get a couple of calls about gravel being spilled across the highway at Innisfil Beach Road. I got another call from another traffic spotter saying there is nothing there. There really is a minor delay through that stretch as well. So again, just a heads up if you do pass through that area. Now, south of Shepherd, we have the right lane blocked with the stalled vehicle. So a heads up there, you'll run into volume delay south of Finch towards the 401. If you're traveling on the westbound Gardner Expressway, delays Jarvis to Strawn, then Royal York to the 427 ramp. Westbound QEW backed up 427 towards Mississauga Road off and on. Those delays do continue again from Burloak all the way across towards about the Burlington Skyway. If you're traveling on the eastbound side of the QEW here, we do have delays Winston Churchill to Dixie. On the Toronto bound QEW first, I should mention, the ramp to the northbound Eastport is closed off because of a crash. East 403 at Highway 6 South, left lane blocked with a crash. It's slow from approaching Wilson. Your next report coming up in less than 10 minutes with the forecast, Rob Haswell.
1: Thank you very much, Lisa. This high-pressure ridge is giving us just tons of sunshine. Make sure you protect your skin as we head on through even the later part of the day. Today is the UVs in that higher range. We are currently sunny with a very light southeasterly breeze with the update in from Toronto Pearson International. It is currently 22 degrees. We have a very mild night on the way tonight. We'll likely see an overnight low of around 16 degrees.
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3: The downtown is buzzing with movie buffs looking to catch a glimpse of their favorite Hollywood stars at TIFF. And soon you'll be seeing a lot of blue as the Blue Jays return home for a very important series in their push for the playoffs.
2: We'll get to the Blue Jays in a moment, but first, it's the first full day of the Toronto International Film Festival. 680's Sophia Vavaroutsos is on Celebrity Watch, joins us live from Festival Street with more. Sophia.
9: Alex, the red carpet mania is picking up again. The world premiere of Girl Group is about to get underway, and I'm hearing Jennifer Coolidge could be making an appearance. I'm still trying to find out where fans are waiting or if that carpet will be a private event, but we've already seen some big names on this first full day of TIFF, including James McAvoy and Ayoade Adebiri. Craig says he's a celeb spotting pro.
10: And I've seen some good ones. Jennifer Lawrence and Ryan Reynolds. He was there last year, so that was kind of good. Saw George Clooney one year. My girlfriend went nuts over him. Right? Yeah, it's a lot of fun.
9: And beyond the carpets, those out here say they're eager to take in the movies too.
11: I really want to see Fjord. So I'm going to try and see a screening of that later in the week.
13: I really want to see All That She Wants, but I'm not sure when that is, so I'm going to have to figure that out.
14: I've got a couple of like foreign films I'd like to see, so I'm hoping that I can do rush lines for them. So I wasn't smart enough to get tickets ahead of time.
9: A full festival schedule is posted online. Rogers is a sponsor of TIFF and the parent company of this radio station. 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
3: 680 News, time 405. It's a battle of AL East teams at Rogers Center this weekend with the Blue Jays and Orioles both pushing for that final wild card spot. 680's Alex Ixero gets us set.
30: The series loss in Sacramento was very disappointing as the Jays are back home for a six-game homestand.
22: Hopefully, kind of a day and a half of rest and sleeping in their own beds and getting reacclimated to the Eastern time zone. Hopefully they'll play well against Baltimore because the Orioles are still fighting for their lives as well.
30: And there is Sportsnet's Dan Shulman. The Jays are a game back of the Guardians for the final playoff spot with the Orioles in town this weekend. Chris Bassitt will pitch in Toronto against his former team for the first time with Max Scherzer countering. Toronto has also called up 12-year minor league outfielder Rudy Martin Jr. and the Jesus Sanchez era is over. He's been DFA'd. Orioles are two games back of the Jays in the wildcard race, 7 o'clock on The Fan and Sportsnet. Alex Ixero, 680 News Radio.
2: 680 News Time, 406. Ceremonies taking place today marking 25 years since the deadly September 11th terror attacks in New York, Virginia, and Pennsylvania, leaving nearly 3,000 people dead. 680 Scott Burnett has details from one commemoration in Gander, Newfoundland.
23: Visitors who had likely never heard of Gander, Newfoundland 25 years ago, returning today to remember both the tragedy of the September 11th attacks and the kindness shown by the small town in the ensuing chaos. More than 200 flights were diverted to Canadian airports September 12th, including 38 to the town of Gander. Mayor and then Deputy Mayor Percy Farewell says Gander really showed the best of humanity during that time.
4: In these moments, there can be no distinction based on nationality, political ideology, race, religion, sexual orientation, just humans instinctively doing what we were all put on the earth to do, loving our neighbors as ourselves.
23: Governor General Louise Arbour, former Prime Minister Jean Chrétien, and U.S. Ambassador to Canada Pete Hoekstra also in attendance. East Coast singer Alan Doyle capturing the moment with an a cappella performance as well.
5: So sing me a song when the fields are in flower, and I'll never lie here alone.
23: Scott Burnett, 680 News Radio.
3: 680 News, time 4:07. On the municipal election campaign trail today, Olivia Chow is talking transit. 680's Momin Qureshi has more on the mayor's race.
6: Standing in front of a TTC bus depot, Olivia Chow making two transit promises if she gets reelected. The first is to keep TTC fares frozen for the fourth year in a row. And the other is, you know, that fare tapping program that just started with 47 taps in a month and then the rest are free? Well, next year it's supposed to drop to 40 taps in a month, but Chow wants to change it to 10 taps in a week to make it easier.
7: After conversations with transit riders, we said, well, make it simpler. Make it easier to understand.
6: Chow says it would come at a cost of $12.2 million, which she already has baked into next year's budget projections. Earlier this week, Brad Bradford would not commit to a fare freeze, but did say that his top transit priority would be building out the Scarborough East LRT. Momin Qureshi, 680 News Radio.
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3: Cottage Country traffic on the 9s. Good afternoon, Justin Pierce.
12: Well, hello. The drive is fairly slow for those on the northbound 400. This report, it's brought to you by Lexus of Barrie. As you are traveling towards Barrie, along the North 400, there are delays on the approach to Finch, to about north of Rutherford. It is moving well after that through Major McKenzie and Teston, but farther north, there's more delays on the approach to Aurora, to about north of 88. Those delays are on and off, but it looks like once you kind of make your way farther north into Simcoe County, it gets a lot better. But of course, there are still minor slowdowns in Barrie from just north of Mapleview to about north of Essa. And as you hit the split, the drive is pretty good. Eastbound on the 407, there are some delays too on the approach to the 412 to about east of Thixham. Not seeing much of a slowdown through the 418. I do want to mention delays on the Fort Erie bound side of the QEW, particularly in Stony Creek, where there are delays again just beyond Centennial to approaching Fruitland. With Cottage Country traffic on the 9s, I'm Justin Pierce.
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0: This report brought to you by your local Ontario Subaru dealers. Just the one problem left on the 401 now. It's eastbound 401 approaching Weston in the collectors. The ramp lane is blocked with a stalled tractor trailer, and crews are tending to it, although the one we really need is a tow truck or a mechanic, and neither one appears to be on scene yet. It's the OPP and an MTO blocker truck. So delays on the East 401 from Town Line to Guelph Line, and it will extend volume from Dixie to the DVP, Express and Collectors alternately. It's also busy from Warden to Kennedy, mainly in the Collectors there. Westbound 401 volume from Brock Street to Salem, and we cleared an issue by Kennedy in the Collectors. It had moved to the left shoulder. Now it's gone entirely. It is busy from Kennedy, alternately Express and Collectors to Dixon, through the 410 in the Collectors, and the usual stretch in Milton from James Snow to west of Highway 25. Lisa, problems look to have cleared on the southbound 400.
1: Yeah, that's right. So if you're traveling on the South 400, that issue just south of Shepherd is now gone. So that's some good news. We do continue to see delays, though, on the South 400. They start up at Bayfield towards Dunlop and then continue south of Finch towards the 401. On the North 404 DVP, it's still very heavy from Eastern all the way up towards the 401 between the 407 and 16th Avenue and north of Stouffville Road to north of Bloomington. South 404 DVP heavy approaching Finch to just south of Lawrence. Westbound Gardner backed up approaching Jarvis to Strawn, then Islington to the 427 ramp. On the west QEW, you'll see delays from the 427 to here, Ontario, then Bronte all the way across towards the Burlington Skyway. Toronto bound QEW heavy past Nikola Tesla to North Shore. The ramp to get off at Eastport closed with a crash. Then on the east QEW,

0: 427 to here, Ontario, then Bronte all the way across towards the Burlington Skyway. Toronto-bound QEW heavy past Nikola Tesla to North Shore. The ramp to get off at Eastport closed with a crash. Then on the East QEW, we have delays Winston Churchill to Dixie. Eastbound Gardner backed up Humber Bridge to the Jarvis Ramp. 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Now with the forecast, Rob Haswell.
1: Thank you very much, Lisa. There is a big, broad area of high pressure centered up right over top of Lake Ontario right now, and that's keeping us clear and sunny for the daylight hours, clear overnight tonight, and actually pretty mild as well. Air temperatures will stay a good 4 or 5 degrees warmer than the average with a low of around 16. Sunshine again on Saturday with a few more clouds late in the afternoon. If you have late evening and overnight planned Saturday, you may need to prepare for a few showers. Otherwise, though, not too bad during the first half of the weekend. High of 26 Saturday. Does get a little sticky, though. Humidex of 32. Latter half of the weekend gets a little more active. I'll have that for you in less than 10 in the extended forecast. Right now it's 22. Our overnight low, 16.
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3: Now time for the market updates. Here's Chris McCusker.
4: Laura, we did see a winning day on markets across the board, but still a losing week on both sides of the border. The gains today, though, did snap a four-day losing streak. Bay Street higher by 191 points, 35,697. That was even with the price for oil snapping an eight-day winning streak. It was down $2.43, $100.05 a barrel. So oil jumped by about $9 over the last 4 days. On Wall Street, the Dow was higher by 509, still saw its worst week since March. The S&P today higher by 65 points. The NASDAQ up by 251. At the Business Center, I'm Chris McCusker.
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3: Sunny and 22 degrees downtown. Good afternoon. I'm Laura Carney.
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3: Hollywood North is electric today on this, the first full day of the Toronto International Film Festival. From actors James McAvoy and Gary Oldman to K-pop superstar Lisa, they're all in the city today promoting projects. It's a huge weekend for the Blue Jays, who have just 15 games to go in the regular season, and they are pushing for a spot in the postseason. And gas prices are on the way up again, so maybe fill her up on your way home. The average price set to increase 7 cents at midnight.
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12: And Laura, the Jays and Orioles are down at Rogers Centre tonight for the first of three as Max Scherzer takes on Chris Bassitt. The Guardians hold the final wildcard spot. Jays a game back, Orioles 3 games back. Before the game, Toronto designated Jesus Sanchez for assignment. Speedy outfielder Rudy Martin Jr. called up. 7:07 on Sportsnet and Sportsnet 590, The Fan. The banged up George Springer back in the starting lineup. DHing batting second. Josh Smith starts in left field. Turns out Gavin McKenna will not play at the Prospects Challenge this weekend. The Maple Leafs deciding to keep him in Toronto with training camp starting next week. Leafs play the Sens tomorrow and the Winnipeg Jets on Sunday. U.S. Open men's semifinals on the go on center court. It's Alex Zverev leading Karen Khachanov 6-3, 2-1. At 7 o'clock, Francis Tiafoe takes on Ben Shelton. Canada thrashed Tanzania 6-0 at the FIFA U20 Women's World Cup today. They finished third in Group B, but Canada still has a chance to qualify for the knockout stage as one of the four best third-place teams. 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
13: 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And The Pirate Queen by Ariel Lahan will do just that. 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
3: The premier says he would consider adjusting mental health laws to expand involuntary addiction treatment. 680's Richard Southern has more from Queen's Park.
4: Kids having to walk by, jackknifed over, as they call it. It's actually sad.
5: Premier Ford, whose government recently closed most safe injection sites in the province, spoke Thursday on the issue of addiction and how he's seeing many addicted individuals on the street. Ford went on to say that he's open to the idea of forcing some with addictions into treatment.
4: Yeah, open to it as long as we can help them, but I want to have that discussion with the mayors right now because they're very, very frustrated.
5: Ontario's Big City Mayors Group recently repeated a request for the province to look at this idea more closely. But beyond the ethical implications of it, some question whether the system could handle it. Right now, addiction wait times are approaching 5 months in Ontario. The NDP's Kristen Wong Tam.
6: Rehabilitation residual beds, they simply don't exist.
5: The province currently studying the idea within jails. Richard Southern, Queen's Park.
3: 680 News Time, 419. Cottage Country traffic on the nines. Here's Justin Pierce.
7: Well, this report is brought to you by Rogers, and it looks like there are delays eastbound on the 401. Again, there are slowdowns and starts approaching Brock Road. It's really on and off out towards Stevenson. Moving well after that, the Oshawa, not seeing much of a delay as you are approaching Port Hope and Coburg. It looks really good as you are making your way out towards Trenton and Belleville. But eastbound on the 407, there's also on and off delays on the approach to the 412 to about east of Thixon. Again, moving well through the 418 and beyond, of course, onto the ramp that takes you northbound onto the 35-115, which takes you towards either Lindsay or Peterborough for Erie bound on the QEW. There are still delays happening from the 403 split to up and over the Burlington Skyway, and then continues briefly from just beyond Centennial to approaching Fruitland. With Cottage Country traffic on the nines, I'm Justin Pierce.
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11: This report is brought to you by Shoppers Drug Mart. Still problems on the eastbound 401. It's approaching Weston in the collectors where the ramp lane is blocked. A stalled tractor trailer here and MTO crews are on scene, but I don't believe we have a tow or a mechanic yet, which is really what we need to get this truck moving. It's busy on the East 401 from Town Line to Guelph Line. Then it'll be slow from Dixie to the DVP, Alternately Express and Collectors. That issue by Weston, the collectors, causing just a minor break in the volume, but in general, it's slow all the way across Toronto. Another delay from Warden to Kennedy, mainly in the collector lanes. And on the westbound 401, you're dealing with volume from Brock Street to Salem, then Kennedy, Alternately Express and Collectors to Dixon, through the 410 in the collectors, James Snow to west of Highway 25. And Lisa Amaral, where do you want to go? Maybe an issue on the Toronto-bound QEW?
12: Yeah, so if you're traveling on the Toronto-bound QEW, first you'll run into delays past Nikola Tesla to North Shore, but it's important to keep in mind that the ramp to get off at Eastport heading north is closed off because of a crash. That is adding to delays within this area here. So if you are traveling on the westbound QEW, it's slow 427 to Huron, Ontario, and then Bronte all the way towards that Burlington Skyway. On the eastbound QEW, it's going to be heavy Winston Churchill towards about Dixie. Eastbound Gardner, heavy Humber Bridge to the Jarvis Ramp. As you make your way onto the northbound DVP, delays from Dundas all the way up towards the 401. They continue onto the 404 from the 407 to 16th Avenue and then north of Stouffville Road to north of Bloomington. South 404 DVP delays approaching Finch to south of Lawrence and then again as you're approaching Bloor towards the Gardner. On the southbound 400, it's going to be heavy approaching Bayfield to Dunlop and then Finch towards the 401. Northbound 410 also pretty backed up from north of the 407 to about Beauvaird. 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With the forecast, Rob Haswell.
13: Thank you very much, Lisa. It is going to be a beautiful evening. Temperatures stay very mild, so if you have outdoor activities, expect the temperatures to stay well above the average at around 16 through the overnight. Then a sunny start to the weekend. Saturday gets to 26. It gets a little sticky with a humidex of 32. We'll likely see clouds late in the day and then some rain Saturday night. Showers into Sunday as well. Sunday's high gets to 24, but should be early in the day, and then a cold front clears and temperatures start to fall. By Sunday night, we'll be down around 10 degrees, so a bit of a change up there to be sure. By Monday, it's sunny and only 20, should bounce back on Tuesday. Right now, we're sitting at 22 with a very light southeast breeze at 14 kilometers per hour. Our overnight low, 16 degrees.
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3: If you're relying on transit to get around this weekend, it may take a little extra planning. 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Service between St. George and Broadview will be replaced by shuttle buses until 11 Sunday morning. GO service also looks different on the Kitchener and Barrie lines. Trains will only run between Mount Pleasant and Mount Dennis and between Allendale Waterfront and Downsview Park. And the Up Express is offline all weekend. That's for major track upgrades. GO shuttle buses will run direct between the Union Station bus terminal and Pearson Airport. The TSX and the Dow had the worst week since March. Chris McCusker has business in 60 seconds. 680 News Time, 4:26.
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20: Well, Laura Stellantis has signed a memorandum of understanding with Canadian armored vehicle manufacturer Rochelle, which outlines a plan to sell the idled car factory in Brampton. Now, Rochelle is trying to get the Canadian military contract that's worth up to $4.9 billion to build light utility vehicles. The company also said it would add about 1,000 jobs. Now, as well today, Unit 4 walked away from contract talks with Stellantis, saying it's opposed to the plan to sell to Rochelle. So more on this to come. Bay Street today, higher by 191 points, 35,697. That did snap a four-day losing streak, but it was still down by more than 2% this week, the worst week since March. Shares in Celestica moving higher today by about 6%. The longtime CFO is moving into the new role of Group President, Global Markets. The price for oil snapped an eight-day winning streak today, down $2.43, $100.05 a barrel. On Wall Street, the Dow was higher by 509. It also had its worst week since March. The S&P up 65, the NASDAQ higher by 251. At the Business Center, I'm Chris McCusker.
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3: Cottage Country Traffic, here's Justin Pierce.
7: Well, this report, it's brought to you by Lexus of Barrie, northbound on the 400. Traveling towards Barrie, again along the North 400, there are delays on the approach to Aurora to north of 88. With Cottage Country Traffic on the 9s, I'm Justin Pierce.
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3: Right now downtown, it's sunny and 22 degrees. 680 News Time, 4:30.
24: Number one for breaking news, traffic, and weather. 680 News Radio, Toronto.
25: Hey, it's Friday, September 11th. Good afternoon. I'm Alex Bloomfield.
3: And I'm Laura Carney. Here's what's making news this hour.
26: Movie mania continues downtown. A handful of high-profile red carpets taking over Festival Street as TIFF draws crowds for its first full day.
25: The Blue Jays are back in town in desperate need of a series win.
27: Gander, Newfoundland remembering opening their homes to thousands of stranded travelers in the wake of the September 11th attacks.
28: They needed help. So people helped.
27: Ceremonies taking place today commemorating the 25th anniversary since 9/11.
29: Transit talk on the campaign trail. Olivia Chow says if she gets reelected, she wants to switch fare tapping to 10 taps a week and freeze TTC fares for the fourth year in a row. Details coming up.
30: Jesus Sanchez has been designated for assignment as the Jays and Orioles head to Rogers Centre for Game 1, and Gavin McKenna will not head to Gatineau after all. Sports at 45.
20: The TSX and the Dow have the worst week since March, despite gains today. Bay Street up by almost 200 points, the Dow up by more than 500. Business at 56.
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25: 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Traffic and weather together on the ones. Here's Kyle Hawking.
11: This report brought to you by Ecotech Windows and Doors. I'm looking at delays on the eastbound 401 heading towards Toronto from about Town Line to Guelph Line off and on. And then this stalled tractor trailer still here approaching Weston in the collectors. The ramp lane is blocked just a bit before the ramp to Weston itself. And the heavy tow that was required has now arrived on the scene alongside MTO crews. Delays, though, extend from the 410 to the DBP, alternately express and collectors. It does improve a little bit between about Weston and the 400 when you get past that tractor trailer that stalled, but it's not a long break in the volume, and it's pretty heavy all the way across in the express. Volume as well approaching Warden to Kennedy, mainly in the collector lanes. Eastbound 409 looks pretty good right now. If you're on the westbound 401, it's slow approaching Brock Street to Salem, and then from Kennedy, alternately express and collectors to Dixon, through the 410 in the collectors, and James Snow to west of Highway 25. Lisa, we have a ramp that's closed on the Toronto-bound QEW.
1: Yes, we do. So if you're traveling on the Toronto-bound QEW, the ramp to get off at Eastport heading north is closed off because of a crash. It continues to cause heavy delays within the area. They start here from Centennial Parkway towards about North Shore. On the eastbound QEW, delays Winston Churchill to Dixie. Eastbound Gardner backed up Humber Bridge to the Jarvis ramp. If you're traveling on the westbound side of the Gardner, it's going to be slow approaching Jarvis to Strawn, then Islington to the 427 ramp. West QEW delays 427 to here, Ontario, Ford Drive to Trafalgar, and then Burloak all the way across towards the Burlington Skyway. Northbound 427, slow QEW Gardner towards the 401, alternating the express collectors from the 409 to Rexdale. And on the southbound side of the 427, it's going to be heavy from just south of Finch towards about the 409. 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With the forecast now, Rob Haswell.
2: Thank you very much, Lisa. It is going to be one of those beautiful, very mild September nights. I hope you find a way to enjoy it tonight. It'll stay well above the average. Typically this time of year, we cool down to around 12. We'll stay 4 or 5 degrees above that through the overnight hours and stay with those clear skies. Right now, as we check in with Billy Bishop, the Island Airport, it is currently 21. Ajax got 20 in beautifully sunny skies. Our overnight low, 16 degrees.
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4: Hey, it's a very busy weekend downtown with movie buffs hoping to catch a glimpse of their favorite A-list celebrities at TIFF and the Blue Jays home for a very important series against Baltimore.
3: We'll have more on the game in a moment, but first let's go to Festival Street where we find 680's Sophia Vavaruzzo. She joins us live with more on the first full day of the Toronto International Film Festival. Sophia.
5: Okay, Laura, I'm in a crowd of people waiting for the red carpet of the comedy girl group that is underway now, and we are expecting to see some pretty big names, especially Jennifer Coolidge and Rebel Wilson. They should be here any minute. This is one of a handful of big premieres today on the first full day of TIFF. James McAvoy greeted fans earlier, and Suad met her idol, Ayo Edebiri.
6: The premiere for Clarissa is happening here at the Princess of Wales Theater, and I got to see the movie a bit early, and I love Ayo Edebiri, and she's in it. So, like, I have to go see her. And she, first, I thought she was going to, like, stonewall us a little bit and just, like, walk straight over, which totally wouldn't have blamed her for because it's really overwhelming. But then she came around, and I was able to tell her that I think she's great and that I got a picture with her, which is lovely.
5: Still to come, other big events. Chase Infinity is expected to promote the Julia set this evening. A full schedule for the festival is posted online. Rogers is the sponsor of TIFF and the parent company of this radio station. 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
4: The push for the final wildcard spot continues for the Blue Jays, and they're hosting an Orioles team tonight who's also still in the fight. 680's Alex Sixero gets a set.
30: With 15 games to go, the Jays remain a game back of the Guardians for the final playoff spot, with Baltimore 2 games back of Toronto. Here's Sportsnet's Dan Shulman.
8: If they win this series, they kind of sort of put the Orioles to bed,
30: right,
8: and they pretty much win the tiebreaker with Baltimore, unless they get swept there next week.
30: This evening at Rogers Center, it's the first of 3 between the Jays and the Orioles. Max Scherzer goes for the home side against Chris Bassitt, who will pitch in Toronto for the first time as an O. The Jays have also called up Rudy Martin Jr., a speedy outfielder who spent 12 years in the minors, still waiting for his MLB debut. Jesus Sanchez has been designated for assignment. Sportsnet and Sportsnet 590 The Fan with the call at 7. 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
3: 680 News Time, 4:36. It was 25 years ago when residents in the small town of Gander, Newfoundland welcomed thousands of stranded air travelers in the chaos following the September 11th terror attacks. As 680 Scott Burnett reports today, many of those travelers returned to commemorate the somber anniversary.
9: Governor General Louise Arbour saying the attacks on the World Trade Center and Pentagon had a dramatic impact on the lives of Canadians.
10: For most Canadians, large-scale political violence had seemed very distant from our daily lives. September 11th shattered that sense of distance.
9: Gander's mayor, then Deputy Mayor Percy Falwell, reminding us of the lessons learned from his town's hospitality in the face of chaos.
12: Let's not forget our obligations to each other and the power we each have to truly make a difference in a sometimes broken world. Let's remember that without civility, empathy, compassion, society fails.
9: Former Prime Minister Jean Chrétien also on hand for today's ceremony, as was U.S. Ambassador to Canada Pete Hoekstra. Scott Burnett, 680 News Radio.
30: Olivia Chow is talking transit on the campaign trail today. 680's Momin Qureshi has the latest on the municipal election.
29: Candidate Olivia Chow's first campaign announcement is transit related. She says if she's reelected, there are two things you can expect. One is a TTC fare freeze for the fourth year in a row, and the other is that new fare tapping program that just started this month, where 47 taps in a month and then all your rides are free, which is supposed to drop to 40 taps a month next year. She wants that to be 10 taps in a week to make it a little easier for riders.
0: 10 trips each week, the rest are free. It is about $12.2 million in the 2027 budget.
29: But mayoral candidate Chris Alexander says Chow offering another year of fare freezes is not sound policy.
7: Sounds, in fact, like an act of desperation.
29: He says fare freezes and capping should be targeted at people who need it most, like seniors and students. Momin Qureshi, 680 News Radio.
3: 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It happened around 4 o'clock. Investigators say they found a man who had been shot. He's been rushed to hospital. The extent of injuries aren't yet known, and police haven't released a suspect description. 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
30: Cottage Country traffic on the nines, Justin Pierce.
15: Well, there are minor delays northbound along 27. This report, it's brought to you by Subaru. It's really on and off from around King Vaughan Road up towards King Road in Nobleton. Again, there's on and off slowdowns through there, and then there's more delays on the northbound 400 from on the approach to Shepherd to about north of Langstaff. Once you kind of hit Rutherford, it is moving well throughout York Region, but again, farther north, there are more delays approaching Aurora to about north of 88, and again, those delays are on and off. Moving to the eastbound side of the 407, where there are slowdowns approaching the 412 to east of Thixton. With Cottage Country traffic on the nines, I'm Justin Pierce.
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30: Time for Rogers, Xfinity Internet, traffic and weather together on the ones. Here's Kyle Hawking.
11: This report brought to you by Audible. We just cleared problems on the eastbound 401 approaching Weston in the collectors. That tractor trailer that was stalled has been towed away. Off and on delays heading toward the Toronto area from Town Line to Guelph Line, and then slow trying to get from one end to the other from the 410 to the DVP Express in collectors and approaching Warden to Kennedy in the collectors. If you're choosing the 409, that's actually not bad right now heading towards the 401. Maybe just a bit of a slowdown as you get to Kipling towards the 401, but that's pretty well it. It's better than usual. Westbound 401 is slow from Brock Street to Salem, and then from Kennedy, alternately Express and Collectors to Dixon. Still slowing down through the 410 Collectors and from James Snow to west of Highway 25. And Lisa Amaral, we have a pair of issues now on the Toronto-bound QEW.
1: Yeah, so if you're traveling on the Toronto-bound QEW, you'll find it very slow as you're approaching Centennial Parkway to North Shore. Now, keep in mind, the ramp to get off at Eastport heading northbound closed off due to a crash. That's adding to those delays. And now we have a new problem just past Fairview. The right lane going to be blocked with the stalled tractor trailer. A heavy tow is on scene, but this will likely add to those delays furthermore. Now, if you're traveling eastbound QEW, heavy Erin Mills to Dixie. Eastbound Gardner continues as you're approaching the Humber Bridge towards that Jarvis ramp. North 404 DVP delays north of Dundas to the 401, then from the 407 to 16th Avenue and north of Stouffville Road to north of Bloomington. South 404 DVP, it's going to be slow south of Steeles to south of Lawrence, then approaching Bloor to the Gardner. On the westbound Gardner, backed up as you're approaching York towards about Strawn and then Islington to the 427 ramp. Westbound QEW delays 427 to here, Ontario, Ford Drive to Trafalgar and Burloak all the way towards the Burlington Skyway. From best-selling audiobooks and new releases to exclusive originals and podcasts, Audible has something for everyone. 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Now with the forecast, Rob Haswell.
2: Thank you very much, Lisa. It is going to be a very nice night tonight. Hope you can take advantage of it. It will be clear. It will be mild with a low of 16 degrees. It does get a little hotter and stickier on Saturday. Lots of sunshine early, a few more clouds late, and then some showers by Saturday night. Our high to kick off the weekend will be 26, but it will get a little more humid, and the humidex comes in at around 32, which is a pretty hot and sticky day for almost the middle of September at this point. Now, it does cool down by the end of Sunday. I'll have that outlook for you coming up in less than 10 minutes. Right now, as we check out downtown, it's sunny and 21, sitting at 22 at Pearson. Our overnight low, 16 degrees.
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4: Now the market update. Here's Chris McCusker.
5: Alex, we did see markets move higher across the board. All snapped four-day losing streaks. The TSX and the Dow, though, still saw the worst week since March. So Bay Street today higher by 191 points. 35,697. It was down by a little more than 2% this week. Shares in Descartes Systems did move higher today by almost 7%. That company did report earnings showing Q2 revenue met the average estimate. Revenue also up 12% year over year. On Wall Street, the Dow today higher by 509, the S&P up 65, the NASDAQ higher by 251. At the Business Center, I'm Chris McCusker.
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4: Sunny and 22 degrees in downtown Toronto. 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I'm Alex Bloomfield.
3: And I'm Laura Carney. Here are the top stories this hour.
4: First full day of TIFF has already had its fair share of celebrity appearances. We might see Gary Oldman, Jennifer Coolidge, some more to name two. A big opening weekend ahead. Highlights at toronto.citynews.ca. And massive weekend for Blue Jays as well. First of three between the Jays and Orioles tonight. 15 games to go in a tight playoff race. And one person has been shot near Jane and Driftwood. It happened about 40 minutes ago. Paramedics now telling us the victim is expected to survive.
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30: Alex, Blue Jays manager John Schneider just made his weekly appearance on Blair and Barker hours after the team designated Jesus Sanchez for assignment.
25: It kind of came down to playing time runway, you know, and I think with kind of the emergence of some other guys and just the way we're kind of rolling out the lineup from an offensive and defensive standpoint, made sense to utilize the roster in a different way.
30: And Toronto called up speedy outfielder Rudy Martin Jr. Jays and O's open a weekend series at Rogers Centre this evening. The Guardians hold the final wildcard spot. Jays are a game back. Orioles Orioles 3 games back. Max Scherzer takes on Chris Bassett at 7 on the Fan and Sportsnet. George Springer back in the lineup. He's DHing, batting second, and Josh Smith starts in left field. Also got an update on Anthony Santander. His rehab will continue in AAA this evening. He'll stay there through the middle of next week. Sounds like at that point the Jays will decide if he's ready to make a return. Maple Leaf rookies hit the ice in Etobicoke ahead of the Prospect Challenge in Gatineau this weekend. Gavin McKenna did skate today, but will not play in either rookie game. The Leafs opting to keep him back in Toronto with training camp starting next week. And we're tracking the first men's semifinal at the U.S. Open right now. Alex Zverev leading Karen Khachanov 6-3, 4-5 in the second set. Sports at 15 and 45 past every hour or anytime at sportsnet.ca.
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11: It's Kyle Hawking in the 680 News Radio Traffic Center. There is a rolling block being set up on the westbound Gardner approaching York. Looks like a motorcade is going to be coming through shortly, so the westbound Gardner is heavily backed up to the DVP. The 680 Traffic Watch continues.
0: What's up? Alien here. You know, from space. And... Oh, I'm loving people's reactions to the news that Lotto Max now has more chances to win, with up to 90 new prizes of $100,000. See? She also can't believe there's millions more to win every single draw. But it's real. Believe it.
7: Oh, alien!
0: Way ahead of you, buddy. Already bought my ticket.
9: 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Believe it. Lotto Max.
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4: Reports suggest Iran-backed Houthis now control another key shipping strait at the entrance to the Red Sea. 680's Chris McCusker with more.
5: The Houthis advance towards Red Sea coastal areas bordering the strategic Bab el-Mandeb Strait, which is seen as an alternative to the Strait of Hormuz. And this development, if it holds, means the group would take charge of a second important port in the area and further tighten its grip on the waterway. RBC says all of this poses a higher risk to shipping, which has already been disrupted because of the hostilities near the Strait of Hormuz. Axios also reporting that Saudi Arabia's crown prince called the U.S. president twice yesterday, urging him to strike the Houthis, but Donald Trump declined. Chris McCusker, 680 News Radio.
4: Cottage country traffic on the nines. Justin Pierce.
36: Well, the slowdowns continue for those on the eastbound side of the 401. This report is brought to you by Rogers. Again, the delays start approaching Brock Road. It's really on and off out towards Stevenson. Once you kind of hit Simcoe Street in Oshawa, moving fairly well. Again, as you are traveling eastbound, of course, we're not seeing any delays through Port Hope or Coburg or Trenton, Belleville. Moving very well, again, as you are making your way east. But on the eastbound 407, there's also delays. It starts on the approach to about the 412 to east of Thixham. Again, as you are traveling through the 418, moving fairly well, even the ramp onto the northbound 35-115, again, which takes you towards either Lindsay or Peterborough, Fort Erie bound on the QEW. More delays from the 403 split to up and over the Burlington Skyway. Then there's a minor delay from beyond Fruitland to beyond 50 with Cottage Country traffic on the nines. I'm Justin Pierce.
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4: Time for Rogers Xfinity Internet traffic and weather together on the ones. And here is Kyle Hawking.
11: This report brought to you by 407 ETR. We have this rolling block on the westbound Gardner approaching York. It looks like the left lane is open at this moment, but they have intermittently been stopping all traffic. And this is a sign that a motorcade is going to be joining the westbound Gardner at York at some point. We're not sure where it's coming from or where it's going. But that's the plan, and delay from west of the DVP to approaching York, as only that left lane is being allowed through every so often. Right now, vehicles are being allowed through, but they do stop them from time to time. So just be prepared for this. You may want to take the Lakeshore, although it's heavy through downtown as well. On the westbound 401, volume Brock Street to Salem, then from Kennedy, alternately Express and Collectors to Dixon, through the 410 Collectors and James Snow to west of Highway 25. Off and on delays on the eastbound 401, Town Line to Guelph Line, 410 to the DVP Express and Collectors, then approaching Warden to Kennedy in the Collectors. And Lisa Amaral, there are a couple of issues on the Toronto-bound QEW.
1: And those issues are causing a pretty heavy backup. So it starts off with the ramp to get off at Eastport shut down here due to a crash. And then past Fairview, the right lane taken out with a stalled tractor trailer. So that's causing a pretty big backup from Casablanca all the way across to Fairview. Very slow through here. As you travel onto the eastbound QEW, the delays continue from Erin Mills to Dixie. Eastbound Gardner slow, Humber Bridge to the Jarvis ramp. If you're traveling on the northbound 404 DVP, delays north of Dundas to the 401, then the 407 to 16th Avenue, and just north of Stouffville Road to Bloomington. On the south 404 DVP, it's still heavy south of Steeles to south of Lawrence, and then approaching Bloor to the Gardner. Southbound 400 delays approaching Bayfield to Dunlop and south of Finch to the 401. On the south 427, heavy south of Finch towards the 409. The northbound side has delays from the QEW Gardner to the 401, alternating the Express Collectors. 407 ETR driving offers help you beat the traffic while saving big. Create a My Account. Visit 407ETR.com for details. And now with your forecast, here's Rob Haswell.
2: Thank you very much, Lisa. This looks to be a beautiful stretch of weather here in the next 24 or 48 hours or so. We'll be very calm and clear and actually pretty mild tonight with a low of 16. Sunshine for most of the day Saturday with just a few more clouds later in the day and then some rain, but not until overnight Saturday. So if you have some overnight or late evening plans, you should be prepared and check back for updates. But otherwise, a beautiful Saturday, high near 26, a little sticky with a humidex of 32. Then we do have a chance of showers, but not an all-day washout on Sunday, high of 24. Once the cold front clears, temperatures do drop, though. By Sunday night, we'll drop down to around 10, sunny and 20 on Monday, with showers back in the forecast by Tuesday. Right now, it's 22 with a light southeast breeze at 14 kilometers per hour. Our overnight low is 16 degrees.
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0: There's a recall on an over-the-counter pain reliever. Health Canada says Teva Canada is recalling one lot of Novogesic Forte 500 milligram acetaminophen tablets. If ingested, they may cause injury to the digestive system. The batch has the lot number as a lot number of 1,830.40. You're urged to immediately stop using the affected product and return it to your local pharmacy for replacement. The TSX ended its worst week since March on a winning note. We'll go to Chris McCusker in 60 seconds.
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1: Well, Alex, the TSX did snap a four-day losing streak today. It was higher by 191 points, 35,697, still dropped by about 2% this week. And yes, that was the worst week since March. Now, after the bell, Restaurant Brands International announced a stock buyback of up to $1 billion in shares. Stock in the parent company of Tim Hortons, Popeyes, and Burger King up by about 14% on Bay Street this year. Gold futures right now down $16, $4,391. And then oil snapped an eight-day winning streak. It was down $2.43, $100.05 a barrel, still higher by more than $9 this week. The Canadian dollar down by a fifth of a cent now, 72.09 cents U.S. Canadian inflation data for August will be released on Monday. Now, we got U.S. inflation data today. It was hotter than expected. So markets now pricing in an 88% chance we see an interest rate hike in the U.S. on Wednesday. The Dow was higher by 509. It also saw its worst week since March. The S&P today up 65, the NASDAQ higher by 251. 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
0: Country traffic on the nines, Justin Pierce.
12: Yeah, that's right. This report is brought to you by Wayne's Auto Group, and there are minor delays northbound along 27 for those traveling through Nobleton. It is slow north of Nashville Road. It's really on and off up towards King Road. So again, just keep that in mind as you are traveling northbound. And then on the northbound side of the 400, we'll focus on Barrie for now. Delays on the approach to Mapleview to north of Essa. And once you hit the split, it's moving fairly well. With Cottage Country traffic, I'm Justin Pierce.
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14: It's Friday, September 11th. Good afternoon. I'm Laura Carney.
0: I'm Alex Bloomfield. Here's what's making news right now.
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15: The first full day of red carpet action is bringing the glitz and glam at TIFF.
14: The Blue Jays' push for the playoffs resumes this weekend with the Orioles in town.
0: A man has been shot at Finch and Driftwood. No arrests have been made.
18: Gander, Newfoundland, remembering opening their homes to thousands of stranded travelers in the wake of the September 11th attacks.
19: They needed help, so people helped.
18: Ceremonies taking place today commemorating the 25th anniversary since 9/11.
20: It is Scherzer versus Bassett as the Blue Jays and Orioles open up at Rogers Center. The Jays have DFA'd Jesus Sanchez, and Gavin McKenna will not hit the ice this weekend. Sports at 15.
1: Markets close out a losing week with gains. The TSX was up by almost 200 points. The Dow jumped by more than 500. Business at 26.
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14: Time for Rogers, Xfinity, Internet, traffic, and weather together on the ones. Here's Kyle Hawking.
21: This report is brought to you by Dulux, and we've got this rolling block on the westbound Gardner approaching York. Kind of reminds you of the World Cup, doesn't it? Same sort of situation here where we have a motorcade that's going to be coming through shortly. So on the westbound Gardner approaching York, only the left lane is open at this moment, although intermittently they do block all lanes. And this is to clear space on the westbound Gardner. There will be a motorcade joining likely at York Street to travel westbound based on how this is set up. It's heavy going from the DVP to approaching York. Not sure when this motorcade is going to join the highway, but we're keeping a close eye on it. They haven't shared that detail with us. Police haven't. So we're just watching and waiting along with those of you that are stuck in traffic here. You'll also find problems on the 401 now on the eastbound 401 approaching the DVP and the Express. It looks like crews have just cleared a stalled vehicle. They were briefly in the right lane, but pulling away now. It is slow from the 410 towards the DVP, alternately Express and Collectors, and approaching Warden to Kennedy Collectors. West 401 is backed up from Brock Street to Salem. From Warden, alternately Express and Collectors to Dixon, Dixie to the 410 Collectors, and Highway 25 to beyond Guelph Line. Lisa Amaral, still a couple of issues impacting the Toronto-bound QEW.
22: Yeah, it's a pretty terrible drive right now on the Toronto-bound QEW. So first, the ramp to get off at Eastport heading north is closed off because of a crash. And then just past Fairview, we have the right lane blocked with a stalled tractor trailer. So both of these are causing a major backup from Christie Street all the way across to Fairview. Very, very slow through this stretch. Eastbound QEW also, it continues to be busy from Erin Mills to about Dixie. If you're traveling on the East 403, you'll see delays from the QEW towards past Dundas. Southbound 400, heavy approaching Bayfield to Dunlop, then Finch to the 401. South 404 DVP combo, we've got delays south of Steeles to south of Lawrence. Then as you're approaching Bloor down towards the Gardner, North 404 DVP delays approaching Bloor to the 401, then from the 407 to 16th Avenue, just north of Stouffville Road towards north of Bloomington. 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With your forecast, Rob Haswell.
23: Staying sunny and pleasant through the remainder of the afternoon and clear as we go through the evening. The wind will be light and variable with air temperatures staying near 24 degrees, but feeling closer to 26. Clear and comfy overnight tonight with an overnight low of 16 degrees.
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14: Friday vibes in the city tonight, especially along King between University and Spadina. Not only are the stars out for the Toronto International Film Festival for dozens of big ticket premieres, but three sellouts are expected nearby at Rogers Center as the Jays host a crucial series in their hunt for the postseason.
0: We'll have more on the Jays in a moment, but first, 680's Sophia Vavaroutsos is staking out the TIFF red carpets, and she joins us live. Sophia.
24: Alex, you can probably hear some cheering. Fans are pressing up against the barriers here at the red carpet for girl group Rebel Wilson. Just came right up to the fans here and was taking photos and signing autographs. Kyle is still waiting for another big name who's expected to be on the carpet, Jennifer Coolidge.
25: I'm a big fan, and I'm hoping she'll be here because she's, well, I think one of the greatest comedians, I would say. And she's so fun. So, I don't know, she's a great actress. So just, it would be great to see her.
24: This is one of a handful of red carpets today with fans waiting outside each one.
2: Who isn't on my list is the question. No, Gary Oldman I would love to see. Chris Chung is here. So the cast from Slow Horses would be fantastic.
24: I did get to see Sebastian Stan yesterday, so that was one of my big ones. And then the other one I really hope to see is Channing Tatum.
4: Dylan O'Brien. And I believe Caleb Heron is coming. Also, Marshalla Ali. He's starring in Your Mother, Your Mother, Your Mother. And Chase Infinity. But yeah, actually a lot of people. So yeah.
24: A full schedule for the festival's posted online. Rogers is a sponsor of TIFF and the parent company of this radio station. 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
14: 680 News, time 5:05. An old friend returns to Rogers Center tonight as the Blue Jays and Orioles kick off a critical weekend series. 680's Alex Sixero tees it up.
20: It's the Blue Jays' penultimate homestand of the season as Toronto and Baltimore hook up in the first of three. The Jays have 15 games to play, and after that series loss to the A's, remain one game back of Cleveland for the final playoff spot. Here's Sportsnet's Dan Shulman.
5: They're going to have to play well. They're going to have to play clean. They're going to have to string some hits together. They're going to have to get some good outings in that 4 and 5 spot in the rotation.
20: Should be an emotional night for Chris Bassitt. The Orioles veteran pitches at Rogers Center for the first time since leaving the Jays for Baltimore while Max Scherzer counters. And the Jays with a roster move before the game. Jesus Sanchez has been designated for assignment, and 12-year minor league outfielder Rudy Martin Jr. has been called up. He's got 45 stolen bases this season. 7 o'clock on The Fan and Sportsnet. 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
0: 680 News, time 5:06. Breaking news from Toronto Police, who say a man has been shot near Finch and Driftwood. It happened around 4 o'clock. Paramedics tell 680 News Radio they transported the victim to a local hospital in non-life-threatening condition. There's no suspect description at this time.
14: A somber morning across North America to mark the 25th anniversary of the 9/11 terror attacks. Gander, Newfoundland was the site of Canada's main ceremony. As we hear from 680 Scott Burnett, the small town welcomed thousands of stranded travelers on that tragic day.
18: At today's ceremony, Newfoundland and Labrador Premier Tony Wakeham honoring the spirit and hospitality of his constituents.
7: They came from different countries. They spoke different languages. They followed different faiths. But none of that mattered. What mattered, they needed help. So people helped.
18: Former Prime Minister Jean Chrétien, also speaking today, remembers phoning then-President George W. Bush to offer Canada's support.
8: An entire nation coming together as one to stand with our friends and to offer them safety and solidarity. It is a day when we saw the worst of humanity and the very best.
18: Meantime, stateside, President Trump took part in one ceremony today at the Pentagon. Scott Burnett, 680 News Radio.
0: The Northern Tornadoes Project at Western University has confirmed a tornado touchdown just north of Stratford during last Wednesday's historic storms. The tornado, packing winds of 150 kilometers per hour, twisted a 5-story steel grain bin and ripped the roof off a neighboring shed a few kilometers west of the town of Moncton. A downburst with winds exceeding 165 kilometers per hour has also been confirmed near Seaforth in Huron County.
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14: Cottage Country traffic on the nines. Here's Justin Pierce.
12: Well, there are some delays. This reported, it's brought to you by Access Storage on the Fort Erie Bell side of the QEW. There are delays from the 403 split to up and over the Burlington Skyway. It kind of continues in Stony Creek from beyond Centennial to approaching Fruitland. After that, moving fairly well as you are traveling around the Golden Horseshoe. But as I'm currently looking again, it looks like there's a slowdown approaching 50 to just beyond it. Once you hit Casablanca, again, moving well as you are traveling out towards the Niagara region. Northbound on the 400 up in Barrie, it is slow approaching Mapleview now to north of Essa. And as you hit the split, moving fairly well. If you do choose 11, not seeing a slowdown through Orillia or Gravenhurst or even Bracebridge as you are traveling north up towards Huntsville. And then on the eastbound side of the 407, there are still delays too. I do want to mention very quickly, it's slow on the approach to the 412 to east of Thixon. With Cottage Country traffic on the nines, I'm Justin Pierce.
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21: 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You're in pretty heavy traffic on the southbound DVP heading onto the westbound Gardiner. As you approach York on the westbound Gardiner, there's a rolling block for a motorcade that's apparently going to join the highway at some point. We're not sure when, and this rolling block's been in place now for about 20 minutes. It's just the right lane being blocked off by a motorcycle officer now. It had been two left lanes and at times all lanes. But right now, two left lanes are getting through. So maybe some delay in when this motorcade's going to join the highway. A delay here for sure, traffic-wise. South 404 DVP is slow approaching Finch to south of Lawrence, then really slow from Bayview Bloor on to the westbound Gardiner to approaching York, where that right lane is still blocked. Also noticed an officer at the Kipling overpass on the westbound Gardiner at Kipling and the Collectors. The left lane had been blocked there. It looks like that officer has just moved on, but it is heavy approaching Kipling in the Collectors as you go underneath the bridge. And I think that left lane has reopened. It was likely related to this motorcade as well. If you're traveling the 401, it's just busy with volume in each direction. A westbound delay across Toronto from Warden, alternately expressing Collectors to Dixon, slowing down through the 410 Collectors and approaching Highway 25 to west of Guelph Line. Lisa Amaral, you're watching a couple of issues on the Toronto-bound QEW.
22: Yeah, so we still have these

0: Saturday night, some showers start to roll into the area, and we do have showers heading into Sunday as well. I'll have the extended forecast in less than 10. Right now, as we check out downtown, we have sunshine and 22. Markham sitting at 21, and our overnight low is 16 degrees.
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5: Sunny and 22 degrees downtown. Good afternoon. I'm Laura Carney.
1: I'm Alex Bloomfield. Here are the top stories this hour.
5: It is going to be very busy downtown this weekend with TIFF in full swing. K-pop fans will be keeping an eye out for megastar Lisa. Actor Gary Oldman will be walking the red carpet this evening, and some Canadian content at TIFF today included the documentary premiere of Man in Motion, the Rick Hansen story. The Blue Jays are back home to the Orioles this weekend as they continue to push for that final wild card spot. 15 games to go in the regular season. And a shooting at Finch and Driftwood has sent a man to hospital with non-life-threatening injuries and has police on the hunt for a suspect. This all happening around 4 this afternoon.
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6: And Laura, the Jays kickstart a six-game homestand tonight with a series opener against Chris Bassitt and the Baltimore Orioles. Jays go with Max Scherzer. As the Guardians are still holding that final playoff spot, the Jays are a game back. Baltimore three games back. The skip, John Schneider on Blair and Barker.
7: It's a big homestand, and every game is big, you know, and I think it'll be good to play here in front of our fans. 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I think that, you know, we've shown spurts over the last couple weeks of doing that and trying to get back to scoring as many runs as we can and continue to lean into our pitching.
6: George Springer back in the starting lineup, DHing batting second. Josh Smith starts in left field, 7 o'clock on The Fan and Sportsnet. Before the game, the Jays DFAing Jesus Sanchez. They called up speedy outfielder Rudy Martin Jr. Following today's skate, Maple Leaf rookies are heading to Gatineau for the Prospect Challenge this weekend, but the Leafs have opted for Gavin McKenna to stay back in Toronto with training camp starting next week. Leafs take on the Sens tomorrow, Jets on Sunday. Men's U.S. Open semifinal number one on the go. Alex Zverev just winning the first two sets over Karen Khachanov. Sports at 15 and 45 past every hour or anytime at sportsnet.ca.
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5: Two transit promises from one of the city's leading mayoral candidates today. 680's Momin Qureshi is on the campaign trail.
12: Standing in front of a TTC bus depot, Olivia Chow making two transit promises if she gets reelected. The first is to keep TTC fares frozen for the fourth year in a row. And the other is, you know, that fare tapping program that just started with 47 taps in a month and then the rest are free? Well, next year it's supposed to drop to 40 taps in a month, but Chow wants to change it to 10 taps in a week to make it easier.
13: After conversations with transit riders, we said, well, maybe Make it simpler. Make it easier to understand.
12: Chow says it would cost $12.2 million.

0: in next year's budget, but fellow mayoral candidate Chris Alexander is calling it an act of desperation.
1: This is a regressive proposal from Mayor Chow.
0: He says things like fair capping and fair freezes should focus on people who need it, like students and seniors. Momin Qureshi, 680 News Radio.
2: 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Here's Justin Pierce.
3: Well, this report is brought to you by Rogers. It looks like, again, there are delays along the eastbound side of the 401. Again, it's slow approaching Brock Road. It's really on and off to about Stevenson. It is moving well after that through Oshawa as you are traveling out towards Port Hope and Coburg, Trenton, Belleville, not seeing much of a delay. The farther you are traveling east on the northbound 400, there are slowdowns, particularly in Barrie, from on the approach to Mapleview to north of Essa. Once you hit the split, it's moving fairly well. If you are staying on the extension or traveling northbound along 11, not seeing much of a delay through there. But then on the northbound side of 27, there are delays for those traveling through Nobleton. It starts on the approach to King Vaughan Road to approaching King Road. With Cottage Country traffic, I'm Justin Pierce.
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8: And this report is brought to you by, This report's brought to you by the Southside Shuffle Blues and Jazz Festival. And we've got still this rolling block on the westbound Gardner. I've been keeping an eye on this police motorcycle approaching York. Right now, the two left lanes are able to get through. The motorcycle's blocking the right lane for a motorcade that's apparently going to appear at some point. But they've been blocking lanes here on the westbound Gardner approaching York for about 40 minutes now. And no sign of it yet. Not even sure where it's coming from. But if you're on that westbound Gardner, you're in heavy traffic. In fact, it starts on the southbound DBP. It's heavy off the 404 approaching Finch to south of Lawrence. And then delays from Bayview Bloor down to the Gardner and on to the westbound Gardner to approaching York, where this motorcycle is still in the right lane. So we're keeping an eagle eye out for that motorcade, but no sign of it yet. If you're on the westbound 401, it'd be busy from Brock Street to Salem, Warden, Alternately Express and Collectors to Dixon, through the 410 Collectors and Highway 25 to west of Guelph Line. It looks like an issue now on the eastbound 401 approaching Dixie in the Collectors. The second lane from the left is blocked with a stalled Mercedes, so it's busy off and on approaching Town Line to Guelph Line, and slow going 410 to the DVP Express and Collectors, then approaching Warden to Kennedy in the Collectors. Lisa Amaral, what's the update, if there is one, on the Toronto-bound QEW?
9: Doesn't look to be an update right now. We do still have these two problems here. The first, the ramp to get off at Eastport heading north remains closed with a crash. And just past Fairview, we have the right lane blocked with a stalled tractor trailer. So this continues to cause pretty heavy delays from Casablanca towards Fairview. Eastbound QEW delays continue approaching Erin Mills to Dixie. Eastbound Gardner backed up from the 427 to about Strawn, then again from Spadina towards that Jarvis ramp. North 404 DVP delays approaching Bloor to the 401 from the 407 to 16th Avenue and just north of Stouffville Road to north of Bloomington. On the southbound side of the 400, it's heavy Finch to the 401, and then the west QEW pretty backed up as well. 427 to Hure, Ontario, Ford Drive to Trafalgar, and Burloke to the Burlington Skyway. The Tim Hortons Southside Shuffle Blues and Jazz Festival returns to Port Credit now until Sunday. 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With the forecast now, Rob Haswell.
10: Thank you very much, Lisa. This high-pressure ridge has us beautifully clear throughout the evening and overnight tonight. But unlike a lot of clear nights, we're actually going to stay fairly mild. We'll be around 16 overnight. That's well above the average of 12. Now, Saturday starts off with sunshine. Then we get a few more clouds in the afternoon. And by later Saturday night, we should get into some showers. High near 26 and a little sticky Saturday with a humidex of 32. That, too, is well above average for this time of year. Now, Sunday brings some showers and a high of 24, and then the cold front cools us down. By Sunday night, we'll dip down to around 10 degrees. Some of the more outlying burbs might even dip to 8 or 9, so that's a pretty cool night for this time of year. We bounce back to a sunny high of around 20 on Monday. Right now, as we check out our downtown thermometer, it's 21. Richmond Hill's coming in at 22, and our overnight low is 16 degrees.
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2: A new arrival at the Toronto Zoo has a name. The Bactrian male camel calf is officially named Zorig, meaning courage and determination. The name was suggested by traditional Mongolian camel herders. The zoo says Zorig weighs about 340 pounds, spends his days close to mom, and can be seen daily in the zoo's Eurasia Wilds habitat. He's the third calf born to parents Saria and Zip, and this arrival brings the current camel herd to 7. In 60 seconds, you'll hear the market minutes.
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18: The latest inflation reading in the U.S. did come in hotter than expected. So for August, it was 3.4% compared to a year ago. And this data comes ahead of an interest rate announcement by the Federal Reserve next Wednesday. The Dow today higher by 509. It still saw its worst week since March. The S&P today up by 65 and the NASDAQ higher by 251. On this side of the border, the TSX was higher by 191 points today, 35,697, still down by about 2% this week. Again, the worst week since March, but it did snap a four-day losing streak. Gold futures today down 0.4% to $65 the ounce. The price for oil snapped an eight-day winning streak. It was down $2.43 to $100.05 a barrel. And then shares in Roots higher by 0.2% today. The retailer reported earnings, which did show a loss of $6 million in its latest quarter. The company also set October 13th as the date for a shareholder meeting to vote on its deal to be acquired by Marquee Brands. The deal is expected to close in the fourth quarter of this year. And the Canadian dollar still a little above 72 cents U.S. Inflation data in Canada set to be released on Monday. At the Business Center, I'm Chris McCusker.
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2: Cottage Country traffic on the nines, Justin Pierce.
3: Yeah, that's right. There are delays. Fort Erie bound on the QEW. 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It starts from 403 split to up and over the Burlington Skyway. Then there's a minor delay from beyond Centennial to approaching Fruitland. With Cottage Country traffic, I'm Justin Pierce.
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23: Downtown is buzzing with movie buffs looking to catch a glimpse of their favorite Hollywood stars at TIFF, and soon you'll also be seeing a lot of blue. Probably are even right now around the Rogers Center as the Blue Jays return home for a very important series in their push for the playoffs.
2: We'll get to the Blue Jays after traffic and weather, but first, it is the first full day of the Toronto International Film Festival. 680's Sophia Vavaroutsos is on Celebrity Watch and joins us live from Festival Street. Sophia, who have you seen today?
24: Laura, today I've seen James McAvoy, Ayo Edebiri, and Rebel Wilson. The world premiere of Girl Group is drawing massive crowds to the fan zone here near David Pico Square, and that's where Rebel Wilson just made her appearance. We were waiting on Jennifer Coolidge, but it looks like she will not be coming out to talk to fans today. The first full day of the festival, though, has brought out some mega stars. Craig says he's a celebrity spotting professional.
25: And I've seen some good ones. Jennifer Lawrence and Ryan Reynolds. He was there last year, so that was kind of good. Saw George Clooney one year. My girlfriend went nuts over him. Yeah, it's a lot of fun.
24: But beyond the carpets, it is all about the action on screen for these fans.
26: I really want to see Fjord. So I'm going to try and see a screening of that later in the week.
27: I really want to see All That She Wants, but I'm not sure when that is, so I'm going to have to figure that out.
28: I've got a couple of like foreign films I'd like to see, so I'm hoping that I can do rush lines for them. So I wasn't smart enough to get tickets ahead of time.
24: And for now, hundreds of fans are out here on Festival Street walking around, taking in some of the freebies, activations, and food vendors that are out here. A full festival schedule is posted online. 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
23: Time for Rogers, Xfinity Internet, traffic and weather together. 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
8: This report brought to you by Diamond and Diamond Lawyers. On the westbound Gardner, a rolling block is still in place approaching York. Only the left lane's being allowed through for an impending motorcade that's going to be joining the highway. When? We don't know. They've been blocking these two lanes for about 45 minutes now, and no sign of the motorcade yet, so we're unsure of where it is, when it's going to get onto the westbound Gardner, but in the meantime, heavy delay for you off the southbound DVP from Bayview Bloor down to the Gardner, and then westbound to York, where this rolling block's in place. A police motorcycle is holding traffic back. It looks like a significant collision now on the westbound 401 at Brock Street. We've got the three left lanes blocked due to a crash. You're being squeezed into the ramp lane on the right side to get by this. A tractor trailer involved, heavy already from Thixon to Brock Street. And there's a stalled vehicle on the eastbound 401 approaching Dixie and the Collectors. It's in the center lane, but it'll be slow between the 410 and DVP Express and Collectors. Lisa Amaral, what's going on in the 410 now?
9: So we have a new problem now on the northbound side of the 410. As you're approaching Steeles, it's going to be two right lanes currently shut down here due to what they're calling a stalled vehicle. I am seeing emergency crews on scene, though, currently causing a backup from about the 407. The delays continue from Steeles towards about Beauverde. Toronto-bound QEW, we continue to see heavy delays due to two problems. The first, the ramp to get off at Eastport heading north closed with a crash. Then just past Fairview, the right lane remains blocked off with a stalled stalled tractor trailer. So right now, those heavy delays begin at Casablanca and make their way all the way across towards about Fairview. If you're traveling north 404 DVP, it's going to be heavy approaching Bloor to the 401, then the 407 to 16th Avenue. You paid for your disability benefits, and now the insurance company says no. Call Diamond & Diamond, Canada's largest injury law firm, with over $1 billion in settlements. 1-800-567-HURT. With the forecast, Rob Haswell.
0: Thank you very much, Lisa. It's going to be a really nice night. I hope everyone has some sort of outdoor plans. It will be mild, it will be clear, and it will stay dry. And if you can't get out tonight, at least our Saturday looks fantastic as well. I'll have the complete weekend outlook a little later on this half hour. Right at the moment, with the latest in from Toronto Pearson International, it is sunny in 22 with a pretty comfy humidex at just 23. Our overnight low is a very mild 16 degrees.
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23: Breaking news from North York, where police are on the scene of a shooting near Finch and Driftwood. Investigators say they were called around 4 o'clock, and that's when they found a man who'd been shot.
2: Paramedics tell 680 News Radio they transported the man to a local hospital in non-life-threatening condition. Police have not released a suspect description.
23: 680 News Time, 535. It's a battle of AL East teams at Rogers Centre this weekend, with the Blue Jays and Orioles both pushing for a final wildcard spot. 680's Alex Sixero gets a set.
4: The series loss in Sacramento was very disappointing, as the Jays are back home for a six-game homestand.
5: Hopefully, kind of a day and a half of rest and sleeping in their own beds and getting reacclimated to the Eastern time zone. Hopefully, they'll play well against Baltimore, because the Orioles are still fighting for their lives as well.
4: And there's sports. That's Dan Shulman. The Jays are a game back of the Guardians for the final playoff spot, with the Orioles in town this weekend. Chris Bassitt will pitch in Toronto against his former team for the first time, with Max Scherzer countering. Toronto has also called up 12-year minor league outfielder Rudy Martin Jr., and the Jesus Sanchez era is over. He's been DFA'd. Orioles are two games back of the Jays in the wildcard race, 7 o'clock on The Fan and Sportsnet. Alex Ixero, 680 News Radio.
2: Ceremonies taking place today, marking 25 years since the deadly September 11th terror attacks in New York, Virginia, and Pennsylvania, leaving nearly 3,000 people dead. 680 Scott Burnett has details from one commemoration in Gander, Newfoundland.
6: Visitors who had likely never heard of Gander, Newfoundland 25 years ago, returning today to remember both the tragedy of the September 11th attacks and the kindness shown by the small town in the ensuing chaos. More than 200 flights were diverted to Canadian airports September 12th, including 38 to the town of Gander. Mayor and then Deputy Mayor Percy Farewell says Gander really showed the best of humanity during that time.
7: In these moments, there can be no distinction based on nationality, political ideology, race, religion, sexual orientation, just humans instinctively doing what we were all put on the earth to do, loving our neighbors as ourselves.
6: Governor General Louise Arbour, former Prime Minister Jean Chrétien, and U.S. Ambassador to Canada Pete Hoekstra also in attendance. East Coast singer Alan Doyle capturing the moment with an a cappella performance as well.
10: So sing me a song when the fields are in flower, and I'll never lie here alone.
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8: It's the 680 News Radio Traffic Center. This rolling block still in place on the westbound Gardner approaching York. Only the left lane's being allowed through. We're anxiously awaiting for a motorcade to appear at some point, but no sign of it yet. That's what they're set up for. The 680 Traffic Watch continues.
23: 680 News Time, 537. On the municipal election campaign trail today, Olivia Chow was talking transit. 680's Momin Qureshi has more on the mayor's race.
11: Standing in front of a TTC bus depot, Olivia Chow making two transit promises. The first has to do with fare tapping, which currently stands at 47 taps in a month, and then all your rides are free. That's supposed to drop to 40 taps next year, but she says she wants it to be 10 taps a week to make it a little easier for transit riders. She also wants to freeze TTC fares for the fourth year in a row. Given the city's financial crunch, I asked if Toronto can afford it.
12: We know we will have the funds to keep TTC fares low.
11: Mayoral contender Chris Alexander is calling the proposed fare freeze an act of desperation and says fare capping is a good idea, it's just pointed in the wrong direction.
13: What we should be doing is giving a break on fares to students, seniors, and others who are living on fixed incomes and need that break the most.
11: At City Hall, Momin Qureshi, 680 News Radio.
2: 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Officers across the GTA are planning to increase their presence at synagogues, faith-based institutions, schools, and community centers over the high holy days.
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23: Cottage Country traffic on the 9s. Here's Justin Pierce.
14: Well, there's a new problem along the northbound 400. 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It's right at Finch. It looks like the three-way lanes are blocked for a collision. We do see a box truck on scene along with Toronto Fire. Other emergency personnel, including the OPP, are there as well. And again, this one is causing a delay from just north of the 401. Very, very slow on the northbound 400. Again, as you are traveling out of Toronto and into Vaughan. So again, there's only two left lanes getting by. So it's very slow along the north 400. With Cottage Country traffic on the 9s. I'm Justin Pierce.
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23: Time for Rogers, Xfinity Internet, traffic and weather together on the ones. Here's Kyle Hawking.
8: This report is brought to you by Bel Air Direct. We're all wondering where this motorcade is because on the westbound Gardner approaching York, there's been a rolling block to prepare for one for the last hour now. And it's heavy coming off the DVP. The South 404 Don Valley slow approaching Finch to south of Lawrence. Don Mills to the Bayview Bloor ramp and then gets heavy as you approach the Gardner down to that Gardner ramp and over to the rolling block approaching York, where right now the two right lanes are blocked by a police motorcycle officer and only the left lane is squeezing by. They do this to clear out space for a motorcade to join the westbound Gardner around York, which is what we're waiting for. But as I mentioned, it's been like this for an hour and no sign of that motorcade yet. So we're anxiously awaiting it. For now, heavy traffic. We've also got heavy traffic on the westbound 401. A collision right at Brock Street is blocking three left lanes. Only the ramp lane on the right side open for you to squeeze past. Heavy going from Thixon to Brock Street, again from the 412 to Salem, and then from Kennedy, alternately expressing collectors to Dixon. Eastbound 401 issues approaching Dixie and the collectors. The second lane from the left is blocked with a stalled vehicle, so it's slow going about Town Line to Guelph Line off and on, then 410 to the DVP expressing collectors and approaching Warden to Kennedy and the collectors. Lisa Amaral, sounds like new issues, maybe potentially major, coming in on the southbound 400.
9: Yeah, so we just got word from MTO that at Innisfil Beach Road, they're going to be shutting down all lanes here for emergency road work. Taking a look at the maps, it doesn't look like it's shut down yet. I'm not seeing any delays. They've also mentioned here that the eastbound and westbound Innisfil Beach Road ramps to the South 400 shut down as well for that emergency road work. Earlier, we heard about a gravel spill within that area, so this could be the reason for it. So keep an eye on that area if you're traveling through. We definitely will hear. Going to be busy further south on the 400. From south of Finch to the 401, northbound 410 approaching Steeles, right lane blocked with a stalled vehicle. Heavy from approaching the 407. Those delays continue from Steeles to Beauverde. And then we got a little bit of an update on the Toronto-bound QEW here. The ramps to get off at Eastport completely shut down here due to a crash. It's actually in both directions. So a traffic spotter told me they spoke with some cops and they said it will be closed for quite a while. So the only way to get across here is to take the Burlington Skyway. With that being said, said it's very heavy throughout this stretch from Casablanca across towards Fairview. And it doesn't help that just past Fairview, the right lane is also blocked with a stalled tractor trailer. So pack your patience as you travel through this stretch. There's no shortcut for saving time, but saving money is simple. 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With the forecast now, Rob Haswell.
0: Thank you very much, Lisa. It's really all about high pressure for the next day or two, and that means pretty good things overall. It keeps us very clear for the remainder of the daylight hours, lots of sunshine, very clear conditions tonight. And unlike a lot of clear nights, it won't get too chilly tonight. We'll actually stay well above average with a low of around 16. Typically, our low is closer to 12. Now, Saturday starts off strong as well with sunshine early on, then kind of a mix of sun and cloud by late afternoon. By Saturday night, though, rain does return to the forecast. We'll have more showers on Sunday. Full weekend forecast coming up for you in less than 10. Saturday's going to get a little sticky too, by the way. High of 26, humidex of 32. Right now downtown, we're sunny and 22. Our overnight low is 16 degrees.
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23: Sunny and 21 degrees in downtown Toronto. Good afternoon. I'm Alex Bloomfield.
2: And I'm Laura Carney. Here are the top stories this hour.
23: Big night at TIFF to kick off opening weekend with stars like Rebel Wilson walking red carpets. Very busy around King and John. We're just down the street. The Jays play a crucial game against the Orioles. Traffic alert. Westbound Gardner down to a single left lane approaching York as police wait for a motorcade. Traffic at a near standstill back to the southbound DVP. And one person has been shot near Jane and Driftwood this afternoon. The victim expected to survive. No word on the search for the shooter.
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4: And Alex, the Jays and Orioles down at Rogers Center tonight for the first of three as Max Scherzer takes on former Jay Chris Bassitt. Guardians holding that final wildcard spot. The Jays are a game back, Orioles three games back. And this afternoon, Toronto designated Jesus Sanchez for assignment. Speedy outfielder Rudy Martin Jr. called up. 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The Fan will have the game at 7. George Springer back in the starting lineup. He is DHing batting second. Josh Smith gets the start in left field. Turns out Gavin McKenna will not play at the Prospect Challenge this weekend. The Leafs deciding to keep him in Toronto with training camp starting next week. Leafs play the Sens rookies tomorrow, Winnipeg rookies on Sunday. U.S. Open men's semifinals right now. Alex Zverev winning the first two sets over Kirill Khachanov. Sports at 15 and 45 past every hour or anytime at sportsnet.ca.
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29: All right, happy Friday. Something interesting appeared in Toronto's night sky yesterday. It was transformed into a giant billboard. Did you see this? A massive swarm of drones lit up the sky near the waterfront last night, displaying what turned out to be an advertisement for PC Health. The drones made it look like phrases were being typed out across the sky. They were sleep-related health questions that appeared, including, quote, do I really need 8 hours of sleep? Quote, what are the symptoms of insomnia? And, quote, is this third coffee keeping me up? The display ended with the prompt, quote, ask PC Health, and directed viewers to a QR code. Turned out to be an advertisement for some new AI thing that the Loblaw Zone business has going on. It went on for 15 minutes. Many took to social media to post pictures and video of it and to express their opinion, much of it negative. One user on X writing, quote, they need to ban this immediately, while another simply said, quote, oh, hell the blank no. We haven't seen much of this drone type of advertising in Toronto, but it's taking off in other parts of the world where it's also faced criticism. Some worry about it distracting drivers. Others worry about it causing light pollution. You'd think, Alex and Laura, the sky would be free of advertising. It kind of leaves a little bit of a bad taste in your mouth, don't you think?
2: The one place, you know, we didn't think it would go, and then there it is.
1: I mean, they always had the banners on the back of the airplanes. You know, it's classic.
2: That's true. Yes.
1: I think that's different, though.
2: Are
29: we making a big deal about this?
2: I don't know. I mean, you know, I think we get enough advertising on our phones and, you know, even on billboards for people who are driving. This might be a bit much. I don't know.
1: I think it's the drone aspect. It's not like the sort of the words in the sky aspect. It's just the fact that there's like what?
2: A lot.
1: Three or four dozen drones in that message.
2: Yeah.
29: Or much more.
2: And yeah. Now if it's QR code to scan, which, I don't know.
29: Now I'm thinking it's effective. Mm-hmm. Now I'm thinking we should roll out the interesting stories report ad. Say, hey, every day at 12:48 and 5:48 on 680 News Radio, this could be our ticket to success here.
1: Sounds good to me.
2: All right. Well, you can pitch that idea, yep. Richie.
29: Get our three faces up there.
1: Richie, it's time for your weekly throw to Cottage Country Traffic.
29: We got to check the 415-115 split. How are the roads looking up to that cottage I don't have today?
5: For those on the northbound 400 traveling up towards Barrie, there's a delay in front of you. This report is brought to you by Access Storage. Northbound on the 400 at Finch, three right lanes are blocked. It's all 4-way collision. Emergency crews are on scene. The delays start from the 401 and then eastbound on the 401. There are delays from on the approach to Brock Road to east of Stevenson. With Cottage Country Traffic, I'm Justin Pierce.
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8: This report brought to you by the Big Apple. I think we're all getting a little tired of this rolling block on the westbound Gardner approaching York Street. Only the left lane's getting through at this moment. It's been about an hour and 15 minutes now since this started. And typically they do this when a motorcade is about to join the highway. Will at some point. Clearly it wasn't imminent. Maybe the meeting that this VIP is in went long. But anyway, we've got this westbound Gardner delay off the southbound DVP. It's busy approaching Finch to south of Lawrence as you cross over the 401, Don Mills to Bayview Bloor, and Dundas to the Gardner, then westbound to approaching York, where this rolling block has been in place since about 20 minutes to 5. So we're anxiously awaiting the appearance of this phantom motorcade. Hopefully it gets there at some point, and then you can get out of this traffic. But for now, it's in place, that delay. And we've also got delays on the westbound 401. Gets really jammed in Whitby, approaching Thixon to Brock Street. At Brock Street, three left lanes are blocked due to a collision. You're squeezing by in the ramp lane on the right side. It's a crash involving a number of vehicles, including a tractor trailer. On the eastbound 401, there is a stalled vehicle approaching Dixie in the collectors. The two left lanes now blocked. Pretty heavy back to the 410 in the collectors. And then from Dixie to the DVP, alternately express and collector lanes. Lisa Amaral, where do you want to go? Northbound 410?
0: Sure. So on the northbound 410, we continue to have this problem approaching Steeles. It's going to be the right lane blocked with a stalled vehicle. That's causing a backup from approaching the 407. And then again, they continue from Steeles to Beauvais. Now on the Toronto bound QEW, the ramps to get off at Eastport on both the Toronto bound and the Fort Erie bound side are completely shut down here due to a crash. This means your only way to get across is to take the Burlington Skyway. So it's causing a pretty good backup within that area here. I will also mention, though, on the Toronto bound QEW past Fairview, the right lane also still blocked with a stalled tractor trailer. So not really helping. It's going to be very slow from Casablanca all the way across towards about Fairview. Eastbound QEW backed up approaching Erin Mills to Dixie. Eastbound Gardner still moving slowly from the 427 to about Strawn, then from Spadina to that Jarvis ramp. And on the southbound 400, again, got word from MTO that they're going to be closing all lanes at Innisfil Beach Road for emergency road work. That will include the Innisfil Beach Road ramps to get onto the highway. Still not seeing any delays, so I don't believe that this is in place yet. The Big Apple is so much more than a great rest stop with fun-free activities like mini-putt, a children's carousel, petting zoo, and more. The Big Apple exit 497 off the 401 or thebigapple.ca. With your forecast, Rob Haswell.
9: Thank you very much, Lisa. It's going to be a beautiful 24, 36-hour period here as high pressure is the dominant player. We stay clear and comfy tonight with a low of 16, which is very mild for this time of year. Sunny on Saturday, at least to start. A few more clouds in the afternoon. We should stay dry until the overnight hours when some showers roll in. Saturday's also kind of a hot and humid day for mid-September, 26 the high, humidex 32. Then 24 Sunday with a few showers, but a passing cold front really takes those temperatures down. We go from a high of 24 to a low of 10 and then only get back to about 20 for the high on Monday with some sunshine to kick off the work week. Right now it's 22 with a light south-southeast breeze. Our overnight low is 16 degrees.
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39: Bay Street snapped a four-day losing streak today. It was higher by 191 points, 35,697. Still saw its worst week since March. It was down by 2.2%. Gold features today lower by 0.4% to 4,357, while oil snapped an eight-day winning streak and pulled back from a four-month high, down $2.43 to $100.05 a barrel. On Wall Street, a decent quarter at Oracle with cloud computing sales exceeding expectations. The stock, though, finishing lower today by almost 2%. Markets in the U.S. saw the first gains of the week, with the Dow higher by 509. It also saw its worst week since March. The S&P today higher by 65 points. The NASDAQ up by 251. The latest inflation reading in the U.S. did come in a little hotter than expected ahead of an interest rate announcement next week. At the Business Center, I'm Chris McCusker.
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38: Cottage Country Traffic. Here is Justin Pierce.
5: Yeah, that's right. There's an update on that collision on the northbound 400 for those traveling towards Barrie and even beyond. But just keep in mind that, again, on the northbound 400 at Finch, there's now two right lanes blocked. It's all for a crash. Emergency crews, they are still on scene. The delay started literally from the 401, so it is fairly slow as you are traveling towards or into Vaughan along the northbound 400. I do want to mention one more delay very quickly. Fort Erie bound on the QEW. There are delays from the 403 split to up and over the Burlington Skyway. With Cottage Country Traffic, I'm Justin Pierce.
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20: Hey, it's Friday, September 11th. Good evening. I'm Laura Carney.
38: I'm Alex Bloomfield. Here's what's making news right now.
20: Movie mania continues downtown. A handful of high-profile red carpets taking over Festival Street as TIFF draws crowds for its first full day.
21: Traffic alert the westbound Gardner down to a single lane approaching York as police wait for a motorcade. A full traffic report is seconds away.
22: Gander, Newfoundland remembering opening their homes to thousands of stranded travelers in the wake of the September 11th attacks.
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22: Ceremonies taking place today commemorating the 25th anniversary since 9/11.
38: The Blue Jays and Orioles head to Rogers Center for the series opener with George Springer back in the starting lineup. And the Jays have said so long to Jesus Sanchez. Sports at 15.
39: Markets finish higher for the first time this week. The TSX up by almost 200 points. The Dow jumps by more than 500. The NASDAQ up by more than 200. Business at 26.
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20: Time for Rogers Xfinity Internet traffic and weather together on the ones. Here's Kyle Hawking.
25: This report is brought to you by Pet Value. Standstill traffic on the westbound Gardner because of this rolling block approaching York. We're waiting for a motorcade and have been for almost an hour and a half now since they set up this rolling block. Not sure where it is. But where you are is in heavy traffic coming off the South 404 Don Valley, slow approaching Finch to south of Lawrence, Don Mills to Bayview Bloor, Dundas on to the Gardner and westbound to approaching York, where right now only the left lane is getting through. At some point, this motorcade will join when it's convenient for them, I'm sure. In the meantime, very heavy traffic on the westbound Gardner, just trying to get through downtown because of this. If you're on the westbound 401, also very heavy traffic coming out of Oshawa into Whitby from Stevenson to Brock Street. At Brock Street, three left lanes are blocked with a serious crash, and we've got a tractor trailer, a few other vehicles involved, so only the ramp lane on the right side is open. There had been a collision on the eastbound 401, or a stalled vehicle rather, but it had a fuel spill approaching Dixie and the collectors. That's been cleared. Delays stretch across Toronto, 410 to Kennedy Express and collectors. Lisa Amaral, looks like some good news from the Toronto-bound QEW.
0: Yeah, so if you are traveling on the Toronto-bound QEW right now, the problem we were seeing just past Fairview has cleared away. No longer seeing that stalled truck, but we do still have this issue on the ramps to get off at Eastport. If you're traveling on the QEW in either direction there, you cannot use either ramp to get off the highway because of a crash, so that's causing a major delay. Toronto-bound QEW is backed up approaching 50 Road all the way across to Fairview. East QEW delays continue approaching Erin Mills to Dixie. Eastbound Gardner backed up 427 to the Jarvis ramp. Taking a look at the southbound 400 at Innisfil Beach Road, looks like I am seeing a delay as you're approaching that area. Now again, MTO said all lanes are to be closed for emergency road work. So if you're in that area and see that this is shut down, feel free to give us a call here at Star 680 as we don't have any cameras there. With that being said, the Innisfil Beach Road ramps to the south 400 also expected to close due to that closure. Ends Wednesday at Pet Value. 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With the forecast now, Rob Haswell.
6: High pressure fully in charge of our forecast for the next 24 hours or so. And that includes the night tonight with a very clear evening leading into a clear and comfortable night and a very mild night as well. The overnight low is typically closer to 12. Our overnight low tonight, a very mild 16 degrees.
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21: It is going to be very busy weekend downtown with movie buffs hoping to catch a glimpse of their favorite A-list celebrities at TIFF. And the Blue Jays are home for a very important series against Baltimore.
7: We'll have more on the Jays in a moment. But first, let's go to Festival Street where we find 680 Sophia Vavaroutsos. She joins us live with more on the first full day of the Toronto International Film Festival. 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
8: Alex, and I'm here on Festival Street where I'm looking at a lineup of people, probably 400 or 500 people, who are waiting to get their hands on some sort of freebie. I think it might be a chocolate bar. This is just one of the activities that's open and drawing lots of crowds here. Another one, the screening of the Julia set, which is about to get underway at the Princess of Wales Theatre. Some stars were out on the carpet, including Chase Infinity, known for her role in One Battle After Another, and Christopher Briney, who plays Conrad in The Summer I Turned Pretty, was also out. It's one of a handful of big premieres today on this first full day of TIFF. Earlier, outside the same theater, Suad met her idol, Ayo Edebiri.
9: The premiere for Marissa is happening here at the Princess of Wales Theater, and I got to see the movie a bit early, and I love Ayo Edebiri, and she's in it, so it's like, I have to go see her. And she, first, I thought she was going to, like, stonewall us a little bit and just, like, walk straight over, which totally wouldn't have blamed her for, because it's really overwhelming. But then she came around, and I was able to tell her that I think she's great, and that I got a picture with her, which is lovely.
8: A full festival schedule is posted online. Rogers is a sponsor of TIFF and the parent company of this radio station. 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
21: 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The push for the final wildcard spot continues for the Blue Jays, and they're hosting an Orioles team tonight who's also still in the fight. 680's Alex Sixero gets us set.
10: With 15 games to go, the Jays remain a game back of the Guardians for the final playoff spot, with Baltimore 2 games back of Toronto. Here's Sportsnet's Dan Shulman.
11: If they win this series, they kind of sort of put the Orioles to bed,
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11: and they pretty much win the tiebreaker with Baltimore, unless they get swept there next week.
10: This evening at Rogers Center, it's the first of three between the Jays and the Orioles. Max Scherzer goes for the home side against Chris Bassitt, who will pitch in Toronto for the first time as an O. The Jays have also called up Rudy Martin Jr., a speedy outfielder who spent 12 years in the minors, still waiting for his MLB debut. Jesus Sanchez has been designated for assignment. 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Alex Sixero, 680 News Radio.
7: A man has been rushed to hospital after being shot in North York. Toronto police say it happened around 4 o'clock near Finch and Driftwood. Paramedics tell 680 News Radio they transported the victim to hospital with serious but non-life-threatening injuries. Police haven't released any suspect details yet.
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25: In the 680 News Radio Traffic Center, this rolling block on the westbound Gardner approaching York still in place. We're waiting for a motorcade, a heavy backup to the DVP, and the southbound 400 is now closed at Innisfil Beach Road for emergency road work we believe is related to an earlier gravel spill. The 680 Traffic Watch continues.
21: 680 News Time, 6:07. It was 25 years ago when residents in the small town of Gander, Newfoundland welcomed thousands of stranded air travelers in the chaos following the September 11th terror attacks. As 680 Scott Burnett reports today, many of those travelers returned to commemorate the somber anniversary.
22: Governor General Luis Arbor saying the attacks on the World Trade Center and Pentagon had a dramatic impact on the lives of Canadians.
1: For most Canadians, large-scale political violence had seemed very distant from our daily lives. September 11 shattered that sense of distance.
22: Gander's mayor, then Deputy Mayor Percy Falwell, reminding us of the lessons learned from his town's hospitality in the face of chaos.
3: Let's not forget our obligations to each other and the power we each have to truly make a difference in a sometimes broken world. Let's remember that without civility, empathy, compassion, society fails.
22: Former Prime Minister Jean Chrétien also on hand for today's ceremony, as was U.S. Ambassador to Canada Pete Hoekstra. Scott Burnett, 680 News Radio.
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21: Cottage Country traffic on the 9s. Here's Justin Pierce.
5: Well, there's a collision that's still there. 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Northbound 400, it's right at Finch. Two right lanes are still blocked with this crash. Toronto Fire, they're on scene. The box truck involved, it looks like it's no longer there. But again, emergency vehicles, OPP, it looks like one of the vehicles involved, it's currently hooked up to a tow truck. So maybe in the process of clearing, they have placed down pylons. So it looks like they're going to be there for at least a little bit longer. This one is causing a delay from the 401 up towards Finch. It's very, very slow on the northbound 400. Farther north, there are still delays. It is slow north of Aurora, Tubo north of Canal as you make your way through Simcoe County, moving a lot better. But then the delays do return, I will say, just north of Mapleview to north of Essa. And once you hit the split, moving fairly well. Eastbound on the 407, there are on and off delays just east of the 412 out towards Thixon, moving well through the 418 and towards the 35-115, which of course takes you towards either Lindsay or Peterborough. With Cottage Country traffic on the 9s, I'm Justin Pierce.
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25: This report is brought to you by Pet Value. Okay, here we go on the westbound Gardner approaching York. It looks like traffic is completely blocked now, which sounds bad, but it's actually good because police are slowly moving forward. This police motorcycle officer. And that means, based on what I can see, the motorcade is about to join the westbound Gardner. Usually when they weave back and forth across all lanes, letting traffic follow slowly behind them, that means we're about ready to go here. So this motorcade should be appearing at any moment. And this rolling block's been in place for about an hour and a half, which is longer than it typically is. So there must have been some kind of a delay. But the westbound Gardner is heavy. In fact, as you come off the southbound DVP, Don Mills down to Bayview Bloor, then south of Bloor onto the westbound Gardner to approaching York. But traffic now creeping forward behind this police motorcycle. So we should get a view of this motorcade joining the westbound Gardner anytime. We've been waiting anxiously for it. And if you're on the westbound 401, similarly heavy traffic from Oshawa into Whitby from Stevenson to Brock Street. At Brock Street, three left lanes are blocked due to a collision involving a tractor trailer, and only the ramp lane on the right side is available for you to get by. So it's very heavy. You may want to choose an alternate. Then delays from Kennedy, alternately expressing collectors to Dixon, through the 410 in the collectors and Highway 25 to beyond Guelph line. Eastbound 401 still slow going from Dixie to Kennedy, alternately expressing collectors, but no longer any issues there. Other big problem, Lisa Amaral, is on the southbound 400.
0: Yeah, so if you're traveling right now on the South 400 between Innisfail Beach Road and Highway 89, all lanes currently closed off for some emergency road work. Earlier today, a gravel truck spilled over, so they are likely clearing that up. Right now, it's causing a backup from just south of Mapleview. Keep in mind those Innisfail Beach Road ramps to the South 400 closed off as well. You'll see delays again approaching Shepherd to the 401. On the Toronto-bound QEW, the ramps to get off at Eastport closed off because of a crash. This is going to be in either direction, actually. So that means the only way across is to take the Burlington Skyway. So right now, the Toronto-bound side of the QEW, very heavy from 50 Road over towards Fairview. Northbound 410, the problem we were seeing approaching Steeles has cleared away. We continue to see delays, though, from the 407 to Steeles, and then again from Steeles up towards about Beauvaird. 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With the forecast, Rob Haswell.
2: Clear and comfortable this evening and overnight tonight with a low of 16. Should get to 20.

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3: A clear sky downtown, 21 degrees. Good evening, I'm Laura Carney.
4: I'm Alex Bloomfield. Here are the top stories this hour.
3: Traffic alert, the westbound Gardner is starting to move again, albeit slowly due to a motorcade that is set to join the expressway at York. Hollywood North is electric on this, the first full day of the Toronto International Film Festival. From actors James McAvoy and Gary Oldman to K-pop superstar Lisa, they are all in the city today promoting projects. And it is a huge weekend for the Blue Jays, who have just 15 games to go in the regular season. They are pushing for a spot in the postseason.
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5: Laura, Blue Jays manager John Schneider made his weekly appearance on Blair and Barker this afternoon, hours after the team designated Jesus Sanchez for assignment.
6: It kind of came down to playing time runway, you know, and I think with kind of the emergence of some other guys and just the way we're kind of rolling out the lineup from an offensive and defensive standpoint, made sense to utilize the roster in a different way.
5: And the Jays called up speedy outfielder Rudy Martin Jr. Jays and Orioles getting set for game one down at Rogers Center. Cleveland holding the final wildcard spot. The Jays are a game back. Orioles three games back. Max Scherzer takes on Chris Bassett at 7 on Sportsnet. 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George Springer back in the starting lineup. He's the DH batting second. Josh Smith in left field. Maple Leaf rookies hit the ice in Etobicoke ahead of the Prospect Challenge in Gatineau this weekend. Gavin McKenna did skate today, but will not play in either rookie game. The Leafs opting to keep him back in Toronto with training camp starting next week. Leafs play the Sens rookies tomorrow, Jets rookies on Sunday. Men's U.S. Open semifinal number one on the go. Alex Zverev with a 2-0 lead over Karen Khachanov. This is followed by Ben Shelton against Francis Tiafoe. Sports at 15 and 45 past every hour or anytime at sportsnet.ca.
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9: What's up? 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But it's real. Believe it.
10: Ah! 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
3: Olivia Chow was talking transit on the campaign trail today. 680's Momin Qureshi has the latest on the municipal election.
12: Candidate Olivia Chow's first campaign announcement is transit related. She says if she's reelected, there are two things you can expect. One is a TTC fare freeze for the fourth year in a row, and the other is that new fare tapping program that just started this month, where 47 taps in a month and then all your rides are free, which is supposed to drop to 40 taps a month next year. She wants that to be 10 taps in a week to make it a little easier for riders.
13: 10 trips each week, the rest are free. It is about $12.2 million in the 2027 budget.
12: But mayoral candidate Chris Alexander says Chow offering another year of fare freezes is not sound policy.
14: Sounds, in fact, like an act of desperation.
12: He says fare freezes and capping should be targeted at people who need it most, like seniors and students. Momin Qureshi, 680 News Radio.
3: Cottage Country traffic on the 9th. Here's Justin Pierce.
15: Well, there's a problem that has cleared for drivers traveling towards Barrie on the northbound 400. This report is brought to you by Lexus of Barrie, because at Finch, two right lanes were blocked for a crash. No longer the case. Emergency crews have left the scene. The two right lanes are now live. It looks like there's a cruiser off it to the left shoulder. And the right shoulder, I should say. It looks like an officer has exited too. Unclear exactly what he's doing. He's kind of just standing around by his cruiser. But again, he's off the highway. It is causing delays still. It's moving slowly

0: from the 401 through Finch along the northbound 400. So again, just keep that in mind as you are making your way through. And again, there's a cruiser off to the right shoulder. So keep that in mind as well as you are traveling along. But again, there aren't any live lanes that are blocked. Eastbound on the 401, there are still on and off delays just east of Westney out towards Stevenson. It looks pretty good after that once you make your way through Oshawa out towards Port Hope and Coburg. Not seeing much of a slowdown beyond that point. And then on the Fort Erie bound side of the QEW, there are still delays. It starts in Burlington from the 403 split to up and over the Skyway. And again, once you get towards Stony Creek, it is moving fairly well as you are traveling around the Golden Horseshoe with Cottage Country traffic on the nines. I'm Justin Pierce.
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5: And this report is brought to you by Jumbo Lobster Clubhouse. Jumbo delays on the westbound Gardner because of this motorcade that we've been waiting for since about 20 minutes to 5. That's when they started to set up a rolling block on the westbound Gardner approaching York. And just now appearing is the motorcade itself. It's going westbound on the Gardner, just joined from York, and it's passing Spadina right now. So finally, it showed up, and that's a good thing because the westbound Gardner has been at a standstill from the DVP to approaching York for basically the entire rush hour while we waited for this individual to join the highway at their convenience. They now have done so, but the southbound 404 DVP is heavy, heading down towards the Gardner, first approaching Finch to south of Lawrence, then off and on Don Mills to the Gardner. Westbound Gardner is then quite slow from the DVP to approaching York. Motorcade now west of Spadina, and the traffic in behind starting to roll. Finally, so things will get back to normal. There's also another rolling block west of Kipling. The collector lane's just being held back, as well as a number of ramps in the west end. As you go around the Humber Bay and into Etobicoke, don't be surprised if you get caught at a ramp while this motorcade heads westbound, likely to join the northbound 427 as well. Other issue I'm monitoring is on the westbound 401 at Brock Street. Three left lanes are blocked with a crash here. Some of the vehicles have been moved around, but still in place this collision cleanup, and it's heavy back to Stevenson. Lisa Amaral, also a major issue on the southbound 400.
6: Yeah, so we have a full closure right now on the southbound 400 between Innisfil Beach Road and Highway 89. That's all due to emergency road work. A gravel truck spilled over earlier today, so they're likely cleaning that up, causing a backup from just south of Mapleview. Not able to use those Innisfil Beach Road ramps to get to the south 400. Eastbound on the QEW, the ramp to the northbound 427, currently seeing a cop sitting here as well, likely part of that rolling block motorcade. So I expect this ramp to be blocked off once the motorcade gets closer to the 427. It will likely clear pretty quickly after that. Toronto-bound QEW still heavy past 50 Road to North Shore, likely due to the fact that the ramps to get off at Eastport completely closed off due to a crash. So your only way across the water there is the Burlington Skyway. So very heavy delays throughout that area. Take on Lobster Mountain, the 2-pound-plus tower of tender lobster at Jumbo Lobster Clubhouse and Fishman Lobster Clubhouse. Savor the height of seafood dining in Richmond Hill and Scarborough. With the forecast now, Rob Haswell.
7: Clear, comfortable, and mild tonight. Low near 16. Sunny to kick off Saturday, then more clouds with showers arriving by Saturday night. Saturday's high 26 and a humidex of 32. Then a mix of sun and cloud with a chance of showers Sunday, high of 24. The passing cold front cools things down in a hurry late in the day on Sunday with an overnight low near 10. Sunny and 20 on Monday, showers back by Tuesday. Again tonight, clear and comfy. Overnight low 16 degrees.
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4: Canada-U.S. Trade Minister Dominic LeBlanc says conversations with the Americans have not stopped, even if no formal trade talks are scheduled. LeBlanc was in Banff, Alberta for the Liberal cabinet retreat, and the ongoing U.S. trade war has been a key topic. He told reporters he has no meetings scheduled in Washington, but has spoken several times with U.S. Trade Representative Jamison Greer. He adds he sometimes also speaks with U.S. Commerce Secretary Howard Lutnick. In 60 seconds, you'll hear the market minutes.
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15: Stellantis has signed a memorandum with Canadian armored vehicle manufacturer Rochelle, which outlines a plan to sell the idled car factory in Brampton. Now Rochelle is trying to get a Canadian military contract worth as much as $4.9 billion to build light utility vehicles, and Rochelle says it would add about 1,000 jobs. Now Unifor today walked away from contract talks with Stellantis, saying it's opposed to the plan to sell to Rochelle. Bay Street higher for the first time this week. It was up by 191 points, 35,697. Still down by about 2% this week, the worst week since March. Now, in the U.S., we got inflation data there today showing a spike of 3.4% in August compared to a year ago. And some say this could all but guarantee an interest rate hike by the U.S. Federal Reserve next Wednesday. The Dow today higher by 509, the S&P up 65, the NASDAQ higher by 251. At the Business Center, I'm Chris McCusker.
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4: Traffic on the nines. Here's Justin Pierce.
0: Yeah, that's right. The delays kind of continue along the northbound 400. 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It is slow north of the 401, to about north of Finch. Again, still moving slowly through there. And it looks like there's now an ambulance right at Finch on the northbound 400 blocking the right shoulder. There's still that cruiser on scene. Exactly what's going on here, that's unsure about that. But again, there's an ambulance there along with a cruiser. Again, it's causing a little bit of a delay as folks are kind of looking over at the other side to see what is going on. So again, fairly slow on the northbound 400 through Finch. Again, there's an ambulance and a cruiser blocking the right shoulder, but I don't see any other vehicles. With Cottage Country traffic, I'm Justin Pierce.
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4: Right now downtown, a clear sky, 20 degrees, 680 News Time, 630.
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9: It's Friday, September 11th. Good evening. I'm Alex Bloomfield.
4: And I'm Laura Carney. Here's what's making news this hour.
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20: The first full day of red carpet action is bringing the glitz and glam at TIFF.
9: Blue Jays are back in town in desperate need of a series win.
25: Talking transit on the campaign trail. If Olivia Chow gets reelected, she says she'll keep TTC fares frozen for the fourth year in a row. When it comes to fare capping next year, instead of 40 rides a month, she says it should be 10 rides a week.
26: Jesus Sanchez has been designated for assignment as the Jays and Orioles head to Rogers Center for Game 1, and Gavin McKenna will not head to Gatineau after all. Sports at 45.
27: The TSX and the Dow have the worst week since March, despite gains today. Bay Street up by almost 200 points. The Dow up by more than 500. Business at 56.
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9: 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Here's Mike Davey.
28: This report brought to you by the Big Apple. Westbound on the Gardner, this motorcade making its way down the westbound Gardner here towards the 427, just past Kipling. Got my eye on the camera right now. The delays are improving, still going to be slow, off and on pretty much from the DVP to about Kipling. They still have the collectors blocked at Kipling for this motorcade. Like I said, though, traveling through Kipling, they've passed that. Flow traffic is improving. Just trying to see if they are going to get onto the 427 here. Can't see them on the ramp yet, but I'll keep you posted there. There's also going to be that full closure of the southbound 400. That's going to be Innisfil Beach Road to Highway 89. Emergency road work happened there. There was a gravel spill, so they're cleaning that up very slow as you get to Maple View. Once you rejoin the highway, it doesn't get busy again until you're approaching Shepherd to the 401. Westbound 401, it's going to be busy. There's a collision at Brock Street, rather. So that's going to be blocking two left lanes involving a tractor trailer. Very slow from Stevenson, then Volume at Kennedy, alternating express collectors to Dixon. Slow through the 410 and the collectors approaching Highway 25 to Westig Guelph Line. Eastbound 401, on and off delays approaching Town Line to Guelph Line. Dixie to the 404, alternating express and collectors. Northbound DVP approaching Don Mills to approaching York Mills, moving slowly. Southbound 404 DVP, first a delay approaching Finch to south of Lawrence, and it's going to slow back down as you start to get south of Don Mills to Bayview Bloor, and then from Bloor on to the Gardner. That's where that motorcade had everything completely stopped at York, but things are getting better. They are improving. Toronto bound going to be very slow as well, QEW, as you get to 50 Road all the way to Fairview, and the ramps to Eastport, rather, will be shut down. Try the Big Apple's famous apple bread pies made right before your eyes, and now serving the renowned P-Mill bacon sandwich from Carousel Bakery at the St. Lawrence Market, the Big Apple, exit 497 off the 401 or thebigapple.ca. Your next report is at 641. Now your forecast, here's Rob Haswell.
7: High pressure fully in charge of our forecast for the next 24 hours or so. And that includes the night tonight with a very clear evening leading into a clear and comfortable night and a very mild night as well. The overnight low is typically closer to 12. Our overnight low tonight, a very mild 16 degrees.
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9: Friday vibes in the city tonight, especially along King, between about University and Spadina. Not only are the stars out at the Toronto International Film Festival, dozens of big-ticket premieres, but three sellouts are expected nearby at Rogers Centre over the weekend as the Jays host a crucial series in their hunt for the postseason.
4: We'll have more on the Jays in a moment, but first, 680 Sophia Vavaroutsos is staking out the TIFF red carpets, and she joins us live. Sophia.
2: Laura, dedicated film fans spent most of the day here pressed up against metal barriers, sweating, holding their phones high, and trying to get a glimpse of their favorite stars. Several highly anticipated movie premieres took over this first full day of TIFF. Donna's been coming to the festival for 13 years, but says the red carpet at Girl Group this afternoon is one of her favorite celebrity sightings.
3: Just today, I guess, Rebel and some of the ladies from here.
2: Rebel Wilson took photos with crowds outside Roy Thompson Hall for that screening. Other carpets saw mega star power too. This fan met James McAvoy.
5: It was great. I mean, I wasn't expecting him to come all the way down, and it's nice that he took the time, so it really made it like supercharged.
2: Other big names out today, Chase Infinity, Christopher Briney, and Ayo Edebiri. TIFF is set to continue until September 20th with more red carpets on the way. A full schedule for the festival is posted online. Rogers is a sponsor of TIFF and the parent company of this radio station. On reporting live on Festival Street, Sofia Favaruzzo, 680 News Radio.
9: An old friend returns to Rogers Center tonight as the Blue Jays and Orioles kick off a critical weekend series. 680's Alex Sixero tees it up.
26: It's the Blue Jays' penultimate homestand of the season as Toronto and Baltimore hook up in the first of three. The Jays have 15 games to play, and after that series loss to the A's, remain one game back of Cleveland for the final playoff spot. Here's Sportsnet's Dan Shulman.
6: They're going to have to play well. They're going to have to play clean. They're going to have to string some hits together. They're going to have to get some good outings in that 4-5 spot in the rotation.
26: Should be an emotional night for Chris Bassitt. The Orioles veteran pitches at Rogers Center for the first time since leaving the Jays for Baltimore, while Max Scherzer counters, and the Jays with a roster move before the game. Jesus Sanchez has been designated for assignment, and 12-year minor league outfielder Rudy Martin Jr. has been called up. He's got 45 stolen bases this season. 7 o'clock on The Fan and Sportsnet. Alex Ixero, 680 News Radio.
4: A man was shot near Finch and Driftwood this afternoon. It happened around 4 o'clock. Paramedics tell 680 News Radio they transported the victim to a local hospital in non-life-threatening condition. There's no suspect description at this time.
9: 680 News Time, 6:36. Two transit promises from one of the city's leading mayoral candidates today. 680's Momin Qureshi is on the campaign trail.
25: Standing in front of a TTC bus depot, Olivia Chow making two transit promises if she gets reelected. The first is to keep TTC fares frozen for the fourth year in a row. And the other is, you know that fare tapping program that just started with 47 taps in a month and then the rest are free? Well, next year it's supposed to drop to 40 taps in a month, but Chow wants to change it to 10 taps in a week to make it easier.
8: After conversations with transit riders, we said, well, make it simpler. Make it easier to understand.
25: Chow says it would cost $12.2 million in next year's budget, but fellow mayoral candidate Chris Alexander is calling it an act of desperation.
10: This is a regressive proposal from Mayor Chow.
25: He says things like fare capping and fare freezes should focus on people who need it, like students and seniors. Momin Qureshi, 680 News Radio.
4: 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A somber morning across North America to mark the 25th anniversary of the 9/11 terror attacks. Gander, Newfoundland was the site of Canada's main ceremony. As we hear from 680 Scott Burnett, the small town welcomed thousands of stranded travelers on that tragic day.
9: At today's ceremony, Newfoundland and Labrador Premier Tony Wakeham honoring the spirit and hospitality of his constituents.
11: They came from different countries. They spoke different languages. They followed different faiths, but none of that mattered. What mattered, they needed help. So people helped.
9: Former Prime Minister Jean Chrétien, also speaking today, remembers phoning then-President George W. Bush to offer Canada's support.
12: An entire nation coming together as one to stand with our friends and to offer them safety and solidarity. It is a day when we saw the worst of humanity and the very best.
9: Meantime, stateside, President Trump took part in one ceremony today at the Pentagon. Scott Burnett, 680 News Radio.
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9: Cottage Country traffic on the 9s. Justin Pierce.
0: Well, there's a problem on the northbound 400. This report is brought to you by Rogers. It's right at Finch. It looks like the right shoulder's blocked with an OPP cruiser and an ambulance. Unclear exactly what's going on here. We don't see any other vehicles. The vehicles themselves, the emergency vehicles, are flashing, so it looks like something's going on there. And so if you are traveling along the northbound 400 through Finch, move over out of that right lane and give the ambulance some space there as you are making your way through. Again, it's still very slow, but again, if you are in that right lane, just move over. It's better for everybody as you are traveling along the northbound 400 through Finch. It looks like, again, there's something going on with a man that appears to be standing outside of the cruiser there, but now he's being placed into the ambulance, so there may be some sort of emergency here. But again, there are delays along the northbound 400. Just keep that in mind as you are making your way through Finch. And then on the Fort Erie bound side of the QEW, as you are making your way up and over the Burlington Skyway, the left lane's blocked off for a collision. Looks like there's a cruiser there as well. This one is causing a delay in part from the 403 split. So again, just keep that in mind as well as you are traveling out of Burlington and into Hamilton with Cottage Country Traffic on the Nines. I'm Justin Pierce.
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9: Time for Rogers Xfinity Internet, traffic and weather together on the ones. Here's Mike Davey.
28: This report brought to you by Leon's. That motorcade that was heading westbound on the Gardiner did join the northbound 427. Up the express lanes they went. Just traveled through the 409, just waiting to see them back on the camera here again. But that's where it is, and it's going to be busy on the northbound 427. On and off pretty much from the Gardiner to north of the 401 in those express lanes. If you're westbound on the 409, it looks like they're holding you up on the ramp there, so you can't get to the 427 right now, but it looks like they just passed, so it looks like that should probably open soon. On the westbound 401, there's going to be a collision at Brock Street that's going to be blocking a couple of left lanes. It was involving a tractor trailer, very slow from Stevenson. Then it's going to be volume Kennedy alternating express collectors to Dixon, 410 through the collectors, approaching Highway 25 to west of Guelph Line, eastbound 401. Busy Dixie to the 404 alternating express collector. Southbound on the 400 closed Innisfil Beach Road to Highway 89. There was a gravel spill here, so they're just cleaning that up. Very slow as you get to Mapleview. The on-ramps from Innisfil Beach Road will be closed off as well with that road work going on. It does get busy. It's going to be volume approaching Shepherd to the 401. Southbound 404 DVP. You can expect a delay approaching Finch to south of Lawrence from Don Mills to Bayview Bloor. Then you're in good shape. If you're joining the west bound Gardiner, it's slow from the DVP to approaching Strawn, and then as you start to approach the 427 in both express and collectors. On the eastbound 401, it's going to be busy. I'm just going to say this one too, because it looks like they were blocking the ramp to the northbound 427, so very slow in the collectors just south of Pearson. Toronto bound at QEW, very slow as well as you get beyond, or as you start to approach Fruitland rather, all the way to Fairview. The ramps to Eastport going Fort Erie bound in Toronto bound going to be closed off with a collision. 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Hurry into your Leon's today. Your next report in less than 10 minutes. Now your forecast, Rob Haswell.
7: Clear and comfortable this evening and overnight tonight with a low of 16. Should get to 26 on Saturday, but feel more like 32. Saturday starts sunny, then a few more clouds by later afternoon. And by Saturday night, the rain rolls in with a few more showers for Sunday. The extended forecast coming up in less than 10. Again tonight, a very mild 16 degrees.
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3: The Northern Tornadoes Project at Western University has confirmed a tornado touchdown just north of Stratford during last Wednesday's historic storms. The tornado packed winds of 150 kilometers per hour and twisted a five-story steel grain bin and ripped the roof off a neighboring shed a few kilometers west of the town of Moncton. A downburst with winds exceeding 165 kilometers per hour has also been confirmed near Seaforth in Huron County. 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
17: Hi, I'm Heather, Chief Book Lover at Indigo, and we're on a mission to inspire you to read more and scroll less with books that grab you from the very first page. 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Set in post-war Saskatchewan, this book follows a young Métis woman who conceals her identity to gain social acceptance until her truth comes back to claim her. This exquisite story will leave traces on your heart. 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
3: Clear and 20 degrees in downtown Toronto. 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I'm Alex Bloomfield.
4: And I'm Laura Carney. 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
3: First full day of TIFF, jam-packed with A-list celebrity appearances. Gary Oldman, Rebel Wilson, to name two. A big opening weekend lies ahead. Highlights at toronto.citynews.ca. Massive weekend for the Blue Jays at Rogers Centre. First of three with the Orioles goes tonight. Jays are one game out with 15 to go in a tight race. Traffic alert. The southbound 400 fully closed at Innisfil Beach Road for emergency road repairs. A full traffic report seconds away.
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26: Alex, the Blue Jays kickstart a six-game homestand tonight with a series opener against Chris Bassitt and the Baltimore Orioles. The Jays go with Max Scherzer as the Guardians are still holding that final wildcard spot. Toronto a game back. Baltimore three games back. Manager John Schneider on Blair and Barker.
21: It's a big homestand and every game is big, you know, and I think it'll be good to play here in front of our fans. Just try to find ways to generate more runs. I think that, you know, we've shown spurts over the last couple weeks of doing that and trying to get back to scoring as many runs as we can and continue to lean into our pitching.
26: George Springer back in the starting lineup. He is DHing batting second. Josh Smith starts in left field. 7 o'clock on Sportsnet and Sportsnet 590 The Fan. Before the game, the Jays DFAing Jesus Sanchez. They called up speedy outfielder Rudy Martin Jr. Following today's skate, Maple Leaf rookies are heading to Gatineau for the Prospect Challenge this weekend, but the Leafs are opting for Gavin McKenna to stay back in Toronto as training camp gets going next week. Leafs play the Sens rookies tomorrow, Winnipeg rookies on Sunday. Men's U.S. Open semifinals on the go. Alex Zverev leading Karen Khachanov 2-0. This is followed by Ben Shelton against Francis Tiafoe. Sports at 15 and 45 past every hour or anytime at sportsnet.ca.
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3: Stats Canada says the newly opened Gordie Howe International Bridge has seen more than 270,000 crossings in its first full month of operation.
24: The federal agency says nearly 135,000 return trips by Canadian residents and 101,000 trips by U.S. residents were recorded at the bridge in August. It also says 34,800 transport trucks used the bridge to enter Canada last month. The bridge connecting Windsor and Detroit opened to traffic on July 27th, following months of delays and tensions involving U.S. President Donald Trump. Trump. StatCan says two other major border crossings in Windsor, the Ambassador Bridge and the Windsor-Detroit Tunnel, recorded 348,000 inbound trips by Canadian and U.S. residents in August, a decrease of more than 35% over the same period in 2025. John Kennedy, The Canadian Press.
9: Cottage country traffic on the nines. Here's Justin Pierce.
0: Well, the ambulance has cleared this report. It's brought to you by Lexus of Barrie. Traveling towards Barrie along the northbound 400, the drive, it's not as slow as before because at Finch, the right shoulder was blocked with an OPP cruiser and an ambulance. Both have since left the scene there. So that right shoulder, it's no longer blocked with those vehicles. Emergency cruiser gone. Again, we're no longer seeing a delay along the northbound 400 through Finch. It's actually moving fairly well, but farther north along the 400, there's a minor delay. Literally, it's through the marsh as you are traveling out of York Region into Simcoe County. For those that don't know, that's north of 9 to approaching 5th. It is fairly slow through there, but that's kind of it, because as you are traveling through Simcoe County, it is moving fairly well. Even through Barrie, there's a tiny delay through Essa. That's kind of it. Once you hit the split, that's moving fairly well. Eastbound on the 401, there's on and off delays from just east of Westney to about Brock Street. Again, also not a major delay, but I do want to mention this collision. It's on the Fort Erie bound side of the QEW. It's right on the Burlington Skyway. The left lane shut down with that collision. We do see a cruiser there on scene. That in part is causing the slowdown from the 403 split as you are making your way up and over the Skyway. With Cottage Country traffic on the nines, I'm Justin Pierce.
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28: This report brought to you by Frank Leo. That motorcade was on the northbound 427 heading towards the 407. They joined the 407 westbound. And when I spoke to ETR, they were just passing through Bramalea. I don't have cameras on the 407, unfortunately, so I lost my visual. But 407 ETR said they would keep me up to date as best as possible. They did say that there's no real slowdowns anymore. Briefly, they blocked the highway at the 427 to let the motorcade get onto the westbound 407. But that is now moving, so things should be moving pretty good through there. Northbound 427, still trying to recover those. It's going to be slow just north of the Gardner, on and off to the 401. On the westbound Gardner, it's going to be busy from the DVP to approaching Strawn, and then from Park Lawn on and off to the 427. Eastbound Gardner, expected delay from the 427 to the Jarvis Ramp. Southbound 400 closed, Innisfil Beach Road to Highway 89. That is for some emergency road work. There was a gravel spill, so they're just picking that up. Very slow as you start to get to Mapleview. You're forced off at Innisfil Beach Road. Obviously, the on-ramps there will be shut down as well. Westbound on the 401 at Brock Street, two left lanes will be closed off. That's a collision involving a tractor trailer, slow from Stevenson, and then it's going to be busy with volume as you get to Warden, alternating express collectors to Dixon. Eastbound on the 401, busy south of Pearson, alternating express collectors to the 404. Toronto bound QEW, busy Fruitland to Fairview, and then Fort Erie bound, or westbound, going Fort Erie bound from Appleby to North Shore, very slow as well. Ramps to Eastport in both directions closed off with a collision, so you don't have that as an alternate to give relief to the QEW going both ways. That's why it's a little bit slower than usual. 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Your next report is at 7:01. Now your forecast. Here is Rob Haswell.
1: clear and comfortable and very mild tonight, low near 16 degrees, up to 26, feeling like 32 on Saturday with sunshine most of the day and then some showers by Saturday night. More showers Sunday, high of 24, passing cold front takes us all the way down to 10 degrees by Sunday night, sunny and only 20 by Monday. Again, tonight, clear and comfortable, low near 16 degrees.
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9: A new arrival at the Toronto Zoo has a name. The Bactrian male camel calf is officially named Zorig, meaning courage and determination. The name was suggested by traditional Mongolian camel herders. The zoo says Zorig weighs about 340 pounds and spends his days close to his mom and can be seen daily in the zoo's Eurasia Wilds habitat. In 60 seconds, where the market's finished.
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31: Bay Street higher for the first time this week. It was up by 191 points, 35,697. Still saw its worst week since March. It was down by a little more than 2%. After the bell, Restaurant Brands International announced a stock buyback of up to $1 billion in shares. Stock in the parent company of Tim Hortons, Popeyes, Burger King, up by about 14% on Bay Street this year. Gold futures today down 0.4% to 4,357. And then oil snapped an 8-day winning streak, down $2.43 today to $100.05 a barrel. It did pull back from a roughly 4-month high, but still up by more than $9 this week. Now, in the U.S. today, we did get inflation data. It was hotter than expected, and markets are higher even ahead of a likely interest rate hike next week. Seems the lower oil prices were helping to improve sentiment. The Dow today was higher by 509. It still saw its worst week since March. The S&P today up 65, and the NASDAQ higher by 251. And then shares in Adobe today up by about 1.5%. The forecast from this company did miss expectations as part of its latest earnings report. And that puts a question mark on the future of artificial intelligence. At the Business Center, I'm Chris McCusker.
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9: Cottage Country traffic on the nines. Here's Justin Pierce.
3: Well, there's a collision in Burlington, sort of. This report, it's brought to you by Wayne's Auto Group. Fort Erie bound on the QEW, right on the Burlington Skyway. The left lane is shut down for a collision. It looks like there's a cruiser on scene, and that in part is causing the slowdown from the 403 split to up and over the Skyway. So again, there are delays as you are traveling out of Burlington into Hamilton. And I do want to mention very quickly the lift bridge, of course, which runs underneath the Burlington Skyway. It is closed for a collision. So again, just keep that in mind as well as you are making your way through. With Cottage Country traffic, I'm Justin Pierce.
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4: It's Friday, September 11th. Good evening, I'm Laura Carney.
9: I'm Alex Bloomfield. 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
4: The Blue Jays' push for the playoffs resumes this weekend with the Orioles in town. First pitch of Game 1 just minutes away.
8: The big screen's biggest names are back out in the downtown core. 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I'm Sophia Favaroutsos on Festival Street.
10: The 25th anniversary of the 9/11 attacks in the U.S. commemorated today in Gander, Newfoundland.
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12: Max Scherzer takes the ball as the Jays welcome the Orioles to Rogers Center. And Gavin McCanna will skip the Prospect Challenge in Gatineau this weekend. Sports at 15.
31: Markets close out a losing week with gains. The TSX was up by almost 200 points. The Dow jumped by more than 500. Business at 26.
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14: This report brought to you by Hard Rock Bet. Southbound 400, all lanes closed off. Innisfil Beach Road to Highway 89. There was a gravel spill here, so crews just cleaning that up very slow. South of Maple View to Innisfil Beach Road. That's where you're forced to get off the highway. Obviously, those on-ramps from Innisfil Beach Road will be closed off. Westbound on the 401, still a collision here at Brock Street. It's blocking two left lanes. It's involving a tractor trailer. It's backed up from Stevenson. Once you're beyond that, pretty good through Ajax into Pickering. Scarborough will get busy as you kind of start to get just beyond Kennedy, alternating express collectors all the way to Dixon. Slow through Highway 25, eastbound 401, volume Highway 6 south to just east of Guelph line. And then once you're beyond that, south of Pearson, alternating express collectors to approaching the 404 will be busy. Southbound 404 DVP, expected delay from Finch to south of Lawrence, Don Mills to Bayview Bloor. Northbound DVP, it's backed up approaching Don Mills up to York Mills, moving slowly on the westbound Gardner from Jarvis to Strawn. Eastbound Gardner on and off delays from the 427 to the Jarvis ramp. Eastbound QEW busy from Hure, Ontario to Dixie. Westbound QEW expected delay as you approach Walker's Line to the Burlington Skyway Bridge. And then Toronto bound on the QEW, it's busy from Fruitland to Fairview. It's a little bit busier than usual here. The ramps to Eastport blocked going both directions. It's for a collision, so keep that in mind. Eastbound 403 busy QEW to beyond Dundas. 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Now your forecast, Rob Haswell.
21: High pressure fully in charge of our forecast for the next 24 hours or so. And that includes the night tonight with a very clear evening leading into a clear and comfortable night and a very mild night as well. The overnight low is typically closer to 12. Our overnight low tonight, a very mild 16 degrees.
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4: Happening now at Rogers Center. First pitch is just minutes away in a battle of AL East teams pushing for that final wild card spot.
9: 680's Alex Cicero gets a set for Blue Jays and Orioles.
12: The series loss in Sacramento was very disappointing as the Jays are back home for a six-game homestand.
0: Hopefully, kind of a day and a half of rest and sleeping in their own beds and getting reacclimated to the Eastern time zone. Hopefully, they'll play well against Baltimore because the Orioles are still fighting for their lives as well.
12: And there's Sportsnet's Dan Shulman. The Jays are a game back of the Guardians for the final playoff spot with the Orioles in town this weekend. Chris Bassitt will pitch in Toronto against his former team for the first time with Max Scherzer countering. Toronto has also called up 12-year minor league outfielder Rudy Martin Jr. and the Jesus Sanchez era is over. He's been DFA'd. Orioles are two games back of the Jays in the wildcard race. Alex Cicero, 680 News Radio.
4: 680 News Time 704. It's not just the Blue Jays playoff push that has the downtown buzzing. Movie buffs are looking to catch a glimpse of their favorite Hollywood stars at TIFF. 680 Sophia Vavaroutsos is on Celebrity Watch and joins us from Festival Street with more.
8: The red carpet mania is on. The first full day of TIFF drawing major star power to the downtown core with appearances from Ayo Edebiri, James McAvoy, Rebel Wilson, and more. Craig is a celeb spotting pro.
7: And I've seen some good ones. Jennifer Lawrence and Ryan Reynolds. He was there last year. So that was kind of good. Saw George Clooney one year. My girlfriend went nuts over him. Yeah, it's a lot of fun.
8: But TIFF's 51st year is also about the excitement on the big screen for these fans.
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16: 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I'm from Colombia, so this is my first time here, so I'm like, wow.
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9: 680 News Time 705. Toronto police remain on the scene of a shooting near Finch and Driftwood. Investigators say they were called to the area around 4 o'clock. That's when they found a man who'd been shot. Paramedics tell 680 News Radio they transported the victim to a local hospital in non-life-threatening condition. Police have not released a suspect description.
4: 680 News Time 706. Ceremonies taking place today, marking 25 years since the deadly September 11th terror attacks in New York, Virginia, and Pennsylvania, leaving nearly 3,000 people dead. 680's Scott Burnett has details from one commemoration in Gander, Newfoundland.
10: Visitors who had likely never heard of Gander, Newfoundland 25 years ago, returning today to remember both the tragedy of the September 11th attacks and the kindness shown by the small town in the ensuing chaos. More than 200 flights were diverted to Canadian airports September 12th, including 38 to the town of Gander. Mayor and then Deputy Mayor Percy Farewell says Gander really showed the best of humanity during that time.
17: In these moments, there can be no distinction based on nationality, political ideology, race, religion, sexual orientation, just humans, instinct. Instinctively doing what we were all put on the earth to do, loving our neighbors as ourselves.
10: Governor General Louise Arbour, former Prime Minister Jean Chrétien, and U.S. Ambassador to Canada Pete Hoekstra also in attendance. East Coast singer Alan Doyle capturing the moment with an a cappella performance as well.
18: So sing me a song when the fields are in flower, and I'll never lie here alone.
10: Scott Burnett, 680 News Radio.
9: 680 News Time 707. On the municipal election campaign trail today, Olivia Chow was talking transit. 680's Momin Qureshi has more on the mayor's race.
19: Standing in front of a TTC bus depot, Olivia Chow making two transit promises. The first has to do with fare tapping, which currently stands at 47 taps in a month, and then all your rides are free. That's supposed to drop to 40 taps next year, but she says she wants it to be 10 taps a week to make it a little easier for transit riders. She also wants to freeze TTC fares for the fourth year in a row. Given the city's financial crunch, I asked if Toronto can afford it.
20: We know we will have the funds to keep TTC fares low.
19: Mayoral contender Chris Alexander is calling the proposed fare freeze an act of desperation and says fare capping is a good idea. It's just pointed in the wrong direction.
22: What we should be doing is giving a break on fares to students, seniors, and others who are living on fixed incomes and need that break the most.
19: At City Hall, Momin Qureshi, 680 News Radio.
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4: 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Cottage Country traffic on the nines. Here's Justin Pierce.
1: Well, there is still this crash on the Burlington Skyway. This report is brought to you by Access Storage. Fort Erie bound on the QEW. It is slow because of this collision. It's right on the Burlington Skyway. The left lane is shut down with that crash. OPP, they are on scene. That in part is causing the delay from the 403 split. As you are making your way up and over the Skyway, it is still fairly slow at this point in time. If you are thinking of using the lift bridge as an alternate, it's closed for a collision literally both ways. So again, that's also causing a delay through there. Of course, that runs right under the Burlington Skyway. So it is fairly slow as drivers are traveling out of Burlington into Hamilton. Of course, if you are using the Skyway, it's going to be a fairly slow drive at this point in time. There are delays in other places, kind of on the eastbound side of the 401. There's a minor slowdown through Brock Street. That's really it. Once you hit Port Hope and Coburg and Trenton, Belleville, it's moving fairly well as you are making your way east with Cottage Country traffic on the nines. I'm Justin Pierce.
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9: This report brought to you by Tim Hortons Southside Shuffle Blues and Jazz Festival. Some good news, some problems clearing up here, including the southbound 400 Innisfil Beach Road to Highway 89. They wrapped up that emergency road work. There was a gravel spill. I guess they got it all cleaned up. Still going to be busy from south of Mapleview. Things are going to improve pretty quickly, though the on-ramps from Innisfil Beach Road have reopened as well. Westbound on the 401, they also cleared that collision at Brock Street, according to MTO. That's what they told me. So it was two left lanes closed off with a collision involving a tractor trailer. But everything seems to be moving. It is going to be a bit of a backlog of traffic that needs to work its way through from Stevenson, but should start to head in the right direction now. As you continue westbound, it's going to slow back down as you get to Kennedy Alternating Express Collectors to Dixon, slow through Highway 25. Eastbound 401, busy Highway 6 South on and off to east to Guelph Line, south of Pearson Alternating Express Collectors to the 404, slow through Warden in the Collectors as well. Southbound 404 DVP, volume south of Finch to south of Lawrence. Northbound DVP, it's backed up from Don Mills up to York Mills. Eastbound on the Gardiner, you can expect a delay from Kipling in the Express to Strawn. Westbound Gardiner moving slowly. Jarvis to approaching Spadina. Jameson to Parkside. Eastbound at QEW, it's busy from here, Ontario to Dixie. Westbound QEW volume 427 to Dixie. And then as you continue westbound, it starts to slow back down as you get towards Walker's Line onto the Burlington Skyway Bridge. Toronto-bound QEW going to be busy approaching Red Hill Valley Parkway, rather, to Fairview. Going to be a little bit busier than usual going both directions. The ramp to Eastport for both the Fort Erie-bound and Toronto-bound QEW is closed off with a collision. The Tim Hortons Southside Shuffle Blues and Jazz Festival returns to Port Credit now until Sunday. 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Visit southsideshuffle.ca for tickets. Your next report at 7:21. Now your forecast, Rob Haswell.
6: clear and comfortable this evening and overnight tonight with a low of 16. Should get to 26 on Saturday, but feel more like 32. Saturday starts sunny, then a few more clouds by later afternoon. And by Saturday night, the rain rolls in with a few more showers for Sunday. The extended forecast coming up in less than 10. Again, tonight, a very mild 16 degrees.
4: 680 News Time, 7:13. With Stats Canada set to release its latest consumer price index report for August on Monday, economists expect inflation held steady at 3% as gas prices dropped from earlier in the summer.
11: RSM Canada economist Tu Nguyen says elevated gas prices are the main source of inflationary pressure right now, while the rest of the economy is stable. Volatile pump prices throughout the spring and summer have been driven by the Middle East conflict, but those hostilities were less turbulent in August. Prices could also face upward pressure in the months to come because of the escalating trade dispute, with Canada's counter tariffs on American products taking effect earlier this week. Michelle Zedekian, The Canadian Press.
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0: season. We'll get game details coming up in seconds. The Blue Jays, not the only hot ticket in the city. TIFF is in full swing. K-pop fans will be keeping an eye out for megastar Lisa. Actor Gary Oldman will also be walking the red carpet this evening, and some Canadian content at TIFF today included the documentary premiere of Man in Motion, the Rick Hansen story. And Gander, Newfoundland, among the sites to hold ceremonies today commemorating the 25th anniversary of the September 11th terror attacks. Former Prime Minister Jean Chrétien was among those in attendance. Time now for sports, and from Sportsnet 590, The Fan, good evening, Ben Howes.
1: Good evening, Laura. The Blue Jays and Orioles are underway at Rogers Center, and it is not the start you want.
2: And now he drills one to deep right, and two pitches into the game, Baltimore has the lead.
1: Dan Shulman with the call on Sportsnet. Dylan Beavers goes deep on the second pitch of the game to give Baltimore the 1-0 lead. You can catch this on Sportsnet just heading into the bottom half of the first now. Max Scherzer has the ball for the Jays, and former Jay Chris Bassett makes his return to Rogers Center, taking the mound for the O's. In other lineup news, the Jays designated Jesus Sanchez for assignment and called up outfielder Rudy Martin Jr. George Springer will also make his return to the lineup, batting second. The Jays sit a game back of Cleveland for the final wild card spot. The Guardians are in Minnesota tonight to kick off a 3-game set with the Twins. Game one in that series gets going just after 8. The Texas Rangers sit a game back of the Jays in the wild card race, and they're in Arizona. That game gets going at 9:40. In Leaf news, top prospect Gavin McKenna will not partake in the prospect challenge this weekend in Gatineau. The Leafs opting to keep him back in Toronto with training camp starting next week. And GM John Chayka provided an update on Max Domi, telling the Canadian Press that the forward remains out indefinitely and won't be on the ice when training camp starts up. At the U.S. Open, Ben Shelton will take on Francis Tiafoe in men's singles semifinal action. This coming after Alexander Zverev defeated Karan Khachanov in 3 sets earlier today to punch his ticket to the finals. Sports at 15 and 45, past every hour or anytime at sportsnet.ca.
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0: 680 News Time, 718. Residents in an East End neighborhood are still waiting to get their water back after a water main break earlier this week.
6: Toronto resident Mohammed lives in a building in the Upper Girard and Coxwell area, steps away from Wednesday's water main break. He says he and his neighbors have not had any water in their units since early Wednesday morning.
7: City is giving some bottles of water. They're not enough for anything. Only for drinking is good, but we are in really a big problem right now.
6: The city's director of distribution and collection says in a statement, this repair has proven more complex than initially anticipated due to the age of the water main, challenging ground conditions, and the presence of other underground utilities that crews must carefully work around. He adds, we want to ensure the public that we're doing everything we can to restore service as quickly and safely as possible. Phil Martino, 680 News Radio.
0: Cottage Country Traffic on the 9s. Here's Justin Pierce.
8: Yeah, that's right. This report, it's brought to you by Subaru. This problem on the Burlington Skyway, it's still there. It's, again, right on the Skyway. The left lane is shut down with a collision. We do see a cruiser behind it. It appears as though there may be a single vehicle involved. Unclear exactly what's going on with it. But, again, we do see the OPP on scene. So emergency crews are there. This one is causing a delay from the 403 split to up and over, again, the Burlington Skyway as you are traveling out of Burlington into Hamilton. It's very, very slow at this point in time. So, again, just keep that in mind as you are making your way through. And then there are minor delays in other places. Northbound on the 400 up in Barrie, again, a tiny delay through Essa. Once you hit the split, that's moving fairly well. And then as you are traveling along the 35-115 towards either Lindsay or Peterborough, that's moving up to speed, not seeing any delays through there. Eastbound on the 407, that's now moving well through the 412 and the 418. With Cottage Country Traffic on the 9s, I'm just

0: in Pierce.
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7: 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Eastbound on the 401 volume, Highway 6 south to east of Guelph, line south of Pearson, alternating express collectors to approaching the 404. Slow Warden to Kennedy through the collectors. Westbound 401, still busy Stevenson to Brock Street. That's where a collision involving a tractor trailer cleared. So a backlog of traffic still trying to make its way through. You don't get much relief. It's going to slow right back down just west of Brock Street to approaching Salem. And then again, as you start to approach Warden, alternating express collectors to Dixon. Slow through the collectors at the 410 and then Highway 25. Southbound 404 DVP approaching Shepherd to south of Lawrence, moving slowly. Northbound DVP, volume Don Mills to approaching York Mills. Eastbound on the Gardner, Park Lawn to Spadina, moving slowly. Westbound Gardner, it's got volume just west of Jarvis, on and off to Parkside. Once you're through that, should be in good shape. Westbound QEW, minor delay through Dixie, and then as you start to approach or just get beyond Appleby Line, rather, it really slows down to the Burlington Skyway Bridge. Toronto-bound QEW also going to be very busy approaching Red Hill Valley Parkway to Fairview. The ramps to Eastport going both directions on the QEW will be closed off for a collision, so that's why it's a little bit busier than usual at this time. Eastbound QEW is backed up from here, Ontario, to Dixie. 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Your next report is going to be at 7:31. Now your forecast. Here is Rob Haswell.
8: Clear, comfortable, and mild tonight. Low near 16. Sunny to kick off Saturday, then more clouds with showers arriving by Saturday night. Saturday's high 26 and a humidex of 32. Then a mix of sun and cloud with a chance of showers Sunday, high of 24. The passing cold front cools things down in a hurry late in the day on Sunday with an overnight low near 10. Sunny and 20 on Monday, showers back by Tuesday. Again tonight, clear and comfy. Overnight low 16 degrees.
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6: An airport in the U.S. is being renamed in honor of a country legend.
12: In Nashville, Tennessee, Republican and Democratic leaders are in an ugly partisan battle over who controls the city's airport. But they agree on one thing. It should be renamed to honor the state's favorite daughter, Dolly Parton. Parton, who passed away 2 weeks ago, has previously declined such honors. The state-controlled Metropolitan Nashville Airport Authority has unanimously approved a motion to begin the renaming process. While the process could take a year or more, the change would make Parton the first woman whose name adorns one of America's 50 busiest airports. I'm Lisa Dwyer.
6: And if you're relying on transit to get around this weekend, it may take a little extra planning. A section of the Line 2 subway, Bloor Danforth, gets a late start on Sunday because of work being done on the Prince Edward Viaduct and between Sherburn and Bloor Young stations. Service between St. George and Broadview will be replaced by shuttle buses until 11 Sunday morning. And a reminder, the Up Express is offline all weekend. Go shuttle buses will run direct between Union and Pearson. In 60 seconds, you'll hear the Market Minute. 680 News Time. 726.
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16: The latest inflation reading in the U.S. did come in hotter than expected. So for August, it was 3.4% compared to a year ago. And this data comes ahead of an interest rate announcement by the Federal Reserve next Wednesday. The Dow today higher by 509. It still saw its worst week since March. The S&P today up by 65 and the NASDAQ higher by 251. On this side of the border, the TSX was higher by 191 points today, 35,697, still down by about 2% this week. Again, the worst week since March, but it did snap a four-day losing streak. Gold futures today down 0.4% to $65 the ounce. The price for oil snapped an eight-day winning streak. It was down $2.43 to $100.05 a barrel. And then shares in Roots higher by 0.2% today. The retailer reported earnings, which did show a loss of $6 million in its latest quarter. The company also set October 13th as the date for a shareholder meeting to vote on its deal to be acquired by Marquee Brands. The deal is expected to close in the fourth quarter of this year. And the Canadian dollar still a little above 72 cents U.S. Inflation data in Canada set to be released on Monday. At the Business Center, I'm Chris McCusker.
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6: Cottage Country traffic on the nines. Here's Justin Pierce.
19: Well, there are still delays in Burlington. This report, it's brought to you by Lexus of Barrie on the Fort Erie bound side of the QEW. There are still delays from the 403 split to up and over the Burlington Skyway. It's because the left lane is shut down with a collision. It looks like there's a cruiser on scene. Not much has happened with this crash. We only see a single vehicle on scene, so again, unclear exactly what it has hit, but it is causing a delay from the 403 split, again, to up and over the Burlington Skyway. So keep that in mind as you are traveling out of Burlington into Hamilton with Cottage Country traffic on the nines. I'm Justin Pierce.
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1: Good evening. It's Friday, September 11th. I'm Brendan Lang.
2: And I'm John Downs. Here's what's making news right now.
22: Movie mania continues downtown. A handful of high-profile red carpets taking over Festival Street as TIFF draws crowds for its first full day.
1: The Blue Jays are at Rogers Center right now, facing off with the Baltimore Orioles to start a crucial homestand with a playoff spot in sight.
2: A man's been taken to hospital after being shot in North York this afternoon.
23: Gander, Newfoundland, remembering opening their homes to thousands of stranded travelers in the wake of the September 11th attacks.
24: They needed help, so people helped.
23: Ceremonies taking place today commemorating the 25th anniversary since 9/11.
25: The Jays and Orioles are underway at Rogers Center, and the Leafs hold Gavin McKenna back from the Prospect Challenge in Gatineau. Sports at 45.
16: Oil finished the week above $100, while markets moved higher on both sides of the border. The TSX up by almost 200 points. The Dow jumped by more than 500. Business at 56.
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1: Time for Rogers Xfinity Internet traffic and weather together on the ones. 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
26: Good evening. This report brought to you by Search Kings. Heading out to use the eastbound 401. Going to be busy east of Highway 6 South to east of Guelph Line. South of Pearson alternating express collectors to approaching the 404 ward into Kennedy through the collectors. Westbound 401, it's busy as you travel through Stevenson to approaching Salem, rather. Then it'll slow back down approaching the 404 Express collectors, and then again as you start to get to Young, alternating Express collectors to Dixon. Minor delay through Highway 25, southbound 404 DVP. Still busy south of Finch to south of Lawrence, northbound DVP. Volume Don Mills to approaching York Mills, westbound on the Gardner. West of Jarvis to Parkside, you can expect a delay. More volume going eastbound on the Gardner. That's from the Humber Bridge to approaching Strawn. Eastbound at QEW, expect a delay here, Ontario to Dixie. Fort Erie bound on the QEW, very slow as you start to approach Walker's Line to the Burlington Skyway Bridge. Eastbound, or rather Toronto bound QEW from Red Hill Valley Parkway to Fairview, it's going to be busy through here as well. Ramps to Eastport going both directions closed off with the collision, so keep that in mind. 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Your next report is at 7:41. Now your forecast. Here's Rob Haswell.
8: High pressure keeps us clear and calm as we roll through the evening and into the overnight hours. Things will stay very mild as well. Typically this time of year, we dip to a low of around 12 degrees. Our overnight low tonight, a mild 16 degrees.
2: Right now, it is 20 degrees under mainly clear skies. 680 News Time, 7:33.
1: Downtown Toronto will be alive this weekend with movie fans hoping to see their favorite celebrities at TIFF and the Blue Jays playing a home crucial series against Baltimore.
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22: A handful of massive premieres drawing crowds on this first full day of TIFF. The Julia set brought out Chase Infinity and Christopher Briney. Girl Group had Rebel Wilson greeting fans, and Faith saw hundreds greeted by James McAvoy. But for Suad, it was all about meeting her idol, Ayoade Abiri, outside the premiere of Clarissa.
27: She came around and I was able to tell her that I think she's great and that I got a picture with her, which was lovely. She was amazing. She was so funny. Just like exactly how you think she is online. She's that way in person, which is so great.
22: And the festival is just starting. Babies is another highly anticipated movie that's expected to bring the star power. A full festival schedule is posted online. Rogers is a sponsor of TIFF and the parent company of this radio station. On Festival Street, Sofia Vavaroutsos, 680 News Radio.
1: 680 News Time, 7:34. After a long trip out on the road and the chase for a postseason spot still on, the Boys of Summer return home tonight to Rogers Center to kick off a weekend series against a divisional rival. With more on tonight's pivotal matchup, we are joined live by Ben House, who is at the 680 Sports Desk, tracking all of the action. Ben.
28: Thanks, Brendan. Max Scherzer has the ball for the Jays, pitching in yet another huge game for this franchise, and it was not a great start for the veteran righty.
29: Beat Cleveland, and now he drills one to deep right, and two pitches into the game, Baltimore has the lead.
28: That made it 1-0 O's. It's now 2-0 O's, and they have the bases loaded with nobody out in the top of the second. Starting for the Orioles is a familiar face and arm for the Jays. Chris Bassitt takes the ball. Manager John Schneider told Blair and Barker how the Jays will approach facing their former teammate.
0: He's going to try to live on the edges. This dude's got a good sinker. He's got a good cutter. He's got a changeup, curveball, sweeper. He's going to make you try to be in between, but he's also going to make some mistakes in the middle of the plates.
28: Bassitt gave up a hit and two walks in his first inning of work, but escaped without giving up any damage. Reporting live, I'm Ben Howes.
2: 680 News Time, 735. A man has been rushed to hospital after being shot in North York. Toronto police say it happened around 4 o'clock near Finch and Driftwood. Paramedics tell 680 News Radio they transported the victim to hospital with serious but non-life-threatening injuries. Police haven't released any suspect details yet.
1: 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It was 25 years ago when residents in the small town of Gander, Newfoundland welcomed thousands of stranded air travelers in the chaos following the September 11th terror attacks. As 680 Scott Burnett reports, today many of those travelers returned to commemorate the somber anniversary.
3: Governor General Louise Arbour saying the attacks on the World Trade Center and Pentagon had a dramatic impact on the lives of Canadians.
4: For most Canadians, large-scale political violence had seemed very distant from our daily lives. September 11 shattered that sense of distance.
3: Gander's mayor, then Deputy Mayor Percy Falwell, reminding us of the lessons learned from his town's hospitality in the face of chaos.
5: Let's not forget our obligations to each other and the power we each have to truly make a difference in a sometimes broken world. Let's remember that without civility, empathy, compassion, society fails.
3: Former Prime Minister Jean Chrétien also on hand for today's ceremony, as was U.S. Ambassador to Canada Pete Hoekstra. Scott Burnett, 680 News Radio.
2: Olivia Chow was on the campaign trail today, this time talking about transit. 680's Momin Qureshi has more on the latest developments in the municipal election race.
7: Candidate Olivia Chow's first campaign announcement is transit related. She says if she's reelected, there are two things you can expect. One is a TTC fare freeze for the fourth year in a row, and the other is that new fare tapping program that just started this month, where 47 taps in a month and then all your rides are free, which is supposed to drop to 40 taps a month next year. She wants that to be 10 taps in a week to make it a little easier for riders.
9: 10 trips each week, the rest are free. It is about $12.2 million in the 2027 budget.
7: But mayoral candidate Chris Alexander says Chow offering another year of fare freezes is not sound policy.
10: Sounds, in fact, like an act of desperation.
7: He says fare freezes and capping should be targeted at people who need it most, like seniors and students. Momin Qureshi, 680 News Radio.
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1: Now the News Radio Toronto gas price update. Enpro predicts the price will rise 7 cents at midnight to $1.86.9 a liter at most GTA stations. 680 News Time, 739. That means it's time for Cottage Country traffic on the nines. Good evening, Justin Pierce.
19: Well, hello. This report, it's brought to you by Access Storage, and there are delays for its Erie bound. The QAW, it's all for a collision that has happened right on the Burlington Skyway. The left lane is blocked off. With that collision, unclear what the vehicle involved it is hit, because we only see a single vehicle on scene. The OPP are there as well. They're blocking the left lane too. And again, as a result of it, it is causing a delay from the 403 split. As you are traveling up and over the Burlington Skyway, still very, very slow at this point in time. And a reminder for drivers, it looks like the lift bridge, which runs underneath the Skyway, it is blocked as well for a crash both ways. So again, we are seeing delays for drivers traveling out of Burlington into Hamilton. So again, just keep that in mind as you are making your way through. And then on the eastbound side of the 401, it is moving well now through Oshawa, not seeing much of a delay through Port Hope or Coburg or Brighton. It's moving fairly well out towards Belleville and beyond. With Cottage Country Traffic, I'm Justin Pierce.
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26: This report brought to you by Bel Air Direct. Heading out to use the eastbound 401, a busy drive east of Highway 6 South, on and off to approaching Highway 25 south of Pearson, alternating express collectors to the 400. Keel through the collectors from the Allen, alternating express collectors to the 404. Westbound 401 is still busy as you travel through Stevenson and then west of Brock Street to approaching Salem. Once you're beyond that, it slows back down approaching Bayview, alternating express collectors to Dixon. Was slow through Highway 25, not anymore though. Southbound 404 DVP approaching Shepherd to south of Lawrence. There's volume. Busy northbound DVP, Don Mills to approaching York Mills. Westbound on the Gardiner, still seeing some volume here west of Jarvis to Parkside. On the eastbound Gardiner approaching Parkside to the Jarvis ramp, you can expect a slowdown there. Eastbound at QEW here, Ontario to Dixie. Still got some volume hanging around Fort Erie bound at QEW. It starts to get busy. Walker's Line to the Burlington Skyway Bridge on the Toronto bound QEW. Busy approaching Nikola Tesla to Fairview. So the Eastport exit ramp, rather, both directions here are going to be closed off with a collision. There's no shortcut for saving time, but saving money is simple. 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Your next report is going to be at 7:51. Now your forecast. Here's Rob Haswell.
8: High pressure keeps us clear and comfy overnight with a low of 16. That's well above average. Sunny on Saturday to start. Few more clouds late in the day and some showers by Saturday night. High of 26, but the humidity will make it feel more like 32. Again tonight, our mild overnight low is 16 degrees.
1: Temperature sitting at 20 degrees right now at Pearson Airport. Feels like 22 with a mostly sunny sky. 680 News Time, 7:43. The Supreme Court of Canada has ruled there's no need to set a time limit for sentencing proceedings. The Charter of Rights and Freedoms says someone charged with an offense has the right to be tried within a reasonable time. A man convicted of sexual assault applied for a stay of his case during sentencing, arguing his right to timely justice had been infringed. The country's top court says the man is entitled to a shorter sentence, but that there is no persuasive evidence of a culture of complacency in sentencing proceedings. Still to come on 680 News Radio Toronto, a look at the top stories and sports.
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1: 20 degrees right now, feeling like 22 with a mostly clear sky. Good evening. I'm Brendan Lang. Here are the top stories this hour. We are into day two and the first full day of the Toronto International Film Festival. Fans packed the streets to meet some of their favorite celebrities at the event this year, including Rebel Wilson and James McAvoy, among many others. A full schedule of premieres is listed online. Happening now at Rogers Centre, the Blue Jays and Orioles kick off a very important three-game set as the Jays look to force their way into a playoff spot. They currently sit one game behind the Cleveland Guardians for that final wildcard spot, and it hasn't gone well to start this game so far for Toronto. An update on the game and more coming up in sports in moments. And a man has been taken to hospital after being shot in North York this afternoon. It happened around 4 o'clock in the area of Finch and Driftwood. Paramedics say the victim is in hospital in serious but non-life-threatening condition. 680 News Time, 7:45. It's now time for sports, and from Sportsnet 590 The Fan, we say good evening to Ben Howes.
0: Thanks, Brendan. Well, you said it. It has not gone well. I would even go so far as to say it's been a brutal start for the Jays at Rogers Center. The Orioles are teeing off on Max Scherzer, leading 6-0 now in the bottom of the second.
3: 0-1 pitch to Beavers, and he rips a liner to right center. That'll score a pair. Coming home, Kerstad around third and jogging home, Kowser. A stop at first by Beavers, but it's a two-run single and a 6-0 Baltimore lead.
0: Ben Shulman with a call on Sportsnet 590 The Fan. Dylan Beavers got things started in the first and tacks on two more in the second. Chris Bassitt has the ball for Baltimore, making his first return to Rogers Center as a member of his new squad. He is coming in for his second inning of work now with two outs in the bottom of the second. Unless the Jays turn this one around in a big way, they're going to need some help from the out-of-town scoreboard to keep pace in the wild card race. The Cleveland Guardians hold that final wild card spot and take on the Twins in Minnesota tonight. That gets going just after 8. Another game to keep an eye on is in Arizona. The Texas Rangers are coming to town to take on the Diamondbacks. That one gets going just after 9:30. The Rangers sitting a game back of the Jays. The Leafs youngsters are off to Gatineau this weekend for the Prospect Challenge. 2026 first overall pick Gavin McKenna will not be joining them, with the team choosing to keep him in Toronto with training camp set to open next week. Alexander Zverev is off to the finals for men's singles at the U.S. Open after defeating Karan Khachanov in three sets earlier today. Ben Shelton will take on Francis Tiafoe for the other spot in the finals, and that one will get going shortly. Sports at 15 and 45 past every hour or anytime at sportsnet.ca.
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1: 680 News Time, 7:48. A section of Girard Street East is still shut down to drivers and the TTC after a water main broke in the area and flooded the roadway. 680's Phil Martino has the story.
22: It has been a tough few days for this caller into the newsroom. Mohammed says he and his neighbors have been without water since early Wednesday. They live in a building in the Upper Girard and Coxwell area near Wednesday's water main break.
25: It's really difficult because for washroom, people need a lot of water, especially for toilet, shower, and for washing, cleaning. There's no water. City is giving some bottles of water. They're not enough.
22: The city's director of distribution and collection says in a statement, "We want to ensure the public that we're doing everything we can to restore service as quickly and safely as possible." He also says this repair has proven more complex than initially anticipated due to the age of the water main, challenging ground conditions, and the presence of other underground utilities. Phil Martino, 680 News Radio.
1: 680 News Time, 7:49. Time for cottage country traffic on the nines. Justin Pierce.
19: Well, there are still delays on the Burlington Skyway. This report, it's brought to you by Subaru. It looks like there's a collision again on the Burlington Skyway that's causing delays. It has the left lane blocked off. We're currently looking at an OPP cruiser blocking the left lane as well, with the collision ahead of it. Again, this one is causing a slowdown from the 403 split to, again, up and over the Burlington Skyway. So it is fairly slow for drivers as you are making your way out of Halton into Hamilton and then traveling on the northbound 400. At this point, we're not seeing any delays anywhere. It is moving well through Toronto, York region, Simcoe County, even from the split, not seeing much of a slowdown through there. And then in the northeast corner of Lake Simcoe, we're not seeing any slowdowns as you are traveling through Gainbridge and through Brechin. Not seeing any slowdowns at this point in time along 12 as you are making your way up towards the 169. With Cottage Country traffic on the 9s, I'm Justin Pierce.
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26: This report brought to you by Ecotech Windows and Doors on the eastbound 401. A busy approaching a Guelph line to approaching Highway 25. South of Pearson, alternating express collectors to the 400. Slow through Keele in the collectors. And then just beyond the Allen, alternating express collectors to approaching the 404. Westbound 401 volume west of Brock Street to approaching Salem. Leslie, alternating express collectors to Young. From the Allen, alternating express collectors to Dixon. Traveling southbound 404 DVP approaching Shepherd to south of Lawrence. You're dealing with volume. Busy drive northbound DVP north of Don Mills up to York Mills. Westbound on the Gardner, it's moving slowly west of Jarvis to Parkside. Eastbound Gardner busy approaching Parkside to approaching Strawn. Eastbound QEW busy as you get east of here, Ontario to Dixie. If you're traveling on the westbound at QEW, it starts to get very slow approaching Walker's Line to the Burlington Skyway Bridge. Toronto bound QEW, it's backed up Nikola Tesla to Fairview. Eastport exit ramp going in both directions here on the QEW will be closed off for a collision. 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Your next report is at 8:01. Now your forecast. Here is Rob Haswell.
8: Clear and comfortable and very mild tonight, low near 16 degrees, up to 26, feeling like 32 on Saturday with sunshine most of the day and then some showers by Saturday night. More showers Sunday, high of 24, passing cold front takes us all the way down to 10 degrees by Sunday night, sunny and only 20 by Monday. Again, tonight, clear and comfortable, low near 16 degrees.
1: 20 degrees right now, feeling like 22 with a partly cloudy sky. Coming up at 8 o'clock, we have a full rundown of the first full day at the Toronto International Film Festival. 680 News Time, 753.
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1: Premier Ford says he is open to the idea of involuntary addiction treatment after requests from the Ontario's Big City Mayors Group. 680 Queen's Park reporter Richard Southern has more.
12: I'd be open to it as long as we can help them.
13: Ford says he's open to the idea of forcing those with severe addiction into treatment, noticing how he's seeing more addiction on Ontario streets.
12: People are passed out. Police call it jackknifing, meaning they're bent over.
13: Ontario's Big City Mayors Group recently repeated a request to the province to look more closely at the idea of involuntary treatment.
12: I want to have that discussion with the mayors right now because they're very, very frustrated.
13: Olivia Chow, though, not one of the Big City mayors advocating for mandatory treatment.
14: Until you have a roof over your head, having treatment is not going to work, because once you come out, you get back into the same problem if you're living on the street.
13: Beyond the ethical questions of forcing someone into medical treatment, there are some real concerns about whether the system can handle it. Wait times for addiction treatment in Ontario are approaching 5 months. Richard Southern, Queen's Park.
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23: The Globe and Mail is reporting Cohere, the Canadian multinational AI company, is in advanced talks to raise between $2 and $3 billion, including financing from the Canadian government. So this would value the company at about $20 billion. The deal could close as soon as next week. Bay Street snapped a four-day losing streak today. It was higher by 191 points, 35,697. Still saw its worst week since March. It was down by 2.2%. Gold features today lower by 0.4% to 4,357, while oil snapped an eight-day winning streak and pulled back from a four-month high, down $2.43 to $100.05 a barrel. Saudi Arabia also closed its east-west oil pipeline. That's an alternative route to the Strait of Hormuz because of multiple attacks. On Wall Street, a decent quarter at Oracle with cloud computing sales exceeding expectations. The stock, though, finishing lower today by almost 2%. Markets in the U.S. saw the first gains of the week, with the Dow higher by 509. It also saw its worst week since March. The S&P today higher by 65 points. The Nasdaq up by 251. The latest inflation reading in the U.S. did come in a little hotter than expected ahead of an interest rate announcement next week. At the Business Center, I'm Chris McCusker.
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1: 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Time for Cottage Country traffic on the nines. Here's Justin Pierce.
19: Well, the delays continue for those traveling out of Burlington into Hamilton. 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It is slow because of a collision that's right on the Burlington Skyway. It is blocking the left lane. Emergency crews, they are on scene. This one is still causing a delay from the 403 split as you are traveling up and over the Skyway. So again, there are delays as you are traveling out of Burlington into Hamilton. A reminder for drivers, it looks like the lift bridge, which runs right under the Burlington Skyway, it is blocked for a collision. It looks like both ways. So again, just keep that in mind as you are making your way through. And then on the eastbound side of the 401, it is moving well as of right now as you are traveling through Oshawa, Port Hope, Coburg, and beyond. With Cottage Country Traffic on the 9s, I'm Justin Pierce.
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2: Good evening. It's Friday, September 11th. I'm John Downs.
1: And I'm Brendan Lang. 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
2: The Rogers Centre is bound to be bumping as the Blue Jays open a series against the Orioles just one game out of a playoff spot.
1: Olivia Chow promises a fare freeze and to make rides free.